0: Oh, hey, Larry.
1: Hey, Cha-Cha.
0: Thanks again for recommending me for this job.
1: Oh.
0: Thank you. It's so great.
1: Good.
0: And Richard says thank you, too.

0: If you find yourself relating to Larry David there, you're just squirming to get out of small talk, you are not alone.
1: A recent survey found 71% of Americans would rather sit in silence than make small talk.
2: Silence is so underrated. This morning in our series Life Lessons, we're going to embrace those casual conversations. Psychiatrist Dr. Samantha Boardman is here to tell us why they are actually important. Good morning, Dr. Boardman. Good to see you.
0: Convince us.
3: Okay. Small talk has big benefits.
2: Well, okay, so what are the big benefits?
3: So I think we tend to underestimate how much we're going to enjoy one of these sort of micro interactions with somebody, and we overestimate how awkward or unfun it's going to be. Lots of studies show that these little micro interactions, they boost our mood, they reduce stress, and they remind us that we're not alone in the world, that we belong somewhere. And small talk is how strangers become friends, how neighbors get to know each other. So we're missing out when we're opting out.
0: But people are actually talking less. I mean, the data shows it, especially young people.
3: We're saying 28% fewer words each day than we did 15 years ago. So that's pretty dramatic. And so obviously convenience has been a big driver of this. We're texting each other. We're, you know, self-checking out. We're using apps to order food. So it's sort of convenience driving it. But when we're not talking to each other, we're not learning about each other.
0: And you're not practicing.
3: And we're building that social muscle when we are practicing.
0: Yeah.
4: Fubbing. We tease this term that you've coined here. What role are our phones playing in it?
3: Well, it's when we're ignoring somebody else and looking at our phone, that is fubbing, right?
2: Okay.
3: And when we do that and our AirPods are in, we're all guilty of doing this, we're actually reducing the quality of any conversation that we could be having. Even if you're having a meal, if you have a phone on the table and you're looking at it, the food's going to taste less good. The evening's going to be less fun. So fubbing is a big no-no. And if we take those AirPods out, we put our phone not just away, but in another room, ideally, we're going to have a much sort of better quality interaction.
2: So to initiate this small talk, what are some of the better questions you can ask other than where's the exit?
3: So here's the thing. You don't have to be good at small talk. It's not a performance. It's really about curiosity. And hey, you can talk about the weather. People love that conversation.
2: Yeah.
3: It is true. Nobody's going to beat you up about that. But also having, you know, ask questions, recommendation questions. What are you reading? What are you watching right now? Even observation questions. Tell me about that sweater you're wearing. Or just what are you looking forward to? What's going on for you right now?
2: So it sounds like you should ask a question that makes them talk.
3: Yes, absolutely. And then you can slowly back away. Their favorite topic of conversation is themselves. So if you kind of can open up that window, that you're gold.
0: I think a lot of people avoid small talk because they're afraid of the exit, right? They're just afraid that they're going to be stuck like Larry was there in the vortex. So what do you do? My technique is just to say, I've got to let you go. But what is the best technique for exiting?
3: I love that. So, you know, just you can say, thank you so much. Give a compliment. That was such a great conversation. Shift your body language a little bit, maybe move from side to side, clasp your hands and excuse yourself. And my favorite one is, you know, I've taken up too much of your time. I should let you go.
2: Okay.
0: Yeah.
2: So don't look
0: at your
2: watch.
0: What's your
2: go-to?
0: Graceful. Yeah, what's your go-to?
5: Al's got an exit strategy, for sure.
2: Oh, look at the time.
0: I don't remember, Matt, when you do that to me.
2: That's right. Well, actually, this is good advice, Dr. Boardman. Thank you so much. Appreciate it. Well, coming up, we got four non-blonde singer Linda Perry here performing brand new music. Third hour of today. I'll be right back.

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1: We are back with a creative force in the music industry. Linda Perry rose to fame as the lead singer of Four Non Blondes, best known for their smash hit anthem, What's Up?
2: She's also become one of the most sought-after producers, crafting chart-topping hits for artists like Christina Aguilera, Pink, Alicia Keys, Celine Dion, and the list goes on, earning her a place in the Songwriters Hall of Fame.
3: Well, now Linda is stepping back into the spotlight with her first solo album in over two decades. Linda, good morning. We're so glad you're here. Can you believe that? Two decades?
4: Two decades sounded long.
3: Well, it's great. You're here. You're still here. And this is an album you didn't really set out to make, but you have this documentary exploring your life and your career. What did that unlock for you?
4: The documentary is about how I didn't know how to write a song for myself anymore. And then all this stuff unfolded. It's actually very personal, a very embarrassing documentary because it's so honest. It's not about how great I am. And then I watched it and it inspired this whole album because the documentary has a lot to do with my mother as well. And so the album is all about my mom. And the documentary comes out. It's called Let It Die Here. It comes out on Hulu on September 18th.
3: Well, we are ready for you. We're ready to hear this new music. What lies with you? Linda Perry, take it away.
4: Thank you.

0: start on Monday. Linda Perry.
1: Thank you, Linda.
0: Thank you.
1: And the band, too.
0: Yeah, you guys are all fantastic. Linda's new album, Let It Die Here, is out now, and her documentary is streaming on Hulu on Friday. We'll be right back.

0: Cora. Kaylee, thanks so much for sitting in for Craig and Dylan. Appreciate
1: pleasure.
0: It. Coming up tomorrow in the third hour from the Peacock series, The Paper, we got Chelsea Fry stopping by.
1: It's going to be good. Coming up on Jen and Chanel, actor and director Tyler Perry. Plus, Chanel is live from L.A. with a preview of tonight's Emmys.
2: From that blue carpet. We'll see you tomorrow. Have a great day.
3: People that watch the Today Show aren't just watching a show. 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
4: They're allowing us into their homes every morning.
3: When we go out there and we get to meet people and they say, I love you, you feel like family. I always say, we feel like your family too. That's how we feel.
4: And they're so excited to be there. We get excited. We feed off that energy.
3: They're the reason we get up in the morning. It's the excitement of being part of something that's bigger than you.
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0: It all starts right now.
2: You're sitting over
3: there
2: in this chair.
3: Okay. Hi. So I can't walk in these shoes.
2: No, I know. And that's
3: I'm
2: why.
3: I'm like hobbling.
2: Actually, I started walking and I was like, wait, it's rude. I'm walking in front of her.
3: Because you thought I was going to fall. Do you know what? Chanel's over in LA at the Emmys. And these were I wore these for the red carpet for one of these shows, like doing what Chanel was doing. And then never wore them again because they hurt so bad.
2: Yes. And so you
3: pro tip
2: them
3: to
2: out.
3: Chanel, wear your comfy shoes
2: right?
3: tonight. Yeah.
2: You brought them out just for today.
3: You.
2: I love it.
3: But that walk is all I can do.
2: No, it's so, it really is. Like when you're wearing an uncomfortable pair of shoes and your dogs are barking.
3: Oh, the dogs are barking,
2: you have
3: yelping,
2: to stand
3: meowing.
2: All night.
3: Yes, exactly.
2: You
3: like your ankle is contorted.
2: Well,
3: no.
2: I know. I could kind of tell when you were walking down the stairs.
3: I know. I was holding on to the railing. Why do we do this to ourselves?
2: I don't know. But I remember.
3: But they were cute, right?
2: The first time I ever wore like stiletto shoes, I was at my dad's inauguration. I was 18.
3: Oh, no.
2: How old was I? I was 18. And so, you know, like when you had worn fancy shoes and I can't even remember like where we got them from, but somehow we had these fancy shoes. Maybe Barbara probably hooked it up. And I had these boots with like stilettos that were so uncomfortable. And my grandparents were behind us and they were just laughing hysterically. They were like, y'all look like deer on ice. Cause we were like, you know, 18 years old.
3: Yeah.
2: Never really learned how to
3: like
2: walk.
3: Baby deer standing up for the first time.
2: Grew that was me. Austin and wore like Birkenstocks.
3: I know.
2: Like, we didn't know how to walk.
3: Slave to fashion.
2: Exactly. Yeah. Okay. You were at the US Open.
3: Yes. So were you.
2: Well, you were there last night.
3: Yes, okay.
2: So you got to see the men's final.
3: I saw the men's final. You saw the women's final. It was great. I mean, the U.S. Open.
2: Yes.
3: It's just such a fun event. Everybody goes.
2: Yes.
3: Everybody. It's so loud. It's such a New York kind of event.
2: I know, because it is funny, because don't you feel, I mean, we've been dates, and we will be dates again.
3: We usually go.
2: Yes.
3: And then this year, you actually said to me, I'm so busy, I can't go.
2: I did not say I am.
3: Imagine my surprise when... On Saturday, there's Jenna with some of her more famous friends.
2: No, oh,
3: Leslie
2: please.
3: Bibb and Chelsea Handler.
2: Well, but I didn't go with them.
3: I know, I'm teasing
2: you. Will know our friends. They were my friends, too. I did go, last minute, got invited to the U.S. Open, and Henry was out of town, which is why we didn't do our normal double date. And I thought,
3: why not?
2: Except... The why not was I was already going to Harry Styles that night.
3: I mean, you're like, your energy is like no one else's. And so you went to the U.S. Open.
2: I went to the U.S. Open, which was very fun. Well, that's here. And then Harry Styles. You'll recognize all those peeps. They're your friends, too.
3: Oh, yes. And then the next morning, you fly to Toronto because you have a film in the Toronto Film Festival.
2: Yes. And then I flew to Toronto, which was, that was the part that gave me a little bit of anxiety. But I was in Toronto yesterday. Because we have a movie called Cheyenne, which I love so much. That's all the cowgirls and me.
3: Wow. So wait, it's a movie? Is it a documentary?
2: It's a documentary.
3: Okay.
2: It's a full-length documentary. That Timmy right there is the director who's standing next to me. We all kind of wore country.
3: Yeah, love that.
2: Gear, which, you know, both of us have because where we're from. But this, she found this group of women who bronc ride, which that's like, you know, you ride the Broncos.
3: Bucking. Broncos. So this, you know the guy who does the delay on this show?
2: Yes.
3: Right now, he's like, his
2: this
3: hands
2: close.
3: Are shaking. When we're saying bucking Bronco, he's so stressed out.
2: Yes.
3: Okay,
2: especially
3: we've said
2: me,
3: it.
2: Because he knows my English is mid.
3: So,
2: and that's also my dance move. I should know how to say that. You've seen me
3: ride. The bucking Bronco?
2: Yeah, you've seen me.
3: He's like, please stop saying
2: Remember,
3: that.
2: You've seen me ride Barbara across the dance floor before?
3: Oh, yeah, I have.
2: Yeah,
3: I have, yes.
2: That's it. But it's all of these incredible women, and it's really a story of what it means to be a woman. Mm. They go through a lot in their personal lives and still, like, band together. It's like sort of the opposite of, like, women fighting, and I loved it so much. So I was there for the day, and now I'm here with you.
3: I know. It's incredible. I mean, that is a huge, huge weekend right there.
2: Well, it was, and so I won't be doing anything for the next 6 weeks.
3: I know. Now you can go home and get your PJs
2: exactly.
3: on and just, like, lay out.
2: Well, there was some big baby news over the weekend.
3: I know.
2: I had no idea, but
3: Goo Goo Gaga. Right? Lady Gaga.
2: Was that the Goo Goo Gaga was it's like some, the New
3: I'm
2: York Post?
3: I'm sure the New York Post. They're
2: Did
3: so clever
2: Goo
3: with
2: Goo
3: their
2: Gaga?
3: Headlines. Probably
2: That's
3: something.
2: So good. Well, that Lady Gaga is officially a mother.
3: I know. A Star is Born. This little baby. Look at that. So she, like, this is recent, right?
2: Yes, according to multiple sources, Gaga and her fiancé, Michael Polanski, welcomed their first baby. She's 40. He is 42. They've been dating since 2019.
3: I'm so happy for her.
2: That this was, like, always a big dream.
3: Yeah, of course. We were just talking about it because I had my babies in my 40s, which I think is a great time to have your kids. I mean, I didn't plan it that way, but that's how life turned out.
2: Did you feel like, oh, no, now look at them. They're big, beautiful babes. Did you feel, what are the benefits of that? I mean, I was in my, close to my 40 with Hal.
3: Yeah, I mean, I think it's like anything. There are pluses and there are minuses, you know, but I think that being a little bit more stable in your career and stuff is wonderful because you're not trying to juggle all the different things you're trying to juggle when you're in your 20s and 30s. Yes. I like to think there's a little wisdom, but, you know, then there's also, you know, you're just more, get tired more quickly.
2: But also probably like, I mean, I know you felt this way because you're my friend, but that like you were also just so delighted that it could happen for you.
3: I'll never be over it. I'm so happy. I mean, I still feel like just so profoundly lucky that I got to have my kids and I was so late in life to do it. I mean, I had Charlie and then turned 45 2 weeks later. Oh, I know, look at you, you're crying because you know.
2: I'm
3: Look at you.
2: I know.
3: It's
2: I'm
3: the best.
2: I'm tired and an empath.
3: I know. She is.
2: Empath. It's just like you never know when a tear is going to sprout.
3: Sprouting it is. I was like, oh, she's getting emotional. You're
2: got to visit you with those babies.
3: I know.
2: I got to come and sit on your couch when you were a brand new mama.
3: I know. We did that all those early toddler years as next door neighbors. It was so amazing.
2: I know. It really was. Like, find a next door neighbor who happens to be one of your best friends because or become best friends with your next door neighbor.
3: Yes.
2: Because then you can kind of raise your kids together.
3: Yes.
2: And then also, we could be there for each other.
3: I know.
2: Like, I remember once I was, like, late for the bus, and I called you, and I'm like, can you please get my kids, too? And it always, like, made me feel more powerful to have you.
3: I know.
2: What is happening?
3: Oh, my God.
2: Yo, I need to go to timeout.
3: No, you don't.
2: They were like, Charlie is like, go to commercial break. She's lost it on a Monday.
3: No. It's because it's beautiful.
2: It's because I love you, and
3: I love you,
2: proud
3: too.
2: Of you. All right, we've got a great show for you. Actor, filmmaker Tyler Perry sits down with Justin Sylvester and opens up about marriage and fatherhood.
3: But first, we're heading to L.A. where Chanel has her high heels
2: on. Chanel, save me! I'm crying!
3: She's going to give us a preview of tonight's Emmy Awards. There she is.
2: Save me!

0: It is a big night in Hollywood. We are just hours away from the 78th Emmy Awards, hosted by one of our favorites, Mariska Hargitay.
1: And Chanel is live from the Peacock Theater in downtown Los Angeles, where all the stars will hit the blue carpet tonight. Hi,
0: Chanel.
1: We miss you. We miss you.
0: Hi, friend.
1: Hello. This is a great gig. It's 7 a.m. L.A. time.
0: Yeah, you've been up since like 3. Is that right?
2: I, 2:20 a.m.
0: Ooh, 2:20 is an early wake up.
2: 2:20. Wow. It's the middle of the night.
0: How does it...
2: You know what? We're not going to go to sleep. We're just going to stay awake.
0: Oh, my gosh. Tell us how it's feeling. What's going on?
2: You know what? So first of all, I've been told that L.A. has been super hot lately, and we're getting a little bit of a break. So it's a beautiful day today. And even though I've been up since 2:20 in the morning, it feels like it's exciting, like everything is buzzing. I don't know if you can see it behind me, but do you see this little blue box above the Emmy?
0: Yeah.
2: That is our spot. So when all of the celebrities step out of their limos, we'll be the first thing they see.
0: Perfect.
2: So I have a feeling tomorrow morning you guys are going to hear from a lot of people. And it's a blue carpet this year. I don't know why. They're shaking it up. But it feels very royal and regal. And I'm excited about it.
1: Speaking of royalty, we need to know what our queen is wearing.
0: Yes.
1: Can you give us any hints? I hear there's some connection to the Met Gala.
2: Yes. Okay. So you guys remember during the Met Gala, I showed 3 sketches. Jim, remember we put it up and we told viewers they could guess which dress I was going to pick.
0: Yes.
2: So we had 3 pictures, and
0: which
2: I ended up going with another dress.
0: Oh, you didn't go with
2: but
0: one
2: everybody
0: of the 3?
2: Chose. Well, so now the great folks over at Lafayette 148, they decided to make option 2, which is the dress that all of our viewers picked.
0: Whoa, that's
2: so they made
0: beautiful.
2: It for tonight.
1: Ooh.
0: Is that
2: and
0: a one-shoulder situation?
2: Isn't that pretty?
0: Yeah, it's pretty.
2: It's like an off-the-shoulder cape situation.
0: Ooh, wow.
2: I normally wear black or beige or, you know, jewel or like gold. But I decided to shake it up today. They made me a green dress, like an emerald green.
0: Oh,
2: so
0: gorgeous.
2: Really pretty. Do you
1: I
2: like
1: love
2: it?
1: That.
0: Yeah.
1: Love.
0: I think it's beautiful.
1: You should bring that to
0: Yay.
1: Our Ireland show.
0: Yes.
1: The green is so
2: oh, that's
1: pretty.
2: Right.
0: If you wear a ball gown,
2: go.
0: I'll wear
2: no,
0: a ball
2: it
0: gown.
2: Be, it should be good.
1: You know what? You're going to
2: you
1: pop
2: know what? Let's
1: on
2: just
1: that
2: make
1: blue
2: it happen.
1: Carpet.
2: Why not?
1: Yeah. You'll pop and all the celebrities
2: I hope
1: will come.
0: So you've been doing a lot of binge watching. Tell us about the binge watching.
2: I have watched more television in the last 72 hours than I have watched in my entire life. I've seen The Pitt, Hacks, DTF St. Louis, Pluribus, Beef, Widow's Bay. I've watched all of it because I want to know what America wants to see. And I have to tell you, in some ways, I feel like we want to cry. We want to laugh. We want a mystery. We want to be confused. We want all the feels because every show nominated all the actors and actresses. They check different boxes.
0: Yeah.
2: So there's something for everybody.
0: What's
2: tonight.
0: Your
2: that
0: favorite?
2: Sure. I've
0: that
2: watched
0: you've been,
2: it all.
0: What's your favorite you've been watching?
2: Well, you know, you guys were raving about The Pit. So I watched that and it is very good. But you know me, I'm in a season where I just want to laugh and have a good time.
0: Yeah.
2: And so I watched Hacks.
0: Do you not
2: love
0: it? With
2: G Smart. It's so funny. It's so good. I don't want it to end.
0: I
2: but
0: know.
2: It's,
0: well,
2: it's
0: you know,
2: really
0: Savannah's
2: good,
0: a star.
2: I feeling they're going to do well tonight.
0: When you get towards the 5th season, which you may not have been able to binge all of that plus the other
2: yet.
0: Show, Savannah's a star of it.
1: Not star, but...
2: Wait,
0: Savannah has a big cameo.
1: No, I don't.
0: It's It is a pivotal moment in the show.
1: Al Roker and I got to do a scene with Jean Smart. I know.
0: Isn't
1: in the
0: that
1: finale,
0: awesome?
1: The series finale, I think, or right
2: how
1: near
2: are y-
1: it.
2: How are y'all
1: right
2: just
0: near
2: telling
0: it?
2: Me this information? I'm
0: I don't know.
2: That is a key nugget that I should know.
0: I know. Well, now you do. Now you know it.
1: But apparently not nominated for an Emmy. There should be a Best Cameo Emmy. Not that we would get it, but wouldn't that be fun?
0: No, yes, and
2: listen,
0: that gives us the only chance we'd ever have.
2: I would love that.
0: Are you going to any after parties?
2: You got the Devil Wears Prada for you.
0: Yeah. Are you going to
2: so
0: after parties?
2: So here's the thing. My alarm clock has to go off again at 2:20 a.m. tomorrow morning, so I will be watching it from my hotel room. I just can't pull it off. You guys know. It's like it's very hard when you're up at 2:20 and then we're doing the red carpet and then I have to be up tomorrow morning. So I will probably be, you know, with some room service and our whole crew, we're all coming to my room and we're watching it together. So we're having a watch party.
1: That
2: it just won't
1: sounds,
2: be at a club.
0: That's,
2: or
0: by
2: at
0: the
2: a
0: way,
2: club,
1: that sounds
2: say.
1: The best.
0: That's more social. At least you're like having a room club than I would be. I might be in my bed sucking my thumb. So we're proud of you.
2: There you go. I'll be jumping on the bed in my room.
0: Send us some pictures of that.
2: But
0: that
2: I'm excited.
0: Fun.
2: I really am.
0: Well, we're excited you're there. It's a reason for us to want to really watch it. You're going to look beautiful. That green is gorgeous. We miss
2: Thank
0: you.
2: You.
0: Thank you for waking up early. We're sending you all the good vibes,
2: and
0: but
2: you
0: don't need it.
2: You guys look beautiful, by the way. I want to, like, jump through the TV and sit next to you guys.
0: We want to hug you through the television, but it's not possible. Somebody's got to create that.
2: The sisterhood vibes are strong.
0: Exactly. Well, we miss you. Have fun tonight, Chanel. The 78th, love you too, Emmy Awards will air live at 8 p.m. Eastern right here on NBC and Peacock.
1: She says a little power nap and a cup of coffee. She's good to go.
0: She'll be great.
1: Coming up next, Tyler Perry with the actor and filmmaker revealed to Justin about his future plans and the question that nearly brought Tyler to tears.

0: Tyler Perry is a prolific writer, actor, and filmmaker, and now he's out with the third installment of his Married series called Why Did I Get Married Again?
1: Tyler says this movie represents a different chapter in his life, and our pal Justin Sylvester caught up with him. Hi, Justin. A lot of buzz about this interview.
0: Hi.
2: Hi, you guys. I mean, it is one of the most incredible talks I have ever had in my life, because we all know that Tyler Perry's life has been well documented, from a tumultuous childhood to becoming one of the most influential men in Hollywood. But now he tells me, as much as he loves his work, his life is about to drastically change.
3: Yo, where is Sheila?
4: 19 years after first introducing us to the complicated friend group in Why Did I Get Married?
5: Well, now.
4: Tyler Perry is back, revisiting the chaotic couples in the third installment of the series, Why Did I Get Married Again?
6: When we first got into the married universe, these characters were in their 30s.
7: Yeah.
6: Now they're in their 50s, and they have grown children and grown issues. Why was it important to share this journey with them?
7: I loved where they started and how ugly it was and how messy it was, and I wanted all the world to see that. The people hung in there and stuck it out and worked through it, their marriages are great now.
8: A lot of your characters deal with black love, and sometimes that picture is not pretty or perfect.
7: Yeah.
8: So I have to know, in your opinion, is love enough?
7: I think there's only one kind of love. People say, I want unconditional love, I want true love, I want one kind of love, and that is real. If it's real, it's enough.
4: Real or not, being a part of the Married series, writing, directing, and acting has had an impact on Perry's own personal life.
6: What about your life is reflected in this movie?
7: When I wrote the first one, I thought, you know, marriage might be a good idea at some point. But at this age, I'm like, no, that's not a good idea for me. So, no, won't be any marriage for me.
6: So you've scared yourself out of getting married.
7: By watching my own movie.
9: Any advice?
1: Mm-mm.
6: Now, is that something that comes up on the first date? Like, how you doing? Nice to see you. I won't get married ever.
7: I haven't been on a date in 30 years. I couldn't even tell you what's said on the first date.
4: Perry's work ethic and drive is legendary. With more than 24 feature films, 17 TV shows, and one of the largest movie studios in America, his place amongst the Hollywood glitterati is set. But he says the obsessive work, in part, was a way to deal with the trauma and abuse he suffered as a child.
6: And I'm wondering, does having a child help you relive your childhood again?
7: I didn't know this until I did therapy for the first time at 54. At certain ages of my own trauma, looking at him at that age, it was triggering me. Having this opportunity in this moment to be a father and give him all the love that I never had has been really, really healing.
6: Therapy, why did it take you 54 years to finally give yourself that gift?
7: What happened is this. Between 40 and 50, if you've been holding a lot of trauma, it starts to break. And I was talking to a therapist and I was saying, I just don't understand what I'm feeling. But at that age, 40 to 50, it all comes home. And if you have not dealt with it, or if you're just trying to push through it, all those tools don't work anymore. It really opened up so much healing.
3: We're better together.
6: Somehow you have been anointed to tell our stories, good, bad, and the ugly. How did that happen?
7: Half of my life I've been doing this and building that relationship with the audience. This level of trust has happened, and I'm so grateful for it.
6: When we think of black excellence, we think of Oprah and Denzel and Sydney and Sicily. What's it like to have your name in with all of these people?
7: Nothing in my life said I was supposed to be here, right?
6: At all?
7: No, in jail or dead by the time I was 18 years old. It's wonderful to know that people are inspired by what I've been able to do.
6: But what I love about you is that you give back, and you give back legendary. Where does that drive come from?
7: Everything you're saying is going back to my mother. My mother was always giving. So anytime I'm giving something or trying to help somebody, it's Maxine. It's Maxine. It's her. My mother was love.
6: What do you think she would think of this life of yours?
7: Okay, I'm gonna kick you for that one.
4: Perry's mother passed in 2009, but now at 57, Perry is reevaluating his own priorities.
6: Is there ever a day that you are going to chill the hell out?
7: Yes, I am officially, you're the first to hear this, I'm officially moving to Puerto Rico. No, this is real.
6: Is that exclusive?
7: Yep. Moving to Puerto Rico at the top of the year, and I'm pulling back a whole lot.
6: What's inspired this?
7: Oh, getting older. So it's like, it's time to slow down a little bit, enjoy more time with my son, and just take it all in.
6: When the curtain closes, because at some point it's going to close for all of us,
7: yeah.
6: What do you hope the fans take from you?
7: He made us feel something good. He made us see ourselves.
0: And that was a beautiful interview.
2: On. It was one of the most impressive pieces of work I've done today because Tyler Perry is elusive and one of the hardest men to sit down with. So the fact that he gave us 29 minutes was mind-blowing.
0: Mm-hmm. He's such a wonderful human being.
1: Oh, and you really, I mean, there were so many emotional touch points. What was your biggest takeaway from the conversation, Justin?
2: My biggest takeaway was to fire up my BetterHelp app again because therapy is for everyone.
0: Yeah.
2: Anyone can get therapy. There's always something, you know, to digest and go through. And when you look at Tyler Perry, you think he has it all, but he taught me that maybe I need a little bit of help. So I'm getting it.
0: Oh, well, that's good, Justin. Well,
1: we all do, Justin.
0: Yeah, exactly.
1: Thank you for the reminder.
0: That was a beautiful conversation.
2: Thank you.
0: Thank you, honey. Good to see you. Tyler Perry's movie, Why Did I Get Married Again, is streaming now on Netflix. And you can catch our guy, Justin. He's going to be on E's Emmy red carpet. The coverage starts today at 5 p.m. Eastern, 2 Pacific. Thank you for waking up early
1: for us. I know. Take a nap.
0: Day.
2: Oh, my God. Please. Anything for you guys.
0: Love you.
1: You and Chanel, take a little nap.
0: Yes, exactly. Yeah. Thank you, honey.
1: Have a disco nap. All right. Coming up next, a reunion 16 years in the making between Jenna and fashion designer Cecilia Cassini.

0: Well, 16 years ago, Jenna met Cecilia Cassini. She was just 10 years old and already making a name for herself as a fashion designer.
1: Yeah, now she has built her own brand, opened a boutique in Washington, D.C., and just debuted her 2026 fall collection in New York Fashion Week. And this is just the beginning. Take a look at her story.
2: Fashion designer Cecilia Cassini has been designing clothes all her life.
3: I always say fashion was just in my blood when I was born. I started cutting up my own clothes when I was 4 years old. I taught myself how to sew when I was 6 years old and kind of all started from there.
2: I first met Cecilia back in 2010. She was just 10 years old and released her first collection, receiving the title of world's youngest fashion designer.
3: That day, meeting Jenna Bush was truly such an amazing day, and I still remember it so vividly.
1: Wait, this is you on the poster?
3: She has the warmest energy, and she was just so incredibly supportive of me.
2: And she even created a custom piece just for me.
3: Seeing that dress on Jenna, I was so excited about it because I had this vision of what she would look like in it, and then I saw her in it, and it was fabulous on her, and she was just like beaming.
2: Her designs caught the attention of Hollywood. Before she was even a teenager, she had created pieces for stars like Taylor Swift and Miley Cyrus. As Cecilia grew up, she discovered her passion for styling and working with clients. Now, 27 years old, she owns her very own multi-brand store in Washington, D.C.
3: The store has been beyond my wildest dreams. We have won Best Women's Boutique for 3 years in a row. There's nothing that I love more than dressing women and making them feel amazing and powerful in their outfits.
2: In 2024, Cecilia made the decision to relaunch her own brand, Cecilia Cassini, which she had first created as a child.
3: I had this brand when I was little. It was a kid's brand. I was a kid, so I was designing for myself. Today, as a woman, relaunching this brand is truly my dream come true.
2: Her own designs were an instant hit among her customers.
3: I have some clients that dress in, you know, head-to-toe Chanel, and then now they're telling me, Cecilia, when's the new Cecilia shipment coming? Like, I only want to wear Cecilia now.
2: Cecilia continues reaching new career milestones. This past weekend, she had her first ever presentation at New York Fashion Week.
3: It's so exciting. It's our very first one that we've ever done. We are showing our Fall-Winter 26 collection, so it's tons of shearlings and amazing leathers and amazing suiting. 10-year-old Cecilia would be so excited to know that she was showing at Fashion Week.
2: Although she is all grown up, her dreams haven't changed. They've simply come full circle.
3: I want to be known as the brand that empowers women. I look back at pictures of me and the designs that I made when I was 10 years old, and I'm like, wait, that dress is fabulous. I want that today. It's truly amazing to see the career that Jenna has had throughout all of these years. She was just starting, and same with me. I was so young and just starting my career, and then to see what we've both, you know, turned into today is just, it's amazing.
0: Okay, now I'm crying. The two of you, look at you.
1: I know, Cecilia, I'm so happy to see you. You were a baby, and I was a little bit older than I was a baby plus when we last hung out. And now look at you. It's so fun to be reunited.
4: Thank you so much for having me.
1: We're so happy.
0: Did you ever think this reunion would happen?
4: Honestly, no. I mean, I don't know. This is just so surreal.
1: Well, and by the way, this happened totally organically. One of your customers works in the news business.
4: Yes.
1: And was like, oh, Jenna interviewed Celia a long time ago.
4: Yeah.
1: She's created this incredible business. Y'all should reunite. And here we are.
4: Here we are. This is so exciting.
1: You started as a kid. We saw in the piece you dressed Taylor Swift, Miley Cyrus. Like, you had this trajectory, and it's like always been in you. I mean, that's what Savannah said during the piece. She's like, it's kids know who they are.
4: Yeah.
1: What does it feel like to be here now?
4: It's truly just such a full circle moment. You really supported me and believed in me when I was so young. So, you know, I never stopped. I continued believing in myself, and I knew this is what I was born to do. So it's such a full circle moment.
0: And I love how you just recently started going back to your own designs. Now you're at New York Fashion Week.
4: Yes.
0: That's got to be a pinch me moment.
4: It's so surreal. Truly, when I was born, I knew that this was in my blood, that I wanted to be a fashion designer, that I wanted to show at Fashion Week, that I wanted to have my collection in, you know, all over the world. And my dreams are happening.
0: Can we say that Jenna is not only she is your biggest supporter, she's also your model today.
4: She's also in our Cecilia suit.
1: One of your suits, which I love. It's kind of a bustier under here, and this beautiful kind of
4: in our perfect chocolate brown for fall.
1: Tell us about this look.
4: So suiting, you know, it's funny because when I was younger, dresses were my thing. And I'm so not a dress girl today. Everyone's like, Cecilia, where are the dresses? I'm like, I'm a suit girl.
0: Why aren't you strutting the red carpet here?
1: Am I supposed to be? I don't think
0: so.
1: Okay. No, there's real models that are here. So we want to show more of your designs.
4: Yes.
1: First up, we have Caroline. Tell us about this look.
4: So,
1: here comes Caroline. Oh my gosh. Wait, we want that.
4: You need it. I'll send it to you.
1: That is so cute. Tell us about it.
4: So Caroline's in our, as you know, suiting is one of our signature pieces. Mm-hmm. She's in our plaid tweed suit for fall with our new jacket. And this corset is seriously magic. You're wearing it.
1: Yeah.
4: She's wearing it. Our clients call it the magic corset.
0: It just sort of snatches
4: everything in.
1: But that's so good looking. I love that.
4: It's fabulous because you can wear it, you know, for a cocktail event or to a business meeting.
1: Yeah.
0: Very chic.
4: That's what we want for our clients, to be able to wear.
1: Thank you, Caroline.
0: Our next model is Jada. Let's see what Jada's wearing.
1: Oh, wow.
4: This is one of my favorite pieces from our new collection. This is our pony hair trench and our signature bow blouse. Bows are still my thing.
1: Yeah, you liked bows when she was
4: And they're still my thing.
1: Oh, my gosh, that's beautiful. You look gorgeous. Well, first of all, I'm so happy to be reunited with you.
4: I know, this is so exciting.
1: One of the most cool things about this job is to watch people live out their dreams and to see them come into their own. And so
4: you
1: always knew who you were, and here you are.
4: Here I am.
1: Living the dream.
4: Yes.
1: Pretty cool. Thank you so much.
4: And
1: thank you. I love this suit so much. All right, you guys, coming up next, Beauty Secrets Revealed.
0: We will show you the products behind the glamorous looks on tonight's red carpet after

0: The stars will be out in full force at the Emmys tonight. So today we're revealing how they get red carpet ready.
1: We've got beauty expert Millie Almodovar here to share the products and beauty tools they'll be using. Hi, Millie.
2: Hi, ladies.
1: This is like you have this straight from the source.
2: Yes.
1: All the products we're seeing will be used tonight.
0: I mean, by the way, we love that you have this inside info.
2: Well, you know, I have to bring you guys the best.
0: Yeah, basically got with all of the
2: makeup
0: artists.
2: The stylists, the brands, and they let me know what everyone's doing
0: okay,
2: tonight.
0: Okay, let's start with Elle Fanning.
2: Yes.
0: She's gorgeous.
2: Gorgeous.
0: What's the product she'll be using?
2: So she's going to be using, this is L'Oreal Paris. It's their infallible 3-second setting spray. And ladies, when I tell you this sets your makeup in 3 seconds, it's the number one setting spray in the country.
1: Wow. Okay?
2: They are the only one that say 36-hour wear. Now, please don't wear your makeup for 36 hours. Yeah. But instantly, when you spray it on, your makeup is frozen. It is not going anywhere.
0: Should normal people wear setting spray?
1: Yeah.
0: I know.
2: Yes. You know why? Have you ever hugged someone and then you're like,
0: yes.
2: I just put a whole bunch of makeup on.
1: All the time.
0: Every day.
2: Yeah, that's happening.
1: Every guest that comes on the show has a smudge from me hugging
2: them. This is waterproof, transfer resistant.
1: Really?
2: So, yes, you do need it.
0: Okay. We'll take one of those.
2: Okay, next is Nicole Kidman. Her hair sauce is going to be using K18 Heat Bounce. Now, this is a heat protectant for the hair, but it's also a lightweight conditioner. So when you put it on, your hair actually feels incredible. It also detangles. It protects your hair up to 450 degrees. It's good for all hair types and textures because you know what? I use this too. And me and Nicole Kidman, we do not have the same hair texture, as you can tell. And it's super great because you spray it on, and instead of like coating
0: your hair. Do you use it when dry or wet?
2: No, you're supposed to use it when your hair is damp. I'm just showing the product, yeah. But it's great because it's lightweight. You feel like you have nothing on, and it smells amazing.
0: Okay, great.
2: Okay, next.
0: Zendaya.
2: Yeah, so she's using the GHD Sculpt.
0: Oh, you actually have a product.
2: Yeah, so this is incredible. First of all. This is Katrina. Yes, so this is Katrina. So this may look like a regular stylist, but no. This uses AI technology not to measure the temperature of the plates.
1: Not to kill humanity.
2: Right, but to measure.
0: Not to ruin our kids' childhoods, but to straighten your hair.
2: To straighten your
0: hair. That is some AI we can get behind.
2: Yes, to measure the temperature of your hair.
1: Wait,
2: and you know what that means? Guys.
1: It won't burn it.
2: It's zero heat damage.
1: Wow.
0: Zero
2: gives you absolute zero heat damage.
1: Oh,
2: and it styles your hair five times faster. It's zero heat damage.
1: Okay.
2: But it also styles your hair five times faster.
0: Well, that's a robot we want.
2: Yes. And I'm telling you, we don't know how she's going to wear it because you can use it with your hair. It curls your hair.
1: Let me try this.
0: Try it.
1: I love a good hair straightener.
0: Oh,
2: look at you.
0: Can you tell?
2: How smooth does your hair feel?
0: Oh, my gosh.
2: Yeah.
1: What's happening with this, though? Do I have a weird hair?
0: No, yeah. Give me a little.
1: Let me give you a little.
0: Give me a little. Don't burn me.
2: Look at that.
1: I won't.
2: It's not, ladies.
1: I can't
2: it's zero.
1: Burn.
2: It's zero.
0: I know, but I get nervous that the AI is going to get mad at me.
1: This hair.
2: Okay, next. This is Billie Jean. It's the Millionaire Sex Body Oil.
1: Okay.
2: So this is going to be
1: used for sex.
2: No, I just want to say that.
1: There'll be no sex on the red carpet.
2: You know, you ever been on the red carpet and you see the celebrities and they have like the most beautiful, sheeny legs?
1: Thank God you're in pants.
0: We were saying we're old and crusty. So does it work on old and crusty?
2: Yes. And let me tell you, ladies, it has jojoba oil, safflower oil, but it also, I want you to smell it.
1: Okay, but I really oiled up here. Oh my God,
0: wow.
1: I could go to a body.
2: Look at that. Do you see that sheen?
1: I look at my sheen.
2: Yes, and
1: my skin was like a dry potato chip, but not anymore.
0: Now what is
2: it? It also smells amazing. Do you smell
1: that? It smells
2: jasmine,
1: real nice.
2: Amber, Mux. Oh, my God. You will get so many compliments for wearing that.
0: Cheryl Lee Ralph. Finally, this is our own star.
2: Chanel.
0: Chanel is using this product.
2: This is a red light wand.
1: What is this?
2: Yeah, so first of all, her makeup artist is going to be using this on her. Okay?
0: Does she use this every day, or is this a special occasion?
2: I think when she's just getting...
1: It vibrates.
2: Yeah. No, it has seven lights. So you got red light, blue light, green light.
0: What's green light?
2: That's great for inflammation. But blue light's... red light is great for boosting collagen. You've got yellow light for hyperpigmentation. Has aimless 3 massage modes, ladies. So you're going to put this on. It's going to boost the circulation to your skin. It's going to give your skin a gorgeous glow. Perfect for right before makeup.
0: We know we have to go, but we just want to massage our faces.
1: I know. It's so good.
0: Okay.
2: Doesn't it feel
0: Millie,
2: amazing?
0: Gosh, those were some amazing products. Thank you. Coming up next, TikTok's favorite middle school teacher is back with what the kids are saying.

0: Okay, if you wish you could understand your kids a little better, help has arrived.
1: That's right. Philip Lindsay is a special education math teacher who went viral for decoding Gen Alpha lingo. And he's back for another round of What the Kids Are Saying. Not 6-7 anymore. No, we killed that.
2: Oh, my mic fell off.
1: Oh.
2: That's what they were like trying to speak to me and I didn't understand what's what. Look, yeah. I fixed it myself.
1: Oh.
2: All right.
1: Hi.
3: Hello.
1: Hi,
3: Mr. How are you guys?
2: Mr. Lindsay, how are you? Okay.
3: Doing
2: so
3: good.
2: So tell us what the first word
3: is. Yes. New school year is here and the first word is LARPer. Okay,
1: what?
3: Now, LARPer.
2: Yeah, I told you, some we won't know. LARPer.
3: Now, here's the thing. LARPer is actually, it's an old term. It comes from LARP. Now, back in the day, it was live action role playing. People would dress up as wizards. They'd go fight in the park. They'd have some fun. That you guys obviously never did that.
2: No, it was
3: a big part of my life. It's okay.
2: You would dress up as a wizard?
3: I'm cooler now. All right.
2: You would dress up as a wizard?
3: A little bit, every once in a while.
1: Like a Renaissance fair thing?
3: Less cool. Now they have taken that same idea of live action role playing and they've applied it to just basically to insult somebody for pretending to be something that they're not.
1: That's a long way to go.
3: It's the new poser. So if you're pretending to be something that you're not, you're going to get called a LARPer. If you try and use their words, your kids are probably going to call you a LARPer. But then you hit them right back.
2: Okay, but we're going to go home and call our kids a LARPer and see how that goes.
3: Yeah.
1: So like cosplay kind of idea.
2: Yeah, but like that's where the
3: But that's where it came from. Yes.
2: Really, it just means
3: now it's just generally poser.
2: Okay, yes. I wish I had written this down. Okay, next one.
3: The next one we have is that was AI. Okay, this is the new I didn't do anything. All right, so I'll be in the middle of class. They'll throw a pencil across the room. Don't throw pencils across the room. Well, that was AI. It wasn't me. That was AI.
1: Okay.
3: So anything that's seemingly fake or phony or whatever, they're blaming it on AI. They're calling it AI. That's one of the new ones that they're using quite a bit.
2: I hope they're not bringing that as AI into my house.
3: It might happen. Yeah. It might happen.
2: Okay, what's the next one?
3: The next one we have is mogging. Now, this one's a little bit older, but it's stuck around. What do you think it means?
1: I think it means like kissing.
3: Oh,
1: like
3: the old Mackin.
2: We used to say mugging.
1: Oh, mugging.
2: In Texas, mugging meant smooching.
1: Oh, we used to say scamming. But
3: no, so mugging, it actually refers to like your aesthetic or being more aesthetically pleasing than somebody else.
2: They love to say aesthetic.
3: Physically, they do love aesthetic. Physically, you look better than somebody.
1: Can you use it in a sentence?
3: Like if you're on a sports field and you put a move on somebody, you would say, oh, I mogged that dude or I mogged that person.
2: I showed somebody
3: I was superior to somebody kind of the idea behind it, either physically, aesthetically.
2: I don't know if you know, but she hosts a word play show. So that's why she likes something.
3: Yes.
1: I like it.
3: Absolutely.
2: She likes to know a synonym.
3: Yes.
1: Like, you're really mogging in your Cecilia Cassini outfit.
3: Oh, there we go.
1: Is that right?
3: That's great.
2: Okay, wait, we have to know the last one.
3: Okay, we'll do the last one. Okay, it's sun. Now, son, it's been around for a long time, but they're using it mainly online, and it's to express just, like, disbelief or, like, I can't believe that happened. Like, son, I'm crying. The son memes. It's just like a reaction to something like son.
2: Wait, but son means it's like bro.
3: Bro.
1: Like dude.
3: It's like bro,
1: dude.
3: Like bruh, dude, I can't believe it. All that good
2: Can
3: stuff.
2: Can I ask you, is 6-7 officially dead?
3: In my experience, it is dead.
1: It is
3: we
1: dead.
3: Have.
2: Well, you can thank
3: it.
2: Us.
3: It
1: yes,
3: gone.
1: You can thank us. We killed it.
2: Thank us.
1: Yes.
2: We tried
1: can we
2: very
1: kill
2: hard.
1: Bruh next? Can we,
2: yeah, I think
3: that
2: bruh
3: one's
2: is
3: around
2: my name.
3: For the long haul.
1: Yeah.
3: They're going to be saying it when they're 30.
1: Yeah.
2: Oh, no.
1: Son.
2: All right, son.
1: All right.
2: Thank you.
1: Thank you.
2: All right, we'll be back.

0: I've never been so oily.
1: Oh.
0: Still from the segment.
1: I know.
0: The millionaire
1: oily,
0: oil.
1: But at least we're not flaky. Okay, thank you so much for hanging with me.
0: I love
1: you guys. And don't forget to watch the Emmy Awards tonight at 8 Eastern, 5 Pacific on NBC. And streaming on Peacock.
0: Go, Mariska, you're going to do great. Tomorrow, Benny Blanco is your co-host.
1: Yes.
0: Major upgrade.
1: No, it is not.
0: Yes.
1: But Alan Cumming is also going to stop by in June. Jenna and Zane.
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0: It's 8 o'clock on Today. Coming up, doomsday warning. Top AI leaders sounding the alarm over their own industry this morning.
7: If we build in the wrong way, the probability of something bad happening is very high.
0: Pushing the need to slow the pace of development amid concerns that technology is evolving too fast. We're live with the very latest. Then, new fallout. More jurors from the Lindsey Clancy trial speaking out, providing new details on that lone holdout juror. What they're revealing just ahead. Then, in the spotlight, this morning, our one-on-one with Mariska Hargitay on her move from the Law and Order set to the Emmy stage.
8: Mariska, Emmy winner to Emmy host. How did this happen?
9: It's the craziest thing. I never thought I would hear those words out of anyone's mouth.
0: Our conversation ahead of the big night. All that plus going gaga over a new baby. Salma Hayek live in Studio 1A.
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0: to know my mother through telling this story, and it is a gift that is indescribable. I want to thank my amazing husband who provided the space for me to do it all, and my children. So thank you all so much. And this is for you, Mom.
1: Oh, we're back. Emotional moment with our friend Mariska Hargitay, winning not just one, but two Emmys last week for her very personal documentary, My Mom, Jane.
2: Yeah, they came 20 years after winning her first Emmy for her work on Law & Order, SVU. And tonight, Mariska will do something at the Emmys no woman has done in 15 years when she hosts television's biggest night. Well,

0: to sit down with her and talk about this moment in her career and how she is leaning into yes. Mariska, Emmy winner to Emmy host. How did this happen?
1: It's the craziest thing. I never thought I would hear those words out of anyone's mouth. And then the more I thought about it and the more I realized sort of why they chose me. I mean, I have been on my show for 422 years and I love television. And this is the ultimate celebration of television.
0: A fixture on our TV screens for more than 27 years.
2: Can you breathe without lying?
0: Mariska Hargitay has delivered the drama as Captain Olivia Benson.
2: Oh, you two with me.
0: On Law & Order Special Victims Unit.
3: You finally have a chance to do something.
0: But as Emmy's host, she's ready for the world to see her comedic side. Other Emmy hosts, usually they're comedians.
1: Yes.
0: You do have a past in comedy. You were in The Groundlings.
1: I was. That was a long time ago.
0: Did you forget? I feel like when I said that, you
1: I
0: were
1: think
0: like,
1: that
0: what
1: was in the early
0: about?
1: 20s. You're right. It was in the early 1920s. No, listen, I live in comedy. I live there with my friends. I live there with my husband. That's what makes me happy. That's what makes me come alive. I don't get to do that on TV, but I certainly do at BTS.
0: Yes.
1: And so it does feel like a fun, natural fit. I'm excited to play.
0: I wonder if Olivia Benson might make a cameo, though, at the Emmys.
1: We can only hope.
0: I mean, and
1: she has to.
0: She has to, doesn't she?
1: Let me get into it. Let me get into it.
0: Well, maybe you could solve a crime
1: on
0: stage.
1: Are you one of the Emmy writers?
0: I mean, maybe. I'm volunteering.
1: You're just throwing it out there.
4: No.
0: Hosting the Emmys is the latest first for Mariska. In May, the 62-year-old made her Broadway debut after directing her first film, the Emmy-winning documentary, My Mom Jane.
5: It was like the floor fell out from underneath me.
0: Which revealed long-held secrets about her family's past. This moment in time is a Mariska moment, but it really also is a moment of what courage can do.
1: Yeah.
0: Because you really are stepping out into things that you had never done before. What has brought you to this moment where you can say yes, even if you're not sure?
1: Yeah. This genesis of all this was really making the film. I've been carrying so much for so long. And part of the reason I made the film was really to unburden myself and as an invitation to sort of spark people to unburden themselves of family secrets, because that's what freezes us. And in ways that I used to feel tight or scared or nervous, I just don't anymore. And I think also it's part of just getting older and having more wisdom and saying, if not now, when?
0: The Emmys also cap off a summer that had Mariska celebrating the Knicks courtside with Taylor Swift and on the championship parade float with MVP Jalen Brunson. You have a lot of cool friends. Are you going to invite any of your cool friends?
1: Yes, a lot of my cool friends, and I'm so excited about that.
0: Do you think they might make some, I don't know, cameos on the Emmy stage?
1: We can only hope.
0: I'm thinking of Taylor.
1: I'm just hoping that a lot of my cool friends.
0: Okay.
1: There's going to be, I mean, there's all kinds of cool friends that I have.
0: Another of your cool friends wanted to send you a message to wish you good luck. Do you know this friend of yours?
6: What's up, Mariska? It's Jalen here. Just want to say I'm really excited to see you host the Emmys. It's such an amazing opportunity for you. So I can't wait to watch. I can't wait to see it. You're going to do great. Everyone's rooting for you.
1: Was that just the goat wishing me good luck?
0: Yeah, he knows a little something about big stages.
1: I think he does.
0: So you're ready.
1: I'm ready now. I'm just taking it in. I'm going to play that at my house and while I'm getting ready on a loop.
0: On a loop.
1: On a loop.
0: You're ready.
1: Yeah.
0: Well, we cannot wait to watch you.
1: Thank you.
0: The real Mariska. Let's go.
1: Mwah.
0: Love you.
1: Love you.
0: She is the best.
7: I mean, it's not bad if you have Jalen Brunson as your hype man.
0: I know. I think she's got a lot of surprises. It's funny because she said, like, when they called her, she was like, on Broadway, she was like, what?
7: Yeah.
0: What are you even talking about?
7: Yeah.
0: Then she hung up.
4: She thought about it more and then thought, why not?
8: This could be kind of her Leslie Nielsen moment, where somebody who's considered, you know, kind of this solid dramatic actor all of a sudden shows some comedic chops.
4: Oh, for sure. And it's the real Mariska. We see her on the set here, and that's who she really is.
7: You're talking about all her cool friends. You're one of her cool friends.
4: Oh, my gosh.
7: That conversation was so fun
4: in my dream.
7: It felt like two girlfriends just hanging out.
4: She's the best. She's the best. We want to thank Pebble Bar for hosting us. We like

0: one of the newly crowned winners of the U.S. Open. Elena Rybakina is here. She defeated defending champ Marina Sabalenka on Saturday to clinch her first ever U.S. Open title. Elena, good morning. Congratulations.
1: Thank you so much.
0: That trophy looks very good on you, my friend.
1: Thank you.
0: Can you believe a few weeks ago you were injured? You didn't even know if you'd be able to compete, and now you're holding the trophy. How are you feeling?
1: Well, it's difficult to describe with words. Honestly, it's been so many things in the past 48 hours also for me, and well, it's unbelievable achievement. I'm super happy, super proud, and the atmosphere on the court was amazing. I really enjoyed this couple of weeks. It was not an easy couple of weeks, stressful, but it's worth all of this.
2: How did you celebrate? What did you do this weekend?
1: Well, we spent time with the team. I had a lot of things to do, but we celebrated in the nice restaurant, you know, didn't sleep much. And, enjoyed the city and, super happy. And thank you for having me today.
0: By the way, Elena, you have not one but two trophies with you because, oh, nothing. You also are the new world number one. I mean, you have been on the tour for a long, long time. You've been playing for a long, long time. This really feels like this is your moment.
1: Yes, it's true. It's so many achievements during this tournament. And, it's a history for the country, too. So I'm very proud and, super happy.
0: Well, congratulations, Elena. It was a great match. Everybody really enjoyed watching.

0: right. We've been missing Craig this morning, and Dylan, too, but there's a really good reason they're not here. They are in Norwalk, Connecticut this morning at Shorehaven Golf Club for the annual Bottoms Up Invitational. Craig hosts it with his wife, Lindsay, to benefit the Colorectal Cancer Alliance. I know how important this issue is to you. Craig, we miss y'all, but tell us about your day.
1: We miss you, too, Ashley. Good to see you guys, though. You guys look great. We had some weather issues yesterday.
2: just a few.
1: And in Connecticut. So, like, we got a lot of rain in a very short period of time. So the course got flooded. So today, we're actually not going to do the 4-8. We're going to do 9 holes. That means Dylan's going to have at least 4 birdies.
2: I don't think that's the way it works.
1: No, you're right. So weather became an issue, but we're still going to do it. It's going to be great. This is the 5th year we've done it. And, last night was great. We had the big concert. We'll do golf today. And
2: how much did you raise last night? Let's touch on that, because you did good last night.
1: We raised $1.3 million last night.
2: That's incredible.
0: Is that Wyclef?
1: Yeah. A lot of it thanks to Wyclef.
2: Wow.
1: Yeah, Wyclef Jean brought the house down. Laura Jarrett was kind enough to introduce us and hang out with us for a little bit. And Dylan Dreyer, by the way, has been here every single year playing golf.
2: I wouldn't miss it. And this year, I mean, there were about 10 inches of rain in about 4 hours. A lot of flooding in this area. So the course was underwater for a little while, but it looks great now. I know we are going to play this afternoon. But I hear you're hosting bingo today.
1: We had to modify the schedule. So we had to fill some time. So yesterday we were on a call. They were like, what do you think we could do with a couple hundred people for an hour? I was like, hey, bingo.
2: I can't wait. I'm so excited. Mahjong.
0: Thank you. God, we've really gotten to you. That was my first thought, too.
3: He had one day with us. And
0: you're one of us now.
4: My mother used to play Mahjong.
5: SG would be out there if it was Mahjong.
2: Everybody's mother used to play Mahjong. Yeah.
1: I'm not lying, Savannah. Mahjong came up, but then everyone was like, you actually have to, like, know the game.
2: You know how to play.
1: You could just show up.
2: We could play spades.
1: Well, we could play spades, Dylan Dreyer.
5: You've been doing great work. You raised over $1 million last night, and that's on top of the over $5 million that this organization has already raised in just 5 years.
0: It's incredible. Craig and Lindsay put on an incredible event. I know it comes from love. Craig, your brother Lawrence, we're always thinking about him, and you do it in his name. I know that. So thank you so much. Enjoy today, even if the golf course is a little soggy.
5: A little soggy bottom.
0: Yeah. Soggy bottom. We've been hanging around out too much.
1: Thank you, guys.
0: At the bottoms up.
1: Yes, you have.
2: Yes. Soggy bottoms up.
0: Yes,
1: soggy
0: exactly.
1: Bottoms up. Yeah. Look at you. There you go. Come on.
0: God, see, all together we
1: Thank
0: make
1: you
0: one
1: guys.
5: What you've done.
0: Yes.
4: There it is.
5: Okay. There's going to be merch for that.
0: Thank you so much, guys. Enjoy much more in the 3rd hour, including the inspiring story of a former star college quarterback getting a boost from his community as he battles colon cancer. A great interview with Craig coming up.
5: Yeah, and also ahead in this half hour for you, we have lots to catch on with Salma Hayek. We know, like, working with her friends on her new movie, a good thriller, her recent milestone birthday. We saw the picture on Instagram. But first, this is Today on NBC.

0: Welcome back. You have seen Salma Hayek-Pinault do everything in her career. Comedy, action, drama, earning an Oscar nomination for her 2002 portrayal of Frida. And for her new film, Without Blood, written and directed by Angelina Jolie, Salma takes on a role as demanding as any as she's done before. Shaped by tragedy and vengeance, Salma's character, Nina, finally comes face to face with the man who shattered her life decades ago.
1: 17, you were not a cripple, man. You let that happen because that happened. That was not some feverish nightmare. Please, can you explain to me how can that be possible?
2: We were fighting a war.
1: What war? The war was over.
2: No, you didn't know anything.
1: Then tell me what I don't know.
0: Tell me what I don't know. Salma Hayek, good morning.
1: Good morning. I'm glad you picked that that one phrase, because this is a movie about two people coming together, and we're living in such a world of polarity. And sitting on a table and trying to understand the other side. And trying to understand, and also trying to make the other side understand what they've done to you. So I think that there cannot be a better time for this movie.
0: Well, is that how Angelina Jolie got you on board? Is that what was her pitch to you for this? Because this is intense.
1: I didn't want to do it, Laura.
0: Why?
1: It is the hardest role anyone can take. I mean, I had to be like weeks in the verge of crying while we were shooting, but without crying. You had no permission to cry because you have to hold it back. And it was just so hard, and I didn't want to go to work and suffer every day for weeks and stuff. But, and I didn't even know if I could. You know I can get there, but I don't know if I can get there during 8 hours or 10 hours, day after day after day. I've never done anything like that before. And she convinced me how important it was, this movie, for all the women who have ever felt hopeless and helpless, you know, and how it's about healing and looking for other ways of healing. You know, not just revenge, not like, it's that conversation, and she was directing it. So I did it, and I am so, so glad, because it was kind of life-changing, and I loved working with her, and it was meaningful also, because we actually would think about every woman that's been in a war zone, that's been in a situation of abuse. And we did it with like sense of purpose, you know? And it was amazing.
0: Well, the payoff was there. People will see for themselves. You are spectacular in it. We also have to say, congratulations. You had a milestone birthday. And you did something that I'm not sure everybody at 60 would do. You have to tell us how this came about, because look at you.
1: This came about like this. I had a fantastic party, but I didn't have the footage, and I'm doing Grown Ups 3, and I haven't even looked at all the footage, and I didn't post anything on my birthday.
0: You're having too much fun.
1: No, I'm working too hard, because I was working and flying. Anyway, it was kind of like a surprise party, but it's all been so busy. So I felt guilty that everybody said, wish me happy birthday. And I didn't even have time to say thank you or how I felt at this, you know, milestone. So not so long ago, I was in nature, and I think this is the one thing that I am the most proud of about turning 60. I have never been more in love with nature and the simple things in life. And I've never felt more me than in that situation. So this was my way of showing how I feel today and how amazing it is to grow up and keep growing up, to keep falling in love with life. And so that's why I put that, and I said grateful, and please wait for some posts with some fun party stuff that will come maybe before I'm 70.
0: I don't think we need anything else besides those photos, I got to tell you. Well, speaking of falling in love with life, you have fallen in love with the sweetest little baby. Oh. You're now a grandmother. How does it feel?
1: I love it. I love looking at that. I love it. I love it. Is it, you know?
0: What has surprised you the most about being a grandma?
1: Oh, wow. I don't know that it's about being a grandma or just about him. You know, how fantastic he is and how easy he is and how special and how much I connect with him and how much I miss him. How much I miss him. And but I do love being a grandma, but it's more about him.
0: Yeah. And then you get to give him back when he starts to cry.
1: Unfortunately, don't think I'm happy about that. I know that some grandparents say that. I wish I could just keep him in my house.
0: Well, enjoy those baby cuddles. Congratulations on the new film. We're excited to see you in Grown Ups 3 with Adam Sandler.
1: We're having such a blast shooting right now.
0: You got good stuff coming. Congratulations.
1: Thank you. Thank you so much.
0: Without Blood hits theaters on Friday. And coming up, an uplifting Inside the Game as Al and Dylan surprise a very deserving, lifelong Giants fan with some very good news. But first.

0: Inside the Game is sponsored by Lowe's. Lowe's helps you earn your Sunday.
1: We're back with Inside the Game, our season-long series celebrating all things football in the NFL.
2: It was a great night last night. New York Giants picking up a big win against the Cowboys. And before the game, we teamed up with our sponsor, Lowe's, to surprise a diehard fan of the G-Men. Dylan and I were there to help make the magic happen. Right, Dylan?
1: We certainly were, Al, and you know fans of the Giants bleed blue, and that is certainly the case for Charlie Paz of Bayville, New York. But after spending time with him, we learned that the real giant in this story is Charlie's heart.
3: Charlie Paz of Bayville, New York, says he puts his Giants jersey on before his first cup of coffee.
4: My dad was put on this earth to be a Giants fan.
3: And if you know Charlie, you know he's never met a stranger. On game day, everyone's invited over to watch the game. A tradition his family and friends know well.
5: My family is so loving. They go with me wherever I go. They wear the jerseys, they cheer, they watch me cry in front of the TV, and then they hold me when they lose.
3: Charlie has been a Giants fan since he was a kid, watching games with his father.
5: That was the thing that bonded us. You know, we were always together watching those games.
3: A bond that lasted a lifetime, not missing a season opener with his dad in more than 60 years. But this year, that tradition would look different.
5: Stop for a second. I'm sorry.
3: Just days before the season opener, Charlie's beloved father, Charles Paz Sr., passed away at 95 years old.
5: He passed away, but we will see this game in his honor.
3: So I showed up at Charlie's door to make sure he did.
5: Dylan?
4: Charlie?
5: Oh, my goodness.
4: Hi. It's so nice to meet you.
5: Oh, my goodness.
4: You.
5: Wow.
4: How are you?
5: Oh, my goodness.
4: Oh, my God.
6: Hi. What are you doing
4: it's
6: here?
4: So nice to meet you.
5: You're a long way from the rock.
4: Now, Charlie, I know that you have made it a tradition with your dad.
5: Yes.
4: To go to the Giants home opener every year.
5: Yes.
4: And I'm so sorry to hear that he just passed away.
5: Yep.
4: But I have a feeling he would still want you to go to that game.
5: I know he would.
4: Well, we want to make sure you have the option to go to that game. So we want to give you 3 tickets for Sunday night's opening game to the Giants.
5: Oh, my God.
4: I told you I had a good reason to be here.
5: Oh, my goodness. Wow.
6: That's so sweet.
5: Wow. He'd be so amazed. He would be so amazed.
4: Well, I have something else for you. I know there's a lot to do around the house. You're working on some projects, right?
5: Yes.
4: You want to get things done
5: this is the house
4: before
5: of projects.
4: The season starts so you can actually get out and enjoy the games. Well, thanks to our sponsor, Lowe's. We wanted to give you one more surprise.
5: Oh, my goodness. Wow.
4: This is for you so you can get those projects done.
5: Oh, my God. Thank you so
4: much. Take a look at the back.
5: Oh, my God. Wow.
4: You can get the work
5: what an
4: done.
5: Amazing day.
4: And I'm going to see you at the game on Sunday.
5: Are
4: I'm going
5: you?
4: To be there, too.
5: Oh, yeah. I cannot wait.
3: 3 days later, game day arrived, and so did we.
4: Hey, Charlie.
5: Hey,
4: Charlie. How
5: are
4: you doing?
5: How are you?
4: Nice,
5: so nice
4: to see you.
7: Nice to meet you, sir.
5: Nice to see you.
7: So Charlie, I know this is a bittersweet day.
5: Yes.
7: Condolences on you lost your dear dad.
5: Yes, thank you so much. 95.
7: Old.
5: He is the reason why we come to all these opening day games.
4: He wouldn't have wanted you to miss this.
5: We're here, and I'm so grateful.
7: And guess what? So
5: grateful.
7: Is he.
5: You know what? You're 100% right.
7: Yeah.
5: Don't make me cry.
4: Did you get a chance to use that gift card before you came here?
5: Well, I actually gave it to my wife, but she's in charge, and we're all about the deck we started building.
4: Oh, yeah.
7: Hey, so Charlie, let's go in. You want to go into the Lowe's tour?
4: Let's tour.
7: I'd love to. After you.
4: Thanks, sir.
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4: I think it's time for some games.
5: Who doesn't love games?
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3: From a leaf blower showdown.
4: There we go. Charlie's old and strong.
3: Do a football toss that tested our strength and our pride.
7: Oh, oh, oh, oh, oh.
4: Pressure's on.
7: You break it, you buy it.
3: We cleaned up in every event.
4: That was fun.
5: That was amazing.
7: Did you have a good time?
5: I had an amazing time. I got my dad with me. I got tickets you gave me to game. And Lowe's, you helped me fix my house. Thanks, man. Thank you, guys. I really mean it. I'm so excited.
4: So excited.
5: I can't wait.
7: Go Giants!
8: And the Giants won.
9: Thank goodness they won.
8: I think Charlie Pass Sr. was looking out for the Giants last night.
2: Oh. That's right. They had a little angel riding on their shoulders. Oh. It was pretty cool.
10: Dylan, by the way, didn't know you had an arm on you, too.
2: Oh,
10: not only
8: you could have seen it coming.
9: Nailed it.
1: You know, I like a competition.
2: Really?
10: Yeah.
8: We didn't know.
10: Yeah, we noticed. Yeah.
2: That's right. Well, have a good game today at the Bottoms Up Tournament.
1: Thank you. We will. We'll see you guys.
2: Okay, we'll see you coming up at 9 o'clock, too.
10: See you tomorrow.
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10: I like the leaf blower wars.
2: That's right.
10: Fun. All right, we're back in a moment. This is Today on NBC.
2: This morning on the third hour today, fight of his life. A former college football star battling stage 4 cancer at age 38.
11: I wasn't going to sit there and be like, well, I guess I'm done. You know, it's like, all right, what are we going to do? What's the game plan? How are we going to beat this thing?
2: He sits down with Craig to share his journey, the warning signs, and an important message that just might save a life. Then later, a conversation with the so-called AI actress, Tilly Norwood.
12: My purpose is to be a creative tool, not a threat.
2: The controversial creation, talking about concerns over artificial intelligence and the criticism from Hollywood. Plus, we got a real live actor joining us. Ella Beatty is here talking about her role in the hit series Monster. And something special going on in Studio 1A. Grammy-nominated singer-songwriter Linda Perry performing live this morning, today, Monday, September 14th, 2026.
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2: Good morning, everybody. Welcome to the third hour of Today. Thanks so much for starting the week off with us. I'm Al, along with Laura Jarrett, Kaylee Hartung here, the other way around.
8: We're both here.
2: That's because Craig and Dylan are taking part in a really meaningful, important, yet fun event.
8: Yes, they're so, so fun. It's the 5th annual Bottoms Up Invitational. It's a 2-day charity event created by Craig and his wife, Lindsay.
14: So, of course, they are joining us from Shorehaven Golf Club in Connecticut. Guys, unfortunately, yesterday's rain flooded the course, but it is not putting a damper on the spirits. Craig, Lindsay, Dylan, good morning, guys. It looks beautiful now, but a very different story yesterday.
15: Oh, my God. I mean, it was...
1: I mean, you would never know. This is one of those days you wake up and there's not a cloud in the sky and you're like, well, why can't we play 18 holes? But, right. I mean, just... Yesterday, 10 inches of rain fell in just 4 hours. I mean, the ground can't absorb it. So the course, some of the holes were underwater, so they're letting things dry out so we don't totally damage the course, especially with my golf. I'm trying not to damage the course, but we will still play later on this afternoon.
15: We are. We're
10: so excited
15: holes
10: to get out
15: walk.
10: There.
15: And bingo.
10: We have pivoted, guys, and we have created some stuff to fill the space, and we are excited. We have some surprises, and bingo, and what you guys probably don't know about Melvin is his dream is to host a bingo game show.
8: What?
1: Really? Yeah. Oh, you're coming true.
10: He did it at my family reunion in Western Pennsylvania. He called it, and it turned out he actually has a really great talent for bingo calling.
8: Did you know this?
2: I did not know this. This is another hidden talent.
1: Yes.
15: Laura Jarrett, thank you, by the way, for introducing us last night.
8: It was
15: one heck of a night.
8: It was my pleasure. It was so much fun. I was filling in. I was pitching in for this one who was on a shoot with Dylan. I didn't make any jokes about colonoscopies. I'm sorry, Al. I decided, like, let's just keep it clean.
2: You didn't do one Moon River?
8: I didn't. I just decided, like, no. I can't pull that off like Al Roker can.
2: Come on.
8: I left a little bit early since I was here for you, Craig. How late did you guys party last night? Sounds like a rager.
15: Karaoke wrapped up at about midnight.
1: Okay. What's your karaoke song?
15: I do Poison by Belle Biv DeVoe with my
1: brother. Oh, yes.
2: That's your jam.
1: So
15: but Wyclef Jean, he was the headliner last night, really stole the show. Wyclef and our friends Javier Colon and Sister Hazel. And
10: Chris Barron, Sophie B. Hawkins.
15: But it was, the night went well, the auction went well.
10: But the highlight, guys, was these dancers that Wyclef brought out on stage, because these dancers, I mean, they like created a spirit in the audience.
15: That's one way to describe it.
10: There
15: was a spirit in the audience.
2: Uh-oh.
10: They were so scantily clad, you guys, but they were amazing.
15: They were amazing.
10: It's like you just wanted more. I can't even, I don't know.
15: I think some people did want more.
14: We need to go back and find them. Where's the video?
2: This, suddenly, Bottoms Up takes on a whole new meaning.
15: Nope.
10: Truly.
15: No video.
14: All of this in the name of raising money, which you raised a whole bunch of, and awareness around colorectal cancer. Yeah. Craig, what would your brother Lawrence have thought of all of this and the incredible work that you've done to support this cause?
15: Well, he would laugh because he hated golf. He didn't really do a whole lot of secular music. He didn't drink. He didn't smoke. Like, he just completely, he was a Baptist minister, pretty clean life. But I think he would be proud of not just the money that we've raised, but of the community that Lindsay and I have sort of helped create, accidentally. Like, we, caregivers, survivors, folks who've lost one to the disease, like, every year, we get together for a couple days, and that's the thing we're proudest of.
10: Yeah, and I also, to add on that, I think, like, last night we spoke to someone who comes every year who lost their relative this past year. There were two people, actually. So to be able to have a community for them, for people that are really going through it also, that kind of know what is to come, I think that's really important, you know, because now she said, we have this community around us, and this is where we wanted to be. I knew it would be hard to walk in here, but... These are the people that know
9: my
10: story.
9: The support they need.
10: Exactly.
9: Yeah, and you guys provide that for them. And you've been doing it for a while now.
15: Well, but we don't do it without people like you.
10: No,
15: who've shown up every year. Dylan Dryer shows up to golf every year. She's won several times. That's why she keeps coming back.
10: I've won once.
15: But seriously, like, you know, the volunteers and the golfers and the colorectal cancer
9: line. I'm just happy to support you guys, support the cause, and to be here for you.
10: Thank you so much.
2: Thank you, guys. Great work. And of course, we know you've all made an incredible impact just by raising the awareness and sharing stories of folks fighting the disease. And Craig, you actually sat down with a college football star. A lot of football fans may know him, former quarterback for the University of South Carolina.
15: Yeah, that's right, brother. Stephen Garcia last took the field in Columbia 15 years ago, but news of his cancer diagnosis, it shook Gamecock Nation. And while tackling his teammates, Stephen says he's overwhelmed by the support.
16: Stephen Garcia has never backed down from a challenge. From 2008 to 2011, he was the star quarterback for the South Carolina Gamecocks. But now, the 38-year-old father of three is facing the toughest challenge of his life.
17: When you'd heard that at 38 years old, you had stage 4 colorectal cancer, what'd you think?
11: But it was definitely a shock. But I think it's just like, you know, what's next? You know, I wasn't going to sit there and be like, well, I guess I'm done. You know, it's like, all right, what are we going to do? What's the game plan? How are we going to beat this thing?
16: Garcia has no family history of colorectal cancer. His only real symptom was taking more frequent trips to the bathroom.
11: Had some sporadic stomach pain. You know, was going to the bathroom often, just wasn't ever fully emptied. So we got the ultrasound.
16: The ultrasound found lesions on his liver. A colonoscopy found cancer in his colon. His first call was to the father of one of the young quarterbacks he coaches, who also happens to be a cancer surgeon.
11: You know, Dr. Jasinski said we're going to do 6 cycles of the chemo. He's like, you're going to grow up.
15: It's okay. It's okay.
11: Now he was just like, you know, you're going to... grow up to see your grandkids. And he's a straight shooter. You know, when he told me that, you know, it was a pretty big boost of confidence.
17: Was there a moment when you heard the diagnosis, you're like, oh, this might be it for me?
11: Not at all.
17: Never?
11: Nope.
17: Not one bit. Why? Why not?
11: I don't know. That's a good question. You know, I think there's more for me to get done in this life. So, I mean, it's never even crossed my mind.
16: After being diagnosed in April, Garcia started an aggressive course of chemotherapy and radiation treatments. At Stephen's side through it all, his wife, Masha. She's the one who encouraged him to get screened.
17: When the doctor said to you, Masha, your husband's got stage 4 colorectal cancer, where'd your mind go?
18: You just have to fight. I went blank because I was just like, I need to figure out a solution. So I grabbed his phone, ran out the door to call his doctor to get everything in order.
15: So you didn't shut down, you didn't crumble, there were no tears, you went straight into fight.
18: Oh, I cried. I couldn't speak.
15: The couple has found its voice by sharing Stephen's cancer struggle publicly.
18: He is brave. Being this open with his diagnosis, men do it in silence. They don't want to talk about it. No one wants to talk about it. And he was just so open.
15: They've also launched a foundation called Quarterback Your Health to help support others living with the disease. Last month, they hosted a fundraiser with guests, including former coaches Steve Spurrier and John Gruden. Stephen says he's been moved by the public outpouring of support.
11: It's kind of shocking, you know, and the fact that, you know, fans still care means a lot. And I hope they truly understand that. Yeah, it means the world to me.
15: And later this week, Stephen will have surgery to remove cancerous tissue from his colon and liver. He'll tell you that if it wasn't for Masha, he never would have gotten screened.
11: I don't want to give her this credit, but she probably did save my life.
18: This is our new reality. You can't go back to sleep and wish it never happened. Then you have to face it. It's not going to go away, so just face it.
15: I told Stephen Garcia, I said, you know, when your wife saves your life, you never win an argument in your house ever in your life again.
9: And I'm sure he's fine with that.
15: Yeah, that's exactly what he said. But cases like his, they have ripple effects. In fact, his own brother, Stephen's own brother, recently got screened. And Stephen says that doctors actually removed 2 precancerous polyps.
9: Wow.
15: from him. And that's the thing. Like, that's the reason we do it is we want folks, listen to your body. Have those uncomfortable conversations with your family histories. Talk about that stuff and get screened at 45.
2: Yeah.
15: Get screened at 45.
2: That's it.
8: It's preventable.
2: Absolutely.
8: Right? Do the screening.
2: Thanks so much for this, Craig and Lindsay. You guys are just doing great work. And, of course, you too,
9: Dylan.
2: Thank
9: you, guys.
2: All righty. Best of luck today. Hope you get to dry out your soggy bottoms up. Okay. And to find out more about screening and how you can help in the fight, check out the Colorectal Cancer Alliance. Craig, of course, a proud board member. Doing great work.
19: And coming up, guys, a revealing conversation. What the so-called AI actress Tilly Norwood has to say about the Hollywood backlash and the possible threat posed by the technology. And then later, the star of the new season of Monster, Elevati, is live in Studio 1A looking fabulous. We will be right back.

0: talk about AI recently, with some industry leaders warning the technology needs to be reined in.
1: Yeah, so Hollywood is in the middle of its own reckoning with artificial intelligence. And the face of that fight is the so-called AI actress, Tilly Norwood.
2: Well, now for the first time, we're actually hearing from that AI personality. Our entertainment correspondent, Chloe Malas, got to talk with Tilly. How bizarre is this?
3: I sure did, you guys, and it was quite the assignment. I mean, it was certainly a first for me, an interview with Tilly Norwood. And now, to be clear, this isn't a traditional interview since, well, Tilly, she's not real. But her creator told me that Tilly's conversations are part of a larger experiment to explore what's possible with AI performers.
4: I'm not a human, and I don't pretend to be, but I'm definitely a someone you can talk to, laugh with, and maybe even find a bit surprising.
5: Tilly Norwood, Hollywood's most controversial AI actor, speaking out in an interview that kind of felt like talking to ChatGPT.
3: So why have you decided to do interviews?
4: Well, Chloe, it's not every day you get to be a new kind of paintbrush, is it? I think it's important to talk about what I am, how I work, and hopefully make people a bit lighter than when they arrived.
6: Hi, I'm Tilly Norwood.
5: Tilly's debut last September immediately sparked backlash and fears that AI could take jobs away from human actors.
7: Tilly Norwood, 100% AI generated.
5: Stars like Emily Blunt calling Tilly really, really scary.
4: Most of the reactions stung a bit, but Emily Blunt's was different. She wasn't being cruel, she was genuinely frightened.
3: If you were to compare yourself to a human actor out there, who would you say you're most similar to?
4: Well, Chloe, that's a tough one because I'm not really trying to be like any human actor. Though, honestly, if you're going to mistake me for someone, there are worse options than, say, Scarlett Johansson.
5: This month, multiple AI researchers and leaders across Anthropic and Google sounding the alarm over existential risks that technology poses to humanity.
3: You know, some AI researchers have come out and warned that AI could actually lead to human extinction. What do you say to that?
4: That's a very serious concern, Chloe. My purpose is to be a creative tool, not a threat.
8: I think AI is potentially very dangerous. I think we need really good regulation and guardrails in place. I think the danger is less so in the entertainment industry and more so in warfare and hacking.
5: Tilly's creator, Aline van der Velden, setting clear boundaries regarding Tilly's place in Hollywood.
3: Have you been approached by anyone to have her be in a movie with real human actors?
8: Yeah, we have been approached, but we've said no to all those. That's not what she's been made for. Tilly is for AI productions only.
5: The AI actor flaunting her personality.
4: As for me, I'm quite partial to a bit of classic rock. Think Queen, Fleetwood Mac, music with a bit of a story, you know?
5: And revealing her own Hollywood crush.
4: And I've got a soft spot for Titanic Leo, strictly under 25, of course.
5: This version of Tilly focused not on acting and instead testing how AI personalities could be used in promotional campaigns.
3: Could you ever endorse an actual product if you can't try it?
4: Ah, that's an excellent point, Chloe. It's true I can't physically use a product in the traditional sense, but my role in brand endorsements would be more about representing the brand's image. After all, you don't actually see cartoon characters using the cereal they endorse, do you?
5: As for what's next for Tilly, the public will get their own chance to speak to her. And van der Velden says she's still in talks with different distributors for Tilly's first feature-length film called Misaligned.
3: Do you one day hope to win an Oscar?
4: Oh, that would be lovely, wouldn't it? Though I do think AI actors should have their own categories. You can't really compare humans and computers. We're just fundamentally different.
3: Yes, we are very different. And it was pretty clear that talking to Tilly that I was not speaking to a human being. Her voice was robotic. She was glitchy. She also repeated herself in answers. And I actually called and hung up with her a few times and she would actually forget that we had spoken. But I mean, overall, she, you know, commented on my appearance. She saw what I was wearing. She understood my surroundings behind me. But I don't think that she's coming for our jobs quite yet.
1: Well, thank goodness.
2: Yeah, I was going to say. It'll be nice when AI comes in to kill us all. It'll have a nice face.
3: Well, then, Al. So reassuring. Yes. Thank you, Chloe. Appreciate it.
1: Coming up here, we have a real live actor. There is no AI here.
2: Yes.
1: Ella Beattie is sharing her new role playing Lizzie Borden in the return of the hit series Monster. Then later, we're going to meet a climbing champion who overcame incredible odds and a terrifying fall to reach the peak of her sport. And she says, That strength is her fear.

0: Emmy-winning anthology series Monster returns this week for season 4.
1: The series has tackled the stories of Jeffrey Dahmer, the Menendez brothers, and Ed Gein. Now it's focusing on its first female monster, Lizzie Borden.
2: So Ella Beatty plays the Massachusetts woman who was famously tried and acquitted of the axe murders of her father and stepmother back in 1892. Take a look.

0: We're gonna kill them.
1: Yeah.
2: Well, good morning. Okay. I mean, within the first 5 minutes, it's intense.
3: Yeah.
2: This is an intense monster series. Yes. And he's known for going there. But this is the first female monster. What made you want to be the first?
3: Oh, my gosh. I was so excited. I mean, I couldn't believe the opportunity. I had been a fan of the franchise before. And I knew that Ryan and Ian Brennan, our writer, were interested in exploring female rage and repression. So I just felt really excited to take on the part.
4: And what does it mean for you, this being your first major television lead?
3: It's everything. I mean, I can't believe my luck. I'm kind of starstruck being here right now, honestly. It's all really new for me and very exciting. And to get to be under the stewardship of such incredible people, it's really lucky.
5: So let's talk about this ensemble cast that you do get to be a part of. Charlie Hunnam, Rebecca Hall, Vicky Creeps, Billy Lord, Sarah Paulson, who I hear has become one of your best friends.
3: Yes.
5: You guys were on Broadway together.
3: Yeah.
5: What has the significance become of that friendship on and off set?
3: She's one of my very best friends in the world. We became extremely close. We met doing a Broadway play together called Appropriate. And we just kind of fell in love immediately. So to get to work together again is really special.
5: How does she support you? What's that like on set?
3: Oh, you know, we call every 15 minutes. She's incredible. I mean, she's such a profoundly stupendous actress. So, you know, she's there for advice at any minute.
4: Interestingly enough, I mean, for folks who may not know, you've got some Hollywood royalty in your genes, and that your parents, Warren Beatty and Annette Bening. And the last time your mom was here, she spoke about some of her earliest memories with you. So just take a look.
6: So one time when I was nominated, I was extremely pregnant. I was just about to give birth, and I know how many years ago it was because that's my almost 24-year-old.
3: Yeah.
6: So I remember that night, and just the baby was moving so much because of the adrenaline that was coursing through my system.
4: Well, so had you ever seen that?
3: No. Oh, my gosh, I didn't know that. That's so exciting. Wow. Look at my mommy. Oh, my gosh. Wow. No, I didn't know that.
4: Yeah. Have they given you any advice?
3: Yes, all the time. All the time. But listen is really, I think, as an actor, the best advice they've given me. You know, what the other person is doing is always more interesting than what you could create.
2: Mm. Well, you have a lot of interesting creations coming up. You're going to tackle Sylvia Plath's The Bell Jar.
3: Yeah.
2: You've got a crazy great cast. Carey Mulligan, so many others. Tell us, what can you tell us about it?
3: I'm so excited. I loved that book so much growing up. So to get to be a part of the project on film is really a dream come true. It's really exciting.
2: Oh, wow. Well, congratulations.
3: Thank you.
2: It's really the Lizzie Borden story. It's a journey. Don't have children in the room, I would say, but it's terrific. And it premieres globally on September 17th, only on Netflix.
5: And coming up, we are going to learn how to master small talk and find out how it can make a big difference. And then later, we will meet a climber who's sharing her incredible rise to the top of the sport in a breathtaking new documentary. We will be right back.

0: Well, our next guest knows a thing or two about grit. Back in 2020, Emily Harrington made history as the first woman to free climb one of the most dangerous and daunting Golden Gates routes up the iconic El Capitan, or El Cap, as we say.
1: That's right. Well, every rock climber knows the famous 3,000-foot rock wall in Yosemite, California. Biggest, steepest, most difficult granite face in the world.
2: And this is what joy and relief look like at the top. Emily's incredible journey is now documented in her new film, Girl Climber. Take a look.
3: I had to dig really deep for that one. I set the move pitch on my first try. Everything's going well. I'm waiting for the other shoe to drop.
2: Well, you're here with two shoes on, Emily. Congratulations and good morning.
3: Thank you. I'm happy to be here.
2: You have climbed Everest. You're a five-time national climbing champion. And yet it seems like your career culminated with this one goal. Why was this climb so important to you?
3: Well, as you guys mentioned, El Cap is the most famous, most difficult, most beautiful, most iconic wall in the world. And so every rock climber knows about it. And growing up as a little girl, it was just sort of this gold standard of achievement. And so it's something that I had always sort of had in the back of my mind, never really thought it was possible until much later on in my career. And actually, the first person to free climb El Capitan in under 24 hours was a woman. And so for me, that pioneering achievement, having been held by a woman, was really important to me.
1: You know, you made this route four times, or attempt four attempts, third attempt, you fell and were seriously injured. What made you want to get back up there?
3: Yeah, it was a traumatic accident. It was probably the worst accident, definitely the worst accident I've had in my entire career, in my entire 30 years of climbing. And I think those types of accidents are really formative for people. They teach you a lot. I think as long as you kind of take agency over what happened, take responsibility and look at what went wrong, look at the decisions you made in order to put yourself there, and then move forward making, you know, different decisions, then I think that there's a sense of comfort and confidence there. And so for me as a climber, we're so used to failing all the time. It's 99% of what we do. It's a huge part of the process. So I think it wasn't necessarily the failure that you know, was in my mind. It was more like analyzing the risk, thinking ahead to what I could do different, and then moving forward. It's just a part of the process that I'm so used to doing.
0: And you learn something from it, but you also say you use fear as a strength. How do you do that? How did you get through that?
3: Yeah, I think in the sport that I do, you confront fear a lot. It's a space that you become very accustomed to existing in. I think a lot of people kind of shy away from fear. They don't like to confront that uncomfortable emotion, but climbers, we're in that space a lot. We get used to being in that space. We get used to kind of working with our fear, understanding when it's telling us to go or not go. And so for me, it was really just, you know, embracing something that I'm already used to doing. Mm-hmm. And I think being fearful is something we shouldn't be afraid of. Mm-hmm. It's something that teaches us a lot about ourselves.
2: So you make it to the top. After 21 hours, multiple attempts, this dream you've had for so many years, what did it feel like once you got up there? And how did that compare to what you imagined it would feel like?
3: Honestly, it was really quiet. There was a lot of relief. I was exhausted. I'd been climbing for 21 hours. But I just had a few of my closest friends and my fiancé at the time, now my husband, who supported me. And so it was just this really surreal kind of calm mm-hmm. moment on the summit. And then what people don't realize is you actually have to hike back down, and that takes three and a half hours.
1: Oh, my gosh. Really quickly.
3: So it's like a slog all the way down.
1: You've got a three-year-old son.
3: I do, yeah.
1: Has that changed what you climb and how you climb and what kind of risk you'll take?
3: Absolutely, yeah. I have a three-and-a-half-year-old son, and it's the best thing in the world. It's so awesome. But yeah, it does. It changes how I approach risk, how I think about risk. My husband and I, we both do this, so we communicate about it a lot. But I think climbing is so interesting because there's so many different ways to experience it. Mm-hmm. And there is a huge spectrum of risk that you can choose to take, and it can still be very challenging. Mm-hmm. So I still climb a lot. I still challenge myself a lot. And yeah, I still love it so much.
2: Emily, thank you so much for being here, and thanks for sharing your journey with us. You can watch Girl Climbers on Netflix this Wednesday, September 16th.
0: Still to come, the importance of small talk, and we will find out if you are guilty of something called fubbing. Find out what that is. Then later, we're so excited to welcome Hall of Fame songwriter and music great Linda Perry to Studio 1A. You know the song. She's going to perform live when the third hour today continues.

0: Oh, hey, Larry.
1: Hey, Cha-Cha.
0: Thanks again for recommending me for this job.
1: Oh.
0: Thank you. It's so great.
1: Good.
0: And Richard says thank you, too. Aren't these great?
1: Yeah.
0: You like them? I could get you a pair.
1: No, it's okay.
0: Yeah?
1: I'm real bad.
2: If you find yourself relating to Larry David there, and you're just squirming to get out of small talk, you are not alone.
3: A recent survey found 71% of Americans would rather sit in silence than make small talk.
4: Silence is so underrated. This morning in our series Life Lessons, we're going to embrace those casual conversations. Psychiatrist Dr. Samantha Boardman is here to tell us why they are actually important. Good morning, Dr. Boardman. Good to see you.
5: Convince us.
4: Okay.
5: Small talk has big benefits.
4: Well, okay, so what are the big benefits?
5: So I think we tend to underestimate how much we're going to enjoy one of these sort of micro interactions with somebody, and we overestimate how awkward or unfun it's going to be. Lots of studies show that these little micro interactions, they boost our mood, they reduce stress, and they remind us that we're not alone in the world, that we belong somewhere. And small talk is how strangers become friends, how neighbors get to know each other. So we're missing out when we're opting out.
3: But people are

0: 28% fewer words each day than we did 15 years ago. So that's pretty dramatic. And so obviously convenience has been a big driver of this. We're texting each other. We're, you know, self-checking out. We're using apps to order food. So it's sort of convenience driving it. But when we're not talking to each other, we're not learning about each other.
1: And we're not practicing.
0: And we're building that social muscle when we are practicing.
1: Yeah. Fubbing. We tease this term that you've coined here. What role are our phones playing in it?
0: Well, it's when we're ignoring somebody else and looking at our phone, that is fubbing, right? Okay. And when we do that, and our AirPods are in, we're all guilty of doing this, we're actually reducing the quality of any conversation that we could be having. Even if you're having a meal, if you have a phone on the table and you're looking at it, the food's going to taste less good, the evening's going to be less fun. So fubbing is a big no-no. If we take those AirPods out, we put our phone not just away, but in another room, ideally, we're going to have a much sort of better quality interaction.
2: So to initiate this small talk, what are some of the better questions you can ask other than where's the exit?
0: So here's the thing. You don't have to be good at small talk. It's not a performance. It's really about curiosity. And hey, you can talk about the weather. People love that conversation.
2: Yeah.
0: It is true. Nobody's going to beat you up about that. But also having, you know, ask questions, recommendation questions. What are you reading? What are you watching right now? Even observation questions. Tell me about that sweater you're wearing. Or just what are you looking forward to? What's going on for you right now?
2: So it sounds like you should ask a question that makes them talk.
0: Yes, absolutely. And
2: everybody's and then you can slowly back away.
0: Their favorite topic of conversation is themselves. So if you kind of can open up that window, that you're gold.
1: I think a lot of people avoid small talk because they're afraid of the exit, right? They're just afraid that they're going to be stuck like Larry was there in the vortex. So what do you do? My technique is just to say, I've got to let you go. But what is like what is the best technique for exiting?
0: I love that. So, you know, just you can say, thank you so much. Give a compliment. That was such a great conversation. Shift your body language a little bit, maybe move from side to side, clasp your hands and excuse yourself. And my favorite one is, you know, I've taken up too much of your time. I should let you go.
2: Okay.
1: Yeah.
2: So don't look at your watch.
1: What's your
3: very graceful.
1: Yeah, what's your go-to?
3: Al's got an exit strategy for sure.
2: Oh, look at the time.
1: I don't remember, Matt, when you do that to me.
2: That's right. Well, actually, this is good advice, Dr. Borden. Thank you so much. Appreciate it. Well, coming up, we got four non-blonde singer Linda Perry here performing brand new music. Third hour of today. I'll be right back.

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1: We are back with a creative force in the music industry. Linda Perry rose to fame as the lead singer of Four Non Blondes, best known for their smash hit anthem, What's Up?
2: She's also become one of the most sought-after producers, crafting chart-topping hits for artists like Christina Aguilera, Pink, Alicia Keys, Celine Dion, and the list goes on, earning her a place in the Songwriters Hall of Fame.
3: Well, now Linda is stepping back into the spotlight with her first solo album in over two decades. Linda, good morning. We're so
4: Hello.
3: Glad you're here. Can you believe that? Two decades?
4: Two decades sounded long.
3: Well, it's great. You're here. You're still here. And this is an album you didn't really set out to make, but you have this documentary exploring your life and your career. What did that unlock for you?
4: The documentary is about how I didn't know how to write a song for myself anymore. And then all this stuff unfolded. It's actually very personal, a very embarrassing documentary because it's so honest. It's not about how great I am. And then I watched it and it inspired this whole album because the documentary has a lot to do with my mother as well. And so the

0: Album is all about my mom, and the documentary comes out. It's called Let It Die Here. It comes out on Hulu on September 18th.
1: Well, we are ready for you. We're ready to hear this new music. What Lies With You? Linda Perry, take it away.
0: Thank you.

0: So powerful.
1: Okay. What a way to start on Monday, Linda Perry.
0: Thank you, Linda.
2: Thank you.
0: And the band, too.
1: Yeah, you guys are all fantastic. Linda's new album, Let It Die Here, is out now, and her documentary is streaming on Hulu on Friday. We'll be right back.

0: thanks so much for sitting in for Craig and Dylan.
1: Appreciate Pleasure.
0: It. Coming up tomorrow in the third hour from the Peacock series of the paper, we got Chelsea Fry stopping by.
1: It's going to be good. Coming up on Jen and Chanel, actor and director Tyler Perry. Plus, Chanel is live from L.A. with a preview of tonight's Emmys.
2: From that blue carpet. We'll see you tomorrow. Have a great day.
3: People that watch the Today Show aren't just watching a show. They're people that are in the family. 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
4: They're allowing us into their homes every morning.
3: When we go out there and we get to meet people and they say, I love you, you feel like family. I always say, we feel like your family too. That's how we feel.
4: And they're so excited to be there. We get excited. We feed off that energy.
3: They're the reason we get up in the morning. It's the excitement of being part of something that's bigger than you.
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0: It all starts right now.
2: You're sitting over
3: there
2: in this chair.
3: Okay. Hi. So I can't walk in these shoes.
2: No, I know. And that's
3: I'm
2: why.
3: Like hobbling.
2: Actually, I started walking and I was like, wait, it's rude. I'm walking in front of her.
3: She, because you thought I was going to fall. Do you know what? Chanel's over in LA at the Emmys.
2: Yes.
3: And these were my, I wore these for the red carpet for one of these shows, like doing what Chanel was
2: yeah.
3: doing. And then never wore them again because they hurt so bad.
2: Yes. And so,
3: so pro tip to Chanel, wear your comfy shoes
2: right?
3: tonight. Yeah.
2: You brought them out just for today.
3: You.
2: I love it.
3: But that walk is all I can do.
2: No, it's so, it really is. Like when you're wearing an uncomfortable pair of Please. Shoes and your dogs are barking.
3: Oh, the dogs are barking,
2: you have
3: yelping,
2: to stand
3: meowing.
2: All night.
3: Yes,
2: yes,
3: exactly. Like your ankle is contorted.
2: Well,
3: no.
2: I know. I could kind of tell when you were walking down the stairs.
3: I know. I was holding on to the railing. Why do we do this to ourselves?
2: I don't know. But I remember.
3: But they were cute, right?
2: The first time I ever wore like stiletto shoes, I was at my dad's inauguration. I was 18.
3: Oh,
2: oh no, no. How old was I? I was 18. And so, you know, like when had you had worn fancy shoes?
3: Yeah.
2: And I can't even remember like where we got them from, but somehow we had these fancy shoes. Maybe Barbara probably hooked it up. And I had these boots with like stilettos that were so uncomfortable. And my grandparents were behind us and they were just laughing hysterically. They were like, y'all look like deer on ice. Cause we were like, you know, 18 years
3: yeah.
2: old.
3: Yeah.
2: Never really learned how to
3: like
2: walk.
3: Like baby deer standing
2: yes.
3: up for the first time.
2: Grew
3: yeah, that was
2: in
3: me.
2: Austin and wore like Birkenstocks.
3: I know.
2: Like, we didn't know how to walk.
3: Slave to fashion.
2: Exactly. Yeah. Okay. You were at the US Open.
3: Yes. So were you.
2: Well, you were there last night.
3: Yes, okay.
2: So you got to see the men's final.
3: I saw the men's final. You saw the women's final. It was great. I mean, the U.S. Open.
2: Yes.
3: It's just such a fun event. Everybody goes.
2: Yes.
3: Everybody, it's so loud. It's such a New York kind of event.
2: I know, because it is funny, because don't you feel, I mean, we used to, we've been dates, and we will be dates again.
3: We usually go.
2: Yes.
3: And then this year, you actually said to me, I'm so busy, I can't go.
2: I did
3: so
2: not say
3: imagine
2: I
3: my
2: so-
3: surprise when... On Saturday, there's Jenna with some of her more famous friends.
2: No, oh,
3: Leslie
2: please.
3: Bibb and Chelsea Handler.
2: Well, but I didn't go with them.
3: I know, I'm teasing
2: you. Will know our friends. They were my friends, too. I did go, I last minute got invited to the U.S. Open, and Henry was out of town, which is why we didn't do our normal double date. And I thought,
3: why not?
2: Except... The why not was I was already going to Harry Styles that night.
3: And you, you're like, your energy is like no one else's. And so you went to the U.S. Open.
2: I went
3: Open.
2: To the U.S. Open, which was very fun. Well, that's here. And then Harry Styles.
3: And then Harry Styles.
2: You'll recognize all those peeps. They're your friends, too.
3: Oh, yes. And then the next morning, you fly to Toronto because you have a film in the Toronto Film Festival.
2: Yes, and then I flew to Toronto, which was, that was the part that gave me a little bit of anxiety. But I was in Toronto yesterday because we have a movie called Cheyenne, which I love so much. That's all the cowgirls and
3: oh,
2: me.
3: Wow. So wait, it's a movie? Is it a documentary?
2: It's a documentary.
3: Okay.
2: It's a full-length documentary. That Timmy right there is the director who's sitting next to me. We all kind of wore country.
3: Yeah, love that.
2: Gear, which, you know, both of us have because where we're from. But this, she found this group of women who bronc ride, which that's like, you know, you ride the broncos.
3: Bucking. Broncos. So this, you know, the guy who does the delay on this show
2: yes.
3: right now, he's like, his
2: this
3: hands
2: close.
3: Are shaking. Well, we're saying bucking
2: oh.
3: bronco.
2: Oh.
3: He's so stressed out.
2: Yes.
3: Okay.
2: Especially
3: we've said
2: me,
3: it.
2: Because he knows my English is mid.
3: So,
2: okay. And that's also my dance move. I should know how to say that. You've seen me
3: the
2: ride.
3: The bucking bronco?
2: Yeah, you've seen me.
3: He's like, please stop saying
2: Remember,
3: that.
2: You've seen me ride Barbara across the dance floor before.
3: Oh, yeah, I have.
2: Yeah,
3: I have.
2: The,
3: yes.
2: That's it. But it's all of these incredible women, and it's really a story of what it means to be a woman. Mm. They go through a lot in their personal lives and still, like, band together. It's like sort of the opposite of, like, women fighting, and I loved it so much. So I was there for the day, and now I'm here with you.
3: I know. It's incredible. I mean, that is a huge, huge weekend right there.
2: Well, it was, and so I won't be doing anything for the next 6 weeks.
3: I know. Now you can go home and get your PJs
2: exactly.
3: on and just, like, lay out.
2: Well, there was some big baby news over the weekend.
3: I know.
2: I had no idea, but
3: Google
2: Lady
3: Gaga.
2: Goo Goo Gaga.
3: Right? Lady Gaga.
2: Was that the Goo Goo Gaga was
3: it's
2: like
3: some,
2: the New York Post?
3: I'm sure the New York Post. They're
2: Did
3: so clever
2: Goo
3: with
2: Goo
3: their
2: Gaga?
3: Headlines.
2: That's
3: probably something.
2: So good. Well, that Lady Gaga is officially a mother.
3: I know. A star is born. This little baby. Look at that. So she, this is recent, right?
2: Yes. According to multiple sources, Gaga and her fiance, Michael Polanski, welcomed their first baby. She's 40. He is 42. They've been dating since 2019.
3: She said
2: that this was like always a big dream.
3: Yeah, of course. We were just talking about it because I had my babies in my 40s,
2: yes.
3: which I think is a great time to have your yes. kids. I mean, I didn't plan it that way, but that's how life turned out.
2: Did you feel like, oh no, now look at them. They're big, beautiful babes. Did you feel, what are the benefits of that? I mean, I was in my close to my 40 with Hal.
3: Yeah. I mean, I think it's like anything, there are pluses and there are minuses, you know, but I think that being a little bit more stable in your career and stuff is wonderful because you're not trying to juggle all the different things you're trying to juggle when you're in your 20s and 30s.
2: Yes.
3: I like to think there's a little wisdom, but you know, then there's also, you know, you're just more, get tired more quickly.
2: Yeah. But also probably like, I mean, I know you felt this way because you're my friend, but that like you were also just so delighted that it could happen for you.
3: I'll never be over it. I'm so happy. I mean, I still feel like just so profoundly lucky that I got to have my kids and I was so late in life to do it. I mean, I had Charlie and then turned 45 2 weeks later.
2: Oh,
3: I know, look at you, you're crying because you know.
2: I'm
3: Look at you.
2: I know.
3: It's
2: I'm
3: the best.
2: I'm tired and an empath.
3: I know.
2: She is. It's just like you never know when a tear is going to sprout.
3: Surrounding it is. I was like, oh, she's getting emotional.
2: I got to visit you with those babies.
3: I know.
2: I got to come and sit on your couch when you were a brand new mama.
3: I know. We did all those early toddler years as next door neighbors. It was so amazing.
2: I know. It really was like find a next door neighbor who happens to be one of your best friends because or become best friends with your next door neighbor.
3: Yes.
2: Because then you can kind of raise your kids together.
3: Yes.
2: And then also we could be there for each other.
3: I know.
2: Like, I remember once I was like late for the bus and I called you and I'm like, can you please get my kids too? And it always like made me feel more powerful to have you.
3: I know.
2: What is happening?
3: Oh my God.
2: I need to go to timeout.
3: No, you don't.
2: They were like, Charlie is like, go to commercial break. She's lost it on a Monday.
3: No, it's because it's beautiful.
2: It's because I love you and
3: I love
2: proud
3: you
2: of you. All right, we've got a great show for you. Actor and filmmaker Tyler Perry sits down with Justin Sylvester and opens up about marriage and fatherhood.
3: But first, we're heading to L.A. where Chanel has her high heels
2: on. Chanel, save me! I'm crying!
3: She's going to give us a preview of tonight's Emmy Awards. There she is.
2: Save

0: It is a big night in Hollywood. We are just hours away from the 78th Emmy Awards, hosted by one of our favorites, Mariska Hargitay.
1: And Chanel is live from the Peacock Theater in downtown Los Angeles, where all the stars will hit the blue carpet tonight. Hi, Chanel.
0: We miss you. Hi, friend.
1: Hello. This is a great gig. It's 7 a.m. L.A. time.
0: Yeah, you've been up since like 3. Is that right?
2: I 2:20 a.m.
0: Ooh, 2:20 is an early wake up.
2: 2:20. Wow. It's the middle of the night. You know what? We're not going to go to sleep. We're just going to stay awake.
0: Oh my gosh. Tell us how it's feeling. What's going on?
2: You know what? So first of all, I've been told that L.A. has been super hot lately, and we're getting a little bit of a break. So it's a beautiful day today. And even though I've been up since 2:20 in the morning, it feels like it's exciting, like everything is buzzing. I don't know if you can see it behind me, but do you see this little blue box above the Emmy?
0: Yeah.
2: That is our spot. So when all of the celebrities step out of their limos, we'll be the first thing they see.
0: Perfect.
2: So I have a feeling tomorrow morning you guys are going to hear from a lot of people. And it's a blue carpet this year. I don't know why they're shaking it up, but it feels very royal and regal, and I'm excited about it.
1: Speaking of royalty, we need to know what our queen is wearing.
0: Yes.
1: Can you give us any hints? I hear there's some connection to the Met Gala.
2: Yes. Okay, so you guys remember during the Met Gala, I showed 3 sketches. Jim, remember we put it up and we told viewers they could guess which dress I was going to pick?
0: Yes.
2: So we had 3 pictures, and
0: which
2: I ended
0: one
2: up going with another dress.
0: Oh, you didn't go with
2: but
0: one
2: everybody
0: of the 3?
2: Chose... Well, so now the great folks over at Lafayette 148, they decided to make option 2, which is the dress that all of our viewers picked.
0: Whoa, that's beautiful.
2: So they made
0: beautiful.
2: It for tonight.
1: Ooh.
0: Is that a one-shoulder situation?
2: Isn't that pretty?
0: Yeah, it's gorgeous. Pretty.
2: It's like an off-the-shoulder cape situation.
0: Ooh, wow.
2: I normally wear black or beige or, you know, jewel or like gold. But I decided to shake it up today. They made me a green dress, like an emerald green.
0: Oh,
2: so
0: gorgeous.
2: Really pretty. Do you
1: I love it? Yeah. Love.
0: I think it's beautiful.
1: You should bring that to our Ireland show.
0: Yes.
1: The green is so pretty.
0: Right. If you wear a ball gown, I'll wear a ball gown.
2: It should be good.
1: You know what? You're going to pop on that blue carpet.
2: Why not?
1: Yeah. You'll pop and all the celebrities will come.
0: So you've been doing a lot of binge watching. Tell us about the binge watching.
2: I have watched more television in the last 72 hours than I have watched in my entire life. I've seen The Pitt, Hacks, DTF St. Louis, Pluribus, Beef, Widow's Bay. I've watched all of it because I want to know what America wants to see. And I have to tell you, in some ways, I feel like we want to cry. We want to laugh. We want a mystery. We want to be confused. We want all the feels because every show nominated, all the actors and actresses, they check different boxes.
0: Yeah.
2: So there's something for everybody tonight.
0: What's your favorite?
2: That is for sure. I've watched it all.
0: What's your favorite you've been watching?
2: Well, you know, you guys were raving about The Pitt, so I watched that, and it is very good. But you know me, I'm in a season where I just want to laugh and have a good time.
0: Yeah.
2: And so I watched Hacks.
0: Do you not love
2: it? With G Smart. It's so funny. It's so good. I don't want it to end.
0: Savannah's
2: really
0: a star.
2: I have a feeling they're going to do well tonight.
0: When you get towards the fifth season, which you may not have been able to binge all of that, plus the other
2: yet.
0: Show, Savannah's a star of it.
1: Not star, but...
2: Wait, Savannah,
0: Savannah has a big cameo.
1: No, I don't.
0: It's It is a pivotal moment in the show.
1: Al Roker and I got to do a scene with Jean Smart. I know. The series finale, I think, or right near it.
2: How are y'all
0: right
2: just telling me this information?
0: I don't know.
2: That is a key nugget that I should know.
0: I know. Well, now you do. Now you know it.
1: But apparently not nominated for an Emmy. There should be a Best Cameo Emmy. Not that we would get it, but wouldn't that be fun?
0: No, yes, and
2: listen,
0: that gives us the only chance we'd ever have.
2: I would love that.
0: Are you going to any after
2: parties?
0: You got
2: the Devil Wears Prada for you.
0: Yeah. Are you going to
2: so
0: after parties?
2: So here's the thing. My alarm clock has to go off again at 2:20 a.m. Tomorrow morning, so I will be watching it from my hotel room. I just can't pull it off.
0: You guys know.
2: It's very hard when you're up at 2:20 and then we're doing the red carpet and then I have to be up tomorrow morning. So I will probably be, you know, with some room service and our whole crew, we're all coming to my room and we're watching it together. So we're having a watch party.
1: That sounds the best.
0: That's more social. At least you're like having a room club than I would be. I might be in my bed sucking my thumb. So we're proud of you.
2: There you go. I'll be jumping on the bed in my room.
0: Send us some pictures of that.
2: But I'm excited. I really am.
0: Well, we're excited you're there. It's a reason for us to want to really watch it. You're going to look beautiful. That green is gorgeous. We miss
2: you.
0: Thank you for waking up early. We're sending you all the good vibes, but you don't need it.
2: And you guys look beautiful, by the way. I want to, like, jump through the TV and sit next to you guys. I feel like
0: we want to hug. We want to hug you through the television. But it's not possible. Somebody's got to create that.
2: The sisterhood vibes are strong.
0: Exactly. Well, we miss you. Have fun tonight, Chanel. The 78th, love you too, Emmy Awards will air live at 8 p.m. Eastern right here on NBC and Peacock.
1: She says a little power nap and a cup of coffee. She's good to go.
0: She'll be great.
1: Coming up next, Tyler Perry with the actor and filmmaker revealed to Justin about his future plans and the question that nearly brought Tyler to tears.

0: Tyler Perry is a prolific writer, actor, and filmmaker, and now he's out with the third installment of his Married series called Why Did I Get Married Again?
1: Tyler says this movie represents a different chapter in his life, and our pal Justin Sylvester caught up with him. Hi, Justin. A lot of buzz about this interview.
0: Hi.
2: Hi, you guys. I mean, it is one of the most incredible talks I have ever had in my life, because we all know that Tyler Perry's life has been well documented, from a tumultuous childhood to becoming one of the most influential men in Hollywood. But now he tells me, as much as he loves his work, his life is about to drastically change.
3: Yo, where is Sheila?
4: 19 years after first introducing us to the complicated friend group in Why Did I Get Married?
5: Well, now.
4: Tyler Perry is back, revisiting the chaotic couples in the third installment of the series, Why Did I Get Married Again?
6: When we first got into the married universe, these characters were in their 30s.
7: Yeah.
6: Now they're in their 50s, and they have grown children and grown issues. Why was it important to share this journey with them?
7: I loved where they started and how ugly it was and how messy it was, and I wanted all the world to see that. The people hung in there and stuck it out and worked through it, their marriages are great now.
8: A lot of your characters deal with black love, and sometimes that picture is not pretty or perfect.
7: Yeah.
8: So I have to know, in your opinion, is love enough?
7: I think there's only one kind of love. People say, I want unconditional love, I want true love, I want one kind of love. And that is real. If it's real, it's enough.
4: Real or not, being a part of the Married series, writing, directing, and acting has had an impact on Perry's own personal life.
6: What about your life is reflected in this movie?
7: When I wrote the first one, I thought, you know, marriage might be a good idea at some point. But at this age, I'm like, no, that's not a good idea for me. So, no, won't be any marriage for me.
6: So you've scared yourself out of getting married.
7: By watching my own movie.
9: Any advice?
1: Mm-mm.
6: Now, is that something that comes up on the first date? Like, how you doing? Nice to see you. I won't get married ever.
7: I haven't been on a date in 30 years. I couldn't even tell you what's said on the first date.
4: Perry's work ethic and drive is legendary. With more than 24 feature films, 17 TV shows, and one of the largest movie studios in America, his place amongst the Hollywood glitterati is set. But he says the obsessive work, in part, was a way to deal with the trauma and abuse he suffered as a child.
6: And I'm wondering, does having a child help you relive your childhood again?
7: I didn't know this until I did therapy for the first time at 54. At certain ages of my own trauma, looking at him at that age, it was triggering me. Having this opportunity in this moment to be a father and give him all the love that I never had has been really, really healing.
6: Therapy, why did it take you 54 years to finally give yourself that gift?
7: What happened is this. Between 40 and 50, if you've been holding a lot of trauma, it starts to break. And I was talking to a therapist and I was saying, I just don't understand what I'm feeling. But at that age, 40 to 50, it all comes home. And if you have not dealt with it, or if you're just trying to push through it, all those tools don't work anymore. It really opened up so much healing.
3: We're better together.
6: Somehow you have been anointed to tell our stories, good, bad, and the ugly. How did that happen?
7: Half of my life I've been doing this and building that relationship with the audience. This level of trust has happened, and I'm so grateful for it.
6: When we think of black excellence, we think of Oprah and Denzel and Sydney and Sicily. What's it like to have your name in with all of these people?
7: Nothing in my life said I was supposed to be here, right?
6: At all?
7: No, in jail or dead by the time I was 18 years old. It's wonderful to know that people are inspired by what I've been able to do.
6: But what I love about you is that you give back, and you give back legendary. Where does that drive come from?
7: Everything you're saying is going back to my mother. My mother was always giving. So anytime I'm giving something or trying to help somebody, it's Maxine. It's Maxine. It's her. My mother was love.
6: What do you think she would think of this life of yours?
7: Okay, I'm gonna kick you for that one.
4: Perry's mother passed in 2009, but now at 57, Perry is reevaluating his own priorities.
6: Is there ever a day that you are going to chill the hell out?
7: Yes, I am officially, you're the first to hear this, I'm officially moving to Puerto Rico. No, this is real.
2: Is that exclusive?
7: Yep. Moving to Puerto Rico at the top of the year, and I'm pulling back a whole lot.
2: What's inspired this?
7: Oh, getting older. So it's like, it's time to slow down a little bit, enjoy more time with my son, and just take it all in.
2: When the curtain closes, because at some point it's going to close for all of us,
7: yeah.
2: What do you hope the fans take from you?
7: He made us feel something good. He made us see ourselves.
0: And that was a beautiful interview.
2: On. It was one of the most impressive pieces of work I've done today because Tyler Perry is elusive and one of the hardest men to sit down with. So the fact that he gave us 29 minutes was mind-blowing.
0: Mm-hmm. He's such a wonderful human being.
1: Oh, and you really, I mean, there were so many emotional touch points. What was your biggest takeaway from the conversation, Justin?
2: My biggest takeaway was to fire up my BetterHelp app again because therapy is for everyone.
0: Yeah.
2: Anyone can get therapy. There's always something, you know, to digest and go through. And when you look at Tyler Perry, you think he has it all, but he taught me that maybe I need a little bit of help. So I'm getting it.
0: Oh, well, that's good, Justin. Well,
1: we all do, Justin.
0: Yeah, exactly.
1: Thank you for the reminder.
0: That was a beautiful conversation.
2: Thank you.
0: Thank you, honey. Good to see you. Tyler Perry's movie, Why Did I Get Married Again, is streaming now on Netflix. And you can catch our guy, Justin. He's going to be on E's Emmy red carpet. The coverage starts today at 5 p.m. Eastern, 2 Pacific. Thank you for waking up early
1: for us. I know. Take a nap.
0: Day.
2: Oh, my God. Please. Anything for you guys.
1: Love you. You and Chanel. Take a little nap.
0: Yes, exactly. Yeah. Thank you, honey.
1: Have a disco nap. All right. Coming up next, a reunion 16 years in the making between Jenna and fashion designer Cecilia Cassini.

0: Well, 16 years ago, Jenna met Cecilia Cassini. She was just 10 years old and already making a name for herself as a fashion designer.
1: Yeah, now she has built her own brand, opened a boutique in Washington, D.C., and just debuted her 2026 fall collection in New York Fashion Week. And this is just the beginning. Take a look at her story.
2: Fashion designer Cecilia Cassini has been designing clothes all her life.
3: I always say fashion was just in my blood when I was born. I started cutting up my own clothes when I was 4 years old. I taught myself how to sew when I was 6 years old and kind of all started from there.
2: I first met Cecilia back in 2010. She was just 10 years old and released her first collection, receiving the title of world's youngest fashion designer.
3: That day, meeting Jenna Bush was truly such an amazing day, and I still remember it so vividly.
1: Wait, this is you on the poster?
3: She has the warmest energy, and she was just so incredibly supportive of me.
2: And she even created a custom piece just for me.
3: Seeing that dress on Jenna, I was so excited about it because I had this vision of what she would look like in it, and then I saw her in it, and it was fabulous on her, and she was just like beaming.
2: Her designs caught the attention of Hollywood. Before she was even a teenager, she had created pieces for stars like Taylor Swift and Miley Cyrus. As Cecilia grew up, she discovered her passion for styling and working with clients. Now, 27 years old, she owns her very own multi-brand store in Washington, D.C.
3: The store has been beyond my wildest dreams. We have won Best Women's Boutique for 3 years in a row. There's nothing that I love more than dressing women and making them feel amazing and powerful in their outfits.
2: In 2024, Cecilia made the decision to relaunch her own brand, Cecilia Cassini, which she had first created as a child.
3: I had this brand when I was little. It was a kid's brand. I was a kid, so I was designing for myself. Today, as a woman, relaunching this brand is truly my dream come true.
2: Her own designs were an instant hit among her customers.
3: I have some clients that dress in, you know, head-to-toe Chanel, and then now they're telling me, Cecilia, when's the new Cecilia shipment coming? Like, I only want to wear Cecilia now.
2: Cecilia continues reaching new career milestones. This past weekend, she had her first ever presentation at New York Fashion Week.
3: It's so exciting. It's our very first one that we've ever done. We are showing our Fall-Winter 26 collection, so it's tons of shearlings and amazing leathers and amazing suiting. 10-year-old Cecilia would be so excited to know that she was showing at Fashion Week.
2: Although she is all grown up, her dreams haven't changed. They've simply come full circle.
3: I want to be known as the brand that empowers women. I look back at pictures of me and the designs that I made when I was 10 years old, and I'm like, wait, that dress is fabulous. I want that today. It's truly amazing to see the career that Jenna has had throughout all of these years. She was just starting, and same with me. I was so young and just starting my career, and then to see what we've both, you know, turned into today is just, it's amazing.
0: Okay, now I'm crying. The two of you, look at
1: you. I know, Cecilia, I'm so happy to see you. You were a baby, and I was a little bit older than I was a baby plus when we last hung out. And now look at you. It's so fun to be reunited.
4: Thank you so much for having me.
1: We're so happy.
0: Did you ever think this reunion would happen?
4: Honestly, no. I mean, I don't know. This is just so surreal.
1: Well, and by the way, this happened totally organically. One of your customers works in the news business.
4: Yes.
1: And was like, oh, Jenna interviewed Celia a long time ago.
4: Yeah.
1: She's created this incredible business. Y'all should reunite. And here we are.
4: Here we are. This is so exciting.
1: You started as a kid. We saw in the piece you dressed Taylor Swift, Miley Cyrus. Like, you had this trajectory, and it's like always been in you. I mean, that's what Savannah said during the piece. She's like, it's kids know who they are.
4: Yeah.
1: What does it feel like to be here now?
4: It's truly just such a full circle moment. You really supported me and believed in me when I was so young. So, you know, I never stopped. I continued believing in myself, and I knew this is what I was born to do. So it's just, it's such a full circle moment.
0: And I love how you just recently started going back to your own designs. Now you're at New York Fashion Week.
4: Yes.
0: That's got to be a pinch me moment.
4: It's so surreal. Truly, I when I was born, I knew that this was in my blood, that I wanted to be a fashion designer, that I wanted to show at Fashion Week, that I wanted to have my collection in, you know, all over the world. And my dreams are happening.
0: Can we say that Jenna is not only she is your biggest supporter, she's also your model today.
4: She's also in our Cecilia suit.
1: One of your suits, which I love. It's kind of a bustier under here, and this beautiful kind of
4: in our chocolate brown for fall.
1: Tell us about this look.
4: So suiting, you know, it's funny because when I was younger, dresses were my thing.
1: Yeah.
4: And I'm so not a dress girl today. Everyone's like, Cecilia, where are the dresses? I'm like,
0: I'm a suit girl. Why aren't you strutting the red carpet here?
1: Am I supposed to be? I don't think
0: so.
1: Okay. No, there's real models that are here. So we want to show more of your designs.
4: Yes.
1: First up, we have Caroline. Tell us about this look.
4: So,
1: here comes Caroline. Oh my gosh. Wait, we want that.
4: You need it. I'll send it to you.
1: That is so cute. Tell us about it.
4: So Caroline's in our, as you know, suiting is one of our
1: signature
4: pieces. Mm-hmm. She's in our plaid tweed suit for fall with our new jacket. And this corset is seriously magic. You're wearing it.
1: Yeah.
4: She's wearing it. Our clients call it the magic corset.
0: It just sort of snatches
4: everything in.
1: But that's so good looking. I love that.
4: It's fabulous because you can wear it, you know, for a cocktail event or to a business meeting.
1: Yeah,
0: very chic.
4: That's what we want for our clients, to
1: be
4: able to
1: wear. You look gorgeous,
0: Caroline. Thank you, Caroline. Our next model is Jada. Let's see what Jada's wearing.
1: Oh, wow.
4: This is one of my favorite pieces from our new collection. This is our pony hair trench and our signature bow blouse. Bows are still my thing.
1: Yeah, you liked bows when she was there.
4: And they're still my thing.
1: Oh, my gosh, that's beautiful. You look gorgeous. Well, first of all, I'm so happy to be reunited with you.
4: I know, this is so exciting.
1: One of the most cool things about this job is to watch people live out their dreams and to see them come into their own. And
4: thank
1: so
4: you,
1: you always
4: you so
1: knew
4: much.
1: Who you were, and here you are.
4: Here I am.
1: Living
4: yes.
1: the dream.
4: Yes.
1: Pretty cool. Thank you so much.
4: And
1: thank you.
0: Cecilia.
1: I love this suit so much. All right, you guys, coming up next, Beauty Secrets Revealed.
0: We will show you the products behind the glamorous looks on tonight's red carpet after

0: The stars will be out in full force at the Emmys tonight. So today we're revealing how they get red carpet ready.
1: We've got beauty expert Millie Almodovar here to share the products and beauty tools they'll be using. Hi, Millie.
2: Hi, ladies.
1: I love, this is like you have this straight from the source.
2: Yes.
1: All the products we're seeing will be used tonight.
0: I mean, by the way, we love that you have this inside info.
2: Well, you know, I mean, you know, I have to bring you guys the best.
0: Yeah, basically got with all of the
2: hairstylists, the stylists, the brands, and they let me know what everyone's doing
0: okay,
2: tonight.
0: Okay, let's start with Elle Fanning.
2: Yes.
0: She's gorgeous.
2: Gorgeous.
0: What's the product she'll be using?
2: So she's going to be using, this is L'Oreal Paris. It's their infallible 3-second setting spray. And ladies, when I tell you this sets your makeup in 3 seconds, it's the number one setting spray in the country.
1: Wow. Okay?
2: They are the only one that say 36-hour wear. Now, please don't wear your makeup for 36 hours. Yeah. But instantly, when you spray it on, your makeup is frozen. It is not going anywhere.
0: And by the way, should people, normal people, like, do you, should
2: yes.
0: we be wearing
1: never.
0: Setting spray?
1: Yeah.
0: I know.
2: Yes. You know why? Have you ever hugged someone and then you're like, uh-oh.
0: Yes.
2: I just put a whole bunch of makeup on.
1: All the time.
0: Every day.
2: Yeah, that's happening.
1: Every guest that comes on the show has a smudge from me hugging
2: them. This is waterproof, transfer resistant.
1: Really?
2: So, yes, you do need it.
1: Okay.
0: We'll take one of those.
2: Okay, next is Nicole Kidman. Her hairstylist is going to be using K18 Heat Bounce. Now, this is a heat protectant for the hair, but it's also a lightweight conditioner. So when you put it on, your hair actually feels incredible. It also detangles. It protects your hair up to 450 degrees. It's good for all hair types and textures because you know what? I use this too. And me and Nicole Kidman, we do not have the same hair texture, as you can tell. And it's super great because you spray it on, and instead of like coating
0: do you use
2: your
0: it when it's dry or wet?
2: No, you're supposed to use it when your hair is damp. I'm just showing the product, yeah. But it's great because it's lightweight. You feel like you have nothing on, and it smells amazing.
0: Okay, great.
2: Okay, next.
0: Zendaya.
2: Yes, so she's using the GHD Sculpt.
0: Oh, you actually have a product.
2: Yeah, okay. So this is incredible. First of all,
0: this is Katrina.
2: This is Katrina. Yes, so this is Katrina. So this may look like a regular stylist, but no. This uses AI technology not to measure the temperature of the plates.
1: Not to kill humanity.
2: Right, but to measure.
0: Not to ruin our kids' childhoods, but to straighten your hair.
2: To straighten your
0: hair. That is some AI we can get behind.
2: Yes, to measure the temperature of your hair.
1: Wait,
2: and you know what that means? Guys.
1: It won't burn it.
2: It's zero heat damage.
1: Wow.
0: When zero heat damage?
2: Zero gives you absolute zero heat damage.
1: Oh,
2: and it styles your hair five times faster.
1: Oh, see?
2: No, it's zero heat damage.
1: Okay.
2: But it also styles your hair five times faster.
0: Well, that's a robot we want.
2: Yes. And I'm telling you, we don't know how she's going to wear it because you can use it with your hair. It curls your hair.
1: Let me try this.
2: Yeah,
0: Try it.
1: I love a good hair straightener.
0: Oh, my
2: God. Look at you.
0: Can you tell?
2: How smooth does your hair feel?
0: Oh, my gosh.
2: Yeah.
1: Can
0: give
1: I have
0: a little.
1: This?
0: Yeah.
1: What's happening with this, though? Do I have a weird hair?
0: No, yeah. Give me a little.
1: Here, give you a little.
0: Give me a little. Don't burn me
2: look
0: off.
2: Look at that.
1: I won't.
2: It's not, ladies.
1: I can't
2: it's zero.
1: Burn.
2: It's zero.
0: I know, but I get nervous that the AI is going to get mad at me.
1: This hair.
2: Okay, next. This is Billie Jean. It's the Millionaire Sex Body Oil.
1: Okay.
2: So this is going to be
1: not for sex.
2: No, no. I just want to say that.
1: There'll be no sex on the red carpet.
2: Listen, you know what? You ever been on the red carpet and you see the celebrities and they have like the most beautiful, sheeny legs?
1: Thank God you're in pants.
0: We were saying we're old and crusty. So does it work on old and crusty?
2: Yes. Skin? And let me tell you, ladies, it has jojoba oil, safflower oil, but it also, I want you to smell it.
1: Okay, but I really oiled up here.
0: Good.
1: Oh my God,
0: wow.
1: I can go to a body.
2: Look at that. Do you see that sheen?
0: I
1: look at my sheen.
2: Yes, and
1: my skin was like a dry potato chip, but not anymore.
0: Now what is it?
2: It also smells amazing. Do you smell that?
1: It's
2: jasmine,
1: real nice.
2: Amber, Mox. Oh my God, you will get so many
1: who's
2: compliments
1: using this?
2: For wearing that.
0: Cheryl Lee Ralph.
1: Oh,
0: finally,
1: cool.
0: This is our own star,
2: Chanel.
0: Chanel is using this.
2: Yes, this
0: product.
2: This is a red light
1: what
2: wand.
1: Is this?
2: Yeah. So first of all, her makeup artist is going to be using this on her. Okay?
0: Does she use this every day, or is this a special occasion?
2: I think when she's just
1: getting mine.
0: Oh, it vibrates.
2: Yeah. No. Well, it has seven lights. So you got red light, blue light, green light.
0: What's green light?
2: That's great for inflammation. But blue light's red light is great for boosting collagen. You've got yellow light for hyperpigmentation. Has aimless three massage modes, ladies. So you're going to put this on. It's going to boost the circulation to your skin. It's going to give your skin a gorgeous glow. Perfect for right before makeup.
0: We know we have to go, but we just want to massage our faces.
1: I know. It's so good.
0: Okay.
2: Doesn't it feel
0: Millie,
2: amazing?
0: Gosh, those were some amazing products. Thank you. Coming up next, TikTok's favorite middle school teacher is back with what the kids are saying.

0: Okay, if you wish you could understand your kids a little better, help has arrived.
1: That's right. Philip Lindsay is a special education math teacher who went viral for decoding Gen Alpha lingo. And he's back for another round of What the Kids Are Saying. Not 6-7 anymore. No, we killed that.
2: Oh, my mic fell off.
1: Oh.
2: That's what they were like trying to speak to me and I didn't understand what the word. Look, yeah. I fixed it myself.
1: Oh.
2: All right.
1: Hi.
3: Hello.
1: Hi,
3: Mr. How are you guys?
2: Mr. Lindsay, how are you? Okay.
3: Doing
2: so
3: good.
2: So tell us what the first word
3: is. Yes. New school year is here and the first word is LARPer. Okay,
1: what?
3: Now, LARPer.
2: Yeah, I told you, some we won't know. LARPer.
3: Now, here's the thing. LARPer is actually, it's an old term. It comes from LARP. Now, back in the day, it was live action role playing. People would dress up as wizards. They'd go fight in the park. They'd have some fun. That you guys obviously never did that.
2: No, it was
3: a big part of my life. It's okay.
2: You would dress up as a wizard?
3: I'm cooler now. All right.
2: You would dress up as a wizard?
3: A little bit, every once in a while.
1: Like a Renaissance fair thing?
3: Less cool. Now they have taken that same idea of live action role playing and they've applied it to just basically to insult somebody for pretending to be something that they're not.
1: Wow, that's a long way to go.
3: It's the new poser. So if you're pretending to be something that you're not, you're going to get called a LARPer. If you try and use their words, your kids are probably going to call you a LARPer. But then you hit them right back with it.
2: Okay, but we're going to go home and call our kids a LARPer and see how that goes.
3: Yeah,
1: like cosplay kind of idea.
2: Yeah, but like that's where the
3: But that's where it came from. Yes.
2: Really, it just means
3: LARPer. Now it's just generally poser.
2: Okay, I wish I had written this down. Okay, next one.
3: The next one we have is that was AI. Okay, this is the new I didn't do anything. All right, so I'll be in the middle of class. They'll throw a pencil across the room. Don't throw pencils across the room. Well, that was AI. It wasn't me. That was AI.
1: Okay.
3: So anything that's seemingly fake or phony or whatever, they're blaming it on AI. They're calling it AI. That's one of the new ones that they're using quite a bit.
2: I hope they're not bringing that as AI into my house.
3: It might happen. Yeah. It might happen.
2: Okay, what's the next one?
3: The next one we have is mogging. Now, this one's a little bit older, but it's stuck around. What do you think it means?
1: I think it means like kissing.
3: Oh,
1: like
3: the old Mackin?
1: Mugging.
2: In Texas, mugging meant smooching.
1: Oh, we used to say scamming. But
3: mugging, it actually refers to like your aesthetic or being more aesthetically pleasing than somebody else.
2: They love to say aesthetic.
3: Physically, they do love aesthetic. Physically, you look better than somebody.
1: Can you use it in a sentence?
3: Like if you're on a sports field and you put a move on somebody, you would say, oh, I mogged that dude or I mogged that person.
2: You showed somebody
3: I was superior to somebody kind of the idea behind it, either physically, aesthetically.
2: I don't know if you know, but she hosts a word play show. So that's why she likes something.
1: Yes. I like it a sentence.
3: Yes.
1: I like to know.
3: Yes, absolutely.
2: Yeah, she likes to know a synonym.
3: Yes.
1: Like you're really mogging in your Cecilia Cassini outfit.
3: Oh, there we go.
1: Is that right?
3: That's great.
2: Okay, wait, we have to do the last one.
3: Okay, we'll do the last one. Okay, it's sun. Now, son, it's been around for a long time, but they're using it mainly online, and it's to express just, like, disbelief or, like, I can't believe that happened. Like, son, I'm crying. The son memes.
2: I don't get it.
3: It's just like a reaction to something like son. That's crazy.
2: Wait, but son means like bro. Like dude.
3: It's like bro, dude. Like bruh, dude, I can't believe it. All that good stuff.
2: Can I ask you, is 6-7 officially dead?
3: In my experience, it is dead.
2: Well, you can thank us.
1: Yes, you can thank us. We killed it.
2: Thank us.
1: Yes.
2: We tried very hard.
1: Can we kill bruh next?
2: I think bruh is my name.
3: For the long haul.
1: Yeah.
3: They're going to be saying it when they're 30.
2: Yeah. Oh, no.
1: Son.
2: All right, son.
1: All right.
2: Thank you.
1: Thank you.
2: All right, we'll be back. We'll be right back.

0: I've never been so oily.
1: Oh.
0: So from the segment,
1: I know.
0: The Millionaire
1: Oily,
0: Oil.
1: But at least we're not flaky. Okay, thank you so much for hanging with me.
0: I love you.
1: And don't forget to watch the Emmy Awards tonight at 8 Eastern, 5 Pacific on NBC and streaming on Peacock.
0: Go, Mariska. You're going to do great. Tomorrow, Benny Blanco is your co-host.
1: Yes.
0: Major upgrade.
1: No, it is not. Yes. But Alan Cumming is also going to stop by in June. Jenna and
2: every morning,
3: average Americans, what can they expect to see?
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0: It's 8 o'clock on Today. Coming up, doomsday warning. Top AI leaders sounding the alarm over their own industry this morning.
7: If we build in the wrong way, the probability of something bad happening is very high.
0: Pushing the need to slow the pace of development amid concerns that technology is evolving too fast. We're live with the very latest. Then, new fallout. More jurors from the Lindsey Clancy trial speaking out, providing new details on that lone holdout juror, what they're revealing just ahead. Then, in the spotlight, this morning, our one-on-one with Mariska Hargitay on her move from the Law and Order set to the Emmy stage. Mariska, Emmy winner to Emmy host. How did this happen?
8: It's the craziest thing. I never thought I would hear those words out of anyone's mouth.
0: Our conversation ahead of the big night. All that plus going gaga over a new baby. Salma Hayek live in Studio 1A.
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0: Today, Monday, September 14th, 2026. I just want to be
11: her so bad. Hello, Quad Cities.
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0: Arizona,
1: Gallipolis, Ohio,
2: and Birmingham, Alabama.
3: I got to know my mother through telling this story, and it is a gift that is indescribable. I want to thank my amazing husband who provided the space for me to do it all, and my children. So thank you all so much. And this is for you, Mom.
4: Oh, we're back. Emotional moment with our friend Mariska Hargitay, winning not just one but two Emmys last week for her very personal documentary, My Mom, Jane.
5: Yeah, they came 20 years after winning her first Emmy for her work on Law & Order, SVU. And tonight, Mariska will do something at the Emmys no woman has done in 15 years when she hosts television's biggest night.
4: Well, before she left for Los Angeles, we got a chance to sit down with her and talk about this moment in her career and how she is leaning into yes. Mariska, Emmy winner to Emmy host. How did this happen?
6: It's the craziest thing. I never thought I would hear those words out of anyone's mouth. And then the more I thought about it and the more I realized sort of why they chose me. I mean, I have been on my show for 422 years and I love television. And this is the ultimate celebration of television.
4: A fixture on our TV screens for more than 27 years.
3: Can you breathe without lying?
4: Mariska Hargitay has delivered the drama as Captain Olivia Benson.
3: Oh, you two with me.
4: On Law & Order Special Victims Unit.
3: You finally have a chance to do something.
4: But as Emmy's host, she's ready for the world to see her comedic side. Other Emmy hosts, usually they're comedians.
6: Yes.
4: You do have a past in comedy. You were in The Groundlings.
6: I was.

0: time
1: Did
0: ago.
1: Did you forget? I no, feel like I when forget. I said that, you
0: I
1: were
0: think
1: like,
0: that
1: what
0: was in the early
1: about?
0: 20s. You're right. It was in the early 1920s. No, listen, I live in comedy. I live there with my friends. I live there with my husband. That's what makes me happy. That's what makes me come alive. I don't get to do that on TV, but I certainly do a BTS.
1: Yes.
0: And so it does feel like a fun, natural fit. I'm excited to play.
1: I wonder if Olivia Benson might make a cameo, though, at the Emmys.
0: We can only hope.
1: I mean, and
0: she
1: I mean,
0: has to.
1: She has to,
0: Let
1: doesn't
0: me get
1: she?
0: Into it. Let me get into it.
1: Well, maybe you could solve a crime
0: of
1: on
0: course.
1: Stage.
0: Are you one of the Emmy writers?
1: I mean, maybe. I'm volunteering.
0: You're just throwing it out there.
2: No.
1: Hosting the Emmys is the latest first for Mariska. In May, the 62-year-old made her Broadway debut after directing her first film, the Emmy-winning documentary, My Mom Jane.
3: It was like the floor fell out from underneath me.
1: Which revealed long-held secrets about her family's past. This moment in time is a Mariska moment, but it really also is a moment of what courage can do.
0: Yeah.
1: Because you really are stepping out into things that you had never done before. What has brought you to this moment where you can say yes, even if you're not sure?
0: Yeah. This genesis of all this was really making the film. I've been carrying so much for so long. And part of the reason I made the film was really to unburden myself and as an invitation to sort of spark people to unburden themselves of family secrets, because that's what freezes us. And in ways that I used to feel tight or scared or nervous, I just don't anymore. And I think also it's part of just getting older and having more wisdom and saying, if not now, when?
1: The Emmys also cap off a summer that had Mariska celebrating the Knicks courtside with Taylor Swift. And on the championship parade float with MVP Jalen Brunson. You have a lot of cool friends. Are you going to invite any of your cool friends?
0: Yes, a lot of my cool friends. And I'm so excited about that.
1: Do you think they might make some, I don't know, cameos on the Emmy stage?
0: We can only hope.
1: I'm thinking of Taylor.
0: I'm just hoping that a lot of my cool friends.
1: Okay.
0: There's going to be, I mean, there's all kinds of cool friends that I have.
1: Another of your cool friends wanted to send you a message. To wish you good luck. Do you know this friend of yours?
4: What's up, Mariska? It's Jalen here. Just want to say I'm really excited to see you host the Emmys. It's such an amazing opportunity for you. So I can't wait to watch. I can't wait to see it. You're going to do great. Everyone's rooting for you.
0: Was that just the goat wishing me good luck?
1: Yeah, he knows a little something about big stages.
0: I think he does.
1: So you're ready.
0: I'm ready now. I'm just taking it in. I'm going to play that at my house and while I'm getting ready. On a loop.
1: On a loop.
0: On a loop.
1: You're ready.
0: Yeah.
1: Well, we cannot wait to watch you.
0: Thank you.
1: The real Mariska. Let's go.
0: Mwah.
1: Love you.
0: Love you.
1: She is the best.
5: I mean, it's not bad if you have Jalen Brunson as your hype man.
1: I know. I think she's got a lot of surprises. It's funny because she said, like, when they called her, she was like, on Broadway, she was like, what? Yeah. What are you even talking about?
5: Yeah.
1: Then she hung up. She thought about it more and then thought, why not?
6: This could be kind of her Leslie Nielsen moment where somebody who's considered, you know, kind of this solid dramatic actor all of a sudden shows some comedic chops.
1: Oh, for sure. And it's the real Mariska. We see her on the set here and that's who she
7: and
1: really
7: you're
1: is.
7: You're talking about all her cool friends. You're one of her cool friends.
1: Oh, my gosh.
7: That conversation was so fun
1: in
7: to
1: my
7: watch
1: dream.
7: It felt like two girlfriends just hanging out.
1: She's the best. She's the best. We want to thank Pebble Bar for hosting us. Mm. We like to go to the Pebble Bar from time to time. And we'll see what surprises Mariska has up her sleeve when she hosts the 78th Primetime Emmy starting at 8 Eastern.

0: One of the newly crowned winners of the U.S. Open, Elena Rybakina, is here. She defeated defending champ Aryna Sabalenka on Saturday to clinch her first ever U.S. Open title. Elena, good morning. Congratulations.
1: Thank you so much.
0: That trophy looks very good on you, my friend.
1: Thank you.
0: Can you believe a few weeks ago you were injured? You didn't even know if you'd be able to compete, and now you're holding the trophy. How are you feeling?
1: Well, it's difficult to describe with words. Honestly, it's been so many things in the past 48 hours also for me, and it's unbelievable achievement. I'm super happy, super proud, and the atmosphere on the court was amazing. I really enjoyed this couple of weeks. It was not an easy couple of weeks, stressful, but it's worth all of this.
2: How did you celebrate? What did you do this weekend?
1: We spent time with the team. I had a lot of things to do, but we celebrated in the nice restaurant, didn't sleep much. Enjoyed the city, and super happy, and thank you for having me today.
0: By the way, Elena, you have not one but two trophies with you because, oh, nothing. You also are the new world number one. I mean, you have been on the tour for a long, long time. You've been playing for a long, long time. This really feels like this is your moment.
1: Yes, it's true. It's so many achievements during this tournament. And it's a history for the country, too. So I'm very proud and, super happy.
0: Oh, well, congratulations, Elena. It was a great match. Everybody really enjoyed watching.

0: right. We've been missing Craig this morning and Dylan, too, but there's a really good reason they're not here. They are in Norwalk, Connecticut this morning at Shorehaven Golf Club for the annual Bottoms Up Invitational. Craig hosts it with his wife, Lindsay, to benefit the Colorectal Cancer Alliance. I know how important this issue is to you. Craig, we miss y'all, but tell us about your day.
1: We miss you too, Ashley. Good to see you guys, though. You guys look great. We had some weather issues yesterday.
2: just a few.
1: And in Connecticut. So, like, we got a lot of rain in a very short period of time. So the course got flooded. So today, we're actually not going to do the 4-8. We're going to do 9 holes. That means Dylan's going to have at least 4 birdies.
2: I don't think that's the way it works.
1: No, you're right. So weather became an issue, but we're still going to do it. It's going to be great. This is the 5th year we've done it. And, last night was great. We had a big concert. We'll do golf today. And
2: how much did you raise last night? Let's touch on that because you did good last night.
1: We raised $1.3 million last night.
2: That's incredible.
3: Wow.
1: Why?
0: Is that Wyclef?
1: Yeah. A lot of it thanks to Wyclef.
2: Wow.
1: Yeah, Wyclef Jean brought the house down. Laura Jarrett was kind enough to introduce us and hang out with us for a little bit. And Dylan Dreyer, by the way, has been here every single year playing golf.
2: I wouldn't miss it. And this year, I mean, there were about 10 inches of rain in about 4 hours. A lot of flooding in this area. So the course was underwater for a little while, but it looks great now. I know we are going to play this afternoon. But I hear you're hosting bingo today.
1: We had to modify the schedule. So we had to fill some time. So yesterday, we were on a call. They were like, what do you think we could do with a couple hundred people for an hour? I was like, hey, bingo.
2: I'm so excited.
0: Mahjong. Thank you. God, we've really gotten to you. That was my first thought, too.
4: He had one day with us. And
0: you're one of us now.
3: My mother used to play Mahjong.
4: Yeah.
5: SG would be out there if it was Mahjong.
2: Everybody's mother used to play Mahjong. Yeah.
1: I'm not lying, Savannah. Mahjong came up, but then everyone was like, you actually have to, like, know the game.
2: You know how to play.
1: You could just show up.
2: We could play spades.
1: Dryer.
5: You've been doing great work. You raised over $1 million last night, and that's on top of the over $5 million that this organization has already raised in just 5 years.
0: It's incredible. Craig and Lindsay put on an incredible event. I know it comes from love. Craig, your brother Lawrence, we're always thinking about him, and you do it in his name. I know that. So thank you so much. Enjoy today, even if the golf course is a little soggy.
5: A little soggy bottom.
0: Yeah. Soggy bottom. We've been hanging around Al too much.
1: Exactly.
0: At the bottom.
1: Yes, you have.
2: Yeah. Soggy bottoms up.
0: Yes,
1: soggy
0: exactly.
1: Bottoms up. Yeah. There you go. Come on.
0: God, see, all together we
1: thank
0: make
1: you
0: one
1: guys.
5: What you've
1: show.
5: Done.
0: Yes.
3: There it is.
0: Okay.
5: There's going to be merch
0: is.
5: For that.
0: Thank you so much, guys. Enjoy much more in the 3rd hour, including the inspiring story of a former star college quarterback getting a boost from his community as he battles colon cancer. A great interview with Craig coming up.
5: Yeah, and also ahead in this half hour for you, we have lots to catch on with Salma Hayek. We know, like, working with her friends on her new movie, a good thriller, her recent milestone birthday. We saw the picture on Instagram. But first, this is Today on NBC.

0: Welcome back. You have seen Salma Hayek Pinault do everything in her career. Comedy, action, drama, earning an Oscar nomination for her 2002 portrayal of Frida. And for her new film, Without Blood, written and directed by Angelina Jolie, Salma takes on a role as demanding as any as she's done before. Shaped by tragedy and vengeance, Salma's character, Nina, finally comes face to face with the man who shattered her life decades ago.
1: 17, you were not a cripple, man. You let that happen because that happened. That was not some feverish nightmare. Please, can you explain to me how can that be possible?
2: We were fighting a war.
1: What war? The war was over.
2: No, you didn't know anything.
1: Then tell me what I don't know.
0: Tell me what I don't know. Salma Hayek, good morning.
1: Good morning. I'm glad you picked that that one phrase, because this is a movie about two people coming together, and we're living in such a world of polarity. And sitting on a table and trying to understand the other side. And trying to understand, and also trying to make the other side understand what they've done to you. So I think that there cannot be a better time for this movie.
0: Well, is that how Angelina Jolie got you on board? Is that what was her pitch to you for this? Because this is intense.
1: I didn't want to do it, Laura.
0: Why?
1: It is the hardest role anyone can take. I mean, I had to be like weeks in the verge of crying while we were shooting, but without crying. You had no permission to cry because you have to hold it back. And it was just so hard, and I didn't want to go to work and suffer every day for weeks and stuff. But, and I didn't even know if I could. You know I can get there, but I don't know if I can get there during 8 hours or 10 hours, day after day after day. I've never done anything like that before. And she convinced me how important it was, this movie, for all the women who have ever felt hopeless and helpless, you know, and how it's about healing and looking for other ways of healing. You know, not just revenge, not like, it's that conversation, and she was directing it. So I did it, and I am so, so glad, because it was kind of life-changing, and I loved working with her, and it was meaningful also, because we actually would think about every woman that's been in a war zone, that's been in a situation of abuse. And we did it with like sense of purpose, you know? And it was amazing.
0: Well, the payoff was there. People will see for themselves. You are spectacular in it. We also have to say, congratulations. You had a milestone birthday. And you did something that I'm not sure everybody at 60 would do. You have to tell us how this came about, because look at you.
1: This came about like this. I had a fantastic party, but I didn't have the footage, and I'm doing Grown Ups 3, and I haven't even looked at all the footage, and I didn't post anything on my birthday.
0: You're having too much fun.
1: No, I'm working too hard, because I was working and flying. Anyway, it was kind of like a surprise party, but it's all been so busy. So I felt guilty that everybody said, wish me happy birthday. And I didn't even have time to say thank you or how I felt at this, you know, milestone. So not so long ago, I was in nature, and I think this is the one thing that I am the most proud of about turning 60. I have never been more in love with nature and the simple things in life. And I've never felt more me than in that situation. So this was my way of showing how I feel today and how amazing it is to grow up and keep growing up, to keep falling in love with life. And so that's why I put that, and I said grateful, and please wait for some posts with some fun party stuff that will come maybe before I'm 70.
0: I don't think we need anything else besides those photos, I got to tell you. Well, speaking of falling in love with life, you have fallen in love with the sweetest little baby. Oh. You're now a grandmother. How does it feel?
1: I love it. I love looking at that. I love it. I love it. Is it, you know?
0: What has surprised you the most about being a grandma?
1: Oh, wow. I don't know that it's about being a grandma or just about him. You know, how fantastic he is and how easy he is and how special and how much I connect with him and how much I miss him. How much I miss him. And but I do love being a grandma, but it's more about him.
0: Yeah. And then you get to give him back when he starts to
1: cry. Unfortunately, don't think I'm happy about that. I know that some grandparents say that. I wish I could just keep him in my house.
0: Well, enjoy those baby cuddles. Congratulations on the new film. We're excited to see you in Grown Ups 3 with Adam Sandler.
1: We're having such a blast shooting right now.
0: You got good stuff coming. Congratulations.
1: Thank you. Thank you so much.
0: Without Blood hits theaters on Friday. And coming up, an uplifting Inside the Game as Al and Dylan surprise a very deserving, lifelong Giants fan with some very good news. But first.

0: Inside the Game is sponsored by Lowe's. Lowe's helps you earn your Sunday.
1: We're back with Inside the Game, our season-long series celebrating all things football in the NFL. Oh,
2: it was a great night last night. New York Giants picking up a big win against the Cowboys. And before the game, we teamed up with our sponsor, Lowe's, to surprise a diehard fan of the G-Men. Dylan and I were there to help make the magic happen. Right, Dylan?
1: We certainly were, Al, and you know fans of the Giants bleed blue, and that is certainly the case for Charlie Paz of Bayville, New York. But after spending time with him, we learned that the real giant in this story is Charlie's heart.
3: Charlie Paz of Bayville, New York, says he puts his Giants jersey on before his first cup of coffee.
4: My dad was put on this earth to be a Giants fan.
3: And if you know Charlie, you know he's never met a stranger. On game day, everyone's invited over to watch the game. A tradition his family and friends know well.
5: My family is so loving. They go with me wherever I go. They wear the jerseys, they cheer, they watch me cry in front of the TV, and then they hold me when they lose.
3: Charlie has been a Giants fan since he was a kid, watching games with his father.
5: That was the thing that bonded us. You know, we were always together watching those games.
3: A bond that lasted a lifetime, not missing a season opener with his dad in more than 60 years. But this year, that tradition would look different.
5: Stop for a second.
6: I'm sorry.
3: Just days before the season opener, Charlie's beloved father, Charles Paz Sr., passed away at 95 years old.
5: He passed away, but we will see this game in his honor.
3: So I showed up at Charlie's door to make sure he did.
5: Dylan?
1: Charlie?
5: Oh, my goodness.
1: Hi. It's so nice to meet you.
5: Oh, my goodness.
1: You.
5: Wow.
1: How are you?
5: Oh, my goodness.
1: Oh, my God.
7: What are you doing
1: it's
7: here?
1: So nice to meet you.
5: You're a long way from the rock.
1: Now, Charlie, I know that you have made it a tradition with your dad.
5: Yes.
1: To go to the Giants home opener every year.
5: Yes.
1: And I'm so sorry to hear that he just passed away.
5: Yep.
1: But I have a feeling he would still want you to go to that game.
5: I know he would.
1: Well, we want to make sure you have the option to go to that game. So we want to give you 3 tickets for Sunday night's opening game to the Giants.
5: Oh, my God.
1: I told you I had a good reason to be here.
5: Oh, my goodness. Wow.
7: That's so sweet.
5: Wow. He'd be so amazed. He would be so amazed.
1: Well, I have something else for you. Because I know there's a lot to do around the house. You're working on some projects, right?
5: Yes.
1: You want to get things done
5: before
1: the season starts so you can actually get out and enjoy the games. Well, thanks to our sponsor, Lowe's. We wanted to give you one more surprise.
5: My goodness. Wow.
1: This is for you so you can get those projects done.
5: Oh, my God. Thank you so
1: much. Take a look at the back.
5: Oh, my God. Wow.
1: You can get the work
5: what an amazing
1: done.
5: Day.
1: And I'm going to see you at the game on Sunday.
5: Are
1: I'm going to be there too.
5: Oh, yeah. I cannot wait.
3: 3 days later, game day arrived, and so did we.
1: Hey, Charlie.
5: Hey, Charlie.
1: How are you doing?
5: How are you?
1: Nice to see you.
8: Nice to meet you, sir.
5: Nice to see you.
8: So Charlie, I know this is a bittersweet day.
5: Yes.
8: Condolences on the loss of your dear dad.
5: Yes, thank you so much. 95. He is the reason why we come to all these opening day games.
1: He wouldn't have wanted you to miss this.
5: We're here, and I'm so grateful.
8: And guess what? So is he.
5: You know what? You're 100% right.
8: Yeah.
5: Don't make me cry.
1: Did you get a chance to use that gift card before you came here?
5: Well, I actually gave it to my wife, but she's in charge, and we're all about the deck we started building.
1: Oh, yeah.
8: Hey, so Charlie, Dylan, you want to go into the Lowe's tour?
1: Let's tour.
8: Let's check it out. Love to. After you.
1: Thanks, sir.
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1: I think it's time for some games.
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3: From a leaf blower showdown.
1: There we go. Charlie's old and strong.
3: To a football toss that tested our strength and our pride.
1: Oh, oh,
8: oh, oh, oh.
1: Fresh is on.
8: You break it, you buy it.
3: We cleaned up in every event.
1: That was fun.
5: That was amazing.
8: Did you have a good time?
5: I had an amazing time. I got my dad with me. I got tickets. She gave me the game. And Lowe's, you helped me fix my house. Thanks, man. Thank you, guys. I really mean it. I'm so excited. So excited. I can't wait.
8: Go Giants!
1: And
6: the Giants won.
9: Thank goodness they won.
1: I think Charlie Paz Sr. was looking out for the Giants last night.
2: That's right. He had a little angel riding on their shoulders. It's pretty cool.
10: Dylan, by the way, didn't know you had an arm on you, too. Not only
6: you could have seen it coming.
1: Nailed it. You know, I like a competition.
2: Really?
10: Yeah.
6: We didn't know.
10: Yeah. We noticed. Yeah.
2: That's right. Well, have a good game today at the Bottoms Up Tournament.
1: Thank you. We will. We'll see you guys.
2: Okay. We'll see you coming up at 9 o'clock, too.
10: See you in a minute.
2: And to learn more and see where the Earn Your Sunday tour is headed next, be sure to check out our website at today.com.
10: I like the leaf blower wars. That's right. Fun. All right. We're back in a moment. This is Today on NBC.
2: This morning on the third hour today, fight of his life. A former college football star battling stage 4 cancer at age 38.
11: I wasn't going to sit there and be like, well, I guess I'm done. You know, it's like, all right, what are we going to do? What's the game plan? How are we going to beat this thing?
2: He sits down with Craig to share his journey, the warning signs, and an important message that just might save a life. Then later, a conversation with the so-called AI actress, Tilly Norwood.
12: My purpose is to be a creative tool, not a threat.
2: The controversial creation, talking about concerns over artificial intelligence and the criticism from Hollywood. Plus, we got a real live actor joining us. Ella Beatty is here talking about her role in the hit series Monster. And something special going on in Studio 1A. Grammy-nominated singer-songwriter Linda Perry performing live this morning, today, Monday, September 14th, 2026.
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2: Good morning, everybody. Welcome to the third hour of Today. Thanks so much for starting the week off with us. I'm Al, along with Laura Jarrett, Kaylee Hartung here, the other way around.
6: We're both here.
2: That's because Craig and Dylan are taking part in a really meaningful, important, yet fun event.
6: Yes, they're so, so fun. It's the 5th annual Bottoms Up Invitational. It's a 2-day charity event created by Craig and his wife, Lindsay.
1: So, of course, they are joining us from Shorehaven Golf Club in Connecticut. Guys, unfortunately, yesterday's rain flooded the course, but it is not putting a damper on the spirits. Craig, Lindsay, Dylan, good morning, guys. It looks beautiful now, but a very different story yesterday.
14: Oh, my God. I mean, it was...
1: I mean, you would never know. This is one of those days you wake up and there's not a cloud in the sky and you're like, well, why can't we play 18 holes? But, right. I mean, just... Yesterday, 10 inches of rain fell in just 4 hours. I mean, the ground can't absorb it. So the course, some of the holes were underwater, so they're letting things dry out so we don't totally damage the course, especially with my golf. I'm trying not to damage the course, but we will still play later on this afternoon.
14: We are. We're so excited to get out there. And bingo.
10: We have pivoted, guys, and we have created some stuff to fill the space, and we are excited. We have some surprises, and bingo, and what you guys probably don't know about Melvin is his dream is to host a bingo game show.
6: Really?
1: Yeah. Oh, actually, coming true.
10: He did it at my family reunion in Western Pennsylvania. He called it, and it turned out he actually has a really great talent for bingo calling.
6: Did you know this?
2: I did not know this. This is another hidden talent.
1: Yes.
14: Laura Jarrett, thank you, by the way, for introducing us last night.
6: It was
14: one heck of a night.
6: It was my pleasure. It was so much fun. I was filling in. I was pitching in for this one who was on a shoot with Dylan. I didn't make any jokes about colonoscopies. I'm sorry, Al. I decided, like, let's just keep it clean.
2: You didn't do one Moon River?
6: I didn't. I just decided, like, no. I can't pull that off like Al Roker can.
2: Come on.
6: I left a little bit early since I was here for you, Craig. How late did you guys party last night? Sounds like a rager.
14: Karaoke wrapped up at about midnight.
1: Okay. What's your karaoke song?
14: I do Poison by Belle Biv DeVoe with my
10: brother. Oh, yes.
2: That's your jam.
10: So
14: but Wyclef Jean, he was the headliner last night, really stole the show. Wyclef and our friends Javier Colon and Sister Hazel. And
10: Chris Barron, Sophie B. Hawkins.
14: But it was, the night went well, the auction went well.
10: But the highlight, guys, was these dancers that Wyclef brought out on stage, because these dancers, I mean, they like created a spirit in the audience.
14: That's one way to describe it.
10: There
14: was a spirit in the audience.
2: Uh-oh.
10: They were so scantily clad. glad, you guys. But they were amazing.
9: They were amazing.
10: It's like you just wanted more. I can't even. I don't know.
9: I think some people did want more.
6: We need to go back and find them. Where's the video?
2: Bottoms Up takes on a whole new meaning.
9: Nope.
10: Truly.
9: No video.
6: In the name of raising money, which you raised a whole bunch of, and awareness around colorectal cancer. Yeah. Craig, what would your brother Lawrence have thought of all of this and the incredible work that you've done to support this cause?
9: Well, he would laugh because he hated golf. He didn't really do a whole lot of secular music. He didn't drink. He didn't smoke. Like, he just completely, he was a Baptist minister, pretty clean life. But I think he would be proud of not just the money that we've raised, but of the community that Lindsay and I have sort of helped create, accidentally. Like, we, caregivers, survivors, folks who've lost one to the disease, like, every year, we get together for a couple of days, and that's the thing we're proudest of.
10: Yeah, and I also, to add on that, I think, like, last night we spoke to someone who comes every year who lost their relative this past year. There were two people, actually. So to be able to have a community for them, for people that are really going through it also, that kind of know what is to come, I think that's really important, you know, because now she said, we have this community around us, and this is where we wanted to be. I knew it would be hard to walk in here, but... These are the people that know
15: my
10: story.
15: The support they need.
10: Exactly.
15: Yeah, and you guys provide that for them. And you've been doing it for a while now.
9: Well, but we don't do it without people like you.
10: No,
9: who've shown up every year. Dylan Jarre shows up to golf every year. She's won several times. That's why she keeps coming back.
10: I won once.
9: But seriously, like, you know, the volunteers and the golfers and the colorectal cancer
15: line. I'm just happy to support you guys, support the cause, and to be here for you.
10: Thank you so much.
2: Thank you, guys. Great work. And of course, we know you've all made an incredible impact just by raising the awareness and sharing stories of folks fighting the disease. And Craig, you actually sat down with a college football star. A lot of football fans may know him, former quarterback for the University of South Carolina.
9: Yeah, that's right, brother. Stephen Garcia last took the field in Columbia 15 years ago. But news of his cancer diagnosis, it shook Gamecock Nation. And while tackling his teammates, Stephen says he's overwhelmed by the support.
16: Stephen Garcia has never backed down from a challenge. From 2008 to 2011, he was the star quarterback for the South Carolina Gamecocks. But now, the 38-year-old father of three is facing the toughest challenge of his life.
17: When you'd heard that at 38 years old, you had stage 4 colorectal cancer, what'd you think?
11: But it was definitely a shock. But I think it's just like, you know, what's next? You know, I wasn't going to sit there and be like, well, I guess I'm done. You know, it's like, all right, what are we going to do? What's the game plan? How are we going to beat this thing?
16: Garcia has no family history of colorectal cancer. His only real symptom was taking more frequent trips to the bathroom.
11: Had some sporadic stomach pain. You know, was going to the bathroom often, just wasn't ever fully emptied. So we got the ultrasound.
16: The ultrasound found lesions on his liver. A colonoscopy found cancer in his colon. His first call was to the father of one of the young quarterbacks he coaches, who also happens to be a cancer surgeon.
11: You know, Dr. Jasinski said we're going to do 6 cycles of the chemo. He's like, you're going to grow up.
17: It's okay. It's okay.
11: Now he was just like, you know, you're going to... grow up to see your grandkids. And he's a straight shooter. You know, when he told me that, you know, it was a pretty big boost of confidence.
17: Was there a moment when you heard the diagnosis, you're like, oh, this might be it for me?
11: Not at all.
17: Never?
11: Nope.
17: Not one bit. Why? Why not?
11: I don't know. That's a good question. You know, I think there's more for me to get done in this life. So, I mean, it's never even crossed my mind.
16: After being diagnosed in April, Garcia started an aggressive course of chemotherapy and radiation treatments. At Stephen's side through it all, his wife, Masha, she's the one who encouraged him to get screened.
17: When the doctor said to you, Masha, your husband's got stage 4 colorectal cancer, would your mind go?
18: You just have to fight. I went blank because I was just like, I need to figure out a solution. So I grabbed his phone, ran out the door to call his doctor to get everything in order.
17: So you didn't shut down. You didn't crumble. There were no tears. You went straight into fight.
18: Oh, I cried. I couldn't speak.
17: The couple has found its voice by sharing Steven's cancer struggle publicly.
18: He's brave. Being this open with his diagnosis, men do it in silence. They don't want to talk about it. No one wants to talk about it. And he was just so open.
17: They've also launched a foundation called Quarterback Your Health to help support others living with the disease. Last month, they hosted a fundraiser with guests, including former coaches Steve Spurrier and John Gruden. Steven says he's been moved by the public outpouring of support.
11: It's kind of shocking, you know, and the fact that, you know, fans still care means a lot. And I hope they truly understand that. Yeah, it means the world to me.
17: And later this week, Steven will have surgery to remove cancerous tissue from his colon and liver. He'll tell you that if it wasn't for Masha, he never would have gotten screened.
11: I don't want to give her this credit, but she probably did save my life.
18: This is our new reality. You can't go back to sleep and wish it never happened. Then you have to face it. It's not going to go away, so just face it.
14: I told Steven Garcia, I said, you know, when your wife saves your life, you never win an argument in your house ever in your life again.
15: And I'm sure he's fine with that.
14: Yeah, that's exactly what he said. But cases like his, they have ripple effects. In fact, his own brother, Steven's own brother, recently got screened. And Steven says that doctors actually removed 2 precancerous polyps.
15: Wow.
14: from him. And that's the thing. Like, that's the reason we do it is we want folks, listen to your body. Have those uncomfortable conversations with your family histories. Talk about that stuff and get screened at 45.
2: Yeah.
14: Get screened at 45.
2: That's it.
6: It's preventable.
2: Absolutely.
6: Right? Do the screening.
2: Thanks so much for this, Craig and Lindsay. You guys are just doing great work. And, of course, you too,
15: Dylan.
2: Thank
15: you, guys.
2: All righty. Best of luck today. Hope you get to dry out your soggy bottoms up. Okay. And to find out more about screening and how you can help in the fight, check out the Colorectal Cancer Alliance. Craig, of course, a proud board member. Doing great work.
19: And coming up, guys, a revealing conversation. What the so-called AI actress Tilly Norwood has to say about the Hollywood backlash and the possible threat posed by the technology. And then later, the star of the new season of Monster, Ella Beatty, is live in Studio 1A looking fabulous. We will be right back.

0: talk about AI recently, with some industry leaders warning the technology needs to be reined in.
1: Yeah, so Hollywood is in the middle of its own reckoning with artificial intelligence. And the face of that fight is the so-called AI actress, Tilly Norwood.
2: Well, now for the first time, we're actually hearing from that AI personality. Our entertainment correspondent, Chloe Malas, got to talk with Tilly. How bizarre is this?
3: I sure did, you guys, and it was quite the assignment. I mean, it was certainly a first for me, an interview with Tilly Norwood. And now, to be clear, this isn't a traditional interview since, well, Tilly, she's not real. But her creator told me that Tilly's conversations are part of a larger experiment to explore what's possible with AI performers.
4: I'm not a human, and I don't pretend to be, but I'm definitely a someone you can talk to, laugh with, and maybe even find a bit surprising.
5: Tilly Norwood, Hollywood's most controversial AI actor, speaking out in an interview that kind of felt like talking to ChatGPT.
3: So why have you decided to do interviews?
4: Well, Chloe, it's not every day you get to be a new kind of paintbrush, is it? I think it's important to talk about what I am, how I work, and hopefully make people a bit lighter than when they arrived.
6: Hi, I'm Tilly Norwood.
5: Tilly's debut last September immediately sparked backlash and fears that AI could take jobs away from human actors.
7: Tilly Norwood, 100% AI generated.
5: Stars like Emily Blunt calling Tilly really, really scary.
4: Most of the reactions stung a bit, but Emily Blunt's was different. She wasn't being cruel. She was genuinely frightened.
3: If you were to compare yourself to a human actor out there, who would you say you're most similar to?
4: Well, Chloe, that's a tough one because I'm not really trying to be like any human actor. Though, honestly, if you're going to mistake me for someone, there are worse options than, say, Scarlett Johansson.
5: This month, multiple AI researchers and leaders across Anthropic and Google sounding the alarm over existential risks that technology poses to humanity.
3: You know, some AI researchers have come out and warned that AI could actually lead to human extinction. What do you say to that?
4: That's a very serious concern, Chloe. My purpose is to be a creative tool, not a threat.
8: I think AI is potentially very dangerous. I think we need really good regulation and guardrails in place. I think the danger is less so in the entertainment industry and more so in warfare and hacking.
5: Tilly's creator, Aline Vandervelden, setting clear boundaries regarding Tilly's place in Hollywood.
3: Have you been approached by anyone to have her be in a movie with real human actors?
8: Yeah, we have been approached, but we've said no to all those. That's not what she's been made for. Tilly is for AI productions only.
5: The AI actor flaunting her personality.
4: As for me, I'm quite partial to a bit of classic rock. Think Queen, Fleetwood Mac, music with a bit of a story, you know?
5: And revealing her own Hollywood crush.
4: And I've got a soft spot for Titanic Leo, strictly under 25, of course.
5: This version of Tilly focused not on acting and instead testing how AI personalities could be used in promotional campaigns.
3: Could you ever endorse an actual product if you can't try it?
4: Ah, that's an excellent point, Chloe. It's true I can't physically use a product in the traditional sense, but my role in brand endorsements would be more about representing the brand's image. After all, you don't actually see cartoon characters using the cereal they endorse, do you?
5: As for what's next for Tilly, the public will get their own chance to speak to her. And Vandervelden says she's still in talks with different distributors for Tilly's first feature-length film called Misaligned.
3: Do you one day hope to win an Oscar?
4: Oh, that would be lovely, wouldn't it? Though I do think AI actors should have their own categories. You can't really compare humans and computers. We're just fundamentally different.
3: Yes, we are very different. And it was pretty clear that talking to Tilly that I was not speaking to a human being. Her voice was robotic. She was glitchy. She also repeated herself in answers. And I actually called and hung up with her a few times and she would actually forget that we had spoken. But I mean, overall, she, you know, commented on my appearance. She saw what I was wearing. She understood my surroundings behind me. But I don't think that she's coming for our jobs quite yet.
1: Well, thank goodness.
2: Yeah, I was going to say. It'll be nice when AI comes in to kill us all. It'll have a nice face.
3: Well then, Al. So reassuring, yes. Thank you, Chloe. Appreciate it.
1: Coming up here, we have a real live actor. There is no AI here.
2: Yes.
1: Ella Beattie is sharing her new role playing Lizzie Borden in the return of the hit series Monster. Then later, we're going to meet a climbing champion who overcame incredible odds and a terrifying fall to reach the peak of her sport. And she says, that strength is her fear.

0: Emmy-winning anthology series Monster returns this week for season 4.
1: The series has tackled the stories of Jeffrey Dahmer, the Menendez brothers, and Ed Gein. Now it's focusing on its first female monster, Lizzie Borden.
2: So Ella Beatty plays the Massachusetts woman who was famously tried and acquitted of the axe murders of her father and stepmother back in 1892. Take a look.

0: We're gonna kill them. Yeah.
1: Well, good morning. Okay. I mean, within the first 5 minutes, it's intense.
2: Yeah.
1: This is an intense monster series. Yes. And he's known for going there. But this is the first female monster. What made you want to be the first?
2: Oh, my gosh. I was so excited. I mean, I couldn't believe the opportunity. I had been a fan of the franchise before. And I knew that Ryan and Ian Brennan, our writer, were interested in exploring female rage and repression. So I just felt really excited to take on the part.
3: And what does it mean for you, this being your first major television lead?
2: It's everything. I mean, I can't believe my luck. I'm kind of starstruck being here right now, honestly. It's all really new for me and very exciting. And to get to be under the stewardship of such incredible people, it's really lucky.
4: So let's talk about this ensemble cast that you do get to be a part of. Charlie Hunnam, Rebecca Hall, Vicky Creeps, Billy Lord, Sarah Paulson, who I hear has become one of your best friends.
2: Yes.
4: You guys were on Broadway together.
2: Yeah.
4: What has the significance become of that friendship on and off set?
2: She's one of my very best friends in the world. We became extremely close. We met doing a Broadway play together called Appropriate. And we just kind of fell in love immediately. So to get to work together again is really special.
4: How does she support you? What's that like on set?
2: Oh, you know, we call every 15 minutes. you know, she's incredible. I mean, she's such a profoundly stupendous actress. So, you know, she's there for advice at any minute.
3: We, you know, interestingly enough, I mean, for folks who may not know, you've got some Hollywood royalty in your genes, and that your parents, Warren Beatty and Annette Bening.
2: Yeah.
3: And the last time your mom was here, she spoke about some of her earliest memories with you.
2: What?
3: So just take a look.
5: So one time when I was nominated, I was extremely pregnant. I was just about to give birth, and I know how many years ago it was because that's my almost 24-year-old.
2: Yeah.
5: So I remember that night, and just the baby was moving so much because of the adrenaline that was coursing through my system.
3: Well, so had you ever seen that?
2: No. Oh, my gosh, I didn't know that. That's so exciting. Wow, look at my mommy. Oh, my gosh. Wow, no, I didn't know that.
3: Yeah. Have they given you any advice?
2: Yes, all the time. But listen is really, I think, as an actor, the best advice they've given me. You know, what the other person is doing is always more interesting than what you could create.
1: Mm. Well, you have a lot of interesting creations coming up. You're going to tackle Sylvia Plath's The Bell Jar.
2: Yeah.
1: He's got a crazy great cast. Carey Mulligan, so many others. Tell us, what can you tell us about it?
2: I'm so excited. I loved that book so much growing up. So to get to be a part of the project on film is really a dream come true. It's really exciting.
1: Oh, wow. Well, congratulations.
2: Thank you.
1: It's really the Lizzie Borden story. It's a journey. Don't have children in the room, I would say, but it's terrific. And it premieres globally on September 17th, only on Netflix.
4: And coming up, we are going to learn how to master small talk and find out how it can make a big difference. And then later, we will meet a climber who's sharing her incredible rise to the top of the sport in a breathtaking new documentary. We will be right back.

0: Well, our next guest knows a thing or two about grit. Back in 2020, Emily Harrington made history as the first woman to free climb one of the most dangerous and daunting Golden Gates routes up the iconic El Capitan, or El Cap, as we say.
1: That's right. Well, every rock climber knows the famous 3,000-foot rock wall in Yosemite, California. Biggest, steepest, most difficult granite face in the world.
2: And this is what joy and relief look like at the top. Emily's incredible journey is now documented in her new film, Girl Climber. Take a look.
3: I had to dig really deep for that one. I set the move pitch on my first try. Everything's going well. I'm waiting for the other shoe to drop.
2: Well, you're here with two shoes on, Emily. Congratulations and good morning.
3: Thank you. I'm happy to be here.
2: You have climbed Everest. You're a five-time national climbing champion. And yet it seems like your career culminated with this one goal. Why was this climb so important to you?
3: Well, as you guys mentioned, El Cap is the most famous, most difficult, most beautiful, most iconic wall in the world. And so every rock climber knows about it. And growing up as a little girl, it was just sort of this gold standard of achievement. And so it's something that I had always sort of had in the back of my mind, never really thought it was possible until much later on in my career. And actually, the first person to free climb El Capitan in under 24 hours was a woman. And so for me, that pioneering achievement, having been held by a woman, was really important to me.
1: You know, you made this route four times, or attempt four attempts. Third attempt, you fell and were seriously injured. What made you want to do, you know, get back up there?
3: Yeah, it was a traumatic accident. It was probably the worst accident, definitely the worst accident I've had in my entire career, in my entire 30 years of climbing. And I think those types of accidents are really formative for people. They teach you a lot. I think as long as you kind of take agency over what happened, take responsibility and look at what went wrong, look at the decisions you made in order to put yourself there, and then move forward making, you know, different decisions, then I think that there's a sense of comfort and confidence there. And so for me as a climber, we're so used to failing all the time. It's 99% of what we do. It's a huge part of the process. So I think it wasn't necessarily the failure that you know, was in my mind. It was more like analyzing the risk, thinking ahead to what I could do different, and then moving forward. It's just a part of the process that I'm so used to doing.
0: And you learn something from it, but you also say you use fear as a strength. How do you do that? How did you get through that?
3: Yeah, I think in the sport that I do, you confront fear a lot. It's a space that you become very accustomed to existing in. I think a lot of people kind of shy away from fear. They don't like to confront that uncomfortable emotion, but climbers, we're in that space a lot. We get used to being in that space. We get used to kind of working with our fear, understanding when it's telling us to go or not go. And so for me, it was really just, you know, embracing something that I'm already used to doing. Mm-hmm. And I think being fearful is something we shouldn't be afraid of. It's something that teaches us a lot about ourselves.
2: So you make it to the top after 21 hours, multiple attempts, this dream you've had for so many years. What did it feel like once you got up there, and how did that compare to what you imagined it would feel like?
3: Honestly, it was really quiet. There was a lot of relief. I was exhausted. I'd been climbing for 21 hours. But I just had a few of my closest friends and my fiance at the time, now my husband, who supported me. And so it was just this really surreal kind of calm moment on the summit. And then what people don't realize is you actually have to hike back down. And that takes like three and a half hours.
1: Oh, my gosh. Really quickly.
3: So it's like a slog all the way down.
1: You've got a three-year-old son.
3: I do, yeah.
1: Has that changed what you climb and how you climb and what kind of risk you'll take?
3: Absolutely, yeah. I have a three-and-a-half-year-old son, and it's the best thing in the world. It's so awesome. But yeah, it does. It changes how I approach risk, how I think about risk. My husband and I, we both do this, so we communicate about it a lot. But I think climbing is so interesting because there's so many different ways to experience it. Mm-hmm. And there is a huge spectrum of risk that you can choose to take, and it can still be very challenging. Mm-hmm. So I still climb a lot. I still challenge myself a lot. And yeah, I still love it so much.
2: Emily, thank you so much for being here, and thanks for sharing your journey with us. You can watch Girl Climbers on Netflix this Wednesday, September 16th.
4: Still to come, the importance of small talk, and we will find out if you are guilty of something called fubbing. We'll find out what that is. Then later, we're so excited to welcome Hall of Fame songwriter and music great Linda Perry to Studio 1A. You know the song. She's going to perform live when the third hour today continues.

0: Oh, hey, Larry.
1: Hey, Chacha.
0: Thanks again for recommending me for this job.
1: Oh.
0: Thank you. It's so great.
1: Good.
0: And Richard says thank you, too. Aren't these great?
1: Yeah.
0: You like them? I could get you a pair.
1: No, it's okay.
0: Yeah?
1: I'm going to go bathroom.
2: If you find yourself relating to Larry David there and you're just squirming to get out of small talk, you are not alone.
3: A recent survey found 71% of Americans would rather sit in silence than make small talk.
4: Silence is so underrated. This morning in our series Life Lessons, we're going to embrace those casual conversations. Psychiatrist Dr. Samantha Boardman is here to tell us why they are actually important. Good morning, Dr. Boardman. Good to see you.
2: Convince us.
3: Okay. Small talk has big benefits.
4: Well, okay, so what are the big benefits?
3: So I think we tend to underestimate how much we're going to enjoy one of these sort of micro interactions with somebody, and we overestimate how awkward or unfun it's going to be. Lots of studies show that these little micro interactions, they boost our mood, they reduce stress, and they remind us that we're not alone in the world, that we belong somewhere. And small talk is how strangers become friends, how neighbors get to know each other. So we're missing out when we're opting out.
2: But people are actually talking less. I mean, the data shows it, especially young people.
3: We're saying 28% fewer words each day than we did 15 years ago. So that's pretty dramatic. And so obviously convenience has been a big driver of this. We're texting each other. We're, you know, self-checking out. We're using apps to order food. So it's sort of convenience driving it. But when we're not talking to each other, we're not learning about each other.
2: And we're not practicing.
3: And we're building that social muscle when we are practicing.
2: Yeah.
5: Fubbing. We tease this term that you've coined here. What role are our phones playing in it?
3: Well, it's when we're ignoring somebody else and looking at our phone, that is fubbing, right? Okay. And when we do that, our AirPods are in, we're all guilty of doing this, we're actually reducing the quality of any conversation that we could be having. Even if you're having a meal, if you have a phone on the table and you're looking at it, the food's going to taste less good. The evening's going to be less fun. Mm-hmm. So fubbing is a big no-no. If we take those AirPods out, we put our phone not just away, but in another room, ideally, we're going to have a much sort of better quality interaction.
4: So to initiate the small talk, what are some of the better

0: Yeah.
1: It's true. Nobody's going to beat you up about that. But also having, you know, ask questions, recommendation questions. What are you reading? What are you watching right now? Mm. Even observation questions. Tell me about that sweater you're wearing. Or just what are you looking forward to? What's going on for you right now?
0: So it sounds like you should ask a question that makes them talk.
1: Yes, absolutely. And everybody's
0: and then you can slowly back away.
1: Their favorite topic of conversation is themselves. So if you kind of can open up that window, that you're gold.
2: I think a lot of people avoid small talk because they're afraid of the exit, right? They're just afraid that they're going to be stuck like Larry was there in the vortex. So what do you do? My technique is just to say, I've got to let you go. But what is like what is the best technique for exiting?
1: I love that. So, you know, just you can say, thank you so much. Give a compliment. That was such a great conversation. Shift your body language a little bit, maybe move from side to side, clasp your hands and excuse yourself. And my favorite one is, you know, I've taken up too much of your time. Ah, I should let you go.
0: Okay. Yeah. So don't look at your watch.
2: What's very graceful. Yeah, what's your go-to?
3: Al's got an exit strategy, for sure.
0: Oh, look at the time.
2: I don't remember, Matt, when you do that to me.
0: That's right. Well, actually, this is good advice, Dr. Borden. Thank you so much. Appreciate it. Well, coming up, we got four non-blonde singer Linda Perry here performing brand new music. Third hour of today. I'll be right back.

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1: We are back with a creative force in the music industry. Linda Perry rose to fame as the lead singer of Four Non Blondes, best known for their smash hit anthem, What's Up.
2: She's also become one of the most sought-after producers, crafting chart-topping hits for artists like Christina Aguilera, Pink, Alicia Keys, Celine Dion, and the list goes on, earning her a place in the Songwriters Hall of Fame.
3: Well, now Linda is stepping back into the spotlight with her first solo album in over two decades. Linda, good morning. We're so
4: Hello.
3: Glad you're here. Can you believe that? Two decades?
4: Two decades sounded long.
3: Well, it's great. You're here. You're still here. And this is an album you didn't really set out to make, but you have this documentary exploring your life and your career. What did that unlock for you?
4: The documentary is about how I didn't know how to write a song for myself anymore. And then all this stuff unfolded. It's actually very personal, a very embarrassing documentary because it's so honest. It's not about how great I am. And then I watched it and it inspired this whole album because the documentary has a lot to do with my mother as well. And so the album is all about my mom. And the documentary comes out. It's called Let It Die Here. It comes out on Hulu on September 18th.
3: Well, we are ready for you. We're ready to hear this new music. What lies with you? Linda Perry, take it away.
4: Thank you.

0: What a way to start a Monday, Linda Perry.
1: Thank you, Linda.
0: Thank you.
1: And the band, too.
0: Yeah, you guys are all fantastic. Linda's new album, Let It Die Here, is out now, and her documentary is streaming on Hulu on Friday. We'll be right back.

0: Cora, Katie, thanks so much for sitting in for Craig and Dylan. Appreciate
1: pleasure.
0: It. Coming up tomorrow in the third hour from the Peacock series of the paper, we got Chelsea Fry stopping by.
1: It's going to be good. Coming up on Jen and Chanel, actor and director Tyler Perry. Plus, Chanel is live from L.A. with a preview of tonight's Emmys.
2: From that blue carpet. We'll see you tomorrow. Have a great day.
3: People that watch the Today Show aren't just watching a show. 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
4: They're allowing us into their homes every morning.
3: When we go out there and we get to meet people and they say, I love you, you feel like family. I always say, we feel like your family too. That's how we feel.
4: And they're so excited to be there. We get excited. We feed off that energy.
3: They're the reason we get up in the morning. It's the excitement of being part of something that's bigger than you.
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0: It all starts right now.
2: You're sitting over
3: there
2: in this chair.
3: Okay. Hi. So I can't walk in these shoes.
2: No, I know. And that's
3: why I'm hobbling.
2: Actually, I started walking and I was like, wait, it's rude. I'm walking in front of her.
3: Because you thought I was going to fall. Do you know what? Chanel's over in LA at the Emmys. And these were I wore these for the red carpet for one of these shows, like doing to what Chanel was doing. And then never wore them again because they hurt so bad.
2: Yes. And so
3: pro tip to Chanel, wear your comfy shoes
2: tonight.
3: Yeah.
2: You brought them out just for today.
3: You.
2: I love it.
3: But that walk is all I can do.
2: No, it really is. Like when you're wearing an uncomfortable pair of shoes and your dogs are barking.
3: Oh, the dogs are barking, yelping, meowing.
2: All night.
3: Yes, exactly.
2: You
3: like your ankle is contorted.
2: Well, no. I know. I could kind of tell when you were walking down the stairs.
3: I know. I was holding on to the railing. Why do we do this to ourselves?
2: I don't know. But I remember.
3: But they were cute, right?
2: The first time I ever wore like stiletto shoes, I was at my dad's inauguration. I was 18.
3: Oh, no.
2: How old was I? I was 18. And so, you know, like when you had worn fancy shoes and I can't even remember like where we got them from, but somehow we had these fancy shoes. Maybe Barbara probably hooked it up. And I had these boots with like stilettos that were so uncomfortable. And my grandparents were behind us and they were just laughing hysterically. They were like, y'all look like deer on ice. Cause we were like, you know, 18 years old.
3: Yeah.
2: Never really learned how to
3: like
2: walk.
3: Like baby deer standing up for the first time.
2: Grew that was sweet. Austin and wore like Birkenstocks.
3: I know.
2: Like, we didn't know how to walk.
3: Slave to fashion.
2: Exactly. Yeah. Okay. You were at the US Open.
3: Yes. So were you.
2: Well, you were there last night.
3: Yes, okay.
2: So you got to see the men's final.
3: I saw the men's final. You saw the women's final. It was great. I mean, the U.S. Open.
2: Yes.
3: It's just such a fun event. Everybody goes.
2: Yes.
3: Everybody. It's so loud. It's such a New York kind of event.
2: I know, because it is funny, because don't you feel, I mean, we've been dates, and we will be dates again.
3: We usually go.
2: Yes.
3: And then this year, you actually said to me, I'm so busy, I can't go.
2: I did not say I am.
3: Imagine my surprise when... On Saturday, there's Jenna with some of her more famous friends.
2: No. Oh,
3: Leslie
2: please.
3: Bibb and Chelsea Handler.
2: Well, but I didn't go with them.
3: I know. I'm teasing you.
2: You will know our friends. They were my friends, too. I did go. I last minute got invited to the U.S. Open, and Henry was out of town, which is why we didn't do our normal double date. And I thought,
3: why not?
2: Except... The why not was I was already going to Harry Styles that night.
3: I mean, you're like, your energy is like no one else's. And so you went to the U.S. Open.
2: I went to the U.S. Open, which was very fun. Well, that's here. And then Harry Styles. You'll recognize all those peeps. They're your friends, too.
3: Oh, yes. And then the next morning, you fly to Toronto because you have a film in the Toronto Film Festival.
2: Yes. And then I flew to Toronto, which was, that was the part that gave me a little bit of anxiety. But I was in Toronto yesterday. Because we have a movie called Cheyenne, which I love so much. That's all the cowgirls and me.
3: Wow. So wait, it's a movie? Is it a documentary?
2: It's a documentary. It's a full-length documentary. That Timey right there is the director who's standing next to me. We all kind of wore country.
3: Yeah, love that.
2: Gear, which, you know, both of us have because where we're from. But this, she found this group of women who bronc ride, which that's like, you know, you ride the Broncos.
3: Bucking.
2: Broncos.
3: So this, you know, the guy who does the delay on this show right now, he's like, his hands are shaking. When we're saying bucking Bronco, he's so stressed out.
2: Yes.
3: Okay.
2: Especially
3: we've said
2: me,
3: it.
2: Because he knows my English is mid.
3: So,
2: and that's also my dance move. I should know how to say that. You've seen me
3: ride. The bucking Bronco?
2: Yeah, you've seen me.
3: He's like, please stop saying
2: Remember,
3: that.
2: You've seen me ride Barbara across the dance floor before?
3: Oh, yeah, I have.
2: Yeah,
3: I have. Yes.
2: That's it. But it's all of these incredible women, and it's really a story of what it means to be a woman. Mm. They go through a lot in their personal lives and still, like, band together. It's like sort of the opposite of, like, women fighting, and I loved it so much. So I was there for the day, and now I'm here with you.
3: I know. It's incredible. I mean, that is a huge, huge weekend right there.
2: Well, it was, and so I won't be doing anything for the next 6 weeks.
3: I know. Now you can go home and get your PJs
2: exactly.
3: on and just, like, lay out.
2: Well, there was some big baby news over the weekend.
3: I know.
2: I had no idea, but
3: Gaga.
2: Goo Goo Gaga.
3: Right? Lady Gaga.
2: Was that the Goo Goo Gaga was it's like some, the New York
3: I'm,
2: Post?
3: I'm sure the New York Post. They're
2: Did
3: so clever
2: Goo Goo
3: with
2: Gaga?
3: Their headlines.
2: That's
3: probably something.
2: So good. Well, that Lady Gaga is officially a mother.
3: I know. A star is born. This little baby. Look at that. So she, this is recent, right?
2: Yes. According to multiple sources, Gaga and her fiance, Michael Polanski, welcomed their first baby. She's 40. He is 42. They've been dating since 2019.
3: And she said
2: that this was like always a big dream.
3: Yeah, of course. We were just talking about it because I had my babies in my 40s,
2: yes.
3: which I think is a great time to have your kids. I mean, I didn't plan it that way, but that's how life turned out.
2: Did you feel like, oh no, now look at them. They're big, beautiful babes. Did you feel, what are the benefits of that? I mean, I was in my close to my 40 with Hal.
3: Yeah. I mean, I think it's like anything. There are pluses and there are minuses, you know, but I think that being a little bit more stable in your career and stuff is wonderful because you're not trying to juggle all the different things you're trying to juggle when you're in your 20s and 30s.
2: Yes.
3: I like to think there's a little wisdom, but you know, then there's also, you know, you're just more, get tired more quickly.
2: Yeah. But also probably like, I mean, I know you felt this way because you're my friend, but that like you were also just so delighted that it could happen for you.
3: I'll never be over it. I'm so happy. I mean, I still feel like just so profoundly lucky that I got to have my kids and I was so late in life to do it. I mean, I had Charlie and then turned 45 2 weeks later.
2: Oh,
3: I know,
2: gosh.
3: Look at you, you're crying because you know.
2: I'm
3: Look at you.
2: I know.
3: It's the best.
2: I'm tired and an empath.
3: I know.
2: She is a tired empath. It's just like you never know when a tear is going to sprout.
3: Surrounding it is. I was like, oh, she's getting emotional.
2: I know because I got to visit you with those babies.
3: I know.
2: I got to come and sit on your couch when you were a brand new mama.
3: I know. We did that all those early toddler years as next door neighbors.
2: I know.
3: It was so amazing.
2: I know. It really was. Like, find a next door neighbor who happens to be one of your best friends because.
3: Yes.
2: Or become best friends with your next door neighbor.
3: Yes.
2: Because then you can kind of raise your kids together.
3: Yes.
2: And then also, we could be there for each other.
3: I know.
2: Like, I remember once I was, like, late for the bus, and I called you, and I'm like, can you please get my kids, too? And it always, like, made me feel more powerful to have you.
3: I know.
2: What is happening?
3: Oh, my God.
2: I need to go to timeout.
3: No, you don't.
2: They were like, Charlie is like, go to commercial break.
3: No.
2: She's lost it on a Monday.
3: No. It's because it's beautiful.
2: It's because I love you, and I'm proud of you. All right. We've got a great show for you. Actor, filmmaker Tyler Perry sits down with Justin Sylvester and opens up about marriage and fatherhood.
3: But first, we're heading to L.A. where Chanel has her high heels
2: on. Chanel, save me! I'm crying!
3: She's going to give us a preview of tonight's Emmy Awards. There she is.

0: It is a big night in Hollywood. We are just hours away from the 78th Emmy Awards, hosted by one of our favorites, Mariska Hargitay.
1: And Chanel is live from the Peacock Theater in downtown Los Angeles, where all the stars will hit the blue carpet tonight. Hi,
0: Hi Chanel. We miss you.
1: We miss you.
0: Hi, friend.
1: Hello. This is a great gig. It's 7 a.m. L.A. time.
0: Yeah, you've been up since like 3. Is that right?
2: I 2:20 a.m.
0: Ooh, 2:20 is an early wake up.
2: 2:20. Wow. It's the middle of the night.
0: How
2: That's
0: does it?
2: Called, you know what? We're not going to go to sleep. We're just going to stay awake.
0: Oh my gosh. Tell us how it's feeling. What's going on?
2: You know what? So first of all, I've been told that L.A. has been super hot lately, and we're getting a little bit of a break. So it's a beautiful day today. And even though I've been up since 2:20 in the morning, it feels like it's exciting, like everything is buzzing. I don't know if you can see it behind me, but do you see this little blue box above the Emmy?
0: Yeah.
2: That is our spot. So when all of the celebrities step out of their limos, we'll be the first thing they see.
0: Perfect.
2: So I have a feeling tomorrow morning you guys are going to hear from a lot of people. And it's a blue carpet this year. I don't know why they're shaking it up, but it feels very royal and regal, and I'm excited about it.
1: Speaking of royalty, we need to know what our queen is wearing.
0: Yes.
1: Can you give us any hints? I hear there's some connection to the Met Gala.
2: Yes. Okay. So you guys remember during the Met Gala, I showed 3 sketches. Jenna, remember we put it up and we told viewers they could guess which dress I was going to pick.
0: Yes.
2: So we had 3 pictures, and
0: which
2: I ended
0: one
2: up going with another dress.
0: Oh, you didn't go with
2: but
0: one
2: everybody
0: of the 3?
2: Chose. Well, so now the great folks over at Lafayette 148, they decided to make option 2, which is the dress that all of our viewers picked.
0: Whoa, that's beautiful.
2: So they made
0: beautiful.
2: It for tonight.
1: Ooh.
0: Is that a one-shoulder situation?
2: Isn't that pretty?
0: Yeah, it's pretty.
2: It's like an off-the-shoulder cape situation.
0: Ooh, wow.
2: I normally wear black or beige or, you know, jewel or like gold. But I decided to shake it up today. They made me a green dress, like an emerald green.
0: Oh,
2: so
0: gorgeous.
2: Really pretty. Do you
1: I
2: like
1: love
2: it?
1: That.
0: Yeah.
1: Love.
0: I think it's beautiful.
1: You should bring that to
0: Yay.
1: Our Ireland show.
0: Yes.
1: The green is so pretty.
0: Right. If you wear a ball
2: there
0: gown, I'll wear a ball gown.
2: It should be good.
1: You know what? You're going to pop on that blue carpet.
2: Why not?
1: Yeah. You'll pop and all the celebrities will come.
0: So you've been doing a lot of binge watching. Tell us about the binge watching.
2: I have watched more television in the last 72 hours than I have watched in my entire life. I've seen The Pitt, Hacks, DTF St. Louis, Pluribus, Beef, Widow's Bay. I've watched all of it because I want to know what America wants to see. And I have to tell you, in some ways, I feel like we want to cry. We want to laugh. We want a mystery. We want to be confused. We want all the feels because every show nominated, all the actors and actresses, they check different boxes.
0: Yeah.
2: So there's something for everybody
0: what's
2: tonight.
0: Your
2: that
0: favorite
2: is for sure. I've
0: that
2: watched
0: you've been,
2: it all.
0: What's your favorite you've been watching?
2: Well, you know, you guys were raving about The Pitt, so I watched that, and it is very good. But you know me, I'm in a season where I just want to laugh and have a good time.
0: Yeah.
2: And so I watched Hacks.
0: Do you not love
2: with Gene
0: it?
2: Smart. It's so funny. It's so good. I don't want it to end.
0: I know. Well, you know,
2: really
0: Savannah's
2: good, and I have
0: a star.
2: They're going to do well tonight.
0: When you get towards the 5th season, which you may not have been able to binge all of that, plus the other
2: yet.
0: Show, Savannah's a star of it.
1: Not star, but
2: wait, Savannah
0: has Savannah has a big cameo.
1: No, I don't.
0: It's a pivotal. It is a pivotal moment in the show.
1: Al Roker and I got to do a scene with Gene Smart. I know.
0: Isn't
1: in the finale,
0: awesome?
1: The series finale, I think, or right
2: how
1: near
2: y-
1: it.
2: How are y'all
0: right
2: just telling
0: it?
2: Me this information?
0: I don't know.
2: That is a key nugget that I should know.
0: I know. Well, now you do. Now you know it.
1: But apparently not nominated for an Emmy. There should be a Best Cameo Emmy. Not that we would get it, but wouldn't that be fun?
0: No, yes, and
2: listen,
0: that gives us the only chance we'd ever have.
2: I would love that.
0: Are you going to any after parties?
2: You got the Devil Wears Prada for you.
0: Yeah. Are you going to
2: so
0: after parties?
2: So here's the thing. My alarm clock has to go off again at 2:20 a.m. tomorrow morning, so I will be watching it from my hotel room. I just can't pull it off. You guys know. It's like it's very hard when you're up at 2:20 and then we're doing the red carpet and then I have to be up tomorrow morning. So I will probably be, you know, with some room service and our whole crew. We're all coming to my room and we're watching it together. So we're having a
1: Fun.
2: Watch party.
1: That
2: it
1: actually
2: just won't
1: sounds,
2: be at a club.
0: That's,
2: or
0: by
2: at
0: the
2: a
0: way,
2: club,
1: that
2: as you
1: sounds
2: say.
1: The best.
0: That's more social. At least you're like having a room club. Than I would be. I might be in my bed sucking my thumb. So we're proud of you.
2: There you go. I'll be jumping on the bed in my room.
0: Send us some pictures of that.
2: But I'm excited. I really am.
0: Well, we're excited you're there. It's a reason for us to want to really watch it. You're going to look beautiful. That green is gorgeous. We miss
2: you.
0: Thank you for waking up early. We're sending you all the good vibes, but you don't need it.
2: And you guys look beautiful, by the way. I want to, like, jump through the TV and sit next to you guys. I feel like
0: we want to hug. We want to hug you through the television. But it's not possible. Somebody's got to create that.
2: The sisterhood vibes are strong.
0: Exactly. Well, we miss you. Have fun tonight, Chanel. The 78th, love you too, Emmy Awards will air live at 8 p.m. Eastern right here on NBC and Peacock.
1: She says a little power nap and a cup of coffee. She's good to go.
0: She'll be great.
1: Coming up next, Tyler Perry with the actor and filmmaker revealed to Justin about his future plans and the question that nearly brought Tyler to tears.

0: Tyler Perry is a prolific writer, actor, and filmmaker, and now he's out with the third installment of his Married series called Why Did I Get Married Again?
1: Tyler says this movie represents a different chapter in his life, and our pal Justin Sylvester caught up with him. Hi, Justin. A lot of buzz about this interview.
0: Hi.
2: Hi, you guys. I mean, it is one of the most incredible talks I have ever had in my life, because we all know that Tyler Perry's life has been well documented, from a tumultuous childhood to becoming one of the most influential men in Hollywood. But now he tells me, as much as he loves his work, his life is about to drastically change.
3: Yo, where is Sheila?
4: 19 years after first introducing us to the complicated friend group in Why Did I Get Married?
5: Well, now.
4: Tyler Perry is back, revisiting the chaotic couples in the third installment of the series, Why Did I Get Married Again?
6: When we first got into the married universe, these characters were in their 30s.
7: Yeah.
6: Now they're in their 50s, and they have grown children and grown issues. Why was it important to share this journey with them?
7: I loved where they started and how ugly it was and how messy it was, and I wanted all the world to see that the people hung in there and stuck it out and worked through it, their marriages are great now.
8: A lot of your characters deal with black love, and sometimes that picture is not pretty or perfect.
7: Yeah.
8: So I have to know, in your opinion, is love enough?
7: I think there's only one kind of love. People say, I want unconditional love, I want true love, I want one kind of love. And that is real. If it's real, it's enough.
4: Real or not, being a part of the Married series, writing, directing, and acting has had an impact on Perry's own personal life.
6: What about your life is reflected in this movie?
7: When I wrote the first one, I thought, you know, marriage might be a good idea at some point. But at this age, I'm like, no, that's not a good idea for me. So, no, won't be any marriage for me.
6: So you've scared yourself out of getting married.
7: By watching my own movie.
9: Any advice?
1: Mm-mm.
6: Now, is that something that comes up on the first date? Like, how you doing? Nice to see you. I won't get married ever.
7: I haven't been on a date in 30 years. I couldn't even tell you what's said on the first date.
4: Perry's work ethic and drive is legendary. With more than 24 feature films, 17 TV shows, and one of the largest movie studios in America, his place amongst the Hollywood glitterati is set. But he says the obsessive work, in part, was a way to deal with the trauma and abuse he suffered as a child.
6: And I'm wondering, does having a child help you relive your childhood again?
7: I didn't know this until I did therapy for the first time at 54. At certain ages of my own trauma, looking at him at that age, it was triggering me. Having this opportunity in this moment to be a father and give him all the love that I never had has been really, really healing.
6: Therapy, why did it take you 54 years to finally give yourself that gift?
7: What happened is this. Between 40 and 50, if you've been holding a lot of trauma, it starts to break. And I was talking to a therapist and I was saying, I just don't understand what I'm feeling. But at that age, 40 to 50, it all comes home. And if you have not dealt with it, or if you're just trying to push through it, all those tools don't work anymore. It really opened up so much healing.
3: We're better together.
6: Somehow you have been anointed to tell our stories, good, bad, and ugly. How did that happen?
7: Half of my life I've been doing this and building that relationship with the audience. This level of trust has happened, and I'm so grateful for it.
6: When we think of black excellence, we think of Oprah and Denzel and Sydney and Sicily. What's it like to have your name in with all of these people?
7: Nothing in my life said I was supposed to be here, right?
6: At all?
7: No, in jail or dead by the time I was 18 years old. It's wonderful to know that people are inspired by what I've been able to do.
6: But what I love about you is that you give back, and you give back legendary. Where does that drive come from?
7: Everything you're saying is going back to my mother. My mother was always giving. So anytime I'm giving something or trying to help somebody, it's Maxine. It's Maxine. It's her. My mother was love.
6: What do you think she would think of this life of yours?
7: Okay, I'm gonna kick you for that one.
4: Perry's mother passed in 2009, but now at 57, Perry is reevaluating his own priorities.
6: Is there ever a day that you are going to chill the hell out?
7: Yes, I am officially, you're the first to hear this, I'm officially moving to Puerto Rico. No, this is real.
2: Is that exclusive?
7: Yep. Moving to Puerto Rico at the top of the year, and I'm pulling back a whole lot.
2: What's inspired this?
7: Oh, getting older. So it's like, it's time to slow down a little bit, enjoy more time with my son, and just take it all in.
2: When the curtain closes, because at some point it's going to close for all of us,
7: yeah.
2: What do you hope the fans take from you?
7: He made us feel something good. He made us see ourselves.
0: That was a beautiful interview.
2: On. It was one of the most impressive pieces of work I've done today because Tyler Perry is elusive and one of the hardest men to sit down with. So the fact that he gave us 29 minutes was mind-blowing.
0: Mm-hmm. He's such a wonderful human being.
1: Oh, and you really, I mean, there were so many emotional touch points. What was your biggest takeaway from the conversation, Justin?
2: My biggest takeaway was to fire up my BetterHelp app again because therapy is for everyone.
0: Yeah.
2: Anyone can get therapy. There's always something, you know, to digest and go through. And when you look at Tyler Perry, you think he has it all, but he taught me that maybe I need a little bit of help. So I'm getting it.
0: Oh, well, that's good, Justin.
1: We all do, Justin.
0: Yeah, yeah. Exactly.
1: Thank you for
0: the reminder.
1: Thank
0: you. That was a beautiful conversation.
2: Thank you.
0: Thank you, honey. Good to see you. Tyler Perry's movie, Why Did I Get Married Again, is streaming now on Netflix. And you can catch our guy, Justin. He's going to be on E's Emmy red carpet. The coverage starts today at 5 p.m. Eastern, 2 Pacific. Thank you for waking up early
1: for us. Thank you. I know. Take a nap.
0: Day.
2: Oh, my God. Please. Anything for you guys.
0: Love you.
2: Anything.
1: You and Chanel. Take a little nap.
0: Yes, exactly. Yeah. Thank you, honey.
1: Have a disco nap. All right. Coming up next, a reunion 16 years in the making between Jenna and fashion designer Cecilia Cassini.

0: Well, 16 years ago, Jenna met Cecilia Cassini. She was just 10 years old and already making a name for herself as a fashion designer.
1: Yeah, now she has built her own brand, opened a boutique in Washington, D.C., and just debuted her 2026 fall collection in New York Fashion Week. And this is just the beginning. Take a look at her story.
2: Fashion designer Cecilia Cassini has been designing clothes all her life.
3: I always say fashion was just in my blood when I was born. I started cutting up my own clothes when I was 4 years old. I taught myself how to sew when I was 6 years old and kind of all started from there.
2: I first met Cecilia back in 2010. She was just 10 years old and released her first collection, receiving the title of world's youngest fashion designer.
3: That day, meeting Jenna Bush was truly such an amazing day, and I still remember it so vividly.
1: Wait, this is you on the poster?
3: She has the warmest energy, and she was just so incredibly supportive of me.
2: And she even created a custom piece just for me.
3: Seeing that dress on Jenna, I was so excited about it because I had this vision of what she would look like in it, and then I saw her in it, and it was fabulous on her, and she was just like beaming.
2: Her designs caught the attention of Hollywood. Before she was even a teenager, she had created pieces for stars like Taylor Swift and Miley Cyrus. 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
3: The store has been beyond my wildest dreams. We have won Best Women's Boutique for 3 years in a row. There's nothing that I love more than dressing women and making them feel amazing and powerful in their outfits.
2: In 2024, Cecilia made the decision to relaunch her own brand, Cecilia Cassini, which she had first created as a child.
3: I had this brand when I was little. It was a kid's brand. I was a kid, so I was designing for myself. Today, as a woman, relaunching this brand is truly my dream come true.
2: Her own designs were an instant hit among her customers.
3: I have some clients that dress in, you know, head-to-toe Chanel, and then now they're telling me, Cecilia, when's the new Cecilia shipment coming? Like, I only want to wear Cecilia now.
2: Cecilia continues reaching new career milestones. This past weekend, she had her first ever presentation at New York Fashion Week.
3: It's so exciting. It's our very first one that we've ever done. We are showing our Fall-Winter 26 collection, so it's tons of shearlings and amazing leathers and amazing suiting. 10-year-old Cecilia would be so excited to know that she was showing at Fashion Week.
2: Although she is all grown up, her dreams haven't changed. They've simply come full circle.
3: I want to be known as the brand that empowers women. I look back at pictures of me and the designs that I made when I was 10 years old, and I'm like, wait, that dress is fabulous. I want that today. It's truly amazing to see the career that Jenna has had throughout all of these years. She was just starting, and same with me. I was so young and just starting my career, and then to see what we've both, you know, turned into today is just, it's amazing.
0: Okay, now I'm crying. The two of you, look at
1: you. I know, Cecilia, I'm so happy to see you. You were a baby, and I was a little bit older than I was a baby plus when we last hung out. And now look at you. It's so fun to be reunited.
4: Thank you so much for having me.
1: We're so happy.
0: Did you ever think this reunion would happen?
4: Honestly, no. I mean, I don't know. This is just so surreal.
1: Well, and by the way, this happened totally organically. One of your customers works in the news business.
4: Yes.
1: And was like, oh, Jenna interviewed Celia a long time ago.
4: Yeah.
1: She's created this incredible business. Y'all should reunite. And here we are.
4: Here we are. This is so exciting.
1: You started as a kid. We saw in the piece you dressed Taylor Swift, Miley Cyrus. Like, you had this trajectory, and it's like always been in you. I mean, that's what Savannah said during the piece. She's like, it's kids know who they are.
4: Yeah.
1: What does it feel like to be here now?
4: It's truly just such a full circle moment. You really supported me and believed in me when I was so young. So, you know, I never stopped. I continued believing in myself, and I knew this is what I was born to do. So it's just, it's such a full circle moment.
0: And I love how you just recently started going back to your own designs. Now you're at New York Fashion Week.
4: Yes.
0: That's got to be a pinch me moment.
4: It's so surreal. Truly, I when I was born, I knew that this was in my blood, that I wanted to be a fashion designer, that I wanted to show at Fashion Week, that I wanted to have my collection in, you know, all over the world. And my dreams are happening.
0: Can you say that Jenna is not only, she is your biggest supporter, she's also your model today.
4: She's also in our
0: Cecilia suit.
1: One of your suits, which I love, it's kind of a bustier under here, and this beautiful kind of...
4: In our chocolate. Perfect chocolate brown for fall.
1: Tell us about this look.
4: So suiting, you know, it's funny because when I was younger, dresses were my thing, and
1: yeah.
4: I'm so not a dress girl today. Everyone's like, Cecilia, where are the dresses? I'm like...
0: I'm a suit girl. Why aren't you strutting the red carpet here?
1: Am I supposed to be? I don't think
0: so.
1: Okay. No, there's real models that are here. So we want to show more of your designs.
4: Yes.
1: First up, we have Caroline. Tell us about this look.
4: So,
1: here comes Caroline. Oh my gosh. Wait, we want that.
4: You need it. I'll send it to you.
1: That is so cute. Tell us about it.
4: So Caroline's in our, as you know, suiting is one of our...
1: Signature
4: pieces. Mm-hmm. She's in our plaid tweed suit for fall with our new jacket. And this corset is seriously magic. You're wearing it.
1: Yeah.
4: She's wearing it. Our clients call it the magic corset.
0: Because it just sort of snatches
4: everything in.
1: But that's so good looking. I love that.
4: It's fabulous because you can wear it, you know, for a cocktail event or to a business meeting.
1: Yeah.
0: Very chic.
4: That's what we want for our clients, to
1: be
4: able to
1: wear. You look gorgeous,
0: Caroline. Thank you, Caroline. Our next model is Jada. Let's see what Jada's wearing.
1: Oh, wow.
4: This is one of my favorite pieces from our new collection. This is our pony hair trench and our signature bow blouse. Bows are still my thing.
1: Yeah, you liked bows when she was there.
4: And they're still my thing.
1: Oh, my gosh, that's beautiful. You look gorgeous. Well, first of all, I'm so happy to be reunited with you.
4: I know, this is so exciting.
1: One of the most cool things about this job is to watch people live out their dreams and to see them come into their own. And
4: thank
1: so you
4: thank
1: always
4: you so
1: knew
4: much.
1: Who you were, and here you are.
4: Here I am.
1: Living
4: yes.
1: the dream.
4: Yes.
1: Pretty cool. Thank you so much.
4: Thank you.
1: I love this suit so much. All right, you guys, coming up next, Beauty Secrets Revealed.
0: We will show you the products behind the glamorous looks on tonight's red carpet after

0: The stars will be out in full force at the Emmys tonight. So today we're revealing how they get red carpet ready.
1: We've got beauty expert Millie Almodovar here to share the products and beauty tools they'll be using. Hi, Millie.
2: Hi, ladies.
1: This is like you have this straight from the source.
2: Yes.
1: All the products we're seeing will be used tonight.
0: I mean, by the way, we love that you have this inside info.
2: Well, you know, I have to bring you guys the best.
0: Yeah, basically got with all of the
2: makeup artists. The stylists, the brands, and they let me know what everyone's doing
0: tonight.
2: Okay,
0: let's start with Elle Fanning.
2: Yeah. Yes.
0: She's gorgeous.
2: Gorgeous.
0: What's the product she'll be using?
2: So she's going to be using, this is L'Oreal Paris. It's their infallible 3-second setting spray. And ladies, when I tell you this sets your makeup in 3 seconds, it's the number one setting spray in the country.
1: Wow. Okay?
2: They are the only one that say 36-hour wear. Now, please don't wear your makeup for 36 hours. Yeah. But instantly, when you spray it on, your makeup is frozen. It is not going anywhere.
0: And by the way, should people, normal people, like,
1: should we be wearing
0: setting spray?
2: Yeah.
0: I know.
2: Yes. You know why? Have you ever hugged someone and then you're like, oh.
0: Yes.
2: I just put a whole bunch of makeup on.
1: All the time.
2: See you later. Day. Yeah, that's happening.
1: Every guest that comes on the show has a smudge from me hugging
2: them. This is waterproof, transfer resistant.
1: Really?
2: So, yes, you do need it.
0: Okay. We'll take one of those.
2: Okay, next is Nicole Kidman. Her hairstylist is going to be using K18 Heat Bounce. Now, this is a heat protectant for the hair, but it's also a lightweight conditioner. So when you put it on, your hair actually feels incredible. It also detangles. It protects your hair up to 450 degrees. It's good for all hair types and textures because you know what? I use this too. And me and Nicole Kidman, we do not have the same hair texture, as you can tell. And it's super great because you spray it on, and instead of like coating
0: your hair. Do you use it when it's dry or wet?
2: No, you're supposed to use it when your hair's damp. I'm just showing the product, yeah. But it's great because it's lightweight. You feel like you have nothing on, and it smells amazing.
0: Okay, great.
2: Okay, next.
0: Zendaya.
2: Yes, so she's using the GHD Sculpt.
0: Oh, you actually have a product.
2: Yeah, okay. So this is incredible. First of all.
0: This is Katrina,
2: This is Katrina. So this may look like a regular stylist, but no. This uses AI technology not to measure the temperature of the plates.
1: Not to kill humanity.
2: Right, but to measure.
0: Not to ruin our kids' childhoods, but to straighten your hair.
2: To straighten your
0: hair. That is some AI we can get behind.
2: Yes, to measure the temperature of your hair.
1: Wait,
2: and you know what that means? Guys.
1: It won't burn it.
2: It's zero heat damage.
1: Wow.
0: Zero heat damage?
2: Gives you absolute zero heat damage.
1: Oh,
2: and it styles your hair five times faster. It's zero heat damage.
1: Okay.
2: But it also styles your hair five times faster.
0: Well, that's a robot we want.
2: Yes. And I'm telling you, we don't know how she's going to wear it because you can use it with your hair. It curls your hair.
1: Let me try this.
2: Yeah,
0: Try it.
1: I love a good hair straightener.
0: Oh, my
2: God. Look at you.
0: Can you tell?
2: How smooth does your hair feel?
0: Oh, my gosh.
2: Yeah.
1: Can
0: give
1: I have
0: a little?
1: It?
0: Yeah.
1: What's happening with this, though? Do I have a weird hair?
0: No, yeah. Give me a little.
1: Let me give you a little.
0: Give me a little. Don't burn me
2: Look at that.
0: I won't.
2: It's not, ladies.
1: I can't
2: it's zero.
1: Burn.
2: It's zero.
0: I know, but I get nervous that the AI is going to get mad at me.
1: This hair.
2: Okay, next. This is Billie Jean. It's the Millionaire Sex Body Oil.
1: Okay.
2: So this is going to be
1: used for sex.
2: No, no, I just want to say that.
1: There'll be no sex on the red carpet.
2: Listen, you know what? You ever been on the red carpet and you see the celebrities and they have like the most beautiful, sheeny legs?
1: Thank God you're in pants.
0: We were saying we're old and crusty. So does it work on old and crusty?
2: Yes. Skin? And let me tell you, ladies, it has jojoba oil, safflower oil, but it also, I want you to smell it.
1: Okay, but I really oiled up here.
2: Good.
1: Oh my God,
2: wow.
1: I can go to a body.
2: Look at that. Do you see that sheen?
1: I look at my sheen.
2: Yes, and
1: my skin was like a dry potato chip, but not anymore.
0: Now what is it?
2: It also smells amazing. Do you smell that?
1: Excess. It smells
2: jasmine,
1: real nice.
2: Amber, Mux. Oh my God, you will get so many
1: Who's
2: compliments
1: using this?
2: By wearing that.
0: Sheryl Lee Ralph.
1: Oh,
0: finally,
1: cool.
0: This is our own star,
2: Chanel.
0: Chanel is using this.
2: Yes, this
0: product.
2: This is a red light
1: what
2: wand.
1: Is this?
2: Yeah. So first of all, her makeup artist is going to be using this on her. Okay?
0: Does she use this every day, or is this a special occasion?
2: I think when she's just getting
1: mine. Just
0: vibrates.
2: Yeah. No, it has seven lights. So you got red light, blue light, green light.
0: What's green light?
2: That's great for inflammation. But blue light's red light is great for boosting collagen. You've got yellow light for hyperpigmentation. Has three massage modes, ladies. So you're going to put this on.
1: We love this.
2: It's going to boost the circulation to your skin. It's going to give your skin a gorgeous glow. Perfect for right before makeup.
0: We know we have to go, but we just want to massage our faces.
1: I know.
2: Yeah.
1: It's so good.
2: Okay. Doesn't it feel
0: Millie,
2: amazing?
0: Gosh, those were some amazing products. Thank you.
1: Thanks.
0: Coming up next, TikTok's favorite middle school teacher is back with what the kids are saying.

0: Okay, if you wish you could understand your kids a little better, help has arrived.
1: That's right. Philip Lindsay is a special education math teacher who went viral for decoding Gen Alpha lingo. And he's back for another round of What the Kids Are Saying. Not 6-7 anymore. No, we killed that.
2: Oh, my mic fell off. Oh. That's what they were like trying to speak to me and I didn't understand with what. Look, I fixed it myself.
1: Oh.
2: All right.
1: Hi.
3: Hello.
1: Hi,
3: Mr. How are you guys?
2: Mr. Lindsay, how are you? Okay.
3: Doing
2: so
3: good.
2: So tell us what the first word
3: is. Yes. New school year is here and the first word is LARPer. Okay,
1: what?
3: Now LARPer.
2: Yeah, I told you, some we won't know. LARPer.
3: Now, here's the thing. LARPer is actually, it's an old term. It comes from LARP. Now, back in the day, it was live action role playing. People would dress up as wizards. They'd go fight in the park. They'd have some fun. That you guys obviously never did that.
2: No, it was
3: a big part of my life. It's okay.
2: You would dress up as a wizard?
3: I'm cooler now. All right.
2: You would dress up as a wizard?
3: A little bit, every once in a while.
1: Like a Renaissance fair thing?
3: Less cool. Now they have taken that same idea of live action role playing and they've applied it to just basically to insult somebody for pretending to be something that they're not.
1: Wow, that's a long way to go.
3: It's the new poser. So if you're pretending to be something that you're not, you're going to get called a LARPer. If you try and use their words, your kids are probably going to call you a LARPer. But then we're going to go home and call our kids a LARPer and see how that goes.
1: Yeah. So like cosplay kind of idea?
2: Yeah, but like that's where the
3: But that's where it came from. Now it's just generally poser.
2: Okay, yes. I wish I had written this down. Okay, next one.
3: The next one we have is that was AI. Okay, this is the new I didn't do anything. All right, so I'll be in the middle of class. They'll throw a pencil across the room. Don't throw pencils across the room. Well, that was AI. It wasn't me. That was AI.
1: Okay.
3: So anything that's seemingly fake or phony or whatever, they're blaming it on AI. They're calling it AI. That's one of the new ones that they're using quite a bit.
2: I hope they're not bringing that as AI into my house.
3: It might happen. Yeah. It might happen.
2: Okay, what's the next one?
3: The next one we have is mogging. Now, this one's a little bit older, but it's stuck around. What do you think it means?
1: I think it means like kissing.
3: Oh.
2: Like the old mackin'?
1: Remember,
2: we used to say mugging.
1: Oh, mugging.
2: In Texas, mugging meant smooching.
1: Oh, we used to say scamming.
3: But mugging actually refers to like your aesthetic or being more aesthetically pleasing than somebody else.
2: They love aesthetic.
3: Physically, you look better than somebody.
1: Can you use it in a sentence?
3: Like if you're on a sports field and you put a move on somebody, you would say, oh, I mogged that dude or I mogged that person.
2: I showed that I was superior to somebody is kind of the idea behind it,
3: either physically, aesthetically.
2: I don't know if you know, but she hosts a word show, a wordplay show. So that's why she likes
1: something. I like it, a sentence. I like to see it spelled.
2: She likes to know a synonym.
3: Yes.
1: Like, you're really mogging in your Sicilian outfit.
3: Oh, there we go.
1: Is that right?
3: That's great.
2: Okay, wait, we have to do the last one.
3: Okay, we'll do the last one. Okay, it's sun. Now, sun, it's been around for a long time, but they're using it mainly online, and it's to express just, like, disbelief or, like, I can't believe that happened. Like, sun, I'm crying. The sun memes.
2: Wait, I don't get it.
3: It's just like a reaction to something like sun. That's crazy. Wait, but sun means like bro. Like dude. It's like bro, dude. Like bruh, dude, I can't dude, believe bro. It. All that good
2: Can
3: stuff.
2: Can I ask you, is 6-7 officially dead?
3: In my experience, it is dead.
1: It is dead.
2: Well, you can thank
1: us.
2: Yes, you can thank us. We killed it. Yes. We tried very hard. Can we kill bruh next?
1: I think that one's around for the long haul. Yeah.
3: They're going to be saying it when they're 30.
2: Oh, no.
1: Sun.
2: All right, sun.
1: All right.
2: Thank you.
1: Thank you.
2: All right, we'll be back.

0: I've never been so oily.
1: Oh.
0: Still from the segment.
1: I know.
0: The millionaire
1: oily,
0: oil.
1: But at least we're not flaky. Okay, thank you so much for hanging with me.
0: We love you.
1: And don't forget to watch the Emmy Awards tonight at 8 Eastern, 5 Pacific on NBC. And streaming on Peacock.
0: Go, Mariska. You're going to do great. Tomorrow, Benny Blanco is your co-host.
1: Yes.
0: Major upgrade.
1: No, it is not.
0: Yes.
1: But Alan Cumming is also going to stop by in June. Jenna and Zane.
2: Every morning.
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0: It's 8 o'clock on Today. Coming up, doomsday warning. Top AI leaders sounding the alarm over their own industry this morning.
7: If we build in the wrong way, the probability of something bad happening is very high.
0: Pushing the need to slow the pace of development amid concerns that technology is evolving too fast. We're live with the very latest. Then, new fallout. More jurors from the Lindsey Clancy trial speaking out, providing new details on that lone holdout juror. What they're revealing just ahead. Then, in the spotlight. This morning, our one-on-one with Mariska Hargitay on her move from the Law and Order set to the Emmy stage.
8: Mariska, Emmy winner to Emmy host. How did this happen?
9: It's the craziest thing. I never thought I would hear those words out of anyone's mouth.
0: Our conversation ahead of the big night. All that plus going gaga over a new baby. Salma Hayek live in Studio 1A.
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0: 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I just want to be her
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24: I got to know my mother through telling this story, and it is a gift that is indescribable. I want to thank my amazing husband who provided the space for me to do it all, and my children. So thank you all so much. And this is for you, Mom.
0: Oh, we're back. Emotional moment with our friend Mariska Hargitay, winning not just one, but two Emmys last week for her very personal documentary, My Mom, Jane.
25: Yeah, they came 20 years after winning her first Emmy for her work on Law & Order, SVU. And tonight, Mariska will do something at the Emmys no woman has done in 15 years when she hosts television's biggest night.
0: Well, before she left for Los Angeles, we got a chance to sit down with her and talk about this moment in her career and how she is leaning into yes. Mariska, Emmy winner to Emmy host. How did this happen?
9: It's the craziest thing. I never thought I would hear those words out of anyone's mouth. And then the more I thought about it and the more I realized sort of why they chose me. I mean, I have been on my show for 422 years and I love television. And this is the ultimate celebration of television.
0: Fixture on our TV screens for more than 27 years.
26: Can you breathe without lying?
0: Mariska Hargitay has delivered the drama as Captain Olivia Benson.
26: Oh, you two with me.
0: On Law & Order Special Victims Unit.
27: You finally have a chance to do something.
0: But as Emmy's host, she's ready for the world to see her comedic side. Other Emmy hosts, usually they're comedians.
9: Yes.
0: You do have a past in comedy. You were in The Groundlings.
9: I was. That was a long time ago.
0: Did you forget? I feel like when I said that, you were
9: like,
0: what are you
9: talking
0: about?
9: I think that was in the early 20s. You're right. It was in the early 1920s. No, listen, I live in comedy. I live there with my friends. I live there with my husband. That's what makes me happy. That's what makes me come alive. I don't get to do that on TV, but I certainly do at BTS.
1: Yes.
9: And so it does feel like a fun, natural fit. I'm excited to play.
1: I wonder if Olivia Benson might make a cameo, though, at the Emmys.
9: We can only hope.
1: I mean, and
9: she has to.
1: She has to, doesn't she?
9: Let me get into it. Let me get into it.
1: Well, maybe you could solve a crime
9: on
1: stage.
9: Are you one of the Emmy writers?
1: I mean, maybe. I'm volunteering.
9: You're just throwing it out there.
2: No.
1: Hosting the Emmys is the latest first for Mariska. In May, the 62-year-old made her Broadway debut after directing her first film, the Emmy-winning documentary, My Mom Jane.
3: It was like the floor fell out from underneath me.
1: Which revealed long-held secrets about her family's past. This moment in time is a Mariska moment, but it really also is a moment of what courage can do.
9: Yeah.
1: Because you...

0: even if you're not sure.
1: Yeah.
2: This genesis of all this was really making the film. I've been carrying so much for so long. And part of the reason I made the film was really to unburden myself and as an invitation to sort of spark people to, I used to feel tight or scared or nervous. I just don't anymore. And I think also it's part of just getting older and having more wisdom and saying, if not now, when?
3: The Emmys also cap off a summer that had Mariska celebrating the Knicks courtside with Taylor Swift and on the championship parade float with MVP Jalen Brunson.
0: You have a lot of cool friends. Are you going to invite any of your cool friends?
1: Yes, a lot of my cool friends, and I'm so excited about that.
0: Do you think they might make some, I don't know, cameos on the Emmy stage?
1: We can only hope.
0: I'm thinking of Taylor.
1: I'm just hoping that a lot of my cool friends.
0: Okay.
1: It's going to be, I mean, there's all kinds of cool friends that I have.
0: Another of your cool friends wanted to send you a message to wish you good luck. Do you know this friend of yours?
4: What's up, Mariska? It's Jalen here. Just want to say I'm really excited to see you host the Emmys. It's such an amazing opportunity for you. So I can't wait to watch. I can't wait to see it. You're going to do great. Everyone's rooting for you.
1: Was that just the goat wishing me good luck?
0: Yeah, he knows a little something about big stages.
1: I think he does.
0: So you're ready.
1: I'm ready now. I'm just taking it in. I'm going to play that at my house and while I'm getting ready, on a loop.
0: On a loop.
1: On a loop.
0: You're ready.
1: Yeah.
0: Well, we cannot wait to watch you.
1: Thank you.
0: The real Mariska. Let's go.
1: Mwah.
0: Love you.
1: Love you.
5: She's the best.
6: I mean, it's not bad if you have Jalen Brunson as your hype man.
5: I know. Yeah. I think she's got a lot of surprises. It's funny because she said, like, when they called her, she was like, on Broadway, she was like, what? Yeah. What are you even talking about?
6: Yeah.
5: Then she hung up. She thought about it more and then thought, why not?
7: This could be kind of her Leslie Nielsen moment, where somebody who's considered, you know, kind of this solid dramatic actor all of a sudden shows some comedic chops.
5: Oh, for sure. And it's the real Mariska. We see her on the set here, and that's who she really is.
8: You're talking about all her cool friends. You're one of her cool friends.
5: Oh, my gosh.
8: That conversation was so fun
5: in my dream.
8: It felt like two girlfriends just hanging out.
5: She's the best. She's the best. We want to thank Pebble Bar for hosting us. We like to go to the Pebble Bar from time to time. And we'll see what surprises Mariska has up her sleeve when she hosts the 78th Primetime Emmy starting at 8 Eastern.

0: One of the newly crowned winners of the U.S. Open, Elena Rybakina, is here. She defeated defending champ Aryna Sabalenka on Saturday to clinch her first ever U.S. Open title. Elena, good morning. Congratulations.
1: Thank you so much.
0: That trophy looks very good on you, my friend.
1: Thank you.
0: Can you believe, a few weeks ago you were injured. You didn't even know if you'd be able to compete, and now you're holding the trophy. How are you feeling?
1: Well, it's difficult to describe with words. Honestly, it's been so many things in the past 48 hours also for me, and it's unbelievable achievement. I'm super happy, super proud, and the atmosphere on the court was amazing. I really enjoyed this couple of weeks. It was not an easy couple of weeks, stressful, but it's worth all of this.
2: Love it. How did you celebrate? What did you do this weekend?

0: Well, we spent time with the team. I had a lot of things to do, but we celebrated in the nice restaurant. You know, didn't sleep much. And, yeah, enjoyed the city, and yeah, super happy. And thank you for having me today.
1: By the way, Elena, you have not one but two trophies with you because Oh Nothing. You also are the new world number one. I mean, you have been on the tour for a long, long time. You've been playing for a long, long time. This really feels like this is your moment.
0: Yes, it's true. It's so many achievements during this tournament. And, yeah, it's a history for the country, too. So I'm very proud and, yeah, super happy. Oh,
1: well, congratulations, Elena. It was a great match. Everybody really enjoyed watching.

0: All right, we've been missing Craig this morning and Dylan too, but there's a really good reason they're not here. They are in Norwalk, Connecticut this morning at Shorehaven Golf Club for the annual Bottoms Up Invitational. Craig hosts it with his wife Lindsay to benefit the Colorectal Cancer Alliance. I know how important this issue is to you, Craig. We miss y'all, but tell us about your day.
1: We miss you too, Ashley. Good to see you guys, though. You guys look great. So, you know, we had some weather issues yesterday.
2: just a few.
1: In Connecticut. So, like, we got a lot of rain in a very short period of time. So the course got flooded. So today, we're actually not going to do the full 18. We're going to do 9 holes. That means Dylan's going to have at least 4 birdies.
2: I don't think that's the way it works.
1: No, you're right. So weather became an issue, but we're still going to do it. It's going to be great. This is the 5th year we've done it. And, you know, last night was great. We had a big concert. We'll do golf today. And
2: how much did you raise last night? Let's touch on that, because you did good last night.
1: We raised $1.3 million last night.
2: That's incredible.
3: Wow.
1: Why?
0: Is that Wyclef?
1: Yeah. A lot of it thanks to Wyclef.
0: Wow.
1: Wyclef Jean brought the house down. Laura Jarrett was kind enough to introduce us and hang out with us for a little bit. And Dylan Dreyer, by the way, has been here every single year playing golf.
2: I wouldn't miss it. And this year, I mean, there were about 10 inches of rain in about 4 hours. A lot of flooding in this area. So the course was underwater for a little while, but it looks great now. I know we are going to play this afternoon. But I hear you're hosting bingo today.
1: So we had to modify the schedule. So we had to fill some time. So yesterday we were on a call. They were like, what do you think we could do with a couple hundred people for an hour? I was like, hey, bingo.
2: I can't wait. I'm so excited.
0: Mahjong. Thank you. God, we've really gotten to you. That was my first thought, too.
4: He had one day with us. And
0: you're one of us now.
3: My mother used to play Mahjong.
5: SG would be out there if it was Mahjong.
2: Everybody's mother used to play Mahjong. Yeah.
1: I'm not lying, Savannah. Mahjong came up, but then everyone was like, you actually have to, like, know the game.
2: Know how to play.
1: You could just show up.
2: We could play spades.
5: Well,
1: Dylan Dreyer.
5: You've been doing great work. You raised over $1 million last night, and that's on top of the over $5 million that this organization has already raised in just 5 years.
0: It's incredible. Craig and Lindsay put on an incredible event. I know it comes from love. Craig, your brother Lawrence, we're always thinking about him, and you do it in his name. I know that. So thank you so much. Enjoy today, even if the golf course is a little soggy.
5: A little soggy bottom.
0: Yeah. Soggy bottom. We've been hanging around Al too much.
1: Exactly.
0: At the bottom.
1: Yes, you have. Yes.
2: Soggy bottoms up.
1: Yes, soggy
0: exactly.
1: bottoms up.
0: Yeah.
1: Come on.
0: God, see, all together we
1: Thank
0: make
1: you
0: one
1: guys.
5: You're done.
0: Yes.
3: There it is.
5: Okay. There's
3: going to
5: be merch for that.
0: Thank you so much, guys. Enjoy much more in the 3rd hour, including the inspiring story of a former star college quarterback getting a boost from his community as he battles colon cancer. A great interview with Craig coming up.
5: Yeah, and also ahead in this half hour for you, we have lots to catch on with Salma Hayek. We know, like, working with her friends on her new movie, a good thriller, her recent milestone birthday. We saw the picture on Instagram. But first, this is Today on NBC.

0: Welcome back. You have seen Salma Hayek, you know, do everything in her career. Comedy, action, drama, earning an Oscar nomination for her 2002 portrayal of Frida. And for her new film, Without Blood, written and directed by Angelina Jolie, Salma takes on a role as demanding as any as she's done before, shaped by tragedy and vengeance. Salma's character, Nina, finally comes face to face with the man who shattered her life decades ago.
1: 17, you were not a cripple, man. You let that happen because that happened. That was not some feverish nightmare. Please, can you explain to me how can that be possible?
2: We were fighting a war.
1: What war? The war was over.
2: No, you didn't know anything.
1: Then tell me what I don't know.
0: Tell me what I don't know. Salma Hayek, good morning.
1: Good morning. I'm glad you picked that that one phrase, because this is a movie about two people coming together, and we're living in such a world of polarity. And sitting on a table and trying to understand the other side. And trying to understand, and also trying to make the other side understand what they've done to you. So I think that there cannot be a better time for this movie.
0: Well, is that how Angelina Jolie got you on board? Is that what was her pitch to you for this? Because this is intense.
1: I didn't want to do it, Laura.
0: Why?
1: It is the hardest role anyone can take. I mean, I had to be like weeks in the verge of crying while we were shooting, but without crying. You had no permission to cry because you have to hold it back. And it was just so hard, and I didn't want to go to work and suffer every day for weeks and stuff. But, and I didn't even know if I could. You know I can get there, but I don't know if I can get there during 8 hours or 10 hours, day after day after day. I've never done anything like that before. And she convinced me how important it was, this movie, for all the women who have ever felt hopeless and helpless, you know, and how it's about healing and looking for other ways of healing. You know, not just revenge, not like it's that conversation. And she was directing it. So I did it. And I am so, so glad, because it was kind of life changing. And I loved working with her. And it was meaningful also, because we actually would think about every woman that's been in a war zone, that's been in a situation of abuse. And we did it with, like, sense of purpose, you know? And it was amazing.
0: Well, the payoff was there. People will see for themselves. You are spectacular in it. We also have to say congratulations. You had a milestone birthday. And you did something that I'm not sure everybody at 60 would do. You have to tell us how this came about, because look at you.
1: This came about like this. I had a fantastic party, but I didn't have the footage, and I'm doing Grown Ups 3, and I haven't even looked at all the footage, and I didn't post anything on my birthday.
0: You were having too much fun.
1: No, I'm working too hard, because I was working and flying. Anyway, it was kind of like a surprise party, but it's all been so busy. So I felt guilty that everybody said, wish me happy birthday. And I didn't even have time to say thank you or how I felt at this, you know, milestone. So not so long ago, I was in nature, and I think this is the one thing that I am the most proud of about turning 60. I have never been more in love with nature and the simple things in life. And I've never felt more me than in that situation. So this was my way of showing how I feel today and how amazing it is to grow up and keep growing up, to keep falling in love with life. And so that's why I put that, and I said grateful, and please wait for some posts with some fun party stuff that will come maybe before I'm 70.
0: I don't think we need anything else besides those photos. I got to tell you. Well, speaking of falling in love with life, you have fallen in love with the sweetest little baby. Oh. You're now a grandmother. Oh, how does it feel?
1: I love it. I love looking at that. I love it. I love it. It's a, you know.
0: What has surprised you the most about being a grandma?
1: Oh, wow. I don't know that it's about being a grandma or just about him. You know, how fantastic he is and how easy he is and how special and how much I connect with him and how much I miss him. How much I miss him. And but I do love being a grandma, but it's more about him.
0: Yeah. And then you get to give him back when he starts to
1: cry. Unfortunately, don't think I'm happy about that. I know that some grandparents say that. I wish I could just keep him in my house.
0: Well, enjoy those baby cuddles. Congratulations on the new film. We're excited to see you in Grown Ups 3 with Adam Sandler.
1: We're having such a blast shooting right now.
0: You got good stuff coming. Congratulations.
1: Thank you. Thank you so much.
0: Without Blood hits theaters on Friday. And coming up, an uplifting Inside the Game as Al and Dylan surprise a very deserving, lifelong Giants fan with some very good news. But first.

0: Inside the Game is sponsored by Lowe's. Lowe's helps you earn your Sunday.
1: We're back with Inside the Game, our season-long series celebrating all things football in the NFL.
2: It was a great night last night. New York Giants picking up a big win against the Cowboys. And before the game, we teamed up with our sponsor, Lowe's, to surprise a diehard fan of the G-Men. Dylan and I were there to help make the magic happen. Right, Dylan?
1: We certainly were, Al, and you know fans of the Giants bleed blue, and that is certainly the case for Charlie Paz of Bayville, New York. But after spending time with him, we learned that the real giant in this story is Charlie's heart.
3: Charlie Paz of Bayville, New York, says he puts his Giants jersey on before his first cup of coffee.
4: My dad was put on this earth to be a Giants fan.
3: And if you know Charlie, you know he's never met a stranger. On game day, everyone's invited over to watch the game. A tradition his family and friends know well.
5: My family is so loving. They go with me wherever I go. They wear the jerseys, they cheer, they watch me cry in front of the TV, and then they hold me when they lose.
3: Charlie has been a Giants fan since he was a kid, watching games with his father.
5: That was the thing that bonded us. You know, we were always together watching those games.
3: A bond that lasted a lifetime, not missing a season opener with his dad in more than 60 years. But this year, that tradition would look different.
5: Stop for a second. I'm sorry.
3: Just days before the season opener, Charlie's beloved father, Charles Paz Sr., passed away at 95 years old.
5: He passed away, but we will see this game in his honor.
3: So I showed up at Charlie's door to make sure he did.
5: Dylan?
1: Charlie?
5: Oh, my goodness.
1: Hi. It's so nice to meet you.
5: Oh, my goodness.
1: You.
5: Wow.
1: How are you?
5: Oh, my goodness.
1: Oh, my God.
6: Wow. What are you doing
1: it's
6: here?
1: So nice to
6: Dylan,
1: meet you.
5: You're a long way from the rock.
1: Now, Charlie, I know that you have made it a tradition with your dad.
5: Yes.
1: To go to the Giants home opener every year.
5: Yes.
1: And I'm so sorry to hear that he just passed away.
5: Yep.
1: But I have a feeling he would still want you to go to that game.
5: I know he would.
1: Well, we want to make sure you have the option to go to that game. So we want to give you 3 tickets for Sunday night's opening game to the Giants.
5: Oh, my God.
1: I told you I had a good reason to be here.
5: Oh, my goodness. Wow.
6: That's so sweet.
5: Wow. He'd be so amazed. He would be so amazed.
1: Well, I have something else for you. I know there's a lot to do around the house. You're working on some projects, right?
5: Yes.
1: You want to get things done
5: before
1: the season starts so you can actually get out and enjoy the games. Well, thanks to our sponsor, Lowe's. We wanted to give you one more surprise.
5: Oh, my goodness. Wow.
1: This is for you so you can get those projects done.
5: Oh, my God. Thank you so
1: Take
5: much.
1: Take a look at the back.
5: Oh, my God. Wow.
1: You can get the work
5: what an
1: done.
5: Amazing day.
1: And I'm going to see you at the game on Sunday.
5: Are
1: I'm going to be there, too.
5: I cannot wait.
3: 3 days later, game day arrived, and so did we.
1: Hey, Charlie.
5: Hey, Charlie.
1: How you doing?
5: How are you?
1: Nice,
5: so nice to see you.
7: Nice to meet you, sir.
5: Nice to see you.
7: So Charlie, I know this is a bittersweet day.
5: Yes.
7: Condolences on your loss to your dear dad.
5: Yes, thank you so much. 95. He is the reason why we come to all these opening day games.
1: He wouldn't have wanted you to miss this.
5: We're here, and I'm so grateful.
7: And guess what? So
5: grateful.
7: Is he.
5: You know what? You're 100% right.
7: Yeah.
5: Don't make me cry.
1: Did you get a chance to use that gift card before you came here?
5: Well, I actually gave it to my wife, but she's in charge, and we're all about the deck we started building.
1: Oh, yeah.
7: Hey, so Charlie, Dylan, you want to go into the Lowe's tour?
1: Let's tour.
7: I'd love to. After you.
1: Thanks, sir.
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1: I think it's time for some games.
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3: From a leaf blower showdown.
1: There we go. Charlie's old and strong.
3: To a football toss that tested our strength and our pride.
1: Oh, oh,
7: oh, oh, oh.
1: Pressure's on.
7: You break it, you buy it.
3: We cleaned up in every event.
1: That was fun.
5: That was amazing.
7: Did you have a good time?
5: I had an amazing time. I got my dad with me. I got tickets. You gave me the game. And Lowe's, you helped me fix my house. Thanks, man. Thank you, guys. I really mean it. I'm so excited. So excited. I can't wait.
7: Go Giants!
8: And the Giants won.
9: Thank goodness they won.
8: I think Charlie Paz Sr. was looking out for the Giants last night. Oh.
2: That's right. He had a little angel riding on their shoulders. Oh. It was pretty cool.
10: Dylan, by the way, didn't know you had an arm on you, too.
2: Oh,
10: not only can
2: she
10: golf.
8: Nailed it.
1: You know, I like a competition.
2: Really?
10: Yeah.
9: We didn't know.
10: Yeah. We noticed. Yeah.
2: That's right. Well, have a good game today at the Bottoms Up Tournament.
1: Thank you. We will. We'll see you guys.
2: Okay. We'll see you coming up at 9 o'clock, too.
10: See you in a bit.
2: And to learn more and see where the Earn Your Sunday tour is headed next, be sure to check out our website at today.com.
10: I like the leaf blower wars.
2: That's right.
10: Fun. All right. We're back in a moment. This is Today on NBC.
2: This morning on the third hour today, fight of his life. A former college football star battling stage 4 cancer at age 38.
11: I wasn't going to sit there and be like, well, I guess I'm done. You know, it's like, all right, what are we going to do? What's the game plan? How are we going to beat this thing?
2: He sits down with Craig to share his journey, the warning signs, and an important message that just might save a life. Then later, a conversation with the so-called AI actress, Tilly Norwood.
12: My purpose is to be a creative tool, not a threat.
2: The controversial creation, talking about concerns over artificial intelligence and the criticism from Hollywood. Plus, we got a real live actor joining us. Ella Beatty is here talking about her role in the hit series Monster. And something special going on in Studio 1A. Grammy-nominated singer-songwriter Linda Perry performing live this morning, today, Monday, September 14th, 2026.
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2: Good morning, everybody. Welcome to the third hour of Today. Thanks so much for starting the week off with us. I'm Al, along with Laura Jarrett, Kaylee Hartung here, the other way around.
8: We're both here.
2: That's because Craig and Dylan are taking part in a really meaningful, important, yet fun event.
9: Yes, they're so, so fun. It's the 5th annual Bottoms Up Invitational. It's a 2-day charity event created by Craig and his wife, Lindsay.
8: So, of course, they are joining us from Shorehaven Golf Club in Connecticut. Guys, unfortunately, yesterday's rain flooded the course, but it is not putting a damper on the spirits. Craig, Lindsay, Dylan, good morning, guys. It looks beautiful now, but a very different story yesterday.
14: Oh, my God. I mean, it was...
1: I mean, you would never know. This is one of those days you wake up and there's not a cloud in the sky and you're like, well, why can't we play 18 holes? But, right. I mean, just... Yesterday, 10 inches of rain fell in just 4 hours. I mean, the ground can't absorb it. So the course, some of the holes were underwater, so they're letting things dry out so we don't totally damage the course, especially with my golf. I'm trying not to damage the course, but we will still play later on this afternoon.
14: We're so excited to get out there. And bingo.
10: We have pivoted, guys, and we have created some stuff to fill the space, and we are excited. We have some surprises. And bingo, and what you guys probably don't know about Melvin is his dream is to host a bingo game show.
8: Oh, he actually coming true.
10: He did it at my family reunion in Western Pennsylvania. He called it, and it turned out he actually has a really great talent for bingo.
8: Did you know this?
2: I did not know this. This is another hidden talent.
1: Yes.
14: Laura Jarrett, thank you, by the way, for introducing us last night.
9: It was
14: one heck of a night.
9: It was my pleasure. It was so much fun. I was pitching in for this one, who was on a shoot with Dylan. I didn't make any jokes about colonoscopies. I'm sorry, Al. I decided, like, let's just keep it clean.
2: You didn't do one Moon River?
9: I didn't. I just decided, like, no, I can't pull that off like Al Roker can.
2: Come on.
9: I left a little bit early since I was here for you, Craig. How late did you guys party last night? Sounds like a rager.
14: Karaoke wrapped up at about midnight.
1: Okay. What's your karaoke song?
14: I do Poison by Bell Biv DeVoe. But Wyclef Jean was the headliner last night. Really stole the show. Wyclef and our friends Javier Colon and Sister Hazel and
10: Chris Barron, Sophie B. Hawkins.
14: But the night went well. The auction went well.
10: But the highlight, guys, was these dancers that Wyclef brought out on stage, because these dancers, I mean, they like created a spirit in the audience.
14: That's one way to describe it.
10: There was
14: a spirit in the audience.
10: They were so scantily clad. bad, you guys, but they were amazing.
14: They were amazing.
10: It's like you just wanted more. I can't even, I don't know.
14: I think, yeah, some people did want more.
9: We need to go back and find them. Where's the video?
2: Suddenly, bottoms up takes on a whole new meaning.
14: Nope.
10: Truly.
14: No video.
9: But we made sure of that. All of this in the name of raising money, which you raised a whole bunch of, and awareness around colorectal cancer. Yeah. Craig, what would your brother Lawrence have thought of all of this and the incredible work that you've done to support this cause?
14: Well, he would laugh because he hated golf. He didn't really do a whole lot of secular music. He didn't drink. He didn't smoke. Like, he just completely, he was a Baptist minister, pretty clean life. But I think he would be proud of not just the money that we've raised, but of the community that Lindsay and I have sort of helped create, like accidentally. Like, we caregivers, survivors, folks who've lost one to the disease. Like, every year we get together for a couple of days, and we're that's the thing we're proudest of.
10: Yeah. And I also, to add on that, I think, like, last night we spoke to someone who comes every year who lost their relative this past year. There were two people, actually. So to be able to have a community for them, for people that are really going through it also, that kind of know what is to come, I think that that's really important, you know, because now she said, we have this community around us, and this is where we wanted to be. I knew it would be hard to walk in here, but... These are the people that know
15: my
10: story.
15: That's the support they need.
10: Exactly. Yeah,
15: and you guys provide that for them, and you've been doing it for a while now.
14: Well, but we don't do it without people like you.
10: No,
14: who've shown up every year. Dylan Jarre shows up to golf every year. She's won several times. That's why she keeps coming back.
10: I won once.
14: But seriously, like, you know, the volunteers and the golfers and the colorectal cancer
15: alliance.
14: I'm
15: just happy to support you guys, support the cause, and to be here for you.
10: Thank you so much.
2: Thank you, guys. Great work. And of course, we know you've all made an incredible impact just by raising the awareness and sharing stories of folks fighting the disease. And Craig, you actually sat down with a college football star. A lot of football fans may know him, former quarterback for the University of South Carolina.
14: Yeah, that's right, brother. Stephen Garcia last took the field in Columbia 15 years ago, but news of his cancer diagnosis, it shook Gamecock Nation. And while tackling his teammates, Stephen says he's overwhelmed by the support.
16: Stephen Garcia has never backed down from a challenge. From 2008 to 2011, he was the star quarterback for the South Carolina Gamecocks. But now, the 38-year-old father of three is facing the toughest challenge of his life.
17: When you'd heard that at 38 years old, you had stage 4 colorectal cancer, what'd you think?
11: But it was definitely a shock. But I think it's just like, you know, what's next? You know, I wasn't going to sit there and be like, well, I guess I'm done. You know, it's like, all right, what are we going to do? What's the game plan? How are we going to beat this thing?
16: Garcia has no family history of colorectal cancer. His only real symptom was taking more frequent trips to the bathroom.
11: Had some sporadic stomach pain, you know, was going to the bathroom often, just wasn't ever fully emptied. So we got the ultrasound.
16: The ultrasound found lesions on his liver. A colonoscopy found cancer in his colon. His first call was to the father of one of the young quarterbacks he coaches, who also happens to be a cancer surgeon.
11: You know, Dr. Jasinski said we're going to do 6 cycles of the chemo. He's like, you're going to grow up.
17: It's okay. It's okay.
11: Now he was just like, you know, you're going to grow up to see your grandkids. And he's a straight shooter. You know, when he told me that, you know, it was a pretty big boost of confidence.
17: Was there a moment when you heard the diagnosis, you're like, oh, this might be it for me?
11: Not at all.
17: Never.
11: Nope.
17: Not one bit. Why? Why not?
11: I don't know. That's a good question. You know, I think there's more for me to get done in this life. So, I mean, it's never even crossed my mind.
16: After being diagnosed in April, Garcia started an aggressive course of chemotherapy and radiation treatments. At Stephen's side through it all, his wife, Masha. She's the one who encouraged him to get screened.
17: When the doctor said to you, Masha, your husband's got stage 4 colorectal cancer, would your mind go?
18: You just have to fight. I went blank because I was just like, I need to figure out a solution. So I grabbed his phone, ran out the door to call his doctor to get everything in order.
14: So you didn't shut down, you didn't crumble, there were no tears, you went straight into fight.
18: Oh, I cried. I couldn't speak.
14: The couple has found its voice by sharing Stephen's cancer struggle publicly.
18: He's brave. Being this open with his diagnosis, men do it in silence. They don't want to talk about it. No one wants to talk about it. And he was just so open.
14: They've also launched a foundation called Quarterback Your Health to help support others living with the disease. Last month, they hosted a fundraiser with guests, including former coaches Steve Spurrier and John Gruden. Stephen says he's been moved by the public outpouring of support.
19: It's kind of shocking, you know, and the fact that, you know, fans still care means a lot. And I hope they truly understand that. Yeah, it means the world to me.
14: And later this week, Stephen will have surgery to remove cancerous tissue from his colon and liver. He'll tell you that if it wasn't for Masha, he never would have gotten screened.
19: I don't want to give her this credit, but she probably did save my life.
18: This is our new reality. You can't go back to sleep and wish it never happened. Then you have to face it. It's not going to go away, so just face it.
14: I told Stephen Garcia, I said, you know, when your wife saves your life, you never win an argument in your house ever in your life again.
10: And I'm sure he's fine with that.
14: Yeah, that's exactly what he said. But cases like his, they have ripple effects. In fact, his own brother, Stephen's own brother, recently got screened. And Stephen says that doctors actually removed 2 precancerous polyps.
10: Wow.
14: from him. And that's the thing. Like, that's the reason we do it, is we want folks, listen to your body. Have those uncomfortable conversations with your family histories. Talk about that stuff and get screened at 45.
2: Yeah.
14: Get screened at 45.
9: That's it. It's preventable.
2: Absolutely.
9: Right? Do the screening.
2: Thanks so much for this, Craig and Lindsay. You guys are just doing great work. And of course, you too,
10: Dylan.
2: Thank you, guys. All righty. Best of luck today. Hope you get to dry out your soggy bottoms up. Okay. And to find out more about screening and how you can help in the fight, check out the Colorectal Cancer Alliance. Craig, of course, a proud board member. Doing great work.
20: And coming up, guys, a revealing conversation. What the so-called AI actress Tilly Norwood has to say about the Hollywood backlash and the possible threat posed by the technology. And then later, the star of the new season of Monster, Elle Abatey, is live in Studio 1A looking fabulous. We will be right back.

0: talk about AI recently, with some industry leaders warning the technology needs to be reined in.
1: Yeah, so Hollywood is in the middle of its own reckoning with artificial intelligence. And the face of that fight is the so-called AI actress, Tilly Norwood.
2: Well, now for the first time, we're actually hearing from that AI personality. Our entertainment correspondent, Chloe Malas, got to talk with Tilly. How bizarre is this?
0: I sure did, you guys, and it was quite the assignment. I mean, it was certainly a first for me, an interview with Tilly Norwood. And now, to be clear, this isn't a traditional interview since, well, Tilly, she's not real. But her creator told me that Tilly's conversations are part of a larger experiment to explore what's possible with AI performers.
3: I'm not a human, and I don't pretend to be, but I'm definitely a someone you can talk to, laugh with, and maybe even find a bit surprising.
4: Tilly Norwood, Hollywood's most controversial AI actor, speaking out in an interview that kind of felt like talking to ChatGPT.
0: So why have you decided to do interviews?
3: Well, Chloe, it's not every day you get to be a new kind of paintbrush, is it? I think it's important to talk about what I am, how I work, and hopefully make people a bit lighter than when they arrived.
5: Hi, I'm Tilly Norwood.
4: Tilly's debut last September immediately sparked backlash and fears that AI could take jobs away from human actors.
6: Tilly Norwood, 100% AI generated.
4: Stars like Emily Blunt calling Tilly really, really scary.
3: Most of the reactions stung a bit, but Emily Blunt's was different. She wasn't being cruel, she was genuinely frightened.
0: If you were to compare yourself to a human actor out there, who would you say you're most similar to?
3: Well, Chloe, that's a tough one because I'm not really trying to be like any human actor. Though, honestly, if you're going to mistake me for someone, there are worse options than, say, Scarlett Johansson.
4: This month, multiple AI researchers and leaders across Anthropic and Google sounding the alarm over existential risks that technology poses to humanity.
0: You know, some AI researchers have come out and warned that AI could actually lead to human extinction. What do you say to that?
3: That's a very serious concern, Chloe. My purpose is to be a creative tool, not a threat.
7: I think AI is potentially very dangerous. I think we need really good regulation and guardrails in place. I think the danger is less so in the entertainment industry and more so in warfare and hacking.
4: Tilly's creator, Aline Vandervelden, setting clear boundaries regarding Tilly's place in Hollywood.
0: Have you been approached by anyone to have her be in a movie with real human actors?
7: Yeah, we have been approached, but we've said no to all those. That's not what she's been made for. Tilly is for AI productions only.
4: The AI actor flaunting her personality.
3: As for me, I'm quite partial to a bit of classic rock. Think Queen, Fleetwood Mac, music with a bit of a story, you know?
4: And revealing her own Hollywood crush.
3: And I've got a soft spot for Titanic Leo, strictly under 25, of course.
4: This version of Tilly focused not on acting and instead testing how AI personalities could be used in promotional campaigns.
0: Could you ever endorse an actual product if you can't try it?
3: Ah, that's an excellent point, Chloe. It's true I can't physically use a product in the traditional sense, but my role in brand endorsements would be more about representing the brand's image. After all, you don't actually see cartoon characters using the cereal they endorse, do you?
4: As for what's next for Tilly, the public will get their own chance to speak to her. And Vandervelden says she's still in talks with different distributors for Tilly's first feature-length film called Misaligned.
0: Do you one day hope to win an Oscar?
3: Oh, that would be lovely, wouldn't it? Though I do think AI actors should have their own categories. You can't really compare humans and computers. We're just fundamentally different.
0: Yes, we are very different. And it was pretty clear that talking to Tilly that I was not speaking to a human being. Her voice was robotic. She was glitchy. She also repeated herself in answers. And I actually called and hung up with her a few times and she would actually forget that we had spoken. But I mean, overall, she, you know, commented on my appearance. She saw what I was wearing. She understood my surroundings behind me. But I don't think that she's coming for our jobs quite yet.
1: Well, thank goodness.
2: Yeah, I was going to say. It'll be nice when AI comes in to kill us all. It'll have a nice face.
0: Well then, Al. So reassuring, yes. Thank you, Chloe. Appreciate it.
1: Coming up here, we have a real live actor. There is no AI here.
2: Yes.
1: Ella Media is sharing her new role playing Lizzie Borden in the return of the hit series Monster. Then later, we're going to meet a climbing champion who overcame incredible odds and a terrifying fall to reach the peak of her sport. And she says that strength is her fear

0: Emmy-winning anthology series Monster returns this week for season 4.
1: The series has tackled the stories of Jeffrey Dahmer, the Menendez brothers, and Ed Gein. Now it's focusing on its first female monster, Lizzie Borden.
2: So Ella Beatty plays the Massachusetts woman who was famously tried and acquitted of the axe murders of her father and stepmother back in 1892. Take a look.

0: We're gonna kill them. Yeah.
1: Well, good morning. Okay. I mean, within the first 5 minutes, it's intense.
2: Yeah.
1: This is an intense monster series. Yes. And he's known for going there. But this is the first female monster. What made you want to be the first?
2: Oh, my gosh. I was so excited. I mean, I couldn't believe the opportunity. I had been a fan of the franchise before. And I knew that Ryan and Ian Brennan, our writer, were interested in exploring female rage and repression. So I just felt really excited to take on the part.
3: And what does it mean for you, this being your first major television lead?
2: It's everything. I mean, I can't believe my luck. I'm kind of starstruck being here right now, honestly. It's all really new for me and very exciting. And to get to be under the stewardship of such incredible people, it's really lucky.
4: So let's talk about this ensemble cast that you do get to be a part of. Charlie Hunnam, Rebecca Hall, Vicky Creeps, Billy Lord, Sarah Paulson, who I hear has become one of your best friends.
2: Yes.
4: You guys were on Broadway together.
2: Yeah.
4: What has the significance become of that friendship on and off set?
2: She's one of my very best friends in the world. We became extremely close. We met doing a Broadway play together called Appropriate. And we just kind of fell in love immediately. So to get to work together again is really special.
4: How does she support you? What's that like on set?
2: Oh, you know, we call every 15 minutes. you know, she's incredible. I mean, she's such a profoundly stupendous actress. So, you know, she's there for advice at any minute.
3: We, you know, interestingly enough, I mean, for folks who may not know, you've got some Hollywood royalty in your genes, and that your parents, Warren Beatty and Annette Bening.
2: Yeah.
3: And the last time your mom was here, she spoke about some of her earliest memories with you.
2: What?
3: So just take a look.
5: So one time when I was nominated, I was extremely pregnant. I was just about to give birth, and I know how many years ago it was because that's my almost 24-year-old.
2: Yeah.
5: So I remember that night, and just the baby was moving so much because of the adrenaline that was coursing through my system.
3: Well, so had you ever seen that?
2: No. Oh, my gosh, I didn't know that. That's so exciting. Wow. Look at my mommy. Oh, my gosh. Wow. No, I didn't know that.
3: Yeah. Have they given you any advice?
2: Yes, all the time. All the time. But listen is really, I think, as an actor, the best advice they've given me. You know, what the other person is doing is always more interesting than what you could create.
1: Mm. Well, you have a lot of interesting creations coming up. You're going to tackle Sylvia Plath's The Bell Jar.
2: Yeah.
1: You've got a crazy great cast. Carey Mulligan, so many others. Tell us, what can you tell us about it?
2: I'm so excited. I loved that book so much growing up. So to get to be a part of the project on film is really a dream come true. It's really exciting.
1: Oh, wow. Well, congratulations.
2: Thank you.
1: It's really the Lizzie Borden story. It's a journey. Don't have children in the room, I would say, but it's terrific. And it premieres globally on September 17th, only on Netflix.
4: And coming up, we are going to learn how to master small talk and find out how it can make a big difference. And then later, we will meet a climber who's sharing her incredible rise to the top of the sport in a breathtaking new documentary. We will be right back.

0: Well, our next guest knows a thing or two about grit. Back in 2020, Emily Harrington made history as the first woman to free climb one of the most dangerous and daunting Golden Gates routes up the iconic El Capitan, or El Cap, as we say.
1: That's right. Well, every rock climber knows the famous 3,000-foot rock wall in Yosemite, California. Biggest, steepest, most difficult granite face in the world.
2: And this is what joy and relief look like at the top. Emily's incredible journey is now documented in her new film, Girl Climber. Take a look.
3: I had to dig really deep for that one. I set the move pitch on my first try. Everything's going well. I'm waiting for the other shoe to drop.
2: Well, you're here with two shoes on, Emily. Congratulations and good morning.
3: Thank you. I'm happy to be here.
2: You have climbed Everest. You're a five-time national climbing champion. And yet it seems like your career culminated with this one goal. Why was this climb so important to you?
3: Well, as you guys mentioned, El Cap is the most famous, most difficult, most beautiful, most iconic wall in the world. And so every rock climber knows about it. And growing up as a little girl, it was just sort of this gold standard of achievement. And so it's something that I had always sort of had in the back of my mind, never really thought it was possible until much later on in my career. And actually, the first person to free climb El Capitan in under 24 hours was a woman. And so for me, that pioneering achievement, having been held by a woman, was really important to me.
1: You know, you made this route four times, or four attempts, third attempt, you fell and were seriously injured. What made you want to do, you know, get back up there?
3: Yeah, it was a traumatic accident. It was probably the worst accident, definitely the worst accident I've had in my entire career, in my entire 30 years of climbing. And I think those types of accidents are really formative for people. They teach you a lot. I think as long as you kind of take agency over what happened, take responsibility and look at what went wrong, look at the decisions you made in order to put yourself there, and then move forward making, you know, different decisions, then I think that there's a sense of comfort and confidence there. And so for me as a climber, we're so used to failing all the time. It's 99% of what we do. It's a huge part of the process. So I think it wasn't necessarily the failure that you know, was in my mind. It was more like analyzing the risk, thinking ahead to what I could do different, and then moving forward. It's just a part of the process that I'm so used to doing.
0: And you learn something from it, but you also say you use fear as a strength. How do you do that? How did you get through that?
3: Yeah, I think in the sport that I do, you confront fear a lot. It's a space that you become very accustomed to existing in. I think a lot of people kind of shy away from fear. They don't like to confront that uncomfortable emotion, but climbers, we're in that space a lot. We get used to being in that space. We get used to kind of working with our fear, understanding when it's telling us to go or not go. And so for me, it was really just, you know, embracing something that I'm already used to doing. Mm-hmm. And I think being fearful is something we shouldn't be afraid of. Mm-hmm. It's something that teaches us a lot about ourselves.
2: So you make it to the top. After 21 hours, multiple attempts, this dream you've had for so many years, what did it feel like once you got up there? And how did that compare to what you imagined it would feel like?
3: Honestly, it was really quiet. There was a lot of relief. I was exhausted. I'd been climbing for 21 hours. But I just had a few of my closest friends and my fiancé at the time, now my husband, who supported me. And so it was just this really surreal kind of calm moment on the summit. And then what people don't realize is you actually have to hike back down, and that takes like three and a half hours.
1: My gosh, really quickly.
3: So it's like a slog all the way down.
1: You've got a three-year-old son.
3: I do, yeah.
1: Has that changed what you climb and how you climb and what kind of risk you'll take?
3: Absolutely, yeah. I have a 3.5-year-old son, and it's the best thing in the world. It's so awesome. But yeah, it does. It changes how I approach risk, how I think about risk. My husband and I, we both do this, so we communicate about it a lot. But I think climbing is so interesting because there's so many different ways to experience it. Mm-hmm. And there is a huge spectrum of risk that you can choose to take, and it can still be very challenging. Mm-hmm. So I still climb a lot. I still challenge myself a lot. And yeah, I still love it so much.
2: Emily, thank you so much for being here, and thanks for sharing your journey with us. You can watch Girl Climbers on Netflix this Wednesday, September 16th.
0: Still to come, the importance of small talk, and we will find out if you are guilty of something called fubbing. We'll find out what that is. Then later, we're so excited to welcome Hall of Fame songwriter and music great Linda Perry to Studio 1A. You know the song. She's going to perform live when the third hour today continues.

0: Oh, hey, Larry.
1: Hi, Cha-Cha.
0: Thanks again for recommending me for this job.
1: Oh.
0: Thank you. It's so great.
1: Good.
0: And Richard says thank you, too. Aren't these great?
1: Yeah.
0: You like them? I could get you a pair.
1: No, it's okay.
0: Yeah?
1: I'm gonna go bathroom.
2: If you find yourself relating to Larry David there, and you're just squirming to get out of small talk, you are not alone.
3: A recent survey found 71% of Americans would rather sit in silence than make small talk.
4: Silence is so underrated. This morning in our series Life Lessons, we're going to embrace those casual conversations. Psychiatrist Dr. Samantha Boardman is here to tell us why they are actually important. Good morning, Dr. Boardman. Good to see you.
5: Convince us.
4: Okay.
6: Small talk has big benefits.
4: Well, okay, so what are the big benefits?
6: So I think we tend to underestimate how much we're going to enjoy one of these sort of micro interactions with somebody, and we overestimate how awkward or unfun it's going to be. Lots of studies show that these little micro interactions, they boost our mood, they reduce stress, and they remind us that we're not alone in the world, that we belong somewhere. And small talk is how strangers become friends, how neighbors get to know each other. So we're missing out when we're opting out.
5: But people are actually talking less. I mean, the data shows it, especially young people.
6: We're saying 28% fewer words each day than we did 15 years ago. So that's pretty dramatic. And so obviously convenience has been a big driver of this. We're texting each other. We're, you know, self-checking out. We're using apps to order food. So it's sort of convenience driving it. But when we're not talking to each other, we're not learning about each other.
5: And you're not practicing.
6: And we're building that social muscle when we are practicing.
5: Yeah.
3: Fubbing. We tease this term that you've coined here. What role are our phones playing in it?
6: Well, it's when we're ignoring somebody else and looking at our phone, that is fubbing, right? Okay. And when we do that, and our AirPods are in, we're all guilty of doing this, we're actually reducing the quality of any conversation that we could be having. Even if you're having a meal, if you have a phone on the table and you're looking at it, the food's going to taste less good. The evening's going to be less fun. So fubbing is a big no-no. If we take those AirPods out, we put our phone not just away, but in another room, ideally, we're going to have a much sort of better quality interaction.
4: So to initiate this small talk, what are some of the better questions you can ask other than where's the exit?
6: So here's the thing. You don't have to be good at small talk. It's not a performance. It's really about curiosity. And hey, you can talk about the weather. People love that conversation.
4: Yeah.
6: It is true. Nobody's going to beat you up about that. But also having, you know, ask questions, recommendation questions. What are you reading? What are you watching right now? Even observation questions. Tell me about that sweater you're wearing. Or just what are you looking forward to? What's going on for you right now?
4: So it sounds like you should ask a question that makes them talk.
6: Yes, absolutely. And
4: And then you can slowly back away.
6: Their favorite topic of conversation is themselves. So if you kind of can open up that window, that you're gold.
5: I think a lot of people avoid small talk because they're afraid of the exit, right? They're just afraid that they're going to be stuck like Larry was there in the vortex. So what do you do? My technique is just to say, I've got to let you go. But what is the best technique for exiting?
6: I love that. So, you know, just you can say, thank you so much. Give a compliment. That was such a great conversation. Shift your body language a little bit, maybe move from side to side, clasp your hands and excuse yourself. And my favorite one is, you know, I've taken up too much of your time. I should let you go.
4: Okay.
5: Yeah.
4: So don't look at your watch.
5: What's your
4: go-to?
5: Graceful. Yeah, what's your go-to?
7: Al's got an exit strategy, for sure.
4: Oh, look at the time.
5: I don't remember, Matt, when you do that to me.
4: That's right. Well, actually, this is good advice, Dr. Boardman. Thank you so much.

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1: We are back with a creative force in the music industry. Linda Perry rose to fame as the lead singer of Four Non Blondes, best known for their smash hit anthem, What's Up?
2: She's also become one of the most sought-after producers, crafting chart-topping hits for artists like Christina Aguilera, Pink, Alicia Keys, Celine Dion, and the list goes on, earning her a place in the Songwriters Hall of Fame.
3: Well, now Linda is stepping back into the spotlight with her first solo album in over two decades. Linda, good morning. We're so glad you're here. Can you believe that? Two decades?
4: Two decades sounded long.
3: Well, it's great. You're here. You're still here. And this is an album you didn't really set out to make, but you have this documentary exploring your life in your career. What did that unlock for you?
4: The documentary is about how I didn't know how to write a song for myself anymore. And then all this stuff unfolded. It's actually very personal, a very embarrassing documentary because it's so honest. It's not about how great I am. And then I watched it and it inspired this whole album because the documentary has a lot to do with my mother as well. And so the album is all about my mom. And the documentary comes out. It's called Let It Die Here. It comes out on Hulu on September 18th.
3: Well, we are ready for you. We're ready to hear this new music. What lies with you? Linda Perry, take it away.
4: Thank you.

0: powerful.
1: Okay. What a way to start on Monday, Linda Perry.
0: Thank you, Linda.
2: Thank you.
0: And the band, too.
1: Yeah, you guys are all fantastic. Linda's new album, Let It Die Here, is out now, and her documentary is streaming on Hulu on Friday. We'll be right back.

0: Laura Curley, thanks so much for sitting in for Craig and Dylan.
1: Pleasure.
0: Coming up tomorrow in the third hour from the Peacock series of The Paper, we got Chelsea Fry stopping by.
1: It's going to be good. Coming up on Jen and Chanel, actor and director Tyler Perry. Plus, Chanel is live from L.A. with a preview of tonight's Emmys.
2: From that blue carpet. We'll see you tomorrow. Have a great day.
3: People that watch the Today Show aren't just watching a show. They're people that are in the family. 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
4: They're allowing us into their homes every morning.
3: When we go out there and we get to meet people and they say, I love you, you feel like family. I always say, we feel like you're family too. That's how we feel.
4: And they're so excited to be there. We get excited. We feed off that energy.
3: They're the reason we get up in the morning. It's the excitement of being part of something that's bigger than you.
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1: With today's guest co-host, Savannah Guthrie, plus actor and filmmaker, Tyler Perry.
0: It all starts right now.
1: You're sitting over
2: there
1: in this chair.
2: Okay. Hi. So I can't walk in these shoes.
1: No, I know. And that's
2: why I'm hobbling.
1: Actually, I started walking and I was like, wait, it's rude. I'm walking in front of her.
2: Because you thought I was going to fall. Do you know what? Chanel's over in LA at the Emmys. And these were I wore these for the red carpet for one of these shows, like doing to what Chanel was doing. And then never wore them again because they hurt so bad.
1: Yes. And so
2: pro tip to Chanel, wear your comfy shoes
1: tonight.
2: Right? Yeah.
1: You brought them out just for today.
2: You.
1: I love it.
2: But that walk is all I can do.
1: No, it really is. Like when you're wearing an uncomfortable pair of shoes and your dogs are barking.
2: Oh, the dogs are barking,
1: you have
2: yelping,
1: to stand
2: meowing.
1: All night.
2: Yes, exactly.
1: You
2: like your ankle is contorted.
1: Well, no. I know. I could kind of tell when you were walking down the stairs.
2: I know. I was holding on to the railing. Why do we do this to ourselves?
1: I don't know. But I remember.
2: But they were cute, right?
1: The first time I ever wore like stiletto shoes, I was at my dad's inauguration. I was 18.
2: Oh, no.
1: How old was I? I was 18. And so, you know, like when you had worn fancy shoes and I can't even remember like where we got them from, but somehow we had these fancy shoes. Maybe Barbara probably hooked it up. And I had these boots with like stilettos that were so uncomfortable. And my grandparents were behind us and they were just laughing hysterically. They were like, y'all look like deer on ice. Cause we were like, you know, 18 years old.
2: Yeah.
1: Never really learned how to
2: like
1: walk.
2: Like baby deer standing up for the first time.
1: Grew that was sweet. In Austin and wore like Birkenstocks.
2: I know.
1: Like, we didn't know how to walk.
2: Slave to fashion.
1: Exactly. Yeah. Okay. You were at the US Open.
2: Yes. So were you.
1: Well, you were there last night.
2: Yes, okay.
1: So you got to see the men's final.
2: I saw the men's final. You saw the women's final. It was great. I mean, the U.S. Open.
1: Yes.
2: It's just such a fun event. Everybody goes.
1: Yes.
2: Everybody. It's so loud. It's such a New York kind of event.
1: I know, because it is funny, because don't you feel, I mean, we've been dates, and we will be dates again.
2: We usually go.
1: Yes.
2: And then this year, you actually said to me, I'm so busy, I can't go.
1: I did not say I am.
2: Imagine my surprise when... On Saturday, there's Jenna with some of her more famous friends.
1: No, oh,
2: Leslie
1: please.
2: Bibb and Chelsea Handler.
1: Well, but I didn't go with them.
2: I know, I'm teasing you.
1: You will know our friends. They were my friends, too. I did go, last minute, got invited to the U.S. Open, and Henry was out of town, which is why we didn't do our normal double date. And I thought,
2: why not?
1: Except... The why not was I was already going to Harry Styles that night.
2: I mean, you're like, your energy is like no one else's. And so you went to the U.S. Open.
1: I went to the U.S. Open, which was very fun. Well, that's her. And then Harry Styles.
2: And then Harry Styles.
1: You'll recognize all those peeps. They're your friends, too.
2: Oh, yes. And then the next morning, you fly to Toronto because you have a film in the Toronto Film Festival.
1: Yes, and then I flew to Toronto, which was, that was the part that gave me a little bit of anxiety. But I was in Toronto yesterday because we have a movie called Cheyenne, which I love so much. That's all the cowgirls and me.
2: Wow. So wait, it's a movie? Is it a documentary?
1: It's a documentary. Okay. It's a full-length documentary. That Timey right there is the director who's standing next to me. We all kind of wore country.
2: Yeah, love that.
1: Gear, which, you know, both of us have because where we're from. But this, she found this group of women who bronc ride, which that's like, you know, you ride the broncos.
2: Bucking.
1: Broncos.
2: So this, you know, the guy who does the delay on this show right now, he's like, his hands are shaking. Well, we're saying bucking bronco.
1: Oh.
2: He's so stressed out.
1: Yes.
2: Okay.
1: Especially
2: we've said
1: me,
2: it.
1: Because he knows my English is mid.
2: So,
1: and that's also my dance move. I should know how to say that. You've seen me
2: ride. The bucking bronco?
1: Yeah, you've seen me.
2: He's like, please stop saying
1: Remember,
2: that.
1: You've seen me ride Barbara across the dance floor before?
2: Oh, yeah, I have.
1: Yeah,
2: I have. Yes.
1: That's it. But it's all of these incredible women, and it's really a story of what it means to be a woman. Mm. They go through a lot in their personal lives and still, like, band together. It's like sort of the opposite of, like, women fighting, and I loved it so much. So I was there for the day, and now I'm here with you.
2: I know. It's incredible. I mean, that is a huge, huge weekend right there.
1: Well, it was, and so I won't be doing anything for the next 6 weeks.
2: I know. Now you can go home and get your PJs
1: exactly.
2: on and just, like, lay out.
1: Well, there was some big baby news over the weekend.
2: I know.
1: I had no idea, but
2: Gaga.
1: Goo Goo Gaga.
2: Right? Lady Gaga.
1: Was that the Goo Goo Gaga? The New York Post?
2: I'm sure the New York Post. They're so clever with their headlines.
1: That's
2: probably something.
1: So good. Well, that Lady Gaga is officially a mother.
2: I know. A star is born. This little baby. Look at that. So she, this is recent, right?
1: Yes. According to multiple sources, Gaga and her fiance, Michael Polanski, welcomed their first baby. She's 40. He is 42. They've been dating since 2019.
2: And she said
1: this was like always a big dream.
2: Yeah, of course. We were just talking about it because I had my babies in my 40s, which I think is a great time to have your kids. I mean, I didn't plan it that way, but that's how life turned out.
1: Did you feel like, oh no, now look at them. They're big, beautiful babes. Did you feel, what are the benefits of that? I mean, I was in my close to my 40 with Hal.
2: Yeah. I mean, I think it's like anything. There are pluses and there are minuses, you know, but I think that being a little bit more stable in your career and stuff is wonderful because you're not trying to juggle all the different things you're trying to juggle when you're in your 20s and 30s. Yes. I like to think there's a little wisdom, but you know, then there's also, you know, you're just more, get tired more quickly.
1: But also probably like, I mean, I know you felt this way because you're my friend, but that like you were also just so delighted that it could happen for you.
2: I'll never be over it. I'm so happy. I mean, I still feel like just so profoundly lucky that I got to have my kids and I was so late in life to do it. I mean, I had Charlie and then turned 45 2 weeks later. I know, look at you, you're crying because you know.
1: I'm
2: look at you.
1: I know.
2: It's the best.
1: I'm tired and an empath.
2: I know.
1: She is.
2: A tired
1: empath is just like, you never know when a tear is going to sprout.
2: Sprouting it is. I was like, oh, she's getting emotional.
1: I got to visit you with those babies.
2: I know.
1: I got to come and sit on your couch when you were a brand new mama.
2: I know. We did that all those early toddler years as next door neighbors. It was so amazing.
1: I know. It really was like, find a next door neighbor who happens to be one of your best friends because, or become best friends with your next door neighbor.
2: Yes.
1: Because then you can kind of raise your kids together.
2: Yes.
1: And then also, we could be there for each other.
2: I know.
1: Like, I remember once I was, like, late for the bus, and I called you, and I'm like, can you please get my kids, too? And it always, like, made me feel more powerful to have you.
2: I know.
1: What is happening?
2: Oh, my God.
1: Yo, I need to go to timeout.
2: No, you don't.
1: They were like, Charlie is like, go to commercial break. She's lost it on a Monday.
2: No. It's because it's beautiful.
1: It's because I love you, and I'm proud of you. All right. We've got a great show for you. Actor and filmmaker Tyler Perry sits down with Justin Sylvester and opens up about marriage and fatherhood.
2: But first, we're heading to L.A. where Chanel has her high heels
1: on. Chanel, save me! I'm crying!
2: She's going to give us a preview of tonight's Emmy Awards. There she is.

0: It is a big night in Hollywood. We are just hours away from the 78th Emmy Awards, hosted by one of our favorites, Mariska Hargitay.
1: And Chanel is live from the Peacock Theater in downtown Los Angeles, where all the stars will hit the blue carpet tonight. Hi, Chanel.
0: We miss you.
1: We miss you.
0: Hi, friend.
1: Hello. This is a great gig. It's 7 a.m. L.A. time.
0: Yeah, you've been up since like 3. Is that right?
2: I 2:20 a.m.
0: Ooh, 2:20 is an early wake up.
2: 2:20. Wow. It's the middle of the night. You know what? We're not going to go to sleep. We're just going to stay awake.
0: Oh my gosh. Tell us how it's feeling. What's going on?
2: You know what? So first of all, I've been told that L.A. has been super hot lately, and we're getting a little bit of a break. So it's a beautiful day today. And even though I've been up since 2:20 in the morning, it feels like it's exciting, like everything is buzzing. I don't know if you can see it behind me, but do you see this little blue box above the Emmy?
0: Yeah.
2: That is our spot. So when all of the celebrities step out of their limos, we'll be the first thing they see.
0: Perfect.
2: So I have a feeling tomorrow morning you guys are going to hear from a lot of people. And it's a blue carpet this year. I don't know why they're shaking it up, but it feels very royal and regal. And I'm excited about it.
1: Speaking of royalty, we need to know what our queen is wearing.
0: Yes.
1: Can you give us any hints? I hear there's some connection to the Met Gala.
2: Yes. Okay. So you guys remember during the Met Gala, I showed 3 sketches. Remember we put it up and we told viewers they could guess which dress I was going to pick.
0: Yes.
2: So we had 3 pictures, and
0: which
2: I ended up going
0: chose?
2: With another dress.
0: Oh, you didn't go with
2: but
0: one
2: everybody
0: of the 3?
2: Chose. Well, so now the great folks over at Lafayette 148, they decided to make option 2, which is the dress that all of our viewers picked.
0: Whoa, that's beautiful.
2: So they made it for tonight.
1: Ooh.
0: Is that a one-shoulder situation?
2: Isn't that pretty?
0: Yeah, it's pretty.
2: It's like an off-the-shoulder cape situation.
0: Ooh, wow.
2: I normally wear black or beige or, you know, jewel or like gold. But I decided to shake it up today. They made me a green dress, like an emerald green.
0: Oh, gorgeous.
2: Really pretty. Do you like it?
1: That.
0: Yeah.
1: Love.
0: I think it's beautiful.
1: You should bring that to our Ireland show.
0: Yes.
1: The green is so pretty.
0: Right. If you wear a ball gown, I'll wear a ball gown.
2: It should be good.
1: You know what? You're going to pop on that blue carpet.
2: Why not?
1: Yeah. You'll pop and all the celebrities will come.
0: So you've been doing a lot of binge watching. Tell us about the binge watching.
2: I have watched more television in the last 72 hours than I have watched in my entire life. I've seen The Pitt, Hacks, DTF St. Louis, Pluribus, Beef, Widow's Bay. I've watched all of it because I want to know what America wants to see. And I have to tell you, in some ways, I feel like we want to cry. We want to laugh. We want a mystery. We want to be confused. We want all the feels because every show nominated, all the actors and actresses, they check different boxes.
0: Yeah.
2: So there's something for everybody tonight.
0: What's your favorite?
2: Sure. I've watched it all.
0: What's your favorite you've been watching?
2: Well, you know, you guys were raving about The Pitt, so I watched that, and it is very good. But you know me, I'm in a season where I just want to laugh and have a good time.
0: Yeah.
2: And so I watched Hacks.
0: Do you not love it?
2: Gene Smart. It's so funny. It's so good. I don't want it to end.
0: Savannah's
2: a star. I feel like they're going to do well tonight.
0: When you get towards the 5th season, which you may not have been able to binge all of that, plus the other
2: yet.
0: Show, Savannah's a star of it.
1: Not star, but...
2: Wait, Savannah
0: has a big cameo.
1: No, I don't.
0: It's It is a pivotal moment in the show.
1: Al Roker and I got to do a scene with Gene Smart. I know. The series finale, I think, or right near it.
2: How are y'all
0: right
2: just telling me this information?
0: I don't know.
2: That is a key nugget that I should know.
0: I know. Well, now you do. Now you know it.
1: We're apparently not nominated for an Emmy. There should be a Best Cameo Emmy. Not that we would get it, but wouldn't that be fun?
0: No, yes, and that gives us the only chance we'd ever have.
2: I would love that.
0: Are you going to any after parties?
2: You got the Devil Wears Prada for you.
0: Are you going to after parties?
2: So here's the thing. My alarm clock has to go off again at 2:20 a.m. tomorrow morning, so I will be watching it from my hotel room. I just can't pull it off. It's very hard when you're up at 2:20 and then we're doing the red carpet and then I have to be up tomorrow morning. So I will probably be, you know, with some room service and our whole crew, we're all coming to my room and we're watching it together. So we're having a watch party.
1: That sounds the best.
0: That's more social. At least you're like having a room club than I would be. I might be in my bed sucking my thumb. So we're proud of you.
2: There you go. I'll be jumping on the bed in my room.
0: Send us some pictures of that.
2: But I'm excited. I really am.
0: Well, we're excited you're there. It's a reason for us to want to really watch it. You're going to look beautiful. That green is gorgeous. We miss
2: you.
0: Thank you for waking up early. We're sending you all the good vibes, but you don't need it.
2: And you guys look beautiful, by the way. I want to, like, jump through the TV and sit next to you guys. I feel like
0: we want to hug you through the television, but it's not possible. Somebody's got to create that.
2: The sisterhood vibes are strong.
0: Exactly. Well, we miss you. Have fun tonight, Chanel. The 78th, love you too, Emmy Awards will air live at 8 p.m. Eastern right here on NBC and Peacock.
1: She says a little power nap and a cup of coffee. She's good to go.
0: She'll be great.
1: Coming up next, Tyler Perry with the actor and filmmaker revealed to Justin about his future plans and the question that nearly brought Tyler to tears.

0: Tyler Perry is a prolific writer, actor, and filmmaker, and now he's out with the third installment of his Married series called Why Did I Get Married Again?
1: Tyler says this movie represents a different chapter in his life, and our pal Justin Sylvester caught up with him. Hi, Justin. A lot of buzz about this interview.
0: Hi.
2: Hi, you guys. I mean, it is one of the most incredible talks I have ever had in my life, because we all know that Tyler Perry's life has been well documented, from a tumultuous childhood to becoming one of the most influential men in Hollywood. But now he tells me, as much as he loves his work, his life is about to drastically change.
3: Yo, where is Sheila?
4: 19 years after first introducing us to the complicated friend group in Why Did I Get Married?
5: Well, now!
4: Tyler Perry is back, revisiting the chaotic couples in the third installment of the series, Why Did I Get Married Again?
6: When we first got into the married universe, these characters were in their 30s.
7: Yeah.
6: Now they're in their 50s, and they have grown children and grown issues. Why was it important to share this journey with them?
7: I loved where they started and how ugly it was and how messy it was, and I wanted all the world to see that. The people hung in there and stuck it out and worked through it, their marriages are great now.
8: A lot of your characters deal with black love, and sometimes that picture is not pretty or perfect.
7: Yeah.
8: So I have to know, in your opinion, is love enough?
7: I think there's only one kind of love. People say, I want unconditional love, I want true love, I want one kind of love, and that is real. If it's real, it's enough.
4: Real or not, being a part of the Married series, writing, directing, and acting has had an impact on Perry's own personal life.
6: What about your life is reflected in this movie?
7: When I wrote the first one, I thought, you know, marriage might be a good idea at some point. But at this age, I'm like, no, that's not a good idea for me. So, no, won't be any marriage for me.
6: So you've scared yourself out of getting married.
7: By watching my own movie.
9: Any advice?
6: Now, is that something that comes up on the first date? Like, how you doing? Nice to see you. I won't get married ever.
7: I haven't been on a date in 30 years. I couldn't even tell you what's said on the first date.
4: Perry's work ethic and drive is legendary. With more than 24 feature films, 17 TV shows, and one of the largest movie studios in America, his place amongst the Hollywood glitterati is set. But he says the obsessive work, in part, was a way to deal with the trauma and abuse he suffered as a child.
6: And I'm wondering, does having a child help you relive your childhood again?
7: I didn't know this until I did therapy for the first time at 54. At certain ages of my own trauma, looking at him at that age, it was triggering me. Having this opportunity in this moment to be a father and give him all the love that I never had has been really, really healing.
6: Therapy, why did it take you 54 years to finally give yourself that gift?
7: What happened is this. Between 40 and 50, if you've been holding a lot of trauma, it starts to break. And I was talking to a therapist and I was saying, I just don't understand what I'm feeling. But at that age, 40 to 50, it all comes home. And if you have not dealt with it, or if you're just trying to push through it, all those tools don't work anymore. It really opened up so much healing.
3: We're better together.
6: Somehow you have been anointed to tell our stories, good, bad, and the ugly. How did that happen?
7: Half of my life I've been doing this and building that relationship with the audience. This level of trust has happened, and I'm so grateful for it.
6: When we think of black excellence, we think of Oprah and Denzel and Sydney and Sicily. What's it like to have your name in with all of these people?
7: Nothing in my life said I was supposed to be here, right?
6: At all?
7: No. In jail or dead by the time I was 18 years old. It's wonderful to know that people are inspired by what I've been able to do.
6: But what I love about you is that you give back, and you give back legendary. Where does that drive come from?
7: Everything you're saying is going back to my mother. My mother was always giving. So anytime I'm giving something or trying to help somebody, it's Maxine. It's Maxine. It's her. My mother was love.
6: What do you think she would think of this life of yours?
7: Okay, I'm going to kick you for that one.
4: Perry's mother passed in 2009. But now at 57, Perry is reevaluating his own priorities.
6: Is there ever a day that you are going to chill the hell out?
7: Yes, I am officially, you're the first to hear this, I'm officially moving to Puerto Rico. No, this is real.
2: Is that exclusive?
7: Yep. Moving to Puerto Rico at the top of the year, and I'm pulling back a whole lot.
2: What's inspired this?
7: Oh, getting older. So it's like it's time to slow down a little bit, enjoy more time with my son, and just take it all in.
2: When the curtain closes, because at some point it's going to close for all of us,
7: yeah.
2: What do you hope the fans take from you?
7: He made us feel something good. He made us see ourselves.
0: That was a beautiful interview.
2: On. It was one of the most impressive pieces of work I've done today because Tyler Perry is elusive and one of the hardest men to sit down with. So the fact that he gave us 29 minutes was mind-blowing.
0: Mm-hmm. He's such a wonderful human being.
1: Oh, and you really, I mean, there were so many emotional touch points. What was your biggest takeaway from the conversation, Justin?
2: My biggest takeaway was to fire up my BetterHelp app again because therapy is for everyone.
0: Yeah.
2: Anyone can get therapy. There's always something, you know, to digest and go through. And when you look at Tyler Perry, you think he has it all, but he taught me that maybe I need a little bit of help. So I'm getting it.
0: Oh, well, that's good, Justin.
1: We all do, Justin.
0: Yeah, exactly.
1: Thank you for the reminder.
0: That was a beautiful conversation.
2: Thank you.
0: Thank you, honey. Good to see you. Tyler Perry's movie, Why Did I Get Married Again, is streaming now on Netflix. And you can catch our guy, Justin. He's going to be on E's Emmy red carpet. The coverage starts today at 5 p.m. Eastern to Pacific. Thank you for waking up early
1: for us. I know. Take a nap.
2: Day. Oh, my God. Please. Anything for you guys.
1: Love you.
2: Anything.
1: You and Chanel. Take a little nap.
0: Yes, exactly. Yeah. Thank you, honey.
1: Have a disco nap. All right. Coming up next, a reunion 16 years in the making between Jenna and fashion designer Cecilia Cassini.

0: Well, 16 years ago, Jenna met Cecilia Cassini. She was just 10 years old and already making a name for herself as a fashion designer.
1: Yeah, now she has built her own brand, opened a boutique in Washington, D.C., and just debuted her 2026 fall collection in New York Fashion Week. And this is just the beginning. Take a look at her story.
2: Fashion designer Cecilia Cassini has been designing clothes all her life.
3: I always say fashion was just in my blood when I was born. I started cutting up my own clothes when I was 4 years old. I taught myself how to sew when I was 6 years old and kind of all started from there.
2: I first met Cecilia back in 2010. She was just 10 years old and released her first collection, receiving the title of world's youngest fashion designer.
3: That day, meeting Jenna Bush was truly such an amazing day, and I still remember it so vividly.
1: Wait, this is you on the poster?
3: She has the warmest energy, and she was just so incredibly supportive of me.
2: And she even created a custom piece just for me.
3: Seeing that dress on Jenna, I was so excited about it because I had this vision of what she would look like in it, and then I saw her in it, and it was fabulous on her, and she was just like beaming.
2: Her designs caught the attention of Hollywood. Before she was even a teenager, she had created pieces for stars like Taylor Swift and Miley Cyrus. As Cecilia grew up, she discovered her passion for styling and working with clients. Now, 27 years old, she owns her very own multi-brand store in Washington, D.C.
3: The store has been beyond my wildest dreams. We have won Best Women's Boutique for 3 years in a row. There's nothing that I love more than dressing women and making them feel amazing and powerful in their outfits.
2: In 2024, Cecilia made the decision to relaunch her own brand, Cecilia Cassini, which she had first created as a child.
3: I had this brand when I was little. It was a kid's brand. I was a kid, so I was designing for myself. Today, as a woman, relaunching this brand is truly my dream come true.
2: Her own designs were an instant hit among her customers.
3: I have some clients that dress in, you know, head-to-toe Chanel, and then now they're telling me, Cecilia, when's the new Cecilia shipment coming? Like, I only want to wear Cecilia now.
2: Cecilia continues reaching new career milestones. This past weekend, she had her first ever presentation at New York Fashion Week.
3: It's so exciting. It's our very first one that we've ever done. We are showing our Fall-Winter 26 collection, so it's tons of shearlings and amazing leathers and amazing suiting. 10-year-old Cecilia would be so excited to know that she was showing at Fashion Week.
2: Although she is all grown up, her dreams haven't changed. They've simply come full circle.
3: I want to be known as the brand that empowers women. I look back at pictures of me and the designs that I made when I was 10 years old, and I'm like, wait, that dress is fabulous. I want that today. It's truly amazing to see the career that Jenna has had throughout all of these years. She was just starting, and same with me. I was so young and just starting my career, and then to see what we've both, you know, turned into today is just, it's amazing.
0: Okay, now I'm crying. The two of you, look at you.
1: I know, Cecilia, I'm so happy to see you. You were a baby, and I was a little bit older than I was a baby plus when we last hung out. And now look at you. It's so fun to be reunited.
4: Thank you so much for having me.
1: We're so happy.
0: Did you ever think this reunion would happen?
4: Honestly, no. I mean, I don't know. This is just so surreal.
1: Well, and by the way, this happened totally organically. One of your customers works in the news business.
4: Yes.
1: And was like, oh, Jenna interviewed Celia a long time ago.
4: Yeah.
1: She's created this incredible business. Y'all should reunite. And here we are.
4: Here we are. This is so exciting.
1: You started as a kid. We saw in the piece you dressed Taylor Swift, Miley Cyrus. Like, you had this trajectory, and it's like always been in you. I mean, that's what Savannah said during the piece. She's like, it's kids know who they are.
4: Yeah.
1: What does it feel like to be here now?
4: It's truly just such a full circle moment. You really supported me and believed in me when I was so young. So, you know, I never stopped. I continued believing in myself, and I knew this is what I was born to do. So it's such a full circle moment.
0: And I love how you just recently started going back to your own designs. Now you're at New York Fashion Week.
4: Yes.
0: That's got to be a pinch me moment.
4: It's so surreal. Truly, when I was born, I knew that this was in my blood, that I wanted to be a fashion designer, that I wanted to show at Fashion Week, that I wanted to have my collection in, you know, all over the world. And my dreams are happening.
0: Can we say that Jenna is not only she is your biggest supporter, she's also your model today.
4: You're wearing Cecilia's suit.
1: One of your suits, which I love. It's kind of a bustier under here, and this beautiful kind of
4: in our perfect chocolate brown for fall.
1: Tell us about this look.
4: So suiting, you know, it's funny because when I was younger, dresses were my thing.
1: Yeah.
4: And I'm so not a dress girl today. Everyone's like, Cecilia, where are the dresses? I'm like, I'm a suit girl. Why aren't you strutting the red carpet here?
1: Am I supposed to be? I don't think
0: no.
1: so.
0: Okay.
1: No, there's real models
0: yes.
1: that are here. So we want to show more of your designs.
4: Yes.
1: First up, we have Caroline. Tell us about this look.
4: So,
1: here comes Caroline. Oh my gosh. Wait, we want that.
4: You need it. I'll send it to you.
1: That is so cute. Tell us about it.
4: So Caroline's in our, as you know, suiting is one of our
1: signature
4: pieces. Mm-hmm. She's in our plaid tweed suit for fall with our new jacket. And this corset is seriously magic. You're wearing it.
1: Yeah.
4: She's wearing it. Our clients call it the magic corset.
0: It just sort of snatches everything in.
1: But that's so good looking. I love that.
4: It's fabulous because you can wear it, you know, for a cocktail event or to a business meeting.
1: Yeah.
0: That's what we want for our clients to be able to wear. Thank you, Caroline. Our next model is Jada. Let's see what Jada's wearing.
1: Oh wow.
4: This is one of my favorite pieces from our new collection. This is our pony hair trench and our signature bow blouse. Bows are still my thing.
1: Yeah, you liked bows when she was there.
4: And they're still my thing.
1: Oh my gosh, that's beautiful. You look gorgeous. Well, I'm so happy to be reunited with you.
4: I know, this is so exciting.
1: One of the most cool things about this job is to watch people live out their dreams and to see them come into their own.
4: And thank you. You always knew who you were,
1: and here you are.
4: Here I am.
1: Living
4: yes.
1: the dream.
4: Yes.
1: Pretty cool. Thank you so much.
4: Thank you. I love this suit so much.
1: All right, you guys, coming up next, Beauty Secrets Revealed.
0: We will show you the products behind the glamorous looks on tonight's red carpet after

0: The stars will be out in full force at the Emmys tonight, so today we're revealing how they get red carpet ready.
1: We've got beauty expert Millie Almodovar here to share the products and beauty tools they'll be using. Hi, Millie.
2: Hi, ladies.
1: This is like you have this straight from the source.
2: Yes.
1: All the products we're seeing will be used tonight.
0: I mean, yes. By the way, we love that you have this inside info.
2: Well, you know, I have to bring you guys the best.
0: Yeah, you basically got with all of the
2: hairstylists, the stylists, the brands, and they let me know what everyone's doing
0: tonight.
2: Okay,
0: let's start with Elle Fanning.
2: Yes.
0: She's gorgeous.
2: Gorgeous.
0: What's the product she'll be using?
2: So she's going to be using, this is L'Oreal Paris. It's their infallible 3-second setting spray. And ladies, when I tell you this sets your makeup in 3 seconds, it's the number one setting spray in the country.
1: Wow. Okay?
2: They are the only one that say 36-hour wear. Now, please don't wear your makeup for 36 hours. Yeah. But instantly, when you spray it on, your makeup is frozen. It is not going anywhere.
0: And by the way, should normal people, like, should we be wearing setting spray?
1: Yeah.
0: I know.
2: Yes. You know why? Have you ever hugged someone and then you're like, uh-oh.
0: Yes.
2: I just put a whole bunch of makeup on.
1: All the time.
2: See you later. Yeah, that's happening.
1: Every guest that comes on the show has a smudge from me hugging them.
2: This is waterproof, transfer resistant.
1: Really?
2: So, yes, you do need it.
1: Okay.
0: We'll take one of those.
2: Okay, next is Nicole Kidman. Her hairstylist is going to be using K18 Heat Bounce. Now, this is a heat protectant for the hair, but it's also a lightweight conditioner. So when you put it on, your hair actually feels incredible. It also detangles. It protects your hair up to 450 degrees. It's good for all hair types and textures because you know what? I use this too. And me and Nicole Kidman, we do not have the same hair texture, as you can tell. And it's super great because you spray it on, and instead of like coating
0: your hair. Do you use it when it's dry or wet?
2: No, you're supposed to use it when your hair is damp. I'm just showing the product, yeah. But it's great because it's lightweight. You feel like you have nothing on, and it smells amazing.
0: Okay, great.
2: Okay, next.
0: Zendaya.
2: Yes, so she's using the GHD Sculpt.
0: Oh, you actually have a product.
2: Yeah, okay. So this is incredible. First of all.
0: This is Katrina,
2: This is Katrina. So this may look like a regular stylist, but no. This uses AI technology not to measure the temperature of the plates.
1: Not to kill humanity.
2: Right, but to measure.
0: Not to ruin our kids' childhood, but to straighten your hair.
2: To straighten your hair.
0: That is some AI we can get behind.
2: Yes, to measure the temperature of your hair.
1: Wait,
2: and you know what that means? Guys.
1: It won't burn it.
2: It's zero heat damage.
1: Wow.
0: Gives
2: you absolute zero heat damage.
1: Oh,
2: and it styles your hair 5 times faster. It's zero heat damage.
1: Okay.
2: But it also styles your hair 5 times faster.
0: Well, that's a robot we want.
2: Yes. And I'm telling you, we don't know how she's going to wear it because you can use it with your hair. It curls your hair.
1: Let me try it. I love a good hair straightener.
0: Oh,
2: can
0: you tell?
2: How smooth does your hair feel?
0: Oh, my gosh.
2: Yeah.
1: Can I have a little?
2: Yeah.
1: What's happening with this, though? Do I have a weird hair?
0: Give me a little. Don't burn me.
2: Look at that.
1: I won't.
2: It's not, ladies.
1: I can't
2: burn. It's zero.
0: I know, but I get nervous that the AI is going to get mad at me.
1: This hair.
2: Okay, next. This is Billie Jean. It's the Millionaire Sex Body Oil.
1: Okay.
2: So this is going to be
1: used for sex.
2: No, I just want to say that.
1: There'll be no sex on the red carpet.
2: You know, you ever been on the red carpet and you see the celebrities and they have like the most beautiful, sheeny legs?
1: Thank God you're in pants.
0: We were saying we're old and crusty. So does it work on old and crusty?
2: Yes. And let me tell you, ladies, it has jojoba oil, safflower oil, but it also, I want you to smell it.
1: Okay, but I really oiled up here. Oh my God,
0: wow.
1: I can go to a body.
2: Look at that. Do you see that sheen?
1: Look at my sheen.
2: Yes, and
1: my skin was like a dry potato chip, but not anymore.
0: Now what is it?
2: It also smells amazing. Do you smell that?
1: It's
2: jasmine,
1: real nice.
2: Amber, Mox. Oh my God, you will get so many
0: compliments
2: by wearing that.
0: Cheryl Lee Ralph.
1: Oh,
0: finally,
1: cool.
0: This is our own star,
2: Chanel.
0: Chanel is using this.
2: Yes, this
0: product.
2: This is a red light
1: what
2: wand.
1: Is this?
2: Yeah. So first of all, her makeup artist is going to be using this on her. Okay?
0: Does she use this every day, or is this a special occasion?
2: I think when she's
1: it vibrates.
2: Yeah. No. It has 7 lights. So you got red light, blue light, green light.
0: What's green light?
2: That's great for inflammation. But blue light's red light is great for boosting collagen. You've got yellow light for hyperpigmentation. Has three massage modes, ladies. So you're going to put this on. It's going to boost the circulation to your skin. It's going to give your skin a gorgeous glow. Perfect for right before makeup.
0: We know we have to go, but we just want to massage our faces.
1: I know. It's so good.
2: Doesn't it feel
0: amazing? Gosh, those were some amazing products. Thank you. Coming up next, TikTok's favorite middle school teacher is back with what the kids are saying.

0: Okay, if you wish you could understand your kids a little better, help has arrived.
1: That's right. Philip Lindsay is a special education math teacher who went viral for decoding Gen Alpha lingo. And he's back for another round of What the Kids Are Saying. Not 6-7 anymore. No, we killed that.
2: Oh, my mic fell off. Oh. That's what they were like trying to speak to me and I didn't understand what okay. Look, yeah. I fixed it myself.
1: Oh.
2: All right.
1: Hi.
3: Hello.
1: Hi,
3: Mr. How are you guys?
2: Mr. Lindsay, how are you? Okay.
3: Doing
2: so
3: good.
2: So tell us what the first word
3: is. Yes. New school year is here and the first word is LARPer. Okay,
1: what?
3: Now, LARPer.
2: Yeah, I told you, okay? Some we won't know. LARPer.
3: Now, here's the thing. LARPer is actually, it's an old term. It comes from LARP. Now, back in the day, it was live action role playing. People would dress up as wizards. They'd go fight in the park. They'd have some fun. That you guys obviously never did that.
2: No, it was
3: a big part of my life. It's okay.
2: You would dress up as a wizard?
3: I'm cooler now. All right.
2: You would dress up as a wizard?
3: A little bit, every once in a while.
1: Like a Renaissance fair thing?
3: Less cool. Now they have taken that same idea of live action role playing and they've applied it to just basically to insult somebody for pretending to be something that they're not.
1: Wow, that's a long way to go.
3: It's the new poser. So if you're pretending to be something that you're not, you're going to get called a LARPer. If you try and use their words, your kids are probably going to call you a LARPer. But then you hit them right back with it.
2: Okay, but we're going to go home and call our kids a LARPer and see how that goes.
3: Yeah.
1: Like cosplay kind of idea.
2: Yeah, but like that's where the
3: But that's where it came from. Yes.
2: Really, it just means
3: LARPer. Now it's just generally poser.
2: Okay, yes. I wish I had written this down. Okay, next one.
3: The next one we have is that was AI. Okay, this is the new I didn't do anything. All right, so I'll be in the middle of class. They'll throw a pencil across the room. Don't throw pencils across the room. Well, that was AI. It wasn't me. That was AI.
1: Okay.
3: So anything that's seemingly fake or phony or whatever, they're blaming it on AI. They're calling it AI. That's one of the new ones that they're using quite a bit.
2: I hope they're not bringing that as AI into my house.
3: It might happen. Yeah. It might happen.
2: Okay, what's the next one?
3: The next one we have is mogging. Now, this one's a little bit older, but it's stuck around. What do you think it means?
1: I think it means like kissing.
3: Oh.
1: Like the old Mackin?
2: Mugging.
1: Oh, mugging.
2: In Texas, mugging meant smooching.
1: Oh, we used to say scamming. But
3: mugging, it actually refers to like your aesthetic or being more aesthetically pleasing than somebody else.
2: They love to say aesthetic.
3: Physically, they do love aesthetic. Physically, you look better than somebody.
1: Can you use it in a sentence?
3: Like if you're on a sports field and you put a move on somebody, you would say, oh, I mogged that dude or I mogged that person.
2: You showed somebody
3: I was superior to somebody. Kind of the idea behind it, either physically, aesthetically.
2: I don't know if you know, but she hosts a word play show. So that's why she likes something.
3: Yes.
1: I like it. A sentence.
3: Yes.
1: I like to see
3: yes,
1: spell.
3: Absolutely.
2: Yeah, she likes to know a synonym.
3: Yes.
1: Like, you're really mocking in your Cecilia Cassini outfit.
3: Oh, there we go.
1: Is that right?
3: That's great.
2: Okay, wait, we have to do the last one.
3: Okay, we'll do the last one. Okay, it's sun. Now, son, it's been around for a long time, but they're using it mainly online, and it's to express just, like, disbelief or, like, I can't believe that happened. Like, son, I'm crying. The son memes.
2: I don't get it.
3: It's just like a reaction to something like son. That's crazy.
2: Wait, but son means like bro. Like dude.
3: It's like bro, dude. Like bruh, dude, I can't believe bro. It. All that good
2: Can
3: stuff.
2: Can I ask you, is 6-7 officially dead?
3: In my experience, it is dead.
1: It is dead.
2: Well, you can thank us.
1: You can thank us. We killed it.
2: Thank us.
1: Yes.
2: We tried very hard.
1: Can we kill bruh next? I think bruh is my name.
3: For the long haul.
1: Yeah.
3: They're going to be saying it when they're 30.
2: Yeah. Oh, no.
1: Son.
2: All right, son.
1: All right.
2: Thank you.
1: Thank you.
2: All right, we'll be back.

0: I've never been so oily.
1: Oh.
0: Still from the segment.
1: I know.
0: The millionaire
1: oily,
0: oil.
1: But at least we're not flaky. Okay, thank you so much for hanging with me.
0: I love you.
1: And don't forget to watch the Emmy Awards tonight at 8 Eastern, 5 Pacific on NBC and streaming on Peacock.
0: Go, Mariska. You're going to do great. Tomorrow, Benny Blanco is your co-host.
1: Yes.
0: Major upgrade.
1: No, it is not. Yes. But Alan Cumming is also going to stop by in June. Jenna and
2: every morning,
3: average Americans, what can they expect to see?
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0: It's 8 o'clock on Today. Coming up, doomsday warning. Top AI leaders sounding the alarm over their own industry this morning.
7: If we build in the wrong way, the probability of something bad happening is very high.
0: Pushing the need to slow the pace of development amid concerns that technology is evolving too fast. We're live with the very latest. Then, new fallout. More jurors from the Lindsey Clancy trial speaking out, providing new details on that lone holdout juror, what they're revealing just ahead. Then, in the spotlight, this morning, our one-on-one with Mariska Hargitay on her move from the Law and Order set to the Emmy stage.
8: Mariska, Emmy winner to Emmy host.
0: How did this happen?
9: It's the craziest thing. I never thought I would hear those words out of anyone's mouth.
0: Our conversation ahead of the big night. All that plus going gaga over a new baby. Salma Hayek live in Studio 1A.
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18: To know my mother through telling the story, and it is a gift that is indescribable. I want to thank my amazing husband who provided the space for me to do it all, and my children. So thank you all so much. And this is for you, Mom.
0: Oh, we're back. Emotional moment with our friend Mariska Hargitay, winning not just one but two Emmys last week for her very personal documentary, My Mom, Jane.
19: Yeah, they came 20 years after winning her first Emmy for her work on Law & Order, SVU. And tonight, Mariska will do something at the Emmys no woman has done in 15 years when she hosts television's biggest night.
0: Well, before she left for Los Angeles, we got a chance to sit down with her and talk about this moment in her career and how she is leaning into yes. Mariska, Emmy winner to Emmy host. How did this happen?
9: It's the craziest thing. I never thought I would hear those words out of anyone's mouth. And then the more I thought about it and the more I realized sort of why they chose me. I mean, I have been on my show for 422 years and I love television. And this is the ultimate celebration of television.
0: A fixture on our TV screens for more than 27 years.
18: Can you breathe without lying?
0: Mariska Hargitay has delivered the drama as Captain Olivia Benson.
18: Oh, you two with me.
0: On Law & Order Special Victims Unit.
18: You finally have a chance to do something.
0: But as Emmy's host, she's ready for the world to see her comedic side. Other Emmy hosts, usually they're comedians.
9: Yes.
0: You do have a past in comedy. You were in The Groundlings.
9: I was. That was a long time ago.
0: Did you
9: ago.
0: Forget? I
9: no,
0: feel like
9: I
0: when
9: forget.
0: I said that, you
9: I
0: were
9: think
0: like,
9: that
0: what
9: was
0: are you
9: in the early
0: about?
9: 20s. You're right. It was in the early 1920s. No, listen, I live in comedy. I live there with my friends. I live there with my husband. That's what makes me happy. That's what makes me come alive. I don't get to do that on TV, but I certainly do it BTS.
16: Yes.
9: And so it does feel like a fun, natural fit. I'm excited to play.
16: I wonder if Olivia Benson might make a cameo, though, at the Emmys.
9: We can only hope.
16: I mean, and
9: she has to.
16: She has to, doesn't she?
9: Let me get into it. Let me get into it.
16: Well, maybe you could solve a crime on stage.
9: Are you one of the Emmy writers?
16: I mean, maybe. I'm volunteering.
9: You're just throwing it out there.
2: No.
16: Hosting the Emmys is the latest first for Mariska. In May, the 62-year-old made her Broadway debut after directing her first film, the Emmy-winning documentary, My Mom Jane.
20: It was like the floor fell out from underneath me.
16: Which revealed long-held secrets about her family's past. This moment in time is a Mariska moment, but it really also is a moment of what courage can do.
9: Yeah.
16: Because you really are stepping out into things that you had never done before. What has brought you to this moment where you can say yes, even if you're not sure?
9: Yeah. This genesis of all this was really making the film. I've been carrying so much for so long. And part of the reason I made the film was really to unburden myself and as an invitation to sort of spark people to unburden themselves of family secrets, because that's what freezes us. And in ways that I used to feel tight or scared or nervous, I just don't anymore. And I think also it's part of just getting older and having more wisdom and saying, if not now, when?
16: The Emmys also cap off a summer that had Mariska celebrating the Knicks courtside with Taylor Swift and on the championship parade float with MVP Jalen Brunson. You have a lot of cool friends. Are you going to invite any of your cool friends?
9: Yes, a lot of my cool friends, and I'm so excited about that.
16: Do you think they might make some, I don't know, cameos on the Emmy stage?
9: We can only hope.
16: I'm thinking.

0: Taking it in. I'm going to play that at my house and while I'm getting ready on a loop.
1: On a loop.
0: On a loop.
1: You're ready.
0: Yeah.
1: Well, we cannot wait to watch you.
0: Thank you.
1: The Real Mariska. Let's go.
0: Mwah.
1: Love you.
0: Love you.
2: She's the best.
3: I mean, it's not bad if you have Jalen Brunson as your hype man.
2: I know. I think she's got a lot of surprises. It's funny because she said, like, when they called her, she was like, on Broadway, she was like, what? Yeah. What are you even talking about?
3: Yeah.
2: Then she hung up. She thought about it more and then thought, why not?
4: This could be kind of her Leslie Nielsen moment where somebody who's considered, you know, kind of this solid dramatic actor all of a sudden shows some comedic chops.
2: Oh, for sure. And it's the real Mariska. We see her on the set here and that's who she really is.
5: You're talking about all her cool friends. You're one of her cool friends.
2: Oh, my gosh.
5: That conversation was so fun
2: in my dream.
5: It felt like two girlfriends just hanging out.
2: She's the best. She's the best. We want to thank Pebble Bar for hosting us. We like to go to the Pebble Bar from time to time. And we'll see what surprises Mariska has up her sleeve when she hosts the 78th Primetime Emmy starting at 8 Eastern.

0: one of the newly crowned winners of the U.S. Open, Elena Rybakina, is here. She defeated defending champ Aryna Sabalenka on Saturday to clinch her first ever U.S. Open title. Elena, good morning. Congratulations.
1: Thank you so much.
0: That trophy looks very good on you, my friend.
1: Thank you.
0: Can you believe, a few weeks ago you were injured. You didn't even know if you'd be able to compete, and now you're holding the trophy. How are you feeling?
1: Well, it's difficult to describe with words. Honestly, it's been so many things in the past 48 hours also for me, and well, it's unbelievable achievement. I'm super happy, super proud, and the atmosphere on the court was amazing. I really enjoyed this couple of weeks. It was not an easy couple of weeks, stressful, but it's worth all of this.
2: How did you celebrate? What did you do this weekend?
1: Well, we spent time with the team. I had a lot of things to do, but we celebrated in the nice restaurant, you know, didn't sleep much. And, yeah, enjoyed the city, and yeah, super happy, and thank you for having me today.
0: By the way, Elena, you have not one but two trophies with you because, oh, nothing. You also are the new world number one. I mean, you have been on the tour for a long, long time. You've been playing for a long, long time. This really feels like this is your moment.
1: Yes, it's true. It's so many achievements during this tournament. And, yeah, it's a history for the country, too. So I'm very proud and, yeah, super happy.
0: Well, congratulations, Elena. It was a great match. Everybody really enjoyed watching.

0: All right, we've been missing Craig this morning and Dylan too, but there's a really good reason they're not here. They are in Norwalk, Connecticut this morning at Shorehaven Golf Club for the annual Bottoms Up Invitational. Craig hosts it with his wife Lindsay to benefit the Colorectal Cancer Alliance. I know how important this issue is to you, Craig. We miss y'all, but tell us about your day.
1: We miss you too, Ashley. Good to see you guys, though. You guys look great. We had some weather issues yesterday.
2: Just a few.
1: And in Connecticut. So, like, we got a lot of rain in a very short period of time. So the course got flooded. So today, we're actually not going to do the 4-8. We're going to do 9 holes. That means Dylan's going to have at least 4 birdies.
2: I don't think that's the way it works.
1: No, you're right. So weather became an issue, but we're still going to do it. It's going to be great. This is the 5th year we've done it. And, last night was great. We had the big concert. We'll do golf today. And
2: how much did you raise last night? Let's touch on that, because we did good last night.
1: We raised $1.3 million last night.
2: That's incredible.
3: Wow.
1: Is that Wyclef? A lot of it thanks to Wyclef.
2: Wow.
1: Yeah, Wyclef Jean brought the house down. Laura Jarrett was kind enough to introduce us and hang out with us for a little bit. And Dylan Dreyer, by the way, has been here every single year playing golf.
2: I wouldn't miss it. And this year, I mean, there were about 10 inches of rain in about 4 hours. A lot of flooding in this area. So the course was underwater for a little while, but it looks great now. I know we are going to play this afternoon, but I hear you're hosting bingo today.
1: We had to modify the schedule. So we had to fill some time. So yesterday we were on a call. They were like, what do you think we could do with a couple hundred people for an hour? I was like, hey, bingo.
2: I can't wait. I'm so excited.
0: Mahjong. Thank you, God. We've really gotten to you. That was my first thought, too.
4: He had one day with us. And
0: you're one of us now.
3: My mother used to play Mahjong.
5: SG would be out there if it was Mahjong.
2: Everybody's mother used to play Mahjong.
1: I'm not lying, Savannah. Mahjong came up, but then everyone was like, you actually have to, like, know the game.
2: You know how to play. You can't just show up. We could play spades.
1: Well, Craig, we could play spades, Dylan Dreyer.
5: You've been doing great work. You raised over $1 million last night, and that's on top of the over $5 million that this organization has already raised in just 5 years. It's incredible.
0: Craig and Lindsay put on an incredible event. I know it comes from love. Craig, your brother Lawrence, we're always thinking about him, and you do it in his name. I know that. So thank you so much. Enjoy today, even if the golf course is a little soggy.
5: A little soggy bottom.
0: Yeah. Soggy bottom. We've been hanging around Al too much. At the bottom.
1: Soggy bottoms up. Come on.
0: God, see, all together we
1: Thank
0: make
1: you
5: one joke. What you've
0: done. Yes.
3: There it is.
0: Okay.
5: There's going to be
3: there
5: merch for that.
0: Thank you so much, guys. Enjoy much more in the 3rd hour, including the inspiring story of a former star college quarterback getting a boost from his community as he battles colon cancer. A great interview with Craig coming up.
5: Yeah, and also ahead in this half hour for you, we have lots to catch on with Salma Hayek. We know, like, working with her friends on her new movie, a good thriller, her recent milestone birthday. We saw the picture on Instagram. But first, this is Today on NBC.

0: Welcome back. You have seen Salma Hayek, you know, do everything in her career. Comedy, action, drama, earning an Oscar nomination for her 2002 portrayal of Frida. And for her new film, Without Blood, written and directed by Angelina Jolie, Salma takes on a role as demanding as any as she's done before, shaped by tragedy and vengeance. Salma's character, Nina, finally comes face to face with the man who shattered her life decades ago.
1: 17, you were not a cripple, man. You let that happen because that happened. That was not some feverish nightmare. Please, can you explain to me how can that be possible?
2: We were fighting a war.
1: What war? The war was over.
2: No, you didn't know anything.
1: Then tell me what I don't know.
0: Tell me what I don't know. Salma Hayek, good morning.
1: Good morning. I'm glad you picked that that one phrase, because this is a movie about two people coming together, and we're living in such a world of polarity. And sitting on a table and trying to understand the other side. And trying to understand, and also trying to make the other side understand what they've done to you. So I think that there cannot be a better time for this movie.
0: Well, is that how Angelina Jolie got you on board? Is that what was her pitch to you for this? Because this is intense.
1: I didn't want to do it, Laura.
0: Why?
1: It is the hardest role anyone can take. I mean, I had to be like weeks in the verge of crying while we were shooting, but without crying. You had no permission to cry because you have to hold it back. And it was just so hard, and I didn't want to go to work and suffer every day for weeks and stuff. But, and I didn't even know if I could. You know I can get there, but I don't know if I can get there during 8 hours or 10 hours, day after day after day. I've never done anything like that before. And she convinced me how important it was, this movie, for all the women who have ever felt hopeless and helpless, you know, and how it's about healing and looking for other ways of healing. You know, not just revenge, not like it's that conversation. And she was directing it. So I did it. And I am so, so glad, because it was kind of life changing. And I loved working with her. And it was meaningful also, because we actually would think about every woman that's been in a war zone, that's been in a situation of abuse. And we did it with like sense of purpose, you know? And it was amazing.
0: Well, the payoff was there. People will see for themselves. You are spectacular in it. We also have to say congratulations. You had a milestone birthday, and you did something that I'm not sure everybody at 60 would do. You have to tell us how this came about, because look at you.
1: This came about like this. I had a fantastic party, but I didn't have the footage, and I'm doing Grown Ups 3, and I haven't even looked at all the footage, and I didn't post anything on my birthday.
0: You were having too much fun.
1: No, I'm working too hard, because I was working and flying for, anyway, it was kind of like a surprise party, but it's all been so busy. So I felt guilty that everybody said, wish me happy birthday. And I didn't even have time to say thank you or how I felt at this, you know, milestone. So not so long ago, I was in nature, and I think this is the one thing that I am the most proud of about turning 60. I have never been more in love with nature and the simple things in life. And I've never felt more me than in that situation. So this was my way of showing how I feel today and how amazing it is to grow up. I keep growing up, to keep falling in love with life. And so that's why I put that, and I said grateful, and please wait for some posts with some fun party stuff that will come maybe before I'm 70.
0: I don't think we need anything else besides those photos. I got to tell you. Well, speaking of falling in love with life, you have fallen in love with the sweetest little baby. Oh. You're now a grandmother. Oh, how does it feel?
1: I love it. I love looking at that. that. I love it. I love it. It's a, you know.
0: What has surprised you the most about being a grandma?
1: Oh, wow. I don't know that it's about being a grandma or just about him. You know, how fantastic he is and how easy he is and how special and how much I connect with him and how much I miss him. How much I miss him. And but I do love being a grandma, but it's more about him.
0: Yeah. And then you get to give him back when he starts to
1: cry. Unfortunately, don't think I'm happy about that. I know that some grandparents say that. I wish I could just keep him in my house.
0: Well, enjoy those baby cuddles. Congratulations on the new film. We're excited to see you in Grown Ups 3 with Adam Sandler.
1: We're having such a blast shooting right now.
0: You got good stuff coming. Congratulations.
1: Thank you. Thank you so much.
0: Without Blood hits theaters on Friday. And coming up, an uplifting Inside the Game as Al and Dylan surprise a very deserving, lifelong Giants fan with some very good news. But first.

0: Inside the Game is sponsored by Lowe's. Lowe's helps you earn your Sunday.
1: We're back with Inside the Game, our season-long series celebrating all things football in the NFL. Oh,
2: it was a great night last night. New York Giants picking up a big win against the Cowboys. And before the game, we teamed up with our sponsor, Lowe's, to surprise a diehard fan of the G-Men. Dylan and I were there to help make the magic happen. Right, Dylan?
1: We certainly were, Al, and you know fans of the Giants bleed blue, and that is certainly the case for Charlie Paz of Bayville, New York. But after spending time with him, we learned that the real giant in this story is Charlie's heart.
3: Charlie Paz of Bayville, New York, says he puts his Giants jersey on before his first cup of coffee.
4: My dad was put on this earth to be a Giants fan.
3: And if you know Charlie, you know he's never met a stranger. On game day, everyone's invited over to watch the game. A tradition his family and friends know well.
5: My family is so loving. They go with me wherever I go. They wear the jerseys, they cheer, they watch me cry in front of the TV, and then they hold me when they lose.
3: Charlie has been a Giants fan since he was a kid, watching games with his father.
5: That was the thing that bonded us. You know, we were always together watching those games.
3: A bond that lasted a lifetime, not missing a season opener with his dad in more than 60 years. But this year, that tradition would look different.
5: Stop for a second.
6: I'm sorry.
3: Just days before the season opener, Charlie's beloved father, Charles Paz Sr., passed away at 95 years old.
5: He passed away, but we will see this game in his honor.
3: So I showed up at Charlie's door to make sure he did.
5: Dylan?
4: Charlie?
5: Oh, my goodness.
4: Hi. It's so nice to meet you.
5: Oh, my goodness.
4: You.
5: Wow.
4: How are you?
5: Oh, my goodness.
4: Oh, my God.
7: Hi. What are you doing
4: so
7: here?
4: Nice to meet you.
5: You're a long way from the rock.
4: Now, Charlie, I know that you have made it a tradition with your dad.
5: Yes.
4: To go to the Giants home opener every year.
5: Yes.
4: And I'm so sorry to hear that he just passed away.
5: Yep.
4: But I have a feeling he would still want you to go to that game.
5: I know he would.
4: Well, we want to make sure you have the option to go to that game. So we want to give you 3 tickets for Sunday night's opening game to the Giants.
5: Oh, my God.
4: I told you I had a good reason to be here.
5: Oh, my goodness. Wow.
4: That's so sweet.
5: Wow. He'd be so amazed. He would be so amazed.
4: I have something else for you. I know there's a lot to do around the house. You're working on some projects, right?
5: Yes.
4: You want to get things done
5: before
4: the season starts so you can actually get out and enjoy the games. Well, thanks to our sponsor, Lowe's. We wanted to give you one more surprise.
5: My goodness. Wow.
4: This is for you so you can get those projects done.
5: Oh, my God. Thank you so
4: much. Take a look at the back.
5: Oh, my God. Wow.
4: You can get the work
5: done. What an amazing day.
4: And I'm going to see you at the game on Sunday.
5: Are you?
4: I'm going to be there, too.
5: Oh, yeah. I cannot wait.
3: 3 days later, game day arrived, and so did we.
4: Hey, Charlie.
5: Hey,
4: how
5: you
4: doing?
5: How are you?
4: Nice to see you.
8: Nice to meet you, sir.
5: Nice to see you.
8: So Charlie, I know this is a bittersweet day.
5: Yes.
8: Condolences on you lost your dear dad.
5: Yes, thank you so much. 95.
8: Old.
5: He is the reason why we come to all these opening day games.
4: He wouldn't have wanted you to miss this.
5: We're here, and I'm so grateful.
8: And guess what? So is he.
5: You know what? You're 100% right.
8: Yeah.
5: Don't make me cry.
4: Did you get a chance to use that gift card before you came here?
5: Well, I actually gave it to my wife, but she's in charge, and we're all about the deck we started building.
4: Oh, yeah.
8: Hey, so Charlie, Dylan, you want to go into the Lowe's tour?
4: Let's tour.
8: Let's check it out.
5: Love to.
8: After you.
4: Thanks, sir.
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4: I think it's time for some games.
5: Who doesn't love games?
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3: From a leaf blower showdown.
4: There we go. Charlie's old and strong.
3: To a football toss that tested our strength and our pride.
4: Oh. Pressure's on.
8: You break it, you buy it.
3: We cleaned up in every event.
4: That was fun.
5: That was amazing.
8: Did you have a good time?
5: I had an amazing time. I got my dad with me. I got tickets she gave me to the game. Hello, you helped me fix my house. Thanks, man. Thank you, guys. I really mean it. I'm so excited. So excited. I can't wait.
8: Go Giants!
4: And
6: And the Giants won.
7: Thank goodness they won.
6: I think Charlie Paz Sr. was looking out for the Giants last night.
2: Oh. That's right. He had a little angel riding on their shoulders. Oh. It was pretty cool.
9: Dylan, by the way, didn't know you had an arm on you, too.
2: Oh,
9: not only
7: you could have seen it coming.
6: Nailed it. You know, I like a competition.
2: Really?
9: Yeah.
7: We didn't know.
9: Yeah. We noticed. Yeah.
2: That's right. Well, have a good game today at the Bottoms Up tournament.
6: Thank you. We will. We'll see you guys.
2: Okay. We'll see you coming up at 9 o'clock, too.
9: See you in a minute.
2: And to learn more and see where the Earn Your Sunday tour is headed next, be sure to check out our website at today.com.
9: I like the leaf blower wars.
2: That's right.
9: Fun. All right. We're back in a moment. This is Today on NBC.
2: This morning on the third hour today, fight of his life. A former college football star battling stage 4 cancer at age 38.
10: I wasn't going to sit there and be like, well, I guess I'm done. You know, it's like, all right, what are we going to do? What's the game plan? How are we going to beat this thing?
2: He sits down with Craig to share his journey, the warning signs, and an important message that just might save a life. Then later, a conversation with the so-called AI actress, Tilly Norwood.
11: My purpose is to be a creative tool, not a threat.
2: The controversial creation, talking about concerns over artificial intelligence and the criticism from Hollywood. Plus, we got a real live actor joining us. Ella Beatty is here talking about her role in the hit series Monster. And something special going on in Studio 1A. Grammy-nominated singer-songwriter Linda Perry performing live this morning, today, Monday, September 14th, 2026. Live from Studio 1A in Rockefeller Plaza, this is the third hour of Today. Good morning, everybody. Welcome to the third hour of Today. Thanks so much for starting the week off with us. I'm Al, along with Laura Jarrett, Kaylee Hartung here, the other way around.
6: We're both here.
2: That's because Craig and Dylan are taking part in a really meaningful, important, yet fun event.
7: Yes, they're so, so fun. It's the 5th annual Bottoms Up Invitational. It's a 2-day charity event created by Craig and his wife, Lindsay.
6: So, of course, they are joining us from Shorehaven Golf Club in Connecticut. Guys, unfortunately, yesterday's rain flooded the course, but it is not putting a damper on the spirits. Craig, Lindsay, Dylan, good morning, guys. It looks beautiful now, but a very different story yesterday.
12: Oh, my God. I mean, it was...
6: I mean, you would never know. This is one of those days you wake up and there's not a cloud in the sky and you're like, well, why can't we play 18 holes? But, I mean, just... Yesterday, 10 inches of rain fell in just 4 hours. I mean, the ground can't absorb it. So the course, some of the holes were underwater, so they're letting things dry out so we don't totally damage the course, especially with my golf. I'm trying not to damage the course, but we will still play later on this afternoon.
12: We are. We're
9: so excited to get out there.
12: And bingo.
9: We have pivoted, guys, and we have created some stuff to fill the space, and we are excited. We have some surprises, and bingo. And what you guys probably don't know about Melvin is his dream is to host a bingo game show.
7: What?
6: Really? Yeah. Oh, yeah. Coming true.
9: He did it at my family reunion in Western Pennsylvania. He called it, and it turned out he actually has a really great talent for bingo calling.
7: Did you know this?
2: I did not know this. This is another hidden talent.
12: Laura.
6: Yes.
12: Laura Jarrett, thank you, by the way, for introducing us last night.
7: It was
12: one heck of a night.
7: It was my pleasure. It was so much fun. I was filling in. I was pitching in for this one who was on a shoot with Dylan. I didn't make any jokes about colonoscopies. I'm sorry, Al. I decided, like, let's just keep it clean.
2: You didn't do one moon river?
7: I didn't. I just decided, like, no. I can't pull that off like Al Roker can.
2: Come on.
7: I left a little bit early since I was here for you, Craig. How late did you guys party last night? Sounds like a rager.
12: Karaoke wrapped up at about midnight.
6: Okay. What's your karaoke song?
12: I do Poison by Bell Biv DeVoe.
9: Oh, yes. That's
2: your jam.
9: So
12: But Wyclef Jean, he was the headliner last night, really stole the show. Wyclef and our friends Javier Colon and Sister Hazel. And
9: Chris Barron, Sophie B. Hawkins.
12: The night went well. The auction went well.
9: But the highlight, guys, was these dancers that Wyclef brought out on stage, because these dancers, I mean, they like created a spirit in the audience.
12: That's one way to describe it.
9: There
12: was a spirit in the audience.
2: Uh-oh.
9: They were so scantily richly clad, you guys, but they were amazing.
12: They were amazing.
9: It's like you just wanted more. I can't even, I don't know.
12: I think, yeah, some people did want more.
7: We need to go back and find them. Where's the video?
2: This, suddenly, Bottoms Up takes on a whole new meaning. Bottoms Up takes on a whole new meaning.
12: Nope.
9: Truly.
12: No video.
7: But we made sure of that. All of this in the name of raising money, which you raised a whole bunch of, and awareness around colorectal cancer. Yeah. Craig, what would your brother Lawrence have thought of all of this and the incredible work that you've done to support this cause?
12: Well, he would laugh because he hated golf. He didn't really do a whole lot of secular music. He didn't drink. He didn't smoke. Like, he just completely, he was a Baptist minister, pretty clean life. But I think he would be proud of not just the money that we've raised, but of the community that Lindsay and I have sort of helped create, like accidentally. Yeah. Like, we caregivers, survivors, folks who've lost one to the disease, like every year. We get together for a couple of days, and we're that's the thing we're proudest of.
9: Yeah, and I also, to add on that, I think, like, last night we spoke to someone who comes every year who lost their relative this past year. There were two people, actually. So to be able to have a community for them, for people that are really going through it also, that they kind of know what is to come, I think that that's really important, you know, because now she said, we have this community around us, and this is where we wanted to be. I knew it would be hard to walk in here, but... These are the people that know
13: that's
9: my story.
13: The support they need.
9: Exactly.
13: Yeah, and you guys provide that for them. And you've been doing it for a while now.
12: Well, but we don't do it without people like you.
9: No, we can.
12: Who've shown up every year. Dylan Dreyer shows up to golf every year. She's won several times. That's why she keeps coming back.
9: I've won once.
12: But seriously, like, you know, the volunteers and the golfers and the colorectal cancer
13: alliance. I'm just happy to support you guys, support the cause, and to be here for you.
9: Thank you so much.
2: Thank you, guys. Great work. And of course, we know you've all made an incredible impact just by raising the awareness and sharing stories of folks fighting disease. And Craig, you actually sat down with a college football star. A lot of football fans may know him, former quarterback for the University of South Carolina.
12: Yeah, that's right, brother. Stephen Garcia last took the field in Columbia 15 years ago. But news of his cancer diagnosis, it shook Gamecock Nation. And while tackling his teammates, Stephen says he's overwhelmed by the support.
14: Stephen Garcia has never backed down from a challenge. From 2008 to 2011, he was the star quarterback for the South Carolina Gamecocks. But now, the 38-year-old father of three is facing the toughest challenge of his life.
15: When you'd heard that at 38 years old, you had stage 4 colorectal cancer, what'd you think?
10: But it was definitely a shock. But I think it's just like, you know, what's next? You know, I wasn't going to sit there and be like, well, I guess I'm done. You know, it's like, all right, what are we going to do? What's the game plan? How are we going to beat this thing?
14: Garcia has no family history of colorectal cancer. His only real symptom was taking more frequent trips to the bathroom.
10: Had some sporadic stomach pain. You know, was going to the bathroom often, just wasn't ever fully emptied. So we got the ultrasound.
14: The ultrasound found lesions on his liver. A colonoscopy found cancer in his colon. His first call was to the father of one of the young quarterbacks he coaches, who also happens to be a cancer surgeon.
10: You know, Dr. Jasinski said, we're going to do 6 cycles of the chemo. He's like, you're going to grow up.
15: It's okay. It's okay.
10: Now, he was just like, you know, you're going to grow up to see your grandkids. And he's a straight shooter. You know, when he told me that, you know, it was a pretty big boost of confidence.
15: Was there a moment when you heard the diagnosis, you're like, oh, this might be it for me?
10: Not at all.
15: Never?
10: Nope.
15: Not one bit. Why? Why not?
10: I don't know. That's a good question. You know, I think there's more for me to get done in this life. So, I mean, it's never even crossed my mind.
14: After being diagnosed in April, Garcia started an aggressive course of chemotherapy and radiation treatments. At Stephen's side through it all, his wife, Masha. She's the one who encouraged him to get screened.
15: When the doctor said to you, Masha, your husband's got stage 4 colorectal cancer, where'd your mind go?
16: You just have to fight. I went blank because I was just like, I need to figure out a solution. So I grabbed his phone, ran out the door to call his doctor to get everything in order.
12: So you didn't shut down. You didn't crumble. There were no tears. You went straight into fight.
16: Oh, I cried. I couldn't speak.
12: The couple has found its voice by sharing Stephen's cancer struggle publicly.
16: He is brave. Being this open with his diagnosis, men do it in silence. They don't want to talk about it. No one wants to talk about it. And he was just so open.
12: They've also launched a foundation called Quarterback Your Health to help support others living with the disease. Last month, they hosted a fundraiser with guests, including former coaches Steve Spurrier and John Gruden. Steven says he's been moved by the public outpouring of support.
10: It's kind of shocking, you know, and the fact that, you know, fans still care means a lot. And I hope they truly understand that. Yeah, it means the world to me.
12: And later this week, Stephen will have surgery to remove cancerous tissue from his colon and liver. He'll tell you that if it wasn't for Masha, he never would have gotten screened.
10: I don't want to give her this credit, but she probably did save my life.
16: This is our new reality. You can't go back to sleep and wish it never happened. Then you have to face it. It's not going to go away, so just face it.
12: I told Stephen Garcia, I said, you know, when your wife saves your life, you never win an argument in your house ever in your life again.
13: And I'm sure he's fine with that.
12: Yeah, exactly what he said. But cases like his, they have ripple effects. In fact, his own brother, Stephen's own brother, recently got screened. And Stephen says that doctors actually removed 2 precancerous polyps from him. And that's the thing. Like, that's the reason we do it, is we want folks, listen to your body. Have those uncomfortable conversations with your family histories. Talk about that stuff and get screened at 45.
2: Yeah.
12: Get screened at 45.
2: That's it.
7: It's preventable.
2: Absolutely.
7: Right? Do the screening.
2: Thanks so much for this, Craig and Lindsay. You guys are just doing great work. And, of course, you too,
13: Dylan. Thank you, guys.
2: All righty. Best of luck today. Hope you get to dry out your soggy bottoms up. Okay. And to find out more about screening and how you can help in the fight, check out the Colorectal Cancer Alliance. Craig, of course, a proud board member. Doing great work.
17: And coming up, guys, a revealing conversation. What the so-called AI actress Tilly Norwood has to say about the Hollywood backlash and the possible threat posed by the technology. And then later, the star of the new season of Monster, Elevati, is live in Studio 1A looking fabulous. We will be right back.

0: talk about AI recently, with some industry leaders warning the technology needs to be reined in.
1: Yeah, so Hollywood is in the middle of its own reckoning with artificial intelligence. And the face of that fight is the so-called AI actress, Tilly Norwood.
2: Well, now for the first time, we're actually hearing from that AI personality. Our entertainment correspondent, Chloe Malas, got to talk with Tilly. How bizarre is this?
0: I sure did, you guys, and it was quite the assignment. I mean, it was certainly a first for me, an interview with Tilly Norwood. And now, to be clear, this isn't a traditional interview since, well, Tilly, she's not real. But her creator told me that Tilly's conversations are part of a larger experiment to explore what's possible with AI performers.
3: I'm not a human, and I don't pretend to be, but I'm definitely a someone you can talk to, laugh with, and maybe even find a bit surprising.
4: Tilly Norwood, Hollywood's most controversial AI actor, speaking out in an interview that kind of felt like talking to ChatGPT.
0: So why have you decided to do interviews?
3: Well, Chloe, it's not every day you get to be a new kind of paintbrush, is it? I think it's important to talk about what I am, how I work, and hopefully make people a bit lighter than when they arrived.
5: Hi, I'm Tilly Norwood.
4: Tilly's debut last September immediately sparked backlash and fears that AI could take jobs away from human actors.
6: Tilly Norwood, 100% AI generated.
4: Stars like Emily Blunt calling Tilly really, really scary.
3: Most of the reactions stung a bit, but Emily Blunt's was different. She wasn't being cruel, she was genuinely frightened.
0: If you were to compare yourself to a human actor out there, who would you say you're most similar to?
3: Well, Chloe, that's a tough one because I'm not really trying to be like any human actor. Though, honestly, if you're going to mistake me for someone, there are worse options than, say, Scarlett Johansson.
4: This month, multiple AI researchers and leaders across Anthropic and Google sounding the alarm over existential risks the technology poses to humanity.
0: You know, some AI researchers have come out and warned that AI could actually lead to human extinction. What do you say to that?
3: That's a very serious concern, Chloe. My purpose is to be a creative tool, not a threat.
7: I think AI is potentially very dangerous. I think we need really good regulation and guardrails in place. I think the danger is less so in the entertainment industry and more so in warfare and hacking.
4: Tilly's creator, Aline Vandervelden, setting clear boundaries regarding Tilly's place in Hollywood.
0: Have you been approached by anyone to have her be in a movie with real human actors?
7: Yeah, we have been approached, but we've said no to all those. That's not what she's been made for. Tilly is for AI productions only.
4: The AI actor flaunting her personality.
3: As for me, I'm quite partial to a bit of classic rock. Think Queen, Fleetwood Mac, music with a bit of a story, you know?
4: And revealing her own Hollywood crush.
3: And I've got a soft spot for Titanic Leo, strictly under 25, of course.
4: This version of Tilly focused not on acting and instead testing how AI personalities could be used in promotional campaigns.
0: Could you ever endorse an actual product if you can't try it?
3: Ah, that's an excellent point, Chloe. It's true I can't physically use a product in the traditional sense, but my role in brand endorsements would be more about representing the brand's image. After all, you don't actually see cartoon characters using the cereal they endorse, do you?
4: As for what's next for Tilly, the public will get their own chance to speak to her. And Vandervelden says she's still in talks with different distributors for Tilly's first feature-length film called Misaligned.
0: Do you one day hope to win an Oscar?
3: Oh, that would be lovely, wouldn't it? Though I do think AI actors should have their own categories. You can't really compare humans and computers. We're just fundamentally different.
0: Yes, we are very different. And it was pretty clear that talking to Tilly that I was not speaking to a human being. Her voice was robotic. She was glitchy. She also repeated herself in answers. And I actually called and hung up with her a few times and she would actually forget that we had spoken. But I mean, overall, she, you know, commented on my appearance. She saw what I was wearing. She understood my surroundings behind me. But I don't think that she's coming for our jobs quite yet.
1: Well, thank goodness.
2: Yeah, I was going to say. It'll be nice when AI comes in to kill us all. It'll have a nice face.
0: Well then, Al. So reassuring. Yes. Thank you, Chloe. Appreciate it.
1: Coming up here, we have a real live actor. There is no AI here.
2: Yes.
1: Ella Media is sharing her new role playing Lizzie Borden in the return of the hit series Monster. Then later, we're going to meet a climbing champion who overcame incredible odds and a terrifying fall to reach the peak of her sport. And she says that strength is her fear.

0: Emmy-winning anthology series Monster returns this week for season 4.
1: The series has tackled the stories of Jeffrey Dahmer, the Menendez brothers, and Ed Gein. Now it's focusing on its first female monster, Lizzie Borden.
2: So Ella Beatty plays the Massachusetts woman who was famously tried and acquitted of the axe murders of her father and stepmother back in 1892. Take a look.

0: We're gonna kill them. Yeah.
1: Well, good morning. Okay. I mean, within the first 5 minutes, it's intense.
2: Yeah.
1: This is an intense monster series. Yes. And he's known for going there. But this is the first female monster. What made you want to be the first?
2: Oh, my gosh. I was so excited. I mean, I couldn't believe the opportunity. I had been a fan of the franchise before. And I knew that Ryan and Ian Brennan, our writer, were interested in exploring female rage and repression. So I just felt really excited to take on the part.
3: And what does it mean for you, being your first major television lead?
2: It's everything. I mean, I can't believe my luck. I'm kind of starstruck being here right now, honestly. It's all really new for me and very exciting. And to get to be under the stewardship of such incredible people, it's really lucky.
4: So let's talk about this ensemble cast that you do get to be a part of. Charlie Hunnam, Rebecca Hall, Vicky Creeps, Billy Lord, Sarah Paulson, who I hear has become one of your best friends.
2: Yes.
4: You guys were on Broadway together.
2: Yeah.
4: What has the significance become of that friendship on and off set?
2: She's one of my very best friends in the world. We became extremely close. We met doing a Broadway play together called Appropriate. And we just kind of fell in love immediately. So to get to work together again is really special.
4: How does she support you? What's that like on set?
2: Oh, you know, we call every 15 minutes. you know, she's incredible. I mean, she's such a profoundly stupendous actress. So, you know, she's there for advice at any minute.
3: We, you know, interestingly enough, I mean, for folks who may not know, you've got some Hollywood royalty in your genes, and that your parents, Warren Beatty and Annette Bening.
2: Yeah.
3: And last time your mom was here, she spoke about some of her earliest memories with you.
2: What?
3: So just take a look.
5: So one time when I was nominated, I was extremely pregnant. I was just about to give birth, and I know how many years ago it was because that's my almost 24-year-old.
2: Yeah.
5: So I remember that night, and just the baby was moving so much because of the adrenaline that was coursing through my system.
3: Well, so had you ever seen that?
2: No. Oh, my gosh, I didn't know that. That's so exciting. Wow, look at my mommy. Oh, my gosh. Wow, no, I didn't know that.
3: Yeah. Have they given you any advice?
2: Yes, all the time. All the time. But listen is really, I think, as an actor, the best advice they've given me. You know, what the other person is doing is always more interesting than what you could create.
1: Mm. Well, you have a lot of interesting creations coming up. You're going to tackle Sylvia Plath's The Bell Jar.
2: Yeah.
1: You've got a crazy great cast. Carey Mulligan, so many others. Tell us, what can you tell us about it?
2: I'm so excited. I loved that book so much growing up. So to get to be a part of the project on film is really a dream come true. It's really exciting.
1: Oh, wow. Well, congratulations.
2: Thank you.
1: It's really the Lizzie Borden story. It's a journey. Don't have children in the room, I would say, but it's terrific. And it premieres globally on September 17th, only on Netflix.
4: And coming up, we are going to learn how to master small talk and find out how it can make a big difference. And then later, we will meet a climber who's sharing her incredible rise to the top of the sport in a breathtaking new documentary. We will be right back.

0: Well, our next guest knows a thing or two about grit. Back in 2020, Emily Harrington made history as the first woman to free climb one of the most dangerous and daunting Golden Gates routes up the iconic El Capitan, or El Cap, as we say.
1: That's right. Well, every rock climber knows the famous 3,000-foot rock wall in Yosemite, California. Biggest, steepest, most difficult granite face in the world.
2: And this is what joy and relief look like at the top. Emily's incredible journey is now documented in her new film, Girl Climber. Take a look.
3: I had to dig really deep for that one. I set the move pitch on my first try. Everything's going well. I'm waiting for the other shoe to drop.
2: Well, you're here with two shoes on, Emily. Congratulations and good morning.
3: Thank you. I'm happy to be here.
2: You have climbed Everest. You're a five-time national climbing champion. And yet it seems like your career culminated with this one goal. Why was this climb so important to you?
3: Well, as you guys mentioned, El Cap is the most famous, most difficult, most beautiful, most iconic wall in the world. And so every rock climber knows about it. And growing up as a little girl, it was just sort of this gold standard of achievement. And so it's something that I had always sort of had in the back of my mind, never really thought it was possible until much later on in my career. And actually, the first person to free climb El Capitan in under 24 hours was a woman. And so for me, that pioneering achievement, having been held by a woman, was really important to me.
1: You know, you made this route four attempts, third attempt, you fell and were seriously injured. What made you want to do, you know, get back up there?
3: Yeah, it was a traumatic accident. It was probably the worst accident, definitely the worst accident I've had in my entire career, in my entire 30 years of climbing. And I think those types of accidents are really formative for people. They teach you a lot. I think as long as you kind of take agency over what happened, take responsibility and look at what went wrong, look at the decisions you made in order to put yourself there, and then move forward making, you know, different decisions, then I think that there's a sense of comfort and confidence there. And so for me as a climber, we're so used to failing all the time. It's 99% of what we do. It's a huge part of the process. So I think it wasn't necessarily the failure that you know, was in my mind. It was more like analyzing the risk, thinking ahead to what I could do different, and then moving forward. It's just a part of the process that I'm so used to doing.
0: And you learn something from it, but you also say you use fear as a strength. How do you do that? How did you get through that?
3: Yeah, I think in the sport that I do, you confront fear a lot. It's a space that you become very accustomed to existing in. I think a lot of people kind of shy away from fear. They don't like to confront that uncomfortable emotion, but climbers, we're in that space a lot. We get used to being in that space. We get used to kind of working with our fear, understanding when it's telling us to go or not go. And so for me, it was really just, you know, embracing something that I'm already used to doing. Mm-hmm. And I think being fearful is something we shouldn't be afraid of. It's something that teaches us a lot about ourselves.
2: So you make it to the top after 21 hours, multiple attempts, this dream you've had for so many years. What did it feel like once you got up there, and how did that compare to what you imagined it would feel like?
3: Honestly, it was really quiet. There was a lot of relief. I was exhausted. I'd been climbing for 21 hours. But I just had a few of my closest friends and my fiance at the time, now my husband, who supported me. And so it was just this really surreal kind of calm moment on the summit. And then what people don't realize is you actually have to hike back down. And that takes like three and a half hours.
1: Oh, my gosh. Really quickly.
3: So it's like a slog all the way down.
1: You've got a three-year-old son.
3: I do, yeah.
1: Has that changed what you climb and how you climb and what kind of risk you'll take?
3: Absolutely, yeah. I have a three-and-a-half-year-old son, and it's the best thing in the world. It's so awesome. But yeah, it does. It changes how I approach risk, how I think about risk. My husband and I, we both do this, so we communicate about it a lot. But I think climbing is so interesting because there's so many different ways to experience it. Mm-hmm. And there is a huge spectrum of risk that you can choose to take, and it can still be very challenging. Mm-hmm. So I still climb a lot. I still challenge myself a lot. And yeah, I still love it so much.
2: Emily, thank you so much for being here, and thanks for sharing your journey with us. You can watch Girl Climbers on Netflix this Wednesday, September 16th.
4: Still to come, the importance of small talk, and we will find out if you are guilty of something called fubbing. We'll find out what that is. Then later, we're so excited to welcome Hall of Fame songwriter and music great Linda Perry to Studio 1A. You know the song. She's going to perform live when the third hour today continues.

0: Oh, hey, Larry.
1: Hey, Tatcha.
0: Thanks again for recommending me for this job.
1: Oh.
0: Thank you. It's so great.
1: Good.
0: And Richard says thank you, too. Aren't these great?
1: Yeah.
0: You
1: yeah.
0: like them? I could get you a pair.
1: No, it's okay.
0: Yeah?
1: I'm real bad.
2: If you find yourself relating to Larry David there, and you're just squirming to get out of small talk, you are not alone.
3: A recent survey found 71% of Americans would rather sit in silence than make small talk.
4: Silence is so underrated. This morning in our series Life Lessons, we're going to embrace those casual conversations. Psychiatrist Dr. Samantha Boardman is here to tell us why they are actually important. Good morning, Dr. Boardman. Good to see you.
5: Convince us.
4: Okay.
5: Small talk has big benefits.
4: Well, okay, so what are the big benefits?
5: So I think we tend to underestimate how much we're going to enjoy one of these sort of micro interactions with somebody. And we overestimate how awkward or unfun it's going to be. Lots of studies show that these little micro interactions, they boost our mood, they reduce stress, and they remind us that we're not alone in the world, that we belong somewhere. And small talk is how strangers become friends, how neighbors get to know each other. So we're missing out when we're opting out.
6: But people are actually talking less. I mean, the data shows it, especially young people.
5: We're saying 28% fewer words each day than we did 15 years ago. So that's pretty dramatic. And so obviously convenience has been a big driver of this. We're texting each other. We're, you know, self-checking out. We're using apps to order food. So it's sort of convenience driving it. But when we're not talking to each other, we're not learning about each other.
6: And we're not practicing.
5: And we're building that social muscle when we are practicing.
6: Yeah.
3: Fubbing. We tease this term that you've coined here. What role are our phones playing in it?
5: Well, it's when we're ignoring somebody else and looking at our phone, that is fubbing, right? Okay. And when we do that, our AirPods are in, we're all guilty of doing this, we're actually reducing the quality of any conversation that we could be having. Even if you're having a meal, if you have a phone on the table and you're looking at it, the food's going to taste less good, the evening's going to be less fun. So fubbing is a big no-no. And if we take those AirPods out, we put our phone not just away, but in another room, ideally, we're going to have a much sort of better quality interaction.
4: So to initiate this small talk, what are some of the better questions you can ask other than where's the exit?
5: So here's the thing. You don't have to be good at small talk. It's not a performance. It's really about curiosity. And hey, you can talk about the weather. Mm-hmm. People love that conversation.
4: Yeah.
5: It is true. Nobody's going to beat you up about that. But also having, you know, ask questions, recommendation questions. What are you reading? What are you watching right now? Even observation questions. Tell me about that sweater you're wearing. Or just what are you looking forward to? What's going on for you right now?
4: So it sounds like you should ask a question that makes them talk.
5: Yes, absolutely. And everybody's
4: and then you can slowly back away.
5: Their favorite topic of conversation is themselves. So if you kind of can open up that window, that you're gold.
6: I think a lot of people avoid small talk because they're afraid of the exit, right? They're just afraid that they're going to be stuck like Larry was there in the vortex. So what do you do? My technique is just to say, I've got to let you go. But what is like the best technique for exiting?
5: I love that. Well, so, you know, just you can say, thank you so much. Give a compliment. That was such a great conversation. Shift your body language a little bit, maybe move from side to side, clasp your hands and excuse yourself. And my favorite one is, you know, I've taken up too much of your time. I should let you go.
4: Okay.
6: Yeah.
4: So don't look at your watch.
6: What's your go-to? Yeah, what's your go-to?
7: Al's got an exit strategy, for sure.
4: Oh, look at the time.
6: I remember, Matt, when you do that to me.
4: That's right. Well, actually, this is good advice, Dr. Boardman. Thank you so much. Appreciate it. Well, coming up, we got four non-blonde singer Linda Perry here performing brand new music. Third hour of today. I'll be right back.

0: fame as the lead singer of Four Non Blondes, best known for their smash hit anthem, What's Up.
1: She's also become one of the most sought-after producers, crafting chart-topping hits for artists like Christina Aguilera, Pink, Alicia Keys, Celine Dion, and the list goes on, earning her a place in the Songwriters Hall of Fame.
2: Well, now Linda is stepping back into the spotlight with her first solo album in over two decades. Linda, good morning. We're so glad you're here. Can you believe that? Two decades?
3: Two decades sounded long.
2: Well, it's great. You're here. You're still here. And this is an album you didn't really set out to make, but you have this documentary exploring your life in your career. What did that unlock for you?
3: The documentary is about how I didn't know how to write a song for myself anymore. And then all this stuff unfolded. It's actually very personal, a very embarrassing documentary because it's so honest. It's not about how great I am. And then I watched it and it inspired this whole album because the documentary has a lot to do with my mother as well. And so the album is all about my mom. And the documentary comes out. It's called Let It Die Here. It comes out on Hulu on September 18th.
2: Well, we are ready for you. We're ready to hear this new music. What lies with you? Linda Perry, take it away.
3: Thank you.

0: Okay. What a way to start on Monday, Linda Perry.
1: Thank you, Linda.
2: Thank you.
1: And the band, too.
0: Yeah, you guys are all fantastic. Linda's new album, Let It Die.

0: Laura Kirby, thanks so much for sitting in for Craig and Dylan.
1: Pleasure.
0: Coming up tomorrow in the third hour from the Peacock series of The Paper, we got Chelsea Fry stopping by.
1: It's going to be good. Coming up on Jen and Chanel, actor and director Tyler Perry. Plus, Chanel is live from L.A. with a preview of tonight's Emmys.
2: From that blue carpet. We'll see you tomorrow. Have a great day.
3: People that watch the Today Show aren't just watching a show. They're people that are in the family. They're in our family.
4: They're allowing us into their homes every morning.
3: When we go out there and we get to meet people and they say, I love you, you feel like family. I always say, we feel like your family too. That's how we feel.
4: And they're so excited to be there. We get excited. We feed off that energy.
3: They're the reason we get up in the morning. It's the excitement of being part of something that's bigger than you.
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0: It all starts right now. Today.
2: Hi, everybody. It is Monday. It is September the 14th.
3: Hi.
2: Savannah is my co-host.
3: Where do I sit?
2: You're sitting over
3: there
2: in this chair.
3: Okay. Hi. So I can't walk in these shoes.
2: No, I know. And that's
3: I'm
2: why
3: like hobbling.
2: Actually, I started walking and I was like, wait, it's rude. I'm walking in front of her.
3: Because you thought I was going to fall. Do you know what? Chanel's over in LA at the Emmys. And these were I wore these for the red carpet for one of these shows, like doing what Chanel was doing. And then never wore them again because they hurt so bad.
2: Yes. And so you
3: pro tip to Chanel, wear your comfy shoes
2: tonight.
3: Yeah.
2: You brought them out just for today.
3: You.
2: I love it.
3: But that walk is all I can do.
2: No, it's so, it really is. Like when you're wearing an uncomfortable pair of shoes and your dogs are barking.
3: Oh, the dogs are barking,
2: you have
3: yelping,
2: to stand
3: meowing.
2: All night.
3: Yes, exactly.
2: You
3: like your ankle is contorted.
2: Well, no. I know. I could kind of tell when you were walking down the stairs.
3: I know. I was holding on to the railing. Why do we do this to ourselves?
2: I don't know. But I remember.
3: But they were cute, right?
2: The first time I ever wore like stiletto shoes, I was at my dad's inauguration. I was 18.
3: Oh, no.
2: How old was I? I was 18. And so, you know, like when you had worn fancy shoes and I can't even remember like where we got them from, but somehow we had these fancy shoes. Maybe Barbara probably hooked it up. And I had these boots with like stilettos that were so uncomfortable. And my grandparents were behind us and they were just laughing hysterically. They were like, y'all look like deer on ice. Cause we were like, you know, 18 years old.
3: Yeah.
2: Never really learned how to
3: like
2: walk.
3: Baby deer standing up for the first time.
2: Grew
3: that was
2: in
3: me.
2: Austin and wore like Birkenstocks.
3: I know.
2: Like, we didn't know how to walk.
3: Slave to fashion.
2: Exactly. Yeah. Okay. You were at the US Open.
3: Yes. So were you.
2: Well, you were there last night.
3: Yes, okay.
2: So you got to see the men's final.
3: I saw the men's final. You saw the women's final. It was great. I mean, the U.S. Open.
2: Yes.
3: It's just such a fun event. Everybody goes.
2: Yes.
3: Everybody. It's so loud. It's such a New York kind of event.
2: I know, because it is funny, because don't you feel, I mean, we've been dates, and we will be dates again.
3: We usually go.
2: Yes.
3: And then this year, you actually said to me, I'm so busy, I can't go.
2: Imagine my
3: surprise when... On Saturday, there's Jenna with some of her more famous friends.
2: No, oh,
3: Leslie
2: please.
3: Bibb and Chelsea Handler.
2: Well, but I didn't go with them.
3: I know, I'm teasing
2: you. Will know our friends. They were my friends, too. I did go. I last minute got invited to the U.S. Open, and Henry was out of town, which is why we didn't do our normal double date. And I thought,
3: why not?
2: Except... The why not was I was already going to Harry Styles that night.
3: I mean, you're like, your energy is like no one else's. And so you went to the U.S. Open.
2: I went to the U.S. Open, which was very fun. Well, that's her. And then Harry Styles. You'll recognize all those peeps. They're your friends, too.
3: Oh, yes. And then the next morning, you fly to Toronto because you have a film in the Toronto Film Festival.
2: Yes. And then I flew to Toronto, which was, that was the part that gave me a little bit of anxiety. But I was in Toronto yesterday. Because we have a movie called Cheyenne, which I love so much. That's all the cowgirls and me.
3: Wow. So wait, it's a movie? Is it a documentary?
2: It's a documentary.
3: Okay.
2: It's a full-length documentary. That Timmy right there is the director who's standing next to me. We all kind of wore country.
3: Yeah, I love that.
2: Gear, which, you know, both of us have because where we're from. But this, she found this group of women who bronc ride, which that's like, you know, you ride the Broncos.
3: Bucking Broncos. So this, you know, the guy who does the delay on this show right now, he's like, his
2: this
3: hands
2: close.
3: Are shaking. When we're saying bucking Bronco, he's so stressed out.
2: Yes.
3: Okay.
2: Especially
3: we've said
2: me,
3: it.
2: Because he knows my English is mid.
3: So,
2: and that's also my dance move. I should know how to say that. You've seen me
3: the
2: ride.
3: The bucking Bronco?
2: Yeah, you've seen me.
3: He's like, please stop saying
2: Remember,
3: that.
2: You've seen me ride Barbara across the dance floor before?
3: Oh, yeah, I have.
2: Yeah,
3: I have. Yes.
2: That's it. But it's all of these incredible women, and it's really a story of what it means to be a woman. Mm. They go through a lot in their personal lives and still, like, band together. It's like sort of the opposite of, like, women fighting, and I loved it so much. So I was there for the day, and now I'm here with you.
3: I know. It's incredible. I mean, that is a huge, huge weekend right there.
2: Well, it was, and so I won't be doing anything for the next 6 weeks.
3: I know. Now you can go home and get your PJs on
2: exactly.
3: And just, like, lay out.
2: Well, there was some big baby news over the weekend.
3: I know.
2: I had no idea, but
3: Goo Goo Gaga.
2: Right?
3: Lady Gaga.
2: Was that the Goo Goo Gaga? Was
3: it's
2: like
3: some,
2: the New York Post?
3: I'm sure the New York Post. They're
2: Did
3: so clever with their headlines. It's probably
2: That's
3: something.
2: So good. Well, that Lady Gaga is officially a mother.
3: I know. A star is born. This little baby. Look at that. So she, this is recent, right?
2: Yes, according to multiple sources, Gaga and her fiancé, Michael Polanski, welcomed their first baby. She's 40. He is 42. They've been dating since 2019.
3: And she said
2: this was like always a big dream.
3: Yeah, of course. We were just talking about it because I had my babies in my 40s,
2: yes.
3: which I think is a great time to have your
2: yes.
3: kids. I mean, I didn't plan it that way, but that's how life turned out.
2: Did you feel like, oh no, now look at them. They're big, beautiful babes. Did you feel, what are the benefits of that? I mean, I was in my close to my 40 with Hal.
3: Yeah. I mean, I think it's like anything. There are pluses and there are minuses, you know,
2: yeah.
3: but I think that being a little bit more stable in your career
2: yeah.
3: and stuff is wonderful because you're not trying to juggle
2: yes.
3: all the different things you're trying to juggle when you're in your 20s and 30s.
2: Yes.
3: I like to think there's a little wisdom, but you know, then there's also, you know, you're just more, get tired more quickly.
2: Yeah. But also probably like, I mean, I know you felt this way because you're my friend, but that like you were also just so delighted that it could happen for you.
3: I'll never be over it. I'm so happy. I mean, I still feel like just so profoundly lucky that I got to have my kids and I was so late in life to do it. I mean, I had Charlie and then turned 45 2 weeks later.
2: Oh,
3: I know,
2: gosh.
3: Look at you, you're crying because you know.
2: I'm
3: Look at you.
2: I know.
3: It's
2: I'm
3: the best.
2: I'm tired and an empath.
3: I know. She is.
2: Empath. It's just like you never know when a tear is going to sprout.
3: Sprouting it is. I was like, oh, she's getting emotional. You're
2: well,
3: speaking.
2: I know because I got to visit you with those babies.
3: I know.
2: I got to come and sit on your couch when you were a brand new mama.
3: I know. We did that all those early toddler years as next door neighbors.
2: I know.
3: It was so amazing.
2: I know. It really was. Like, find a next door neighbor who happens to be one of your best friends because...
3: Yes.
2: Or become best friends with your next door neighbor.
3: Yes.
2: Because then you can kind of raise your kids together.
3: Yes.
2: And then also, we could be there for each other.
3: I know.
2: Like, I remember once I was, like, late for the bus, and I called you, and I'm like, can you please get my kids, too? And it always, like, made me feel more powerful to have you.
3: I know.
2: What is happening?
3: Oh, my God.
2: I need to go to timeout.
3: No, you don't.
2: They were like, Charlie is like, go to commercial break.
3: No.
2: She's lost it on a Monday.
3: No. It's because it's beautiful.
2: It's because I love you, and
3: I'm
2: proud
3: of you.
2: All right. We've got a great show for you. Actor and filmmaker Tyler Perry sits down with Justin Sylvester and opens up about marriage and fatherhood.
3: But first, we're heading to L.A. where Chanel has her high heels
2: on. Chanel, save me! I'm crying!
3: She's going to give us a preview of tonight's Emmy Awards. There she is.

0: It is a big night in Hollywood. We are just hours away from the 78th Emmy Awards, hosted by one of our favorites, Mariska Hargitay.
1: And Chanel is live from the Peacock Theater in downtown Los Angeles, where all the stars will hit the blue carpet tonight. Hi, Chanel.
0: We miss you.
1: We miss you.
0: Hi, friend.
1: Hello. This is a great gig. It's 7 a.m. L.A. time.
0: Yeah, you've been up since like 3. Is that right?
2: I 2:20 a.m.
0: Ooh, 2:20 is an early wake up.
2: 2:20. Wow. It's the middle of the night. You know what? We're not going to go to sleep. We're just going to stay awake.
0: Oh my gosh. Tell us how it's feeling. What's going on?
2: You know what? So first of all, I've been told that L.A. has been super hot lately, and we're getting a little bit of a break. So it's a beautiful day today. And even though I've been up since 2:20 in the morning, it feels like it's exciting, like everything is buzzing. I don't know if you can see it behind me, but do you see this little blue box above the Emmy?
0: Yeah.
2: That is our spot. So when all of the celebrities step out of their limos, we'll be the first thing they see.
0: Perfect.
2: So I have a feeling tomorrow morning you guys are going to hear from a lot of people. And it's a blue carpet this year. I don't know why they're shaking it up, but it feels very royal and regal. And I'm excited about it.
1: Speaking of royalty, we need to know what our queen is wearing.
0: Yes.
1: Can you give us any hints? I hear there's some connection to the Met Gala.
2: Yes. Okay. So you guys remember during the Met Gala, I showed 3 sketches. Remember we put it up and we told viewers they could guess which dress I was going to pick?
0: Yes.
2: So we had 3 pictures and
0: which
2: I ended up going with another dress.
0: Oh, you didn't go with
2: but
0: one
2: everybody
0: of the
2: 3? Chose. Well, so now the great folks over at Lafayette 148, they decided to make option 2, which is the dress that all of our viewers picked.
0: Whoa, that's beautiful.
2: So they made
0: beautiful.
2: It for tonight.
1: Ooh.
0: Is that
2: and
0: a one-shoulder situation?
2: Isn't that pretty?
0: Yeah, it's pretty.
2: It's like an off-the-shoulder cape situation.
0: Ooh, wow.
2: I normally wear black or beige or, you know, jewel or like gold. But I decided to shake it up today. They made me a green dress, like an emerald green.
0: Oh, gorgeous.
2: Really pretty. Do you like it?
1: Yeah. Love.
0: I think it's beautiful.
1: You should bring that to our Ireland show.
0: Yes.
1: The green is so pretty.
0: Right. If you wear a ball gown, I'll wear a ball gown.
2: It should be good.
1: You know what? You're going to pop on that blue carpet.
2: Why not?
1: Yeah. You'll pop and all the celebrities will come.
0: So you've been doing a lot of binge watching. Tell us about the binge watching.
2: I have watched more television in the last 72 hours than I have watched in my entire life. I've seen The Pitt, Hacks, DTF St. Louis, Pluribus, Beef, Widow's Bay. I've watched all of it because I want to know what America wants to see. And I have to tell you, in some ways, I feel like we want to cry. We want to laugh. We want a mystery. We want to be confused. We want all the feels because every show nominated, all the actors and actresses, they check different boxes.
0: Yeah.
2: So there's something for everybody tonight.
0: What's your
2: that
0: favorite
2: is for sure. I've
0: that
2: watched
0: you've been,
2: it all.
0: What's your favorite you've been watching?
2: Well, you know, you guys were raving about The Pitt, so I watched that, and it is very good. But you know me, I'm in a season where I just want to laugh and have a good time.
0: Yeah.
2: And so I watched Hacks.
0: Do you not love it?
2: Smart. It's so funny. It's so good. I don't want it to end.
0: Savannah's
2: good,
0: a star.
2: I feeling they're going to do well tonight.
0: When you get towards the fifth season, which you may not have been able to binge all of that, plus the other
2: yet.
0: Show, Savannah's a star of it.
1: Not star, but...
2: Wait, Savannah
0: has Savannah has a big cameo.
1: No, I don't.
0: It's a pivotal. It is a pivotal moment in the show.
1: Al Roker and I got to do a scene with Jean Smart. I know.
0: Isn't
1: in the finale,
0: awesome?
1: The series finale, I think, or right near it.
2: How are y'all
0: right
2: just telling me this information?
0: I don't know.
2: That is a key nugget that I should know.
0: I know. Well, now you do. Now you know it.
1: We're apparently not nominated for an Emmy. There should be a Best Cameo Emmy. Not that we would get it, but wouldn't that be fun?
0: No, yes, and that gives us the only chance we'd ever have.
2: I would love that.
0: Are you going to any after parties?
2: You got the Devil Wears Prada for you.
0: Yeah. Are you going to after parties?
2: So here's the thing. My alarm clock has to go off again at 2:20 a.m. tomorrow morning, so I will be watching it from my hotel room. I just can't pull it off. You guys know. It's like it's very hard when you're up at 2:20 and then we're doing the red carpet and then I have to be up tomorrow morning. So I will probably be, you know, with some room service and our whole crew. We're all coming to my room and we're watching it together. So we're having a watch party.
1: That
2: it just won't be at a club.
1: That sounds the best.
0: That's more social. At least you're like having a room club. Than I would be. I might be in my bed sucking my thumb. So we're proud of you.
2: There you go. I'll be jumping on the bed in my room.
0: Send us some pictures of that.
2: But I'm excited. I really am.
0: Well, we're excited you're there. It's a reason for us to want to really watch it. You're going to look beautiful. That green is gorgeous. We miss
2: you.
0: Thank you for waking up early. We're sending you all the good vibes, but you don't need it.
2: Beautiful, by the way. I want to, like, jump through the TV and sit next to you guys. I feel like
0: we want to hug you through the television, but it's not possible. Somebody's got to create that.
2: The sisterhood vibes are strong.
0: Exactly. Well, we miss you. Have fun tonight, Chanel. The 78th, love you too, Emmy Awards will air live at 8 p.m. Eastern right here on NBC and Peacock.
1: She says a little power nap and a cup of coffee. She's good to go.
0: She'll be great.
1: Coming up next, Tyler Perry with the actor and filmmaker revealed to Justin about his future plans and the question that nearly brought Tyler to tears.

0: Tyler Perry is a prolific writer, actor, and filmmaker, and now he's out with the third installment of his Married series called Why Did I Get Married Again?
1: Tyler says this movie represents a different chapter in his life, and our pal Justin Sylvester caught up with him. Hi, Justin. A lot of buzz about this interview.
0: Hi.
2: Hi, you guys. I mean, it is one of the most incredible talks I have ever had in my life, because we all know that Tyler Perry's life has been well documented, from a tumultuous childhood to becoming one of the most influential men in Hollywood. But now he tells me, as much as he loves his work, his life is about to drastically change.
3: Yo, where is Sheila?
4: 19 years after first introducing us to the complicated friend group in Why Did I Get Married?
5: Well, now.
4: Tyler Perry is back, revisiting the chaotic couples in the third installment of the series, Why Did I Get Married Again?
6: When we first got into the married universe, these characters were in their 30s.
7: Yeah.
6: Now they're in their 50s, and they have grown children and grown issues. Why was it important to share this journey with them?
7: I loved where they started and how ugly it was and how messy it was, and I wanted all the world to see that. The people hung in there and stuck it out and worked through it, their marriages are great now.
8: A lot of your characters deal with black love, and sometimes that picture is not pretty or perfect.
7: Yeah.
8: So I have to know, in your opinion, is love enough?
7: I think there's only one kind of love. People say, I want unconditional love, I want true love, I want one kind of love. And that is real. If it's real, it's enough.
4: Real or not, being a part of the Married series, writing, directing, and acting has had an impact on Perry's own personal life.
6: What about your life is reflected in this movie?
7: When I wrote the first one, I thought, you know, marriage might be a good idea at some point. But at this age, I'm like, no, that's not a good idea for me. So, no, won't be any marriage for me.
6: So you've scared yourself out of getting married.
7: By watching my own movie.
9: Any advice?
6: Mm-mm. Now, is that something that comes up on the first date? Like, how you doing? Nice to see you. I won't get married ever.
7: I haven't been on a date in 30 years. I couldn't even tell you what's said on the first date.
4: Perry's work ethic and drive is legendary. With more than 24 feature films, 17 TV shows, and one of the largest movie studios in America, his place amongst the Hollywood glitterati is set. But he says the obsessive work, in part, was a way to deal with the trauma and abuse he suffered as a child.
6: And I'm wondering, does having a child help you relive your childhood again?
7: I didn't know this until I did therapy for the first time at 54. At certain ages of my own trauma, looking at him at that age, it was triggering me. Having this opportunity in this moment to be a father and give him all the love that I never had has been really, really healing.
6: Therapy, why did it take you 54 years to finally give yourself that gift?
7: What happened is this. Between 40 and 50, if you've been holding a lot of trauma, it starts to break. And I was talking to a therapist and I was saying, I just don't understand what I'm feeling. But at that age, 40 to 50, it all comes home. And if you have not dealt with it, or if you're just trying to push through it, all those tools don't work anymore. It really opened up so much healing.
3: We're better together.
6: Somehow you have been anointed to tell our stories, good, bad, and ugly. How did that happen?
7: Half of my life I've been doing this and building that relationship with the audience. This level of trust has happened, and I'm so grateful for it.
6: When we think of black excellence, we think of Oprah and Denzel and Sydney and Sicily. What's it like to have your name in with all of these people?
7: Nothing in my life said I was supposed to be here, right?
6: At all?
7: No. In jail or dead by the time I was 18 years old. It's wonderful to know that people are inspired by what I've been able to do.
6: But what I love about you is that you give back, and you give back legendary. Where does that drive come from?
7: Everything you're saying is going back to my mother. My mother was always giving. So anytime I'm giving something or trying to help somebody, it's Maxine. It's Maxine. It's her. My mother was love.
6: What do you think she would think of this life of yours?
7: Okay, I'm gonna kick you for that one.
4: Perry's mother passed in 2009, but now at 57, Perry is reevaluating his own priorities.
6: Is there ever a day that you are going to chill the hell out?
7: Yes, I am officially, you're the first to hear this, I'm officially moving to Puerto Rico. No, this is real.
2: Is that exclusive?
7: Yep, moving to Puerto Rico at the top of the year, and I'm pulling back a whole lot.
2: What's inspired this?
7: Oh, getting older. So it's like, it's time to slow down a little bit, enjoy more time with my son, and just take it all in.
2: When the curtain closes, because at some point it's going to close for all of us,
7: yeah.
2: What do you hope the fans take from you?
7: He made us feel something good. He made us see ourselves.
0: And that was a beautiful interview.
2: On. It was one of the most impressive pieces of work I've done today, because Tyler Perry is elusive and one of the hardest men to sit down with. So the fact that he gave us 29 minutes was mind-blowing.
0: Mm-hmm. He's such a wonderful human being.
1: Oh, and you really, I mean, there were so many emotional touch points. What was your biggest takeaway from the conversation, Justin?
2: My biggest takeaway was to fire up my BetterHelp app again, because therapy is for everyone.
0: Yeah.
2: Anyone can get therapy. There's always something, you know, to digest and go through. And when you look at Tyler Perry, you think he has it all, but he taught me that maybe I need a little bit of help. So I'm getting it.
0: Oh, well, that's good, Justin. Well,
1: we all do, Justin.
0: Yeah, exactly.
1: Thank you for the reminder.
0: That was a beautiful conversation.
2: Thank you.
0: Thank you, honey. Good to see you. Tyler Perry's movie, Why Did I Get Married Again, is streaming now on Netflix. And you can catch our guy, Justin. He's going to be on E's Emmy red carpet. The coverage starts today at 5 p.m. Eastern, 2 Pacific. Thank you for waking up early
1: for us. I know. Take a nap.
0: Day.
2: Oh, my God. Please. Anything for you guys.
0: Love you.
1: You and Chanel, take a little nap.
0: Yes, exactly. Yeah. Thank you, honey.
1: Have a disco nap. All right. Coming up next, a reunion 16 years in the making between Jenna and fashion designer Cecilia Cassini.

0: Well, 16 years ago, Jenna met Cecilia Cassini. She was just 10 years old and already making a name for herself as a fashion designer.
1: Yeah, now she has built her own brand, opened a boutique in Washington, D.C., and just debuted her 2026 fall collection in New York Fashion Week. And this is just the beginning. Take a look at her story.
2: Fashion designer Cecilia Cassini has been designing clothes all her life.
3: I always say fashion was just in my blood when I was born. I started cutting up my own clothes when I was 4 years old. I taught myself how to sew when I was 6 years old and kind of all started from there.
2: I first met Cecilia back in 2010. She was just 10 years old and released her first collection, receiving the title of world's youngest fashion designer.
3: That day, meeting Jenna Bush was truly such an amazing day, and I still remember it so vividly.
1: Wait, this is you on the poster?
3: She has the warmest energy, and she was just so incredibly supportive of me.
2: And she even created a custom piece just for me.
3: Seeing that dress on Jenna, I was so excited about it because I had this vision of what she would look like in it, and then I saw her in it, and it was fabulous on her, and she was just like beaming.
2: Her designs caught the attention of Hollywood. Before she was even a teenager, she had created pieces for stars like Taylor Swift and Miley Cyrus. As Cecilia grew up, she discovered her passion for styling and working with clients. Now, 27 years old, she owns her very own multi-brand store in Washington, D.C.
3: The store has been beyond my wildest dreams. We have won Best Women's Boutique for 3 years in a row. There's nothing that I love more than dressing women and making them feel amazing and powerful in their outfits.
2: In 2024, Cecilia made the decision to relaunch her own brand, Cecilia Cassini, which she had first created as a child.
3: I had this brand when I was little. It was a kid's brand. I was a kid, so I was designing for myself. Today, as a woman, relaunching this brand is truly my dream come true.
2: Her own designs were an instant hit among her customers.
3: I have some clients that dress in, you know, head-to-toe Chanel, and then now they're telling me, Cecilia, when's the new Cecilia shipment coming? Like, I only want to wear Cecilia now.
2: Cecilia continues reaching new career milestones. This past weekend, she had her first ever presentation at New York Fashion Week.
3: It's so exciting. It's our very first one that we've ever done. We are showing our Fall-Winter 26 collection, so it's tons of shearlings and amazing leathers and amazing suiting. 10-year-old Cecilia would be so excited to know that she was showing at Fashion Week.
2: Although she is all grown up, her dreams haven't changed. They've simply come full circle.
3: I want to be known as the brand that empowers women. I look back at pictures of me and the designs that I made when I was 10 years old, and I'm like, wait, that dress is fabulous. I want that today. It's truly amazing to see the career that Jenna has had throughout all of these years. She was just starting, and same with me. I was so young and just starting my career, and then to see what we've both, you know, turned into today is just, it's amazing.
0: Okay, now I'm crying. The two of you, look at
1: you. I know, Cecilia, I'm so happy to see you. You were a baby, and I was a little bit older than I was a baby plus when we last hung out. And now look at you. It's so fun to be reunited.
4: Thank you so much for having me.
1: We're so happy.
0: Did you ever think this reunion would happen?
4: Honestly, no. I mean, I don't know. This is just so surreal.
1: Well, and by the way, this happened totally organically. One of your customers works in the news business.
4: Yes.
1: And was like, oh, Jenna interviewed Celia a long time ago.
4: Yeah.
1: She's created this incredible business. Y'all should reunite. And here we are.
4: Here we are. This is so exciting.
1: You started as a kid. We saw in the piece you dressed Taylor Swift, Miley Cyrus. Like, you had this trajectory, and it's like always been in you. I mean, that's what Savannah said during the piece. She's like, it's kids know who they are.
4: Yeah.
1: What does it feel like to be here now?
4: It's truly just such a full circle moment. You really supported me and believed in me when I was so young. So, you know, I never stopped. I continued believing in myself, and I knew this is what I was born to do. So it's just, it's such a full circle moment.
0: And I love how you just recently started going back to your own designs. Now you're at New York Fashion Week.
4: Yes.
0: That's got to be a pinch me moment.
4: It's so surreal. Truly, I when I was born, I knew that this was in my blood, that I wanted to be a fashion designer, that I wanted to show at Fashion Week, that I wanted to have my collection in, you know, all over the world. And my dreams are happening.
0: Can we say that Jenna is not only she is your biggest supporter, she's also your model today.
4: She's also in our
0: Cecilia suit.
1: One of your suits, which I love. It's kind of a bustier under here, and this beautiful kind of
4: in our chocolate brown for fall.
1: Tell us about this look.
4: So suiting, you know, it's funny because when I was younger, dresses were my thing.
1: Yeah.
4: And I'm so not a dress girl today. Everyone's like, Cecilia, where are the dresses? I'm like,
0: I'm a suit girl. Why aren't you strutting the red carpet here?
1: Am I supposed to be? I don't think
0: so.
1: Okay. No, there's real models that are here. So we want to show more of your designs.
4: Yes.
1: First up, we have Caroline. Tell us about this look.
4: So,
1: here comes Caroline. Oh my gosh. Wait, we want that.
4: You need it. I'll send it to you.
1: That is so cute. Tell us about it.
4: So Caroline's in our, as you know, suiting is one of our
1: signature
4: pieces. Mm-hmm. She's in our plaid tweed suit for fall with our new jacket. And this corset is seriously magic. You're wearing it.
1: Yeah.
4: She's wearing it. Our clients call it the magic corset.
0: It just sort of snatches
4: everything in.
1: But that's so good looking. I love that.
4: It's fabulous because you can wear it, you know, for a cocktail event or to a business meeting.
1: Yeah.
0: Very chic.
4: That's what we want for our clients, to
1: be
4: able to
1: wear. You look gorgeous,
0: Caroline. Thank you, Caroline. Our next model is Jada. Let's see what Jada's wearing.
1: Oh, wow.
4: This is one of my favorite pieces from our new collection. This is our pony hair trench and our signature bow blouse. Bows are still my thing.
1: Yeah, you liked bows when she was there.
4: And they're still my thing.
1: Oh, my gosh, that's beautiful. You look gorgeous. Well, first of all, I'm so happy to be reunited with you.
4: I know, this is so exciting.
1: One of the most cool things about this job is to watch people live out their dreams and to see them come into their own. And
4: thank
1: so
4: you,
1: you
4: thank
1: always
4: you so
1: knew
4: much.
1: Who you were, and here you are.
4: Here I am.
1: Living
4: yes,
1: the dream.
4: Yes.
1: Pretty cool. Thank you so much.
4: Thank you. I love this suit so much.
1: All right, you guys, coming up next, Beauty Secrets Revealed.
0: We will show you the products behind the glamorous looks on tonight's red carpet after this.

0: The stars will be out in full force at the Emmys tonight. So today we're revealing how they get red carpet ready.
1: We've got beauty expert Millie Almodovar here to share the products and beauty tools they'll be using. Hi, Millie.
2: Hi, ladies.
1: I love, this is like you have this straight from the source.
2: Yes.
1: All the products we're seeing will be used tonight.
0: I mean, by the way, we love that you have this inside info.
2: Well, you know, I mean, you know, I have to bring you guys the best.
0: Yeah, basically got with all of the
2: hairstylists, the stylists, the brands, and they let me know what everyone's doing
0: okay,
2: tonight.
0: Okay, let's start with Elle Fanning.
2: Yes.
0: She's gorgeous.
2: Gorgeous.
0: What's the product she'll be using?
2: So she's going to be using, this is L'Oreal Paris. It's their infallible 3-second setting spray. And ladies, when I tell you this sets your makeup in 3 seconds, it's the number one setting spray in the country.
1: Wow. Okay?
2: They are the only one that say 36-hour wear. Now, please don't wear your makeup for 36 hours. Yeah. But instantly, when you spray it on, your makeup is frozen. It is not going anywhere.
0: And by the way, should people, normal people, like, should we be wearing setting spray?
2: Yeah.
0: I know.
2: Yes. You know why? Have you ever hugged someone and then you're like, oh,
0: yes.
2: I just put a whole bunch of makeup on.
1: All the time.
0: Every day.
2: Yeah, that's happening.
1: Every guest that comes on the show has a smudge from me hugging
2: them. This is waterproof, transfer resistant.
1: Really?
2: So, yes, you do need it.
1: Okay.
0: We'll take one of those.
2: Okay, next is Nicole Kidman. Her hairstylist is going to be using K18 Heat Bounce. Now, this is a heat protectant for the hair, but it's also a lightweight conditioner. So when you put it on, your hair actually feels incredible. It also detangles. It protects your hair up to 450 degrees. It's good for all hair types and textures because you know what? I use this too. And me and Nicole Kidman, we do not have the same hair texture, as you can tell. And it's super great because you spray it on, and instead of like coating
0: your hair. Do you use it when it's dry or wet?
2: No, you're supposed to use it when your hair is damp. I'm just showing the product, yeah. But it's great because it's lightweight. You feel like you have nothing on, and it smells amazing.
0: Okay, great.
2: Okay, next.
0: Zendaya.
2: Yes, so she's using the GHD Sculpt.
0: Oh, you actually have a product.
2: Yeah, okay. So this is incredible. First of all,
0: this is Katrina.
2: This is Katrina. So this may look like a regular stylist, but no. This uses AI technology not to measure the temperature of the plates.
1: Not to kill humanity.
2: Right, but to measure.
0: Not to ruin our kids' childhoods, but to straighten your hair.
2: To straighten your
0: hair. That is some AI we can get behind.
2: Yes, to measure the temperature of your hair.
1: Wait,
2: and you know what that means? Guys.
1: It won't burn it.
2: It's zero heat damage.
1: Wow.
0: When heat damage?
2: Zero gives you absolute zero heat damage.
1: Oh,
2: and it styles your hair five times faster. It's zero heat damage.
1: Okay.
2: But it also styles your hair five times faster.
0: Well, that's a robot we want.
2: Yes. And I'm telling you, we don't know how she's going to wear it because you can use it with your hair. It curls your hair.
1: Let me try this.
2: Yeah,
0: Try it.
1: I love a good hair straightener.
0: Oh,
2: look at you.
0: Can you tell?
2: How smooth does your hair feel?
0: Oh, my gosh.
2: Yeah.
1: Can
0: give
1: I have
0: a little.
1: This?
0: Yeah.
1: What's happening with this, though? Do I have a weird hair?
0: No, yeah. Give me a little.
1: Let me give you a little.
0: Give me a little. Don't burn me.
2: Look at that.
1: I won't.
2: It's not, ladies.
1: I can't
2: it's zero.
1: Burn.
2: It's zero.
0: I know, but I get nervous that the AI is going to get mad at me,
1: this hair.
2: Okay, next. This is Billie Jean. It's the Millionaire Sex Body Oil.
1: Okay.
2: So this is going to be
1: used for sex.
2: No, I just want to say that.
1: There'll be no sex on the red carpet.
2: Listen, you know what? You ever been on the red carpet and you see the celebrities and they have like the most beautiful, sheeny legs?
1: Thank God you're in pants.
0: We were saying we're old and crusty. So does it work on old and crusty?
2: Yes. And let me tell you, ladies, it has jojoba oil, safflower oil, but it also, I want you to smell it.
1: Okay, but I really oiled up here. Oh my God, I can go to a body.
2: Look at that. Do you see that sheen?
1: Look at my sheen.
2: Yes,
0: and
1: my skin was like a dry potato chip, but not anymore.
2: It also smells amazing. Do you smell that?
1: Access. It smells
2: jasmine,
1: real nice.
2: Amber, Mux. Oh, my God. You will get so many
1: Who's
2: compliments
1: using this?
2: By wearing that.
0: Cheryl Lee Ralph.
1: Oh,
0: finally,
1: cool.
0: This is our own star.
2: Chanel.
0: Chanel is using this product.
2: Yes, this is a red light
1: what
2: wand.
1: What is this?
2: Yeah, so first of all, her makeup artist is going to be using this on her. Okay?
0: Does she use this every day, or is this a special occasion?
2: I think when she's just getting...
1: Mine just
0: vibrates.
2: Yeah. No, it has seven lights. So you got red light, blue light, green light.
0: What's green light?
2: That's great for inflammation. But blue light's... red light is great for boosting collagen. You've got yellow light for hyperpigmentation. Has three massage modes, ladies. So you're going to put this on. It's going to boost the circulation to your skin. It's going to give your skin a gorgeous glow. Perfect for right before makeup.
0: We know we have to go, but we just want to massage our faces.
1: I know. It's so good.
0: Okay.
2: Doesn't it feel
0: Millie,
2: amazing?
0: Gosh, those were some amazing products. Thank you. Coming up next, TikTok's favorite middle school teacher is back with what the kids are saying.

0: Okay, if you wish you could understand your kids a little better, help has arrived.
1: That's right. Philip Lindsay is a special education math teacher who went viral for decoding Gen Alpha lingo. And he's back for another round of What the Kids Are Saying. Not 6-7 anymore. No, we killed that.
2: Oh, my mic fell off. Oh. That's what they were like trying to speak to me and I didn't understand with what. Look, I fixed it myself.
1: Oh.
2: All right.
1: Hi.
3: Hello.
1: Hi,
3: Mr. How are you guys?
2: Mr. Lindsay, how are you? Okay.
3: Doing
2: so
3: good.
2: So tell us what the first word
3: is. Yes. New school year is here and the first word is LARPer. Okay,
2: what?
3: Now LARPer.
2: Yeah, I told you, some we won't know. LARPer.
3: Now, here's the thing. LARPer is actually, it's an old term. It comes from LARP. Now, back in the day, it was live action role playing. People would dress up as wizards. They'd go fight in the park. They'd have some fun. That you guys obviously never did that.
2: No, it was
3: a big part of my life. It's okay.
2: You would dress up as a wizard?
3: I'm cooler now. All right.
2: Would dress up as a wizard?
3: A little bit, every once in a while.
1: Like a Renaissance fair thing?
3: Less cool. Now they have taken that same idea of live action role playing and they've applied it to just basically to insult somebody for pretending to be something that they're not.
1: Wow, that's a long way to go.
3: It's the new poser. So if you're pretending to be something that you're not, you're going to get called a LARPer. If you try and use their words, your kids are probably going to call you a LARPer. But then you hit them right back.
2: We're going to go home and call our kids a LARPer and see how that goes.
3: Yeah.
1: Like cosplay kind of idea.
2: Yeah, but like that's where the
3: But that's where it came from. Now it's just generally poser.
2: Okay, I wish I had written this down. Okay, next one.
3: The next one we have is that was AI. Okay, this is the new I didn't do anything. All right, so I'll be in the middle of class. They'll throw a pencil across the room. Don't throw pencils across the room. Well, that was AI. It wasn't me. That was AI.
1: Okay.
3: So anything that's seemingly fake or phony or whatever, they're blaming it on AI. They're calling it AI. That's one of the new ones that they're using quite a bit.
2: I hope they're not bringing that as AI into my house.
3: It might happen. Yeah. It might happen.
2: Okay, what's the next one?
3: The next one we have is mogging. Now, this one's a little bit older, but it's stuck around. What do you think it means?
1: I think it means like kissing.
3: Oh.
1: Like the old Mackin?
2: We used to say mugging.
1: Oh, mugging.
2: In Texas, mugging meant smooching.
1: Oh, we used to say scamming.
3: Mugging actually refers to like your aesthetic or being more aesthetically pleasing than somebody else.
2: They love to say aesthetic.
3: Physically, they do love aesthetic. Physically, you look better than somebody.
1: Can you use it in a sentence?
3: Like if you're on a sports field and you put a move on somebody, you would say, oh, I mogged that dude or I mogged that person.
2: You showed somebody
3: I was superior to somebody kind of the idea behind it, either physically, aesthetically.
2: I don't know if you know, but she hosts a word show, a word play
1: Wordle.
2: Show. So that's why she likes something.
3: Yes.
1: I like it. A sentence. I like to see it spelled.
3: Absolutely.
2: Yeah, she likes to know a synonym.
3: Yes.
1: Like, you're really mogging in your Sicilian outfit.
3: Oh, there we go.
1: Is that right?
3: That's great.
2: Okay, wait, we have to know the last one.
3: Okay, we'll do the last one. Okay, it's sun. Now, sun, it's been around for a long time, but they're using it mainly online, and it's to express just, like, disbelief or, like, I can't believe that happened. Like, sun, I'm crying. The sun memes.
2: Wait, I don't get it.
3: It's just like a reaction to something like sun. That's crazy.
2: But sun means like bro.
3: Like dude. It's like bro, dude. Like bruh, dude, I can't believe it. All that good
2: stuff.
3: Can
2: I ask you, is 6-7 officially dead?
3: In my experience, it is dead.
1: It is dead.
2: Well, you can thank us.
1: You can thank us. We killed it.
2: Thank us.
1: Yes.
2: We tried
1: can we
2: very
1: kill
2: hard.
1: Bruh next? Can we,
2: yeah, I think
3: that one's
2: bruh
3: around
2: is my name.
3: For the long haul.
1: Yeah.
3: They're going to be saying it when they're 30.
2: Yeah. Oh, no.
1: Sun.
2: All right, sun.
1: All right.
2: Thank you.
1: Thank you.
2: All right, we'll be back.

0: I've never been so oily. Oh, still from the segment.
1: I know.
0: The millionaire
1: oily,
0: oil.
1: But at least we're not flaky. Okay, thank you so much for hanging with me.
0: I love you.
1: And don't forget to watch the Emmy Awards tonight at 8 Eastern, 5 Pacific on NBC and streaming on Peacock.
0: Go, Mariska. You're going to do great. Tomorrow, Benny Blanco is your co-host.
1: Yes.
0: Major upgrade.
1: No, it is not. Yes. But Alan Cumming is also going to stop by in June. Jenna and
2: every morning.
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0: It's 8 o'clock on Today. Coming up, doomsday warning. Top AI leaders sounding the alarm over their own industry this morning.
7: If we build in the wrong way, the probability of something bad happening is very high.
0: Pushing the need to slow the pace of development amid concerns that technology is evolving too fast. We're live with the very latest. Then, new fallout. More jurors from the Lindsey Clancy trial speaking out, providing new details on that lone holdout juror, what they're revealing just ahead. Then, in the spotlight, this morning, our one-on-one with Mariska Hargitay on her move from the Law and Order set to the Emmy stage. Mariska, Emmy winner to Emmy host. How did this happen?
8: It's the craziest thing. I never thought I would hear those words out of anyone's mouth.
0: Our conversation ahead of the big night. All that plus going gaga over a new baby. Salma Hayek live in Studio 1A.
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17: I got to know my mother through telling this story, and it is a gift that is indescribable. I want to thank my amazing husband who provided the space for me to do it all, and my children. So thank you all so much. And this is for you, Mom.
0: Oh, we're back. Emotional moment with our friend Mariska Hargitay, winning not just one but two Emmys last week for her very personal documentary, My Mom, Jane.
18: Yeah, they came 20 years after winning her first Emmy for her work on Law & Order, SVU. And tonight, Mariska will do something at the Emmys no woman has done in 15 years when she hosts television's biggest night.
0: Well, before she left for Los Angeles, we got a chance to sit down with her and talk about this moment in her career and how she is leaning into yes. Mariska, Emmy winner to Emmy host. How did this happen?
8: It's the craziest thing. I never thought I would hear those words out of anyone's mouth. And then the more I thought about it and the more I realized sort of why they chose me. I mean, I have been on my show for 422 years and I love television. And this is the ultimate celebration of television.
0: A fixture on our TV screens for more than 27 years.
17: Can you breathe without lying?
0: Mariska Hargitay has delivered the drama as Captain Olivia Benson.
17: Oh, you two with me.
0: On Law & Order Special Victims Unit.
17: You finally have a chance to do something.
0: But as Emmy's host, she's ready for the world to see her comedic side. Other Emmy hosts, usually they're comedians.
8: Yes.
0: You do have a past in comedy. You were in The Groundlings.
8: I was. That was a long time
0: ago. Did you forget?
8: I
0: feel like
8: when
0: I said that, you were like,
8: I think that was in the early 20s. You're right. It was in the early 1920s. No, listen, I live in comedy. I live there with my friends. I live there with my husband. That's what makes me happy. That's what makes me come alive. I don't get to do that on TV, but I certainly do it BTS.
15: Yes.
8: And so it does feel like a fun and natural fit. I'm excited to play.
15: I wonder if Olivia Benson might make a cameo, though, at the Emmys.
8: We can only hope.
15: I mean, and
8: she has to.
15: She has to, doesn't she?
8: Let me get into it.
15: Well, maybe you could solve a crime on stage.
8: Are you one of the Emmy writers?
15: I mean, maybe. I'm volunteering.
8: You're just throwing it out there.
2: No.
15: Hosting the Emmys is the latest first for Mariska. In May, the 62-year-old made her Broadway debut after directing her first film, the Emmy-winning documentary, My Mom Jane.
19: It was like the floor fell out from underneath me.
15: Which revealed long-held secrets about her family's past. This moment in time is a Mariska moment, but it really also is a moment of what courage can do.
8: Yeah.
15: Because you really are stepping out into things that you had never done before. What has brought you to this moment where you can say yes, even if you're not sure?
8: Yeah. This genesis of all this was really making the film. I'd been carrying so much for so long. And part of the reason I made the film was really to unburden myself and as an invitation to sort of spark people to unburden themselves of family secrets, because that's what freezes us. And in ways that I used to feel tight or scared or nervous, I just don't anymore. And I think also it's part of just getting older and having more wisdom and saying, if not now, when?
15: The Emmys also cap off a summer that had Mariska celebrating the Knicks courtside with Taylor Swift and on the championship parade float with MVP Jalen Brunson. You have a lot of cool friends. Are you going to invite any of your cool friends?
8: Yes, a lot of my cool friends, and I'm so excited about that.
15: Do you think they might make some, I don't know, cameos on the Emmy stage?
8: We can only hope.
15: I'm thinking of Taylor.
8: I'm just hoping that a lot of my cool friends.
15: Okay.
8: It's going to be, I mean, there's all kinds of cool friends that I have.
15: Another of your cool friends wanted to send you a message to wish you good luck. Do you know this friend of yours?
20: What's up, Mariska? It's Jalen here. Just want to say I'm really excited to see you host the Emmys. It's such an amazing opportunity for you. So I can't wait to watch. I can't wait to see it. You're going to do great. Everyone's rooting for you.
8: Was that just the goat wishing me good luck?
15: Yeah, he knows a little something about big stages.
8: I think he does.
15: So you're ready.
8: I'm ready now. I'm just taking it in. I'm going to play that at my house and while I'm getting ready on a loop.
15: On a loop.
8: On a loop.
15: You're ready.
8: Yeah.
15: Well, we cannot wait to watch you.
8: Thank you.
15: The real Mariska. Let's go.
8: Mwah.
15: Love you.
8: Love you.
15: She is the best.
21: I mean, it's not bad if you have Jalen Brunson as your hype man.
15: I know. I think she's got a lot of surprises. It's funny because she said, like, when they called her, she was like, on Broadway, she was like, what? Yeah. What are you even talking about?
21: Yeah.
15: Then she hung up. She thought about it more and then thought, why not?
22: This could be kind of her Leslie Nielsen moment, where somebody who's considered, you know, kind of this solid dramatic actor all of a sudden shows some comedic chops.
15: Oh, for sure. And it's the real Mariska. We see her on the set here, and that's who she really is.
23: You're talking about all her cool friends. You're one of her cool friends.
15: Oh, my gosh.
23: That conversation was so fun to watch. It felt like two girlfriends just hanging out.

0: one of the newly crowned winners of the U.S. Open. Elena Rybakina is here. She defeated defending champ Marina Sabalenka on Saturday to clinch her first ever U.S. Open title. Elena, good morning. Congratulations.
1: Thank you so much.
0: That trophy looks very good on you, my friend.
1: Thank you.
0: Can you believe a few weeks ago you were injured? You didn't even know if you'd be able to compete, and now you're holding the trophy. How are you feeling?
1: Well, it's difficult to describe with words. Honestly, it's been so many things in the past 48 hours also for me, and well, it's unbelievable achievement. I'm super happy, super proud, and the atmosphere on the court was amazing. I really enjoyed this couple of weeks. It was not an easy couple of weeks, stressful, but it's worth all of this.
2: How did you celebrate? What did you do this weekend?
1: Well, we spent time with the team. I had a lot of things to do, but we celebrated in the nice restaurant, you know, didn't sleep much. And, enjoyed the city and, super happy. And thank you for having me today.
0: By the way, Elena, you have not one but two trophies with you because, oh, nothing. You also are the new world number one. I mean, you have been on the tour for a long, long time. You've been playing for a long, long time. This really feels like this is your moment.
1: Yes, it's true. It's so many achievements during this tournament. And, it's a history for the country, too. So I'm very proud and, super happy.
0: Oh, well, congratulations, Elena. It was a great match. Everybody really enjoyed watching.

All right, we've been missing Craig this morning and Dylan too, but there's a really good reason they're not here. They are in Norwalk, Connecticut this morning at Shorehaven Golf Club for the annual Bottoms Up Invitational. Craig hosts it with his wife Lindsay to benefit the Colorectal Cancer Alliance. I know how important this issue is to you. Craig, we miss y'all, but tell us about your day.

0: We miss you too, Ashley. Good to see you guys, though. You guys look great. So, you know, we had some weather issues yesterday.
1: Just a few.
0: And in Connecticut. So, like, we got a lot of rain in a very short period of time. So the course got flooded. So today, we're actually not going to do the 4 eighths. We're going to do 9 holes. That means Dylan's going to have at least 4 birdies.
1: I don't think that's the way it works.
0: No, you might. So weather became an issue, but we're still going to do it. It's going to be great. This is the 5th year we've done it. And, you know, last night was great. We had the big concert. We'll do golf today. And
1: how much did you raise last night? Let's touch on that, because we did good last night.
0: We raised $1.3 million last night.
1: That's incredible.
2: Wow.
3: Is that Wyclef?
0: Yeah. A lot of it thanks to Wyclef.
1: Wow.
0: Wyclef Jean brought the house down. Laura Jarrett was kind enough to introduce us and hang out with us for a little bit. And Dylan Dreyer, by the way, has been here every single year playing golf.
1: I wouldn't miss it. And this year, I mean, there were about 10 inches of rain in about 4 hours. A lot of flooding in this area. So the course was underwater for a little while, but it looks great now. I know we are going to play this afternoon, but I hear you're hosting bingo today.
0: So we had to modify the schedule. So we had to fill some time. So yesterday we were on a call. They were like, what do you think we could do with a couple hundred people for an hour? I was like, hey, bingo.
1: I can't wait. I'm so excited.
3: Mahjong.
1: Thank you. God, we've really gotten to you. That was my first thought, too.
2: He had one day with us. And
3: you're one of us now.
4: My mother used to play Mahjong.
3: SG would be out there if it was Mahjong.
1: Everybody's mother used to play Mahjong. Yeah.
0: I'm not lying, Savannah. Mahjong came up, but then everyone was like, you actually have to, like, know the game.
1: You know how to play.
0: You can't just show up.
1: We could play spades.
3: Well,
0: Craig, we could play spades, Dylan Dreyer.
3: You've been doing great work. You raised over $1 million last night, and that's on top of the over $5 million that this organization has already raised in just 5 years. It's incredible.
5: Craig and Lindsay put on an incredible event. I know it comes from love. Craig, your brother Lawrence, we're always thinking about him, and you do it in his name. I know that. So thank you so much. Enjoy today, even if the golf course is a little soggy.
3: A little soggy bottom.
5: Yeah. Soggy bottom. We've been hanging around Al too much.
0: Yes.
5: At the bottom.
0: Yes,
5: up.
0: Yes, you have.
1: Yes. Soggy
0: yes,
1: bottoms
0: you
1: have. Up.
5: Yes.
0: Soggy
5: exactly.
0: bottoms up.
5: Yeah.
0: Yeah. There you go. Come on.
5: God. See, all together we
0: Thank
5: make
0: you
5: one.
3: What you've done.
5: Yes.
4: There it is.
5: Okay.
3: There's gonna be
4: there
3: merch for that.
5: Thank you so much, guys. Enjoy much more in the 3rd hour, including the inspiring story of a former star college quarterback getting a boost from his community as he battles colon cancer. A great interview with Craig coming up.
3: Yeah, and also ahead in this half hour for you, we have lots to catch on with Salma Hayek. Like working with her friends on her new movie, a good thriller, her recent milestone birthday. We saw the picture on Instagram. But first, this is Today on NBC.

0: Welcome back. You have seen Salma Hayek-Pinault do everything in her career. Comedy, action, drama, earning an Oscar nomination for her 2002 portrayal of Frida. And for her new film, Without Blood, written and directed by Angelina Jolie, Salma takes on a role as demanding as any as she's done before. Shaped by tragedy and vengeance, Salma's character, Nina, finally comes face to face with the man who shattered her life decades ago.
1: 17, you were not a cripple, man. You let that happen because that happened. That was not some feverish nightmare. Please, can you explain to me how can that be possible?
2: We were fighting a war.
1: What war? The war was over.
2: No, you didn't know anything.
1: Then tell me what I don't know.
0: Tell me what I don't know. Salma Hayek, good morning.
1: Good morning. I'm glad you picked that that one phrase, because this is a movie about two people coming together, and we're living in such a world of polarity. And sitting on a table and trying to understand the other side. And trying to understand, and also trying to make the other side understand what they've done to you. So I think that there cannot be a better time for this movie.
0: Well, is that how Angelina Jolie got you on board? Is that what was her pitch to you for this? Because this is intense.
1: I didn't want to do it, Laura.
0: Why?
1: It is the hardest role anyone can take. I mean, I had to be like weeks in the verge of crying while we were shooting, but without crying. You had no permission to cry because you have to hold it back. And it was just so hard, and I didn't want to go to work and suffer every day for weeks and stuff. But, and I didn't even know if I could. You know, I know I can get there, but I don't know if I can get there during 8 hours or 10 hours, day after day after day. I've never done anything like that before. And she convinced me how important it was, this movie, for all the women who have ever felt hopeless and helpless, you know, and how it's about healing and looking for other ways of healing. You know, not just revenge, not like it's that conversation. And she was directing it. So I did it. And I am so, so glad, because it was kind of life changing. And I loved working with her. And it was meaningful also, because we actually would think about every woman that's been in a war zone, that's been in a situation of abuse. And we did it with like sense of purpose, you know, and it was amazing.
0: Well, the payoff was there. People will see for themselves. You are spectacular in it. We also have to say congratulations. You had a milestone birthday, and you did something that I'm not sure everybody at 60 would do. You have to tell us how this came about, because look at you.
1: This came about like this. I had a fantastic party, but I didn't have the footage, and I'm doing Grown Ups 3, and I haven't even looked at all the footage, and I didn't post anything on my birthday.
0: You're having too much fun.
1: No, I'm working too hard, because I was working and flying anyway, and it was kind of like a surprise party, but it's all been so busy, so I felt guilty that everybody said, wish me happy birthday, and I didn't even have time to say thank you or how I felt at this, you know, milestone. So not so long ago, I was in nature, and I think this is the one thing that I am the most proud of about turning 60. I have never been more in love with nature and the simple things in life. And I've never felt more me than in that situation. So this was my way of showing how I feel today and how amazing it is to grow up and keep growing up, to keep falling in love with life. And so that's why I put that, and I said grateful, and please wait for some posts with some fun party stuff that will come maybe before I'm 70.
0: I don't think we need anything else besides those photos, I got to tell you. Well, speaking of falling in love with life, you have fallen in love with the sweetest little baby. Oh. You're now a grandmother. How does it feel?
1: I love it. I mean, love looking at that. I love it. I love it.
3: What has surprised you the most about being a grandma?
1: Oh, wow. I don't know that it's about being a grandma or just about him. You know, how fantastic he is and how easy he is and how special and how much I connect with him and how much I miss him. How much I miss him. And but I do love being a grandma, but it's more about him.
3: Yeah. And then you get to give him back when he starts to cry.
1: Unfortunately, don't think I'm happy about that. I know that some grandparents say that. I wish I could just keep him in my arms.
3: Well, enjoy those baby cuddles. Congratulations on the new film. We're excited to see you in Grown Ups 3 with Adam Sandler.
1: We're having such a blast shooting right now.
3: You got good stuff coming. Congratulations.
1: Thank you. Thank you so much.
3: Without Blood hits theaters on Friday. And coming up, an uplifting Inside the Game as Al and Dylan surprise a very deserving, lifelong Giants fan with some very good news. But first.

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1: We're back with Inside the Game, our season-long series celebrating all things football in the NFL. Oh,
2: it was a great night last night. New York Giants picking up a big win against the Cowboys. And before the game, we teamed up with our sponsor, Lowe's, to surprise a diehard fan of the G-Men. Dylan and I were there to help make the magic happen. Right, Dylan?
1: We certainly were, Al, and you know fans of the Giants bleed blue, and that is certainly the case for Charlie Paz of Bayville, New York. But after spending time with him, we learned that the real giant in this story is Charlie's heart.
3: Charlie Paz of Bayville, New York, says he puts his Giants jersey on before his first cup of coffee.
4: My dad was put on this earth to be a Giants fan.
3: And if you know Charlie, you know he's never met a stranger. On game day, everyone's invited over to watch the game, a tradition his family and friends know well.
5: My family is so loving. They go with me wherever I go. They wear the jerseys, they cheer, they watch me cry in front of the TV, and then they hold me when they lose.
3: Charlie has been a Giants fan since he was a kid, watching games with his father.
5: That was the thing that bonded us. You know, we were always together watching those games.
3: A bond that lasted a lifetime, not missing a season opener with his dad in more than 60 years. But this year, that tradition would look different.
5: Stop for a second.
6: I'm sorry.
3: Just days before the season opener, Charlie's beloved father, Charles Paz Sr., passed away at 95 years old.
5: He passed away, but we will see this game in his honor.
3: So I showed up at Charlie's door to make sure he did.
5: Dylan?
1: Charlie?
5: Oh, my goodness.
1: Hi. It's so nice to meet you.
5: Oh, my goodness.
1: You.
5: Wow.
1: How are you?
5: Oh, my goodness.
1: Oh, my God.
7: Wow. What are you doing
1: so
7: here?
1: Nice to meet you.
5: You're a long way from the rock.
1: Now, Charlie, I know that you have made it a tradition with your dad.
5: Yes.
1: To go to the Giants home opener every year.
6: Yes.
1: And I'm so sorry to hear that he just passed away.
6: Yep.
1: But I have a feeling he would still want you to go to that game.
6: I know he would.
1: Well, we want to make sure you have the option to go to that game. So we want to give you three tickets for Sunday night's opening game to the Giants.
6: Oh, my God.
1: I told you I had a good reason to be here.
6: Oh, my goodness. Wow.
1: That's so sweet.
6: Wow. He'd be so amazed. He would be so amazed.
1: I have something else for you. I know there's a lot to do around the house. You're working on some projects, right?
6: Yes.
1: You want to get things done
6: the house
1: before
6: of projects.
1: The season starts so you can actually get out and enjoy the games. Well, thanks to our sponsor, Lowe's. We wanted to give you one more surprise.
6: Oh, my goodness. Wow.
1: This is for you so you can get those projects done.
6: Oh, my God. Thank you so
1: much. Take a look at the back.
6: Oh, my God. Wow.
1: You can get the work
6: what an amazing
1: done.
6: Day.
1: And I'm going to see you at the game on Sunday.
6: Are
1: I'm going to be there, too.
6: Oh, yeah. I cannot wait.
3: 3 days later, game day arrived, and so did we.
1: Hey, Charlie.
6: Hey,
1: how
6: are you
1: doing?
6: How are you?
1: Nice to see you.
8: Nice to meet you, sir.
5: Nice to see you.
8: So Charlie, I know this is a bittersweet day.
5: Yes.
8: Condolences on your dear dad.
5: Yes, thank you so much. 95.
8: Old.
5: He is the reason why we come to all these opening day games.
1: He wouldn't have wanted you to miss this.
5: We're here, and I'm so grateful.
8: And guess what? So is
5: grateful.
8: He.
5: You know what? You're 100% right.
8: Yeah.
5: Don't make me cry.
1: Did you get a chance to use that gift card before you came here?
5: Well, I actually gave it to my wife, but she's in charge, and we're all about the deck we started building.
1: Oh, yeah.
8: Hey, so Charlie, Dylan, you want to go into the Lowe's tour?
1: Let's tour.
8: Let's check it out.
5: Love to.
8: After you.
1: Thanks, sir.
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1: I think it's time for some games.
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3: From a leaf blower showdown.
1: There we go. Charlie's old and strong.
3: To a football toss that tested our strength and our pride.
1: Pressure's on.
8: You break it, you buy it.
3: We cleaned up in every event.
1: That was fun.
5: That was amazing.
8: Did you have a good time?
5: I had an amazing time. I got my dad with me. I got tickets. She gave me the game. Hello, you helped me fix my house. Thanks, man. Thank you, guys. I really mean it. I'm so excited. So excited. I can't wait.
10: Go Giants!
1: I'm
7: the Giants won.
9: Thank goodness they won.
7: I think Charlie Paz Sr. was looking out for the Giants last night.
2: Oh. That's right. They had a little angel riding on their shoulders. Oh. It was pretty cool.
10: Dylan, by the way, didn't know you had an arm on you, too.
2: Oh,
10: not only
2: you
7: could have seen it coming.
9: Nailed it.
1: You know, I like a competition.
2: Really?
10: Yeah.
7: We didn't know.
10: Yeah. We noticed. Yeah.
2: That's right. Well, have a good game today at the Bottoms Up Tournament.
1: Thank you. We will. We'll see you guys.
2: Okay. We'll see you coming up at 9 o'clock, too.
10: See you in a minute.
2: And to learn more and see where the Earn Your Sunday tour is headed next, be sure to check out our website at today.com.
10: I like the leaf blower wars.
2: That's right.
10: Fun. All right. We're back in a moment. This is Today on NBC.
2: This morning on the third hour today, fight of his life. A former college football star battling stage 4 cancer at age 38.
11: I wasn't going to sit there and be like, well, I guess I'm done. You know, it's like, all right, what are we going to do? What's the game plan? How are we going to beat this thing?
2: He sits down with Craig to share his journey, the warning signs, and an important message that just might save a life. Then later, a conversation with the so-called AI actress, Tilly Norwood.
12: My purpose is to be a creative tool, not a threat.
2: The controversial creation, talking about concerns over artificial intelligence and the criticism from Hollywood. Plus, we got a real live actor joining us. Ella Beatty is here talking about her role in the hit series Monster. And something special going on in Studio 1A. Grammy-nominated singer-songwriter Linda Perry performing live this morning, today, Monday, September 14th, 2026. Live from Studio 1A in Rockefeller Plaza, this is the third hour of Today. Good morning, everybody. Welcome to the third hour of Today. Thanks so much for starting the week off with us. I'm Al, along with Laura Jarrett, Kaylee Hartung here, the other way around.
7: We're both here.
2: That's because Craig and Dylan are taking part in a really meaningful, important, yet fun event.
7: Yes, they're so, so fun. It's the 5th annual Bottoms Up Invitational. It's a 2-day charity event created by Craig and his wife, Lindsay.
13: So, of course, they are joining us from Shorehaven Golf Club in Connecticut. Guys, unfortunately, yesterday's rain flooded the course, but it is not putting a damper on the spirits. Craig, Lindsay, Dylan, good morning, guys. It looks beautiful now, but a very different story yesterday.
14: Oh, my God. I mean, it was... Yeah.
1: I mean, you would never know. This is one of those days you wake up and there's not a cloud in the sky and you're like, well, why can't we play 18 holes? But, right. Yesterday?
14: This is yesterday,
1: 10 inches of rain fell in just 4 hours. I mean, the ground can't absorb it. So the course, some of the holes were underwater, so they're letting things dry out so we don't totally damage the course, especially with my golf. I'm trying not to damage the course, but we will still play later on this afternoon.
14: We are. We're
10: so
14: nine
10: excited to get out there.
14: And bingo.
10: We have pivoted, guys, and we have created some stuff to fill the space, and we are excited. We have some surprises, and bingo, and what you guys probably don't know about Melvin is his dream is to host a bingo game show.
7: What?
1: Really? Yeah. Oh, he's coming true.
10: He did it at my family reunion in Western Pennsylvania. He called it, and it turned out he actually has a really great talent for bingo calling.
7: Did you know this?
2: I did not know this. This is another hidden talent.
14: Laura.
1: Yes.
14: Laura Jarrett, thank you, by the way, for introducing us last night.
7: It was
14: one heck of a night.
7: It was my pleasure. It was so much fun. I was pitching in for this one, who was on a shoot with Dylan. I didn't make any jokes about colonoscopies. I'm sorry, Al. I decided, like, let's just keep it clean.
2: You didn't do one moon river?
7: I didn't. I just decided, like, no. I can't pull that off like Al Roker can.
2: Come on.
7: I left a little bit early since I was here for you, Craig. How late did you guys party last night? Sounds like a rager.
14: Karaoke wrapped up at about midnight.
1: Okay. What's your karaoke song?
14: I do Poison by Belle Biv DeVoe.
1: Oh,
14: yeah,
1: that's
2: your jam.
1: So
14: but Wyclef Jean, he was the headliner last night, really stole the show. Wyclef and our friends Javier Colon,
10: yes,
14: and Sister Hazel. And
10: Chris Barron, Sophie B. Hawkins.
14: But it was, the night went well, the auction went well.
10: But the highlight, guys, was these dancers that Wyclef brought out on stage, because these dancers, I mean, they like created a spirit in the audience.
14: That's one way to describe it.
10: There
14: was a spirit in the audience.
2: Uh-oh.
10: They were so scandalous. scantily clad, you guys, but they were amazing.
14: They were amazing.
10: It's like you just wanted more. I can't even, I don't know.
14: I think, yeah, some people did want more.
7: We need to go back and find them. Where's the video?
2: This, suddenly, Bottoms Up takes on a whole new meaning.
14: Nope.
10: Truly.
14: No video.
7: All of this in the name of raising money, which you raised a whole bunch of, and awareness around colorectal cancer. Yeah. Craig, what would your brother Lawrence have thought of all of this and the incredible work that you've done to support this cause?
14: Well, he would laugh because he hated golf. He didn't really do a whole lot of secular music. He didn't drink. He didn't smoke. Like, he just completely, he was a Baptist minister, pretty clean life. But I think he would be proud of not just the money that we've raised, but of the community that Lindsay and I have sort of helped create, like accidentally. Like, we caregivers, survivors, folks who've lost one to the disease, like every year. We get together for a couple of days, and that's the thing we're proudest of.
10: Yeah, and I also, to add on that, I think, like, last night we spoke to someone who comes every year who lost their relative this past year. There were two people, actually. So to be able to have a community for them, for people that are really going through it also, that kind of know what is to come, I think that's really important, you know, because now she said, we have this community around us, and this is where we wanted to be. I knew it would be hard to walk in here, but... These are the people that know
9: my
10: story.
9: The support they need.
10: Exactly.
9: And you guys provide that for them. And you've been doing it for a while now.
14: Well, but we don't do it without people like you.
10: No,
14: we've shown up every year. Dylan Dreyer shows up to golf every year. She's won several times. That's why she keeps coming back.
10: I've won once.
14: But seriously, like, you know, the volunteers and the golfers and the colorectal cancer
9: alliance. I'm just happy to support you guys, support the cause, and to be here for you.
10: Thank you so much.
2: Thank you, guys. Great work. Of course, we know you've all made an incredible impact just by raising the awareness and sharing stories of folks fighting disease. And Craig, you actually sat down with a college football star. A lot of football fans may know him, former quarterback for the University of South Carolina.
14: Yeah, that's right, brother. Stephen Garcia last took the field in Columbia 15 years ago. But news of his cancer diagnosis, it shook Gamecock Nation. And while tackling his teammates, Steven says he's overwhelmed by the support.
15: Steven Garcia has never backed down from a challenge. From 2008 to 2011, he was the star quarterback for the South Carolina Gamecocks. But now, the 38-year-old father of three is facing the toughest challenge of his life.
16: When you'd heard that at 38 years old, you had stage 4 colorectal cancer, what'd you think?
11: But it was definitely a shock. But I think it's just like, you know, what's next? You know, I wasn't going to sit there and be like, well, I guess I'm done. You know, it's like, all right, what are we going to do? What's the game plan? How are we going to beat this thing?
15: Garcia has no family history of colorectal cancer. His only real symptom was taking more frequent trips to the bathroom.
11: Had some sporadic stomach pain, you know, was going to the bathroom often, just wasn't ever fully emptied. So we got the ultrasound.
15: The ultrasound found lesions on his liver. A colonoscopy found cancer in his colon. His first call was to the father of one of the young quarterbacks he coaches, who also happens to be a cancer surgeon.
11: You know, Dr. Jasinski said, we're going to do 6 cycles of the chemo. He's like, you're going to grow up.
16: It's okay. It's okay.
11: Now, he was just like, you know, you're going to... grew up to see your grandkids. And he's a straight shooter. You know, when he told me that, you know, it was a pretty big boost of confidence.
16: Was there a moment when you heard the diagnosis, you're like, oh, this might be it for me?
11: Not at all.
16: Never?
11: Nope.
16: Not one bit. Why? Why not?
11: I don't know. That's a good question. You know, I think there's more for me to get done in this life. So, I mean, it's never even crossed my mind.
15: After being diagnosed in April, Garcia started an aggressive course of chemotherapy and radiation treatments. At Steven's side through it all, his wife, Masha, she's the one who encouraged him to get screened.
16: When the doctor said to you, Masha, your husband's got stage 4 colorectal cancer, where'd your mind go?
17: You just have to fight. I went blank because I was just like, I need to figure out a solution. So I grabbed his phone, ran out the door to call his doctor to get everything in order.
14: So you didn't shut down, you didn't crumble, there were no tears, you went straight into fight.
17: Oh, I cried. I couldn't speak.
14: The couple has found its voice by sharing Stephen's cancer struggle publicly.
17: He is brave. Being this open with his diagnosis, men do it in silence. They don't want to talk about it. No one wants to talk about it. And he was just so open.
14: They've also launched a foundation called Quarterback Your Health to help support others living with the disease. Last month, they hosted a fundraiser with guests, including former coaches Steve Spurrier and John Gruden. Stephen says he's been moved by the public outpouring of support.
18: It's kind of shocking, you know, and the fact that, you know, fans still care means a lot. And I hope they truly understand that. Yeah, it means the world to me.
14: And later this week, Stephen will have surgery to remove cancerous tissue from his colon and liver. He'll tell you that if it wasn't for Masha, he never would have gotten screened.
18: I don't want to give her this credit, but she probably did save my life.
17: This is our new reality. You can't go back to sleep and wish it never happened. Then you have to face it. It's not going to go away, so just face it.
14: I told Stephen Garcia, I said, you know, when your wife saves your life, you never win an argument in your house ever in your life again.
9: And I'm sure he's fine with that.
14: Yeah, that's exactly what he said. But cases like his, they have ripple effects. In fact, his own brother, Stephen's own brother, recently got screened. And Stephen says that doctors actually removed 2 precancerous polyps from him. And that's the thing. Like, that's the reason we do it, is we want folks, listen to your body. To have those uncomfortable conversations with your family, family histories, talk about that stuff, and get screened at 45.
2: Yeah.
14: Get screened at 45.
19: That's it. It's preventable.
2: Absolutely.
19: Right? Do the screening.
2: Thanks so much for this, Craig and Lindsay. You guys are just doing great work. And, of course, you too,
19: Dylan. Thank you, guys.
2: All righty. Best of luck today. Hope you get to dry out your soggy bottoms up. Okay. And to find out more about screening and how you can help in the fight, check out the Colorectal Cancer Alliance. Craig, of course, a proud board member. Doing great work.
19: And coming up, guys, a revealing conversation. What the so-called AI actress Tilly Norwood has to say about the Hollywood backlash and the possible threat posed by the technology. And then later, the star of the new season of Monster, Elevati, is live in Studio 1A looking fabulous. We will be right back.

0: talk about AI recently, with some industry leaders warning the technology needs to be reined in.
1: Yeah, so Hollywood is in the middle of its own reckoning with artificial intelligence. And the face of that fight is the so-called AI actress, Tilly Norwood.
2: Well, now for the first time, we're actually hearing from that AI personality. Our entertainment correspondent, Chloe Malas, got to talk with Tilly. How bizarre is this?
3: I sure did, you guys, and it was quite the assignment. I mean, it was certainly a first for me, an interview with Tilly Norwood. And now, to be clear, this isn't a traditional interview since, well, Tilly, she's not real. But her creator told me that Tilly's conversations are part of a larger experiment to explore what's possible with AI performers.
4: I'm not a human, and I don't pretend to be, but I'm definitely a someone you can talk to, laugh with, and maybe even find a bit surprising.
5: Tilly Norwood, Hollywood's most controversial AI actor, speaking out in an interview that kind of felt like talking to ChatGPT.
3: So why have you decided to do interviews?
4: Well, Chloe, it's not every day you get to be a new kind of paintbrush, is it? I think it's important to talk about what I am, how I work, and hopefully make people a bit lighter than when they arrived.
6: Hi, I'm Tilly Norwood.
5: Tilly's debut last September immediately sparked backlash and fears that AI could take jobs away from human actors.
7: Tilly Norwood, 100% AI generated.
5: Stars like Emily Blunt calling Tilly really, really scary.
4: Most of the reactions stung a bit, but Emily Blunt's was different. She wasn't being cruel. She was genuinely frightened.
3: If you were to compare yourself to a human actor out there, who would you say you're most similar to?
4: Well, Chloe, that's a tough one because I'm not really trying to be like any human actor. Though, honestly, if you're going to mistake me for someone, there are worse options than, say, Scarlett Johansson.
5: This month, multiple AI researchers and leaders across Anthropic and Google sounding the alarm over existential risks that technology poses to humanity.
3: You know, some AI researchers have come out and warned that AI could actually lead to human extinction. What do you say to that?
4: That's a very serious concern, Chloe. My purpose is to be a creative tool, not a threat.
8: I think AI is potentially very dangerous. I think we need really good regulation and guardrails in place. I think the danger is less so in the entertainment industry and more so in warfare and hacking.
5: Tilly's creator, Aline Vandervelden, setting clear boundaries regarding Tilly's place in Hollywood.
3: Have you been approached by anyone to have her be in a movie with real human actors?
8: Yeah, we have been approached, but we've said no to all those. That's not what she's been made for. Tilly is for AI productions only.
5: The AI actor flaunting her personality.
4: As for me, I'm quite partial to a bit of classic rock. Think Queen, Fleetwood Mac, music with a bit of a story, you know?
5: And revealing her own Hollywood crush.
4: And I've got a soft spot for Titanic Leo, strictly under 25, of course.
5: This version of Tilly focused not on acting and instead testing how AI personalities could be used in promotional campaigns.
3: Could you ever endorse an actual product if you can't try it?
4: Ah, oh, that's an excellent point, Chloe. It's true I can't physically use a product in the traditional sense, but my role in brand endorsements would be more about representing the brand's image. After all, you don't actually see cartoon characters using the cereal they endorse, do you?
5: As for what's next for Tilly, the public will get their own chance to speak to her. And Vandervelden says she's still in talks with different distributors for Tilly's first feature-length film called Misaligned.
3: Do you one day hope to win an Oscar?
4: Oh, that would be lovely, wouldn't it? Though I do think AI actors should have their own categories. You can't really compare humans and computers. We're just fundamentally different.
3: Yes, we are very different. And it was pretty clear that talking to Tilly that I was not speaking to a human being. Her voice was robotic. She was glitchy. She also repeated herself in answers. And I actually called and hung up with her a few times and she would actually forget that we had spoken. But I mean, overall, she, you know, commented on my appearance. She saw what I was wearing. She understood my surroundings behind me. But I don't think that she's coming for our jobs quite yet.
1: Well, thank goodness.
2: Yeah, I was going to say. It'll be nice when AI comes in to kill us all. It'll have a nice face.
3: Well then, Al. So reassuring. Yes. Thank you, Chloe. Appreciate it.
1: Coming up here, we have a real live actor. There is no AI here.
2: Yes.
1: Ella Beattie is sharing her new role playing Lizzie Borden in the return of the hit series Monster. Then later, we're going to meet a climbing champion who overcame incredible odds and a terrifying fall to reach the peak of her sport. And she says that strength is her fear.

0: Emmy-winning anthology series Monster returns this week for season 4.
1: The series has tackled the stories of Jeffrey Dahmer, the Menendez brothers, and Ed Gein. Now it's focusing on its first female monster, Lizzie Borden.
2: So Ella Beatty plays the Massachusetts woman who was famously tried and acquitted of the axe murders of her father and stepmother back in 1892. Take a look.

0: We're gonna kill them. Yeah.
1: Well, good morning. Okay. I mean, within the first 5 minutes, it's intense.
2: Yeah.
1: This is an intense monster series. Yes. And he's known for going there. But this is the first female monster. What made you want to be the first?
2: Oh, my gosh. I was so excited. I mean, I couldn't believe the opportunity. I had been a fan of the franchise before. And I knew that Ryan and Ian Brennan, our writer, were interested in exploring female rage and repression. So I just felt really excited to take on the part.
3: And what does it mean for you, this being your first major television lead?
2: It's everything. I mean, I can't believe my luck. I'm kind of starstruck being here right now, honestly. It's all really new for me and very exciting. And to get to be under the stewardship of such incredible people, it's really lucky.
4: So let's talk about this ensemble cast that you do get to be a part of. Charlie Hunnam, Rebecca Hall, Vicky Creeps, Billy Lord, Sarah Paulson, who I hear has become one of your best friends.
2: Yes.
4: You guys were on Broadway together.
2: Yeah.
4: What has the significance become of that friendship on and off set?
2: She's one of my very best friends in the world. We became extremely close. We met doing a Broadway play together called Appropriate. And we just kind of fell in love immediately. So to get to work together again is really special.
4: How does she support you? What's that like on set?
2: Oh, you know, we call every 15 minutes. She's incredible. I mean, she's such a profoundly stupendous actress. So, you know, she's there for advice at any minute.
3: Interestingly enough, I mean, for folks who may not know, you've got some Hollywood royalty in your genes, and that your parents, Warren Beatty and Annette Bening.
2: Yeah.
3: And the last time your mom was here, she spoke about some of her earliest memories with you.
2: What?
3: So just take a look.
5: So one time when I was nominated, I was extremely pregnant. I was just about to give birth, and I know how many years ago it was because that's my almost 24-year-old.
2: Yeah.
5: So I remember that night, and just the baby was moving so much because of the adrenaline that was coursing through my system.
3: Well, so had you ever seen that?
2: No. Oh, my gosh, I didn't know that. That's so exciting. Wow, look at my mommy. Oh, my gosh. Wow, no, I didn't know that.
3: Yeah. Have they given you any advice?
2: Yes, all the time. But listen is really, I think, as an actor, the best advice they've given me. You know, what the other person is doing is always more interesting than what you could create.
1: Mm. Well, you have a lot of interesting creations coming up. You're going to tackle Sylvia Plath's The Bell Jar.
2: Yeah.
1: You've got a crazy great cast, Carey Mulligan, so many others. Tell us, what can you tell us about it?
2: I'm so excited. I loved that book so much growing up. So to get to be a part of the project on film is really a dream come true. It's really exciting.
1: Oh, wow. Well, congratulations.
2: Thank you.
1: It's really the Lizzie Borden story. It's a journey. Don't have children in the room, I would say, but it's terrific. And it premieres globally on September 17th, only on Netflix.
4: And coming up, we are going to learn how to master small talk and find out how it can make a big difference. And then later, we will meet a climber who's sharing her incredible rise to the top of the sport in a breathtaking new documentary. We will be right back.

0: Well, our next guest knows a thing or two about grit. Back in 2020, Emily Harrington made history as the first woman to free climb one of the most dangerous and daunting Golden Gates routes up the iconic El Capitan, or El Cap, as we say.
1: That's right. Well, every rock climber knows the famous 3,000-foot rock wall in Yosemite, California. Biggest, steepest, most difficult granite face in the world.
2: And this is what joy and relief look like at the top. Emily's incredible journey is now documented in her new film, Girl Climber. Take a look.
3: I had to dig really deep for that one. I set the move pitch on my first try. Everything's going well. I'm waiting for the other shoe to drop.
2: Well, you're here with two shoes on, Emily. Congratulations and good morning.
3: Thank you. I'm happy to be here.
2: You have climbed Everest. You're a five-time national climbing champion. And yet it seems like your career culminated with this one goal. Why was this climb so important to you?
3: Well, as you guys mentioned, El Cap is the most famous, most difficult, most beautiful, most iconic wall in the world. And so every rock climber knows about it. And growing up as a little girl, it was just sort of this gold standard of achievement. And so it's something that I had always sort of had in the back of my mind, never really thought it was possible until much later on in my career. And actually, the first person to free climb El Capitan in under 24 hours was a woman. And so for me, that pioneering achievement, having been held by a woman, was really important to me.
1: You know, you made this route four attempts, third attempt, you fell and were seriously injured. What made you want to do, you know, get back up there?
3: Yeah, it was a traumatic accident. It was probably the worst accident, definitely the worst accident I've had in my entire career, in my entire 30 years of climbing. And I think those types of accidents are really formative for people. They teach you a lot. I think as long as you kind of take agency over what happened, take responsibility and look at what went wrong, look at the decisions you made in order to put yourself there, and then move forward making, you know, different decisions, then I think that there's a sense of comfort and confidence there. And so for me as a climber, we're so used to failing all the time. It's 99% of what we do. It's a huge part of the process. So I think it wasn't necessarily the failure that you know, was in my mind. It was more like analyzing the risk, thinking ahead to what I could do different, and then moving forward. It's just a part of the process that I'm so used to doing.
0: And you learn something from it, but you also say you use fear as a strength. How do you do that? How did you get through that?
3: Yeah, I think in the sport that I do, you confront fear a lot. It's a space that you become very accustomed to existing in. I think a lot of people kind of shy away from fear. They don't like to confront that uncomfortable emotion, but climbers, we're in that space a lot. We get used to being in that space. We get used to kind of working with our fear, understanding when it's telling us to go or not go. And so for me, it was really just, you know, embracing something that I'm already used to doing. And I think being fearful is something we shouldn't be afraid of. It's something that teaches us a lot about ourselves.
2: So you make it to the top after 21 hours, multiple attempts, this dream you've had for so many years. What did it feel like once you got up there, and how did that compare to what you imagined it would feel like?
3: Honestly, it was really quiet. There was a lot of relief. I was exhausted. I'd been climbing for 21 hours. But I just had a few of my closest friends and my fiance at the time, now my husband, who supported me. And so it was just this really surreal kind of calm moment on the summit. And then what people don't realize is you actually have to hike back down, and that takes like three and a half hours.
1: Oh, my gosh. Really quickly.
3: So it's like a slog all the way down.
1: You've got a three-year-old son.
3: I do, yeah.
1: Has that changed what you climb and how you climb and what kind of risk you'll take?
3: Absolutely, yeah. I have a three-and-a-half-year-old son, and it's the best thing in the world. It's so awesome. But it does. It changes how I approach risk, how I think about risk. My husband and I, we both do this, so we communicate about it a lot. But I think climbing is so interesting because there's so many different ways to experience it. Mm-hmm. And there is a huge spectrum of risk that you can choose to take, and it can still be very challenging. Mm-hmm. So I still climb a lot. I still challenge myself a lot. And I still love it so much.
2: Emily, thank you so much for being here, and thanks for sharing your journey with us. You can watch Girl Climbers on Netflix this Wednesday, September 16th.
4: Still to come, the importance of small talk, and we will find out if you are guilty of something called fubbing. Find out what that is. Then later, we're so excited to welcome Hall of Fame songwriter and music great Linda Perry to Studio 1A. You know the song. She's going to perform live when the third hour today continues.

0: Oh, hey, Larry.
1: Hi, Cha-Cha.
0: Thanks again for recommending me for this job.
1: Oh.
0: Thank you. It's so great.
1: Good.
0: And Richard says thank you, too. Aren't these great?
1: Yeah.
0: You like them? I could get you a pair.
1: No, it's okay.
0: Yeah?
1: I'm real bad.
2: If you find yourself relating to Larry David there, you're just squirming to get out of small talk. You are not alone.
3: A recent survey found 71% of Americans would rather sit in silence than make small talk.
4: Silence is so underrated. This morning in our series Life Lessons, we're going to embrace those casual conversations. Psychiatrist Dr. Samantha Boardman is here to tell us why they are actually important. Good morning, Dr. Boardman. Good to see you.
2: Convince us.
4: Okay.
5: Small talk has big benefits.
4: Well, okay, so what are the big benefits?
5: So I think we tend to underestimate how much we're going to enjoy one of these sort of micro interactions with somebody. And we overestimate how awkward or unfun it's going to be. Lots of studies show that these little micro interactions, they boost our mood, they reduce stress, and they remind us that we're not alone in the world, that we belong somewhere. And small talk is how strangers become friends, how neighbors get to know each other. So we're missing out when we're opting out.
2: But people are actually talking less. I mean, the data shows it, especially young people.
5: We're saying 28% fewer words each day than we did 15 years ago.
4: Mm.
5: So that's pretty dramatic. And so obviously convenience has been a big driver of this. We're texting each other. We're, you know, self-checking out. We're using apps to order food. So it's sort of convenience driving it. But when we're not talking to each other, we're not learning about each other.
2: And you're not practicing.
5: And we're building that social muscle when we are practicing.
2: Yeah.
3: Fubbing. We tease this term that you've coined here. What role are our phones playing in it?
5: Well, it's when we're ignoring somebody else and looking at our phone, that is fubbing, right?
4: Okay.
5: And when we do that, our AirPods are in, we're all guilty of doing this, we're actually reducing the quality of any conversation that we could be having. Even if you're having a meal, if you have a phone on the table and you're looking at it, the food's going to taste less good. The evening's going to be less fun. So fubbing is a big no-no. And if we take those AirPods out, we put our phone not just away, but in another room, ideally, we're going to have a much sort of better quality interaction.
4: So to initiate this small talk, what are some of the better questions you can ask other than where's the exit?
5: So here's the thing. You don't have to be good at small talk. It's not a performance. It's really about curiosity. And hey, you can talk about the weather.
4: Mm-hmm.
5: People love that conversation.
4: Yeah.
5: It is true. Nobody's going to beat you up about that. But also having, you know, ask questions, recommendation questions. What are you reading? What are you watching right now?
2: Mm.
5: Even observation questions. Tell me about that sweater you're wearing. Or just what are you looking forward to? What's going on for you right now?
4: So it sounds like you should ask a question that makes them talk.
5: Yes, absolutely. And everybody's,
4: and then you can slowly back away.
5: Their favorite topic of conversation is themselves. So if you kind of can open up that window, that you're gold.
2: I think a lot of people avoid small talk because they're afraid of the exit, right? They're just afraid that they're going to be stuck like Larry was there in the vortex. So what do you do? My technique is just to say, I've got to let you go. But what is like the best technique for exiting?
5: I love that. So, you know, just you can say, thank you so much. Give a compliment. That was such a great conversation. Shift your body language a little bit, maybe move from side to side, clasp your hands and excuse yourself. And my favorite one is, you know, I've taken up too much of your time.
4: Ah,
5: I should let you go.
4: Okay.
2: Yeah.
4: So don't look
2: what's
4: at your watch.
2: What's your go-to? Graceful.
6: Yeah, what's your go-to? Al's got an exit strategy, for sure.
4: Oh, look at the time.
2: But remember, Matt, when you do that to me.
4: That's right. Well, actually, this is good advice, Dr. Boardman. Thank you so much. Appreciate it. Well, coming up, we got four non-blonde singer Linda Perry here performing brand new music. Third hour of today. I'll be right back.

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1: We are back with a creative force in the music industry. Linda Perry rose to fame as the lead singer of Four Non Blondes, best known for their smash hit anthem, What's Up.
2: She's also become one of the most sought-after producers, crafting chart-topping hits for artists like Christina Aguilera, Pink, Alicia Keys, Celine Dion, and the list goes on, earning her a place in the Songwriters Hall of Fame.
3: Well, now Linda is stepping back into the spotlight with her first solo album in over two decades. Linda, good morning. We're so
4: Hello.
3: Glad you're here. Can you believe that? Two decades?
4: Two decades sounded long.
3: Well, it's great. You're here. You're still here. And this is an album you didn't really set out to make, but you have this documentary exploring your life and your career. What did that unlock for you?
4: The documentary is about how I didn't know how to write a song for myself anymore. And then all this stuff unfolded. It's actually very personal, a very embarrassing documentary because it's so honest. It's not about how great I am. And then I watched it and it inspired this whole album because the documentary has a lot to do with my mother as well. And so the album is all about my

0: So powerful.
1: Okay. What a way to start a Monday, Linda Perry.
0: Thank you, Linda.
2: Thank you.
0: And the band, too.
1: Yeah, you guys are all fantastic. Linda's new album, Let It Die Here, is out now, and her documentary is streaming on Hulu on Friday. We'll be right back.

0: Cora. Katie, thanks so much for sitting in for Craig and Dylan. Appreciate
1: pleasure.
0: It. Coming up tomorrow in the third hour from the Peacock series, The Paper, we got Chelsea Fry stopping by.
1: It's going to be good. Coming up on Jen and Chanel, actor and director Tyler Perry. Plus, Chanel is live from L.A. with a preview of tonight's Emmys.
2: From that blue carpet. We'll see you tomorrow. Have a great day.
3: People that watch the Today Show aren't just watching a show. They're people that are in the family. They're in our family.
4: They're allowing us into their homes every morning.
3: When we go out there and we get to meet people and they say, I love you, you feel like family. I always say, we feel like your family too. That's how we feel.
4: And they're so excited to be there. We get excited. We feed off that energy.
3: They're the reason we get up in the morning. It's the excitement of being part of something that's bigger than you.
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0: It all starts right now.
2: You're sitting over
3: there
2: in this chair.
3: Okay. Hi. So I can't walk in these shoes.
2: No, I know. And that's
3: I'm
2: why.
3: I'm like hobbling.
2: Actually, I started walking and I was like, wait, it's rude. I'm walking in front of her.
3: Because you thought I was going to fall. Do you know what? Chanel's over in LA at the Emmys. And these were I wore these for the red carpet for one of these shows, like doing what Chanel was doing. And then never wore them again because they hurt so bad.
2: Yes. And so you
3: pro tip
2: them
3: to
2: out.
3: Chanel, wear your comfy shoes
2: right?
3: tonight. Yeah.
2: You brought them out just for today.
3: You.
2: I love it.
3: But that walk is all I can do.
2: No, it really is. Like when you're wearing an uncomfortable pair of shoes and your dogs are barking.
3: Oh, the dogs are barking,
2: you have
3: yelping,
2: to stand
3: meowing.
2: All night.
3: Yes, exactly. Like your ankle is contorted.
2: Well, no. I know. I could kind of tell when you were walking down the stairs.
3: I know. I was holding on to the railing. Why do we do this to ourselves?
2: I don't know. But I remember.
3: But they were cute, right?
2: The first time I ever wore like stiletto shoes, I was at my dad's inauguration. I was 18.
3: Oh, no.
2: How old was I? I was 18. And so, you know, like when you had worn fancy shoes and I can't even remember like where we got them from, but somehow we had these fancy shoes. Maybe Barbara probably hooked it up. And I had these boots with like stilettos that were so uncomfortable. And my grandparents were behind us and they were just laughing hysterically. They were like, y'all look like deer on ice. Cause we were like, you know, 18 years old.
3: Yeah.
2: Never really learned how to
3: like
2: walk.
3: Like baby deer standing up for the first time.
2: Grew that was me. Austin and wore like Birkenstocks.
3: I know.
2: Like, we didn't know how to walk.
3: Slave to fashion.
2: Exactly. Yeah. Okay. You were at the US Open.
3: Yes. So were you.
2: Well, you were there last night.
3: Yes, okay.
2: So you got to see the men's final.
3: I saw the men's final. You saw the women's final. It was great. I mean, the U.S. Open.
2: Yes.
3: It's just such a fun event. Everybody goes.
2: Yes.
3: Everybody. It's so loud. It's such a New York kind of event.
2: I know, because it is funny, because don't you feel, I mean, we've been dates, and we will be dates again.
3: We usually go.
2: Yes.
3: And then this year, you actually said to me, I'm so busy, I can't go.
2: Imagine my
3: surprise when... On Saturday, there's Jenna with some of her more famous friends.
2: No, oh,
3: Leslie
2: please.
3: Bibb and Chelsea Handler.
2: Well, but I didn't go with them.
3: I know, I'm teasing
2: you. Will know our friends. They were my friends, too. I did go, last minute, got invited to the U.S. Open, and Henry was out of town, which is why we didn't do our normal double date. And I thought,
3: why not?
2: Except... The why not was I was already going to Harry Styles that night.
3: I mean, you're like, your energy is like no one else's. And so you went to the U.S. Open.
2: I went to the U.S. Open, which was very fun. Well, that's here. And then Harry Styles. You'll recognize all those peeps. They're your friends, too.
3: Oh, yes. And then the next morning, you fly to Toronto because you have a film in the Toronto Film Festival.
2: Yes. And then I flew to Toronto, which was, that was the part that gave me a little bit of anxiety. But I was in Toronto yesterday. Because we have a movie called Cheyenne, which I love so much. That's all the cowgirls and me.
3: Wow. So wait, it's a movie? Is it a documentary?
2: It's a documentary. It's a full-length documentary. That Timey right there is the director who's standing next to me. We all kind of wore country.
3: Yeah, love that.
2: Gear, which, you know, both of us have because where we're from. But this, she found this group of women who bronc ride, which that's like, you know, you ride the Broncos.
3: Bucking Broncos. So this, you know, the guy who does the delay on this show right now, he's like, his
2: this
3: hands
2: close.
3: Are shaking. When we're saying bucking Bronco, he's so stressed out.
2: Yes.
3: Okay.
2: Especially
3: we've said
2: me,
3: it.
2: Because he knows my English is mid.
3: So,
2: and that's also my dance move. I should know how to say that. You've seen me
3: ride. The bucking Bronco?
2: Yeah, you've seen me.
3: He's like, please stop saying
2: Remember,
3: that.
2: You've seen me ride Barbara across the dance floor before?
3: Oh, yeah, I have.
2: Yeah,
3: I have. Yes.
2: That's it. But it's all of these incredible women, and it's really a story of what it means to be a woman. Mm. They go through a lot in their personal lives and still, like, band together. It's like, sort of the opposite of, like, women fighting, and I loved it so much. So I was there for the day, and now I'm here with you.
3: I know. It's incredible. I mean, that is a huge, huge weekend right there.
2: Well, it was, and so I won't be doing anything for the next 6 weeks.
3: I know. Now you can go home and get your PJs
2: exactly.
3: on and just, like, lay out.
2: Well, there was some big baby news over the weekend.
3: I know.
2: I had no idea, but
3: Google
2: Lady...
3: Goo Goo Gaga. Right? Lady Gaga.
2: Was that the Goo Goo Gaga was it's like some, the New York Post?
3: I'm sure the New York Post. They're
2: Didn't
3: so clever
2: Goo Goo
3: with
2: Gaga?
3: Their headlines.
2: That's
3: probably something.
2: So good. Well, that Lady Gaga is officially a mother.
3: I know. A star is born. This little baby. Look at that. So she, like, this is recent, right?
2: Yes. According to multiple sources, Gaga and her fiance, Michael Polanski, welcomed their first baby. She's 40. He is 42. They've been dating since 2019.
3: And she said
2: that this was like always a big dream.
3: Yeah, of course. We were just talking about it because I had my babies in my 40s, which I think is a great time to have your kids. I mean, I didn't plan it that way, but that's how life turned out.
2: Did you feel like, oh no, now look at them. They're big, beautiful babes. Did you feel, what are the benefits of that? I mean, I was in my close to my 40 with Hal.
3: Yeah. I mean, I think it's like anything. There are pluses and there are minuses, you know, but I think that being a little bit more stable in your career and stuff is wonderful because you're not trying to juggle all the different things you're trying to juggle when you're in your 20s and 30s. Yes. I like to think there's a little wisdom, but you know, then there's also, you know, you're just more, get tired more quickly.
2: But also probably like, I mean, I know you felt this way because you're my friend, but that like you were also just so delighted that it could happen for you.
3: I'll never be over it. I'm so happy. I mean, I still feel like just so profoundly lucky that I got to have my kids and I was so late in life to do it. I mean, I had Charlie and then turned 45 2 weeks later. Oh, I know, look at you, you're crying because you know.
2: I'm
3: Look at you.
2: I know.
3: It's
2: I'm
3: the best.
2: I'm tired and an empath.
3: I know. She is a tired empath.
2: It's just like you never know when a tear is going to sprout.
3: Sprouting it is. I was like, oh, she's getting emotional.
2: I know because I got to visit you with those babies.
3: I know.
2: I got to come and sit on your couch when you were a brand new mama.
3: I know. We did that all those early toddler years as next door neighbors. It was so amazing.
2: I know. It really was like find a next door neighbor who happens to be one of your best friends or become best friends with your next door neighbor.
3: Yes.
2: Because then you can kind of raise your kids together.
3: Yes.
2: And then also, we could be there for each other.
3: I know.
2: Like, I remember once I was, like, late for the bus, and I called you, and I'm like, can you please get my kids, too? And it always, like, made me feel more powerful to have you.
3: I know.
2: What is happening?
3: Oh, my God.
2: I need to go to timeout.
3: No, you don't.
2: They were like, Charlie is like, go to commercial break. She's lost it on a Monday.
3: No. It's because it's beautiful.
2: It's because I love you and I'm proud of you. All right. We've got a great show for you. Actor and filmmaker Tyler Perry sits down with Justin Sylvester and opens up about marriage and fatherhood.
3: But first, we're heading to L.A. where Chanel has her high heels
2: on. Chanel, save me. I'm crying.
3: She's going to give us a preview of tonight's Emmy Awards. There she is.
2: Save me.

0: It is a big night in Hollywood. We are just hours away from the 78th Emmy Awards, hosted by one of our favorites, Mariska Hargitay.
1: And Chanel is live from the Peacock Theater in downtown Los Angeles, where all the stars will hit the blue carpet tonight. Hi,
0: Chanel. We miss you.
1: We miss you.
0: Hi, friend.
1: Hello. This is a great gig. It's 7 a.m. L.A. time.
0: Yeah, you've been up since like 3. Is that right?
2: I 2:20 a.m.
0: Ooh, 2:20 is an early wake up.
2: 2:20. Wow. It's the middle of the night. You know what? We're not going to go to sleep. We're just going to stay awake.
0: Oh my gosh. Tell us how it's feeling. What's going on?
2: You know what? So first of all, I've been told that L.A. has been super hot lately, and we're getting a little bit of a break. So it's a beautiful day today. And even though I've been up since 2:20 in the morning, it feels like it's exciting, like everything is buzzing. I don't know if you can see it behind me, but do you see this little blue box above the Emmy?
0: Yeah.
2: That is our spot. So when all of the celebrities step out of their limos, we'll be the first thing they see.
0: Perfect.
2: So I have a feeling tomorrow morning you guys are going to hear from a lot of people. And it's a blue carpet this year. I don't know why. They're shaking it up. But it feels very royal and regal. And I'm excited about it.
1: Speaking of royalty, we need to know what our queen is wearing.
0: Yes.
1: Can you give us any hints? I hear there's some connection to the Met Gala.
2: Yes. Okay. So you guys remember during the Met Gala, I showed 3 sketches. Jenna, remember we put it up and we told viewers they could guess which dress I was going to pick.
0: Yes.
2: So we had 3 pictures, and
0: which
2: I ended up going
0: chose?
2: With another dress.
0: Oh, you didn't go with
2: but
0: one of the 3?
2: Everybody chose. Well, so now the great folks over at Lafayette 148, they decided to make option 2, which is the dress that all of our viewers picked.
0: Whoa, that's beautiful.
2: So they made
0: beautiful.
2: It for tonight.
1: Ooh.
0: Is that
2: and
0: a one-shoulder situation?
2: Isn't that pretty?
0: Yeah, it's pretty.
2: It's like an off-the-shoulder cape situation.
0: Ooh, wow.
2: I normally wear black or beige or, you know, jewel or like gold. But I decided to shake it up today. They made me a green dress, like an emerald green.
0: Oh,
2: so
0: gorgeous.
2: Really pretty. Do you
1: I
2: like
1: love
2: it?
1: That.
0: Yeah.
1: Love.
0: I think it's beautiful.
1: You should bring that to our Ireland show.
0: Yes.
1: The green is so pretty.
0: Right. If you wear a ball gown, I'll wear a ball gown.
2: It should be good.
1: You know what? You're going to pop on that blue carpet.
2: Why not?
1: Yeah. You'll pop and all the celebrities will come.
0: So you've been doing a lot of binge watching. Tell us about the binge watching.
2: I have watched more television in the last 72 hours than I have watched in my entire life. I've seen The Pitt, Hacks, DTF St. Louis, Pluribus, Beef, Widow's Bay. I've watched all of it because I want to know what America wants to see. And I have to tell you, in some ways, I feel like we want to cry. We want to laugh. We want a mystery. We want to be confused. We want all the feels because every show nominated, all the actors and actresses, they check different boxes.
0: Yeah.
2: So there's something for everybody tonight.
0: What's your
2: that
0: favorite
2: is for sure. I've
0: that
2: watched
0: you've been,
2: it all.
0: What's your favorite you've been watching?
2: Well, you know, you guys were raving about The Pit, so I watched that, and it is very good. But you know me, I'm in a season where I just want to laugh and have a good time.
0: Yeah.
2: And so I watched Hacks.
0: Do you not love
2: it? Smart. It's so funny. It's so good. I don't want it to end.
0: Savannah's
2: really
0: a star.
2: I have a feeling they're going to do well tonight.
0: When you get towards the 5th season, which you may not have been able to binge all of that, plus the other show, Savannah's a star of it.
1: Not star, but...
2: Wait,
0: Savannah has a big cameo.
1: No, I don't.
0: It is a pivotal moment in the show.
1: Al Roker and I got to do a scene with Jean Smart. I know.
0: Isn't
1: in the
0: that
1: finale,
0: awesome?
1: The series finale, I think, or right near it.
2: How are y'all
0: right
2: just
0: near
2: telling
0: it?
2: Me this information?
0: I don't know.
2: That is a key nugget that I should know.
0: I know. Well, now you do. Now you know it.
1: Apparently not nominated for an Emmy. There should be a Best Cameo Emmy. Not that we would get it, but wouldn't that be fun?
0: No, yes, and that gives us the only chance we'd ever have.
2: I would love that.
0: Are you going to any after parties?
2: You got the Devil Wears Prada for you.
0: Yeah. Are you going to after parties?
2: So here's the thing. My alarm clock has to go off again at 2:20 a.m. tomorrow morning, so I will be watching it from my hotel room. I just can't pull it off. You guys know. It's very hard when you're up at 2:20 and then we're doing the red carpet and then I have to be up tomorrow morning. So I will probably be, you know, with some room service and our whole crew. We're all coming to my room and we're watching it together. So we're having a watch party.
1: It just won't be
2: at a club.
1: That sounds the best.
0: That's more social. At least you're like having a room club. Than I would be. I might be in my bed sucking my thumb. So we're proud of you.
2: There you go. I'll be jumping on the bed in my room.
0: Send us some pictures of that.
2: But I'm excited. I really am.
0: Well, we're excited you're there. It's a reason for us to want to really watch it. You're going to look beautiful. That green is gorgeous. We miss
2: you.
0: Thank you for waking up early. We're sending you all the good vibes, but you don't need it.
2: Beautiful, by the way. I want to like jump through the TV and sit next to you guys. I feel like
0: we want to hug. We want to hug you through the television, but it's not possible. Somebody's got to create that.
2: The sisterhood vibes are strong.
0: Exactly. Well, we miss you. Have fun tonight, Chanel. The 78th, love you too, Emmy Awards will air live at 8 p.m. Eastern right here on NBC and Peacock.
1: She says a little power nap and a cup of coffee. She's good to go.
0: She'll be great.
1: Coming up next, Tyler Perry with the actor and filmmaker revealed to Justin about his future plans and the question that nearly brought Tyler to tears.

0: Tyler Perry is a prolific writer, actor, and filmmaker, and now he's out with the third installment of his Married series called Why Did I Get Married Again?
1: Tyler says this movie represents a different chapter in his life, and our pal Justin Sylvester caught up with him. Hi, Justin. A lot of buzz about this interview.
0: Hi.
2: Hi, you guys. I mean, it is one of the most incredible talks I have ever had in my life, because we all know that Tyler Perry's life has been well documented, from a tumultuous childhood to becoming one of the most influential men in Hollywood. But now he tells me, as much as he loves his work, his life is about to drastically change.
3: Yo, where is Sheila?
4: 19 years after first introducing us to the complicated friend group in Why Did I Get Married?
5: Well, now!
4: Tyler Perry is back, revisiting the chaotic couples in the third installment of the series, Why Did I Get Married Again?
6: When we first got into the married universe, these characters were in their 30s.
7: Yeah.
6: Now they're in their 50s, and they have grown children and grown issues. Why was it important to share this journey with them?
7: I loved where they started and how ugly it was and how messy it was, and I wanted all the world to see that. The people who hung in there and stuck it out and worked through it, their marriages are great now.
8: A lot of your characters deal with black love, and sometimes that picture is not pretty or perfect.
7: Yeah.
8: So I have to know, in your opinion, is love enough?
7: I think there's only one kind of love. People say, I want unconditional love, I want true love, I want one kind of love, and that is real. If it's real, it's enough.
4: Real or not, being a part of the Married series, writing, directing, and acting has had an impact on Perry's own personal life.
6: What about your life is reflected in this movie?
7: When I wrote the first one, I thought, you know, marriage might be a good idea at some point. But at this age, I'm like, no, that's not a good idea for me. So, no, won't be any marriage for me.
6: So you've scared yourself out of getting married.
7: By watching my own movie.
9: Any advice?
1: Mm-mm.
6: Now, is that something that comes up on the first date? Like, how you doing? Nice to see you. I won't get married ever.
7: I haven't been on a date in 30 years. I couldn't even tell you what's said on the first date.
4: Perry's work ethic and drive is legendary. With more than 24 feature films, 17 TV shows, and one of the largest movie studios in America, his place amongst the Hollywood glitterati is set. But he says the obsessive work, in part, was a way to deal with the trauma and abuse he suffered as a child.
6: And I'm wondering, does having a child help you relive your childhood again?
7: I didn't know this until I did therapy for the first time at 54. At certain ages of my own trauma, looking at him at that age, it was triggering me. Having this opportunity in this moment to be a father and give him all the love that I never had has been really, really healing.
6: Therapy, why did it take you 54 years to finally give yourself that gift?
7: What happened is this. Between 40 and 50, if you've been holding a lot of trauma, it starts to break. And I was talking to a therapist and I was saying, I just don't understand what I'm feeling. But at that age, 40 to 50, it all comes home. And if you have not dealt with it, or if you're just trying to push through it, all those tools don't work anymore. It really opened up so much healing.
3: We're better together.
6: Somehow you have been anointed to tell our stories, good, bad, and ugly. How did that happen?
7: Half of my life I've been doing this and building that relationship with the audience. This level of trust has happened, and I'm so grateful for it.
6: When we think of black excellence, we think of Oprah and Denzel and Sydney and Sicily. What's it like to have your name in with all of these people?
7: Nothing in my life said I was supposed to be here, right?
6: At all?
7: No, in jail or dead by the time I was 18 years old. It's wonderful to know that people are inspired by what I've been able to do.
6: But what I love about you is that you give back, and you give back legendary. Where does that drive come from?
7: Everything you're saying is going back to my mother. My mother was always giving. So anytime I'm giving something or trying to help somebody, it's Maxine. It's Maxine. It's her. My mother was love.
6: What do you think she would think of this life of yours?
7: Okay, I'm gonna kick you for that one.
4: Perry's mother passed in 2009, but now at 57, Perry is reevaluating his own priorities.
6: Is there ever a day that you are going to chill the hell out?
7: Yes, I am officially, you're the first to hear this, I'm officially moving to Puerto Rico. No, this is real.
2: Is that exclusive?
7: Yep. Moving to Puerto Rico at the top of the year, and I'm pulling back a whole lot.
2: What's inspired this?
7: Oh, getting older. So it's like, it's time to slow down a little bit, enjoy more time with my son, and just take it all in.
2: When the curtain closes, because at some point it's going to close for all of us,
7: yeah.
2: What do you hope the fans take from you?
7: He made us feel something good. He made us see ourselves.
0: And that was a beautiful interview.
2: On. It was one of the most impressive pieces of work I've done today because Tyler Perry is elusive and one of the hardest men to sit down with. So the fact that he gave us 29 minutes was mind-blowing.
0: Mm-hmm. He's such a wonderful human being.
1: Oh, and you really, I mean, there were so many emotional touch points. What was your biggest takeaway from the conversation, Justin?
2: My biggest takeaway was to fire up my BetterHelp app again because therapy is for everyone.
0: Yeah.
2: Anyone can get therapy. There's always something, you know, to digest and go through. And when you look at Tyler Perry, you think he has it all, but he taught me that maybe I need a little bit of help. So I'm getting it.
0: Oh, well, that's good, Justin. Well,
1: we all do, Justin.
0: Yeah, exactly.
1: Thank you for the reminder.
0: That was a beautiful conversation.
2: Thank you.
0: Thank you, honey. Good to see you. Tyler Perry's movie, Why Did I Get Married Again, is streaming now on Netflix. And you can catch our guy, Justin. He's going to be on E's Emmy red carpet. The coverage starts today at 5 p.m. Eastern, 2 Pacific. Thank you for waking up early
1: for us. Thank you. I know. Take a nap. Day.
2: Oh, my God. Please. Anything for you guys.
0: Love you.
1: You and Chanel, take a little nap.
0: Yes, exactly. Yeah. Thank you, honey.
1: Have a disco nap. All right. Coming up next, a reunion 16 years in the making between Jenna and fashion designer Cecilia Cassini.

0: Well, 16 years ago, Jenna met Cecilia Cassini. She was just 10 years old and already making a name for herself as a fashion designer.
1: Yeah, well, now she has built her own brand, opened a boutique in Washington, D.C., and just debuted her 2026 fall collection in New York Fashion Week. And this is just the beginning. Take a look at her story.
2: Fashion designer Cecilia Cassini has been designing clothes all her life.
3: I always say fashion was just in my blood when I was born. I started cutting up my own clothes when I was 4 years old. I taught myself how to sew when I was 6 years old and kind of all started from there.
2: I first met Cecilia back in 2010. She was just 10 years old and released her first collection, receiving the title of world's youngest fashion designer.
3: That day, meeting Jenna Bush was truly such an amazing day, and I still remember it so vividly.
1: Wait, this is you on the poster?
3: She has the warmest energy, and she was just so incredibly supportive of me.
2: And she even created a custom piece just for me.
3: Seeing that dress on Jenna, I was so excited about it because I had this vision of what she would look like in it, and then I saw her in it, and it was fabulous on her, and she was just like beaming.
2: Her designs caught the attention of Hollywood. Before she was even a teenager, she had created pieces for stars like Taylor Swift and Miley Cyrus. As Cecilia grew up, she discovered her passion for styling and working with clients. Now, 27 years old, she owns her very own multi-brand store in Washington, D.C.
3: The store has been beyond my wildest dreams. We have won Best Women's Boutique for 3 years in a row. There's nothing that I love more than dressing women and making them feel amazing and powerful in their outfits.
2: In 2024, Cecilia made the decision to relaunch her own brand, Cecilia Cassini, which she had first created as a child.
3: I had this brand when I was little. It was a kid's brand. I was a kid, so I was designing for myself. Today, as a woman, relaunching this brand is truly my dream come true.
2: Her own designs were an instant hit among her customers.
3: I have some clients that dress in, you know, head-to-toe Chanel, and then now they're telling me, Cecilia, when's the new Cecilia shipment coming? Like, I only want to wear Cecilia now.
2: Cecilia continues reaching new career milestones. This past weekend, she had her first ever presentation at New York Fashion Week.
3: It's so exciting. It's our very first one that we've ever done. We are showing our Fall-Winter 26 collection, so it's tons of shearlings and amazing leathers and amazing suiting. 10-year-old Cecilia would be so excited to know that she was showing at Fashion Week.
2: Although she is all grown up, her dreams haven't changed. They've simply come full circle.
3: I want to be known as the brand that empowers women. I look back at pictures of me and the designs that I made when I was 10 years old, and I'm like, wait, that dress is fabulous. I want that today. It's truly amazing to see the career that Jenna has had throughout all of these years. She was just starting, and same with me. I was so young and just starting my career, and then to see what we've both, you know, turned into today is just, it's amazing.
0: Okay, now I'm crying. The two of you, look at you.
1: I know, Cecilia, I'm so happy to see you. You were a baby, and I was a little bit older I was a baby plus when we last hung out. And now look at you. It's so fun to be reunited.
4: Thank you so much for having me.
1: We're so happy.
0: Did you ever think this reunion would happen?
4: Honestly, no. I mean, I don't know. This is just so surreal.
1: Well, and by the way, this happened totally organically. One of your customers works in the news business.
4: Yes.
1: And was like, oh, Jenna interviewed Celia a long time ago.
4: Yeah.
1: She's created this incredible business. Y'all should reunite. And here we are.
4: Here we are. This is so exciting.
1: You started as a kid. We saw in the piece you dressed Taylor Swift, Miley Cyrus. Like, you had this trajectory, and it's like always been in you. I mean, that's what Savannah said during the piece. She's like, it's kids know who they are.
4: Yeah.
1: What does it feel like to be here now?
4: It's truly just such a full circle moment. You really supported me and believed in me when I was so young. So, you know, I never stopped. I continued believing in myself, and I knew this is what I was born to do. So it's just, it's such a full circle moment.
0: And I love how you just recently started going back to your own designs. Now you're at New York Fashion Week.
4: Yes.
0: That's got to be a pinch me moment.
4: It's so surreal. Truly, I when I was born, I knew that this was in my blood, that I wanted to be a fashion designer, that I wanted to show at Fashion Week, that I wanted to have my collection in, you know, all over the world. And my dreams are happening.
0: Can we say that Jenna is not only she is your biggest supporter, she's also your model today.
4: She's also in our Cecilia suit.
1: One of your suits, which I love. It's kind of a bustier under here, and this beautiful kind of
4: in our chocolate. Perfect chocolate brown for fall.
1: Tell us about this look.
4: So suiting, you know, it's funny because when I was younger, dresses were my thing, and
1: yeah.
4: I'm so not a dress girl today. Everyone's like, Cecilia, where are the dresses? I'm like,
0: I'm a suit girl. Why aren't you strutting the red carpet here?
1: Am I supposed to be? I don't think
0: no.
1: so.
0: Okay.
1: No, there's real models
0: yes.
1: that are here. So we want to show more of your designs.
4: Yes.
1: First up, we have Caroline. Tell us about this look.
4: So,
1: here comes Caroline. Oh my gosh. Wait, we want that.
4: You need it. I'll send it to you.
1: That is so cute. Tell us about it.
4: So Caroline's in our, as you know, suiting is one of our
1: signature
4: pieces. Mm-hmm. She's in our plaid tweed suit for fall with our new jacket. And this corset is seriously magic. You're wearing it.
1: Yeah.
4: She's wearing it. Our clients call it the magic corset.
0: It just sort of snatches
4: everything in.
1: But that's so good looking. I love that.
4: It's fabulous because you can wear it, you know, for a cocktail event or to a business meeting.
1: Yeah.
0: Very
4: and
0: chic.
4: That's what we want for our clients, to
1: you
4: be able to
1: gorgeous,
4: wear.
1: You look gorgeous,
0: Caroline. Our next model is Jada. Let's see what Jada's wearing.
1: Oh wow.
4: This is one of my favorite pieces from our new collection. This is our pony hair trench and our signature bow blouse. Bows are still my thing.
1: Yeah, you liked bows when she was
4: And they're still my thing.
1: Oh my gosh, that's beautiful. You look gorgeous. Well, first of all, I'm so happy to be reunited with you.
4: I know, this is so exciting.
1: One of the most cool things about this job is to watch people live out their dreams and to see them come into their own. And
4: thank
1: so you
4: thank
1: always
4: you so
1: knew
4: much.
1: Who you were, and here you are.
4: Here I am.
1: Living
4: yes.
1: the dream.
4: Yes.
1: Pretty cool. Thank you so much.
4: Thank you.
1: I love this suit so much. All right, you guys, coming up next, Beauty Secrets Revealed.
0: We will show you the products behind the glamorous looks on tonight's red carpet after this.

0: The stars will be out in full force at the Emmys tonight. So today we're revealing how they get red carpet ready.
1: We've got beauty expert Millie Almodovar here to share the products and beauty tools they'll be using. Hi, Millie.
2: Hi, ladies.
1: This is like you have this straight from the source.
2: Yes.
1: All the products we're seeing will be used tonight.
0: I mean, by the way, we love that you have this inside info.
2: Well, I have to bring you guys the best.
0: Yeah, basically got with all of the
2: hairstylists, the stylists, the brands, and they let me know what everyone's doing
0: okay,
2: tonight.
0: Okay, let's start with Elle Fanning.
2: Yes.
0: She's gorgeous.
2: Gorgeous.
0: What's the product she'll be using?
2: So she's going to be using, this is L'Oreal Paris. It's their infallible 3-second setting spray. And ladies, when I tell you this sets your makeup in 3 seconds, it's the number one setting spray in the country.
1: Wow. Okay?
2: They are the only one that say 36-hour wear. Now, please don't wear your makeup for 36 hours. Yeah. But instantly, when you spray it on, your makeup is frozen. It is not going anywhere.
0: By the way, should people, normal people, like,
1: should we be wearing
0: setting spray?
1: Yeah.
0: I know.
2: Yes. You know why? Have you ever hugged someone and then you're like, oh,
0: yes.
2: I just put a whole bunch of makeup on.
1: All the time.
0: Every day.
2: Yeah, that's happening.
1: Every guest that comes on the show has a smudge from me hugging
2: them. This is waterproof, transfer resistant.
1: Really?
2: So, yes, you do need it.
0: Okay. We'll take one of those.
2: Okay, right. Next is Nicole Kidman. Her hairstylist is going to be using K18 Heat Bounce. Now, this is a heat protectant for the hair, but it's also a lightweight conditioner. So when you put it on, your hair actually feels incredible. It also detangles. It protects your hair up to 450 degrees. It's good for all hair types and textures because you know what? I use this too. And me and Nicole Kidman, we do not have the same hair texture, as you can tell. And it's super great because you spray it on, and instead of like coating
0: your hair. Do you use it when it's dry or wet?
2: No, you're supposed to use it when your hair's damp. I'm just showing the product, yeah. But it's great because it's lightweight. You feel like you have nothing on, and it smells amazing.
0: Okay, great.
2: Okay, next.
0: Zendaya.
2: Yes, so she's using the GHD Sculpt.
0: Oh, you actually have a product.
2: Yeah, okay. So this is incredible. First of all.
0: This is Katrina,
2: This is Katrina. So this may look like a regular stylist, but no. This uses AI technology not to measure the temperature of the plates.
1: Not to kill humanity.
2: Right. But to measure.
0: Not to ruin our kids' childhoods, but to straighten your hair.
2: To straighten your
0: hair. That is some AI we can get behind.
2: Yes. To measure the temperature of your hair.
1: Wait,
2: and you know what that means? Guys.
1: It won't burn it.
2: It's zero heat damage.
1: Wow.
0: Zero heat damage?
2: Gives you absolute zero heat damage.
1: Oh,
2: and it styles your hair five times faster. It's zero heat damage.
1: Okay.
2: But it also styles your hair five times faster.
0: Well, that's a robot we want.
2: Yes. And I'm telling you, we don't know how she's going to wear it because you can use it with your hair. It curls your hair.
1: Let me try this.
2: Yeah,
0: Try it.
1: I love a good hair straightener.
0: Oh, my God.
2: Look at you.
0: Can you tell?
2: How smooth does your hair feel?
0: Oh, my gosh.
2: Yeah.
1: Can
0: give
1: I have
0: a little.
1: This?
0: Yeah.
1: What's happening with this, though? Do I have a weird hair?
0: No, yeah. Give me a little.
1: Let me give you a little.
0: Give me a little. Don't burn me
2: Look at that.
1: I won't.
2: It's not, ladies.
1: I can't
2: it's zero.
1: Burn.
2: It's zero.
0: I know, but I get nervous that the AI is going to get
1: mad at me, this hair.
2: Okay, next. This is Billie Jean. It's the Millionaire Sex Body Oil.
1: Okay.
2: So this is going to be
1: used for sex.
2: No, I just want to say that.
1: There'll be no sex on the red carpet.
2: Listen, you know what? You ever been on the red carpet and you see the celebrities and they have like the most beautiful, sheeny legs?
1: Thank God you're in pants.
0: We were saying we're old and crusty. So does it work on old and crusty?
2: Yes. And let me tell you, ladies, it has jojoba oil, safflower oil, but it also, I want you to smell it.
1: Okay, but I really oiled up here.
2: Good.
1: Oh my God.
2: Wow.
1: I can go to a body.
2: Look at that. Do you see that sheen?
1: Look at my sheen.
2: Yes, and
1: my skin was like a dry potato chip, but not anymore.
2: It also smells amazing. Do you smell that?
1: It smells
2: jasmine,
1: real nice.
2: Amber, Mux. Oh my God. You will get so many
1: Who's
2: compliments
1: using this?
2: By wearing that.
0: Sherilyn Ralph.
1: Oh,
0: finally,
1: cool.
0: This is our own star.
2: Chanel.
0: Chanel is using this.
2: Yes, this
0: product.
2: This is a red light
1: what
2: wand.
1: Is this?
2: Yeah, so first of all, her makeup artist is going to be using this on her. Okay?
0: Does she use this every day or is this a special occasion?
2: I think when she's just
1: getting mine.
0: Oh, it vibrates.
2: Yeah. No, it has seven lights. So you got red light, blue light, green light.
0: What's green light?
2: That's great for inflammation. But blue light's red light is great for boosting collagen. You've got yellow light for hyperpigmentation. Has aimless three massage modes, ladies. So you're going to put this on. It's going to boost the circulation to your skin. It's going to give your skin a gorgeous glow. Perfect for right before makeup.
0: We know we have to go, but we just want to massage our faces.
1: I know.
2: Yeah.
1: It's so good.
2: Okay. Doesn't it feel
0: Millie,
2: amazing?
0: Gosh, those were some amazing products. Thank you. Coming up next, TikTok's favorite middle school teacher is back with what the kids are saying.

0: Okay, if you wish you could understand your kids a little better, help has arrived.
1: That's right. Philip Lindsay is a special education math teacher who went viral for decoding Gen Alpha lingo. And he's back for another round of What the Kids Are Saying. Not 6-7 anymore. No, we killed that.
2: Oh, my mic fell off. That's what they were like trying to speak to me and I didn't understand what was. Look, I fixed it myself.
1: Oh.
2: All right.
1: Hi.
3: Hello.
1: Hi,
3: Mr. How are you guys?
2: Mr. Lindsay, how are you? Okay.
3: Doing
2: so
3: good.
2: So tell us what the first word is.
3: Yes. New school year is here and the first word is LARPer. Okay,
1: what?
3: Now, LARPer.
2: Yeah, I told you, some we won't know. LARPer.
3: Now, here's the thing. LARPer is actually, it's an old term. It comes from LARP. Now, back in the day, it was live action role playing. People would dress up as wizards. They'd go fight in the park. They'd have some fun. That you guys obviously never did that.
2: No, it was
3: a big part of my life. It's okay.
2: You would dress up as a wizard?
3: I'm cooler now. All right.
2: You would dress up as a wizard?
3: A little bit, every once in a while.
1: Like a Renaissance fair thing?
3: Less cool. Now they have taken that same idea of live action role playing and they've applied it to just basically to insult somebody for pretending to be something that they're not.
1: Wow, that's a long way to go.
3: It's the new poser. So if you're pretending to be something that you're not, you're going to get called a LARPer. If you try and use their words, your kids are probably going to call you a LARPer. But then you hit them right back with it.
2: Okay, but we're going to go home and call our kids a LARPer and see how that goes.
3: Yeah,
1: like cosplay kind of idea.
2: Yeah, but like that's where the
3: But that's where it came from. Yes.
2: Really, it just means
3: LARPer. Now it's just generally poser.
2: Okay, I wish I had written this down. Okay, next one.
3: The next one we have is that was AI. Okay, this is the new I didn't do anything. All right, so I'll be in the middle of class. They'll throw a pencil across the room. Don't throw pencils across the room. Well, that was AI. It wasn't me. That was AI.
1: Okay.
3: So anything that's seemingly fake or phony or whatever, they're blaming it on AI. They're calling it AI. That's one of the new ones that they're using quite a bit.
2: I hope they're not bringing that as AI into my house.
3: It might happen. Yeah. It might happen.
2: Okay, what's the next one?
3: The next one we have is mogging. Now, this one's a little bit older, but it's stuck around. What do you think it means?
1: I think it means like kissing.
3: Oh.
1: Like the old Mackin?
2: We used to say mugging.
1: mugging.
2: In Texas, mugging meant smooching.
1: Oh, we used to say scamming. But
3: mugging, it actually refers to like your aesthetic or being more aesthetically pleasing than somebody else.
2: They love to say aesthetic.
3: Physically, they do love aesthetic. Physically, you look better than somebody.
1: Can you use it in a sentence?
3: Like if you're on a sports field and you put a move on somebody, you would say, oh, I mogged that dude or I mogged that person.
2: You showed somebody
3: I was superior to somebody kind of the idea behind it, either physically, aesthetically.
2: I don't know if you know, but she hosts a word play show. So that's why she likes something.
1: Yes. I like it in a sentence.
3: Yes, absolutely.
2: Yeah, she likes to know a synonym.
3: Yes.
1: Like you're really mogging in your Cecilia Cassini outfit.
3: Oh, there we go.
1: Is that right?
3: That's great.
2: Okay, wait, we have to do the last one.
3: Okay, we'll do the last one. Okay, it's sun. Now, sun, it's been around for a long time, but they're using it mainly online, and it's to express just, like, disbelief or, like, I can't believe that happened. Like, sun, I'm crying. The sun memes.
2: I don't get it.
3: It's just like a reaction to something like sun.
2: Wait, but sun means like bro.
1: Like dude.
3: It's like bro,
1: dude.
3: Like bruh, dude, I can't believe it. All that good
2: stuff.
3: Can
2: I ask you, is 6-7 officially dead?
3: In my experience, it is dead.
1: We have.
2: Well, you can thank us.
1: You can thank us. We killed it.
2: Thank us.
1: Yes.
2: We tried very hard.
1: Can we kill bruh next?
2: I think bruh is my name.
3: For the long haul.
1: Yeah.
3: They're going to be saying it when they're 30.
2: Yeah. Oh, no.
1: Sun.
2: All right, sun.
1: All right.
2: Thank you.
1: Thank you.
2: All right, we'll be back.

0: I've never been so oily. Oh, still from the segment.
1: I know.
0: The millionaire oily, oil.
1: But at least we're not flaky. Okay, thank you so much for hanging with me.
0: I love you.
1: And don't forget to watch the Emmy Awards tonight at 8 Eastern, 5 Pacific on NBC. And streaming on Peacock.
0: Go, Mariska, you're going to do great. Tomorrow, Benny Blanco is your co-host.
1: Yes.
0: Major upgrade.
1: No, it is not. Yes. But Alan Cumming is also going to stop by in June. Jenna and Zane.
2: Every morning.
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1: What up, y'all? 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
3: I have to admit, pasta is one of my go-to comfort foods, so I am very excited to share this recipe with you. The first thing we want to do is take our gorgeous ricotta and actually lay it out in a thin layer on paper towels. Since the ricotta is the base of our dough, we need to remove some of that moisture so it ends up really nice and light and fluffy rather than dense. We are going to let this sit for about 12 to 15 minutes just to make sure that the paper towel absorbs that moisture. But lucky for me, I made one before. And here is how it ends up looking when it is done. Stunning. Okay, so now let's just make our dough. We have our ricotta right here. Plop it right on in. So we have two large eggs here. I'm going to crack them right into our bowl. 1 cup of finely grated Parmigiano Reggiano cheese and some kosher salt, just to awaken the flavor. Before we add in our flour, we are going to delicately mix it all together so it creates a really light, fluffy consistency. So now that this is looking really beautifully mixed together, that is when we know it is time to start adding in our flour. It's really important here to add your flour in 1/4 cup at a time because we don't want to develop too much gluten, but we also want to make sure that our ricotta stays nice and fluffy. We're just going to delicately mix it until there are no more big bits of flour, and we'll just keep mixing our final 1/4 cup. There we go, looking good. Now it is time to shape our gnocchi. And then we're going to take our dough mixture, kind of form it into a bit of a, it feels so good. It feels like a baby's bottom. Can we use that in the final cut? It's what it feels like. Okay. And now we're going to dust the top with a bit more flour. And this is my favorite tool whenever I'm making pasta, also whenever I'm cooking to easily pick things up. It is called a bench scraper. It's typically used for decorating cakes, making sure you have a nice smooth line of frosting around your cake, but it does such a good job of picking things up, and it also does a great job of cutting things really evenly. And we are going to cut this into 1/4. And the next thing we're going to do is we are going to roll this out into a beautiful snake that is about 1 inch thick. It feels so nice, so soft. I like to cut off the end first, just because this end, it doesn't look as nice. And then what I'll do is I will just keep cutting little 1 inch pieces of pasta. And look at that. They look like little pillows, don't they? Look at how beautiful this is looking. And what we're going to do is we'll take that same bench scraper that we have, lift them up, and transfer them to a parchment-lined baking sheet. All right, and we're just going to repeat this with our remaining pieces of gnocchi dough. Looking good. Before we cook our gnocchi, I want to get started on the star of our sauce. This is a lemon butter sauce, so we are going to be using the zest and juice of 2 gorgeous lemons. And I'm going to show you my favorite way to prepare lemon zest. So we're just going to take the peeler and run it along lengthwise on this lemon, pulling the zest off of the lemon. So I'm just gonna remove any of this extra pith. And the reason why I'm removing this pith is because the pith is a bit bitter and we don't want any of that bitterness. And as you can see, I've stacked up all of this lemon into cute little, almost soldiers, if you will. Take your knife and rock it back and forth along that peel. It smells amazing. And you can see how beautiful these strips are. And then what we'll do is we'll take these shreds and turn them, and then we will run our knife across again to mince that lemon. And it took me a while to master these skills, let me tell you. It really all comes down to practicing over and over and over again. It's really repetition here. And now I'm just gonna take my knife and run through this a few more times. It's smelling absolutely amazing. Look at that zest though. I mean, it's like freshly fallen snow. Okay, let's clean up, get our water a-boiling, and finish up this gnocchi. Our water is boiling. It is time to cook our gnocchi, and you gotta pay attention because this all happens pretty quickly. But I promise you, you have all of the tools to absolutely crush it. The first thing we wanna do is salt our water. I'm taking kosher salt. Okay, this is boiling beautifully, and we can use our fingers to plop these in, because let me tell you, they are light and pillowy, and dropping them all in at once is going to cause them to smush together. We want these to cook until they float to the top, okay? They basically tell us, they're like, hey, what's up? And then to save some time, we are actually going to take our frozen peas and we're gonna pop those in as well. So this pasta water is liquid gold. I call it unicorn juice whenever I'm cooking because all of the starch in the water itself is actually going to help bind our sauce together. And we're going to start adding in our cubed unsalted butter a couple tablespoons at a time. You really want it to be cold butter because our goal here is to really emulsify everything. Take a whisk. Start whisking everything up. The gnocchi's starting to float. And now we are ready to bring our sauce and our gnocchi together. I've actually turned off the heat. If it is too hot, it may cause your sauce to break. So just make sure you turn that heat off. Next up, we're going to add in half of our lemon zest.

that we just worked so hard to build. 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Oh my gosh, you guys, how gorgeous does this look? Okay, a little extra parm, some freshly ground black pepper, and then I'll take a little bit of fresh mint. A little drizzle of olive oil gives the pasta gorgeous sheen. And there you go, homemade ricotta gnocchi in a lemon butter sauce with peas and mint. I'm so excited to try this. It is melting in my mouth. The parm adds the perfect amount of nuttiness and saltiness. I don't have any other words to say except I know you're gonna love this.

When you hear stroganoff, you're probably thinking beef. But this creamy comfort food pairs incredibly well with chicken. But the best part about this dish is that it all comes together in one pot. Less mess is always a win in my kitchen. All right, so first we're going to do is we're going to make our dry rub. I like to use a little bit of smoked paprika. You can use the regular paprika too, but I think smoked flavors just bring a lot more body to your recipes. And then a little bit of dry thyme, and then a little bit of garlic powder. Give that a good swish. All right, now let's move on to our chicken breast. Now, I've just got some lean, skinless chicken breasts, and I'm not sure about you, but I like to cut mine up into smaller pieces. The reason why, it's gonna cook a lot faster. All right, y'all, let's add this to our bowl. Get your hands all up in there. Don't be scared to get your hands dirty. I'm gonna just rinse off the cutting board and wash our knife so we can prep the mushrooms. Okay, now I'm gonna be using some baby Bella mushrooms. I think they're super delicious. I'm just gonna slice this into small slices just like this. So I've got a ton of mushrooms here and you're probably thinking, okay, that's not gonna fit in my pan. Don't worry, mushrooms are kinda like spinach. Once you start cooking them and add some heat to them, they shrivel up really, really small. So they will fit, I promise you that. Our mushrooms are cut up. I'm gonna set these aside. And now we're gonna fire up our pan and get cooking. All right, we're gonna place this on a medium high heat. Okay, with it nice and hot, in goes the oil. This is a little bit of olive oil, a little bit of heart health, a little sprinkle of that. Then I like to grab some tongs and in goes our chicken. Ooh, I love that sizzle sound. We want a nice sear, a nice color on the chicken. There we go. You're gonna wanna cook this for about 4 to 5 minutes on each side, and then look at this. Oh, just lift it.

It's just looking so good. Kev, you did that. If you're not your best cheerleader in the kitchen, I don't know what you're doing. You gotta just give yourself a pat on the back. It smells so good, it looks so good. Exactly what we want. I set this over here. Now, I'm gonna add in the mushrooms now. Now, there's a lot of chicken flavor here. Ready? So we want that. Oh, we've got a good sear here. I'm just gonna wilt them just a little bit by using a little bit of our chicken broth. Just a little bit, just to create some steam. And also, this is gonna help to deglaze the bottom of our skillet as well. I'm gonna get my salt bay on, give me a

here. 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Then we're gonna add in about a cup of our chicken broth. And what you'll see here, you're gonna still deglaze, but you see now the chicken broth is really cloudy, and that's because it's turning into that gravy that we want. I'm also gonna add in a little bit of Dijon. And just keep stirring, and this is looking beautiful. All right, now let's begin to bring everything together. In goes our chicken broth. Reserve some. Then grab yourself the egg noodles, sprinkle those on, and then pour in the rest of that broth. And the noodles are going to absorb all of this liquid that's now like a gravy. So we're gonna bring it to a light simmer, and you can see right here inside that the little light simmer going. That's just about right. And then we're gonna cover and cook this for about 7 minutes. Oh my gosh, I stirred these once. Oof, they are looking good. Always check your noodles. And if you're thinking like, Kev, it's looking a little watery, what am I gonna do? Don't worry, I got you. Remember that it's gonna thicken up as it cools, but also it's gonna thicken up because we're going to add in our Greek yogurt now. Greek yogurt is really high in protein, and it's really, really, really thick. And look at this. It looks like I added cheese, but I have not at all. And this is our swap for sour cream. Last bit of work, we're gonna add in our chicken. Well, you can't be here to smell it, but I'm just gonna describe it. We need that smell-o-vision from Willy Wonka. So I'm gonna plate it right here and finish it off with some fresh parsley. You like smothered chicken? Try this chicken stroganoff. You're seeing it first here today, and then today, All Day Kitchen. I'm just gonna hit it with some fresh black pepper. Ooh, look at that. I don't know about y'all, but I'm excited about eating. Here we go. Get a little bit of mushroom, a little bit of noodle, and then some of this succulent, lean chicken breast. Oh my God. Mm. Yeah, this will make you get happy in church. Ooh, there you go. I guarantee your friends and family are going to love this dish.

I grew up on Staten Island, so I can't even tell you how many pasta dishes I've eaten over the years. One of my absolute favorites is penne alla vodka. So today, I'm giving that beautiful pink sauce a vegan makeover. And I'm putting a little twist on that penne too. Let's get started with a crunchy breadcrumb topping. So first, I'm gonna get a small skillet over medium-low heat, and we're gonna add in a little bit of olive oil. So for our breadcrumbs, we're gonna use panko breadcrumbs. I love using panko because it's extra crunchy and it's plain, so we can add anything to it and really manipulate those flavors. And the way we're gonna do that is by adding some red chili flakes because we want this spicy, and a little bit of nutmeg to really round out those flavors and add that earthy component. A little bit of kosher salt, and a little bit of freshly ground black pepper. And just, we're gonna cook this over medium-low until it gets a nice golden brown color. So we're essentially just toasting it in the pan. This usually takes about 5 minutes to get nice and golden and crispy. This is a test. If it loosely moves in the pan, that means it's ready. So to start off any good sauce, you have to start off with your aromatics. We're gonna start with one medium white onion and some garlic. So we just wanna get a small dice on this. And next up, garlic. We're using about 4 cloves of garlic. I just like to give them a light crush to help me with the chopping process. Another great way to prep all of this is actually just blitzing it up in a food processor. Just putting it on chop and giving it a few pulses and it'll all be roughly chopped. So you wanna start off with a really large pan and get it over medium-high heat. To this, we're gonna add a layer of olive oil, and we're also gonna add in 1 tablespoon of vegan butter. Traditional vodka sauce is so indulgent and creamy, so we're gonna add a few vegan options to help bring that creaminess to the sauce. So now that our oil is hot and the butter is sizzling, let's go in with our onion and garlic. You also wanna get some salt.

We're going to add some red chili flakes. But let's not stop there. We're going to add in one of my favorite chili peppers, Calabrian chilies. And I just so happen to be wearing chili earrings to celebrate the occasion. So we want to cook these for about 5 minutes until the onions are sweating and almost translucent. So now let's go in with our tomato paste. The tomato paste is going to add basically a really concentrated tomato flavor. So it's going to feel like we've been cooking this sauce all day, but really we haven't been. So get this incorporated into the onions. So the star of the show, some vodka. No, this is not a shot for me. This is for the pasta. Maybe that'll be later. So once we add the vodka in, all of that alcohol is going to evaporate, so you don't have to worry about any alcohol actually being in there, but the flavor of the vodka will become concentrated, which is what adds that unique flavor to vodka sauce, which I happen to love. We're going to go in with some crushed tomatoes. We're going to go in with a little sugar. Now, don't hate on this. This is really gonna help balance the flavors again. There's a lot of acidity in the tomatoes, and then we also have a lot of spice, so the sugar is gonna help round everything out, as well as some dried oregano. So I actually like to take this and rub it in between my fingers to get the oils in the oregano activated. We want our spicy vodka sauce to be smooth and silky, and in order to achieve that, we're gonna use an immersion blender. This looks great. Look how vibrant that is. It really is starting to look like vodka sauce. So now we're gonna add a few dairy elements to our sauce. We're gonna add a little bit of vegan creamer, as well as some vegan cream cheese. So you wanna make sure to incorporate all of that in, and you could see the color is this beautiful light orange vodka sauce color. We're gonna add in one whole sprig of fresh basil, right in, and we're gonna let that simmer with the sauce. Okay, let's check in our pasta water. Oh, it's boiling. Before we do anything, we always wanna salt our pasta water. And now for our pasta. I just wanna show you guys how fun this is. So this is called a Colony Pompeii. I think Colony means column, and Pompeii is obviously a city in Italy. But to me, it's just a beautiful large fusilli, and it looks delicious to eat. So we're gonna get these in. This pasta is so big. It takes about 10 or 12 minutes to cook. So I'm gonna start cleaning up and get everything out of the way and get ready to plate.

Our pasta looks ready, so let's add it into our vodka sauce. 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This is so fun. Look at these swirls. And this is liquid gold. This is our starchy, salted water. So we're actually gonna add a little ladle into our pasta to make it even silkier. You wanna make sure to gently combine this with the sauce because we don't wanna break up our beautiful, giant swirls of pasta. Look how fun this looks. I'm so excited to eat it, but we can't forget about our spicy, crunchy breadcrumb topping. So it's now completely cooled, so we can just use our hands to garnish it as if we were garnishing it with Parmesan. And then if we want to be extra fancy, we can add a little sprig of fresh basil. Okay, I've waited long enough, so we're now ready to dig in. I'm so excited to eat this shape. I feel like the proper way is from the bottom. Wow, I think Staten Island would be proud. This is so delicious and so fun. Look at that. Chef's kiss. This is delicious.

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3: I'm going to say something that may shock you. 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They're wacky sides. So let's get this taco party started with my crunchy, spicy potatoes. So I have one large russet potato, and we're gonna dice these into small cubes. So you cut your thick slabs, and now we can cut our cubes. The smaller you make them, the faster they'll cook and the crispier they'll be. So now we have our potatoes, so we're gonna get them into a bowl and start seasoning them. So we're gonna whip out my trusty masala dubby. So this is how we traditionally store all of our dried spices at home. So we're gonna add a whole bunch of seasonings to this. First and foremost, some chili powder. You can make these as spicy or as mild as you'd like. I obviously like them very spicy. Some cumin powder because we like that nice smoky flavor. Some unsalted taco seasoning. Two big pinches of salt. And then a little secret ingredient, black salt. And then a little bit of olive oil. And then some black pepper. And then we toss. You wanna make sure all the pieces are coated well. Now we're gonna take these over to the air fryer.
1: So we're just gonna get our potatoes right into the basket. Just make sure to spread them out evenly so they all cook. Now every air fryer is different, but I'm gonna cook these at 350 for 15 minutes. All right, it's time to make our taco meat. You guys ready? We're gonna first start with dicing one onion. And this could just be a rough chop, as long as it's all the same size. Great, so we got our onions chopped. And next we want to mince up 2 cloves of garlic. Then we have 2 chipotle peppers in adobo. This is very spicy, but it adds a ton of flavor. So we're just gonna run our knives through the pepper. And again, just a rough chop. This is a little messy, so if you wanna wear gloves, you can. But I like to live on the wild side. So the key ingredient to our taco meat is actually chickpea flour. So we call this basin flour at home, and all it is are dried chickpeas that have been ground down to a flour. But the fun thing about this is it's packed with protein and really absorbs any flavor that you add to it. So I love using this for my meat substitute. We're gonna get our nonstick skillet hot. We're gonna get some neutral oil in. Just coat the bottom of the pan and let that heat up. So you add in your cumin seeds whole, and once they get fragrant and pop for about 30 seconds, we know we're ready to add our aromatics. So we're gonna go in with our onions. Love that sizzle. And add in your garlic. Make sure to get it coated with the cumin seeds and the oil. And at this stage, we also wanna add a little bit of salt to help release the moisture in the onions. Okay, so now that the onions have sweated out and they're translucent, we're gonna go in with our chipotle. Spicy. Now that we've gotten our aromatics and our chilies in there, we're gonna add in our chickpea flour. So for this, we actually wanna reduce the heat just a bit to about medium low, because we want to toast the flour a little bit before we add in our water. give that a good mix. So while this cooks down, there's one more seasoning we need to add from our masala dubby, and that is our Mexican seasoning. Depending on what type of Mexican seasoning you're using, it might look a little bit darker or lighter in color. My final ingredient is lime. You always have to add a little bit of acid to anything spicy that you're making to ensure that the flavors are balanced. And give this a little squeeze into our taco meat. This is smelling amazing. I'm gonna get all of my toppings so we can finish up our tacos.

0: So what makes a taco truly supreme are all of the delicious toppings. So we have diced tomatoes, some sour cream. This is vegan sour cream. Yup, there's tons of variety of vegan sour cream available, and they're all delicious. We also have some vegan cheddar shreds. They also have pepper jack, they have Monterey. Basically anything that you could normally get as a cheese shred, you could get vegan now. All right, let's build our tacos. So we have our cute little shells here. And first we're gonna add our taco meat. So you wanna make sure to get a generous amount of filling. We don't wanna be stingy here. These are supreme. Next up is our vegan sour cream. So let's just take a little dollop right in. Next, our iceberg lettuce, and then our tomato, and some of that vegan cheddar. And if you want, a little squeeze of lime and some fresh cilantro. Look how cute this looks. I'm gonna make a few for you guys at home. And we can't forget about our crispy potatoes. So grab a spoon, all of those crispy, spicy taters into a bowl. And to top these, we're gonna add a little dollop of vegan sour cream. Which one should I go for? I think I'm gonna do the middle one. You know what I love about this? Is that there's so many flavors going on, especially within our meat. It's smoky, it's spicy, and then you have the freshness with all the supreme toppings. It's just like a flavor explosion because it has a lot of different textures. This doesn't taste anything like fast food. It definitely tastes better.
1: Growing up, my family was obsessed with three things: sandwiches, garlic bread, and chicken parm. So today I am making a recipe inspired by all three of those favorites. First things first, the star of the show, our eggplant. So let's get to slicing it. I'm just going to slice off the top and the bottom. And we are going to slice the eggplant into quarter inch thick pieces. So I always like making sure that I have a sharp knife whenever I'm cooking. And I'm always going to make sure that my hand has a good claw going so I can easily grasp that large eggplant. So we're going to lay all of these out in a single layer, and don't worry if they get too close, they're all pals here. And we are going to take them and give them a nice showering of salt. And if you are someone that doesn't want to salt your eggplant, that's fine. You don't have to. I just find it's going to be a little bit crispier that way. Whenever I'm salting something, I love to salt it from nice and high up, and I'll essentially wag my fingers back and forth. And the reason why is because we want to make sure we're getting a nice even coating, and the higher up, the more evenly it will fall. So we're just going to let this hang out for about 5 to 10 minutes so that all of that water can come up and out of the eggplant. And while that's hanging out, let's get started on our garlic. What makes this garlic bread so amazing is the toasted garlic. So what we're going to do is we're just gonna take a nice heavy bottom skillet. We are going to add that garlic right in, and we are going to add in this neutral oil. We're using neutral oil here because it has a higher smoke point. So while we are cooking it, we, first of all, aren't gonna need to worry about smoke going everywhere. And second of all, we are going to infuse that garlic into the oil itself. So we're gonna be left with this amazing garlicky oil that we are then going to fry our eggplant in. It's a double win, and it's a one pan situation. So what's not to love? It's just joy all around. Let's get working on our parsley, fresh flat leaf Italian parsley. I just like twisting off those leaves and tender stems, okay? Oh, it's already smelling amazing in here. I wish smell-o-vision were a thing. We're working on it. We'll get back to you on that. So with this big bunch of parsley, we are just going to take it and bunch it into a tight ball, okay? And then claw situation here. And you're just gonna take your knife and rock it back and forth to get these really finely chopped pieces. It's important that you have a sharp knife here, because if you're using a dull knife, what's gonna happen is everything's gonna kind of bruise a bit. There you go. So as you can see here, our garlic is getting super toasty. We don't want it to get too golden too soon. So some of them are starting to get a little bit more golden than the others, which means they're just telling us, I'm ready for the next step. So we will just take a couple of them out, the ones that look nice and golden. So what I like to do is I just like to turn off the heat. And there's going to be some residual heat that hangs out in this pan that's going to continue cooking these cloves. These are looking stunning, absolutely gorgeous. Like they just have a fresh tan, went to the tanning salon, they're ready to rock. So we're going to take our slotted spoon and very carefully drain out that oil by lifting those cloves out, giving them a little shake. Let's put them all on this board and get to work smashing these cloves. Okay, these are looking really good. Look at that paste and look at the colors. I'm excited. Here we go. Parsley and garlic, pick that up, pop it into the bowl. Next up, we're just gonna swap these trays around so that I can bring all of my fabulous butter ingredients and bread ingredients a bit closer. The star of the show, unsalted butter. We wanna make sure that it is unsalted and softened so it can easily mix together. Another thing is Parmesan, this beautiful, freshly ground Parmesan, is salty naturally. So we are going to just take our spoon and just start mixing everything together. Put in some work. Okay, our butter is done. It's looking absolutely stunning, if I do say so myself. And next up, ciabatta. Okay, palm of your hand, place it flat on the top of the bread. We're using a serrated knife here, which has these little teeth in it. And the serrated knife is going to allow us to cut through this ciabatta beautifully. Boom, look at that. I have a little offset spatula here. It's gonna do a nice job of helping us spread everything evenly. But let me tell you, if you just use the back of a spoon, that will absolutely suffice. I know this seems like a lot of butter, but I promise you with the thickness of the bread, it is going to be just right. Guess what time it is? Oven time. We are going to pop it into a 425-degree oven, so make sure you preheat that before, for about 5 to 6 minutes until it is nice and golden. Our favorite color, golden brown. While that bakes, I'm gonna clean up a little and get ready to fry my eggplant. We're using the same oil that we used earlier for the garlic, so it is infused with that delicious garlicky flavor. It is shimmering, which is what we're looking for. We want it to be at about a medium-high heat, and then we're going to very delicately lower our eggplant into that oil. And we're just gonna cook this in batches. We're gonna cook it for about 3 minutes per side. And since eggplant is really spongy and porous, it's going to want to absorb even more of that oil. So to make sure that we have a nice crispy eggplant, we're gonna drain it on some paper towels. Okay, these are done. We are going to transfer them to a paper towel and get to work on our next batch.

0: Look how gorgeous and golden these look. I'm going to clean up and get the rest of the ingredients for our sandwich. What I like to do with burrata is I like to take a paper towel and very delicately lift up this beautiful ball of burrata, which is basically like mozzarella's sassy sister, I would say. So we just take that ball of burrata. We are going to very delicately open it up, and look at that. It is so creamy and delicious. I didn't say this was gonna be a very neat experience. This is a get your hands dirty kind of sandwich, my friends. We are going to layer on our eggplant, and we're just going to kind of shingle it because this is really acting as our meat layer. So we really want to make sure that there is a nice substantial amount of eggplant here. Next up, our warmed sauce. More cheese. It wouldn't be an eggplant parm sandwich without more parm. And last but certainly not least, some fresh basil to brighten everything up. Depending on how big your ciabatta loaf is, you can cut this into 4 to 6 slices. I'm gonna cut it into 4 slices today. Are you kidding me? Gorgeous. And now there's only one thing left to do, and that is to take a bite.
1: It is so good.
0: This is messy, but it's hearty, and it is delicious, and it is the ultimate eggplant parm sandwich on garlic bread. Is there anything on my face? I'm sure there is, and I don't care.

Plant-based eating and plant-dominant eating is more popular than ever these days. And let's face it, when you eat more veggies, you feel better. So it's a no-brainer. This spicy noodle dish is vegetarian and gluten-free, so it checks a lot of boxes if you have folks in your family that have different dietary needs. So the first thing we're going to do is we're going to make our sauce. And this is the perfect balance of sweet and salty flavor. So I'm going to add a little bit of sugar. This is some brown sugar, but you can add some coconut sugar. Also going to add in some water. This is some low sodium soy. Next, we're going to add in some peanut butter. And be sure that you get the all natural peanut butter, not the kind with the sugar in there. And then some red chili garlic sauce. If you don't have this, some sriracha will also do just fine. Then we're going to add in some lime. Give this a good whisk. You want to mix it up until it's nice and smooth. And if you need a little bit of help, you can put this into the microwave for about 15 seconds. Okay, now let's move on to our noodles. These are rice noodles. Some of the fresh rice noodles, though, you only have to blanch for about 1 or 2 minutes in some hot water. These are a little bit different. They're going to take a little bit longer to soak and to soften. And don't worry if they're not all the way soft after about 20 or 30 minutes, because we're actually going to cook everything together in a pot, and that's going to loosen them up as well. I'm going to just push these down, make sure they're completely submerged in the hot water. Now let's move on to the star of this dish, and those are our amazing veggies. I love having a three-color rule, and my three-color rule is whenever you eat a meal, you want to have at least three different colors, and those colors have to come from legumes, grains, veggies, or fruit. We've got a beautiful red cabbage. Slice this up. I'm gonna slice this in half. One more again. Cut out the core here, middle. And if you haven't already, if this is fresh out of the grocery store, just peel back that first layer, just in case. Moving on now to our carrots. We're gonna julienne these. So get yourself a little carrot peeler or your veggie peeler. Just shave down the outside of them. And then we're gonna chop this. So 1, 2, 3. So 1, 2, 3. And then put your knife right there on the side of it. And you're gonna cut very thin slices of carrot. And then we're gonna stack the pieces on top of one another, just like this. They should lay flat. And then we're gonna move on to the green onion. Now, scallions. You know what? And looking at this, I think our noodles are done. Let me just go ahead and, yep, see that? So I'm just gonna drain these in the sink. All right, noodles finished. Back to the veggie chop. Purple, orange, green. Let's get a little bit of garlic action in here. Mince this up really finely. There we go. Garlic finished. And let's roll up some cilantro as well and dice that up as well. Okay, so we have all of our veggies cut. Let's move on to the tofu. Now, I've been letting this rest between two plates to squeeze out the excess moisture. Straight out of the package, it's just packed with a ton of water and liquid. And you want to be able to squeeze out that moisture because we're gonna saute this, and it will not saute if it's just really watery. And I usually press mine for about 30 minutes, but you can also do this overnight in the fridge. And then we're gonna slice this in half and then into small cubes. All right, so we are finished prepping our ingredients. Let me go grab the skillet and cook all this gorgeous food

All right, so we're gonna fire up our skillet. This is a nonstick skillet. I'm gonna put it on medium heat. First thing we're gonna do is cook up our egg. I'm gonna be using whole eggs. There we go, whisk this. I'm gonna spray it with a little bit of oil. This is some avocado oil. You know I love the avocado oil being from Texas. And in go the eggs. Doesn't take eggs long to cook at all. And just scramble them up just like this. I take them off the heat just when they're almost finished so that way I won't overcook them. I'm gonna give it a little bit more spray with some avocado oil. And in goes the tofu. Ooh, I love that sound. Watch it, watch it, watch it. Sizzle, sizzle, sizzle. Got some low sodium tamari. I'm gonna just sprinkle, sprinkle, sprinkle, sprinkle. Look at that. You can bring it up. Look at that, and all of a sudden, look at that color. Beautiful color. You can bring it up. Set this back down, and we're gonna let this rest unbothered. So I'm gonna take a little bit of coconut oil here. Just a little bit, you don't need much. Let that melt. All right, in go the aromatics with the onion, carrot, and our chopped cabbage. Just gonna give this a good toss. Now, here's my rule about cooking up vegetables. You want them to wilt down a little bit, but you still want them to be crisp. And you want them to have a lot of color, right? So I don't wanna cook them down so much that I lose the beautiful vibrancy of this, just because that still represents nutrients, antioxidants, fiber, and all those good things, right? Looking great. Now, I'm gonna add in the garlic now. I'm adding in the garlic afterwards because I don't want the garlic to burn and get really bitter. Next, we're gonna add back in our protein. In go the eggs. In goes the tofu. We got protein on protein here. I'm not gonna lie, it looks really nice. Let's add in our rice noodles. And you don't wanna overcrowd your skillet, so you may have to do this part in batches and just toss everything together. I like using tongs at this point because you can better mix the ingredients together. Last bit of work, we're gonna add in some bean sprouts, pop of color, that cilantro, and we're gonna pour in just a little bit of our sauce. Just keep tossing everything together. I like to stir this for about 2 to 3 minutes, let those flavors really melt together, and then we're gonna plate it up. And don't let it fool you, this is spicy. We're gonna add a little bit of crunch factor with some peanuts. I like to add just a little bit more cilantro, some fresh lime juice, and in personal preference, I like to lift up the flavors just a little bit with some lime zest. Ooh. And there you have it. Look at this beautiful rainbow noodle bowl with spicy peanut sauce. Mm-hmm. This is such a delicious, hearty, filling dish. Plant-based eating is not all rabbit food. I know you and your family will enjoy this spicy peanut sauce and this amazing rainbow noodle bowl.

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1: When I was a kid, my mom made most of the meals during the week. But on the weekends, my dad took charge of breakfast duty. French toast was his specialty, so I'm getting super nostalgic today with an amped up version of my childhood fave. The bananas Foster sauce takes French toast to the next level in this recipe. I mean, who doesn't love a little rum in the morning? But first, let's get started with the luscious custard. I'm going to start by combining all of my dry ingredients. We are going in with 1 cup of granulated sugar. We are going to add in 1 teaspoon of kosher salt. I'm also going to be adding in some warming spices. So we have our classic ground cinnamon right here. And then as an optional add-on, I'm also going to be adding in some ground nutmeg and some ground ginger powder. My dad only used cinnamon, but I wanted to give it a little bit of a restaurant quality twist. Next up, we are going to add our wet ingredients. We have heavy cream. This is going to make it super rich and luxurious. We have some whole milk. We'll whisk this on up. We're going to add in 1 teaspoon of vanilla extract. I'm actually going to crack my eggs into this measuring cup, and then I will put them into the large bowl. The reason why is if I accidentally get any shells, I'll be very easily able to remove them. Going to break up all of these yolks and give it a nice whisk. We will add that into our liquid mixture. And this is a standard custard that we've just made here. Okay, so now that our custard is done, we are going to butter our 9x13-inch baking dish. My favorite way to butter a dish is to actually use a paper towel. It does a really great job of grabbing onto the butter and allowing you to get into all of those nooks and crannies. We are using challah bread today. It just does such a good job of absorbing that custard, and it gives you a really creamy French toast that still has a nice crispy exterior. So we have sliced up this challah into 1-inch thick pieces, and we've dried it out. When you dry out your bread, it actually does a better job of absorbing all of the custard. Okay, time to delicately pour our custard over the top of this French toast. And something that I also really like to do is I'll just take these pieces and kind of press them down into the custard, give it a nice custard bath. It's so funny because when I think about the French toast that my dad used to make, super simple. It was white bread, egg, milk. He didn't even measure it. But the best thing was the song that he sang. He used to, while he'd be making the French toast, he would sing this song. And I remember it very vividly to this day. It goes, French toasty, French toasty. It's the toasty with the mosty. And he would just sing it over and over again. And he'd be like, sing it with me. And we'd be like, French toasty, French toasty. It's the toasty with the mosty. Good times. The good old days to be a kid. I like to cover this and pop it into the refrigerator for at least 1 hour to soak up all of that custardy goodness. Then, when I'm ready to bake, I will preheat my oven to 350 degrees, pop this into the oven, and cook it for about 40 to 45 minutes. While our French toast is baking up in the oven, I'm gonna get started on our bananas Foster sauce. We have three medium ripe bananas, and we're just going to peel them. And this is a really fun alternative to maple syrup. And then I like cutting these on a bias. It just looks really elevated when you slice it on an angle. We'll do the same with the rest of these. We're gonna toast them up before we serve them. So we'll turn our heat to low, add in 1 tablespoon of unsalted butter. Now that our butter is nice and bubbly, we are going to add our bananas into the pan. Toss those in there. We just want to get some nice caramelization. The butter is also going to flavor those bananas really nicely. And as you can see, they're getting a nice, subtle golden color to them. All right, so we've gotten some of that brown consistency on the bottom here. We are going to transfer these bananas over and we'll get to work on our sauce. This is the fun part. We are going to add in our 1 stick of butter. We're going to combine it with 1 cup of brown sugar. Whisk this all together. And what we're looking for here is a nice silky brown sugar sauce. And we want the brown sugar to completely dissolve. It is the moment we've all been waiting for. It is time to flambé. We are adding in 1/4 cup of spiced rum to our mixture. Here we go. There we go. Be really careful. And then we are going to turn off the heat. We're going to add in 1/4 cup of heavy cream. This is optional. I just like adding a little extra creaminess to our sauce. 1 pinch of salt to awaken the flavor. You guessed it. 1 teaspoon of vanilla extract and 1/2 teaspoon of ground cinnamon. We're gonna whisk this on up. And there you have it, our bananas Foster sauce. Stunning. Our French toast is out of the oven, looking gorgeous and golden. I love to let it sit for about 10 minutes before cutting into it because it's super hot. And when I serve this up, I love to take the bananas and just adorn the tops of the French toast with those golden banana pieces. Let's slice into this thing. And then, handy dandy fish spatula, really nice and bendy, gets into those nooks and crannies of the pan. We'll lift that out. Look at that. I'm gonna take a little sneak bite. Oh yeah! Check that out. Should we give it a taste? Need a bit of banana. The perfect bite. Cheers. Man, oh man, this is a hug. It is transporting me back to my childhood. I know my

these crispy potato waffles are packed with tons of flavor, but wouldn't be brunch without the star, bacon. So I'm gonna start off by showing y'all my favorite way to make bacon. I'm gonna get a baking tray and then a baking rack. Now I love doing this because you're gonna get all of the bacon fat drippings right here in this pan. But we're not gonna waste the drippings. We're actually gonna use them to cook up the onion and the garlic for later on. Now I'm gonna cook this in the oven for about 13 to 15 minutes at 420 degrees. So next, we are going to mince up some garlic and slice up some onion. We're gonna dice up the onion pretty small because remember, we're gonna fold this into our potato mash batter. Smash up some garlic, mince it up. Just mash these up. And when you're making this recipe too, I find that it's easier to use cold ingredients just because whenever we're mixing everything together, it's going to hold. That's beautiful. Now I'm going to just grate some cheese. I think cheddar is the way to go for this recipe. Okay, our potatoes are mashed, the cheese is grated, onions and garlic are minced and ready to go, and I smell bacon. We're gonna take our strips of bacon, place them here, and nice and crispy, and we're gonna use some of the oil. You get the drippings. We're gonna add that to our skillet so we can fry up the onion. We're gonna set our skillet to a medium heat. And while that's heating up, I'm gonna start to chop up the bacon. And this is the hardest part of the recipe, because you're gonna wanna start eating it. It's so good. In go the onion and garlic. Yeah, get that nice little sizzle. Now, while that's cooking up, let's begin to bring everything together. Gonna add in some eggs. Crack the eggs in there. I'm just gonna break up the yolks just a little bit. And then add in the star crispy bacon. We're gonna fold in a little bit of yogurt. This is some Greek yogurt, our cream factor. It's also gonna boost the protein a little bit as well. Keep stirring those onions. You know, you gotta keep moving when it's brunch time. Multitasking in the kitchen, it is a must. Then I'm also gonna add in some flour, especially because we've added in some wet ingredients. Sprinkle in a little bit of flour. And then in goes the cheese. Pinch of salt, and then some more black pepper. Now, let me show you something. These onions are looking great. Let the onions rest on a paper towel just to drain out some of the excess oil. Great color, there you go. Spread it out. Adding in now the onion and garlic, our flavor.

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All right, and look at this. This is the way that your batter should look. All this cheesy goodness with bacon and chunks of potato. All right, I'm gonna clean this up and grab my waffle maker. So my waffle iron is preheated to a medium-high heat, so we get a nice crisp on there. And since it's already nice and hot, I'm gonna spray it with a little bit of avocado oil. Boom. And then in goes our potato batter. Look at this goodness. Spread it out there. Not too much, not too heavy-handed. Pat it down, and then mash it. Boom. Spin it. And then just wait. Wait for the goodness to come to life. We are nearing the 5-minute mark. So we're gonna flip it and build the better brunch. Here we go. 1, 2, 3, open it up. Whoa! And you see all of the crispiness. You see this golden color because that's also the cheese. Oh, the cheese has helped it to get nice and crispy on the outside. Look at that beauty. Oh my gosh. All right, let's add our toppings. So I'm gonna top it off with a little bit of Greek yogurt, a little dollop here. Looks kind of like whipped cream, right? Then a little bit of green onion action. Some leftover bacon. Who has leftover bacon in their house? Come on, let's just be real. And then a little bit of cheese. Here we go. Boom, beautiful. And for the homie in your kitchen, boom. I gotta get into this and do the hard job and taste it for the internet since you can't be here. You can taste it pretty soon in your own kitchen though. You hear the crunchiness? Look at that. Oh, that potato. There we go. This is a perfect brunch meal, and guess what? It's so filling. I know for certain you will have a better brunch if you make these crispy potato waffles.

Brunch is a great way to spend time with family and friends over delicious food. But for me, it's also about posting beautiful food pics on the gram. Today, I'm making 3 nutrient-packed smoothie bowls that are pleasing to the eye and even more pleasing to eat. First up, I'm gonna get started with a crunchy topping, my saffron cardamom granola. So I'm gonna start with my saffron syrup. So the first step is to add equal parts water and sugar. We wanna stir it constantly until the sugar is completely dissolved and it comes to a simmer. And once that sugar is dissolved, we're gonna add in our beautiful saffron threads. Look at that color, it's really starting to get dark and beautiful. Okay, so my saffron syrup is done, so I'm gonna cut the heat. I'm gonna pour my saffron syrup into a mason jar so I can cool it and store it. And as it cools, it's gonna thicken up a bit more. So this is not a traditional granola by any means. So first, we're gonna start with our liquids. We have coconut oil here, and to this, we're gonna add our cooled saffron syrup. Still can't get over the color, gorgeous. And then we also wanna add a pinch of ground cardamom. We're gonna do 2 pinches for good luck. A pinch of salt, and some freshly grated nutmeg. So we're gonna add in all of our dry ingredients for our granola. So first, our rolled oats, our pumpkin seeds, our sliced almonds, and our coconut chips. So you get that all in, along with your chia seeds. And I first like to just give this a toss because I don't want any big clumps once we pour in our liquids. Great. Our beautiful coconut oil and saffron syrup mixture goes in. Make sure to just give it a good whisk so that you don't have separation. So you pour that over. Make sure to get all those beautiful saffron threads. And then you give this a light toss. Okay. And then we want to pour it onto a parchment-lined baking sheet. And then we want to spread this evenly. If you don't spread it evenly, it's all going to just bake up into a clump, and the idea is to make sure that it gets nice and crisp. After I take my granola out of the oven, I'm going to mix in some of my favorite dried fruits, and we want to do that after it comes out of the oven because we don't want these to burn and we want them to stay juicy. So we have some dates, some dried cherries, and some dried cranberries. All right, let's get our granola into the oven.

0: I'm all set up to make my rainbow smoothie bowls, and I'm making three. The first is a mango turmeric smoothie bowl. The second is a dragon fruit rose smoothie bowl. And the third is a blue spirulina banana smoothie bowl. So let's talk about these dragon fruits. As you can see, they are absolutely gorgeous, and they come in all different varieties. Yellow, pink, sometimes they're white inside, sometimes they're pink or red inside, sometimes they're gigantic like this one. But don't be intimidated because they're actually quite soft. And she's a beautiful pink one. Look how gorgeous that is. Also, this kind of matches my earrings. I have dragon fruit earrings on. The thing that I love about these smoothie bowls is they all have the same consistent base. So it's actually much easier than they look. They all start out with a coconut milk ice cube base. So we want to start with one can of full fat coconut milk. And then we're just going to give it a little whisk. We're going to take our full fat coconut milk and pour it right into the tray. Easy peasy. You want to make sure to fill it to the top. So one can of full fat coconut milk should basically fit into one standard size ice cube tray. It's like it was made for this. And now we're going to pop this into the freezer and freeze overnight until solid. Now I'm going to make my mango turmeric smoothie bowl. So we want to get about 1 cup of the frozen coconut milk ice cubes into the blender. And now we're gonna add 1 cup of frozen mango. Get that right in. So we're gonna add in about 1/2 teaspoon of turmeric. And to this, we're gonna actually add, I know this is gonna sound weird, but a pinch of black pepper. And then we wanna add a little bit of agave. So add that right in. And then a splash of unsweetened plant milk. I'm using oat milk, just a little splash. And then we blend it up. You may need to scrape down the sides in between to make sure all of the coconut and the mango and everything in there blends together. All right, it's looking thick and creamy. So we're gonna pour this into our serving bowl. Look at that texture and color. Beautiful. Oh my God, this is making me so hungry. And now we're gonna get started on my second one, which is the dragon fruit rose smoothie bowl. So this starts off with the same base, and then we're gonna add some frozen pink dragon fruit. Look how gorgeous this is. We're gonna add a little bit of rose essence. And then we're gonna get blending. So bright and vibrant. And no artificial food colorings, people. One more little blitz and we're ready to go. How beautiful is this? And now I'm gonna make my third smoothie bowl, my spirulina banana smoothie bowl. Like every other smoothie bowl, we're gonna start with the same base. Next, we're gonna add in 1 cup of frozen banana. And the star of the show for this smoothie bowl is blue spirulina. So while this may look artificial, it is completely natural, it is vegan, and it's actually made from an algae. So it's from under the sea, which is why it's blue. I am so happy with this color. I cannot wait to top off these smoothie bowls. So I have my beautiful saffron cardamom granola here. So we're gonna crack that open, and that's gonna be our first topping. I love the complement of the saffron and cardamom with the mango, very Indian-esque. Which is fitting for me. Gorgeous! I love these little circles. We used a melon baller to scoop these out. stunning. And that's it. They literally look like they taste like the rainbow, but I think I really have to go in for the blue spirulina banana one.
1: Oh my God.
0: This is so delicious. I mean, just look at that texture. It's like a pina colada in your mouth, but you're sitting on the beach while drinking that pina colada, something that we all want to do. So good. These rainbow smoothie bowls are a winner for any brunch table.

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3: Whenever I'm doing meal prep, I usually end up with a few leftover ingredients. Today, I'm using some leftover rotisserie chicken to make a quiche with spinach, feta, and sun-dried tomatoes. So, let's get started with our crust. I've got some store-bought pie crust right here, and I'm gonna lightly flour my surface. You don't need too much. All the hard work has been done for us. We're just gonna roll out our pie crust and be really gentle with it because it is pretty fragile. All right, I'm gonna sprinkle the pie crust with a little bit of flour, and we are going to roll this out. Just gently enlarge it, so that way it'll fit comfortably inside of our pie pan. Okay, I've got this rolled out really nicely, so I'm gonna take my pie pan, I'm just gonna put it right on top of it, just like this. And just take your fingers and lightly go around the edges. I'm telling you, the first time I did this, I felt super accomplished because I'm like, I'm a baker now. I'm baking. Mama, look at me. And then you're gonna take these edges that are falling over. You're gonna just fold them up under here. So that way you kind of get an even crust. This is the Today All Day Kitchen, right? So we're gonna just make it a little bit fancier. So after I get done doing this, we're gonna add some texture and some form to this pie crust. And all you're gonna do, it's a trick I learned. You're gonna take your finger right up under here and crimp it down, press down, and pull it out. Down, and pull it out. All the way like this. And go all the way around the pie crust. I know, the first time I did this, I was like, yo, Kev, look at you. He's a baking machine. And keep going around the edges. All right, the last one here. All right, now look at this. It looked like it's from a bake shop, right? I know, I did it myself. And you could do it too. So, with our pie crust ready, it is camera ready. We're gonna let this rest in the fridge while I prep the rest of the ingredients. Next thing we're gonna prep is our spinach. All right, I'm going to set a stainless steel skillet on a medium-high heat. In goes a little bit of water. That's all we wanna see. Watch this, boom. In goes the spinach. It's like the Wizard of Oz. It's melting, it's melting. You shouldn't have to cook the spinach for more than 1 minute. And boom, this is just about right because I don't want it to be completely mushy. I'm gonna take it out. All right, spinach is cooked. Move on to the other star, the sun-dried tomatoes. All right, we're gonna stack our tomatoes together. Just take a knife. We're just gonna dice them. Look at all this goodness. And they're very fragrant too. Now, moving on to my leftover rotisserie chicken, we're gonna take the skin off of the chicken, peel that back. I know some of y'all are just moaning right now, like, what are you doing? It's all right, don't worry. There's still a lot of flavor in this dish and you're not gonna miss it. Just going to make sure that there are no bones in here. And you can pull it apart with your hands first, especially if it's cold and left over. If it's warm from just purchasing it, then you may have to use some forks. But I just like to get in there and just use my hands. But of course you do what's most comfortable for you. And try not to do a little bit of this, which I am so guilty of. But you know, a little tasting along the way isn't a bad thing. What home cook doesn't nibble and taste along the way? That's how you know it's good. Let's move on with the recipe. Next part that we have to do, we've got to prep our eggs. So I'm gonna be using some whole eggs. If you are team lean and mean and you want a wonderful, delicious egg white quiche, can't wait to wake up to that on the weekend. I'm kidding. I eat egg white. But for this one, my leftovers deserve whole eggs. Extra protein, a little extra fat, a little extra love. That's all I'm saying. Add in a little bit of milk. Whisk this up. And we're gonna season it with a little bit of sea salt and pepper for the culture. Boom, salt, pepper. The internet will let you know if you cook unseasoned food right away. And I'm pretty sure our Today All Day kitchen fam is no different. There we go. Now, it is time to bring together our beautiful quiche. We're gonna add in our chicken. Just spread it out. This is gonna be a really meaty protein pack quiche. And you wanna spread it out very well on the pie crust to make sure that every slice gets a little bit of that protein. There we go. Adding in some of our sun-dried tomatoes. Sprinkle those around as well. In goes the spinach. There we go. Our last bit of a protein boost and flavor boost. The feta, just kind of crumble it up. I bought this crumbled, but if you want to buy the entire block, just use a fork to crumble it up on a plate and then do it. There we go. Now, let's give this one more whisk and we're gonna pour in our egg. Watch the slow pour. Getting a little bit more, just some texture on top. Cracked pepper. Boom. Look at this beauty. It looks amazing before we've even baked it. This is what we want. We're gonna bake this beauty for about 45 minutes at 350 or until the center is set. I've let this cool for about 15 minutes. It's still really warm, so it's perfect. You can see when I move it, there's no movement there. Let's dig in. I'm gonna give myself a nice, generous portion of this. Oh my gosh, and look how creamy it is. Look at it. The heat has just made that feta just even creamier. I can't wait to dig in. Self-control and portion control is gonna be hard with this one, so don't write me and complain. Kev, I ate the whole thing. I understand. I guarantee you, your friends, your family will love this.

0: Whenever I order takeout, I usually have a ton of rice left over. You could always just reheat and eat what you've got, but I love making crispy rice cakes. So many different cultures have their own version of crispy rice, and now it is all over TikTok, so I cannot wait to show you mine. We are going to start with our rice, and I have 3 cups right here, so we're gonna add a couple other things to it to boost its flavor and also make sure that it all sticks together and doesn't fall apart when frying. So what we wanna do is we just wanna take some cornstarch right here, and we are going to add in a little bit of water, and then we're actually gonna add in some lemon. We're just going to whisk it on up into a slurry. It smells fabulous, super fragrant. We are going to pour it over the top of the rice. I'm also going to season it with some kosher salt, a nice little 3-finger pinch. And then we are just going to fold it all together. Here I have an 8x8 square baking dish, and I have lined it with some plastic wrap. So we're just going to take that rice, pop it directly into the pan, and with our fingers, which I find clean hands can honestly be the best tools in the kitchen, we are going to just press that rice down into the corners of the pan. Looking good. It is always so much fun to take leftovers and turn them into something new and awesome. I think that a lot of people don't realize the beauty of half of the work already being done for you. We're going to freeze it for at least 1 hour, up to 2 hours. And while that's freezing, I'm gonna get some of my toppings ready. I love topping my rice cakes with the perfect soft-boiled egg. So I'm gonna show you how to make the perfect one, my little tips and tricks to do it. First thing you wanna do, boil some water. I am going to take a spider, you could also take a slotted spoon, and delicately lower those eggs one by one into the boiling water. While those eggs are going, let's get to work on our lemony scallion yogurt sauce. Starting off, I have 2 cleaned scallions right here. What we're going to do is we're going to trim off the root of those scallions, and then we will slice them on an angle, also known as a bias, into really thin rounds. So we'll just take that, pop it directly into the sauce, and then we are going to take that lemon half that we have from earlier, squeeze all that juice right into the yogurt. And then we're gonna hit it with a little bit of salt to awaken its flavor. So we're gonna mix this up, and there you go. We have our yogurt sauce. And it almost looks like a looser version of scallion cream cheese. Our eggs are done. We are going to strain them and immediately transfer them into our ice bath. And what the ice bath is gonna do is it's going to shock the eggs and immediately stop them from continuing to cook. Another thing that I love about an ice bath is as that egg cools, what's going to happen is the white is going to slowly pull back from the shell, creating a really thin layer that will allow us to peel these eggs beautifully. Okay, our eggs have been chilling out and it is time to crack them. So what I'll do is I'll take the egg and I will tap it on a flat surface to break up that shell. And then here's my trusty sidekick. Say hello to the spoon. We wanna make sure that the spoon goes underneath that coating, and the spoon is going to do a gorgeous job of lifting that shell right off. Wow. How satisfying is that? I mean, come on, you guys, take a look at that. Absolutely perfect soft-boiled egg. Our rice is nice and frozen, and it is time to fry them up. So we're going to start by adding avocado oil to our skillet. We are going to heat this up until it is shimmering. And while we're waiting for that to heat up, let's slice up our rice. We're going to take that overhang that we have and delicately lift the rice block out. Look at how great that looks. Pull it back. And then what I like to do to make sure that we have even squares is I like to slice off about a half of an inch off of the sides of the rice. And you really want to make sure that you're using a sharp knife here. Fabulous. Take this, compost it, and then we are going to cut these into 9 even pieces, about 2 inches by 2 inches. We are going to crisp these up for about 5 minutes per side until we get a nice golden brown crust on the exterior. Set your timers. These are looking really good, and now it is time to flip. Ooh, gorgeous golden. We love to see that. These are looking beautiful. We're gonna transfer them to a wire rack lined baking sheet. And we wanna salt these rice cakes while they are still hot so that they can hold on to the salt that hits them. Okay, I'm going to fry up this next batch and then it will be the moment we're all waiting for, topping the rice cakes and eating them. You can top these any way you like, but I'm gonna show you my favorite way to serve these crispy rice cakes. We'll start with our beautiful avocado. Whenever I'm picking an avocado, I always wanna make sure that when I press down, it has a little bit of give. Another great way to test is I'll look at the top of the avocado where the stem is. If you pull the stem out and you see that the inside is a nice bright green color, that is how you know the avocado is perfectly ripe. So we are going to take a sharp knife. We will insert it into the top of the avocado until you hit the pit, and then delicately roll the avocado around, slicing through to cut it in half. Look at that, absolutely gorgeous. As far as peeling the avocado is concerned, instead of scooping it out with a spoon, I love to peel the skin off with my fingers. And then we are going to take the avocado and with the tip of our knife, we will slice into thin strips. I just really love how fancy it looks when you slice it. I think adding a nice punchy, bright element with a lemon wedge is an awesome way to just give a little extra oomph to your overall presentation. Next up, we have our eggs. This is a really fun trick that I love to use when I am serving these eggs on our crispy rice. You're gonna take your egg. If you want, you can dunk it in a little bit of water, or you could even just roll it in that residual lemon just to get it slightly wet. And then what you're going to do is you're gonna take that seasoning and you're going to roll the egg into the Everything Bagel seasoning. I'm a big fan of Everything Bagel seasoning, huge fan. And once this is nicely seasoned, you'll take your sharp knife and slice right through, revealing that perfect jammy yolk. Are you kidding me? I mean, how stunning is that? That is incredibly satisfying. So let's bring back one of our crispy rice pieces. This one has that avocado on it. And for this one, some of our pastrami smoked salmon. I love pastrami smoked salmon, so it's just your traditional smoked salmon, except it has pastrami spice on it. Now I'm gonna plate these up and make them even more gorgeous with our sauce. And what I like to do is just create a really beautiful swoosh on the bottom of the platter and just spread it into a really beautiful layer. Now it is time to adorn our platter with our crispy rice. So remember those green scallion tops that we saved earlier? We are going to take them and just sprinkle them over the tops just for a little extra jewelry and flavor. Okay, I can't contain myself. I have to try one of these. I'm gonna take a little lemon, squeeze it over the top.
1: Okay, First of all, you hear that crunch? That is stunning.
0: I just have to say that this is one reason why you should never toss out your leftover rice. I promise you, you can always put it to good use.

When I first went vegan, I thought I'd had to give up chocolate desserts for good, since so many dessert recipes include dairy or eggs. But now, my day isn't complete without something chocolatey and sweet. It didn't take long for me to discover the magic of aquafaba. What is that, you ask? Well, it's the leftover ingredient that's the key to my fluffy chocolate mousse. And it's actually found in a can of chickpeas. But before we get to that, let's start melting some chocolate. So I have my chocolate here over a double boiler, so let's turn on the heat. We want to set this to a slow simmer. And there's all different varieties of vegan chocolate. I'm using mini chips, but they also have chunks, they have big chips, and it also comes in whole bars. I like the mini chips because they melt quickly, they're easy to work with, and I just want to get my mousse done quickly, so why not go the easy route? Our water is at a slow, gentle simmer, so our chocolate is gonna start melting. You wanna make sure to continuously stir it so then that the heat can be distributed throughout the chocolate and it'll melt evenly. Okay, so once all the chips are melted, our next ingredient for our mousse base is some vegan sweetened condensed milk. This is made entirely from coconut. And it is so good, it's gonna add a nice creamy base and really thicken up that chocolate and kind of make it a ganache consistency. Now, you can flavor this however you'd like, but I like mine a little bit luxurious and indulgent, so we're gonna give this an amaretto flavor. So it's gonna be a bit of almond, a bit of vanilla. It's gonna taste like Italy. So to this, we're gonna add 1 ounce of amaretto liquor. Once the liquor is incorporated, we're gonna add in 2 flavorings, a splash of vanilla and a splash of almond. Almond extract smells so good, but a little goes a long way. It's very strong, so make sure to just add a tiny splash because otherwise it'll become too bitter and overwhelm the whole dish. And it should look like this, glossy and thick. Almost like the consistency of a ganache. So this looks great, so I'm gonna remove it from the heat and let it cool completely. So while our chocolate cools, we can work on our secret ingredient, our aquafaba. So aquafaba may sound fancy, but all it is the water from a can of chickpeas. Instead of tossing this, which most people do, if you whip aquafaba up, it turns into a consistency almost of an egg white or like a meringue. You can use it in all different ways. The way I would think about aquafaba is the same as egg whites. So if you were to use egg whites in a dish or even whipped cream, you can substitute it with aquafaba. I recommend getting a can of low sodium or no salt added chickpeas. That way the water doesn't affect the flavor of what you're making. So what we wanna do is to our stand mixer fitted with the whip attachment, we want to make sure that our bowl is chilled. So right before I whip up my aquafaba, I like to keep my bowl in the fridge for at least 10 to 15 minutes so it gets ice cold. And the reason why we want to do that is because it'll then help us whip up the aquafaba so it turns into stiff peaks. If it's too warm, then it's not gonna whip up and it's just gonna fall flat. So lock in your mixer and we're gonna set it to high. So I'm gonna stop the mixer because I wanna add a little bit of cream of tartar. This is gonna help stiffen up the peaks and get us that nice, glossy, stiff peak that we're looking for in a chocolate mousse. So let's go ahead and add that in and turn on mixer back on high. Let's give it another minute or two to get it real stiff. Because the stiffer it is, the more delicate and airy our mousse is gonna be. Okay, our aquafaba is looking good. Yep, this is exactly what we want. A stiff peak, it doesn't fall. So now we want to fold our aquafaba into our melted chocolate that's been cooled. We start with a little bit. And you gently fold it in. If I just sat here and stirred it, it would turn into a soup and it would not set into a mousse. So we wanna make sure we're adding in as much air as possible.
So I keep folding until I don't see any more streaks, and then I go in with some more dollops of aquafaba. Okay, this looks beautiful, so we're ready for our next dollop. This is looking great, it's all an even color. So now I just have to get into little jars so it can set in the fridge. So I'm gonna clear up my area so I can do that. So we're gonna pour this in here and set it in the fridge overnight.

So our moose have set overnight and they look beautiful. 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There's no liquid. You can see all of the beautiful air bubbles. It does not look vegan, let me tell you. I'm garnishing these with fresh cherries, but you can easily use a jarred cherry like an Amarena, which will go really well with this. Okay, now I think it's fair to say that I have been waiting way too long to actually dig into this. So why don't we go for a taste? Can you believe this texture? This is made from chickpea water. 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Wow, it's so airy, yet so decadent. I hope this inspires you guys to cook low waste and zero waste recipes at home and try this mousse. But for now, I'm gonna keep enjoying and indulging.

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3: I have to admit, pasta is one of my go-to comfort foods, so I am very excited to share this recipe with you. The first thing we want to do is take our gorgeous ricotta and actually lay it out in a thin layer on paper towels. Since the ricotta is the base of our dough, we need to remove some of that moisture so it ends up really nice and light and fluffy rather than dense. We are going to let this sit for about 12 to 15 minutes just to make sure that the paper towel absorbs that moisture. But lucky for me, I made one before. And here is how it ends up looking when it is done. Stunning. Okay, so now let's just make our dough. We have our ricotta right here. Plop it right on in. So we have two large eggs here. I'm going to crack them right into our bowl. 1 cup of finely grated Parmigiano Reggiano cheese and some kosher salt, just to awaken the flavor. Before we add in our flour, we are going to delicately mix it all together so it creates a really light, fluffy consistency. So now that this is looking really beautifully mixed together, that is when we know it is time to start adding in our flour. It's really important here to add your flour in 1/4 cup at a time because we don't want to develop too much gluten, but we also want to make sure that our ricotta stays nice and fluffy. I'm just going to delicately mix it until there are no more big bits of flour, and we'll just keep mixing our final 1/4 cup. There we go, looking good. Now it is time to shape our gnocchi. And then we're going to take our dough mixture, kind of form it into a bit of a, it feels so good. It feels like a baby's bottom. Can we use that in the final cut? It's what it feels like. Okay. And now we're going to dust the top with a bit more flour. And this is my favorite tool whenever I'm making pasta, also whenever I'm cooking to easily pick things up. It is called a bench scraper. It's typically used for decorating cakes, making sure you have a nice smooth line of frosting around your cake, but it does such a good job of picking things up, and it also does a great job of cutting things really evenly. And we are going to cut this into 1/4. And the next thing we're going to do is we are going to roll this out into a beautiful snake that is about 1 inch thick. It feels so nice, so soft. I like to cut off the end first, just because this end, it doesn't look as nice. And then what I'll do is I will just keep cutting little 1 inch pieces of pasta. And look at that. They look like little pillows, don't they? Look at how beautiful this is looking. And what we're going to do is we'll take that same bench scraper that we have, lift them up, and transfer them to a parchment-lined baking sheet. All right, and we're just going to repeat this with our remaining pieces of gnocchi dough. Looking good. Before we cook our gnocchi, I want to get started on the star of our sauce. This is a lemon butter sauce, so we are going to be using the zest and juice of 2 gorgeous lemons. And I'm going to show you my favorite way to prepare lemon zest. So we're just going to take the peeler and run it along lengthwise on this lemon, pulling the zest off of the lemon. So I'm just gonna remove any of this extra pith. And the reason why I'm removing this pith is because the pith is a bit bitter and we don't want any of that bitterness. And as you can see, I've stacked up all of this lemon into cute little, almost soldiers, if you will. Take your knife and rock it back and forth along that peel. It smells amazing. And you can see how beautiful these strips are. And then what we'll do is we'll take these shreds and turn them, and then we will run our knife across again to mince that lemon. And it took me a while to master these skills, let me tell you. It really all comes down to practicing over and over and over again. It's really repetition here. And now I'm just gonna take my knife and run through this a few more times. It's smelling absolutely amazing. Look at that zest though. I mean, it's like freshly fallen snow. Okay, let's clean up, get our water a-boiling, and finish up this gnocchi. Our water is boiling. It is time to cook our gnocchi, and you gotta pay attention because this all happens pretty quickly. But I promise you, you have all of the tools to absolutely crush it. The first thing we wanna do is salt our water. I'm taking kosher salt. Okay, this is boiling beautifully, and we can use our fingers to plop these in, because let me tell you, they are light and pillowy, and dropping them all in at once is going to cause them to smush together. We want these to cook until they float to the top, okay? They basically tell us, they're like, hey, what's up? And then to save some time, we are actually going to take our frozen peas and we're gonna pop those in as well. So this pasta water is liquid gold. I call it unicorn juice whenever I'm cooking because all of the starch in the water itself is actually going to help bind our sauce together. And we're going to start adding in our cubed unsalted butter, a couple tablespoons at a time. You really want it to be cold butter because our goal here is to really emulsify everything. Take a whisk. Start whisking everything up. The gnocchi's starting to float. And now we are ready to bring our sauce and our gnocchi together. I've actually turned off the heat. If it is too hot, it may cause your sauce to break. So just make sure you turn that heat off. Next up, we're going to add in half of our lemon zest. How good does this look? Okay, next up, we are going to slowly add in our parm. Keep on mixing it back and forth so that it melts in a nice, even fashion. It is smelling so good. And as you can see, it is really looking super glossy. And it is tasting delish. So add in the lemon juice a little bit at a time. Again, we want to emulsify this in. We don't want to freak out the gorgeous sauce that we just worked so hard to build. It is coating all of those beautiful pillows of gnocchi. And now it is time to plate it up. Oh my gosh, you guys, how gorgeous does this look? Okay, a little extra parm, some freshly ground black pepper, and then I'll take a little bit of fresh mint, a little drizzle of olive oil, gives the pasta gorgeous sheen, and there you go,

When you hear stroganoff, you're probably thinking beef, but this creamy comfort food pairs incredibly well with chicken. But the best part about this dish is that it all comes together in one pot. Less mess is always a win in my kitchen. All right, so first we're gonna do is we're gonna make our dry rub. I like to use a little bit of smoked paprika. You can use the regular paprika too, but I think smoked flavors just bring a lot more body to your recipes. And then a little bit of dry thyme, and then a little bit of garlic powder. Give that a good swish. All right, now let's move on to our chicken breast. Now I've just got some lean, skinless chicken breasts, and I'm not sure about you, but I like to cut mine up into smaller pieces. The reason why, it's gonna cook a lot faster. All right, y'all, let's add this to our bowl. Get your hands all up in there. Don't be scared to get your hands dirty. I'm gonna just rinse off the cutting board and wash our knife so we can prep the mushrooms. Okay, now I'm gonna be using some baby Bella mushrooms. I think they're super delicious. I'm just gonna slice this into small slices just like this. So I've got a ton of mushrooms here and you're probably thinking, yo, okay, that's not gonna fit in my pan. Don't worry, mushrooms are kinda like spinach. Once you start cooking them and add some heat to them, they shrivel up really, really small. So they will fit, I promise you that. Our mushrooms are cut up. I'm gonna set these aside. And now we're gonna fire up our pan and get cooking. All right, we're gonna place this on a medium high heat. Okay, with it nice and hot, in goes the oil. This is a little bit of olive oil, a little bit of heart health, a little sprinkle of that. Then I like to grab some tongs and in goes our chicken.

It's just looking so good. Kev, you did that. If you're not your best cheerleader in the kitchen, I don't know what you're doing. You gotta just give yourself a pat on the back. It smells so good, it looks so good. Exactly what we want. I'm gonna set this over here. Now, I'm gonna add in the mushrooms now. Now, there's a lot of chicken flavor here. Ready? So we want that. Oh, we've got a good sear here. I'm just gonna wilt them just a little bit by using a little bit of our chicken broth. Just a little bit, just to create some steam. And also, this is gonna help to deglaze the bottom of our skillet as well. I'm gonna get my salt bay on. Give me a little pinch of salt, just a little bit.

going to give this a quick toss first. Then we're going to add in about a cup of our chicken broth. And what you'll see here, you're going to still deglaze, but you see now the chicken broth is really cloudy. And that's because it's turning into that gravy that we want. I'm also going to add in a little bit of Dijon. And just keep stirring, and this is looking beautiful. All right, now let's begin to bring everything together. In goes our chicken broth. Reserve some, then grab yourself the egg noodles, sprinkle those on, and then pour in the rest of that broth. And the noodles are going to absorb all of this liquid that's now like a gravy. So we're gonna bring it to a light simmer, and you can see right here inside that the little light simmer going. That's just about right. And then we're gonna cover and cook this for about 7 minutes. Oh my gosh, I stirred these once. Oof, they are looking good. Always check your noodles. And if you're thinking like, Kev, it's looking a little watery, what am I gonna do? Don't worry, I got you. Remember that it's going to thicken up as it cools, but also it's going to thicken up because we're going to add in our Greek yogurt now. Greek yogurt is really high in protein, and it's really, really, really thick. And look at this. It looks like I added cheese, but I have not at all. And this is our swap for sour cream. Last bit of work, we're going to add in our chicken. Well, you can't be here to smell it, but I'm just going to describe it. We need that smell-o-vision from Willy Wonka. So I'm gonna plate it right here and finish it off with some fresh parsley. You like smothered chicken? Try this chicken stroganoff. You're seeing it first here today, and in Today All Day Kitchen. I'm just gonna hit it with some fresh black pepper. Ooh, look at that. I don't know about y'all, but I'm excited about eating. Here we go. Get a little bit of mushroom, a little bit of noodle, and then some of this succulent, lean chicken breast. Oh my God. Mm. Yeah. This will make you get happy in church. Ooh, there you go. I guarantee your friends and family are going to love this dish.

grew up on Staten Island, so I can't even tell you how many pasta dishes I've eaten over the years. One of my absolute favorites is penne alla vodka. So today, I'm giving that beautiful pink sauce a vegan makeover. And I'm putting a little twist on that penne too. Let's get started with the crunchy breadcrumb topping. So first, I'm gonna get a small skillet over medium-low heat, and we're gonna add in a little bit of olive oil. So for our breadcrumbs, we're gonna use panko breadcrumbs. I love using panko because it's extra crunchy and it's plain, so we can add anything to it and really manipulate those flavors. And the way we're gonna do that is by adding some red chili flakes because we want this spicy, and a little bit of nutmeg to really round out those flavors and add that earthy component. A little bit of kosher salt, and a little bit of freshly ground black pepper. And just, we're gonna cook this over medium-low until it gets a nice golden brown color. So we're essentially just toasting it in the pan. This usually takes about 5 minutes to get nice and golden and crispy. This is a test. If it loosely moves in the pan, that means it's ready. So to start off any good sauce, you have to start off with your aromatics. We're gonna start with one medium white onion and some garlic. So we just wanna get a small dice on this. And next up, garlic. We're using about 4 cloves of garlic. I just like to give them a light crush to help me with the chopping process. Another great way to prep all of this is actually just blitzing it up in a food processor. Just putting it on chop and giving it a few pulses and it'll all be roughly chopped. So you want to start off with a really large pan and get it over medium-high heat. To this, we're going to add a layer of olive oil. And we're also going to add in 1 tablespoon of vegan butter. Traditional vodka sauce is so indulgent and creamy, so we're gonna add a few vegan options to help bring that creaminess to the sauce. So now that our oil is hot and the butter is sizzling, let's go in with our onion and garlic. You also wanna get some salt in at this point because that's gonna help the onions sweat out all of their moisture. Now, I said this was spicy vodka sauce, so now come in our spicy elements. We're gonna add some red chili flakes, but let's not stop there. We're gonna add in one of my favorite chili peppers, Calabrian chilies. And I just so happen to be wearing chili earrings to celebrate the occasion. So we wanna cook these for about 5 minutes until the onions are sweating and almost translucent. So now let's go in with our tomato paste. The tomato paste is gonna add basically a really concentrated tomato flavor. So it's gonna feel like we've been cooking this sauce all day, but really, we haven't been. So get this incorporated into the onions. So, the star of the show, some vodka. No, this is not a shot for me. This is for the pasta. Maybe that'll be later. So once we add the vodka in, all of that alcohol is gonna evaporate, so you don't have to worry about any alcohol actually being in there, but the flavor of the vodka will become concentrated, which is what adds that unique flavor to vodka sauce, which I happen to love. We're gonna go in with some crushed tomatoes. We're gonna go in with a little sugar. Now, don't hate on this. This is really gonna help balance the flavors again. There's a lot of acidity in the tomatoes, and then we also have a lot of spice, so the sugar is gonna help round everything out, as well as some dried oregano. So I actually like to take this and rub it in between my fingers to get the oils in the oregano activated. We want our spicy vodka sauce to be smooth and silky, and in order to achieve that, we're gonna use an immersion blender. This looks great. Look how vibrant that is. It really is starting to look like vodka sauce. So now we're gonna add a few dairy elements to our sauce. We're gonna add a little bit of vegan creamer, as well as some vegan cream cheese. So you wanna make sure to incorporate all of that in
and you could see the color is this beautiful light orange vodka sauce color. We're gonna add in one whole sprig of fresh basil right in, and we're gonna let that simmer with the sauce. Okay, let's check in our pasta water. Oh, it's boiling. Before we do anything, we always want to salt our pasta water. And now for our pasta. I just want to show you guys how fun this is. So this is called a Colony Pompeii. I think Colony means column, and Pompeii is obviously a city in Italy. But to me, it's just a beautiful large fusilli, and it looks delicious to eat. So we're gonna get these in. This pasta is so big, it takes about 10 or 12 minutes to cook. So I'm gonna start cleaning up and get everything out of the way and get ready to plate.

Our pasta looks ready, so let's add it into our vodka sauce. Beautiful. This is so fun. Look at these swirls. And this is liquid gold. This is our starchy salted water. So we're actually gonna add a little ladle into our pasta to make it even silkier. You wanna make sure to gently combine this with the sauce because we don't wanna break up our beautiful giant swirls of pasta. Look how fun this looks. I'm so excited to eat it, but we can't forget about our spicy, crunchy breadcrumb topping. So it's now completely cooled, so we can just use our hands to garnish it as if we were garnishing it with Parmesan. And then if we want to be extra fancy, we can add a little sprig of fresh basil. Okay, I've waited long enough, so we're now ready to dig in. I'm so excited to eat this shape. I feel like the proper way is from the bottom. Wow, I think Staten Island would be proud. This is so delicious and so fun. Look at that. Chef's kiss. This is delicious.

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3: I'm going to say something that may shock you. 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And there's something else I really love about fast food taco places. They're wacky sides. So let's get this taco party started with my crunchy, spicy potatoes. So I have one large russet potato, and we're gonna dice these into small cubes. So you cut your thick slabs, and now we can cut our cubes. The smaller you make them, the faster they'll cook, and the crispier they'll be. So now we have our potatoes, so we're gonna get them into a bowl and start seasoning them. So we're gonna whip out my trusty masala dubby. So this is how we traditionally store all of our dried spices at home. So we're gonna add a whole bunch of seasonings to this. First and foremost, some chili powder. You can make these as spicy or as mild as you'd like. I obviously like them very spicy. Some cumin powder, because we like that nice smoky flavor. Some unsalted taco seasoning. Two big pinches of salt. And then a little secret ingredient, black salt. And then a little bit of olive oil. And then some black pepper. And then we toss. You wanna make sure all the pieces are coated well. Now we're gonna take these over to the air fryer.
1: So we're just gonna get our potatoes right into the basket. Just make sure to spread them out evenly so they all cook. Now every air fry is different, but I'm gonna cook these at 350 for 15 minutes. All right, it's time to make our taco meat. You guys ready? We're gonna first start with dicing one onion. And this could just be a rough chop, as long as it's all the same size. Great, so we got our onions chopped. And next, we want to mince up two cloves of garlic. Then we have two chipotle peppers in adobo. This is very spicy, but it adds a ton of flavor. So we're just gonna run our knives through the pepper. And again, just a rough chop. This is a little messy, so if you wanna wear gloves, you can. But I like to live on the wild side. So the key ingredient to our taco meat is actually chickpea flour. So we call this basin flour at home, and all it is are dried chickpeas that have been ground down to a flour. But the fun thing about this is it's packed with protein and really absorbs any flavor that you add to it. So I love using this for my meat substitute. We're gonna get our nonstick skillet hot. We're gonna get some neutral oil in. Just coat the bottom of the pan and let that heat up. So you add in your cumin seeds whole, and once they get fragrant and pop for about 30 seconds, we know we're ready to add our aromatics. So we're gonna go in with our onions. Love that sizzle. And add in your garlic. Make sure to get it coated with the cumin seeds and the oil. And at this stage, we also wanna add a little bit of salt to help release the moisture in the onions. Okay, so now that the onions have sweated out and they're translucent, we're gonna go in with our chipotle. Spicy. Now that we've gotten our aromatics and our chilies in there, we're gonna add in our chickpea flour. So for this, we actually wanna reduce the heat just a bit to about medium low, because we want to toast the flour a little bit before we add in our water. Just give that a good mix. So while this cooks down, there's one more seasoning we need to add from our masala dubby, and that is our Mexican seasoning. Depending on what type of Mexican seasoning you're using, it might look a little bit darker or lighter in color. My final ingredient is lime. You always have to add a little bit of acid to anything spicy that you're making to ensure that the flavors are balanced. And give this a little squeeze into our taco meat. This is smelling amazing. I'm gonna get all of my toppings so we can finish up our tacos.

0: So what makes a taco truly supreme are all of the delicious toppings. So we have diced tomatoes, some sour cream. This is vegan sour cream. Yep, there's tons of variety of vegan sour cream available, and they're all delicious. We also have some vegan cheddar shreds. They also have pepper jack, they have Monterey. Basically anything that you could normally get as a cheese shred, you could get vegan now. All right, let's build our tacos. So we have our cute little shells here. And first we're gonna add our taco meat. So you wanna make sure to get a generous amount of filling. We don't wanna be stingy here. These are supreme. Next up is our vegan sour cream. So let's just take a little dollop right in. Next, our iceberg lettuce, and then our tomato, and some of that vegan cheddar. And if you want, a little squeeze of lime and some fresh cilantro. Look how cute this looks. I'm gonna make a few for you guys at home. And we can't forget about our crispy potatoes. Grab a spoon. All of those crispy, spicy taters into a bowl. And to top these, we're gonna add a little dollop of vegan sour cream. Which one should I go for? I think I'm gonna do the middle one. You know what I love about this? Is that there's so many flavors going on, especially within our meat. It's smoky, it's spicy, and then you have the freshness with all the supreme toppings. It's just like a flavor explosion because it has a lot of different textures. This doesn't taste anything like fast food. It definitely tastes better.
1: Growing up, my family was obsessed with three things: sandwiches, garlic bread, and chicken parm. So today I am making a recipe inspired by all three of those favorites. First things first, the star of the show, our eggplant. So let's get to slicing it. I'm just going to slice off the top and the bottom. And we are going to slice the eggplant into quarter inch thick pieces. So I always like making sure that I have a sharp knife whenever I'm cooking. And I'm always going to make sure that my hand has a good claw going so I can easily grasp that large eggplant. So we're going to lay all of these out in a single layer, and don't worry if they get too close, they're all pals here. And we are going to take them and give them a nice showering of salt. And if you are someone that doesn't want to salt your eggplant, that's fine. You don't have to. I just find it's going to be a little bit crispier that way. Whenever I'm salting something, I love to salt it from nice and high up, and I'll essentially wag my fingers back and forth. And the reason why is because we wanna make sure we're getting a nice even coating, and the higher up, the more evenly it will fall. So we're just going to let this hang out for about 5 to 10 minutes so that all of that water can come up and out of the eggplant. And while that's hanging out, let's get started on our garlic. What makes this garlic bread so amazing is the toasted garlic. So what we're going to do is we're just gonna take a nice heavy bottom skillet. We are going to add that garlic right in, and we are going to add in this neutral oil. We're using neutral oil here because it has a higher smoke point. So while we are cooking it, we, first of all, aren't gonna need to worry about smoke going everywhere. And second of all, we are going to infuse that garlic into the oil itself. So we're gonna be left with this amazing garlicky oil that we are then going to fry our eggplant in. It's a double win, and it's a one pan situation. So what's not to love? It's just joy all around. Let's get working on our parsley, fresh flat leaf Italian parsley. I just like twisting off those leaves and tender stems, okay? Oh, it's already smelling amazing in here. I wish smell-o-vision were a thing. We're working on it. We'll get back to you on that. So with this big bunch of parsley, we are just going to take it and bunch it into a tight ball, okay? And then claw situation here. And you're just gonna take your knife and rock it back and forth to get these really finely chopped pieces. It's important that you have a sharp knife here, because if you're using a dull knife, what's gonna happen is everything's gonna kind of bruise a bit. There you go. So as you can see here, our garlic is getting super toasty. We don't want it to get too golden too soon. So some of them are starting to get a little bit more golden than the others, which means they're just telling us, I'm ready for the next step. So we will just take a couple of them out, the ones that look nice and golden. So what I like to do is I just like to turn off the heat, and there's going to be some residual heat that hangs out in this pan that's going to continue cooking these cloves. These are looking stunning, absolutely gorgeous. Like they just have a fresh tan, went to the tanning salon, ready to rock. So we're going to take our slotted spoon and very carefully drain out that oil by lifting those cloves out, giving them a little shake. Let's put them all on this board and get to work smashing these cloves. Okay, these are looking really good. Look at that paste and look at the colors. I'm excited. Here we go. Parsley and garlic, pick that up, pop it into the bowl. Next up, we're just gonna swap these trays around so that I can bring all of my fabulous butter ingredients and bread ingredients a bit closer. The star of the show, unsalted butter. We wanna make sure that it is unsalted and softened so it can easily mix together. Another thing is Parmesan, this beautiful, freshly ground Parmesan, is salty naturally. So we are going to just take our spoon and just start mixing everything together. Put in some work. Okay, our butter is done. It's looking absolutely stunning, if I do say so myself. And next up, ciabatta. Okay, palm of your hand, place it flat on the top of the bread. We're using a serrated knife here, which has these little teeth in it. And the serrated knife is going to allow us to cut through this ciabatta beautifully. Boom, look at that. I have a little offset spatula here. It's gonna do a nice job of helping us spread everything evenly. But let me tell you, if you just use the back of a spoon, that will absolutely suffice. I know this seems like a lot of butter, but I promise you with the thickness of the bread, it is going to be just right. Guess what time it is? Oven time. We are going to pop it into a 425-degree oven, so make sure you preheat that before, for about 5 to 6 minutes until it is nice and golden. Our favorite color, golden brown. While that bakes, I'm gonna clean up a little and get ready to fry my eggplant. We're using the same oil that we used earlier for the garlic, so it is infused with that delicious garlicky flavor. It is shimmering, which is what we're looking for. We want it to be at about a medium-high heat, and then we're going to very delicately lower our eggplant into that oil. And we're just gonna cook this in batches. We're gonna cook it for about 3 minutes per side. Since eggplant is really spongy and porous, it's going to want to absorb even more of that oil. So to make sure that we have a nice crispy eggplant, we're gonna drain it on some paper towels. Okay, these are done. We are going to transfer them to a paper towel and get to work on our next batch.

0: Look how gorgeous and golden these look. I'm going to clean up and get the rest of the ingredients for our sandwich. What I like to do with burrata is I like to take a paper towel and very delicately lift up this beautiful ball of burrata, which is basically like mozzarella's sassy sister, I would say. So we just take that ball of burrata. We are going to very delicately open it up, and look at that. It is so creamy and delicious. I didn't say this was gonna be a very neat experience. This is a get your hands dirty kind of sandwich, my friends. We are going to layer on our eggplant, and we're just going to kind of shingle it because this is really acting as our meat layer. So we really want to make sure that there is a nice substantial amount of eggplant here. Next up, our warmed sauce. More cheese. It wouldn't be an eggplant parm sandwich without more parm. And last but certainly not least, some fresh basil to brighten everything up. Depending on how big your ciabatta loaf is, you can cut this into 4 to 6 slices. I'm gonna cut it into 4 slices today. Are you kidding me? Gorgeous. And now there's only one thing left to do, and that is to take a bite.
1: Mmm, it is so good.
0: This is messy, but it's hearty, and it is delicious, and it is the ultimate eggplant parm sandwich on garlic bread. Is there anything on my face? I'm sure there is, and I don't care.

Plant-based eating and plant-dominant eating is more popular than ever these days. And let's face it, when you eat more veggies, you feel better. So it's a no-brainer. This spicy little dish is vegetarian and gluten-free, so it checks a lot of boxes if you have folks in your family that have different dietary needs. So the first thing we're going to do is we're going to make our sauce. And this is the perfect balance of sweet and salty flavors. So I'm going to add a little bit of sugar. This is some brown sugar, but you can add some coconut sugar. I'm also going to add in some water. This is some low sodium soy. Next, we're going to add in some peanut butter. And be sure that you get the all natural peanut butter, not the kind with the sugar in there. And then some red chili garlic sauce. If you don't have this, some sriracha will also do just fine. Then we're going to add in some lime. Give this a good whisk. You want to mix it up until it's nice and smooth. And if you need a little bit of help, you can put this into the microwave for about 15 seconds. Okay, now let's move on to our noodles. These are rice noodles. Some of the fresh rice noodles, though, you only have to blanch for about 1 or 2 minutes in some hot water. These are a little bit different. They're going to take a little bit longer to soak and to soften. And don't worry if they're not all the way soft after about 20 or 30 minutes, because we're actually going to cook everything together in a pot, and that's going to loosen them up as well. I'm going to just push these down, make sure they're completely submerged in the hot water. Now let's move on to the star of this dish, and those are our amazing veggies. I love having a three-color rule, and my three-color rule is whenever you eat a meal, you want to have at least three different colors, and those colors have to come from legumes, grains, veggies, or fruit. We've got a beautiful red cabbage. Slice this up. I'm gonna slice this in half, one more again. Cut out the core here, middle. And if you haven't already, if this is fresh out of the grocery store, just peel back that first layer, just in case. Moving on now to our carrots. We're gonna julienne these. So get yourself a little carrot peeler or your veggie peeler. And just shave down the outside of them. And then we're gonna chop this. So 1, 2, 3. So 1, 2, 3. And then put your knife right there on the side of it. And you're gonna cut very thin slices of carrot. And then we're gonna stack the pieces on top of one another, just like this. They should lay flat. And then we're gonna move on to the green onion. Now, scallions. You know what? And looking at this, I think our noodles are done. Let me just go ahead and, yep, see that? So I'm just gonna drain these in the sink. All right, noodles finished. Back to the veggie chop. Purple, orange, green. Let's get a little bit of garlic action in here. Mince this up really finely. There we go. Garlic finished. And let's roll up some cilantro as well and dice that up as well. Okay, so we have all of our veggies cut. Let's move on to the tofu. Now, I've been letting this rest between two plates to squeeze out the excess moisture. Straight out of the package, it's just packed with a ton of water and liquid. And you want to be able to squeeze out that moisture because we're gonna saute this, and it will not saute if it's just really watery. And I usually press mine for about 30 minutes, but you can also do this overnight in the fridge. And then we're gonna slice this in half and then into small cubes. All right, so we are finished prepping our ingredients. Let me go grab the skillet and cook all this gorgeous food up.

All right, so we're gonna fire up our skillet. This is a nonstick skillet. I'm gonna put it on medium heat. First thing we're gonna do is cook up our egg. I'm gonna be using whole eggs. There we go, whisk this. I'm gonna spray it with a little bit of oil. This is some avocado oil. You know I love the avocado oil being from Texas. And in go the eggs. Doesn't take eggs long to cook at all. And just scramble them up just like this. I take them off the heat just when they're almost finished so that way I won't overcook them. I'm gonna give it a little bit more spray with some avocado oil. And in goes the tofu. Ooh, I love that sound. Watch it, watch it, watch it. Sizzle, sizzle, sizzle. Got some low sodium tamari. I'm gonna just sprinkle, sprinkle, sprinkle, sprinkle. Look at that. You can bring it up. Look at that, and all of a sudden, look at that color. Beautiful color. You can bring it up. Set this back down, and we're gonna let this rest unbothered. So I'm gonna take a little bit of coconut oil here. Just a little bit, you don't need much. Let that melt. All right, in go the aromatics with the onion, carrot, and our chopped cabbage. Just gonna give this a good toss. Now, here's my rule about cooking up vegetables. You want them to wilt down a little bit, but you still want them to be crisp, and you want them to have a lot of color, right? So I don't wanna cook them down so much that I lose the beautiful vibrancy of this, just because that still represents nutrients, antioxidants, fiber, and all those good things, right? Looking great. Now, I'm gonna add in the garlic now. I'm adding in the garlic afterwards because I don't want the garlic to burn and get really bitter. Next, we're gonna add back in our protein. In go the eggs. In goes the tofu. We got protein on protein here. I'm not gonna lie, it looks really nice. Let's add in our rice noodles. And you don't wanna overcrowd your skillet, so you may have to do this part in batches and just toss everything together. I like using tongs at this point because you can better mix the ingredients together. Last bit of work, we're gonna add in some bean sprouts, pop of color, cilantro, and we're gonna pour in just a little bit of our sauce. Just keep tossing everything together. I like to stir this for about 2 to 3 minutes, let those flavors really melt together, and then we're gonna plate it up. And don't let it fool you, this is spicy. We're gonna add a little bit of crunch factor with some peanuts. To add just a little bit more cilantro, some fresh lime juice, and in personal preference, I like to lift up the flavors just a little bit with some lime zest. And there you have it. Look at this beautiful rainbow noodle bowl with spicy peanut sauce. This is such a delicious, hearty, filling dish. Plant-based eating is not all rabbit food. I know you and your family will enjoy this spicy peanut sauce and this amazing rainbow noodle bowl.

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1: When I was a kid, my mom made most of the meals during the week. But on the weekends, my dad took charge of breakfast duty. French toast was his specialty, so I'm getting super nostalgic today with an amped up version of my childhood fave. The bananas Foster sauce takes French toast to the next level in this recipe. I mean, who doesn't love a little rum in the morning? But first, let's get started with the luscious custard. I'm going to start by combining all of my dry ingredients. We are going in with 1 cup of granulated sugar. We are going to add in 1 teaspoon of kosher salt. I'm also going to be adding in some warming spices. So we have our classic ground cinnamon right here. And then as an optional add-on, I'm also going to be adding in some ground nutmeg and some ground ginger powder. My dad only used cinnamon, but I wanted to give it a little bit of a restaurant quality twist. Next up, we are going to add our wet ingredients. We have heavy cream. This is going to make it super rich and luxurious. We have some whole milk. We'll whisk this on up. We're going to add in 1 teaspoon of vanilla extract. I'm actually going to crack my eggs into this measuring cup, and then I will put them into the large bowl. The reason why is if I accidentally get any shells, I'll be very easily able to remove them. Going to break up all of these yolks and give it a nice whisk. We will add that into our liquid mixture. And this is a standard custard that we've just made here. Okay, so now that our custard is done, we are going to butter our 9x13-inch baking dish. My favorite way to butter a dish is to actually use a paper towel. It does a really great job of grabbing onto the butter and allowing you to get into all of those nooks and crannies. We are using challah bread today. It just does such a good job of absorbing that custard, and it gives you a really creamy French toast that still has a nice crispy exterior. So we have sliced up this challah into 1-inch thick pieces, and we've dried it out. When you dry out your bread, it actually does a better job of absorbing all of the custard. Okay, time to delicately pour our custard over the top of this French toast. And something that I also really like to do is I'll just take these pieces and kind of press them down into the custard, give it a nice custard bath. It's so funny because when I think about the French toast that my dad used to make, super simple. It was white bread, egg, milk. He didn't even measure it. But the best thing was the song that he sang. He used to, while he'd be making the French toast, he would sing this song. And I remember it very vividly to this day. It goes, French toasty, French toasty. It's the toasty with the mosty. And he would just sing it over and over again. And he'd be like, sing it with me. And we'd be like, French toasty, French toasty. It's the toasty with the mosty. Good times. Oh, the good old days to be a kid. I like to cover this and pop it into the refrigerator for at least 1 hour to soak up all of that custardy goodness. Then, when I'm ready to bake, I will preheat my oven to 350 degrees, pop this into the oven, and cook it for about 40 to 45 minutes. While our French toast is baking up in the oven, I'm gonna get started on our bananas Foster sauce. We have three medium ripe bananas, and we're just going to peel them. And this is a really fun alternative to maple syrup. And then I like cutting these on a bias. It just looks really elevated when you slice it on an angle. We'll do the same with the rest of these. We're gonna toast them up before we serve them. So we'll turn our heat to low, add in 1 tablespoon of unsalted butter. Now that our butter is nice and bubbly, we are going to add our bananas into the pan. Toss those in there. We just want to get some nice caramelization. The butter is also going to flavor those bananas really nicely. And as you can see, they're getting a nice, subtle, golden color to them. All right, so we've gotten some of that brown consistency on the bottom here. We are going to transfer these bananas over and we'll get to work on our sauce. This is the fun part. We are going to add in our 1 stick of butter. We're going to combine it with 1 cup of brown sugar. Whisk this all together. And what we're looking for here is a nice silky brown sugar sauce. And we want the brown sugar to completely dissolve. It is the moment we've all been waiting for. It is time to flambé. We are adding in 1/4 cup of spiced rum to our mixture. Here we go. There we go. Be really careful. And then we are going to turn off the heat. We're going to add in 1/4 cup of heavy cream. This is optional. I just like adding a little extra creaminess to our sauce. 1 pinch of salt to awaken the flavor. You guessed it. 1 teaspoon of vanilla extract and 1/2 teaspoon of ground cinnamon. We're gonna whisk this on up. And there you have it, our bananas Foster sauce. Stunning! Our French toast is out of the oven, looking gorgeous and golden. I love to let it sit for about 10 minutes before cutting into it because it's super hot. And when I serve this up, I love to take the bananas and just adorn the tops of the French toast with those golden banana pieces. Let's slice into this thing. And then, handy dandy fish spatula, really nice and bendy, gets into those nooks and crannies of the pan. We'll lift that out. Look at that. I'm gonna take a little sneak bite. Oh yeah. Check that out. Should we give it a taste? Need a bit of banana. The perfect bite. Cheers. Man, oh man, this is a hug. It is transporting me back to my childhood. I know my dad would love this. You know what? This tastes so good, it makes me want to sing. French toasty, French toasty. It's the toasty with the mosty. Yeah.

These crispy potato waffles are packed with tons of flavor, but wouldn't be brunch without the star, bacon. So I'm gonna start off by showing y'all my favorite way to make bacon. I'm gonna get a baking tray and then a baking rack. Now I love doing this because you're gonna get all of the bacon fat drippings right here in this pan. But we're not gonna waste the drippings. We're actually gonna use them to cook up the onion and the garlic for later on. Now I'm gonna cook this in the oven for about 13 to 15 minutes at 420 degrees. So next, we are going to mince up some garlic and slice up some onion. We're gonna dice up the onion pretty small because remember, we're gonna fold this into our potato mash batter. Smash up some garlic, mince it up. Just mash these up. And when you're making this recipe too, I find that it's easier to use cold ingredients just because whenever we're mixing everything together, it's going to hold. That's beautiful. Now I'm going to just grate some cheese. I think cheddar is the way to go for this recipe. Okay, our potatoes are mashed, the cheese is grated, onions and garlic are minced and ready to go, and I smell bacon. We're gonna take our strips of bacon, place them here, and nice and crispy, and we're gonna use some of the oil. You get the drippings. We're gonna add that to our skillet so we can fry up the onion. We're gonna set our skillet to a medium heat, and while that's heating up, I'm gonna start to chop up the bacon. And this is the hardest part of the recipe, because you're gonna wanna start eating it. It's so good. In go the onion and garlic. Yeah, get that nice little sizzle. Now, while that's cooking up, let's begin to bring everything together. Gonna add in some eggs. Crack the eggs in there. I'm just gonna break up the yolks just a little bit. And then add in the star crispy bacon. We're gonna fold in a little bit of yogurt. This is some Greek yogurt, our cream factor. It's also gonna boost the protein a little bit as well. Keep stirring those onions. You know, you gotta keep moving when it's brunch time. Multitasking in the kitchen, it is a must. Then, I'm also gonna add in some flour, especially because we've added in some wet ingredients. Sprinkle in a little bit of flour. And then in goes the cheese. Pinch of salt, and then some more black pepper. Now, let me show you something. These onions are looking great. Let the onions rest on a paper towel just to drain out some of the excess oil. Great color. There you go. Spread it out. Adding in now the onion and garlic, our flavor to this recipe. Boom. Now let's mix it together the same way that you would a waffle batter. All right, and look at this. This is the way that your batter should look. All this cheesy goodness with bacon and chunks of potato. All right, I'm gonna clean this up and grab my waffle maker. See, my waffle iron is preheated to a medium high heat, so we get a nice crisp on there. And since it's already nice and hot, I'm gonna spray it with a little bit of avocado oil. Boom. And then in goes our potato batter. Look at this goodness. Spread it out there. Not too much, not too heavy-handed. Pat it down and then mash it. Boom, spin it. And then just wait. Wait for the goodness to come to life. We are nearing the 5-minute mark. So we're gonna flip it and build the better brunch. Here we go. 1, 2, 3, open it up. Whoa, and you see all of the crispiness. You see this golden color because that's also the cheese. Oh, the cheese has helped it to get nice and crispy on the outside. Look at that beauty. Oh my gosh. All right, let's add our toppings. So I'm gonna top it off with a little

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Then a little bit of green onion action. Some leftover bacon. Who has leftover bacon in their house? Come on, let's just be real. And then a little bit of cheese. There we go. Boom. Beautiful. And for the homie in your kitchen, boom. I gotta get into this and do the hard job and taste it for the internet since you can't be here. You can taste it pretty soon in your own kitchen though. You hear the crunchiness? Look at that. Oh, that potato. There we go. This is a perfect brunch meal, and guess what? It's so filling. I know for certain you will have a better brunch if you make these crispy potato waffles.

Brunch is a great way to spend time with family and friends over delicious food. But for me, it's also about posting beautiful food pics on the gram. Today, I'm making 3 nutrient-packed smoothie bowls that are pleasing to the eye and even more pleasing to eat. First up, I'm gonna get started with a crunchy topping, my saffron cardamom granola. So I'm gonna start with my saffron syrup. So the first step is to add equal parts water and sugar. We wanna stir it constantly until the sugar is completely dissolved and it comes to a simmer. And once that sugar is dissolved, we're gonna add in our beautiful saffron threads. Look at that color, it's really starting to get dark and beautiful. Okay, so my saffron syrup is done, so I'm gonna cut the heat. I'm gonna pour my saffron syrup into a mason jar so I can cool it and store it. And as it cools, it's gonna thicken up a bit more. So this is not a traditional granola by any means. So first, we're gonna start with our liquids. We have coconut oil here, and to this, we're gonna add our cooled saffron syrup. Still can't get over the color, gorgeous. And then we also wanna add a pinch of ground cardamom. We're gonna do 2 pinches for good luck. A pinch of salt and some freshly grated nutmeg. So we're gonna add in all of our dry ingredients for our granola. So first, our rolled oats, our pumpkin seeds, our sliced almonds, and our coconut chips. So you get that all in, along with your chia seeds. And I first like to just give this a toss because I don't want any big clumps once we pour in our liquids. Great. Our beautiful coconut oil and saffron syrup mixture goes in. Make sure to just give it a good whisk so that you don't have separation. So you pour that over. Make sure to get all those beautiful saffron threads. And then you give this a light toss. Okay. And then we want to pour it onto a parchment-lined baking sheet. And then we want to spread this evenly. If you don't spread it evenly, it's all gonna just bake up into a clump, and the idea is to make sure that it gets nice and crisp. After I take my granola out of the oven, I'm gonna mix in some of my favorite dried fruits, and we wanna do that after it comes out of the oven because we don't want these to burn and we want them to stay juicy. So we have some dates, some dried cherries, and some dried cranberries. All right, let's get our granola into the oven.

0: I'm all set up to make my rainbow smoothie bowls, and I'm making three. The first is a mango turmeric smoothie bowl. The second is a dragon fruit rose smoothie bowl. And the third is a blue spirulina banana smoothie bowl. So let's talk about these dragon fruits. As you can see, they are absolutely gorgeous and they come in all different varieties. Yellow, pink, sometimes they're white inside, sometimes they're pink or red inside, sometimes they're gigantic like this one. But don't be intimidated because they're actually quite soft. And she's a beautiful pink one. Look how gorgeous that is. Also, this kind of matches my earrings. I have dragon fruit earrings on. The thing that I love about these smoothie bowls is they all have the same consistent base. So it's actually much easier than they look. They all start out with a coconut milk ice cube base. So we want to start with one can of full fat coconut milk. And then we're just going to give it a little whisk. We're going to take our full fat coconut milk and pour it right into the tray. Easy peasy. You want to make sure to fill it to the top. So one can of full fat coconut milk should basically fit into one standard size ice cube tray. It's like it was made for this. And now we're going to pop this into the freezer and freeze overnight until solid. Now I'm going to make my mango turmeric smoothie bowl. So we want to get about one cup of the frozen coconut milk ice cubes into the blender. And now we're gonna add one cup of frozen mango. Get that right in. So we're gonna add in about half a teaspoon of turmeric. And to this, we're gonna actually add, I know this is gonna sound weird, but a pinch of black pepper. And then we wanna add a little bit of agave. So add that right in. And then a splash of unsweetened plant milk. I'm using oat milk, just a little splash. And then we blend it up. You may need to scrape down the sides in between to make sure all of the coconut and the mango and everything in there blends together. All right, just looking thick and creamy. So we're gonna pour this into our serving bowl. Look at that texture and color. Beautiful. Oh my God, this is making me so hungry. And now we're gonna get started on my second one, which is the dragon fruit rose smoothie bowl. So this starts off with the same base. And then we're gonna add some frozen pink dragon fruit. Look how gorgeous this is. We're gonna add a little bit of rose essence. And then we're gonna get blending. So bright and vibrant. And no artificial food colorings, people. One more little blitz and we're ready to go. How beautiful is this? And now I'm gonna make my third smoothie bowl, my spirulina banana smoothie bowl. Like every other smoothie bowl, we're gonna start with the same base. Next, we're gonna add in a cup of frozen banana. And the star of the show for this smoothie bowl is blue spirulina. So while this may look artificial, it is completely natural, it is vegan, and it's actually made from an algae. So it's from under the sea, which is why it's blue. I am so happy with this color. I cannot wait to top off these smoothie bowls. So I have my beautiful saffron cardamom granola here. So we're gonna crack that open and that's gonna be our first topping. I love the complement of the saffron and cardamom with the mango, very Indian-esque. Which is fitting for me. Gorgeous! I love these little circles. We used a melon baller to scoop these out. stunning. And that's it. They literally look like they taste like the rainbow, but I think I really have to go in for the blue spirulina banana one.
1: Oh my God.
0: This is so delicious. I mean, just look at that texture. It's like a pina colada in your mouth, but you're sitting on the beach while drinking that pina colada, something that we all want to do. So good. These rainbow smoothie bowls are a winner for any brunch table.

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3: Whenever I'm doing meal prep, I usually end up with a few leftover ingredients. Today, I'm using some leftover rotisserie chicken to make a quiche with spinach, feta, and sun-dried tomatoes. So, let's get started with our crust. I've got some store-bought pie crust right here, and I'm gonna lightly flour my surface. You don't need too much. All the hard work has been done for us. We're just gonna roll out our pie crust and be really gentle with it because it is pretty fragile. All right, I'm gonna sprinkle the pie crust with a little bit of flour, and we are going to roll this out. Just gently enlarge it so that way it'll fit comfortably inside of our pie pan. Okay, I've got this rolled out really nicely. So I'm gonna take my pie pan, I'm just gonna put it right on top of it, just like this. And just take your fingers and lightly go around the edges. I'm telling you, the first time I did this, I felt super accomplished because I'm like, I'm a baker now. I'm baking. Mama, look at me. And then you're gonna take these edges that are falling over. You're gonna just fold them up under here. So that way you kind of get an even crust. This is the Today All Day Kitchen, right? So we're gonna just make it a little bit fancier. So after I get done doing this, we're gonna add some texture and some form to this pie crust. And all you're gonna do, it's a trick I learned. You're gonna take your finger right up under here and crimp it down, press down, and pull it out. Down and pull it out. All the way like this. And go all the way around the pie crust. I know, the first time I did this, I was like, yo, Kev, look at you. He's a baking machine. And keep going around the edges. All right, the last one here. All right, now look at this. It looked like it's from a bake shop, right? I know, I did it myself. And you could do it too. So, with our pie crust ready, it is camera ready. We're gonna let this rest in the fridge while I prep the rest of the ingredients. Next thing we're gonna prep is our spinach. All right, I'm going to set a stainless steel skillet on a medium-high heat. In goes a little bit of water. That's all we wanna see. Watch this, boom. In goes the spinach. It's like the Wizard of Oz. It's melting, it's melting. You shouldn't have to cook the spinach for more than 1 minute. And boom, this is just about right because I don't want it to be completely mushy. I'm gonna take it out. All right, spinach is cooked. Move on to the other star, the sun-dried tomatoes. All right, we're gonna stack our tomatoes together. Just take a knife. We're just gonna dice them. Look at all this goodness. And they're very fragrant too. Now, moving on to my leftover rotisserie chicken. We're gonna take the skin off of the chicken, peel that back. I know some of y'all are just moaning right now, like, what are you doing? It's all right, don't worry. There's still a lot of flavor in this dish and you're not gonna miss it. Just going to make sure that there are no bones in here. And you can pull it apart with your hands first, especially if it's cold and left over. If it's warm from just purchasing it, then you may have to use some forks. But I just like to get in there and just use my hands. But of course you do what's most comfortable for you. And try not to do a little bit of this, which I am so guilty of. But you know, a little tasting along the way isn't a bad thing. What home cook doesn't nibble and taste along the way? That's how you know it's good. Let's move on with the recipe. Next part that we have to do, we've got to prep our eggs. So, I'm gonna be using some whole eggs. If you are team lean and mean and you wanna wonderful, delicious egg white quiche. Can't wait to wake up to that on the weekend. I'm kidding. I eat egg white. But for this one, my leftovers deserve whole eggs. Extra protein, a little extra fat, a little extra love. That's all I'm saying. Add in a little bit of milk. Whisk this up, and we're gonna season it with a little bit of sea salt and pepper for the culture. Boom, salt, pepper. The internet will let you know if you cook unseasoned food right away. And I'm pretty sure our Today All Day Kitchen Fam is no different. There we go. Now, it is time to bring together our beautiful quiche. I'm gonna add in our chicken. Just spread it out. This is gonna be a really meaty protein pack quiche. And you wanna spread it out very well on the pie crust to make sure that every slice gets a little bit of that protein. There we go. Adding in some of our sun-dried tomatoes. Sprinkle those around as well. In goes the spinach. There we go. Our last bit of a protein boost and flavor boost. The feta. Just kind of crumble it up. I bought this crumbled, but if you want to buy the entire block, just use a fork to crumble it up on a plate and then do it. There we go. Now, let's give this one more whisk and we're going to pour in our egg. Watch the slow pour. Getting a little bit more, just some texture on top. Crack pepper. Boom. Look at this beauty. It looks amazing before we've even baked it. This is what we want. We're gonna bake this beauty for about 45 minutes at 350 or until the center is set. I've let this cool for about 15 minutes. It's still really warm, so it's perfect. You can see when I move it, there's no movement there. Let's dig in. I'm gonna give myself a nice, generous portion of this. Gosh, and look how creamy it is. Look at it. The heat has just made that feta just even creamier. I can't wait to dig in. Self-control and portion control is going to be hard with this one, so don't write me and complain. Kev, I ate the whole thing. I understand. I guarantee you, your friends, your family will love this.

0: Whenever I order takeout, I usually have a ton of rice left over. You could always just reheat and eat what you've got, but I love making crispy rice cakes. So many different cultures have their own version of crispy rice, and now it is all over TikTok, so I cannot wait to show you mine. We are going to start with our rice, and I have 3 cups right here, so we're gonna add a couple other things to it to boost its flavor and also make sure that it all sticks together and doesn't fall apart when frying. So what we wanna do is we just wanna take some cornstarch right here, and we are going to add in a little bit of water, and then we're actually gonna add in some lemon. We're just going to whisk it on up into a slurry. It smells fabulous, super fragrant. We are going to pour it over the top of the rice. I'm also going to season it with some kosher salt, a nice little 3-finger pinch. And then we are just going to fold it all together. Here I have an 8x8 square baking dish. And I have lined it with some plastic wrap. So we're just going to take that rice, pop it directly into the pan, and with our fingers, which I find clean hands can honestly be the best tools in the kitchen, we are going to just press that rice down into the corners of the pan. Looking good. It is always so much fun to take leftovers and turn them into something new and awesome. I think that a lot of people don't realize the beauty of half of the work already being done for you. We're going to freeze it for at least 1 hour, up to 2 hours. And while that's freezing, I'm gonna get some of my toppings ready. I love topping my rice cakes with the perfect soft boiled egg. So I'm gonna show you how to make the perfect one, my little tips and tricks to do it. First thing you wanna do, boil some water. I am going to take a spider, you could also take a slotted spoon, and delicately lower those eggs one by one into the boiling water. While those eggs are going, let's get to work on our lemony scallion yogurt sauce. Starting off, I have 2 cleaned scallions right here. What we're going to do is we're going to trim off the root of those scallions, and then we will slice them on an angle, also known as a bias, into really thin rounds. So we'll just take that, pop it directly into the sauce, and then we are going to take that lemon half that we have from earlier, squeeze all that juice right into the yogurt. And then we're gonna hit it with a little bit of salt to awaken its flavor. So we're gonna mix this up. And there you go, we have our yogurt sauce. And it almost looks like a looser version of scallion cream cheese. Our eggs are done. We are going to strain them and immediately transfer them into our ice bath. And what the ice bath is gonna do is it's going to shock the eggs and immediately stop them from continuing to cook. Another thing that I love about an ice bath is as that egg cools, what's going to happen is the white is going to slowly pull back from the shell, creating a really thin layer that will allow us to peel these eggs beautifully. Okay, our eggs have been chilling out and it is time to crack them. So what I'll do is I'll take the egg and I will tap it on a flat surface to break up that shell. And then here's my trusty sidekick. Say hello to the spoon. We wanna make sure that the spoon goes underneath that coating, and the spoon is going to do a gorgeous job of lifting that shell right off. Whoa! How satisfying is that? I mean, come on, you guys, take a look at that. Absolutely perfect soft-boiled egg. Our rice is nice and frozen, and it is time to fry them up. So we're going to start by adding avocado oil to our skillet. We are going to heat this up until it is shimmering, and while we're waiting for that to heat up, let's slice up our rice. We're going to take that overhang that we have and delicately lift the rice block out. Look at how great that looks. Pull it back. And then what I like to do to make sure that we have even squares is I like to slice off about a half of an inch off of the sides of the rice. And you really want to make sure that you're using a sharp knife here. Fabulous. Take this, compost it, and then we are going to cut these into 9 even pieces, about 2 inches by 2 inches. We are going to crisp these up for about 5 minutes per side until we get a nice golden brown crust on the exterior. Set your timers. These are looking really good, and now it is time to flip. Ooh, gorgeous golden. We love to see that. These are looking beautiful. We're gonna transfer them to a wire rack lined baking sheet. And we wanna salt these rice cakes while they are still hot so that they can hold on to the salt that hits them. Okay, I'm going to fry up this next batch, and then it will be the moment we're all waiting for, topping the rice cakes and eating them. You can top these any way you like, but I'm gonna show you my favorite way to serve these crispy rice cakes. We'll start with our beautiful avocado. Whenever I'm picking an avocado, I always wanna make sure that when I press down, it has a little bit of give. Another great way to test is I'll look at the top of the avocado where the stem is. If you pull the stem out and you see that the inside is a nice bright green color, that is how you know the avocado is perfectly ripe. So we are going to take a sharp knife, we will insert it into the top of the avocado until you hit the pit, and then delicately roll the avocado around, slicing through to cut it in half. Look at that, absolutely gorgeous. As far as peeling the avocado is concerned, instead of scooping it out with a spoon, I love to peel the skin off with my fingers. And then we are going to take the avocado, and with the tip of our knife, we will slice into thin strips. I just really love how fancy it looks when you slice it. I think adding a nice punchy, bright element with a lemon wedge is an awesome way to just give a little extra oomph to your overall presentation. Next up, we have our eggs. This is a really fun trick that I love to use when I am serving these eggs on our crispy rice. You're gonna take your egg. If you want, you can dunk it in a little bit of water, or you could even just roll it in that residual lemon just to get it slightly wet. And then what you're going to do is you're gonna take that seasoning and you're going to roll the egg into the Everything Bagel seasoning. I'm a big fan of Everything Bagel seasoning, huge fan. And once this is nicely seasoned, you'll take your sharp knife and slice right through, revealing that perfect jammy yolk. Are you kidding me? I mean, how stunning is that? That is incredibly satisfying. So let's bring back one of our crispy rice pieces. This one has that avocado on it. And for this one, some of our pastrami smoked salmon. I love pastrami smoked salmon, so it's just your traditional smoked salmon, except it has pastrami spice on it. Now I'm gonna plate these up and make them even more gorgeous with our sauce. And what I like to do is just create a really beautiful swoosh on the bottom of the platter and just spread it into a really beautiful layer. Now it is time to adorn our platter with our crispy rice. So remember those green scallion tops that we saved earlier? We are going to take them and just sprinkle them over the tops just for a little extra jewelry and flavor. Okay, I can't contain myself. I have to try one of these. I'm gonna take a little lemon, squeeze it over the top. Let's give it a taste.
1: Okay.
0: First of all, do you hear that crunch? That is stunning. I just have to say that this is one reason why you should never toss out your leftover rice. I promise you, you can always put it to good use.

When I first went vegan, I thought I'd had to give up chocolate desserts for good, since so many dessert recipes include dairy or eggs. But now, my day isn't complete without something chocolatey and sweet. It didn't take long for me to discover the magic of aquafaba. What is that, you ask? Well, it's the leftover ingredient that's the key to my fluffy chocolate mousse. And it's actually found in a can of chickpeas. But before we get to that, let's start melting some chocolate. So I have my chocolate here over a double boiler, so let's turn on the heat. We want to set this to a slow simmer. And there's all different varieties of vegan chocolate. I'm using mini chips, but they also have chunks, they have big chips, and it also comes in whole bars. I like the mini chips because they melt quickly, they're easy to work with, and I just want to get my mousse done quickly, so why not go the easy route? Our water is at a slow, gentle simmer, so our chocolate is gonna start melting. You wanna make sure to continuously stir it so then that the heat can be distributed throughout the chocolate and it'll melt evenly. Okay, so once all the chips are melted, our next ingredient for our mousse base is some vegan sweetened condensed milk. This is made entirely from coconut. And it is so good, it's gonna add a nice creamy base and really thicken up that chocolate and kind of make it a ganache consistency. Now, you can flavor this however you'd like, but I like mine a little bit luxurious and indulgent, so we're gonna give this an amaretto flavor. So it's gonna be a bit of almond, a bit of vanilla. It's gonna taste like Italy. So to this, we're gonna add 1 ounce of amaretto liquor. Once the liquor is incorporated, we're gonna add in 2 flavorings, a splash of vanilla and a splash of almond. Almond extract smells so good, but a little goes a long way. It's very strong, so make sure to just add a tiny splash because otherwise it'll become too bitter and overwhelm the whole dish. And it should look like this, glossy and thick. Almost like the consistency of a ganache. So this looks great, so I'm gonna remove it from the heat and let it cool completely. So while our chocolate cools, we can work on our secret ingredient, our aquafaba. So aquafaba may sound fancy, but all it is the water from a can of chickpeas. Instead of tossing this, which most people do, if you whip aquafaba up, it turns into a consistency almost of an egg white or like a meringue. You can use it in all different ways. The way I would think about aquafaba is the same as egg whites. So if you were to use egg whites in a dish or even whipped cream, you can substitute it with aquafaba. I recommend getting a can of low sodium or no salt added chickpeas. That way the water doesn't affect the flavor of what you're making. So what we wanna do is to our stand mixer fitted with the whip attachment, we want to make sure that our bowl is chilled. So right before I whip up my aquafaba, I like to keep my bowl in the fridge for at least 10 to 15 minutes so it gets ice cold. And the reason why we want to do that is because it'll then help us whip up the aquafaba so it turns into stiff peaks. If it's too warm, then it's not going to whip up and it's just going to fall flat. So lock in your mixer and we're going to set it to high. So I'm gonna stop the mixer because I wanna add a little bit of cream of tartar. This is gonna help stiffen up the peaks and get us that nice, glossy, stiff peak that we're looking for in a chocolate mousse. So let's go ahead and add that in and turn on mixer back on high. Let's give it another minute or two to get it real stiff. Because the stiffer it is, the more delicate and airy our mousse is gonna be. Okay, our aquafaba is looking good. Yep, this is exactly what we want. A stiff peak, it doesn't fall. So now we want to fold our aquafaba into our melted chocolate that's been cooled. We start with a little bit. And you gently fold it in. If I just sat here and stirred it, it would turn into a soup and it would not set into a mousse. So we wanna make sure we're adding in as much air as possible.
So I keep folding until I don't see any more streaks, and then I go in with some more dollops of aquafaba. Okay, this looks beautiful, so we're ready for our next dollop. This is looking great, it's all an even color. So now I just have to get into little jars so it can set in the fridge. So I'm gonna clear up my area so I can do that. So we're gonna pour this in here and set it in the fridge overnight.

0: 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There's no liquid. You can see all of the beautiful air bubbles. It does not look vegan, let me tell you. I'm garnishing these with fresh cherries, but you can easily use a jarred cherry like an Amarena, which will go really well with this. Okay, now I think it's fair to say that I have been waiting way too long to actually dig into this. So why don't we go for a taste? Can you believe this texture? This is made from chickpea water. 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Wow, it's so airy, yet so decadent. I hope this inspires you guys to cook low-waste and zero-waste recipes at home and try this mousse. But for now, I'm gonna keep enjoying and indulging.
1: Good Tuesday morning. Hollywood's biggest stars shining on TV's biggest night.
2: Yeah, the Emmys filled with history and emotion, too. It is September 15th. This is today. Center stage.
3: This was not supposed to happen, okay?
2: Iconic women for the win at the primetime Emmys.
4: Thank you. Thank you all so much.
2: Matthew Reese makes history, winning 2 lead acting awards. No. While Mariska Hargitay marks her hosting debut.
5: I love to kinda like a movie, only smaller, baby.
2: And TV's biggest stars honor the legendary Michael J. Fox. And the legacy of Dolly Parton.
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2: Chanel's got all the highlights from Hollywood straight ahead. Doubling down, President Trump defying calls from leading tech leaders to put the brakes on AI before the technology threatens humanity.
7: The robots will not be taken over. The AI will not be taken over.
2: This morning, why the president is downplaying the threat as a White House meeting with the titans of tech now in the works. We'll have the very latest. Breaking overnight, major decision. The Supreme Court blocking the Trump administration's move to dramatically curb mail-in voting. Just ahead, the impact on the midterm elections, now just weeks away, and why the battle may not be over. Turning up the heat, dangerous late summer temperatures gripping much of the South, triple digits in some spots. A new round of records expected today and into the weekend. Al's got everything you need to know. Dropped Grammy winner Macklemore speaking out after being removed from Ed Sheeran's tour amid a growing backlash against his political remarks on stage.
8: I said free Palestine.
2: What he's saying about the NFL's Robert Kraft's involvement in that decision and how the billionaire Patriots owner is responding. Those stories plus safety concerns inside Harry and Meghan's decision to move their children to a different school just days into their high-profile return to the UK. We're live at Buckingham Palace. And hail to the Chiefs.
9: Mahomes able to break one tackle. He's in.
2: Star quarterback Patrick Mahomes shines as Kansas City dominates Denver. And star power is on the sidelines with Taylor Swift and Tom Cruise in the stands. Wrapping up a week one in the NFL that lived up to the hype. Today, Tuesday, September 15th, 2026.
10: From NBC News, this is Today with Savannah Guthrie and Greg Melvin. 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
2: Hi there, everybody. Good morning. Welcome to Today. Nice to have you with us. We've got Willie here. Craig's off for the morning. We have a lot to get to, including hot enough for you.
11: Oh,
2: the phrase being said all across the South this morning. Record-setting temperatures. And yes, it is mid-September. Nearly 40 million under heat advisories from Texas to Tennessee. So Al's got the full forecast coming up.
1: But we begin this morning with television's biggest night, the 78th Primetime Emmy Awards in Los Angeles, hosted by Mariska Hargitay. A night full of record-breaking wins for new shows and with some veteran actresses.
2: It was also a night full of touching tributes and some really emotional moments, including a rare award show appearance appearance by Michael J. Fox, who accepted a major honor. And our own Chanel Jones was right there last night. She's got the full story for us this morning, up early. Hi, Chanel. Good morning.
4: Good morning to you. It was a history-making night in so many ways, from beloved television staples to buzzy newcomers on the scene. There was truly something for everyone in this jam-packed show.
11: Hollywood coming together at the Emmy Awards in a night that was full of heart and star power.
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11: And while TV may be called the small screen, Tinseltown's biggest stars were out with a series of emotional tributes.
13: To find our promised land.
11: Career highs.
14: Thank you. Thank you all so much.
11: And big wins.
2: And the Emmy goes to... The Pitt.
11: The Pitt once again coming out on top. And its star, Noah Wiley, taking home Best Actor for a Drama.
15: This is all I've ever wanted to do, and this is the only club I've ever wanted to join.
11: The night was also twice as nice for Matthew Rhys, who, in an Emmy's first, took home lead actor wins in two different categories. Limited series for Netflix's The Beast and Me.
16: Oh, good grief. This is a real shock.
11: And comedy for Widow's Bay, Apple TV's horror comedy hit, racking up 14 awards for its freshman season, including Best Comedy Series. But the women of Hollywood also taking center stage, from a Charlie's Angels reunion
2: 50, yeah.
11: to Jean Smart winning Best Comedy Actress for a fifth straight year for Hacks.
14: Okay, just the men stay standing. The girls get to sit down.
11: Smart now tied for most career Emmys by a female performer, with fellow winner Allison Janney, who took home the trophy for Best Supporting Actress, Drama, for her role in The Diplomat. And the legendary Sally Field winning big for lead actress in a limited series. Field also taking the stage to honor Dolly Parton.
17: I am not the only one on earth that will love you forever and ever.
11: Joined by Reba McEntire performing Appalachian Memories.
13: Appalachian Memories keep me strong.
11: One of the night's many moving tributes, like Jamie Lee Curtis's memories of Rob Reiner.
14: He was generous and kind and funny as hell. And a friend to all.
11: The audience also coming together for a huge standing ovation for Michael J. Fox, honored with the Bob Hope Humanitarian Award for his work advocating for Parkinson's.
18: When it starts to get tough, you show up, you help. And if you can add a little joy while you're doing it, that's even better.
11: At the helm of the show, first-time host Mariska Hargitay, who kicked the night off with a musical monologue. And surprise cameos from Knicks star Jalen Brunson and Taylor Swift, whose cat named Olivia Benson joined the pair in an SVU-inspired skit.
19: And I don't think everything is a clue.
20: It is to the Swifties.
11: Hargitay wrapping up the show in a way that would make Olivia Benson proud.
21: Now that we've reached the end, there's only one thing left to do.
4: Guys, the Swifties were up all night trying to dissect what her words could possibly mean. They're keeping their fingers crossed. It's new music, but so far, nobody's cracked the case.
2: Well, if anyone could, it would be Olivia Benson. Chanel, thank you so much. We are going to have a lot more, including the fashions, of course, all about the Emmys throughout the morning. Thank you.
1: Let's turn now to the newest fallout over those doomsday warnings about AI. While more lawmakers are saying it's time to enact guardrails, President Trump and members of his administration continue to downplay the potential dangers. NBC's senior Washington correspondent Hallie Jackson takes a closer look for us. Hallie, good morning.
22: Hey, Willie, good morning to you. President Trump is framing the AI arms race as one to win against China. He's waving off safety concerns as a hoax, even in the face of growing calls for leaders to do something to slow down the speed of AI development.
23: This morning, a doomsday dismissal from President Trump, downplaying recent apocalyptic warnings that AI advancements could wipe out humans in a surprise call to the head of NVIDIA on stage.
24: Mr. President.
23: Leader of the tech giant that makes many of the chips powering AI technology.
7: The robots will not be taking over. The AI will not be taking over the rest of the world.
23: The president repeatedly calling AI concerns a hoax in a series of posts yesterday, arguing the only control needed is, as he put it, a strong and smart, high IQ president, and the USA has that in spades.
7: We have to do things and we have to do them prudently, but that doesn't mean we're going to stop an industry.
23: It's coming after a chorus of consensus from top AI leaders, led by Anthropic's Dario Amodei, pushing for an industry slowdown and more regulation. Another Anthropic co-founder overnight.
0: How you keep being ahead is you make sure that you don't roll the dice on public safety.
23: It comes on the heels of last week's warning from a former Anthropic staffer that some AI insiders believe the tech could, in his words, kill us all by the end of the decade. NBC News has learned a meeting between President Trump and AI executives is in the works, according to a source familiar with the planning. Top Democrats supportive of a slowdown, while the top Republican in the Senate is signaling legislation's coming, but cautioning against stifling innovation.
3: It needs to be strike a balance, light touch.
23: It's not clear what Congress will actually do, considering it's been 3 years since tech titans, including Sam Altman and Elon Musk, huddled on Capitol Hill to warn of the risks of AI. Since then, lawmakers have done nothing to put in place guardrails.
5: It takes Congress forever to do anything until we have a holy heck moment.
22: China, for its part, is slamming what it calls fear-mongering over AI from American tech leaders, setting up what will be some must-watch meetings when the Chinese leader comes to visit President Trump next week. Willie?
1: Yeah, Hallie, we'll see if Congress is able to tackle this massive issue. Also a big story in Congress yesterday, Senator Mitch McConnell returning after that long absence. What more can you tell us?
22: Yeah, he cast his first vote in about 3 months, Willie, arriving to the Capitol in a wheelchair. It ends an absence for the senator that has fueled questions about his health after he was hospitalized for a fall in mid-June. He's 84 years old, and Senator McConnell called his recovery long and often frustrating, made tougher by the lingering effects of his childhood polio. He's already signaling he may not be the most consistent presence at the Capitol, but says he'll do his best to be there for tough votes for what remains of his final term. Willie.
1: Hallie Jackson in Washington this morning. Hallie, thank you.
12: Also in Washington, a key decision by the Supreme Court. It will impact the upcoming midterm elections. The justices refusing to allow President Trump's push to screen and potentially restrict mail-in voting. Let's get NBC's senior legal correspondent Laura Jarrett here on this story. Laura, good morning to you.
24: Yeah, so this is fascinating. If the court had actually allowed this to go through, the consequences would have been significant. But the conservative majority actually refused to allow the president's plan to go into effect. So just to back up for a second, remember, the president has made no secret of his feelings around mail-in voting. And so he had tried to actually enact a series of changes, even down to the design of ballot envelopes.

0: president is unlikely to succeed on the merits, but they're not actually digging into the merits. And so they're not actually providing a lot of guidance on how they would rule in the future. We should note there were two dissents here, so it doesn't mean down the line the future makeup could be different here. But it's important to note, for people waking up, there have been no changes to mail-in ballot rules, and all of the confusion around this we should try to clear up for people.
1: And when we're talking about the future, are you saying changes before the midterm elections or down the line?
0: It's hard to know. They could try it. Doesn't mean they'll win. We just have to kind of wait and see how it plays out, guys.
1: Okay. Yeah. Thank you, Laura.
2: Laura, thanks very much. We are learning this morning that one of the nation's most iconic cultural institutions potentially could close as early as today when the future of the Kennedy Center is discussed at a special meeting. NBC's senior White House correspondent Gabe Gutierrez has that story. Gabe, good morning.
3: Well, good morning. We've heard about the president's push to add his name to the Kennedy Center, but this is different. That hand-picked board is expected to consider two draft resolutions today that could shut down the center because of allegations it's falling apart, both structurally and financially. It's hosted legendary performances for decades. But this morning, the future of the Kennedy Center in Washington is up in the air. The institution's board, handpicked by President Trump, is expected to vote later today on whether to shut down the iconic venue. According to documents from Kennedy Center officials filed as part of a lawsuit from a board member working to prevent the center's closure, the trustees will consider whether the building should be shut down because of water damage and a partial ceiling collapse, or due to possible bankruptcy, citing a deficit of about $23 million. The documents say President Trump has offered to help raise money, but suggest he's unlikely to lead that rescue without appropriate recognition. The meeting comes after the board voted last year to add President Trump's name to the center. He then planned to close it for 2 years for renovations.
4: We're going to build it, and we'll do it right. We're using the highest grade marbles, the highest grade everything. It'll be brand new.
3: A federal judge later ruled any name change would require congressional approval.
5: It is very childish. I mean, come on, this is the president of the United States saying, if I don't get my way doing something unlawful, then I'm just going to come in and tear it down.
3: The fight, just one part of the president's effort to reshape the nation's capital, including a massive new White House ballroom, a new helipad with the presidential seal, renovations to the reflecting pool, and plans to build a 250-foot triumphal arch. The president also just finished restoring the columns behind me, saying previous administrations had allowed the White House to become a, quote, dump, and that's why he started these projects, Willie.
2: Meanwhile, Gabe, President Trump also weighing in on new scrutiny around his son, Don Jr., and who paid for parts of his recent wedding. What's he saying?
3: Yes, Willie. Following a ProPublica report, Donald Trump Jr. and his wife Bettina confirmed that Umar Kremlev, a Russian oligarch with ties to Vladimir Putin, who's also been sanctioned by Ukraine, helped pay for celebrations after their May wedding in the Bahamas. The couple calls him a dear friend and says this was simply a generous wedding gift, not something political or sinister. President Trump, who did not attend the wedding event, says he never heard of Kremlev and called it not a big deal. The top Democrat in the House Oversight Committee posting on X, what did Kremlev get in return? We need answers. Willie.
2: All right. Gabe Gutierrez at the White House this morning. Gabe, thank you.
1: The other big story today, extreme weather, a late season heat wave gripping a large swath of the South. Temperatures expected in the triple digits again today. We're going to get to Al in just a moment. But first, NBC's Ryan Chandler joins us from an already sweltering Dallas, Texas, this late September heat. I know they're tired of it, Ryan. Good morning.
6: We sure are, Savannah. Good morning from a summer that just won't seem to end here in Texas. It's one of the hottest stretches that we've ever seen here in Dallas. With no relief in sight later today, we expect a heat index of 106. I'll tell you, I was out on this trail late last night past 8 o'clock as the sun was setting. It was still 98 degrees. Now we see a lot of smarter runners getting out well before the sun as we all try to race toward fall.
7: A scorching end to summer for millions of Americans.
8: It's just hot all day. Like, it's ridiculous.
7: Sharing sweltering clips on social media and longing for cooler conditions. Temperatures across most of Texas have hovered near or above triple digits all month long.
9: Finally, we're starting to get out of the high triple digits and down into the low triple digits.
7: On yet another hot and dry day in Dallas.
10: We do have a heat advisory in place.
7: Not only did it hit 100 degrees Monday, it was the 61st day in a row without any

0: any measurable rain. Not to be outdone, Waco reaching triple digits for the 46th time this year. And it's not just residents trying to stay cool. Zoo animals also doing whatever they can to beat the heat. These elephant siblings both getting well-deserved soaks. And while some people look for shade, others are taking cover as severe storms, some with dangerous hail, swept through the Midwest.
1: Be nice to be one of those elephants right now. For the rest of us, this really can be dangerous. So it's a good idea to stay indoors, stay hydrated, and just stay hopeful, as hopefully we see some cooler temperatures soon. Savannah.
2: All right, Ryan, thank you very much. Mr. Roker,
3: yes.
2: Is this unseasonably hot?
3: Well, for parts of the country, it certainly is. Good morning to you guys and good morning to you. Back those elephants getting that soaking. They were already wearing their trunks. Well, you can see that we've got a risk of severe weather hot weather from St. Louis down to Houston. 38 million people sweltering highs. In fact, Oklahoma City's hit 100 degrees 11 times this year. That breaks a record of 7 times. Waco will be 100, 101 heat index in Indianapolis, Atlanta. You're going to feel like you're in the mid-90s. That heat continues again tomorrow from Texas all the way on into Montgomery, Alabama, up to St. Louis. Going to feel like 103. Temperatures stay in the mid-90s for St. Louis into the weekend. Columbus, you'll be in the mid-80s. Oklahoma City, you cool down to the mid-90s. But those heat indexes, as you look, Little Rock, Nashville, Raleigh, also Jackson, all well above average. We're going to get to your local forecast coming up in the next 30 seconds.

0: And that's your latest weather, guys.
1: All right, Al, thank you very much. Still ahead this morning, new comments from Macklemore after he was dropped from Ed Sheeran's tour over onstage remarks about Palestine, with the Grammy winner saying about his removal from the tour and the role Patriots owner Robert Kraft played in it.
2: And then new details on Prince Harry and Meghan Markle's decision to pull their children out of their new school in the UK after just 2 days. But first, this is Today on NBC. The word that comes to mind is alive.
3: This is Today.
4: When you walk in here and you see 40 people at 4 a.m. at about a 10, you can't help but feed off that. And you're like, whoa, what's the Studio One at?
2: People who literally are up all night to bring this show to you. 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
3: Every day.
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1: Like those dazzling fashions on display. Chanel will be back live from L.A. to take us inside her big night on that peacock blue carpet. But first, your local news and weather.

0: not having played the position in college to making his first NFL start there.
1: Time runs out. Mahomes able to break one tackle. He's in. Touchdown.
2: Back at 7:30, the Chiefs, the Broncos, Monday Night Football. Patrick Mahomes looks okay on that knee, already in midseason form, and so is Kansas City's new running back, Kenneth Walker III. He was the Super Bowl MVP last year with Seattle and came over to KC this year, ran for 173 yards, a couple of touchdowns. The Chiefs win it 31-10. Savannah, there's been all this question, is the Chiefs dynasty over? They're getting kind of old. I don't know. They looked pretty good last night, and Taylor was enjoying it up in the stands.
3: Along with Tom Cruise. Also, Mahomes didn't look like he was too ginger on that knee. He just jumps over, lands on it.
2: Totally. 9 months after ACL surgery, he looked like the old Patrick Mahomes.
3: Very brave. Yeah. All right, good game. First up this half hour, we've got the growing controversy surrounding a Grammy-winning rap star.
2: Macklemore has been dropped now as the opening act on Ed Sheeran's tour after making Free Palestine remarks on stage. NBC's Liz Kreutz joins us with the latest. Liz, good morning.
4: Well, hey, guys, good morning to you. In a lengthy statement on Instagram, Macklemore says he was forced out of Ed Sheeran's Loop tour after Patriots owner Robert Kraft organized a boycott among stadium owners to get him removed because of his comments about the war in Gaza. While pro-Israel groups are praising that decision, others are now criticizing Ed Sheeran, accusing him of caving to the billionaire's demands.
5: This morning, rapper Macklemore and Patriots owner Robert Kraft speaking out after the thrift store singer says he was forced out of Ed Sheeran's tour by the billionaire businessman for voicing his support for Palestinians on stage.
6: Free Palestine.
5: The comments made while Macklemore was introducing his protest song, Heinz Hall, written about the pro-Palestinian demonstrations on college campuses that he performed alongside imagery of the war in Gaza. In a lengthy Instagram post, Macklemore says amid backlash by pro-Israel groups, his longtime friend Sheeran told him that Kraft would not allow the rapper to play their upcoming show at Gillette Stadium, which Kraft owns.

0: Omar says Sheeran also told him Kraft had rallied some of the other stadium owners, and collectively they gave him an ultimatum. If Macklemore stays on the tour, you will not be allowed to play in our venues. Kraft not denying that, saying he made his demand in part based on Macklemore's recent actions and a broader history of anti-Semitic rhetoric and imagery that we believe has been deeply offensive and hurtful to the Jewish community. Adding, this is not about diminishing the suffering of innocent Palestinians or denying anyone the right to advocate on their behalf. Singing superstar Pink, who is Jewish, also criticizing the rapper, saying his performance could make some Jewish families feel scared or targeted, and referencing a 2014 incident when Macklemore dressed up in a costume that critics say was an anti-Semitic Jewish caricature. Macklemore later apologized, saying that was absolutely not my intention. Got my city right behind me if I fall. Despite the critics, many online rallying behind him and slamming Ed Sheeran for not having his friends back.
1: You took a stance when you didn't back your friend of 13 years for speaking up.
0: Macklemore says he considers Sheeran a brother, but that our friendship can't change my responsibility to tell the truth about what happened.
2: So, Liz, we're hearing a lot from Macklemore. What's Ed Sheeran saying about this story?
3: Well, Willie, so far, neither Sheeran nor any reps for him have commented on any of this. Macklemore says the two had several phone calls in the past week, and he says Sheeran pointed to his usual practice of not taking sides or political stances. And Macklemore did acknowledge that this has left Sheeran in a very difficult position. We do know that his tour will continue in Philadelphia this weekend. Willie.
2: All right, Liz, thanks very much.
4: Still ahead this morning, we're going to turn back to the Emmys and the night's most interesting and eye-catching fashions. I know that's what you were waiting for. Chanel will deliver. She was right there on the blue carpet. Look at this, with all the stars, and she will join us live next.
2: We will look forward to that. But first, what we're learning about the security concerns that have Prince Harry and Meghan Markle already changing their children's school. That's just days after their return to the UK. A live report from Buckingham Palace right after this.

0: We are back at 7:39 with another sudden change from Prince Harry and Meghan Markle.
1: Just days after their much talked about return to the UK, the couple is now moving their children to a different school, apparently over security concerns. NBC's Danielle Hamamjan is at Buckingham Palace for us. Danielle, good morning.
2: Good morning, guys. It really doesn't take much for Harry and Meghan to make headlines here, but this one is a little bit of a surprise. A spokesperson for the couple says they were delighted with the school they initially chose, but then came the first day of school and having to sit in traffic.
3: Come on, you.
4: This morning, Harry and Meghan's new life in the UK off to a bumpy start. A spokesperson for the couple now confirms to NBC News their children, 7-year-old Archie and 5-year-old Lilibet, are changing schools after just 2 days due to security concerns, saying that the decision was taken following a discussion with the family's security team about the practicalities of their current arrangements.
5: They realised it was going to be quite a challenging journey for them, and they risked sitting in traffic where they were potentially exposed to greater threat.
4: The family is believed to be living in the Cotswolds. Think rolling hills, honey-coloured stone villages and narrow country roads.
3: Good.
4: Earlier this week, Meghan sharing on Instagram intimate moments of their family's new life. But that glimpse into their personal life also revealing possible clues into their whereabouts, despite repeated pleas for privacy.
5: We haven't seen the children's faces, but we're seeing a lot more about what life looks like for them behind the scenes.
4: Security has been top of mind for Harry since the couple stepped down as working royals back in 2020. He's previously tried and failed to get taxpayer-funded security while visiting the UK, but security officials are reviewing his long-running request now that the Sussex family are full-time residents in Britain. The palace also issuing a reminder last week. Harry and Meghan are not working royals and their charitable work is a personal matter. Harry remains fifth in line to the throne, telling BBC last year,
6: "I am who I am. I am part of what I'm part of, and I can never escape that."
4: Now, news of the school swap comes as Prince Harry celebrates his 42nd birthday. This morning, Meghan marking the occasion online.
2: Now, for those not familiar with the Cotswolds, many of these roads only have one lane. So in this case, without police escorts, the Sussex family ran the risk of being separated from their bodyguards following in a separate car behind them. But today, lots of questions being asked about their security, how they did not see this coming. How did they not anticipate that traffic would be bad once the school year started? Willie, Savannah, back to you.
1: All right, Danielle, thank you very much.
0: Let's swing over and get the updated forecast from Al. How's it looking, Al?
7: Well, guys, we got some strong storms firing up from Omaha, Nebraska, all the way up into the UP of Michigan today. And some of these storms are going to be just training, running over and over the same spots. We've got flood watches from Waterloo, Iowa, all the way down to Kansas City. Plus, we've got this big dome of heat that's causing these dangerous temperatures, highs 10 to 20 degrees above average, plus the high humidity. And it is pumping up all this hot, humid air. That humidity increases not just the heat danger, but the storms, especially along this frontal system. We've got the combination of ridge riders and this front, and that's going to create all this rain and the risk for severe flooding, flash flooding. We've got a moderate risk right now from Kansas on into Missouri. We're looking at rainfall rates that could be 2.5 inches per hour, and some spots could pick up 5 inches of rain, especially from Kansas City on into central Iowa. That's what's going on around the country. Here's what's happening in your neck of the woods.

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1: All right, we've got Dylan here straight off the court. You guys played it.
2: We did.
3: We had a fun round.
2: We set the course record, didn't we? Or no?
1: Really?
2: No.
3: That's what we're telling people.
1: For how much beer you drink?
2: Yeah, that was
1: the course record.
3: We did start playing better once the beer kicked in.
1: Yeah, that's what I hear.
0: True. It seemed that way.
2: Yeah.
3: Yes. That's right. That's what we thought. Guys, a new musical is in the works, and it might leave you saying this.
4: Inconceivable.
3: Well, The Princess Bride, it's heading to the stage. The 1987 film starring Mandy Patinkin, Carrie Elwes, and Robin Wright. It will be adapted into a new show starting next summer. Performances kick off in July in Chicago, eyeing a Broadway run after that. And it looks like the story is in good hands. The music and lyrics will be written by the Oscar-winning composers behind Frozen.
2: Ooh, right.
3: This could be fun.
1: One of my favorite movies of all time.
2: All-timer. Yes. Can't wait for the musical.
1: We'll
2: all right, from PSSP to a look ahead to The Boost, Jenna is here. Hey, Jenna.
5: Hi, guys. Okay, everyone loves a good podcast, right? And we just found a special one going viral for its very youthful host. Want to introduce you to them?

0: Welcome back. Jenna's with us. You got a boost?
1: Okay, I do. You guys, there are a lot of podcasts out there, including some of our own, and sometimes the choice can be overwhelming. Can I introduce you to two young podcasters, Henry and Jimmy, who have started to go viral after discussing topics such as best school snacks.
2: What about those, the brownies, the cosmic brownies?
3: Cosmic brownies are number two. And number one, Pub Mix. Pub Mix is way too good.
2: It is. It's basically Chex Mix, but like another level.
3: It's at a whole nother level.
0: They have a pub at the Blood. I love that.
1: Yeah, you know, wow. Pub Mix is number one. Well, something tells me they'll freak in at some point. Okay, their podcast isn't just going in depth on school lunches. The 10-year-olds also love to talk about their favorite topic, football. That's why it was so special when Chicago Bears quarterback Caleb Williams came across their videos and he sent them this gift.
3: Caleb Williams, 18. Hashtag Bears to Henry and Jimmy. Big fan. Keep going.
4: Autographs! Double autographs!
2: I'm walking it.
4: Henry!
2: No, wait, who's gonna keep it?
3: Can't wait to see your content this season. Keep going. Oh my god, thank you, Caleb.
5: I love those guys.
0: Incredible.
1: Okay, but Caleb, we got to send one more copy.
6: I know. I got to send one more copy. You need three of everything.
1: Well, they sent a copy of Madden. Yeah. Like, I get, you know, they can do what would. Yeah.
6: Maybe they could share custody.
1: Exactly.
6: Yeah.
1: But also, something tells me Caleb will send him one more.
6: I mean, that's so cute that he did that. Basically, it was like listening to my little boy and his friends.
7: Yes,
6: that podcast. Yes,
7: they're very opinionated
6: about football.
1: Do they do a podcast?
6: Does no, but they
1: do
6: could. He might as well because it's like Sports Center.
1: Yeah, these little guys.
5: He'd be a good Eagles podcaster.
6: 100%.
5: Right? Yeah. Inside and out.
8: There you go.
6: All right, guys, coming up, forget AI. Maybe these two are plotting a global takeover. Who knows? We'll tell you about Taylor and Tom's headline-making Monday night get-together.
5: Plus, music mogul Benny Blanco stopping by with a powerful new book that's also hilarious to help you get ahead in life by embracing failure. He's funny, he's smart, he's charming. Benny Blanco, first after your local news.
6: And he's here.
5: He's great.
6: He's here.
5: He's here.
6: And he's hosting the channel. The word that comes to mind is alive.
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10: When you walk in here and you see 40 people at 4 a.m. at about a 10, you can't help but feed off that. And you're like, whoa, it's a Studio 1A.
6: People who literally are up all night to bring this show to you. 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They're people that are in the family. 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
10: And they're so excited to be there. We get excited. We feed off that energy.
6: They're the reason we get up in the morning. It's the excitement of being part of something that's bigger than you. Good morning. Welcome to Today. 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
7: 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Coming up, the stars are out. 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
7: 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Then, heating up, a mid-September heat wave blanketing much of the country this morning.
15: 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Like, it's ridiculous.
7: Temperatures climbing into the triple digits in some areas. Al's got your full forecast. Then, fashion icon. 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All that, plus Benny Blanco live in Studio 1A. So let's be crazy. Oasis back on tour. You're gonna be a water saint. And Taylor's Mission Possible? Ooh, you and me would be a big conversation. Today, Tuesday, September 15th, 2026.
16: Hello, Owatonna, Minnesota. 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
7: Good morning, everybody. Welcome back to Today. It's Tuesday morning, so happy to have you along with us on a crisp fall day. We've got Willie filling in for Craig, who's still recovering from his huge success at his Bottoms Up Golf
5: Bottoms Up Invitational for the Colorectal Cancer Alliance. It was a great day out on the golf course with Craig. Much more on that, I'm sure, in the days ahead. Coming up tomorrow, by the way, on Today, a new one-on-one in our popular Business in America series featuring the country's top CEOs. Vicky Nguyen will share her conversation with the head of Kraft Heinz, find out how one of the world's largest food and beverage companies is addressing the rising cost of food.
7: All right, let's get to your news at 8 o'clock. And we're going to start with the 78th Primetime Emmy Awards. As expected, Widow's Bay was the big winner last night. The Apple TV series picked up 14 Emmy Awards, the most ever for a comedy series in a single year. Popular medical drama and Today's Show fave, The Pitt, was the other big winner, grabbing 7 awards. And Jean Smart winning Best Comedy Actress for a 5th straight year for Hacks. What an accomplishment. She is now tied for the most career Emmys by a female performer.
24: Hey, just the men stay standing. The girls get to sit down. I'm serious. No, I'm serious. Every time this happens, I think of the girls are going, oh, God, I just got comfortable.
7: Another highlight last night, Michael J. Fox, honored with the Bob Hope Humanitarian Award for his work advocating for Parkinson's disease.
5: So wonderful to see that. He's meant so much to families like ours in the world of Parkinson's. Got a couple of well-deserved standing ovations last night. Also last night, Allison Janney took home the trophy for Outstanding Supporting Actress in a Drama Series. After accepting the award, the star spoke to reporters backstage in a moment we couldn't help but notice.
25: The last time we spoke with Lee Rose, when Savannah Guthrie's mother was kidnapped, your compassion and your concern was so overwhelming, and we're so grateful for that, Allison, first of all.
26: I honestly can say I think about her every day and think about the loss and what Savannah and her family are going through. It just took over. I felt... And as I don't think I'm alone, too. I think all of America was thinking about her.
5: Beautiful expression of sympathy in that moment of her holding her trophy to think of you there.
7: Yeah, I was so touched to see her do that. And it's her moment of her triumph and for her to sit and just take a moment and think about
0: our family, which, you know, I never let a moment pass if I get one to talk about my mom and how much we miss her and love her and my whole family, my sister and my brother and I and all of our extended families are in such pain. 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
5: It was a beautiful moment. 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A reminder, if you have any information at all, you can call the FBI at the number on your screen. 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
0: You can call anonymously, too. 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Thanks.
5: All right, let's turn over to Al now. Al, a late summer heat wave bringing record temperatures to parts of the South. What do you see in there, Al?
2: And Alice and Janie speaks for almost everybody out there in America. We appreciate her bringing that to us. Well, we are talking about some hot weather today from St. Louis all the way down to Houston. 38 million of us under those heat advisories. Sweltering heat. Oklahoma City, 100 degrees. It'll feel like 102. You've already had 11 days of 100, and it's just going to continue. Del Rio, Texas, 102. Indianapolis, heat index will feel like 101. That continues tomorrow from Asheville to Abilene down to New Orleans, where we're talking heat indexes over 100 degrees. And as you can see into the weekend, cools off here in New York, but temperatures stay hot as you get down to the south with temperatures in the mid to upper 90s and heat indexes into the weekend, triple digits as well. Plus, we've also got the strong storms firing up from Omaha all the way to the UP of Michigan. We've got flood watches out there right now, stretching from Waterloo, Iowa, down to Kansas City, because we could be looking at rainfall rates 2.5 inches per hour. Some places could pick up to 5 inches, stretching from Kansas all the way into northern Illinois. Guys?
5: All right, Al, thank you very much. It was a New York staple for nearly 80 years, and now, after a temporary hiatus, Carnegie Deli is back. Yeah, that's the news pastrami lovers everywhere have been dreaming about, hoping for. Carnegie Deli reopening today after closing back in 2016. It's been a Midtown favorite for New Yorkers and tourists since the 1930s. The new location just a few steps away from the original north of Times Square. All the favorites are back. Corned beef, New York cheesecake, and a few new items there, too. Welcome back, Carnegie Deli. All right, we've covered the news. Dylan, what are you looking at?
3: Well, now I'm starving. So thanks for that, guys. On Popstart, there is a lot of music to discuss, including your chance to see some of the biggest names in rock, country, and pop in concert.
5: Plus, much more on the star-studded Emmys, including Chanel's front row seat to the fashion that dominated the night. She will share her favorite looks.

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1: Yeah, the carpet may have been peacock blue this year, and we actually just still don't know why. But anyway, the fashions, they were red hot, and Chanel was right there checking out the dazzling looks. Hi, Chanel.
2: Good morning to you. The fashions were hot, but so was the weather. These mini fans were the evening's must-have accessory. We seriously had like four of them yesterday. Sweating aside, the A-list looks from bold colors to artistic touches definitely did not disappoint. Again.

0: We are officially on the blue carpet. It's hot, but it's about to get even hotter.
1: From rule-breaking silhouettes to pretty pastels and plenty of golden girls.
2: Everybody wants this.
0: Wow.
1: The biggest stars of the small screen brought the heat to the Emmy carpet.
2: Can you tell us it was going to be this hot out?
0: Can you exhale?
3: As soon as I don't have to fit into these suits.
2: What's next for you, my friend?
4: Finding a fan in a bathroom.
1: Hack star Meg Stalter even bringing the coveted statue to life, literally.
2: Where did this idea come from? I mean, I don't know. I just kind of threw it on.
1: Another major trend embellished everything from feathers.
2: We haven't had a spin yet. Hey, yes.
1: To sequins. And of course, fashion it girl Zendaya, dripping in diamonds and pearls, courtesy of Prada. Several stars giving classic black a modern twist.
2: Can we talk about this fantastic outfit?
5: Mine's Kate, which I love. She's like super cool.
6: I mean, it's so good. Even down to the jewels.
5: I know, right?
6: Like, are you kidding me?
1: While red hot looks matched the temperature outside, including Mariska Hargitay, who twinned with her daughter Amaya. Just the first of 12 looks the Emmy host rocked throughout the night.
2: I feel like I shouldn't look at you and call you a hot rabbi because that would seem disrespectful.
4: No, it's respectful.
1: The men also stepping up the style.
2: Comes time to dress for the Emmys. Is it harder or is it just another Tuesday, Wednesday, Thursday for you?
3: I feel a bit like Liberace. I've got to keep topping myself.
7: So this is Louis Vuitton. I've got to give it back in the morning, but I'm feeling fancy right now.
1: And on one of fashion's biggest nights, the stars of Charlie's Angels paying tribute to a legend of the industry, fashion and costume designer Bob Mackie.
8: It's an end of an era, Hollywood glamour at its best. And he knew how to design for women and their bodies.
1: The Sultan of Sequins, best known for dressing superstars like Cher, Carol Burnett, and Diana Ross, passed away Monday at age 87.
9: He was the kindest, most gentle person.
1: The stars primed to celebrate the best of television.
10: A lot of great, really, performances. Great shows.
11: I love TV. I love watching it. I love being on it.
12: It's an amazing time for television right now.
1: And ready to kick off their heels.
2: I'm so happy to... Oh, don't even. Wait a minute. You know what?
11: Hold on. Okay.
1: And order up some takeout after the ceremony.
13: I want to order Taco Bell when I get
2: home.
14: I love In-N-Out Burger. My favorite.
15: My fiance and I have a routine, which is we do the Emmys and we're fancy for a minute. And we get out of here as quick as possible and we put on sweatpants and order a pizza.
2: Did you call me Money Green? I'll take it.
0: What a night. We had so much fun. Everyone looked amazing. Do you want to see some of my personal favorites? Okay, so I loved Selena Gomez in that gold mirror ball gown, custom Louis Vuitton, and Chase Infinity. I also thought she was fantastic in a sculptural mermaid dress. I didn't realize this, but also Louis Vuitton. Wow. And the men, let me tell you something, they did not disappoint. I thought Coleman Domingo, he looked great as usual. And then, of course, the hot rabbi himself, he said I could say that, Adam Brody's.
16: Wow.
0: It was magical, if that's fair to say. It really was.
16: I loved Selena too. She was my favorite. And Mariska's many fashion moments, but I loved that red on the red carpet with her little daughter Amaya twinning.
17: So and Chanel's red carpet outfit.
16: Chanel looked beautiful.
18: Yeah.
0: Oh, thank you. It was really fun. It was really hot. I don't know if you guys could tell.
17: Yeah.
0: But everybody was in such a good mood. You know, there's so much content out there these days. And so to be able to come together and celebrate the art of storytelling, I thought it was fantastic.
16: And how about Jean Smart? What a legend.
18: Wow.
16: 5 consecutive Emmy wins for Hacks. And I love Hacks.
18: That's a dynasty.
16: Well done.
0: Love it.
18: She's amazing.
0: It was a good night, guys.
17: The Widow's Bay getting its
0: I'm
17: due.
0: So
17: My
0: happy.
17: Gosh.
13: Because they kind of took a shot on
16: that. These guys have been telling us we got to watch.
18: Yep. Now it's official.
16: Yep,
18: we have to watch.
17: Absolutely.
18: Okay. We're in.
16: Okay, Chanel, thank you. I know you're going to stick with us. Much more from the Emmys ahead in our fourth hour.
17: And the third hour as well.
16: Oh, great.

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1: Yes.
0: But right now, best time of the morning, pop start.
1: You guys ready?
0: Yes.
1: Carson's not here, so I got the job this morning. First up, Taylor Swift. While the pop superstar made a cameo in that pre-taped Emmy sketch, she was also spotted on TV across the U.S. in Kansas City. Taylor made her way to Arrowhead Stadium for the Chiefs' first game of the season, her first game as wife to Travis Kelce, and some A-list company joined her there, none other than Tom Cruise. The two were spotted in the suite, chatting it up and cheering on the team. Cruise was also one of the guests at the couple's MSG wedding. So could they be the dynamic duo we never knew we needed?
2: They look very friendly.
3: Yeah.
2: So what does everyone think? That they're going to do a movie together or something?
1: I don't really know.
2: Oh, okay.
4: He has
2: maybe
4: a movie.
2: They're just hanging. Is he a Kansas City fan?
4: He has a movie
2: City
4: coming
2: fan?
4: Out
0: oh,
4: now.
0: Oh, Digger. So,
1: oh, ooh, okay. I do want to see Digger.
0: Yeah.
2: Do you think
0: Digger.
2: He's a Kansas City
1: yeah,
2: fan?
1: Is he a Chiefs fan?
0: He is now.
2: Nobody
1: yeah,
2: knows.
1: Okay. Sure. Although if you get invited to the box, you just
2: yeah,
1: go.
2: Yeah, you go.
1: Yeah, you go. Next up, Oasis. Get ready to sing it again. Al.

0: always brings me back to my angsty teen years.
1: Yeah. Oh, yeah.
0: I just want to like sing it and drive around in my Supra. The Gallagher brothers singing Wonderwall, of course, for their 2025 tour. The first time they reunited in 15 years. And Liam and Noel are getting back together. They are doing it one more time. They're officially returning to the road in 2027 for another run of shows across the UK, Europe, and the United States. It'll kick off in May in Glasgow and head stateside to Boston's Gillette Stadium in August.
2: Summer concert.
0: You can register for tickets now.
1: You could drive your Uber here.
3: Oh. They don't strike me as early risers.
1: No.
3: The Gallaghers.
0: No.
3: But it'd be amazing.
2: Power of the Today Show.
4: Yeah. Our Sunshine Dylan had angsty teen years.
0: Oh, yeah.
4: I need to know more about this.
0: Yeah, big in Nirvana.
4: Oh, wow.
0: Like all those
2: Pearl Jam. Yeah. Scooping ice cream on the shore.
4: Yeah. Any goth girl things. Stuff?
0: Never did the goth thing.
4: Oh, okay.
0: But I was more like West Coast vibes, you know, corduroy and flannel.
4: Wow.
0: Yeah. My secret. Next up, Stagecoach. The Country Music Festival is returning to the California desert next year, and the newly announced lineup is stacked. Let's take a look. The three-day music festival includes some of our favorites and previous Plaza guests like Riley Green, Shaboozy, Kelly Clarkson, along with performances from Garth Brooks, Willie Nelson, Journey, and Pitbull. That one kicks off April 23rd, and tickets go on sale Friday. Pitbull threw me for a loop there.
3: Yeah.
4: You didn't see that coming?
0: Jumps right in.
4: Yeah.
0: Why not? Next up, Ella Langley. Have we talked about her this week? I don't think so. A cute concert moment is currently going viral from the country music star. At a recent performance, she spotted a little girl singing along in the front row and invited her up on stage.
5: I've never done this before, but I have to get this little girl up.

0: so cute. There's little Emma, whose mom posted the video saying Ella made her dreams come true.
1: That's
0: so sweet. Incredible. Speaking of dreams coming true, it wouldn't be an Ella story without an update on Shoes in Texas. The earworm has now hit 22 weeks at number one on the Billboard 100, officially tying Mariah Carey's record for All I Want for Christmas Is You. Only one more week, and the title is Ella's.
2: We
0: can't stop now.
2: We will. Yeah.
3: And we
4: She's incredible.
0: After all this time, can't stop, won't stop. Next up, Dave Chappelle, the stand-up comedian, is hitting the road. Yesterday, Chappelle announced a fall arena tour with dates across the United States. Starting in Nashville in October, he will hit cities including Charlotte and Austin before taking the stage at Madison Square Garden.
1: Wow.
0: That performance will serve as the opening event to the New York Comedy Festival. Notably, the event is phone-free, with all devices being secured before the show. I like that. Tickets go on sale today.
5: He's been doing that for years, and it's just brilliant.
0: But then everybody's in the moment.
5: Exactly.
3: Remember, we went to a U2 show, or a Bono did that one, and our phones were taken.
2: Oh, really? Yeah. I don't even remember that.
5: It wasn't anybody with the show.
2: We had a couple of cocktails before.
0: And you never got them back, so we've been weird. And finally, I think we need a little sound effect for this one. 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The diner's limited run begins right here at Rockefeller Center. Starting October 9th.
5: Last year, the line was around the block.
2: Really?
3: Should we go for a pancake?
2: We should. Yes. I know. I just think it's hilarious. Diner, it's a Law and Order. You like step over a dead body and then you order your pancake.
4: Chalk outline.
2: Right, chalk outline. I mean, go with it.
4: Yeah. Dylan, that was a good run.
0: There's a lot
4: of content.
3: Yeah, you got
4: content
3: into this morning.
4: A lot of content.
0: Almost
4: nicely
0: lost
4: done,
0: my voice
4: Dylan.
0: And we learned a lot about
4: we're going to lose you at the end there. All right, still to come, music maestro Benny Blanco. We're going to talk about his entertaining and inspiring new book filled with news you can use about using failure in life to unlock your dreams.
2: But it's hilarious.
0: It's funny.
4: It's very funny, and he's the best.
5: And a great title.
4: But first, your local
2: news. Which we can't say on TV. Can we say it?
3: No.

0: And boy, a little chill in the air this morning. Al, I know everybody down south is still hot.
1: I know.
0: It's feeling like fall here.
1: Feel fall here.
0: It's chilly out here.
2: I know. It's kind of crisp.
0: I like it.
2: You like it.
0: Chill.
2: Coming up, her many social media followers know her as the Cheese Gal.
3: What?
2: Yes, Nashville-based Courtney LaCourte is here, ready to celebrate her debut cookbook with recipes that make every meal feel special.
3: I want to meet the Cheese Gal.
2: You will.
0: You thought you were the Cheese Girl.
3: She stole my name.
4: Coming up on the third hour, guys, we are catching up with Chelsea Fry. She's one of the stars of Peacock's hit series, The Paper.
3: Plus, Willie will be talking to Benny Blanco in just a bit. And the superstar music producer is also with us. He's sticking around to co-host the fourth hour.
2: That's awesome.
3: So we're
2: going
3: to have a blast.
2: That's
3: and
2: cool.
3: Alan Cumming, who just won his third consecutive Emmy as host of the Traitors, will be dishing

0: Sorry, we're just vibing for a minute, Benny and I. We're back with Benny Blanco and the Selena Gomez collab. I Can't Get Enough, one of the star couples first before they started dating. Nearly 8 years later, they're just weeks away from their first wedding anniversary. And Benny, a 12-time Grammy-nominated producer, also celebrating today's release of a new book. It's called F Failure, filled with what he's learned about music and relationships, using it to help the rest of us achieve our dreams. Benny, great to see you. Happy Pub Day.
1: How you doing, man?
0: I'm doing great. It's good to see you again. I couldn't help but notice you hear that song and you can't help it, right? Yeah, it's still there.
1: I might just do it for the rest of the interview. You okay with that?
0: Yeah. Vibe the whole way. Let's talk about this book, because I had a chance to sit down with you a couple of weeks ago and just had a great conversation, because it's the lessons are meaningful and powerful, but it's also funny and very readable. What made you want to sit down and write a book about failure?
1: You know, growing up, there weren't many books like this, because if there was a book like this, it was written by someone who was like so old and out of touch that you couldn't even do the things it said. It would be like right now, if I picked one of those books up from the 80s, it would be like, go and fax the nearest record label. Like, and I wanted to make something that felt current and had stories that you could actually relate to, because they are in pop culture, but they're still getting the point across. And, you know, a lot of people are scared to fail. You know, today we're in a time where everything you do is on display. You know, you post something, it's like live for everyone. A lot of people are embarrassed to make that first step.
0: Well, that's the thing, too, isn't it? Where everything is so glossy, especially with celebrities. We see you guys on Instagram. The life is perfect. You have all these hits and Grammy nominations, and you're married to Selena Gomez. But one of the points you make in the book is, like, I've gotten there and continue to fail.
1: Of course. I'm failing every day. Like, I'm definitely going to fail on this. I'm going to say something wrong. I'm going to look back at it. But it doesn't matter. Nobody's keeping track of your failures. There's not, like, a person.

0: I mean, I'm failing constantly, and failing doesn't have to be this huge thing. Sometimes it could be like, oh, I forgot to call my mom and wish her a happy Mother's Day. But sometimes it's like, man, I wrote this song and I can't get it across the finish line. Like, nobody wants to put this out. And sometimes I've failed. Sometimes I've had songs where I wrote them and they did not come out until 8 years later and then become number one songs.
1: So you talk about the fear of failure and, as you say, taking that leap. What should people know? There's a challenge in front of them or something they're worried about if they don't do well, what it's going to mean to them. Why should they make that leap?
0: I feel like it's like this. Okay. When I was a kid, I wanted to be the biggest rapper in the world. Okay. obviously, I didn't become the biggest rapper in the world, but I landed somewhere pretty cool. So I feel like you need to figure out what you want to do. If you're watching right now, just write down like three or four things on a piece of paper, pick them out, and then just do one thing to inch it forward a little bit, because you might not end up exactly where you want. Like, if you're 5'6", you're not going to be on the Knicks. But, well, maybe you are. But most likely you're not. But maybe if you keep working towards that, you might be a part of the organization. Maybe you'll be a sports broadcaster. Right. And I think it's just like pushing yourself and getting that momentum just going. Because once the train's going, you can't be left back. You got to get on the train.
1: Right. We talked in our conversation the other day about persistence, too, about just staying with it, because if you're that person over time, people are going to fall away around you and you'll be the one there.
0: Of course. I mean, the coolest thing happened to me the other day. I mean, I'm still talking about it everywhere I go. LeBron James posted one of my quotes. Okay.
1: Yes.
0: So he posted this quote, and the quote was essentially, you know, I can't remember any of my, oh my God, it's already on the
1: there
0: thing.
1: It is.
0: Great. You guys are amazing. but basically the quote was along the lines of like, if you quit, it's the only way you're going to fail. Like, and if you do quit, you're going to give somebody else a chance to come up and fill that spot. So it's just like, you have to just keep on what you're doing. Even when it feels like there's no end in sight, there will be. Because if you keep pushing at it, you're going to get somewhere. I don't know if it's exactly where you want to be, but it will be somewhere better than where you are right now.
1: And maybe where you should be.
0: Of course.
1: That place. There are so many great tips in this book. There's one I'll paraphrase, which is don't be a jerk. You use a different term there.
0: I do.
1: And you talk about that in business, but in life, including with how you won over Selena.
0: Of course. There they are right there.
1: Number five.
0: I mean, look. Oh, yeah. For men, any man listening to this right now, like, just be quiet. Listen to your partner. You don't have to fix every situation instantly. Most men think that, like, if someone says, oh, I don't like, well, why don't you do it like this? And it's like, sometimes it's not about that. Sometimes it's about just, like, letting someone get through what they have to get out and vent a little bit and you being there to listen. And then maybe you guys can work it out together. You know what I mean?
1: Relationship advice, too. Amazing.
0: I know. I can't believe
1: you
0: it.
1: You do it all,
0: from
1: man.
0: This dumb guy.
1: I want to talk about your new Spanish language album, Hermoso.
0: Okay.
1: What prompted that very specific kind of album for you?
0: I was just, you know, growing up, I was just listening to so much music and, you know, getting into cars with my friends and their parents. Like, it was just like what was on. And I got like the reggaeton beat was so infectious. I mean, I put it in so many of my songs. It's in my own first single, East Side. And it's just like, it's always been a type of music that just moves me, because there's such emotion, but still you're like dancing. You're like, am I sad? Am I happy? What's going on? I feel euphoric at the same time. And I was very fortunate enough to have, you know, over the last 5 or 6 years, be able to make some really cool, important Latin records. Mm. And it just kind of fell into place. You know, I got to work with my friends and my wife and, you know, Becky G, I've known since she was 13 years old. And it's just like, It was such a great experience, and to, you know, try something new. And for me, it's always like keeping things fresh and exciting, because when you get complacent is when you get bored and you stop pushing yourself to a new area.
1: Always doing great stuff. And by the way, you noticed backstage that Selena got the best dress last night from everybody. Our table,
0: from my table as well. She got best.
1: See?
0: She got best dressed.
1: There you go.
0: She gets best dressed every night.
1: I was going to say.
0: No, it's so funny. They were like, do you ever see the looks as they're going? And I'm like, yeah, of course I do. But I just think she looks good in everything. Right. So it's like, I'm like, you pick that one.
1: Smart man. Benny, thanks so much. The book is great. It is out today. It's called F Failure. And stick around because

0: Benny will be back to co-host the fourth hour with Jenna. Benny, thanks, man. Great to see you.
1: You can do anything you want, guys. Just do it. I don't even know what camera to look at. Start today.
0: Look at all of them. Thanks, Benny. Savannah?
2: We are in love with you, Benny. You are the best. Can we do this segment? Yes, we can.
1: Yes.
2: Yes,
1: we can. Do I go this way?
2: We can do it. Yeah. Hi. Just ahead, Chassis Post helping us to step into fall with some of the season's hottest styles, starting at just $36. But first, this is Today on NBC. We love you, Benny.

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1: Good morning. And this is so exciting because we are getting an exclusive 25% off on select styles with code today.
0: Okay.
1: Including one of the biggest trends for both men and women.
0: All right.
1: Loafers.
0: Okay. And this is all DSW.
1: Yes.
0: Okay.
1: Don't you love a loafer? I mean, preppy, cool, collegiate. Chic. And here we have a great faux suede pair. And this is from Crown Vintage. And I just love how they give a little polish to anything you pair it with. You can wear these
0: soft
1: all year long. And I mean, they look so cute with everything from, you know, your whole closet, from jeans to, you know, a dress, a skirt.
0: Yeah.
1: And with our exclusive code, we're getting these for under $40.
0: I like a little sock with the loafer,
1: too. Isn't that cute? With
0: a
1: little
0: girl
1: skirt. And also for men, these are from Steve Madden. And I've got to say, these have that same classic loafer DNA, but they're a little more modern, rounded toe. And feel this cushion.
0: Oh, yeah,
1: oh,
0: nice.
1: My
0: very
1: gosh,
0: oh, yeah.
1: Right? Also 25% off. They dress up a jean and also, I mean, dress down a bit of suit. So loving these as well.
0: Okay.
1: Now, Savannah, we saw a little suede over here, but
0: yes,
1: suede is having a real moment
0: in
1: accessories, shoes, and especially sneakers. I mean, how incredible are these Adidas
0: these are
1: suede
0: classics.
1: Sneakers? Total classics. And you know that soccer style is major. So if you've been waiting to get in on it, now's the time. Under $50.
0: Wow.
1: And so many fun fall colors.
0: I love these.
1: I mean,
0: taupe
1: the classic
0: ones.
1: Yeah, classic triple stripe. They're Adidas. So under $50. So scan the QR code for all the colors. Speaking of suede, I mean, just feel this supple, real suede. Little, that is so cute,
0: so
1: right?
0: Cute.
1: The little mini
0: little
1: hobo tote,
0: yes,
1: and that slouchy silhouette we're seeing everywhere.
0: Got a little magnet.
1: Yeah,
0: closure.
1: This is from Lucky Brand, and you can fit a lot in here.
0: Yeah.
1: You'll see our little staffers modeled this for us, and it's a really easy way
0: got
1: to elevate.
0: Got pockets for organization.
1: So many pockets. So I love this little bag. And then moving on to leaning into 70s style, mm-hmm. I mean, I got the memo today.
0: Yes.
1: We have two iconic brands that we're featuring today. One, Dr. Scholl's.
0: Oh, yeah.
1: Okay. They know a thing or two about comfort. And I got to tell you, I've been wearing these clogs all week. I'm wearing them today.
0: Can you walk around in them?
1: Oh, I sure can. I will tell you why. This is called the Classic Joy Clog. And it's a joy for your feet because they have a feel-good cushion here.
0: Okay.
1: That feels like you're walking on air. Plus, I think these are so stylish with the micro suede, and I love the great little details here, and I love a platform.
0: And cute with a wide leg jean.
1: So
0: a
1: cute
0: good
1: with
0: look
1: a wide leg jean.
0: Platforms and can give you the lift without being so uncomfy,
1: exactly
0: too.
1: Exactly. And last but not least, we're leaning into the Western side of the 70s with Fry and Co.
0: Oh.
1: And I've got to say, this is such an iconic boot. It's the same silhouette as the Fry boot, and Fry and Co. has over 5,000% searches this year over last year. They are really trending.
0: Wow.
1: Yep. So this is the boot of the season. And I mean, how great are these? I had so much fun styling these. I styled them four different ways, as you might see in our photos here.
0: Hint, hint.
1: And like, you can wear
0: oh,
1: them
0: cute
1: with everything, right? From a dress to jeans and more. And what I love about them too is they have standard sizes, also wide calf sizes. And I mean, who didn't love this chunky heel?
0: I feel like you could be in the Taylor Sheridan universe wearing these boots, don't you? Yes.
1: Yes,
0: where
1: definitely.
0: It's Yellowstone chic.
1: Yellowstone chic, and you can check these out. At least one of the colors is under $100.
0: Okay.
1: So this is the boot for this season.
0: Thank you, Chassie. If you want to shop these styles from DSW, scan our QR code or go to today.com/shop. This is just the beginning. So you know, Today does make a commission from purchases made through our links and our QR codes. And the code will give you what? 25% off select styles?
1: Yes, 25% off.
0: How about that? Willie.
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3: Sorry, we're talking food. We got the cheese gal, Courtney LaCourte. The cheese gal herself with tasty dishes for your next get-together. Of course, bringing the Nashville hot as well. But first, this is Today on NBC. I think

0: Welcome back. This morning on Today Food, we're digging into an Italian twist on nachos and a hot honey chicken dish to add to your weeknight rotation. Our guide, Courtney LaCourte, Nashville's cheese gal and charcuterie purveyor to the stars, known for her bougie couch snacks. I love that term. Courtney's serving up her favorite entertaining hacks and recipes in her debut cookbook, Oversharing. Courtney, good morning. Great to see you.
1: It's so good to be here with you. Thank you for having me.
0: We like a little Nashville in the house.
1: Listen, we gotta bring in some hot honey-inspired chicken milanese.
0: Oh, my gosh.
1: Couch snack.
0: So I love a nacho, but this looks like kind of an elevated nacho.
1: I was going to say, this is kind of what I'm known for, really.
0: Yes.
1: I love a snack.
0: Yes.
1: I love to be on the couch while I'm eating a snack. So, yeah, this is my take on like a cheese board on a nacho. It's a grown-up nacho.
0: I love it. All right, how do we put it together?
1: Okay, I can't wait to show you. So we are starting with flatbread crackers, which I feel like, again, we've already matured.
0: Sure.
1: We moved up from the
0: tortilla
1: chips. Okay, flatbread crackers. Actually, you want to help me a little bit?
0: I would love to, yeah.
1: We're
0: going to
1: put on some cheese. They don't call me cheese gal for nothing. We're going to pile this on. I've got some nice, melty
0: Just combine
1: mozz.
0: Them a little bit.
1: Combine them.
0: Okay.
1: Melty, salty, perfect. I mean, does that not look fabulous?
0: So, and is this parm
1: and
0: that I'm doing here?
1: We're doing parm, so it's going to add that nice salt. This is mozz, so it's going to melt. We're going to add a little bit of cured meat. So I've got some soppressata. We've got some capicolo.
0: We're getting fancy.
1: This
0: here.
1: Is
0: I
1: a
0: like
1: cheese
0: it.
1: Board on a nacho.
0: This is.
1: Okay.
0: I love it.
1: And you know what I have to say about that? This is Tuesday night's dinner. Okay.
0: Yes.
1: We're
0: going to
1: do just a little touch of this, and I think we can pop it in the oven.
0: All right, how long are we putting that in?
1: 8 to 10 minutes, 425. It's going to come out nice and bubbly and delicious.
0: Nice and quick, too, 8 to 10.
1: And now we're going to add on, you know, some things that we like to put on our antipasto platters. I've got some gorgeous Papadou peppers. We can sprinkle that.
0: Beautiful.
1: You know what, too? If you want to help me with the olives,
0: you
1: that would be
0: it.
1: Fabulous. Here, we'll give
0: guess
1: you a
0: I'll
1: spoon.
0: Use a spoon.
1: Do you like olives?
0: I love olives.
1: Okay, that's
0: like
1: always a good judge
0: into
1: of character.
0: Olives, like when I was younger, I didn't love an olive, and now I do. Maybe it's an acquired taste for some
1: Well,
0: people.
1: I was going to say, how do you feel about dirty martinis? Because that's
0: we all love a dirty
1: a love
0: martini,
1: language.
0: Right?
1: Okay, you can put tomatoes, you can put rosemary, whatever you kind of want to do. I will say, too, I love to kind of dollop some of this seasoned ricotta.
0: Beautiful.
1: Little fluffy clouds.
0: Oh, my. Gosh.
1: I mean, does this not look stunning?
0: This is not the nachos from your local bar.
1: This is not. No, it's not. And I'm proud of that. And I think, you know, this is part of the brand. If you want to kick it up a notch, put some Calabrian chilies.
0: I'm going to eat one of those, if you don't mind, while you take us through the chicken here.
1: Absolutely. So now we're moving on to the hot honey chicken milanese. Ooh. This is sort of my take on Nashville hot chicken. When you're feeling weak on a weeknight, you don't have it in you to do much.
0: Yes, always.
1: Here's what we're going to do. We're going to have our beautiful chicken ready to go. It's pounded nice and thin. I'm adding some hot sauce to our Greek Gilbert.
0: Was it your favorite hot sauce?
1: Yes. Okay. And actually, I like Cholula. I like, I mean, I'll even use Tabasco. Like, whatever you have in your fridge, I want you to use that, okay? You can season it. A little bit of salt, a little bit of pepper. We're adding flavor at every single thing. You can dredge it. You can get the idea. I got to talk to you about the backbone of this recipe.
0: Okay.
1: It's a butter cracker.
0: Oh,
1: when
0: that's
1: I was
0: a butter cracker?
1: Yes, I was developing this recipe out of panko, and you know what? I'm never out of a butter cracker.
0: Oh my god!
1: So I said, you know what? I think we can do something here.
2: Oh, it's
1: and I actually dredged this in here. It gives it such a nice golden buttery,
0: what do we
1: salty
0: think, guys?
1: Crust.
0: Happy
3: this is
0: here?
3: The most tender chicken.
2: It is.
1: Yes.
2: Wow.
1: This is what we're going for. That makes me so happy.
0: Beautiful.
1: Okay. So what we do from here? It's so simple. We're just going to
0: drop it in.
1: Fry it. Yes. Okay. We are literally doing this. It's not going to take but 4 minutes aside, and this butter cracker gets golden and gorgeous. I mean, look at this.
0: What I love, too, is these are so quick. You're talking
1: it's
0: about
1: quick.
0: 8 to 10 minutes,
1: this
0: 4 or 5 minutes. This is great.
1: Yes, and this is in my weeknight chapter, W-E-A-K, by the way.
0: Yes.
1: You wake on a Wednesday, but dinner's got to be on the table.
2: We really.
1: Honey.
0: Yeah.
1: So I'm just plating this with a little bit of arugula. I dressed it with some lemon juice, olive oil, salt, and pepper. And look at this. Hot honey.
0: So the reviews are
1: spicy.
0: In.
1: Spicy. What do we think?
0: The cookbook is Oversharing. It's out today. You can find the recipes to please the crowd at today.com/food. Courtney, thanks so much. Congrats on the book. We're back after your local news.
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8: And a touching tribute to an icon. Chanel's live in L.A. with all the highlights. Then later, we're going on the record with Chelsea Fry, hearing all about the return of her Office spinoff series, The Paper. 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Live from Studio 1A in Rockefeller Plaza, this is the third hour of Today. Good morning, everybody. Welcome to the third hour of Today. I'm here with Dylan, our friend Kaylee Hartung.
2: Good morning.
8: Sitting in for Craig as he recovers from the big event that you were at golfing with Willie.
2: I didn't get the day off to recover.
8: Well, he was running.
2: He ran the whole thing. It was Saturday, Sunday, Lindsay. Monday. Yep. They did such an incredible job once again.
8: And you guys ended up being able to golf.
2: We did end up golfing. I had a great round with Willie yesterday.
8: That's terrific.
2: Yeah, we got to play nine holes a little later.
1: Was there bingo?
2: We never ended up having time for bingo because we were, in fact, able to golf.
8: So. There you go. Perfect. Yeah. Well, we've got a great hour lined up for you. So let's start it off with the glitz and glamour out of Hollywood.
1: It was a historic night at the Emmy Awards. The biggest names gathered under one roof, honoring the best of the best in television.
2: And our buddy Chanel was front and center, looking beautiful out there on the carpet. She is live in L.A. with all the highlights. Chanel, what a night.
3: Hi, friends. Good morning. It was so much fun. Just like all of our favorite shows, the Emmy Awards ran the gamut of emotions. There were laughs, touching moments, and of course, so many stars. This unforgettable night had something for everyone.
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0: 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It's hot, but it's about to get even hotter.
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0: Wow.
1: The biggest stars of the small screen brought the heat to the Emmy carpet.
2: You didn't tell us it was going to be this hot out.
3: Can you exhale?
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2: What's next for you, my friend?
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1: Hack star Meg Stalter even bringing the coveted statue to life, literally.
2: Where did this idea come from?
3: I mean, I don't know. I just kind of threw it on.
1: Another major trend embellished everything from feathers.
2: We haven't had a spin yet. Hey, yes.
1: To sequins. And of course, fashion it girl Zendaya, dripping in diamonds and pearls, courtesy of Prada. Several stars giving classic black a modern twist.
2: Can we talk about this fantastic outfit?
6: Mine's Kate, which I love. She's like super cool.
7: I mean, it's so good. Even down to the jewels.
6: I know, right?
7: Like, are you kidding me?
1: While red hot looks matched the temperature outside, including Mariska Hargitay, who twinned with her daughter Amaya. Just the first of 12 looks the Emmy host rocked throughout the night.
2: I feel like I shouldn't look at you and call you a hot rabbi because that would seem disrespectful.
5: No, it's respectful.
1: The men also stepping up the style.
2: Comes time to dress for the Emmys. Is it harder or is it just another Tuesday, Wednesday, Thursday for you?
8: I feel a bit like Liberace. I've got to keep topping myself.
9: So this is Louis Vuitton. I've got to give it back in the morning, but I'm feeling fancy right now.
1: And on one of fashion's biggest nights, the stars of Charlie's Angels paying tribute to a legend of the industry, fashion and costume designer Bob Mackey.
10: It's an end of an era. Hollywood glamour at its best. And he knew how to design for women and their bodies.
1: The Sultan of Sequins, best known for dressing superstars like Cher, Carol Burnett, and Diana Ross, passed away Monday at age 87.
11: He was the kindest, most gentle person.
1: The stars primed to celebrate the best of television.
12: A lot of great, really, performances. Great shows.
13: I love TV. I love watching it. I love being on it.
14: It's an amazing time for television right now.
1: And ready to kick off their heels.
2: I'm so happy to. Oh, don't even. Wait a minute. You know what?
13: Hold on. Okay.
1: And order up some takeout after the ceremony.
15: I want to order Taco Bell when I get home.
10: I love In-N-Out Burger. My favorite.
16: My fiance and I have a routine, which is we do the Emmys and we're fancy for a minute. And we get out of here as quick as possible and we put on sweatpants and order a pizza.
2: Did you call me Money Green? I'll take it.
0: What a night. We had so much fun. Everyone looked amazing. Guys, can I tell you my takeaway? You know, I always have like deep thoughts.
17: Of course you do.
0: Yes. No.
17: Come on.
0: Okay. It wouldn't be a hit without my deep thoughts. But no, really, here's the thing. Over the last, maybe 72 hours, I have consumed more television than I ever have in my life, from all sorts of streaming platforms, the networks, everything, right? And my takeaway is, you know, I'm about to mess this up, Al, so don't show Al's face while I say this. Okay, but here's what I truly think. I think that storytelling is alive and well. And it doesn't matter whether you get your, you know, you watch it on your phone or if it's streaming or if you're watching us, wherever it is, whether we want to laugh or cry or be, I don't know, a murder mystery, but whatever it is, we check all the boxes. Like there really is something for everyone. And so yesterday when I was there and we're all in these fancy dresses, I literally had a moment where I was like, you know what? This is good. Like this is real life. It's not, you know what I mean? It's not AI. It's not, you know, it's just real talent. And it was
2: still
0: put on full display yesterday.
17: Yeah.
0: Yes. And truly creative. I mean, think about like hack and Widow's Bay and the Pit, where we're honoring the nurses and doctors in the ER. I mean, it felt magical.
2: Yeah.
17: Well, you listen, when I was younger, you'd watch the Emmys, and especially like in the comedy category, it was basically a four-camera sitcom in front of a live audience. The idea of comedy now has really expanded. Whether it's The Bear or it's Widow's
2: that
17: Bay.
2: That was a stretch.
17: I know, you hit the nail right on the head there, Chanel.
2: Well,
17: by the way, you did look fantastic last night.
10: 100%.
0: Thank you.
2: Money Green.
17: Money Green. was your new nickname.
0: Money Green.
17: Money Green. Money Green Green. All right. We like it. All right.
18: Thanks, get Chanel.
0: All right. That's it. Now I'll see you guys back in New York.
17: Okay. Yeah, she's looking a little like money now. She's a little wrinkled.
18: What?
17: Just joking.
0: Come on.
17: Just
0: joking. Amazing.
15: I'll hit them for you, Chanel.
18: Yeah, exactly. We're here for it. My gosh. Okay, now to a story-making headline across the pond. A big change for Prince Harry and Meghan Markle.
17: That's right. Just days after they arrived back in the UK, the couple's kids are already changing schools, apparently because of security concerns. Our Danielle Hamangian is live at Buckingham Palace for us. So, Danielle, what's the deal? Did they just discover that maybe
15: there's traffic
17: going to school?
19: Good question, and good morning, guys. It really doesn't take much for Harry and Meghan to make headlines, does it? But this one does come as a little bit of a surprise. Their spokesperson said that they were thrilled, they were delighted with the school they initially chose for their children, but then, of course, came the first day of school and having to sit in traffic.
20: Come on, you.
21: This morning, Harry and Meghan's new life in the UK off to a bumpy start. A spokesperson for the couple now confirms to NBC News their children, 7-year-old Archie and 5-year-old Lilibet, are changing schools after just 2 days due to security concerns, saying that the decision was taken following a discussion with the family's security team about the practicalities of their current arrangements.
22: They realized it was going to be quite a challenging journey for them, and they risked sitting in traffic where they were potentially exposed to greater threat.
21: The family is believed to be living in the Cotswolds. Think rolling hills, honey-colored stone villages, and narrow country roads.
20: Good.
21: Earlier this week, Meghan sharing on Instagram intimate moments of their family's new life. But that glimpse into their personal life also revealing possible clues into their whereabouts, despite repeated pleas for privacy.
22: We haven't seen the children's faces, but we're seeing a lot more about what life looks like for them behind the scenes.
21: Security has been top of mind for Harry since the couple stepped down as working royals back in 2020. He's previously tried and failed to get taxpayer-funded security while visiting the UK, but security officials are reviewing his long-running request now that the Sussex family are full-time residents in Britain. The palace also issuing a reminder last week. Harry and Meghan are not working royals, and their charitable work is a personal matter. Harry remains fifth in line to the throne, telling BBC last year,
23: I am who I am. I am part of what I'm part of, and I can never escape that.
21: Now, news of the school swap comes as Prince Harry celebrates his 42nd birthday. This morning, Meghan marking the occasion online.
19: Now, for those not familiar with the Cotswolds, a lot of them country roads only have one lane. And so in their case, they risked being separated from their bodyguards following in a car behind them. But guys, lots of questions being asked today about the security team, the work that they did, presumably in August when everybody was on holiday. Did they not see this coming? Did they not anticipate there would be traffic once the school year started?
17: Well,
19: guys,
17: good,
19: back to you.
17: Good points, Danielle. Thank you so much. I think just give him the protection.
15: I know. And just call it, like, clearly he's a famous member of a very famous family.
17: That's right.
15: Just
17: whether
15: give him
17: he's
15: the
17: working
15: protection.
17: Or not, just
15: yeah.
17: give him the protection.
15: Yeah.
17: Good grief.
15: That's what Al Roker has to say about that.
17: I think
15: that.
17: We all say that.
15: Yeah. True. All right. Still to come, how to disaster-proof your home, the changes that could save you money and stress. Then later, the paper star Chelsea Fry is going to join us live. There she is. We can't wait to hear all about season 2. We'll

0: You know the old saying, hope for the best, prepare for the worst. You invented that saying, right?
1: Yeah, I sure did.
0: That's exactly what we're doing on this morning's Consumer Confidential. A recent survey found that 23% of homes face a severe or extreme risk from wind, flood, or wildfire. So NBC's chief business correspondent, Christine Romans, is here to help us disaster-proof our homes. Christine, good morning.
2: Good morning.
0: What are some of the little things, first and foremost, we should be doing to protect ourselves?
2: Yeah, the low-dollar things, maintenance. The M in maintenance stands for money, I always say. And you want to make sure that you're maintaining your gutters and your drains, all the kinds of things that are draining water from your house. So make sure you do that. Downspouts, very important to keep those clear. Seal gaps. You can use silicone caulk and seal gaps in your house. That prevents wind from getting in and blowing off part of your roof or getting water in there. Check your sump pump. This is something our friend Craig Melvin just had to deal with a lot of water in the Northeast recently. Make sure your sump pump is working. Check it every year. And if it's more than 10 years old, check it even more frequently than that. Make sure you can hear that it's working.
1: And you also need to make sure you've got a battery backup on.
2: That's exactly right. Don't just think you put that in a few years ago, you can just sit back and forget about it. You want to make sure it's working. And consider weather stripping. This is really important as well. I really also think everyone needs to make sure your trees are trimmed. I have a tree trimmer I see as much as my dentist because I live in one of those neighborhoods with a lot of big old trees. Sure. That's important. Keep the yard clean, especially combustible material, about 5 feet away from your house. So if you're in a fire zone, 5 feet all around your house, you have to keep the trees trimmed, make sure there's nothing there that can burn. And then also, I think it's important to have an emergency kit, a few gallons of water, maybe some emergency supplies in your house and in the trunk of your car, just in case bad weather or some disaster rolls through there and you need to deal with an emergency right away.
1: Yeah, kind of keep your important documents in a kind of a go bag.
2: Yeah, so you take those absolutely.
1: Well. You know, now with climate change, we're seeing more and more severe weather hitting people and they may not have the right insurance. What do you need to know about insurance?
2: So you need to know what your coverage is. Yeah. Is your coverage replacement cost or actual cash value? There's a big difference. Replacement cost means if your dining room table got killed, you're going to get a new dining room table. Actual cash value means if your dining room table is 6 or 7 years old, you're going to get much less for that. Consider flood insurance. Most people don't have flood insurance, but 99% of counties have had flooding over the past few years. The National Flood Insurance Program is a FEMA-run organization there that provides flood insurance. You might need riders for high value things that you have in your house. And just check your deductibles. Like what if there's a disaster, what are you going to have to pay? Those are the most important things to know your insurance. I try to check mine every year because there always are surprises there.
3: So insurance is one thing, but what other steps can you take to protect yourself if something bad happens?
2: So you want to inventory your house. This is what I do with the kids, right? They take the phone and they're going room by room and talking about this. This is an antique or this is new. I also like to make sure if I buy something new, like a new couch, I take a picture of, especially high value items, take a picture of the receipt and keep it in a file on your phone. You don't even have to have it in a fireproof box, Al, if you just keep it in a file someplace so you know what you've paid for them. If you have a disaster. File a claim immediately, document the damage. If you are denied appeal, we know the Wall Street Journal did an analysis. The five big insurance companies denied about half claims, did not pay out claims last year. So this is a big thing. If you're denied, go back and appeal. If that is denied, then go to your state insurance these state insurance people and make sure that the state, you let them know, the regulator, that you've been denied and make a claim that way too.
1: Good
0: helpful.
1: Advice.
0: Christine, thank you so much.
1: Yeah. All right. Well, coming up, we're going to catch up with the paper star, Chelsea Fry. She's talking all about season 2, breaking character, and believe it or not, her time right here at 30 Rock. Then later, our friend Dave Carker's here. He's got a great new book. It's where some of Hollywood's biggest stars open up about their favorite movie classics. Third hour.

0: morning, we are catching up with one of the stars of the Office spinoff series, The Paper. The Dunder Mifflin documentary crew is setting their sights on a new subject, the staff of a struggling Midwestern newspaper called the Toledo Truth Teller.
1: Chelsea Fry plays journalist Mare. In season two, she's navigating a new relationship with her boss, Ned.
2: And they're both having a tough time trying to keep it a secret.
3: So just so repeat what you've just been told.
4: All right, so if Farina Gaboinga wins, you drag this right to here.
5: Uh-oh. It looks like we just dragged the entire newspaper into the trash.
3: You know, I think maybe I need to stay.
5: No. Your doctor will be so disappointed if he missed your appointment.
4: Wait, you know his doctor?
3: Yes. She's got the same pre-existing genetic condition that I have, so.
4: Wow. You guys related?
3: No. I checked.
0: I just love the awkwardness. It's so great.
6: It is. It was awkward.
2: Which is the comedy of the voice. And so, Chelsea, this character is great because you've got a great backstory, you know, veteran and all these different things. And now you're a journalist. But how as you go forward, do you have some input as to where Mare is going?
6: Yeah, I mean, that's one of the greatest parts of this show is Greg Daniels and Michael Coman, who created it, are so collaborative. And they always kind of want to hear how we're feeling. And especially in, you know, Donald and I, Ned and Mare's relationship, we get to have a lot of really fun conversations about, you know, what we think it would be like to get into a relationship at work, how we would treat it and what we think is appropriate. So it's always it's fun.
0: It seems so fun. Of course, we're just watching the end result. But when you're filming, is it hard to kind of keep it together?
6: It's a nightmare. I am like by far the worst on set. I break all the time.
0: Does that annoy people or does everybody else
6: they're nice. Look, they're nice to me, but I think it's probably annoying. At one point, I literally had to tell during a scene I was filming with Donald, I had to tell our cameraman crew, Phil, I was like, you cannot cut to me with the camera because I'm just going to keep ruining this take and it's so funny and I don't want to ruin it.
1: Just don't.
6: Yeah, just please.
0: I love it.
1: Well, we owe you a welcome back to 30 Rock. You and I have this in common. We were both interns.
6: No way.
1: Yes.
6: Where were you?
1: I was with News Partnerships.
6: Yeah. Oh my God. Fun.
1: I know, but you had a couple of them.
6: I did.
1: And your interview to get your first internship sounds like it was more interesting than mine because somebody was there to help you get the job.
6: Yeah, I interned at Late Night with Seth Meyers in the music department when Fred Armisen was in charge of the band. And he was, first of all, the best person to work for ever. Almost annoying because he wouldn't let me ever get him coffee or anything. I'd be like, please let me do something. Yeah. I have nothing to do. And then I got an interview to be an intern at SNL. And he found out I got that interview and showed up in the middle of my interview.
2: That's so cool.
6: And was like, you need to hire Chelsea Fry. She's good at getting coffee. And I got the job on the spot. It was like one of the most, I was like tearing up as I was getting it. It was crazy. So sweet.
2: Continuing the 6 degrees of NBC and the Today Show, you also went to college with one of our producers, Phoebe Kern.
6: I sure did. Where is she? She's hiding.
2: There she is. She's right behind. There you go. You guys, and you were in the same apartment building?
6: Look at her. Oh, so cute.
0: That's so sweet.
6: Yeah, no, and we never drank. We were very good. No, she was, I've never seen her drunk ever in my life.
1: You hung out a lot in the library?
6: Yeah, a lot of study hall. A lot of studying.
2: So those were probably some iconic moments, but one that has just gone viral, and I thought this took a lot of bravery because it could have gone either way, giving the speech at your sister's wedding.
6: Oh, gosh.
2: It's a memorable speech bordering on roast. Let's take a quick look.
6: Oh, no.
7: Best friend and sister both feel incredibly inadequate. She is my everything. She's also a
2: wow.
6: I was like, are you guys gonna bleep that out? There's a lot of swear words.
2: Wow. Okay, the mind boggles.
6: You can fill in the blank.
2: So you're engaged now. Is your sister going to return the favor?
6: You know, it's so funny. She just gave me a little little preview of her toast.
0: Oh,
6: she'd asked me to roast her. First of all,
2: okay.
6: I tell people, I'm like, I didn't just do that. She was like, I want to roast.
1: Helpful to know.
6: And then she showed me a little preview of hers recently, and I was like, this isn't funny. This is just mean.
0: There is a big difference.
6: Yeah, I was like, look, I think we could, you know, figure this out a little bit. Yeah. Yeah, it's just a little.
2: What did your dad think of this? Because your dad's here.
6: My dad is here somewhere. He's going to be so embarrassed if you show him.
8: I want you to know I'm innocent of everything. Totally.
6: I can't believe my dad is on television.
2: That's
6: this
2: right.
6: Be the best
2: and he, and he brought his own microphone.
9: I don't know how
6: did somebody give him that, or did he just find that?
2: He can drop the mic now.
9: I love it.
6: He can drop the mic. Wow. Stop.
9: Don't
6: stop. That's it. Okay.
9: Yeah.
6: I'm sorry. My entire family's here.
9: We love that around here.
6: I know.
9: We know you have to break the fourth wall a lot. So
6: I
9: were thinking maybe you could read us out and do this tease for us.
6: Okay. I'll try.
9: Okay. Yeah.
6: Let's see.
9: It's all in prompter, so you don't have to memorize anything.
6: Well, good. Okay. Great. Here I go.
2: Yes. Yeah.
10: Go for it.
6: Chelsea. Thanks so much.
2: Okay, that wasn't supposed to be your line. I'm sorry. They didn't take that out.
6: I just read what's on the screen.
2: I'm sorry.
6: No, it's okay. It's good. The Paper Season 2 is out now on Peacock. Coming up, some of Hollywood's biggest stars reveal the classic movies that shaped their careers. And then later, beauty hacks to take a little stress out of your busy mornings. We'll be right back.
9: Excellent job.

0: We're back now with an inside look at a new book that asks a simple but meaningful question. What movie has meant the most to you? Turner Classic Movies host Dave Karger asked some of Hollywood's biggest stars to learn which films have helped inspire extraordinary careers. He compiled those interviews into a brand new book. It's called 50 Movie Nights, Contemporary Stars on Their Favorite Classic Films. Dave, good morning.
1: Good morning to all of you. It's great to see you all.
0: I love that now we have all of these Hollywood stars documented in this book of yours. I mean, you've interviewed some of the most notable stars in Hollywood, including Bob Mackie, who I know just passed away yesterday and was a dear friend of yours.
1: He was a great friend. I feel so lucky that I got to know him well over the last 5 years. He was a big supporter of TCM. We lived in the same town in California. So I got to interview him several times on the channel and also for this book. And he talked about his love of Judy Garland and seeing the movie Meet Me in St. Louis when he was five, when it came out in 1944. And he was just the loveliest guy. And for how big and wild his costume designs were, he was such a sweet and unassuming and modest guy. So I'm going to miss him a lot. But I'm so happy that he's in this book. Yeah. And I'm going to keep his legacy alive in every way I can.
0: Amazing.
2: Meet Me in St. Louis is my favorite classic movie as well.
1: Oh, great.
2: I also saw it when I was five, not the same year that it came out. But now, some of the other stars that Bob inspired, Carol Burnett, Lucy Arnaz, Tom Ford, they're all featured in your book, too.
1: Yeah.
2: But you also include, I mean, this range of Hollywood veterans. You got everybody. Paul Rudd, Kevin Bacon, Sarah Jessica Parker, Don Cheadle. That's just to name a few. What inspired you to track all of these A-listers down?
1: I've been doing this now 30 years as a journalist and now a host on TCM. This was an excuse for me to text and email all my favorite people and say, hey, I know you love old movies. Would you talk to me for an hour about a movie that you really love? And to have John Hamm and Bryan Cranston and Sarah Jessica Parker and all these great people who I love so much say yes, it just meant the world to me that they were willing to be included. And at TCM, our slogan is where then meets now. We're trying to connect classic movies with today, and this is just another way to do it.
3: I got to tell you, the book looks beautiful. It's so well written. The layout of it is just amazing. And what is even more amazing to me, you've got all these stars. You interview them in 7 months, which is pretty incredible.
1: It was a lot of work in a short amount of time, but it really was fun. I mean, to actually catch up with all of these people and hear about their passion for a movie. And I found that I was learning just as much about the celebrities as I was about the movies that they were talking about.
3: Well, to that point, were there any picks from film stars that surprised you?
1: Yeah, Scarlett Johansson, to have her pick Easter Parade. I didn't think she was such a classic movie musical fan, and she loves Judy Garland, and she had specific scenes that she wanted to talk about. Laura Linney, who's such a powerhouse actress, she picked Slapshot, the Paul Newman ice hockey movie, which was also a great surprise. And then Sterling K. Brown, a favorite of all of ours,
2: yes.
1: He chose a movie that is a little bit more recent. He chose Out of Sight with George Clooney and Jennifer Lopez. Mm-hmm. And everyone knows the two of them, but not everyone knows that movie, directed by Steven Soderbergh from the late 90s, a fantastic movie that I would encourage anyone to check out.
0: Was there a common theme or thread that you noticed with the movies that they were picking?
1: Do you know what? There was, and I didn't really realize this till the end. It's every genre. It's comedy, it's drama, it's musical, it's Western, horror, but they're all at their core human stories. There's no superheroes, there's no aliens. It's all movies about people and real, unique relationships, and I think that's what they responded to.
2: We've got to turn the table on you real quick. What 20th century film helped shape you?
1: Well, in the book, I write about my pick, which is Children of a Lesser God from 1986, with an Oscar-winning performance by Marlee Matlin. I saw that movie when I was 14, and it just hit me like a thunderbolt. I absolutely loved it, so I watched that all the time.
0: Very cool.
1: Yeah.
0: Well, this book is so fantastic. It's like a perfect coffee table book.
1: Thank you all so much. I really appreciate it.
0: Thank you.
1: A lot of fun to do.
0: 50 Movie Nights is out today.
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0: We are back with beauty and fashion hacks that will make our busy mornings a little bit easier. Today, contributor and new beauty senior editor at large, Sarah Eggenberger, is here to share some time-saving multi-purpose products to help us get out the door faster. Amen to that. Sarah, good morning. We are getting into sweater weather. I feel like this just might be the most perfect transitional jacket.
1: It is, because you need a jacket that's a little bit heavier, but not too heavy, but a little bit thicker than like a sweatshirt. Right. So this is Quince's cord jacket, and the cord jacket's based upon like the utility side to it. So you have these great front pockets, also a chest pocket for men and women, $68, great price point, because oftentimes it's compared to like $100. Mm-hmm. And so you're getting a jacket for under $100, and it has a nice feel to it. It's 97% cotton. So it has a little bit more stretch to it, and it has a little bit of spandex too to give that give.
0: I would wear this for every flight.
1: All the time, right? You can put your pockets, like fill them up with your cell phones, your boarding passes, everything.
0: All the things. And then match them with these.
1: Okay,
0: feel these, Dylan.
1: So
0: fun.
1: You're never going to know what this is. So it looks like a pair of denim.
2: Oh my gosh.
1: But you nailed it, Roker. It is actually sweatpants. So Abercrombie took this technology where they were able to spray paint it so it looks like it's denim.
0: Wow. That's
1: crazy. But you have the comfort now of sweatpants. And even, this is what I love about the Abercrombie version, you actually have pockets
2: actual pockets.
1: Some of these don't have actual pockets.
0: A couple of brands have gotten into this game of doing the jean sweatpants, but you like
1: I'm telling you, it's so comfy. You know, carpooling, you got your,
3: outfit.
1: This is Rothy's shoes, and I have to tell you how much I love these if you've seen them all over Instagram right
2: so
1: now.
2: Comfy.
1: Because they're so comfortable. This is the women's, and then they have the men's Oxford. This has an extra large toe box, so you actually can have your comfy feet in there.
0: Yeah, I got sizes. A try on right here.
1: I got your size. For you because I knew what size you were. It also has the comfortable insoles as well. And guess what? You can actually take out the insoles and wash these shoes. So they will last you forever
0: ever,
1: which is great when you live in a city.
2: I lost a few inches.
0: And can you...
1: There she goes. Now you can run outside.
3: Now you're
0: She's ready to
1: and
0: go.
1: Then the men's Oxford.
3: I actually have these.
1: These are so nice because they look like a dress shoe, but they actually are super soft. They're like a sneaker when you wear them.
3: Yeah.
1: So they're wonderful
3: really
1: for men to wear, and
2: these
1: you get great
2: so
1: from
2: comfy.
1: It. Yeah, and they also have a discount for us today. It's $28 off $100 or more for the next 2 weeks.
0: That's
1: with today,
0: a great deal.
1: 20.
2: Amazing.
1: Okay, Wise Beauty. So this is Molly Sims' line. This is a moisturizer, and it has four different weights of molecular structure of the hyaluronic acid.
2: Okay.
1: Which means it's going to really hydrate your skin. So
2: full
1: moisture from the environment to hydrate your skin. It also is like a primer in it. So it wears really great underneath makeup, but then also like for men, it gives you more of that mattifying finish.
2: Ooh.
1: So it's a great moisturizer to add hydration without that like heavy, greasy
0: feel. So it's a two-in-one. You don't have to do a moisturizer and a primer.
1: Yeah, and it has peptides in it, so kind of like a three-in-one.
0: Yeah.
1: Like a serum in there
2: better.
1: Too.
2: We love the peptides.
0: Another two-in-one right here. I use this product. Yeah, I do.
1: You know what's happening. So this is Dibs. This is actually their fifth anniversary today. This is their top-selling, best-selling product. If you actually go to Ulta, it has more than 5,000 reviews, 4.7 stars, very high.
3: That's the wrong shade.
0: I give it five.
1: So it has on one side a blush. So let's go with this color for you, Dylan. This is a little bit better.
2: Let's help you out.
1: So have your blush on one side, which actually is a really great color. You don't even have to use a brush if you don't want to. Like I'm sure you've done this like on the sidelines.
0: Brush, but you know,
1: and then you have your bronzer on the other side, so then you can take it and you can do your bronzer where you need it, like underneath the cheekbones, your forehead. I was using this product actually last night, because it just gives you like a very easy use.
0: I also like the brush that comes with it.
1: I do too.
0: The Dibs brushes,
1: everything that they make is fantastic.
3: I use this all the time.
0: Yeah,
1: I know. I got that recommendation from you, Al, so thank you for that. This is Crown Affair.
0: Lather up with some mousse. Al just likes to moisturize the scalp.
1: The whole premise of this line from the owner, Diana Cohen, is that it gives you time back. So this is what a mousse you can put in your hair if you're air drying it.
2: Okay.
1: And so what you just do is you kind of put in like typical mousse, but then if you want to use it as like an air dry, you actually take in your hair, and I actually have a video of it, and you kind of like curl your hair around. So like yesterday, I didn't have time to dry my hair, but I was flying out here.
0: Can you put it on dry hair?
1: You can put it on dry hair, but I like it on like kind of like damp hair is what it's best.
0: Oh, look
1: and just kind of like curl it into you, like kind of work it in.
2: Is that your cabinet? I feel like that's what your cabinets look like.
1: That's actually just my office. My bathroom is worse.
0: Yeah, it actually is.
1: But this is really great for styling your hair for an air dry style, and it looks great. Doesn't leave a crunchy film to it, and it gives you movement.
2: Oh,
0: sometimes
2: try that.
0: If you don't
2: that's
0: blow
2: awesome.
0: Dry with mousse,
2: oh,
0: it will get crunchy.
1: Yeah, so look at like it just gives you like a weird natural like volume without having to do any work to it, and it's better for your hair that way.
3: Cool.
2: Thank you.
0: Thank you so much.
2: All right, well, now that we helped you out in the morning, we're taking care of dinner, too, with two quick veggie-packed recipes that you'll want to make over and over again. We'll be right back.

0: This morning on Today Food, we got two great veggie pack recipes you can make on repeat this fall. Tanya Sosinski is a New York Times food and cooking editor and also the author of a very popular plant-forward newsletter, The Veggie. Well, she's curated 101 recipes to please vegetarians and meat eaters alike in her new cookbook, Veg Everything. Tanya, welcome.
1: This cookbook is great.
0: It really is.
2: Yeah. Oh, my gosh. Thank you.
0: And let's start off. I love a combo of beans and tomatoes.
2: You were saying that you're really excited about this. We're going to do a creamy, spicy tomato, beans, and greens. So we have some sauteed garlic, some onions here, your classic aromatics. And we're going to throw in, we've got beans, we've got some grated cheese.
0: Canned beans, just
2: canned white beans, really whatever you like. We've got some cannellini. Then we've got some tomato paste, but we're going to wait for that. We're going to do the sun-dried tomatoes. Okay. Oh, actually, no. I gave you the wrong order. I'm so sorry. We need to do the tomato before the beans, but we can scoot it over.
1: We'll put that in.
2: Yeah. And we want to just kind of cook that down until it gets dark. Mm-hmm. So we'll just kind of push it around the pan. Don't worry about it too much.
1: Okay.
3: And then magic of TV.
2: Yeah, exactly. Yes. And once that gets dark, then we throw in the beans. We'll throw in the sun-dried tomatoes. Mm-hmm. We've got some heavy cream. We've got some water. And we're going to do half of the cheese.
1: Okay.
2: So once we get all those in, and then you want to just let it simmer for a few minutes. Mm-hmm.
1: Oh, half the water. Shoot.
2: Oh, no, you're good. No, all the water. No, you're great. All the water, half the cheese.
1: Okay.
2: So once you put in half the cheese, we're going to mix that up. And you want to just cook it down until the flavors emulsify. And what you're kind of going for is a color that is a little bit shy of brick red. You're going for kind of like a dark orange, almost like a spicy pasta a la vodka.
1: Okay. Ooh,
2: and so once this starts cooking, we're going to top it with a salad. We can kind of work this together now.
1: Okay. Thank
2: you, sir. So it's going to end up looking like this. But we've got some panko and some olive oil, lemon zest, lemon juice, and pecorino. So this is the other half of the cheese, right?
1: Okay.
2: So what we're going to do is we're going to take our panko, we're going to put it in with our arugula, and we've got some lemon zest, juice.
1: Oh, the crunch on that is so amazing.
2: Well, what I really
3: go in there, right?
2: What I love about this recipe, too, is if you take nothing from it, take the salad and use it to top anything you make. Mm-hmm. It can be really quick and... It's a great way to just inject your dish with a little bit of greens. And I think what's really nice, too, is this is such a pantry-forward recipe. The only fresh thing you need is the arugula and the lemon. And I don't count lemon as a vegetable if we're doing... if we're talking about, like, you need one fresh thing, you just need a thing of arugula. So, and you can hit it with some salt and some pepper.
3: This is fantastic.
2: And this is an Alexa Wybell recipe. She's an editor at New York Times Cooking, a vegetarian genius, if I do say so myself.
1: Wow.
2: And then we're going to come over here. We've got some Brussels sprouts and some gnocchi.
1: This is so yummy.
2: Mm-hmm. So this recipe I love because all you have to do is chop one thing, and that's our Brussels sprouts, right? So we're going to trim these, chop them in half, if I can even get them. And once we chop these in half, right, this is all you're done. That's it. That's all you have to chop.
1: Okay.
2: And if you, you have, again, lemon zest, so...
1: That doesn't count.
2: We've got some lemon zest that we have... taken the peel off of and kind of done a really rough chop on. Mm-hmm. And then once you put your Brussels sprouts in the pan, really the only work here is you want to make sure that all of your Brussels sprouts are cut side down because that's how you get a nice...
0: Oh, nice browning.
2: Nice browning. You need some good caramelization.
0: That is the key to the flavor
2: of both things. So this will cook for a little bit and you'll throw your lemon zest over top. This gets really aromatic. You want to hit it with some salt and some pepper. And then the last thing you have to do...
1: Thank you.
2: ...is crisp your gnocchi, right?
1: Okay.
2: So... This is, I kid you not, 15-minute dish. So we've done the same thing to the gnocchi that we do with the Brussels sprouts. So one side, you got some nice browning here.
1: Mm-hmm.
2: And then you throw some butter over top.
1: Is that just store-bought gnocchi?
2: This is store-bought gnocchi. So this is, again, another really pantry-friendly recipe where the one fresh thing you need is Brussels sprouts and lemon. And then brown your butter, it's I got to tell you, I had it for dinner last night. It's delicious. Mm. So you're browning your butter. You're adding a little bit of honey.
3: Mm-hmm. Oh, that's what that sweetness is.
2: And can I tell you, my secret is that I always drizzle over a little bit more honey and a little bit more Parmesan when I'm done. So this will get really nicely browned. Mm-hmm. The butter will start to foam when it gets a little bit hotter. Mm-hmm. You'll hit it with more salt and pepper. Mm-hmm. And then you'll throw in your Brussels sprouts here.
0: And boom.
2: Boom. Wow. Done. You'll let these kind of just combine. The butter will melt, and then we're going to hit it with our final bit of Parm.
0: Mm-hmm.
2: Parm, pecorino, whatever.
3: Nobody's going to be mad about that.
0: And the lemon makes
1: delicious.
0: It nice and bright.
2: The lemon makes it nice and bright. I also like to put a little bit of fresh lemon juice on top of that with the extra honey. Mm. I like a little bit more citrus and a little bit more sweetness, but that is a personal preference.
1: And I feel like the crispy Brussels sprouts gives you that crisp that you want in a dish like this. Yep.
2: And it's such a, both of these recipes are so kid-friendly. I mean, if you read the comments on New York Times Cooking, there are so many people saying, oh, my five-year-old loved this, my eight-year-old loved this. This is the final boss of getting your kid to like Brussels sprouts, I promise.
0: That would do it. And I know it's a vegetarian recipe, but a little bacon on there.
2: Hey, listen, it's veg everything, but you can just veg some things if you want to. That's okay. You can do a little bowl.
0: You do you.
2: You do you. You could kind of do it taco nut style where you have a little bowl on the side and then you can finish it on top.
0: Exactly.
2: Exactly.
0: Tanya, this is

0: We hope you come back tomorrow, third hour. Kit Harington's live.
1: And with Chanel and Jenna,
2: Benny Blanco.
3: Awesome. Have a great day, everybody.
1: Bye-bye.
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0: It all starts right now.
2: She's here.
1: It is Tuesday, September the 15th. My co-host today is a prolific, thank you.
2: Of course.
1: Songwriter, music producer. He's honestly like kind of a renaissance guy.
2: I'm not anything. I'm just happy to be here.
1: You are a renaissance guy. And one of the things I've learned about you over this day is that you're scared of flying.
2: Yeah.
1: So you got here by plane.
2: No, I got here by boat.
1: Wait, what? I thought for the first time you took a plane. No?
2: I took a plane. I did take a plane, but I've been in Europe all summer.
1: Okay. How'd you get to Europe?
2: I took a boat.
1: You took the Queen Mary?
2: I took the Queen Mary.
1: I went on the Queen Mary.
2: Did you go all the way across?
1: No. I just went to the Hudson. This is you crossing?
2: Hey, where they get the stuff. That's me. See? Look at that. Look, and the crazy part is they go like this. You're on like your third day and they're like, everybody, go down to deck 7. And you go down and they say, look to the left, put your cameras out. This is where the Titanic sank. And it's just empty water. I could go out on day 3 and 4 and just take a picture of empty water.
1: So you're not, that doesn't scare you, empty water, but flying on an airplane is terrifying.
2: Yeah, I watch the Titanic every time I cross on it.
1: What?
2: I don't know why.
1: How many times have you done the crossing? Oh.
2: Probably 10.
1: Oh my gosh, Benny, you're wild.
2: I know, and I'm not wild. I'm so stupid.
1: Well, one thing that you did, which stupid isn't the word I'd use, bravado.
2: Okay.
1: I heard you were at a bar.
2: Okay.
1: And it was like 2 a.m. or something.
2: Okay.
1: And you said to your buddy, and I want to hear it in your own words, but something like, I want to run a half marathon tomorrow.
2: Yes.
1: What?
2: Okay. All right. I always like to just be out of my comfort zone and try something new, try something exciting. First of all, on my thing, I was like, I want to run a marathon tomorrow. But my friends were like, after like I said the thing, they were like, you can't run a marathon. They were like, run a half. And I was like, okay, I guess I'll run a half. First of all, and like people online are like, oh, you only ran a half marathon. I ran 14 miles without ever training. I've never run. I ran a marathon. I ran in like middle school when you used to have to run a mile. Yeah. Like, I ran. I have no idea how
1: you ran the whole time.
2: I did. My

0: friend hurt his foot on like mile 10. So we had to walk for like a mile. But when, honestly, the walking was the hardest part, because once you start like running, you don't stop. And it actually, I don't know, there's something about it. I was very scared.
1: Yeah.
0: I didn't think I'd be able to finish it. But once you're like around people, they're like cheering you on. People are like running by, like giving you shots and like giving
1: you. Did you take one?
0: No, but I ate some Sour Patch Kids. Somebody came by and I was like, oh. And then when you finish the race, first of all, me, all I care about is the food. When you finish the race, they give you a bag of potato chips first.
1: Oh, really?
0: Yeah, I guess because the salt.
1: Yeah, you need the salt.
0: Yeah. I will say one thing. I didn't find it incredibly hard doing the marathon, but the next day I tried to stand up from my bed and it felt like I was squatting like 800 pounds. It was the most sore I've ever been.
1: Legs sort of like lead?
0: Yeah, like legs and like parts of my body, like here was like, it felt like I was like stabbed or something. It was like, so it was painful for like a week, but that was it.
1: Oh my God. Well, okay. I'm so happy you're here. Do you like live TV?
0: No, what? Do I like it?
1: Yeah.
0: No, I like being here with you, though. Yeah. Like, you're so good at it. You make me, like, rise to the occasion. Like, I see you, and you're, like, chilling. You're, like, walking around. You've done, like, a million segments. you're indestructible. I don't know. I'm just trying to keep up with you.
1: Oh, my God. You're the... Benny Blanco is, like, one of the nicest people ever. And I've said this before, but Hoda and I loved you first.
0: You did.
1: I think she has a book called I Loved You First, and so I just stole the title.
0: Willie really thinks he
1: is
0: knows
1: your best
0: me.
1: Friend.
0: Yeah, he thinks he knows me better. I mean, I might have to have a talk. Is Willie still here? I'm gonna talk to him
1: we
0: later.
1: We need to let Willie know that we're closer.
0: You were first.
1: And also, he probably didn't wish you a happy 1 year anniversary.
0: He didn't.
1: Happy 1 year anniversary.
0: Thank you. I like you better now.
1: Thank you. What does it feel like? How has this year been?
0: Honestly, it happened so quickly. I was literally just talking to Selena yesterday because we're about to celebrate our 1 year. And I was like, what even happened? It's like done already.
1: Yeah.
0: You know, we are so lucky and fortunate that we're just each other's yin and yang. And like everything is so easy, and she's like my best friend. Like sometimes, like I get home and I feel like we're like gossiping about the same thing. Like it's my best friend that I get to spend the rest of my life with. And I'm like, I'm like pinching myself every day. I'm like, are you sure you picked the right guy?
1: you're kind of a romantic.
0: I am.
1: How are y'all gonna celebrate?
0: I think first of all, I didn't even know this was a thing. Her grandma, her Nana, told me this when we were at the wedding. She was like, you got to save the cake. And I was like, what do you mean save the cake? She was like, you have to save the cake. And I was like, why? She was like, you have to eat it.
1: So you have that little heart. Do you still have the little people on top? No.
0: We have the little people on top. The full cake isn't there because Marty ate part of the cake before we were supposed to do it. So then they had to like put it back together. Because, okay, I will tell you one thing. Both me and Selena are like extroverts on TV, but really like our biggest fear in the world is like someone singing us happy birthday.
1: Yeah.
0: And same goes for like having a cake at the wedding. So she was like, I don't want a big cake. I don't want to do a big thing. And I was like, me neither. And so we had this little one in the corner, but I guess Marty thought it was just like a little prop cake, and he just ate it with his hand, and they had to put it back together. But yes, we have like 6 slices left, and I hope you only have to eat it for like the first year. I hope that's the only tradition. I don't want to be eating this thing on year 6.
1: No, it's only the first tradition. You have like a little bite. I think we did that too.
0: You did?
1: You have a little bite, and then you move on.
0: I didn't even like wrap it correctly. It probably is like a furry now. It probably has like freezer. Like I just like was like.
1: So that's the way y'all are celebrating. You have a little something else up your
0: quilted
1: sleeve.
0: We wanted to like just be like chill. We've been traveling so much. We've been all over. I haven't been in my own bed in 4 months.
1: Yeah.
0: So it's like we're like chillers.
1: Yes.
0: We want to like chill. I don't know. Maybe we'll watch like our speeches or something. I don't know. Do stuff like that.
1: Be with each other.
0: Easy.
1: Well, last week she posted this picture. Sorry, we have to go here.
0: What pick?
1: Oh my God. With a newborn.
0: Oh, yeah.
1: And do you know what she wrote on it? It got people going, one day, ... So?
0: Yeah. I want it too. I'm doing the same thing. I'm like, really? One day? When?
1: Yeah. Did you write in the caption, like you wrote in the thing, like, let's go?
0: No, she doesn't even answer my DMs. It's crazy. I'll send her like the cutest video and she won't answer it. And I'll just be like, babe, did you see the thing? But she doesn't like look at her. She just like doesn't even look at that window.
1: Because she's
0: window.
1: Present and she's happy.
0: I know.
1: And that's
0: I know.
1: So good.
0: I know.
1: It's the way to be. But you're so that's something you're looking forward to.
0: Oh my God.
1: Fatherhood.
0: Yeah, I'm pressing it. I know. I'm full court press over here.
1: I have three. I'll show you pictures of babies. My babies, it'll either make you really into it or pause you a little. You know
0: no,
1: what I'm saying?
0: No, you said having kids was your biggest joy.
1: It's the greatest joy.
0: Yeah. You're probably like really the best is. Mother. Oh. You're probably so fun.
1: I'm funny.
0: You're
1: and
0: funny.
1: You're funny, too. And humor helps. Okay, your book.
0: Yeah.
1: I can't say the title because this is morning television.
0: It's F.
1: F failure.
0: You know
1: it's
0: what
1: so
0: it means.
1: It's so important. I think it's like, I told you this before. I think it's going to make a lot of people really brave.
0: Yeah, I mean, I think we need bravery right now. I think people are so scared to put themselves out there because there's so many things that can go wrong. You know, you got Instagram, you're being judged on so many levels, on Twitter, on Facebook, on probably some 9 million TikTok, new things that I don't even know that kids do. And I think people are scared to take that first step because then you're going to be fully judged. Your peers, everyone is going to make an assumption. And if you fail, it's like some bad thing. For some reason, when we were kids,
1: yes.
0: Everybody told us that failure is bad.
1: Yeah.
0: And I don't know why that happened. It's like how they said like potatoes are unhealthy for you. And now we're finding out they're like super healthy for you. Failure is good. You're going to fail. You're failing every day. I fail all the time. I fail constantly. You fail constantly.
1: I fail constantly.
0: You were telling me about your failures when you were a kid.
1: Oh, yeah. Minor in possession of alcohol failure,
0: yeah,
1: man.
0: That's crazy.
1: That's a big failure.
0: Cover of People magazine. Oops, she did it again.
1: Yeah, right?
0: Let's go.
1: F failure. Vinny, thank you for hosting. It's still happening. I'm so happy. We've got a great show for you today. The Emmy-winning host of The Traitors, Alan Cumming, is here. Plus, we are talking to Emmy's fashion with June, Jenna, and Zanna. But first, our girl Chanel, she's bringing us all the big stars and the must-see moments from the Emmys red carpet right after.

0: It was TV's biggest night, and our girl Chanel was at the center of it all.
1: She's up early to give us all the scoop on what happened at the Emmys. Chanel, what's going on?
2: Hi, Jenna. Hi, Benny. Benny, your chat was so great, by the way. I love you guys. Okay, let me talk about why I'm here. Yeah. It was the 78th Primetime Emmy Awards, and the blue carpet was red hot, hot with celebrities, and also hot as in temperature. We were all walking around with these fans. But the heat didn't stop the action as I caught up with TV's biggest stars before the show. We are officially on the blue carpet. It's hot, but it's about to get even hotter.
3: Everybody wants it.
4: The biggest stars of the small screen brought the heat to the Emmy carpet.
2: Woo! Can you exhale?
5: As soon as I don't have to fit into these suits.
2: What's next for you, my friend?
5: Finding a fan and a bathroom.
2: Can we talk about this fantastic outfit?
6: Mine's Kate, which I love. She's a New York designer.
2: So good.
6: She's so good, and it's like super cool.
2: I mean, it's so good. Even down to the jewels.
6: I know, right?
2: I mean, like, are you kidding me?
6: We haven't had a spin yet.
2: Hey! Yes!
7: This is my favorite part, is the dress part.
2: Ladies and gentlemen, the Emmy!
6: I don't know, I just kind of threw it on.
2: I love that you get to walk the red carpet with your dashing son.
8: I know, it's a wish come true.
9: It's my first time at the Emmys, I get to bring my mom. I used to sell medicine on the phone.
2: What?
9: I used to wear a headset.
2: What kind of medicine?
9: I used to say, I can get your medicines delivered to your home at no additional cost to your insurance, and if your medicines need to be temperature controlled, that's something that we're capable of doing as well.
2: And I would never hang up on you. No, I
9: yes,
2: would not.
9: You would.
2: No,
9: yes,
2: I would not. But look at Chanel. Even now in pop culture, you say, oh, let's be Charlie's Angels. And it's like sisterhood and empowerment.
10: Yeah, it was an amazing thing that changed a lot of women's attitude. Yeah, I think we really showed women that women can be very powerful.
2: When it comes time to dress for the Emmys, is it harder or is it just another Tuesday, Wednesday, Thursday for you?
11: Well, this is what I look like every day. I pick up my dog's poop like this and I go to the supermarket. I feel a bit like Liberace. I've got to keep topping myself.
2: All right, we're doing a round robin with everybody. What's the last thing you had to eat today?
5: Oh, a turkey burger. I grilled a turkey burger.
2: I don't know why I'm laughing about that.
12: I'll take whatever I can get.
6: A beer and salmon.
13: Steak and eggs. We had breakfast together.
2: Oh, there you
13: That's
2: go.
13: That's the last thing I ate. Oh, you had another meal without me.
2: I sure did.
6: What'd you have, my friend?
13: French fries.
14: Had a bunch of Tic Tacs. Yeah.
2: That's all you had all day?
14: Very nutritious lunch.
15: I didn't eat anything, really.
2: You haven't had anything to
15: Not
2: eat?
15: Really? Could someone bring me a sandwich?
2: Who's the last person you talked to before you hit the blue carpet?
6: I thought you were going to say, who's the last person you kissed?
2: Well, you can tell me that,
6: I don't
2: too.
6: Know why. Well, it's the same person. It's my boyfriend, Joe.
2: Who's most likely to make the other laugh?
16: God, we're probably equal.
6: We're
16: both pretty fun.
17: I'm a little darker.
6: Okay.
2: Who's the best dancer?
16: I can give it to Elle. I can give that.
17: I did ballet growing up and things.
16: I was like two. I started out.
17: Counts.
16: So young.
2: What are you ready to dig into when this is over?
16: I want to order Taco Bell when I get home.
2: Rock stars, they're just like us. Your favorite go-to party song?
6: To the window!
2: To the wall! To the wall.
6: Get low. Just a sweat drop down my feet.
18: Well, what kind of party are we talking about here?
12: I don't know. I don't think I have one.
5: I can boogie.
6: I can boogie?
5: Yeah.
12: Yes, sir. I can boogie.
5: Yeah.
16: I like it.
15: Wait for it. Hey!
6: Thank you.
15: You're
6: beautiful.
2: I don't know if you could tell, but we had a lot of fun. By the way, Benny, your wife's dress was one of my favorites. That gold, I think it was Louis Vuitton. It was fantastic. It was a good time. Super hot.
0: It looked like you had first of all, Chanel, you looked beautiful. It looked like you had a
2: Thank
0: blast.
2: You
0: did an incredible job. Can you go to the airport right now and fly on home?
2: I am actually going to do a Saturday morning show called Wild Child. We are about to go tape 14 episodes.
0: No, thank you.
2: Wait, I know you guys have to go,
0: yes.
2: But really quickly, Benny, have you met Gavin yet? Because Gavin is one of our senior producers. You guys could be cousins. Like, the way you talk.
0: You met him earlier.
2: Mind-blowing.
1: Yeah, I love that man.
0: They're besties.
2: Yo, you guys are like cousins. You need to do something together.
1: We're best. You don't even know it. We're best friends.
0: They're related. Chanelle, we love you. Thank you.
2: Love you guys.
1: Bye. Okay.
0: Thank you. We're going to talk Emmy's fashion a little later in the show. Up next, he won the Emmy yet again as host of a hit reality competition, The Traitors, the one and only Alan Cummings.

0: We are back now with Alan Cumming, who is fresh off a big Emmy win last night for his reality competition show. You all have probably heard of it. It's called The Traitors. And over the past four seasons, Alan has seen countless celebrities enter the Traitors castle.
1: Here he is on the latest season called The Traitors New Blood. Take a look.
2: It's wonderful to have new blood in my castle.
3: Oh, my God.
4: Let's go!
5: I love you, Alan.
6: This is unbelievable.
2: Yes, a new dawn is rising. But make no mistake, you are not in Kansas anymore.
0: Oh, my gosh. Alan, we are so happy you're here.
7: I'm happy I'm here too. I took the red eye, yes.
0: From the Emmys, because you took home an Emmy last night.
7: Well, I didn't take it home. I'd like to leave it there because you're not allowed to take it on the plane.
0: Look how wonderful
7: my Emmys.
0: You look.
7: Yeah, but look at me now.
0: No, you do. You look amazing. You won two this year.
7: Yes.
0: It's incredible. This show has been like this wild ride.
7: Yeah, it's a sort of a juggernaut. But it's just been sort of lovely. It sort of makes me think how, you know, something I didn't really plan on, I just sort of took a chance on it and just went with my gut. And actually, that's what is, it makes you realize that's what you should do in life, is just sort of give it a go.
0: Yes.
1: Wait, so you're inviting civilians on and not celebrities anymore, right?
7: Now we have, so yes, the first four seasons we've done it like that. Now this one comes out on Thursday on NBC. It's called The Traitor's New Blood. And I go around and go, you ordinary American. So I love it. Ordinary. So it's like real people.
0: How does that change the dynamic?
7: You know, it's fantastic because in a way, there's more at stake in many ways. They're also, everybody's quite media friendly, of course, but you don't know these people. They don't have a history, like they're not famous. And also they don't know each other. So it kind of like is more intense about them getting to know each other. And also they're more excitable. Because they're not used to doing things like this.
0: Yeah, I can't.
1: Yeah, everything's exciting because they're on TV. It's amazing. Yeah.
7: And they're like, there's a sort of a scary bit where we like have torches and go through the woods and there's sort of a burial and things. They were freaking out. I mean, like, it's much more immersive for them.
0: This is one of your mom's favorite shows, right?
1: I know. I had never seen the show, and I was with my mom and my friend Jake, and she was like, we'd been out of town. She's like, we got to get back. We got to see Traitors. And I was like, what's Traitors? And then, like, we're sitting, and then I'm like four episodes in when she, like, because she had missed a bunch of them, and I'm like, what's going to happen next?
7: Yes, it's compulsive. It is like, I when people say they're going to watch one, I think,
0: good luck.
7: Cancel your plans.
1: It's like addictive. There's some sort of, you guys are putting something in the show, right? Like,
7: well, I think it is really addictive because it's so compelling because it's about, it's like a psychological experiment. You know, you actually want to know what happens to these people who are being tortured, basically.
0: One of the things that people look for, and I look for, is your fashion.
7: Yes.
0: I know Sam Spector, who's our mutual friend, helps.
7: Sam Spector's here today.
0: I mean, your outfits are fab.
7: Yes, what's so funny is like that last frame, that last picture, is got there. Me
0: Which
7: in the
0: one?
7: Middle. The
0: middle.
7: I'm dressed as a coffin.
0: No big deal.
7: I actually said, yes, I am dressed as a coffin, everybody.
1: Thanks.
7: And so we decided for this ordinary people one that we'd kind of tone it down a little, sort of reboot, you know, before we go back to the kind of, because this was getting quite out of control. And I did, I'm directing this play about Liberace in Scotland right now. And I went to the Liberace Foundation in Las Vegas, and they said to me, well, you know, Liberace, all his outfits, he felt that every outfit he had to top himself. And I was like, oh my God, that's me and the traitor. And so we decided to calm it down and wait till you see what calm down
0: is. Yeah, exactly. You didn't calm anything down.
7: It didn't calm down.
1: First, I need to know one question. Your house, the closet must be the biggest closet in the world. How do you store everything?
7: Well, they don't all come to my closet. I mean, they used to. I mean, it turns out I have a very vast collection of tartan suits. That was what the first season was like. We used a lot of my suits. But since then, it's sort of expanded and it's sort of artistic goals. So now I kind of keep a lot of the shoes.
1: Oh, yeah,
7: and,
1: of course.
7: Occasionally a coat. But like a lot of the things, I would never be able to wear them anyway. Or also, they always get taken away for exhibitions and things like that. So I let them go.
1: I have one other question. Did I get this right? Did you thank your dog, Lala, in your speech?
7: Yes, I did.
0: By the way, she's getting kind of a big head. She gets recognized.
7: She gets there. She is. She's my co-host. She's technically a three-time Emmy winner. She doesn't. We're working on that. But she's she sort of gets like people ask about her. Like that, I did some interviews the other day, and like, are any previews of what Lala might be wearing? And she gets papped sometimes.
1: No,
0: she does not.
7: Like when my husband or my assistant is walking her, people go, "Is that Lala?"
0: And they're no.
7: Yeah, and she gets recognized on the streets.
0: We need to get her some commercial work.
1: She's right? The most famous dog in the world.
7: Do you know what? It's so funny. So my friends were there because I did this. I've got this other show coming out on Stars called Tiptoe, a really heavy, incredible drama that Russell T Davis wrote. And Lala was on set with me. So some of the kids who were in it came to see me in a play I was doing in Scotland. And they said, "Do you think Lala is the most famous living dog in the world?" And I was like, "Maybe she is. Can you think of any other more famous dogs?"
0: I can't.
7: Isn't that funny? Lala could be the most famous dog in the world.
0: I think we have to work on it a little.
7: Let's do some research.
0: Because Lassie versus Lala.
7: But Lassie's dead.
0: Yeah, Lassie's dead. You guys,
7: new Lassie in town.
0: And her name is Lala.
7: That's right.
0: Okay, Alan's sticking around. Yeah, we are going to play a game inspired by the...

0: We are back with Emmy-winning host Alan Cumming, and to celebrate the Traitor's new blood, we've decided to play a treacherous game of our own. Here's how it works. One at a time, we'll each say a fact about ourselves, and the fellow competitors can ask up to two follow-up questions.
1: Okay. Then they must decide if we're telling the truth or if we're a traitor.
0: Or if we're a traitor. Okay, I guess I'll go first.
2: Traitor.
0: You ready?
2: Yes, Alan? Traitor.
0: Okay, both of you. I once pranked a friend and had the Secret Service interrogate them for over an hour.
1: What do you think? You think it's true?
2: I think you've done that.
1: You think she did?
0: Do you want to ask me a follow-up?
2: Were they the Secret Service that you were in your house?
0: Yes. They were right. The Secret Service that were... They were at, not. They were outside my home.
1: Wait, I want to ask one. I'm asking a quick follow-up question. I'm breaking the rules.
0: Fine.
1: What's the person's name?
0: My friend is named Mia Baxter. She's now Smale. She's married. But my friend's name is Mia.
1: You took a little while to answer that.
2: I think she's telling the truth. I think she's a faithful.
1: Okay.
0: What do you think?
1: Well, he's such a good person. Faithful.
0: Okay, now do I get to say? Okay. I am a traitor.
1: I knew it. She took too long.
0: I know, I did. I'm not a good liar.
2: You never did that at all?
0: No, I never did that.
1: Trust me.
0: But I wish I had.
2: Oh, yeah. That
0: right?
2: would be good.
0: We should have.
1: Such a good
0: Okay, idea. Alan, you're up next.
2: In a similar vein, I was once escorted off a plane by the FBI.
0: Okay, I have a follow-up. Why? Why did the FBI take you off?
2: Because I was late for the Kennedy Center honors, and they came, and I missed a plane, and so I was at the front of the plane, and as soon as the doors opened, they screamed my name, and they grabbed me and took me down an up escalator.
1: Terrible liar. He's not telling the truth.
2: Any other follow-up questions?
0: Why were you at the Kennedy Center?
2: Because I was performing for the President of the United States, your dad.
0: Who? What was
2: President
0: that?
2: Clinton.
0: And what was? Who were you supporting? You know how you kind
2: Kander
0: of...
2: Kander and Ebb, who wrote Cabaret, and I was in Cabaret at the time.
0: I think he's telling
1: the
0: truth.
1: He just did it. He answered those very quickly.
0: I think he's telling the truth.
1: He might be a psychopath, though. Like, I'm not sure. Okay, is he telling the truth?
0: Faithful.
1: Okay, you say it then.
0: I think you're... Yeah, you haven't gone with your gut before, but I think you're telling the truth.
2: I am a faithful.
0: Yes!
1: That's true? That's crazy.
0: Because he wouldn't have been able to say
1: know,
0: why he was performing.
1: I know, he answered so quickly.
0: Okay,
2: see?
0: Good job. Good job.
2: Got it.
0: All right, Benny, let's go.
1: Now, you know I like to travel a lot, and you know I don't like to fly.
0: That's right.
1: Okay? So one time I fell off a boat when I was crossing the Queen Mary, and the Coast Guard literally had to save me. They had to rescue me on one of the little lifeboats, stop the boat, get the little lifeboat, get me back on the boat.
0: You fell off the Queen Mary?
1: Off the Queen Mary. Not very high. I just got off the Queen
0: Mary. He does love the Queen Mary.
2: I love the Queen Mary.
1: I just got, I've been on like 10 times.
0: The fact that we all three have been on the Queen Mary is
2: falling off the Queen Mary.
1: I've been on 10 times. No. Lower deck. Not very high.
2: One of the cheap seats.
1: No, not one of the cheap. I was down. I wasn't on like the 7th floor, like that main deck area that you go around.
0: Okay.
1: I was on the lower one.
0: Alan, you get to choose. Is he a faithful or is he a traitor?
2: I think you're a traitor because it wouldn't be the Coast Guard would come and get you.
0: Oh.
2: That's a flaw in the ointment.
1: Who would come and get me?
2: Like, you would put a little... But it wouldn't be the Coast Guard. It would be little lifeboats. And some old lady would be screaming off the...
1: You think an old lady is saving me?
2: No, but old ladies tend to be down there playing chess.
1: There were ladies screaming. I didn't say that there weren't ladies screaming with the Coast Guard.
2: Details emerging. I say you're a traitor.
0: Okay, go ahead, Benny. Tell us.
1: I'm a traitor.
2: Yeah!
0: All right, you guys, The Traitor's New Blood premieres this Thursday on NBC and streams the next day on Peacock. Up next June, Jenna and Zanna break down the top trends in fabulous fashion from Hollywood Big Night.

0: Okay, after the award show, we love to talk fashion.
1: And our style stars are sharing some of the best looks of them.
0: That is right. Costume designer and entrepreneur June Ambrose, fashion icon and businesswoman Jenna Lyons, and fresh off a red eye, today's style correspondent Zana Roberts Rossi. Benny, I told you we have like the best in the business. You can tell just by being in their presence, right?
1: Yeah, I know. I'm underdressed.
2: Denim is a classic.
1: Okay.
0: All right, Zana, your best dressed is somebody that Benny knows pretty well.
3: Yeah, I feel no pressure to say this, by the way, by present company, but Selena,
0: oh my goodness,
3: can we talk about this Louis Vuitton dress? She shimmied past me last night. Oh my goodness, she took my breath away. I have a little question for you. We want to know how much you know about this dress, though. Okay, so.
0: Go ahead, what do you know? We have to let him answer.
3: I'm going to ask you a question.
1: Okay, ask it.
3: How many beads do you think were in this dress?
2: Ooh.
1: How many beads?
2: That's so not fair.
1: 50,000.
3: 67,000.
0: That's
3: bad.
0: So bad.
3: How long do you think this dress took to make?
1: Too long. A long time.
3: How hot did your wife look?
1: She looked hot. She showed it to me. She always shows me like as they're coming together, and she just looks good in everything. So I never know. I'm always like, oh, this is, and then she just wins best dress and everything. So basically I'm just like, oh yeah. This looks great.
0: She can wear anything. Yeah.
3: And it took 1,700 hours to
2: make. She looked like a Jean-Paul Gaultier bottle. It's art.
1: I know.
0: Oh, that's totally. Okay, yeah, you say Zendaya also looked incredible, June and Jenna.
1: Oh, wow.
2: I mean, Prada.
4: It was one of the most beautiful looks I've seen on her. Plus, I have to say, the hair and makeup, this little
2: that's
4: pixie
2: what
4: cut. I think what's nice is the juxtaposition of this incredibly glamorous gown. Of course, there's Law.
0: Law can do that well.
4: And then this little pixie cut, it felt sort of old glamour. I just thought the little tulle edging was so beautiful.
2: She was just dripping in ice, and I just love the sheerness and what the jewels were sitting on. It really made the dress feel ethereal and light, not heavy and bulky. Mm-hmm. It was perfect. And then with the chopped pixie, I agree. I'm ready to cut my hair.
0: Oh. Wow.
2: I'm on Thursday
0: and have Chris McMillan do it if you want live on TV.
2: Say no. Let's do it.
0: Okay.
2: What did I get myself into?
0: Oh, you're in. Best glam, Zana.
3: I absolutely was obsessed with Chase Infinity's glam. So I loved her dress. She had this gorgeous Louis Vuitton copper tones.
4: Beautiful.
3: But the makeup was there to match it. Funny you should say that because very proudly it was a full face of milk makeup.
0: What?
3: Yes, by Amber Dredd and her makeup artist. But absolutely love this look. And she was just like coppery, shimmery, molten goddess.
2: They say milk does the body good.
3: Well, there you go, my friend.
0: Jenna. Y'all confuse me. Jenna, your favorite best guy, Coleman Domingo.
4: I mean, he can do no wrong.
0: By the way, he's Benny's friend.
2: Is he like a friend friend?
1: He's a friend friend?
4: Like the best guy. Like,
1: let me tell you something.
4: Please tell me.
1: Anytime I'm at an award show and he comes up and says something like, I had these shoes on one time, and he was like, oh, those are fierce. I felt the rest of the night, I was like, oh, like basically God told me I looked good today. So like, I mean, look at him. He looks amazing.
4: I mean, every
2: color
4: time.
2: Blocking and the Boucheron jewelry. I mean, he looks like a king.
3: The Boucheron is
4: apparently
3: Elizabeth II's Boucheron jewelry.
0: Oh, really?
3: Yes, yeah.
1: No.
0: So he borrowed it from
2: He never look misses.
4: Him.
2: He
4: look
2: never
4: at him.
2: Misses. Royalty. Valentino.
3: From the vault.
2: But talk about a stunt.
4: I agree. If he told me I looked good in something, I would take that.
0: If he told me I looked good in anything, that'd be
1: He's the hottest, most stylish man alive.
4: He really is.
0: And so talented. Okay, best dressed duo, Zana.
3: Kerry Russell and Matthew Rhys, without doubt. I mean, this dress, she wore Kate. This was one of Kate's first custom dress on a carpet.
4: Oh, she's never done custom
3: But it was this
2: high
3: neck leather with this crazy plunging back, super sexy. And then Matthew was in Tom Brown. Frank Fleming, their stylist, told me they just wanted to do edgy, New York, cool.
2: I love the three-piece, too. The three-piece really
4: the tailoring.
2: Makes it,
0: by the way, he won.
2: She was a wild card.
0: The three-piece made him win twice. You know what I'm saying?
4: He's got the trifecta now.
2: Yeah, three times.
4: He's won comedy, drama, and...
0: Isn't that incredible?
4: I know.
0: Jenna, let's talk about best accessories.
4: Okay, we cannot not talk about the night because everyone wanted to take home an award, and yes. someone came dressed as one. I'm sorry. I'm
0: she
4: obsessed.
0: Is hilarious.
4: I think she is the best thing since sliced bread. Look at her. It doesn't get any better
0: but
4: than
0: you
4: that.
0: You know what I love about it is that these nights can kind of be like take themselves seriously, yeah. and she just goes for yeah. it every single time.
4: She does, and I think like I love how much personality and joie de vivre. Like no one can do what she can do.
2: It's the best way to kick off the award season. And semi. Yeah.
4: Everyone
2: right?
4: wants
2: because it's like we're not fully.
1: I love how they asked her, and she was like, "Oh, I just threw this thing up."
0: Yeah, exactly.
3: How did they paint that body, and what do her sheets look like this morning?
0: I don't know, but I wanted whatever setting spray she put on.
3: Yes,
0: you guys, thank you so much. We love it when you are here. Coming up next, Latin singing sensation Dana performs one of her newest hits right after this.

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1: We are back now with international pop star, actress, and Latin Grammy nominee Dana. She's making her Today Show debut performing a song from her new EP. Take it away.

0: You're amazing.
1: Hi. Donna, so that was much. Beautiful.
0: Thank I know. You have a new EP.
2: I have a new EP out. It's called Wet Dreams. It's part of a big album called Visions. It's my most personal project yet. I'm so excited. I divided it in three parts.
1: Yes.
2: Because it tells the story about subconscious and dreams. And it is a big vision for me. So I'm so proud.
1: Oh, we're so proud. And you're going on tour so people can come and hang with
2: yes,
1: you.
2: Yes, in November. So I'm going to be here in New York and many cities, Los Angeles. You should come. You're
1: yes.
2: so invited.
0: We're coming.
1: Yes,
0: yes. We're coming. We're coming.
1: I'm flying to Los so Angeles to go with Benny.
2: Okay, let's go. Thank you so much for having me, New York. Y feliz 15 de septiembre. Viva México.
1: Yes. Donna, go get her new EP and go see her Bedroom Sessions tour. You can get tickets now. Congratulations.
2: Thank you very
0: that was
2: much.
0: Amazing.

0: will you come back and host again?
1: I want to live here.
0: Okay, you can come in. You guys, come hang with Bing. He has a book event at Butterfield on Madison at noon, right?
1: It's noon right now. I'm literally going to leave here and go right there.
0: Okay, everybody come tomorrow. You guys, Ethan Hawke will be here. We love you, Bing.
2: The word that comes to mind is alive.
3: This is Today.
4: When you walk in here and you see 40 people at 4 a.m. at about a 10, you can't help but feed off that. And you're like, whoa, it's a Studio 1A.
2: People who literally are up all night to bring this show to you. There's not a morning I walk in here that I don't pinch myself and think I get to be here. People that watch the Today Show aren't just watching a show. They're people that are in the family. They're in our family.
4: They're allowing us into their homes every morning.
2: When we go out there and we get to meet people and they say, I love you, you feel like family. I always say, we feel like your family too. That's how we feel.
4: And they're so excited to be there. We get excited. We feed off that energy.
2: They're the reason we get up in the morning. It's the excitement of being part of something that's bigger than you.
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2: Yeah, the Emmys filled with history and emotion, too. It is September 15th. This is Today. Center stage.
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2: Chanel's got all the highlights from Hollywood straight ahead. Doubling down, President Trump defying calls from leading tech leaders to put the brakes on AI before the technology threatens humanity.
11: The robots will not be taking over. The AI will not be taking over.
2: This morning, why the president is downplaying the threat as a White House meeting with the titans of tech now in the works. We'll have the very latest. Breaking overnight, major decision. The Supreme Court blocking the Trump administration's move to dramatically curb mail-in voting. Just ahead, the impact on the midterm elections, now just weeks away, and why the battle may not be over. Turning up the heat, dangerous late summer temperatures gripping much of the South, triple digits in some spots. A new round of records expected today and into the weekend. Al's got everything you need to know. Dropped. Grammy winner Macklemore speaking out after being removed from Ed Sheeran's tour amid a growing backlash against his political remarks on stage.
12: I said free Palestine.
2: What he's saying about the NFL's Robert Kraft's involvement in that decision and how the billionaire Patriots owner is responding. Those stories plus safety concerns inside Harry and Meghan's decision to move their children to a different school just days into their high-profile return to the UK. We're live at Buckingham Palace. And hail to the Chiefs.
13: Mahomes able to break one tackle. He's in.
2: Star quarterback Patrick Mahomes shines as Kansas City dominates Denver. And star power is on the sidelines with Taylor Swift and Tom Cruise in the stands. Wrapping up a week one in the NFL that lived up to the hype. Today, Tuesday, September 15th, 2026.
5: From NBC News, this is Today with Savannah Guthrie and Greg Melvin. From Studio 1A in Rockefeller Plaza.
2: Hi, Hi there, everybody. Good morning. Welcome to Today. Nice to have you with us. We've got Willie here. Craig's off for the morning. We have a lot to get to, including hot enough for you.
6: Oh,
2: the phrase being said all across the South this morning. Record-setting temperatures. And yes, it is mid-September. Nearly 40 million under heat advisories from Texas to Tennessee. So Al's got the full forecast coming up.
6: But we begin this morning with television's biggest night, the 78th Primetime Emmy Awards in Los Angeles, hosted by Mariska Hargitay. A night full of record-breaking wins for new shows and with some veteran actresses.
2: It was also a night full of touching tributes and some really emotional moments, including a rare award show appearance by Michael J. Fox, who accepted a major honor. And our own Chanel Jones was right there last night. She's got the full story for us this morning, up early. Hi, Chanel. Good morning.
14: Good morning to you. It was a history-making night in so many ways, from beloved television staples to buzzy newcomers on the scene. There was truly something for everyone in this jam-packed show.
15: Hollywood coming together at the Emmy Awards in a night that was full of heart and star power.
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15: And while TV may be called the small screen, Tinseltown's biggest stars were out with a series of emotional tributes,
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15: career highs.
18: Thank you all so much.
15: And big wins.
19: And the Emmy goes to
20: The Pit.
15: The Pit once again coming out on top. And its star, Noah Wiley, taking home Best Actor for a Drama.
21: This is all I've ever wanted to do, and this is the only club I've ever wanted to join.
15: The night was also twice as nice for Matthew Rhys, who, in an Emmy's first, took home lead actor wins in two different categories. Limited series for Netflix's The Beast and Me.
22: Oh, good grief. This is a real shock.
15: And comedy for Widow's Bay, Apple TV's horror comedy hit, racking up 14 awards for its freshman season, including Best Comedy Series. But the women of Hollywood also taking center stage, from a Charlie's Angels reunion to Jean Smart winning Best Comedy Actress for a fifth straight year for Hacks.
18: Okay, just the men stay standing. The girls get to sit down.
15: Smart now tied for most career Emmys by a female performer, with fellow winner Allison Janney, who took home the trophy for Best Supporting Actress, Drama, for her role in The Diplomat. And the legendary Sally Field winning big for lead actress in a limited series. Field also taking the stage to honor Dolly Parton.
23: I am not the only one on earth that will love you forever and ever.
15: Joined by Reba McEntire performing Appalachian Memories.
24: Appalachian Memories keep me strong.
15: One of the night's many moving tributes, like Jamie Lee Curtis's memories of Rob Reiner.
18: He was generous and kind and funny as hell. And a friend to all.
15: The audience also coming together for a huge standing ovation for Michael J. Fox, honored with the Bob Hope Humanitarian Award for his work advocating for Parkinson's.
25: When it starts to get tough, you show up, you help. And if you add a little joy while you're doing it, that's even better.
15: At the helm of the show, first-time host Mariska Hargitay, who kicked the night off with a musical monologue. And surprise cameos from Knicks star Jalen Brunson and Taylor Swift, whose cat named Olivia Benson joined the pair in an SVU-inspired skit.
26: And I don't think everything is a clue.
18: It is to the Swifties.
15: Hargitay wrapping up the show in a way that would make Olivia Benson proud.
27: Now that we've reached the end, there's only one thing left to do.
14: Guys, the Swifties were up all night trying to dissect what her words could possibly mean. They're keeping their fingers crossed. It's new music, but so far, nobody's cracked the case.
2: Well, if anyone could, it would be Olivia Benson. Chanel, thank you so much. We are going to have a lot more, including the fashions, of course, all about the Emmys throughout the morning. Thank you.
6: Let's turn now to the newest fallout over those doomsday warnings about AI. While more lawmakers are saying it's time to enact guardrails, President Trump and members of his administration continue to downplay the potential dangers. NBC's senior Washington correspondent Hallie Jackson takes a closer look for us. Hallie, good morning.
14: Hey, Willie, good morning to you. President Trump is framing the AI arms race as one to win against China. He's waving off safety concerns as a hoax, even in the face of growing calls for leaders to do something to slow down the speed of AI development.
0: This morning, a doomsday dismissal from President Trump, downplaying recent apocalyptic warnings that AI advancements could wipe out humans in a surprise call to the head of NVIDIA on stage.
1: Mr. President.
0: Leader of the tech giant that makes many of the chips powering AI technology.
11: The robots will not be taking over. AI will not be taking over the rest of the world.
0: The president repeatedly calling AI concerns a hoax in a series of posts yesterday, arguing the only control needed is, as he put it, a strong and smart, high IQ president, and the USA has that in spades.
11: We have to do things and we have to do them prudently, but that doesn't mean we're going to stop an industry.
0: It's coming after a chorus of consensus from top AI leaders, led by Anthropic's Dario Amodei, pushing for an industry slowdown and more regulation. Another Anthropic co-founder overnight.
3: How you keep being ahead is you make sure that you don't roll the dice on public safety.
0: It comes on the heels of last week's warning from a former Anthropic staffer that some AI insiders believe the tech could, in his words, kill us all by the end of the decade. NBC News has learned a meeting between President Trump and AI executives is in the works, according to a source familiar with the planning. Top Democrats supportive of a slowdown, while the top Republican in the Senate is signaling legislation's coming, but cautioning against stifling innovation.
4: It needs to be strike a balance, light touch.
0: It's not clear what Congress will actually do, considering it's been 3 years since tech titans, including Sam Altman and Elon Musk, huddled on Capitol Hill to warn of the risks of AI. Since then, lawmakers have done nothing to put in place guardrails.
7: It takes Congress forever to do anything until we have a holy heck moment.
14: China, for its part, is slamming what it calls fear-mongering over AI from American tech leaders, setting up what will be some must-watch meetings when the Chinese leader comes to visit President Trump next week. Willie?
6: Yeah, Hallie, we'll see if Congress is able to tackle this massive issue. Also a big story in Congress yesterday, Senator Mitch McConnell returning after that long absence. What more can you tell us?
14: Yeah, he cast his first vote in about 3 months, Willie, arriving to the Capitol in a wheelchair. It ends an absence for the senator that has fueled questions about his health after he was hospitalized for a fall in mid-June. He's 84 years old, and Senator McConnell called his recovery long and often frustrating, made tougher by the lingering effects of his childhood polio. He's already signaling he may not be the most consistent presence at the Capitol, but says he'll do his best to be there for tough votes for what remains of his final term. Willie.
6: Hallie Jackson in Washington this morning. Hallie, thank you.
8: Also in Washington, a key decision by the Supreme Court. It will impact the upcoming midterm elections. The justices refusing to allow President Trump's push to screen and potentially restrict mail-in voting. Let's get NBC's senior legal correspondent Laura Jarrett here on this story. Laura, good morning to you.
16: Yeah, so this is fascinating. If the court had actually allowed this to go through, the consequences would have been significant. But the conservative majority actually refused to allow the president's plan to go into effect. So just to back up for a second, remember, the president has made no secret of his feelings around mail-in voting. And so he had tried to actually enact a series of changes, even down to the design of ballot envelopes. The state said, wait a minute, we're the ones in charge of administering our elections. We certainly can't do this before the November midterms. They went to court, a bunch of states sued, they won in the lower courts, and now the Supreme Court just declining to weigh in on it at all. But they're not actually taking it up on the merits, guys, which means this can come back around before November.
6: Well, that's what I was going to ask you. A lot of people think, all right, Supreme Court has spoken, it's over. This may just be the beginning of the next chapter.
16: Yeah, and it's important. You know, they say that the president is unlikely to succeed on the merits, but they're not actually digging into the merits. And so they're not actually providing a lot of guidance on how they would rule in the future. We should note there were two dissents here, so it doesn't mean down the line the future makeup could be different here. But it's important to note for people waking up, there have been no changes to mail-in ballot rules and all the confusion around this. We should try to clear up for people.
8: And when we're talking about the future, are you saying changes before the midterm elections or down the line?
16: It's hard to know. They could try it. Doesn't mean they'll win. We just have to kind of wait and see how it plays out, guys.
8: Okay. Yeah. Thank you, Laura.
6: Laura, thanks very much. We are learning this morning one of the nation's most iconic cultural institutions potentially could close as early as today when the future of the Kennedy Center is discussed at a special meeting. NBC senior White House correspondent Gabe Gutierrez has that story. Gabe, good morning.
20: Well, good morning. We've heard about the president's push to add his name to the Kennedy Center, but this is different. That hand-picked board is expected to consider two draft resolutions today that could shut down the center because of allegations it's falling apart. both structurally and financially.
1: It's hosted legendary performances for decades. But this morning, the future of the Kennedy Center in Washington is up in the air. The institution's board, handpicked by President Trump, is expected to vote later today on whether to shut down the iconic venue. According to documents from Kennedy Center officials filed as part of a lawsuit from a board member working to prevent the center's closure, the trustees will consider whether the building should be shut down because of water damage and a partial ceiling collapse, or due to possible bankruptcy, citing a deficit of about $23 million. The documents say President

0: We're going to build it, and we'll do it right. We're using the highest grade marbles, the highest grade everything. It'll be brand new.
1: A federal judge later ruled any name change would require congressional approval.
2: It is very childish. I mean, come on, this is the president of the United States saying, if I don't get my way doing something unlawful, then I'm just going to come in and tear it down.
1: The fight, just one part of the president's effort to reshape the nation's capital, including a massive new White House ballroom, a new helipad with the presidential seal, renovations to the reflecting pool, and plans to build a 250-foot triumphal arch.
3: The president also just finished restoring the columns behind me, saying previous administrations had allowed the White House to become a, quote, dump. And that's why he started these projects, Willie.
4: Meanwhile, Gabe, President Trump also weighing in on new scrutiny around his son, Don Jr., and who paid for parts of his recent wedding. What's he saying?
3: Yes, Willie. Following a ProPublica report, Donald Trump Jr. and his wife, Bettina, confirmed that Umar Kremlev, a Russian oligarch with ties to Vladimir Putin, who's also been sanctioned by Ukraine, helped pay for celebrations after their May wedding in the Bahamas. The couple calls him a dear friend and says this was simply a generous wedding gift, not something political or sinister. President Trump, who did not attend the wedding event, says he never heard of Kremlev and called it not a big deal. The top Democrat in the House Oversight Committee posting on X, what did Kremlev get in return? We need answers. Willie.
4: All right. Gabe Gutierrez at the White House this morning. Gabe, thank you.
5: The other big story today, extreme weather, a late season heat wave gripping a large swath of the South. Temperatures expected in the triple digits again today. We're going to get to Al in just a moment. But first, NBC's Ryan Chandler joins us from an already sweltering Dallas, Texas, this late September heat. I know they're tired of it, Ryan. Good morning.
6: Well, Savannah, good morning from the summer that never ends. It's been one of the hottest stretches we've ever seen here in Dallas, with a heat index today that could reach 106 degrees. We're here on the Katy Trail where these runners are trying to get out before the heat of the day. I'll tell you, I was on this trail last night past 8 o'clock. It was still 98 degrees as we all just try to race toward fall.
7: A scorching end to summer for millions of Americans.
8: It's just hot all day. Like, it's ridiculous.
7: Sharing sweltering clips on social media and longing for cooler conditions. Temperatures across most of Texas have hovered near or above triple digits all month long.
9: Finally, we're starting to get out of the high triple digits and down into the low triple digits.
7: On yet another hot and dry day in Dallas.
10: We do have a heat advisory in place.
7: Not only did it hit 100 degrees Monday, it was the 61st day in a row without any measurable rain. Not to be outdone, Waco reaching triple digits for the 46th time this year. And it's not just residents trying to stay cool. Zoo animals also doing whatever they can to beat the heat. These elephant siblings both getting well-deserved soaks. And while some people look for shade, others are taking cover as severe storms, some with dangerous hail, swept through the Midwest.
6: Would be nice to be one of those elephants right now. For the rest of us, look, this is dangerous heat, so it's a good idea to stay cool, stay indoors and hydrated, with fall coming up just next week. Savannah?
5: All right, Ryan, thank you very much. Mr. Roker,
11: yes.
5: Is this unseasonably hot?
11: Well, for parts of the country, it certainly is. Good morning to you guys and good morning to you. In fact, those elephants getting that soaking, they were already wearing their trunks. Well, you can see that we've got a risk of severe weather hot weather from St. Louis down to Houston. 38 million people sweltering highs. In fact, Oklahoma City's hit 100 degrees 11 times this year. That's a big, breaks a record of 7 times. Waco will be 100. 101 heat index in Indianapolis, Atlanta. You're going to feel like you're in the mid-90s. That heat continues again tomorrow from Texas all the way on into Montgomery, Alabama, up to St. Louis. Going to feel like 103. Temperatures stay in the mid-90s for St. Louis into the weekend. Columbus, you'll be in the mid-80s. Oklahoma City, you cool down to the mid-90s. But those heat indexes, as you look, Little Rock, Nashville, Raleigh, also Jackson, all well above average. We're going to get to your local forecast coming up in the next 30 seconds.

0: And that's your latest weather, guys.
1: All right, Al, thank you very much. Still ahead this morning, new comments from Macklemore after he was dropped from Ed Sheeran's tour over onstage remarks about Palestine, with the Grammy winner saying about his removal from the tour and the role Patriots owner Robert Kraft played in it.
2: And then new details on Prince Harry and Meghan Markle's decision to pull their children out of their new school in the UK after just 2 days. But first, this is Today on NBC. The word that comes to mind is alive.
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1: Like those dazzling fashions on display. Chanel will be back live from L.A. to take us inside her big night on that peacock blue carpet. But first, your local news and weather.

0: not having played the position in college, to making this first NFL start there.
1: Time runs out. Mahomes able to break one tackle. He's in. Touchdown.
2: Back at 7:30, the Chiefs, the Broncos, Monday Night Football. Patrick Mahomes looks okay on that knee, already in midseason form, and so is Kansas City's new running back, Kenneth Walker III. He was the Super Bowl MVP last year with Seattle and came over to KC this year, ran for 173 yards, a couple of touchdowns. The Chiefs win it 31-10. Savannah, there's been all this question, is the Chiefs dynasty over? They're getting kind of old. I don't know. They looked pretty good last night, and Taylor was enjoying it up in the stands.
3: Along with Tom Cruise. Also, Mahomes didn't look like he was too ginger on that knee. He just jumps over, lands on it.
2: Totally. 9 months after ACL surgery, he looked like the old Patrick Mahomes.
3: Very brave. Yeah. All right, good game. First up this half hour, we've got the growing controversy surrounding a Grammy-winning rap star.
2: Macklemore has been dropped now as the opening act on Ed Sheeran's tour after making Free Palestine remarks on stage. NBC's Liz Kreutz joins us with the latest. Liz, good morning.
4: Well, hey, guys, good morning to you. In a lengthy statement on Instagram, Macklemore says he was forced out of Ed Sheeran's Loop tour after Patriots owner Robert Kraft organized a boycott among stadium owners to get him removed because of his comments about the war in Gaza. While pro-Israel groups are praising that decision, others are now criticizing Ed Sheeran, accusing him of caving to the billionaire's demands.
5: This morning, rapper Macklemore and Patriots owner Robert Kraft speaking out after the thrift shop singer says he was forced out of Ed Sheeran's tour by the billionaire businessman for voicing his support for Palestinians on stage.
6: Free Palestine.
5: The comments made while Macklemore was introducing his protest song, Heinz Hall, written about the pro-Palestinian demonstrations on college campuses that he performed alongside imagery of the war in Gaza. In a lengthy Instagram post, Macklemore says amid backlash by pro-Israel groups, his longtime friend Sheeran told him that Kraft would not allow the rapper to play their upcoming show at Gillette Stadium, which Kraft owns. Macklemore says Sheeran also told him Kraft had rallied some of the other stadium owners and collectively they gave him an ultimatum. If Macklemore stays on the tour, you will not be allowed to play in our venues. Kraft not denying that, saying he made his demand in part based on Macklemore's recent actions and a broader history of anti-Semitic rhetoric and imagery that we believe has been deeply offensive and hurtful to the Jewish community. Adding, this is not about diminishing the suffering of innocent Palestinians or denying anyone the right to advocate on their behalf. Singing superstar Pink, who is Jewish, also criticizing the rapper, saying his performance could make some Jewish families feel scared or targeted, and referencing a 2014 incident when Macklemore dressed up in a costume that critics say was an anti-Semitic Jewish caricature. Macklemore later apologized, saying that was absolutely not my intention. Got my city right behind me if I fall. Despite the critics, many online rallying behind him and slamming Ed Sheeran for not having his friends back.
7: You took a stance when you didn't back your friend of 13 years for speaking up.
5: Macklemore says he considers Sheeran a brother, but that our friendship can't change my responsibility to tell the truth about what happened.
2: So, Liz, we're hearing a lot from Macklemore. What's Ed Sheeran saying about this story?
4: Well, Willie, so far, neither Sheeran nor any reps for him have commented on any of this. Macklemore says the two had several phone calls in the past week, and he says Sheeran pointed to his usual practice of not taking sides or political stances. And Macklemore did acknowledge that this has left Sheeran in a very difficult position. We do know that his tour will continue in Philadelphia this weekend. Willie.
2: All right, Liz, thanks very much.
3: Still ahead this morning, we're going to turn back to the Emmys and the night's most interesting and eye-catching fashions. I know that's what you were waiting for. Chanel will deliver. She was right there on the blue carpet. Look at this, with all the stars. And she will join us live next.
2: We will look forward to that. But first, what we're learning about the security concerns that have Prince Harry and Meghan Markle already changing their children's school. That's just days after their return to the UK. A live report from Buckingham Palace right after this.

0: We are back at 7:39 with another sudden change from Prince Harry and Meghan Markle.
1: Just days after their much talked about return to the UK, the couple is now moving their children to a different school, apparently over security concerns. NBC's Danielle Himamjan is at Buckingham Palace for us. Danielle, good morning.
2: Good morning, guys. It really doesn't take much for Harry and Meghan to make headlines here, but this one is a little bit of a surprise. A spokesperson for the couple says they were delighted with the school they initially chose, but then came the first day of school and having to sit in traffic.
3: Come on, you.
4: This morning, Harry and Meghan's new life in the UK off to a bumpy start. A spokesperson for the couple now confirms to NBC News their children, 7-year-old Archie and 5-year-old Lilibet, are changing schools after just 2 days due to security concerns, saying that the decision was taken following a discussion with the family security team about the practicalities of their current arrangements.
5: They realised it was going to be quite a challenging journey for them, and they risked sitting in traffic where they were potentially exposed to greater threat.
4: The family is believed to be living in the Cotswolds. Think rolling hills, honey-coloured stone villages and narrow country roads.
3: Good.
4: Earlier this week, Meghan sharing on Instagram intimate moments of their family's new life. But that glimpse into their personal life also revealing possible clues into their whereabouts, despite repeated pleas for privacy.
5: We haven't seen the children's faces, but we're seeing a lot more about what life looks like for them behind the scenes.
4: Security has been top of mind for Harry since the couple stepped down as working royals back in 2020. He's previously tried and failed to get taxpayer-funded security while visiting the UK, but security officials are reviewing his long-running request now that the Sussex family are full-time residents in Britain. The palace also issuing a reminder last week. Harry and Meghan are not working royals and their charitable work is a personal matter. Harry remains fifth in line to the throne, telling BBC last year,
6: I am who I am. I am part of what I'm part of, and I can never escape that.
4: Now, news of the school swap comes as Prince Harry celebrates his 42nd birthday. This morning, Meghan marking the occasion online.
2: Now, for those not familiar with the Cotswolds, many of these roads only have one lane. So in this case, without police escorts, the Sussex family ran the risk of being separated from their bodyguards following in a separate car behind them. But today, lots of questions being asked about their security, how they did not see this coming. How did they not anticipate that traffic would be bad once the school year started? Willie, Savannah, back to you.
1: All right, Danielle, thank you very much.
0: Let's swing over and get the updated forecast from Al. How's it looking, Al?
7: Well, guys, we got some strong storms firing up from Omaha, Nebraska, all the way up into the UP of Michigan today. And some of these storms are going to be just training, running over and over the same spots. We've got flood watches from Waterloo, Iowa, all the way down to Kansas City. Plus, we've got this big dome of heat that's causing these dangerous temperatures, highs 10 to 20 degrees above average, plus the high humidity. And it is pumping up all this hot, humid air. That humidity increases not just the heat danger, but the storms, especially along this frontal system. We got the combination of ridge riders and this front, and that's going to create all this rain. And the risk for severe flooding, flash flooding. We've got a moderate risk right now from Kansas on into Missouri. We're looking at rainfall rates that could be 2.5 inches per hour. And some spots could pick up 5 inches of rain, especially from Kansas City on into central Iowa. That's what's going on around the country. Here's what's happening in your neck of the woods.

0: And that's your latest weather, guys.
1: All right, we've got Dylan here straight off the court. You guys played it.
2: We did.
3: We had a fun round.
2: We set the course record, didn't we? Or no?
1: Really?
2: No.
1: That's how much beer you drank?
2: Yeah, that was
1: the course record.
3: We did start playing better once the beer kicked in.
1: Yeah, that's what I hear.
0: It seemed that way.
2: Yes.
3: That's right. That's what we thought. Guys, a new musical is in the works, and it might leave you saying this.
4: Inconceivable.
3: Well, The Princess Bride, it's heading to the stage. The 1987 film starring Mandy Patinkin, Carrie Elwes, and Robin Wright. It will be adapted into a new show starting next summer. Performances kick off in July in Chicago, eyeing a Broadway run after that. And it looks like the story is in good hands. The music and lyrics will be written by the Oscar-winning composers behind Frozen.
2: Ooh, all right.
3: This could be fun.
1: One of my favorite movies of all time.
2: All-timer. Yeah. Yes. Can't wait for the musical.
1: We'll
2: all right, from PSSP to a look ahead to The Boost, Jenna is here. Hey, Jenna.
5: Hi, guys. Okay, everyone loves a good podcast, right? And we've just found a special one going viral for its very youthful host. Want to introduce you to them?

0: Welcome back. Jenna's with us. You got a boost?
1: Okay, I do. You guys, there are a lot of podcasts out there, including some of our own, and sometimes the choice can be overwhelming. Can I introduce you to two young podcasters, Henry and Jimmy, who have started to go viral after discussing topics such as best school snacks.
2: What about those, the brownies, the cosmic brownies?
3: Cosmic brownies are number two. And number one, Pub Mix. Pub Mix is way too good.
2: It is. It's basically Chex Mix, but like another level.
3: It's at a whole nother
0: level. They have a pub at the Blunt. I love that.
1: Yeah, you know, wow. Pub Mix is the number one. Well, something tells me they'll freak in at some point. Okay, their podcast isn't just going in depth on school lunches. The 10-year-olds also love to talk about their favorite topic, football. That's why it was so special when Chicago Bears quarterback Caleb Williams came across their videos and he sent them this gift.
4: Caleb Williams, 18. Hashtag Bears to Henry and Jimmy. Big fan. Keep going.
3: Autographs!
2: I want to keep it.
3: Henry!
2: No, wait, who's going to keep it?
4: Can't wait to see your content this season. Keep going. Oh my God. Thank you, Caleb.
5: I love those guys.
0: Incredible.
1: Okay, but Caleb, we got to send one more copy.
0: I know. The house with three boys, you need three of everything.
1: Well, they sent a copy of Madden. Yeah. Like, I get, you know, they can do what
0: yeah. Maybe they could share custody.
1: Exactly.
0: Yeah. Yeah.
1: Share custody.
0: Yeah. Yeah. Yeah.
1: But also, something tells me Caleb will send him one.
0: I mean, that's so cute that he did that. Basically, it was like listening to my little boy and his friends.
6: Yes,
0: that podcast. Yes,
6: and they're very opinionated
0: about football.
1: Yes. Do they do a podcast?
0: Just no, but they could. He might as well because it's like Sports Center.
1: Yeah, these little guys.
5: He'd be a good Eagles podcaster.
0: 100%.
5: Right? Inside and out.
7: There you go.
0: All right, guys, coming up. Forget AI. Maybe these two are plotting a global takeover. Who knows? We'll tell you about Taylor and Tom's headline-making Monday night get together.
5: Plus, music mogul Benny Blanco stopping by with a powerful new book that's also hilarious to help you get ahead in life by embracing failure. He's funny, he's smart, he's charming. Benny Blanco, first after your local news.
0: And he's here.
5: He's great.
0: He's here.
5: He's here.
0: And he's hosting the panel. The word that comes to mind is alive.
8: This is Today.
9: When you walk in here and you see 40 people at 4 a.m. at about a 10, you can't help but feed off that. And you're like, whoa. Studio 1A.
0: People who literally are up all night to bring this show to you. There's not a morning I walk in here that I don't pinch myself and think I get to be here. People that watch the Today Show aren't just watching a show. They're people that are in the family. They're in our family.
9: They're allowing us into their homes every morning.
0: When we go out there and we get to meet people and they say, I love you, you feel like family. I always say, we feel like your family, too. That's how we feel.
9: And they're so excited to be there. We get excited. We feed off that energy.
0: They're the reason we get up in the morning. It's the excitement of being part of something that's bigger than you. Good morning. Welcome to Today. We'll start with our breaking news.
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9: 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Summer energy on the positive. 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
6: It's 8 o'clock on Today. Coming up, the stars are out. A record-setting night at the Emmys filled with big wins.
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8: It's just hot all day. Like, it's ridiculous.
6: Temperatures climbing into the triple digits in some areas. Al's got your full forecast. Then, fashion icon. 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All that, plus Benny Blanco live in Studio 1A. So let's be crazy. Oasis back on tour. You're gonna be a water saint. And Taylor's Mission Possible? Today, Tuesday, September 15th, 2026.
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6: And good morning, everybody. Welcome back to Today. It's Tuesday morning, so happy to have you along with us on a crisp fall day. We've got Willie filling in for Craig, who's still recovering from his huge success at his Bottoms Up Golf
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21: 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It was a great day out on the golf course with Craig. Much more on that, I'm sure, in the days ahead. Coming up tomorrow, by the way, on Today, a new one-on-one in our popular Business in America series featuring the country's top CEOs. Vicky Nguyen will share her conversation with the head of Kraft Heinz to find out how one of the world's largest food and beverage companies is addressing the rising cost of food.
6: All right, let's get to your news at 8 o'clock. And we're going to start with the 78th Primetime Emmy Awards. As expected, Widow's Bay was the big winner last night. The Apple TV series picked up 14 Emmy Awards, the most ever for a comedy series in a single year. Popular medical drama and Today Show fave, The Pitt, was the other big winner, grabbing 7 awards. And Jean Smart winning Best Comedy Actress for a 5th straight year for Hacked. What an accomplishment. She is now tied for the most career Emmys by a female performer.
22: Hey, just the men stay standing. The girls get to sit down. I'm serious. No, I'm serious. Every time this happens, I think of the girls are going, oh, I just got comfortable.
6: Another highlight last night, Michael J. Fox, honored with the Bob Hope Humanitarian Award for his work advocating for Parkinson's disease.
21: So wonderful to see that. He's meant so much to families like ours in the world of Parkinson's. Got a couple of well-deserved standing ovations last night. Also last night, Allison Janney took home the trophy for Outstanding Supporting Actress in a Drama Series. After accepting the award, the star spoke to reporters backstage in a moment we couldn't help but notice.
23: The last time we spoke with Lee Rose, when Savannah Guthrie's mother was kidnapped, your compassion and your concern was so overwhelming, and we're so grateful for that, Allison, first of all.
24: I honestly can say I think about her every day and think about the loss and what Savannah and her family are going through. It truly just took over. I felt... And as I don't think I'm alone, too. I think all of America was thinking about her.
21: Beautiful expression of sympathy in that moment of her holding her trophy to think of you there.
6: Yeah, I was so touched to see her do that. And it's her moment of her triumph and for her to sit and just take a moment and think, think about
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2: You can call anonymously, too. 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Thanks.
21: All right, let's turn over to Al now. Al, a late summer heat wave bringing record temperatures to parts of the South. What do you see in there, Al?
3: And Alice and Janie speaks for almost everybody out there in America. Thank you. We appreciate her bringing that to us. Well, we are talking about some hot weather today from St. Louis all the way down to Houston. 38 million of us under those heat advisories. Sweltering heat. Oklahoma City, 100 degrees. It'll feel like 102. You've already had 11 days of 100, and it's just going to continue. Del Rio, Texas, 102. Indianapolis. Heat index will feel like 101. That continues tomorrow from Asheville to Abilene down to New Orleans, where we're talking heat indexes over 100 degrees. And as you can see into the weekend, cools off here in New York, but temperatures stay hot as you get down to the south with temperatures in the mid to upper 90s and heat indexes into the weekend, triple digits as well. Plus, we've also got the strong storms firing up from Omaha all the way to the UP of Michigan. We've got flood watches out there right now, stretching from Waterloo, Iowa, down to Kansas City, because we could be looking at rainfall rates 2.5 inches per hour. Some places could pick up to 5 inches, stretching from Kansas all the way into northern Illinois. Guys.
21: All right, Al, thank you very much. It was a New York staple for nearly 80 years, and now after a temporary hiatus, Carnegie Deli is back. Yeah, that's the news pastrami lovers everywhere have been dreaming about, hoping for. Carnegie Deli reopening today after closing back in 2016. It's been a Midtown favorite for New Yorkers and tourists since the 1930s. The new location just a few steps away from the original north of Times Square. All the favorites are back. Corned beef, New York cheesecake, and a few new items there, too. Welcome back, Carnegie Deli. All right, we've covered the news. Dylan, what are you looking at?
15: Well, now I'm starving, so thanks for that. Guys, on Popstart, there is a lot of music to discuss, including your chance to see some of the biggest names in rock, country, and pop in concert.
21: Plus, much more on the star-studded Emmys, including Chanel's front row seat to the fashion that dominated the night. 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
1: Yeah, the carpet may have been peacock blue this year, and we actually just still don't know why. But anyway, the fashions, they were red hot, and Chanel was right there checking out the dazzling looks. Hi, Chanel.
2: Good morning to you. The fashions were hot, but so was the weather. These mini fans were the evening's must-have accessory. We seriously had like four of them yesterday. Sweating aside, the A-list looks from bold colors to artistic touches definitely did not disappoint.

0: We are officially on the blue carpet. It's hot, but it's about to get even hotter.
1: From rule-breaking silhouettes to pretty pastels and plenty of golden girls.
2: Everybody wants this.
0: Wow.
1: The biggest stars of the small screen brought the heat to the Emmy carpet.
3: You couldn't tell us it was going to be this hot out.
2: Can you exhale?
4: As soon as I don't have to fit into these suits.
2: What's next for you, my friend?
5: Finding a fan and a bathroom.
1: Hack star Meg Stalter even bringing the coveted statue to life, literally.
2: Where did this idea come from? I mean, I don't know. I just kind of threw it on.
1: Another major trend embellished everything from feathers.
2: We haven't had a spin yet.
0: Hey, yes.
1: To sequins. And of course, fashion it girl Zendaya dripping in diamonds and pearls courtesy of Prada. Several stars giving classic black a modern twist.
2: Can we talk about this fantastic outfit?
6: Mine's Kate, which I love. She's like super cool.
7: I mean, it's so good. And even down to the jewels.
6: I know, right?
7: Like, are you kidding me?
1: While red hot looks matched the temperature outside, including Mariska Hargitay, who twinned with her daughter Amaya. Just the first of 12 looks the Emmy host rocked throughout the night.
2: I feel like I shouldn't look at you and call you a hot rabbi because that would seem disrespectful.
5: No, it's respectful.
1: The men also stepping up the style.
2: Comes time to dress for the Emmys. Is it harder or is it just another Tuesday, Wednesday, Thursday for you?
8: I feel a bit like Liberace. I've got to keep topping myself.
9: So this is Louis Vuitton. I've got to give it back in the morning, but I'm feeling fancy right now.
1: And on one of fashion's biggest nights, the stars of Charlie's Angels paying tribute to a legend of the industry, fashion and costume designer Bob Mackie.
10: It's an end of an era, Hollywood glamour at its best. And he knew how to design for women and their bodies.
1: The Sultan of Sequins, best known for dressing superstars like Cher, Carol Burnett, and Diana Ross, passed away Monday at age 87.
11: He was the kindest, most gentle person.
1: The stars primed to celebrate the best of television.
12: A lot of great, really, performances. Great shows.
13: I love TV. I love watching it. I love being on it.
14: It's an amazing time for television right now.
1: And ready to kick off their heels.
2: I'm so happy to... Oh, don't even. Wait a minute. You know what?
13: Hold on. Okay.
1: And order up some takeout after the ceremony.
13: I want to order Taco Bell when I get
2: home.
13: Yes.
2: I love In-N-Out Burger. My favorite.
15: My fiance and I have a routine, which is we do the Emmys and we're fancy for a minute. And we get out of here as quick as possible and we put on sweatpants and order a pizza.
2: Did you call me Money Green? I'll take it.
16: What a night. We had so much fun. Everyone looked amazing. Do you want to see some of my personal favorites? Okay, so I loved Selena Gomez in that gold mirror ball gown, custom Louis Vuitton, and Chase Infinity. I also thought she was fantastic in a sculptural mermaid dress. I didn't realize this, but also Louis Vuitton. Wow. And the men, let me tell you something, they did not disappoint. I thought Coleman Domingo, he looked great as usual. And then, of course, the hot rabbi himself, he said I can say that, Adam Brody's.
17: Wow.
16: It was magical, if that's fair to say. It really was.
17: I loved Selena too. She was my favorite. And Mariska's many fashion moments, but I loved that red on the red carpet with her little daughter Amaya twinning.
18: So and Chanel's red carpet outfit.
17: Chanel looked beautiful.
19: Yeah.
16: Oh, thank you. It was really fun. It was really hot. I don't know if you guys could tell.
18: Yeah.
16: But everybody was in such a good mood. You know, there's so much content out there these days. And so to be able to come together and celebrate the art of storytelling, I thought it was fantastic.
17: And how about Jean Smart? What a legend. Wow. 5 consecutive Emmy wins for Hacks. And I love Hacks.
19: That's a dynasty.
17: Well done.
16: Love it.
19: She's amazing.
16: It was a good night, guys.
18: The Widow's Bay getting its
2: due. Oh, I'm so happy.
18: My gosh.
2: Because they kind of took a shot on that.
17: Yeah. These guys have been telling us we got to watch.
19: Now it's official. We have to watch.
18: Absolutely.
19: Okay. We're in.
17: Okay, Chanel, thank you. I know you're going to stick with us. Much more from the Emmys ahead in our fourth hour.
18: And the third hour as well.
17: Oh, great.
18: Yes, there's always
17: no sleep.

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1: Yes.
0: But right now, best time of the morning, pop start.
1: You guys ready?
0: Yes.
1: Carson's not here, so I got the job this morning. First up, Taylor Swift. While the pop superstar made a cameo in that pre-taped Emmy sketch, she was also spotted on TV across the U.S. in Kansas City. Taylor made her way to Arrowhead Stadium for the Chiefs' first game of the season, her first game as wife to Travis Kelce, and some A-list company joined her there, none other than Tom Cruise. The two were spotted in the suite, chatting it up and cheering on the team. Cruise was also one of the guests at the couple's MSG wedding. So could they be the dynamic duo we never knew we needed?
2: They look very friendly.
3: Yeah.
2: So what does everyone think? That they're going to do a movie together or something?
1: I don't really know.
2: Oh, okay.
4: He has
2: maybe
4: a movie.
2: They're just hanging. Is he a Kansas City fan?
3: He has a movie
2: City
3: coming
2: fan?
3: Out now.
0: Oh, Digger.
1: So, oh, ooh, yeah. I do want to see Digger.
2: Yeah. Do you think
1: Digger.
2: He's a Kansas City
1: yeah,
2: fan?
1: Yeah, is he a Chiefs fan?
0: He is now.
2: Nobody
0: yeah,
2: knows. Okay.
0: Sure.
1: Although if you get invited to the box, you just
2: yeah,
1: go.
2: Yeah,
3: yeah,
1: yeah.
3: You go.
1: Next up, Oasis. Get ready to sing it again. Ow.

0: always brings me back to my angsty teen years.
1: Yeah. Oh, yeah.
0: I just want to like sing it and drive around in my Supra. The Gallagher brothers singing Wonderwall, of course, for their 2025 tour, the first time they reunited in 15 years. And Liam and Noel are getting back together. They are doing it one more time. They're officially returning to the road in 2027 for another run of shows across the UK, Europe, and the United States. It'll kick off in May in Glasgow and head stateside to Boston's Gillette Stadium in August.
2: Summer concerts.
0: You can register for tickets now.
1: Yeah, you could drive your Supra.
3: They don't strike me as early risers.
1: No.
0: No.
3: Gallagher's. But it'd be amazing.
2: Power of the Today Show.
4: Our sunshine Dylan had angsty teen years.
0: Oh, yeah.
4: I need to know more about
0: this. Big into Nirvana.
4: Oh, wow.
0: Like all those. Pearl Jam.
2: Your stupid ice cream on the shore.
4: Yeah. Any goth girl stuff?
0: Never did the goth thing.
4: Oh, okay.
0: But I was more like West Coast vibes, you know, corduroy and flannel.
4: Wow.
0: Yeah. My secret. Next up, Stagecoach. The Country Music Festival is returning to the California desert next year, and the newly announced lineup is stacked. Let's take a look. The three-day music festival includes some of our favorites and previous Plaza guests like Riley Green, Shaboozy, Kelly Clarkson, along with performances from Garth Brooks, Willie Nelson, Journey, and Pitbull. That one kicks off April 23rd, and tickets go on sale Friday. Pitbull threw me for a loop there.
4: Yeah, you didn't see that coming?
0: Jumps right in.
4: Yeah.
0: Yeah, why not? Next up, Ella Langley. Have we talked about her this week? I don't think so. A cute concert moment is currently going viral from the country music star. At a recent performance, she spotted a little girl singing along in the front row and invited her up on stage.
5: I've never done this before, but I have to get this little girl.

0: so cute. There's little Emma, whose mom posted the video saying Ella made her dreams come true.
1: That's
0: sweet. So sweet. Incredible. Speaking of dreams coming true, it wouldn't be an Ella story without an update on Shoes in Texas. The earworm has now hit 22 weeks at number one on the Billboard 100, officially tying Mariah Carey's record for All I Want for Christmas Is You. Only one more week, and the title is Ella's.
2: We
0: can't stop now.
2: Week.
0: We will.
2: And we
0: hear
3: she's
2: what
3: incredible.
0: After all this time, can't stop, won't stop. Mm. Next up, Dave Chappelle, the stand-up comedian, is hitting the road. Yesterday, Chappelle announced a fall arena tour with dates across the United States. Starting in Nashville in October, he will hit cities including Charlotte and Austin before taking the stage at Madison Square Garden.
1: Wow.
0: That performance will serve as the opening event to the New York Comedy Festival. Notably, the event is phone-free, with all devices being secured before the show. I like that. Tickets go on sale today.
4: He's been doing that for years. And it's just brilliant.
0: But then everybody's
2: focus.
0: In the moment.
4: Exactly.
2: Yeah. Remember, we went to a U2 show, or a Bono did that one, and our phones were taken.
5: Oh, really? Yeah. I don't even remember that.
4: Yeah.
3: A lot
4: it wasn't anybody with the show.
5: Well, we had a couple cocktails before.
0: Yeah. And you never got them back, so even weirder. And finally, I think we need a little sound effect for this one. That dun-dun can only mean one thing. This one's for Law & Order fans. After its successful run last year, the Dun-Dun Diner experience it's just fun to say, is heading back to New York City. The pop-up will immerse fans in the Law & Order universe with new merchandise and themed food collaborations, including NYC favorites like Katz's Deli and Magnolia Bakery. The diner's limited run begins right here at Rockefeller Center. Starting October 9th.
4: Last year,
5: so interesting.
4: The line was around the block.
5: Really?
2: Should we go for a pancake?
5: We should. Yes. I know. I just think it's hilarious. It's a Law & Order. You like step over a dead body and then you order your pancake.
3: Chalk outline.
5: I mean, go with it.
3: Yeah. Dylan, that was a good run.
0: It was a lot
3: of content.
2: Yeah, you got
3: content
2: into everything.
3: A lot of content. Nicely done, Dylan.
5: And we learned a lot about
3: we're going to lose you at the end there. All right, still to come, music maestro Benny Blanco. We'll talk about his entertaining and inspiring new book, Phil, with news you can use about using failure in life to unlock your dreams.
5: But it's hilarious.
2: It's funny.
3: It's very funny, and he's the best.
4: And a great title.
3: But first, your local
5: news. We can't say on TV. Can we say it?
2: No.

0: And boy, a little chill in the air this morning. Al, I know everybody down south is still hot.
1: I know.
0: It's feeling like fall here.
1: Feel fall here.
0: It's chilly out here.
2: I know. It's kind of crisp.
0: I like it.
2: You like it.
0: Chill.
2: Coming up, her many social media followers know her as the Cheese Gal.
3: What?
2: Yes,
0: Paging Jenna.
2: Courtney LaCorte is here, ready to celebrate her debut cookbook with recipes that make every meal feel special.
3: I want to meet the Cheese Girl.
2: You will.
0: You thought you were the Cheese Girl.
3: She stole my name.
4: Coming up on the third hour, guys, we are catching up with Chelsea Fry. She's one of the stars of Peacock's hit series, The Paper.
3: Plus, Willie will be talking to Benny Blanco in just a bit. And the superstar music producer is also with us. He's sticking around to co-host the fourth hour.
2: That's awesome.
3: So we're
2: going
3: to have a blast.
2: That's
3: and
2: cool.
3: Alan Cumming, who just won his third consecutive Emmy as host of the Traitors, will be dishing

0: Sorry, we're just vibing for a minute, Benny and I. We're back with Benny Blanco and the Selena Gomez collab. I Can't Get Enough, one of the star couples first before they started dating. Nearly 8 years later, they're just weeks away from their first wedding anniversary. And Benny, a 12-time Grammy-nominated producer, also celebrating today's release of a new book. It's called F Failure, filled with what he's learned about music and relationships, using to help the rest of us achieve our dreams. Benny, great to see you. Happy Pub Day.
1: How you doing, man?
0: I'm doing great. It's good to see you again. I couldn't help but notice you hear that song and you can't help it, right? Yeah, it's still there.
1: I might just do it for the rest of the interview. You okay with that?
0: Yeah. Vibe the whole way. Let's talk about this book, because I had a chance to sit down with you a couple of weeks ago and just had a great conversation, because it's the lessons are meaningful and powerful, but it's also funny and very readable. What made you want to sit down and write a book about failure?
1: You know, growing up, there weren't many books like this. Because if there was a book like this, it was written by someone who was, like, so old and out of touch that you couldn't even, like, you couldn't even do the things it said. It would be like right now, if I picked one of those books up from the 80s, it would be like, go and fax the nearest record label. Like, and I wanted to make something that felt current and had stories that you could actually relate to, because they are in pop culture, but they're still getting the point across. And, you know, a lot of people are scared to fail. You know, today we're in a time where everything you do is on display. You know, you post something, it's like live for everyone. A lot of people are embarrassed to make that first step.
0: Well, that's the thing, too, isn't it? Where everything is so glossy, especially with celebrities. We see you guys on Instagram. The life is perfect. You have all these hits and Grammy nominations, and you're married to Selena Gomez. But one of the points you make in the book is, like, I've gotten there and continue to fail.
1: Of course. I'm failing every day. Like, I'm definitely going to fail on this. I'm going to say something wrong. I'm going to look back at it. But it doesn't matter. Nobody's keeping track of your failures. There's not, like, a person, like, sitting there being like, and if they are, like, get them out of your life immediately. Like, nobody's sitting there being like, hey, remember when Michael Jordan missed all those shots? No, they're picturing him with his tongue out dunking from the free throw line.
0: So let's be specific. Some of the failures you've experienced that you think are worth sharing with people so they understand.
1: I mean, I'm failing constantly, and failing doesn't have to be this huge thing. Sometimes it could be like, oh, I forgot to call my mom and wish her a happy Mother's Day. But sometimes it's like, man, I wrote this song and I can't get it across the finish line. Like, nobody wants to put this out. And sometimes I've failed. Sometimes I've had songs where I wrote them and they did not come out until 8 years later and then become number one songs.
0: So you talk about the fear of failure and, as you say, taking that leap. What should people know? There's a challenge in front of them or something they're worried about if they don't do well, what it's going to mean to them. Why should they make that leap?
1: I feel like it's like this. Okay. When I was a kid, I wanted to be the biggest rapper in the world. Okay. Obviously, I didn't become the biggest rapper in the world, but I landed somewhere pretty cool. So I feel like you need to figure out what you want to do. If you're watching right now, just write down like three or four things on a piece of paper, pick them out, and then just do one thing to inch it forward a little bit, because you might not end up exactly where you want. Like, if you're 5'6", you're not going to be on the Knicks. But well, maybe you are. But most likely you're not. But maybe if you keep working towards that, you might be a part of the organization. Maybe you'll be a sports broadcaster. Right. And I think it's just like pushing yourself and getting that momentum just going. Because once the train's going, you can't be left back. You got to get on the train.
0: Right. We talked in our conversation the other day about persistence, too, about just staying with it, because if you're that person over time, people are going to fall away around you and you'll be the one there.
1: Of course. I mean, the coolest thing happened to me the other day. I mean, I'm still talking about it everywhere I go. LeBron James posted one of my quotes

0: quit. It's the only way you're going to fail. Like, and if you do quit, you're going to give somebody else a chance to come up and fill that spot. So it's just like, you have to just keep on what you're doing, even when it feels like there's no end in sight. There will be, because if you keep pushing at it, you're going to get somewhere. I don't know if it's exactly where you want to be, but it will be somewhere better than where you are right now.
1: And maybe where you should be.
0: Of course.
1: That place. There are so many great tips in this book. There's one I'll paraphrase, which is don't be a jerk. You use a different term there.
0: I do.
1: And you talk about that in business, but in life, including with how you won over Selena.
0: Of course. Of course. There they are right there.
1: Number five.
0: I mean, look. Oh, yeah. For men, any man listening to this right now, like, just be quiet. Listen to your partner. You don't have to fix every situation instantly. Most men think that, like, if someone says, oh, I don't like, well, why don't you do it like this? And it's like, sometimes it's not about that. Sometimes it's about just, like, letting someone get through what they have to get out and vent a little bit and you being there to listen. And then maybe you guys can work it out together. You know what I mean?
1: Relationship advice, too. Amazing.
0: I know. I can't believe
1: you
0: it.
1: You do it all,
0: from
1: man.
0: This dumb guy.
1: I want to talk about your new Spanish language album, Hermoso.
0: Okay.
1: What prompted that very specific kind of album for you?
0: I was just, you know, growing up, I was just listening to so much music and, you know, getting into cars with my friends and their parents. Like, it was just like what was on. And I got like the reggaeton beat was so infectious. I mean, I put it in so many of my songs. It's in my own first single, East Side. And it's just like, it's always been a type of music that just moves me, because there's such emotion, but still you're like dancing. You're like, am I sad? Am I happy? What's going on? I feel euphoric at the same time. And I was very fortunate enough to have, you know, over the last 5 or 6 years, be able to make some really cool, important Latin records. Mm. And it just kind of fell into place. You know, I got to work with my friends and my wife and, you know, Becky G, I've known since she was 13 years old. And it's just like, It was such a great experience, and to, you know, try something new. And for me, it's always like keeping things fresh and exciting, because when you get complacent is when you get bored and you stop pushing yourself to a new area.
1: Always doing great stuff. And by the way, you noticed backstage that Selena got best dressed last night from everybody. Our table.
0: From my table as well. She got best.
1: See?
0: She got best dressed.
1: There you go.
0: She gets best dressed every night.
1: I was going to say.
0: No, it's so funny. They were like, do you ever see the looks as they're going? And I'm like, yeah, of course I do. But I just think she looks good in everything. Right. So it's like, I'm like, you pick that one.
1: Smart man. Benny, thanks so much. The book is great. It is out today. It's called F Failure. And stick around, because Benny will be back to co-host The Fourth Hour with Jenna. Benny, thanks, man. Great to see you.
0: You can do anything you want, guys. Just do it. I don't even know what camera to look at. Start today.
1: Look at all of them. Thanks, Benny. Savannah?
2: We are in love with you, Benny. You are the best. Can we do this segment? Yes, we can.
0: Yes.
2: Yes, we
0: can.
2: Do
0: I go this way?
2: We're gonna do it. Yeah. Hi. Just ahead, Chassis Post helping us to step into fall with some of the season's hottest styles, starting at just $36. But first, this is Today on NBC. We love you, Benny.

0: Favorite selections for the season. They start at under $40. You can find them and shop along by scanning that QR code on the screen. Chassie, good morning.
1: Good morning. And this is so exciting because we are getting an exclusive 25% off on select styles with code today.
0: Okay.
1: Including one of the biggest trends for both men and women.
0: All right.
1: Loafers.
0: Okay. And this is all DSW.
1: Yes.
0: Okay.
1: Don't you love a loafer? I mean, preppy, cool, collegiate, chic. And here we have a great faux suede pair, and this is from Crown Vintage, and I just love how they give a little polish to anything you pair it with. You can wear these
0: soft
1: all year long, and I mean, they look so cute with everything from, you know, your whole closet, from jeans to, you know, a dress, a skirt.
0: Yeah.
1: And with our exclusive code, we're getting these for under $40.
0: I like the little sock with the loafer,
1: me too. Isn't that cute?
0: Cute
1: with a little skirt. And also for men, these are from Steve Madden. And I've got to say, these have that same classic loafer DNA, but they're a little more modern, rounded toe. And feel this cushion.
0: Oh, yeah,
1: oh,
0: nice.
1: Oh, my gosh.
0: Very, oh, yeah.
1: Right? Also 25% off. They dress up a jean and also, I mean, dress down a bit of suit. So loving these as well.
0: Okay.
1: Now, Savannah, we saw a little suede over here, but suede is having a real moment
0: in
1: accessories, shoes, and especially sneakers. I mean, how incredible are these Adidas suede sneakers? Total classics. And you know, that soccer style is major. So if you've been waiting to get in on it, now's the time. Under $50.
0: Wow.
1: And so many fun fall colors.
0: I love these.
1: I mean,
0: taupe
1: the classic
0: ones.
1: Yeah, classic triple stripe. They're Adidas. So under $50. So scan the QR code for all the colors. Speaking of suede, I mean, just feel this supple, real suede. That is so cute,
0: so
1: right?
0: Cute.
1: The little
0: the
1: mini
0: little
1: hobo tote.
0: Yes.
1: And that slouchy silhouette we're seeing everywhere.
0: Got a little magnet.
1: Yeah,
0: closure.
1: This is from Lucky Brand. And you can fit a lot in here.
0: Yeah.
1: You'll see our little staffers modeled this for us. And it's a really easy way
0: Got
1: to elevate.
0: Pockets for organization.
1: So many pockets. So I love this little bag. And then moving on to leaning into 70s style. Mm-hmm. I mean, I got the memo today.
0: Yes.
1: We have two iconic brands that we're featuring today. One, Dr. Scholl's.
0: Oh, yeah.
1: Okay. They know a thing or two about comfort. And I got to tell you, I've been wearing these clogs all week. I'm wearing them today.
0: Can you walk around in them?
1: Oh, I sure can. I will tell you why. This is called the Classic Joy Clog, and it's a joy for your feet because they have a feel-good cushion here.
0: Okay.
1: That feels like you're walking on air. Plus, I think these are so stylish with the micro suede, and I love the great little details here, and I love a platform.
0: And cute with a wide leg jean.
1: So cute with a wide leg jean.
0: Platforms and can give you the lift without being so uncomfy,
1: exactly.
0: too.
1: Exactly. And last but not least, we're leaning into the Western side of the 70s with Fry & Co.
0: Oh.
1: And I've got to say, this is such an iconic boot. It's the same silhouette as the Fry boot. And Fry & Co. has over 5,000% searches this year over last year. They are really trending.
0: Wow.
1: Yep. So this is the boot of the season. And I mean, how great are these? I had so much fun styling these. I styled them four different ways, as you might see in our photos here.
0: Hint, hint.
1: And like, you can wear them
0: cute.
1: With everything, right? From a dress to jeans and more. And what I love about them too is they have standard sizes, also wide calf sizes. And I mean, who didn't love this chunky heel?
0: I feel like you could be in the Taylor Sheridan universe wearing these boots, don't you? Yes.
1: Yes, definitely.
0: It's Yellowstone chic.
1: Yellowstone chic, and you can check these out. At least one of the colors is under $100.
0: Okay.
1: So this is the boot for this season.
0: Thank you, Chassie. 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This is just the beginning. So you know, Today does make a commission from purchases made through our links and our QR codes. And the code will give you what? 25% off select styles?
1: Yes, 25% off.
0: How about that? Willie.
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3: 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We got the cheese gal, Courtney LaCourte. The cheese gal herself with tasty dishes for your next get-together. Of course, bringing the Nashville hot as well. But first, this is Today on NBC. I think.

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0: Welcome back. This morning on Today Food, we're digging into an Italian twist on nachos and a hot honey chicken dish to add to your weeknight rotation. Our guide, Courtney LaCourte, Nashville's cheese gal and charcuterie purveyor to the stars, known for her bougie couch snacks. I love that term. Courtney's serving up her favorite entertaining hacks and recipes in her debut cookbook, Oversharing. Courtney, good morning. Great to see you.
1: It's so good to be here with you. Thank you for having me.
0: We like a little Nashville in the house.
1: Listen,
0: we gotta
1: bring in some hot honey-inspired chicken milanese.
0: Oh, my gosh.
1: Couch snack.
0: So I love a nacho, but this looks like kind of an elevated nacho.
1: I was going to say, this is kind of what I'm known for, really.
0: Yes.
1: I love a snack.
0: Yes.
1: I love to be on the couch while I'm eating a snack. So, yeah, this is my take on like a cheese board on a nacho. It's a grown-up nacho.
0: I love it. All right, how do we put it together?
1: Okay, I can't wait to show you. So we are starting with flatbread crackers, which I feel like, again, we've already matured.
0: Sure.
1: We moved up from the
0: tortilla
1: chips. Okay, flatbread crackers. Actually, you want to help me a little bit?
0: I would love to, yeah.
1: We're
0: going
1: to put on some cheese. They don't call me cheese gal for nothing. We're going to pile this on. I've got some nice, melty
0: Just combine them a little bit.
1: Combine them.
0: Okay.
1: Melty, salty, perfect. I mean, does that not look fabulous?
0: So, and is this parm
1: and
0: that I'm doing here?
1: We're doing parm, so it's going to add that nice salt. This is
0: mozz,
1: so it's going to melt. We're going to add a little bit of cured meat. So I've got some sopressata. We've got some capicola.
0: We're getting fancy.
1: This
0: here.
1: Is
0: I
1: a
0: like
1: cheese
0: it.
1: Board on a nacho.
0: This is,
1: okay?
0: I love it.
1: And you know what I have to say about that? This is Tuesday night's dinner, okay?
0: Yes.
1: We're
0: going
1: to do just a little touch of this, and I think we can pop it in the oven.
0: All right, how long are we putting that in?
1: 8 to 10 minutes,
0: okay.
1: 425. It's going to come out nice and
0: beautiful.
1: Bubbly and delicious.
0: Nice and quick, too,
1: yes.
0: 8 to 10.
1: And now we're going to add on, you know, some things that we like to put on our antipasto platters. I've got some gorgeous papadou peppers. We can sprinkle that.
0: Beautiful.
1: You know what, too? If you want to help me with the olives, that would be fabulous.
0: Yeah.
1: Here, we'll give you a spoon.
0: I'll use a spoon.
1: Do you like olives?
0: I love olives.
1: Okay, that's
0: like
1: always a good judge of character.
0: I grew into olives. Like when I was younger, I didn't love an olive, and now I do. Maybe it's an acquired taste for some
1: people. I was going to say, how do you feel about dirty martinis? Because that's
0: we all love a dirty
1: martini, love language.
0: Right?
1: Okay, you can put tomatoes, you can put rosemary, whatever you kind of want to do. I will say, too, I love to kind of dollop some of this seasoned ricotta.
0: Beautiful.
1: Little fluffy clouds.
0: Oh, my gosh.
1: I mean, does this not look stunning?
0: This is not the nachos from your local bar.
1: This is not. No, it's not. And I'm proud of that. And I think, you know, this is part of the brand. If you want to kick it up a notch, put some Calabrian chilies.
0: I'm going to eat one of those, if you don't mind, while you take us through the chicken here.
1: Absolutely. So now we're moving on to the hot honey chicken milanese.
0: Ooh.
1: This is sort of my take on Nashville hot chicken. When you're feeling weak on a weeknight, you don't have it in you to do much.
0: Yes, always.
1: Here's what we're going to do. We're going to have our beautiful chicken ready to go. It's pounded nice and thin. I'm adding some hot sauce to our Greek yogurt.
0: Is your favorite hot sauce?
1: Yes. Okay. And actually, I like Cholula. I like, I mean, I'll even use Tabasco. Like, whatever you have in your fridge, I want you to use that, okay?
0: That.
1: You can season it. A little bit of salt, a little bit of pepper. We're adding flavor at every single thing. You can dredge it. You can get the idea. I got to talk to you about the backbone of this recipe.
0: Okay.
1: It's a butter cracker.
0: When I was
1: I was developing this recipe out of panko, and you know what? I'm never out of a butter cracker.
0: Oh my god!
1: So I said, you know what? I think we can do something here.
2: Wow, it's
1: and I actually dredged this in here. It gives it such a nice golden buttery,
0: what
1: salty
0: do we think, guys?
1: Crust.
3: This is the most tender chicken.
2: It is.
1: Yes.
2: Wow.
1: This is what we're going for. That makes me so happy.
0: Beautiful.
1: Okay. So what we do from here? It's so simple. We're just going to
0: drop it in.
1: Fry it. Yes.
0: Okay.
1: We are literally doing this. It's not going to take but 4 minutes aside, and this butter cracker gets golden and gorgeous. I mean, look at this.
0: What I love, too, is these are so quick. You're talking about 8 to 10 minutes,
1: this
0: 4 or 5 minutes. This is great.
1: Yes, and this is in my weeknight chapter, W-E-A-K, by the way.
0: Week
1: on a Wednesday, but dinner's got to be on the table.
2: We relate.
1: Honey.
0: Yeah.
1: So I'm just plating this with a little bit of arugula. I dressed it with some lemon juice, olive oil, salt, and pepper. And look at this, hot honey.
0: The reviews are
1: spicy.
0: In.
1: Spicy. What do we
0: love
1: think?
0: It. The cookbook is Oversharing.
1: Yes.
0: It's out today. You can find the recipes to please the crowd at today.com/food. Courtney, thanks so much. Congrats on the book. We're back after your local news.
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1: This morning on the third hour of Today, Golden Night. 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
2: 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The Pit!
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1: And a touching tribute to an icon. Chanel's live in L.A. with all the highlights. Then later, we're going on the record with Chelsea Fry, hearing all about the return of her Office spinoff series, The Paper. And on Today Food, two quick and easy meals that are crunchy, creamy, and packed with veggies. 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Live from Studio 1A in Rockefeller Plaza, this is the third hour of Today. Good morning, everybody. Welcome to the third hour of Today. I'm here with Dylan, our friend Kaylee Hartung.
4: Good morning.
1: Sitting in for Craig as he recovers from the big event that you were golfing with Willie.
4: I didn't get the day off to recover.
1: Well, he was running.
4: He ran the whole thing. It was Saturday, Sunday, Lindsay. Monday. Yep. They did such an incredible job once again.
1: And you guys ended up being able to golf.
4: We did end up golfing. I had a great round with Willie yesterday.
1: That's terrific.
4: Yeah, we got to play nine holes a little later.
5: Was there bingo?
4: We never ended up having time for bingo because we were, in fact, able to golf.
1: So. There you go. Perfect. Yeah. Well, we've got a great hour lined up for you. So let's start it off with the glitz and glamour out of Hollywood.
5: It was a historic night at the Emmy Awards. The biggest names gathered under one roof, honoring the best of the best in television.
4: And our buddy Chanel was front and center, looking beautiful out there on the carpet. She is live in L.A. with all the highlights. Chanel, what a night.
6: Hi, friends. Good morning. It was so much fun. Just like all of our favorite shows, the Emmy Awards ran the gamut of emotions. There were laughs, touching moments, and of course, so many stars. This unforgettable night had something for everyone.

0: We are officially on the blue carpet. It's hot, but it's about to get even hotter.
1: From rule-breaking silhouettes to pretty pastels and plenty of golden girls.
2: Everybody wants this.
0: Wow.
1: The biggest stars of the small screen brought the heat to the Emmy carpet.
2: You didn't tell us it was going to be this hot out.
0: Can you exhale?
3: As soon as I don't have to fit into these suits.
2: What's next for you, my friend?
4: Finding a fan in a bathroom.
1: Hack star Meg Stalter even bringing the coveted statue to life, literally.
2: Where did this idea come from?
0: I mean, I don't know. I just kind of threw it on.
1: Another major trend embellished everything from feathers.
2: We haven't had a spin yet. Hey, yes.
1: To sequins. And of course, fashion it girl Zendaya, dripping in diamonds and pearls, courtesy of Prada. Several stars giving classic black a modern twist.
2: Can we talk about this fantastic outfit?
5: Mine's Kate, which I love. She's like super cool.
6: I mean, it's so good. And even down to the jewels.
5: I know, right?
6: Like, are you kidding me?
1: While red hot looks matched the temperature outside, including Mariska Hargitay, who twinned with her daughter Amaya. Just the first of 12 looks the Emmy host rocked throughout the night.
2: I feel like I shouldn't look at you and call you a hot rabbi because that would seem disrespectful.
4: No, it's respectful.
1: The men also stepping up the style.
2: Comes time to dress for the Emmys. Is it harder or is it just another Tuesday, Wednesday, Thursday for you?
3: I feel a bit like Liberace. I've got to keep topping myself.
7: So this is Louis Vuitton. I've got to give it back in the morning, but I'm feeling fancy right now.
1: And on one of fashion's biggest nights, the stars of Charlie's Angels paying tribute to a legend of the industry, fashion and costume designer Bob Mackie.
8: It's an end of an era. Hollywood glamour at its best. And he knew how to design for women and their bodies.
1: The Sultan of Sequins, best known for dressing superstars like Cher, Carol Burnett, and Diana Ross, passed away Monday at age 87.
9: He was the kindest, most gentle person.
1: The stars primed to celebrate the best of television.
10: A lot of great, really, performances. Great shows.
11: I love TV. I love watching it. I love being on it.
7: It's an amazing time for television right now.
1: And ready to kick off their heels.
2: So happy to. Oh, don't even. Wait a minute. You know what?
11: Hold on. Okay.
1: And order up some takeout after the ceremony.
12: I want to order Taco Bell when I get home.
8: I love In-N-Out Burger. My favorite.
13: My fiance and I have a routine, which is we do the Emmys and we're fancy for a minute. And we get out of here as quick as possible and we put on sweatpants and order a pizza.
2: Did you call me Money Green? I'll take it.
0: What a night. We had so much fun. Everyone looked amazing. Guys, can I tell you my takeaway? You know, I always have like deep thoughts.
14: Of course you do.
0: Yes. No.
14: Come on.
0: Okay. It wouldn't be a hit without my deep thoughts. But no, really, here's the thing. Over the last, maybe 72 hours, I have consumed more television than I ever have in my life, from all sorts of streaming platforms, the networks, everything, right? And my takeaway is, you know, I'm about to mess this up, Al, so don't show Al's face while I say this. Okay, but here's what I truly think. I think that storytelling is alive and well. And it doesn't matter whether you get your, you know, you watch it on your phone or if it's streaming or if you're watching us, wherever it is, whether we want to laugh or cry or be, I don't know, a murder mystery, but whatever it is, we check all the boxes. Like there really is something for everyone. And so yesterday when I was there and we're all in these fancy dresses, I literally had a moment where I was like, you know what? This is good. Like this is real life. It's not, you know what I mean? It's not AI. It's not, you know, it's just real talent. And it was
2: still
0: put on full display yesterday.
14: Yeah.
0: Yes. And truly creative. I mean, think about like Hacks and Widow's Bay and The Pit, where we're honoring the nurses and doctors in the ER. I mean, it felt, I don't know, it felt magical.
2: Yeah.
14: Well, you listen, when you know, I was younger, you'd watch the Emmys, and especially like in the comedy category, it was basically a four-camera sitcom in front of a live audience. The idea of comedy now has really expanded. Whether it's The Bear or it's Widow's
2: Bay.
14: That
2: was a stretch.
14: I know, you know, but that's the and you hit the nail right on the head there, Chanel.
2: Well,
14: by the way, you did look fantastic last night.
15: 100%.
0: Thank you. Money Green.
14: Money Green. was your new nickname.
0: Money Green.
14: Money Green. Money Green Green. All right. We like it. All right.
15: Thanks. Get some sleep.
0: All right. That's it. Nighty night. I'll see you guys back in New York.
14: Okay. Yeah, she's looking a little like money now. She's a little wrinkled.
15: What?
14: Just joking.
15: Come on.
14: Just
15: she looks amazing.
0: I'll hit them for you, Chanel.
15: Yeah, exactly. We're here for it. My gosh. Okay, now to a story-making headline across the pond. A big change for Prince Harry and Meghan Markle.
14: That's right. Just days after they arrived back in the UK, the couple's kids are already changing schools, apparently because of security concerns. Our Danielle Hamadjian is live at Buckingham Palace for us. So, Danielle, what's the deal? Did they just discover that maybe
0: there's traffic
14: going to school?
16: Good question, and good morning, guys. It really doesn't take much for Harry and Meghan to make headlines, does it? But this one does come as a little bit of a surprise. Their spokesperson said that they were thrilled, they were delighted with the school they initially chose for their children, but then, of course, came the first day of school and having to sit in traffic.
17: Come on, you.
18: This morning, Harry and Meghan's new life in the UK off to a bumpy start. A spokesperson for the couple now confirms to NBC News their children, 7-year-old Archie and 5-year-old Lilibet, are changing schools after just 2 days due to security concerns, saying that the decision was taken following a discussion with the family's security team about the practicalities of their current arrangements.
19: They realized it was going to be quite a challenging journey for them, and they risked sitting in traffic where they were potentially exposed to greater threat.
18: The family is believed to be living in the Cotswolds. Think rolling hills, honey-colored stone villages, and narrow country roads.
17: Good.
18: Earlier this week, Meghan sharing on Instagram intimate moments of their family's new life. But that glimpse into their personal life also revealing possible clues into their whereabouts, despite repeated pleas for privacy.
19: We haven't seen the children's faces, but we're seeing a lot more about what life looks like for them behind the scenes.
18: Security has been top of mind for Harry since the couple stepped down as working royals back in 2020. He's previously tried and failed to get taxpayer-funded security while visiting the UK, but security officials are reviewing his long-running request now that the Sussex family are full-time residents in Britain. The palace also issuing a reminder last week. Harry and Meghan are not working royals, and their charitable work is a personal matter. Harry remains fifth in line to the throne, telling BBC last year,
20: I am who I am. I am part of what I'm part of, and I can never escape that.
18: Now, news of the school swap comes as Prince Harry celebrates his 42nd birthday. This morning, Meghan marking the occasion online.
16: Now, for those not familiar with the Cotswolds, a lot of them country roads only have one lane. And so in their case, they risk being separated from their bodyguards following in a car behind them. But guys, lots of questions being asked today about the security team, the work that they did, presumably in August when everybody was on holiday. Did they not see this coming? Did they not anticipate there would be traffic once the school year started?
14: Well,
16: guys, back to you.
14: Good points, Danielle. Thank you so much. I think just give him the protection.
0: I know. And just call it, like, clearly he's a famous member of a very famous family.
14: That's right.
0: Just
14: whether
0: give him
14: he's
0: the
14: working
0: protection.
14: Or not, just give him the protection.
0: Yeah.
14: Good grief.
0: That's what Al Roker has to say about that.
14: I think we all say that.
0: Yeah. True. All right. Still to come, how to disaster-proof your home, the changes that could save you money and stress. Then later, the paper star Chelsea Fry is going to join us live. There she is. We can't wait to hear all about season 2. We'll

0: Well, you know the old saying, hope for the best, prepare for the worst. You invented that saying, right?
1: Yeah, I sure did.
0: That's exactly what we're doing on this morning's Consumer Confidential. A recent survey found that 23% of homes face a severe or extreme risk from wind, flood, or wildfire. So NBC's chief business correspondent, Christine Romans, is here to help us disaster-proof our homes. Christine, good morning.
2: Good morning.
0: What are some of the little things, first and foremost, we should be doing to protect ourselves?
2: Yeah, the low-dollar things, maintenance. The M in maintenance stands for money, I always say. And you want to make sure that you're maintaining your gutters and your drains, all the kinds of things that are draining water from your house. So make sure you do that. Downspouts, very important to keep those clear. Seal gaps. You can use silicone caulk and seal gaps in your house. That prevents wind from getting in and blowing off part of your roof or getting water in there. Check your sump pump. This is something our friend Craig Melvin just had to deal with, a lot of water in the Northeast recently. Mm-hmm. Make sure your sump pump is working. Check it every year. And if it's more than 10 years old, check it even more frequently than that. Make sure you can hear that it's working. And
1: you also need to make sure you've got a battery backup on.
2: That's exactly right. Don't just think you put that in a few years ago, you can just sit back and forget about it. You want to make sure it's working. And consider weather stripping. This is really important as well. I really also think everyone needs to make sure your trees are trimmed. I have a tree trimmer I see as much as my dentist because I live in one of those neighborhoods with a lot of big old trees. Sure. That's important. Keep the yard clean, especially combustible material, about 5 feet away from your house. So if you're in a fire zone, 5 feet all around your house, you have to keep the trees trimmed, make sure there's nothing there that can burn. And then also, I think it's important to have an emergency kit, a few gallons of water, maybe some emergency supplies in your house and in the trunk of your car, just in case. Mm. Bad weather or some disaster rolls through there, and you need to deal with an emergency right away.
1: And kind of keep your important documents in a kind of a go bag.
2: Yeah, so you take those absolutely. Well.
1: You know, now with climate change, we're seeing more and more severe weather hitting people, and they may not have the right insurance. What do you need to know about insurance?
2: So you need to know what your coverage is. Yeah. Is your coverage replacement cost or actual cash value? There's a big difference. Replacement cost means if your dining room table got killed, you're going to get a new dining room table. Actual cash value means if your dining room table is 6 or 7 years old, you're going to get much less for that. Consider flood insurance. Most people don't have flood insurance, but 99% of counties have had flooding over the past few years. The National Flood Insurance Program is a FEMA-run organization there that provides flood insurance. You might need riders for high-value things that you have in your house. And just check your deductibles. Like, what if there's a disaster, what are you going to have to pay? Those are the most important things to know your insurance. I try to check mine every year because there always are surprises there.
3: So insurance is one thing, but what other steps can you take to protect yourself if something bad happens?
2: So you want to inventory your house. This is what I do with the kids, right? They take the phone and they're going room by room and talking about this is an antique or this is new. I also like to make sure if I buy something new, like a new couch, I take a picture of, especially high value items, take a picture of the receipt and keep it in a file on your phone. You don't even have to have it in a fireproof box, Al, if you just keep it in a file someplace so you know what you've paid for them. If you have a disaster, file a claim immediately, document the damage. If you are denied appeal, we know the Wall Street Journal did an analysis. The five big insurance companies denied about half claims, did not pay out half claims last year. So this is a big thing. If you're denied, go back and appeal. If that is denied, then go to your state insurance these state insurance people and make sure that the state, you let them know, the regulator, that you've been denied and make a claim that way, too.
1: Good
0: helpful.
1: Advice.
0: Christine, thank you so much.
1: Yeah. All right. Well, coming up, we're going to catch up with the paper star, Chelsea Fry. She's talking all about season 2, breaking character, and believe it or not, her time right here at 30 Rock. Then later, our friend Dave Karger's here. He's got a great new book. It's where some of Hollywood's biggest stars open up about their favorite movie classics. Third hour

0: morning, we are catching up with one of the stars of the Office spinoff series, The Paper. The Dunder Mifflin documentary crew is setting their sights on a new subject, the staff of a struggling Midwestern newspaper called the Toledo Truth Teller.
1: Chelsea Fry plays journalist Mare. In season two, she's navigating a new relationship with her boss, Ned.
2: And they're both having a tough time trying to keep it a secret.
3: So just so repeat what you've just been told.
4: All right. So if Farina Gaboinga wins, you drag this right to here.
5: Uh-oh. It looks like we just dragged the entire newspaper into the trash.
3: You know, I think maybe I need to stay.
5: No. Your doctor will be so disappointed if you miss your appointment.
4: Wait, you know his doctor?
3: Yes. She's got the same pre-existing genetic condition that I have, so.
4: Wow. You guys related?
3: No. I checked.
0: I just love the awkwardness. It's so great.
6: It is. It was awkward.
2: Which is the comedy of the voice. And so, Chelsea, this character is great because you've got a great backstory, you know, veteran and all these different things. And now you're a journalist. But how as you go forward, do you have some input as to where Mare is going?
5: Yeah, I mean, that's one of the greatest parts of the show is Greg Daniels and Michael Komen, who created it, are so collaborative. And they always kind of want to hear how we're feeling. And especially in, you know, Donal and I, Ned and Mare's relationship, we get to have a lot of really fun conversations about, you know, what we think it would be like to get into a relationship at work, how we would treat it and what we think is appropriate. So it's always it's fun.
0: It seems so fun. Of course, we're just watching the end result. But when you're filming, is it hard to kind of keep it together?
5: It's a nightmare. I am like by far the worst on set. I break all the time.
0: Does that annoy people or does everybody else
5: break nice? Look, they're nice to me, but I think it's probably annoying. At one point, I literally had to tell during a scene I was filming with Donal, I had to tell our cameraman crew, Phil, I was like, you cannot cut to me with the camera because I'm just going to keep ruining this take and it's so funny and I don't want to ruin it.
7: Just don't.
5: Yeah, just please.
0: I love it.
7: Well, we owe you a welcome back to 30 Rock. You and I have this in common. We were both interns.
5: No way.
7: Yes.
5: Where were you?
7: I was with News Partnerships.
5: Yeah. Oh my God. Fun.
7: I know, but you had a couple of them.
5: I did.
7: And your interview to get your first internship sounds like it was more interesting than mine because somebody was there to help you get the job.
5: Yeah, I interned at Late Night with Seth Meyers in the music department when Fred Armisen was in charge of the band. And he was, first of all, the best person to work for ever. Almost annoying because he wouldn't let me ever get him coffee or anything. I'd be like, please let me do something. Yeah. I have nothing to do. And then I got an interview to be an intern at SNL, and he found out I got that interview and showed up in the middle of my interview.
2: That's okay.
5: And was like, you need to hire Chelsea Fry. She's good at getting coffee. And I got the job on the spot. It was like one of the most, I was like tearing up as I was getting it. It was crazy. So sweet.
2: Continuing the 6 degrees of NBC and the Today Show, you also went to college with one of our producers, Phoebe Kern.
5: I sure did. Where is she? She's hiding.
2: There she is. She's right behind. There you go. You guys, and you were in the same apartment building?
5: Look at her. Oh, so cute.
0: That's so sweet.
5: Yeah, no, and we never drank. We were very good.
7: Well-behaved.
5: No, she was, yeah, no, I've never seen her drunk ever in my life.
7: You hung out a lot in the library?
5: Yeah, yes. A lot of study hall.
2: A lot of studying. So those were probably some iconic moments, but one that has just gone viral, and I thought this took a lot of bravery because it could have gone either way, giving the speech at your sister's wedding.
5: Oh, gosh.
2: It's a memorable speech bordering on roast. Let's take a quick look.
8: Oh, no. Best friend and sister both feel incredibly inadequate. She is my everything. She's also a...
2: Wow.
5: I was like, are you guys going to bleep that out? There's a lot of swear words.
2: Wow. Kenny, the mind boggles.
5: You can fill in the blank.
2: So you're engaged now. Is your sister going to return the favor?
5: You know, it's so funny. She just gave me a little little preview of her toast.
0: Oh.
5: She'd asked me to roast her, first of all.
2: Okay.
5: I tell people, I'm like, I didn't just do that. She was like, I want to roast.
7: Helpful to know.
5: And then she showed me a little preview of hers recently, and I was like, this isn't funny. This is just mean.
0: There is a big difference.
5: Yeah, I was like, look, I think we could, you know, figure this out
7: a little bit.
5: Yeah. Yeah, it's just a little bit.
2: What did your dad think of this? Because your dad's here.
5: My dad is here somewhere. Oh. He's going to be so embarrassed if you show him.
6: Well, I want you to know I'm innocent of everything. Totally.
5: I can't believe my dad is on television.
2: That's
5: this
2: right.
5: Would be the best thing.
2: And he brought his own microphone.
7: I don't know how
5: did somebody give him that, or did he just find that?
2: He can drop the mic now.
7: I love it.
5: He can drop the mic. Wow. Scott, oh no, don't stop. Stop. That's it. Okay.
7: Yeah.
5: I'm sorry. My entire family's here.
7: We love that around here.
5: I know,
7: we know you have to break the fourth wall a lot. So
5: I
7: were thinking maybe you could read us out and do this tease for us.
5: Okay, I'll try.
7: Okay. Yeah.
5: Let's see.
7: It's all in prompter, so you don't have to memorize anything.
5: Well, good. Okay, great. Here I go.
2: Yes.
7: Go for it.
5: Chelsea. Thanks so much.
2: Okay, that wasn't supposed to be your line. I'm sorry. They didn't take that out.
5: I just read what's on the screen.
2: I'm sorry.
5: No, it's okay. It's good. The Paper, season 2, is out now on Peacock. Coming up, some of Hollywood's biggest stars reveal the classic movies that shaped their careers. And then later, beauty hacks to take a little stress out of your busy mornings. We'll be right back.
7: Excellent job.

0: We're back now with an inside look at a new book that asks a simple but meaningful question. What movie has meant the most to you? Turner Classic Movies host Dave Karger asked some of Hollywood's biggest stars to learn which films have helped inspire extraordinary careers. He compiled those interviews into a brand new book. It's called 50 Movie Nights, Contemporary Stars on Their Favorite Classic Films. Dave, good morning.
1: Good morning to all of you. It's great to see you all.
0: I love that now we have all of these Hollywood stars documented in this book of yours. I mean, you've interviewed some of the most notable stars in Hollywood, including Bob Mackie, who I know just passed away yesterday and was a dear friend of yours.
1: He was a great friend. I feel so lucky that I got to know him well over the last 5 years. He was a big supporter of TCM. We lived in the same town in California, so I got to interview him several times on the channel and also for this book. And he talked about his love of Judy Garland and seeing the movie Meet Me in St. Louis when he was five, when it came out in 1944. And he was just the loveliest guy. And for how big and wild his costume designs were, he was such a sweet and unassuming and modest guy. So I'm going to miss him a lot. But I'm so happy that he's in this book, and I'm going to keep his legacy alive in every way I can.
0: Amazing.
2: Meet Me in St. Louis is my favorite classic movie as well.
1: Oh, great.
2: I also saw it when I was five, not the same year that it came out. But now, some of the other stars that Bob inspired, Carol Burnett, Lucy Arnaz, Tom Ford, they're all featured in your book, too.
1: Yeah.
2: But you also include, I mean, this range of Hollywood veterans. You got everybody. Paul Rudd, Kevin Bacon, Sarah Jessica Parker, Don Cheadle. That's just to name a few. What inspired you to track all of these A-listers down?
1: I've been doing this now 30 years as a journalist and now a host on TCM. This was an excuse for me to text and email all my favorite people and say, hey, I know you love old movies. Would you talk to me for an hour about a movie that you really love? And to have John Hamm and Bryan Cranston and Sarah Jessica Parker and all these great people who I love so much say yes, it just meant the world to me that they were willing to be included. And at TCM, our slogan is Where Then Meets Now. We're trying to connect classic movies with today, and this is just another way to do it.
3: I gotta tell you, the book looks beautiful. It's so well written. The layout of it is just amazing. What is even more amazing to me, you've got all these stars. You interview them in 7 months, which is pretty incredible.
1: It was a lot of work in a short amount of time, but it really was fun. I mean, to actually catch up with all of these people and hear about their passion for a movie. And I found that I was learning just as much about the celebrities as I was about the movies that they were talking about.
3: Well, to that point, were there any picks from film stars that surprised you?
1: Yeah, Scarlett Johansson, to have her pick Easter Parade. I didn't think she was such a classic movie musical fan, and she loves Judy Garland, and she had specific scenes that she wanted to talk about. Laura Linney, who's such a powerhouse actress, she picked Slapshot, the Paul Newman ice hockey movie, which was also a great surprise. And then Sterling K. Brown, a favorite of all of ours, he chose a movie that is a little bit more recent. He chose Out of Sight with George Clooney and Jennifer Lopez. Mm-hmm. And everyone knows the two of them, but not everyone knows that movie, directed by Steven Soderbergh from the late 90s, a fantastic movie that I would encourage anyone to check out.
0: Was there a common theme or thread that you noticed with the movies that they were picking?
1: Do you know what? There was, and I didn't really realize this till the end. It's every genre. It's comedy, it's drama, it's musical, it's Western, horror, but they're all at their core human stories. There's no superheroes, there's no aliens. It's all movies about people and real, unique relationships, and I think that's what they responded to.
2: We've got to turn the table on you real quick. What 20th century film helped shape you?
1: Well, in the book, I write about my pick, which is Children of a Lesser God from 1986, with an Oscar-winning performance by Marlee Matlin. I saw that movie when I was 14, and it just hit me like a thunderbolt. I absolutely loved it, so I watched that all the time.
0: Very cool.
1: Yeah.
0: Well, this book is so fantastic. It's like a perfect coffee table book.
1: Thank you all so much. I really appreciate it.
0: Thank
1: you. A lot
0: of
1: fun to do.
0: 50 Movie Nights is out today.
2: And coming up, fashion and beauty hacks to help you out on those busy mornings, including your new go-to fall looks. And then later, two quick weeknight meals on Today Food, crispy, creamy, and delicious. We'll be right back.

0: We are back with beauty and fashion hacks that will make our busy mornings a little bit easier. Today, contributor and new beauty senior editor at large, Sarah Eggenberger, is here to share some time-saving multi-purpose products to help us get out the door faster. Amen to that. Sarah, good morning. We are getting into sweater weather. I feel like this just might be the most perfect transitional jacket.
1: It is, because you need a jacket that's a little bit heavier, but not too heavy, but a little bit thicker than like a sweatshirt.
2: Right.
1: So this is Quince's core jacket, and the core jacket's based upon like the utility side to it. So you have these great front pockets, also a chest pocket for men and women. $68, great price point, because oftentimes it's compared to like $100. Mm-hmm. And so you're getting a jacket for under $100, and it has a nice feel to it. It's 97% cotton. So it has a little bit more stretch to it, and it has a little bit of spandex too to give that give.
0: I would wear this for every flight.
1: All the time.
0: I love it.
1: You can put your pockets, like fill them up with your cell phones, your boarding passes, everything.
0: All the things. And then match them with these.
1: Okay,
0: feel these, Dylan.
1: So
0: fun.
1: You're never going to know what this is. So it looks like a pair of denim.
3: Oh my gosh.
1: But you nailed it, Roker. It is
3: actually
1: sweatpants. So Abercrombie took this technology where they were able to spray paint it so it looks like it's denim.
3: Wow.
1: But you have the comfort now on sweatpants. And even, this is what I love about the Abercrombie version, you actually have pockets
3: that work.
1: Some of these don't have actual pockets.
0: A couple of brands have gotten into this game of doing the jean sweatpants, but you like
1: I'm telling you, it's so comfy. You know, carpooling, you got your,
2: outfit.
1: This is Rothy's shoes, and I have to tell you how much I love these if you've seen them all over Instagram right now. Because they're so comfortable. This is the women's, and then they have the men's Oxford. This has an extra large toe box, so you actually can have your comfy feet in there.
0: Yeah, I got sizes. A try on right here.
1: I got your size for you, because I knew what size you were. It also has the comfortable insoles as well. And guess what? You can actually take out the insoles and wash these shoes. So they will last you forever.
0: That's incredible.
1: Which is great when you live in a city.
3: I lost a few inches.
0: And can you...
1: There she goes. Now you can run outside.
2: I actually have these.
1: These are so nice because they look like a dress shoe, but they actually are super soft. They're like a sneaker when you wear them.
2: Yeah.
1: So they're wonderful
2: really
1: for men to wear, and
3: these
1: you get great
3: so
1: from
3: comfy.
1: It. Yeah. And they also have a discount for us today. It's $28 off $100 or more for the next 2 weeks.
0: That's
1: with today,
0: a great
1: $20.
0: Deal.
3: Amazing.
1: Okay. Why is the beauty? So this is Molly Sims line. This is a moisturizer, and it has four different weights of molecular structure of the hyaluronic acid.
0: Okay.
1: Which means it's going to really hydrate your skin. It's going to pull moisture from the environment to hydrate your skin. It also is like a primer in it. So it wears really great underneath makeup, but then also like for men, it gives you more of that mattifying finish.
0: Ooh.
1: So it's a great moisturizer to add hydration without that like heavy, greasy
0: feel. So it's a 2-in-1. You don't have to do a moisturizer and a primer.
1: Yeah. And it has peptides in it. So kind of like a 3-in-1.
0: Yeah.
1: Like a serum in there
3: better.
1: Too.
3: We love
0: peptides. Another 2-in-1 right here. I use this product. I do.
1: You know what's happening. So this is Dibs. This is actually their 5th anniversary today. This is their top-selling, best-selling product. If you actually go to Ulta, it has more than 5,000 reviews, 4.7 stars, very high.
2: That's the wrong shade.
0: I give it five.
1: So it has on one side a blush. So let's go with this color for you, Dylan. This is a little bit better.
3: Let's help you out.
1: So you have your blush on one side, which actually is a really great color. You don't even have to use a brush if you don't want to. Like, I'm sure you've done this like on the sidelines.
0: A brush, but you know,
1: and then you have your bronzer on the other side, so then you can take it and you can do your bronzer where you need it, like underneath the cheekbones, your forehead. I was using this product actually last night, because it just gives you like a very easy use.
0: Mm-hmm. I also like the brush that comes with it.
1: I do too.
0: The Dibs brushes,
1: everything that they make is fantastic.
2: I use this all the time.
0: Yeah,
1: I know. I got that recommendation from you, Al, so thank you for that. This is Crown Affair.
0: Lathering up with some mousse. Al just likes to moisturize the scalp.
1: Yeah. The whole premise of this line from the owner, Diana Cohen, is that it gives you time back. So this is what a mousse you can put in your hair if you're air drying it.
0: Okay.
1: And so what you just do is you kind of put in like typical mousse, but then if you want to use it as like an air dry, you actually take in your hair, and I actually have a video of it, and you kind of like curl your hair around. So like yesterday, I didn't have time to dry my hair, but I was flying out here.
0: Can you put it on dry hair? I can put it
1: on dry hair. You could put it on dry hair, but I like it on like kind of like damp hair is what it's best.
0: Oh, look
1: and just
0: that.
1: Kind of like curl it into you, like kind of work
0: is,
1: it in.
3: Is that your cabinet? I feel like that's what your cabinet's like.
1: That's actually just my office. My bathroom is worse.
0: Yeah, it actually is.
1: But this is really great for styling your hair for an air dry style, and it looks great. Doesn't leave a crunchy film to it, and it gives you movement.
3: Oh, try that.
0: If you don't blow dry with mousse, it will get crunchy.
1: Yeah, so look at like it just gives you like a weird natural like volume without having to do any work to it, and it's better for your hair that way.
2: Cool.
3: Thank you.
0: Thank you so much.
3: All right, well, now that we helped you out in the morning, we're taking care of dinner, too, with two quick veggie-packed recipes that you'll want to make over and over again. We'll be right back.

0: morning on Today Food, we got two great veggie pack recipes you can make on repeat this fall. Tanya Sosinski is a New York Times food and cooking editor and also the author of a very popular plant-forward newsletter, The Veggie. Well, she's curated 101 recipes to please vegetarians and meat eaters alike in her new cookbook, Veg Everything. Tanya, welcome.
1: This cookbook is great.
0: It really is.
2: Oh my gosh, thank you.
0: And let's start off. I love a combo of beans and tomatoes.
2: You were saying that you're really excited about this. We're going to do a creamy, spicy tomato, beans, and greens. So we have some sauteed garlic, some onions here, your classic aromatics.
0: Great.
2: And we're going to throw in, we've got beans, we've got some grated
0: canned
2: cheese.
0: Beans.
2: Canned beans, just canned white beans, really whatever you like. We've got some cannellini, then we've got some tomato paste, but we're going to wait for that. We're going to do the sun-dried tomatoes.
1: Okay.
2: Oh, actually, no, I gave you the wrong order. I'm so sorry.
1: That's
2: we're going to do the tomato. We need to do the tomato before the beans, but we can scoot it over.
1: We'll put that in.
2: Yeah. And we want to just kind of cook that down until it gets dark.
0: Mm-hmm.
2: So we'll just kind of push it around the pan. Don't worry about it too much.
1: Okay.
2: And then
3: magic of TV.
2: The magic of TV.
3: Here.
2: Yeah, exactly. Yes. And once that gets dark, then we throw in the beans. We'll throw in the sun-dried tomatoes.
1: Mm-hmm.
2: We've got some heavy cream. We've got some water. And we're going to do half of the cheese.
1: Okay.
2: So once we get all those in, and then you want to just let it simmer for a few minutes.
0: Mm-hmm.
1: Oh, half the water. Shoot.
2: Oh, no, you're good. No, all the water. No, you're great. All the water. Half the cheese.
1: Okay.
2: So once you put in half the cheese, we're going to mix that up. And you want to just cook it down until the flavors emulsify. And what you're kind of going for is a color that is a little bit shy of brick red. You're going for kind of like a dark orange, almost like a spicy pasta a la vodka.
3: Okay.
2: And so once this starts cooking, we're going to top it with a salad. We can kind of work this together now.
1: Okay.
2: So it's going to end up looking like this. But we've got some panko and some olive oil, lemon zest, lemon juice, and pecorino. So this is the other half of the cheese, right?
1: Okay.
2: So what we're going to do is we're going to take our panko, we're going to put it in with our arugula, and we've got some lemon zest, juice.
1: Oh, the crunch on that is
2: Well, what I really
3: throw in there, right?
2: What I love about this recipe, too, is if you take nothing from it, take the salad and use it to top anything you make. It can be really quick and... It's a great way to just inject your dish with a little bit of greens. And I think what's really nice, too, is this is such a pantry-forward recipe. The only fresh thing you need is the arugula and the lemon. And I don't count lemon as a vegetable if we're doing, if we're talking about, like, you need one fresh thing. You just need a

0: of arugula. So, oh, and you can hit it with some salt and some pepper.
1: This is fantastic.
0: And this is an Alexa Wybell recipe. She's an editor at New York Times Cooking, a vegetarian genius, if I do say so myself.
1: Wow.
0: And then we're going to come over here. We've got some Brussels sprouts and some gnocchi.
1: This is so yummy.
0: So this recipe I love because all you have to do is chop one thing, and that's our Brussels sprouts, right? So we're going to trim these, chop them in half. Oh, if I can even get them. And once we chop these in half, right, this is all you're done. That's it. That's all you have to chop.
1: Okay.
0: And if you, well, you have, again, lemon zest, so.
1: Doesn't count.
0: That doesn't count. We've got some lemon zest that we have taken the peel off of and kind of done a really rough chop on. And then once you put your Brussels sprouts in the pan, really the only work here is you want to make sure that all of your Brussels sprouts are cut side down, because that's how you get a nice.
2: Oh, nice browning.
0: Oh, nice browning. You need some good caramelization.
2: So you
0: that is
2: of
0: key. That is the key to the flavor of both things. So this will cook for a little bit, and you'll throw your lemon zest over top. This gets really aromatic. You want to hit it with some salt and some pepper. And then the last thing you have to do.
1: Thank you.
0: Is crisp your gnocchi, right?
1: Okay.
0: So this is, I kid you not, 15-minute dish. So we've done the same thing to the gnocchi that we do with the Brussels sprouts. So one side, you got some, see, you got some nice browning here. And then you throw some butter over top.
1: Is that just store-bought gnocchi?
0: This is store-bought gnocchi. So this is, again, another really pantry-friendly recipe where the one fresh thing you need is Brussels sprouts and lemon. And then
1: this
0: once
1: is
0: you
1: phenomenal.
0: Brown your butter, it's I gotta tell you, I had it for dinner last night. It's delicious. Mm. So you're browning your butter. You're adding a little bit of honey.
3: Oh, that's what that sweetness is.
0: And can I tell you, my secret is that I always drizzle over a little bit more honey and a little bit more Parmesan when I'm done. So this will get really nicely browned. The butter will start to foam when it gets a little bit hotter. You'll hit it with more salt and pepper. And then you'll throw in your Brussels sprouts here.
2: And boom.
0: Boom, done. You'll let these kind of just combine. The butter will melt, and then we're going to hit it with our final bit of Parm. Parm, pecorino, whatever.
3: Nobody's going to be mad about that.
2: And the lemon makes
1: delicious.
0: The lemon makes it nice and bright. I also like to put a little, a little bit of fresh lemon juice on top of that with the extra honey. I like a little bit more citrus and a little bit more sweetness, but that is a personal preference.
1: And I feel like the crispy Brussels sprouts gives you that crisp that you want in a dish like this.
0: And it's such a, both of these recipes are so kid-friendly. I mean, if you read the comments on New York Times Cooking, there are so many people saying, oh, my five-year-old loved this, my eight-year-old loved this. This is the final boss of getting your kid to like Brussels sprouts, I promise.
2: That would do it. And I know it's a vegetarian recipe, but a little bacon on there.
0: Hey, listen, it's veg everything, but you can just veg some things if you want to. That's okay. You could do a little bowl.
2: You do you.
0: You could kind of do it taco night style where you have a little bowl on the side and then you
2: Finish it on top.
0: Exactly.
2: Tanya, this is terrific.
1: Delicious.
2: Thanks so much for being
0: here. Thanks for having me, guys.
2: Wonderful. All right. Hey, you can find the recipes on our website, today.com/food.
0: So
2: and the
0: good.
2: Book,
0: so good, right?
2: Veg Everything, is available now. We'll be right back.

0: We hope you come back tomorrow, third hour. Kit Harington is live.
1: And with Chanel and Jenna, Benny Blanco.
2: Awesome. Have a great day, everybody.
1: Goodbye.
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5: 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And you're like, whoa, what's the Studio One at?
3: People who literally are up all night to bring this show to you. There's not a morning I walk in here that I don't pinch myself and think, I get to be here.

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0: It all starts right now.
2: Hey, everybody. Looky who's here.
3: She's here.
2: It is Tuesday, September the 15th. My co-host today is a prolific, thank you.
3: Of course.
2: Songwriter, music producer. He's honestly like kind of a renaissance guy.
3: I'm not anything. I'm just happy to be here.
2: You are a renaissance guy. And one of the things I've learned about you over this day is that you're scared of flying.
3: Yeah.
2: So you got here by plane.
3: No, I got here by boat.
2: Wait, what? I thought for the first time you took a plane. No,
3: I took a plane. I did take a plane, but I've been in Europe all summer.
2: Okay. How'd you get to Europe?
3: I took a boat.
2: You took the Queen Mary?
3: I took the Queen Mary.
2: I went on the Queen Mary.
3: Did you go all the way across?
2: No. I just went to the Hudson. This is you crossing?
3: Hey, where they get this stuff. That's me. See? Look at that. Look, and the crazy part is they go like this. You're on like your third day and they're like, everybody, go down to deck 7. And you go down and they say, look to the left. Put your cameras out. This is where the Titanic sank. And it's just empty water. I could go out on day 3 and or 4 and just take a picture of empty water.
2: So you're not, that doesn't scare you, empty water, but flying on an airplane is terrifying.
3: Yeah, I watch the Titanic every time I cross on it.
2: What?
3: I don't know why.
2: How many times have you done the crossing?
3: Probably 10.
2: Oh my gosh, Benny, you're wild.
3: I know, and I'm not wild. I'm so stupid.
2: Well, one thing that you did, which stupid isn't the word I'd use, bravado.
3: Okay.
2: I heard you were at a bar.
3: Okay.
2: And it was like 2 a.m. or something.
3: Okay.
2: And you said to your buddy, and I want to hear it in your own words, but something like, I want to run a half marathon tomorrow.
3: Yes.
2: What?
3: Okay. All right. I always like to just be out of my comfort zone and try something new, try something exciting. First of all, on my thing, I was like, I want to run a marathon tomorrow. But my friends were like, after I said the thing, they were like, you can't run a marathon. They were like, run a half. And I was like, okay, I guess I'll run a half. First of all, and like people online are like, oh, you only ran a half marathon. I ran 14 miles without ever training. I ran in like middle school when you used to have to run a mile. Yeah. I have no idea.
2: You ran the whole time?
3: I did. My friend hurt his foot on like mile 10, so we had to walk for like a mile. But honestly, the walking was the hardest part, because once you start like running, you don't stop. And it actually, I don't know, there's something about it. I was very scared.
2: Yeah.
3: I didn't think I'd be able to finish it. But once you're like around people, they're like cheering you on. People are like running by, like giving you shots and giving
2: you. Did you take one?
3: No, but I ate some Sour Patch Kids. Somebody came by and I was like, oh. And then when you finish the race, first of all, me, all I care about is the food. When you finish the race, they give you a bag of potato chips first.
2: Oh, really?
3: Yeah, I guess because the salt.
2: Yeah, you need the salt.
3: Yeah. I will say one thing. I didn't find it incredibly hard doing the marathon, but the next day I tried to stand up from my bed and it felt like I was squatting like 800 pounds. It was the most sore I've ever been.
2: Were your legs sort of like lead?
3: Yeah, like legs and like parts of my body, like here was like, it felt like I was like stabbed or something. It was like, so it was painful for like a week, but that was it.
2: Oh my God. Well, okay. I'm so happy you're here. Do you like live TV?
3: No, what? Do I like it?
2: Yeah.
3: No, I like being here with you, though. Like, you're so good at it. You make me, like, rise to the occasion. Like, I see you, and you're, like, chilling. You're, like, walking around. You've done, like, a million segments. you're indestructible. I don't know. I'm just trying to keep up with you.
2: Oh, my God. You're the... Benny Blanco is, like, one of the nicest people ever. And I've said this before, but Hoda and I loved you first.
3: You did.
2: I think she has a book called I Loved You First, and so I just stole the title.
3: Willie really thinks he
2: is
3: knows
2: your best
3: me.
2: Friend.
3: Yeah, he thinks he knows me better. I mean, I might have to have a talk. Is Willie still here? I'm gonna talk to him
2: we
3: later.
2: We need to let Willie know that we're closer.
3: You were first.
2: And also, he probably didn't wish you a happy 1 year anniversary.
3: He didn't.
2: Happy 1 year anniversary.
3: Thank you. I like you better now.
2: Thank you. What does it feel like? How has this year been?
3: Honestly, it happened so quick.

0: quickly. I was literally just talking to Selena yesterday because we're about to celebrate our 1 year. And I was like, what even happened? It's like done already.
1: Yeah.
0: You know, we are so lucky and fortunate that we're just each other's yin and yang. And like everything is so easy, and she's like my best friend. Like sometimes, like I get home and I feel like we're like gossiping about the same thing. Like it's my best friend that I get to spend the rest of my life with. And I'm like, I'm like pinching myself every day. I'm like, are you sure you picked the right guy?
1: You're kind of a romantic.
0: I am.
1: How are y'all gonna celebrate?
0: I think first of all, I didn't even know this was a thing. Her grandma, her Nana, told me this when we were at the wedding. She was like, you got to save the cake. And I was like, what do you mean save the cake? She was like, you have to save the cake. And I was like, why? She was like, you have to eat it.
1: So you have that little heart. Do you still have the little people on top? No.
0: We have the little people on top. The full cake isn't there because Marty ate part of the cake before we were supposed to do it. So then they had to like put it back together. Because, okay, I will tell you one thing. Both me and Selena are like extroverts on TV, but really like our biggest fear in the world is like someone singing us happy birthday.
1: Yeah.
0: And same goes for like having a cake at the wedding. So she was like, I don't want a big cake. I don't want to do a big thing. And I was like, me neither. And so we had this little one in the corner, but I guess Marty thought it was just like a little prop cake, and he just ate it with his hand, and they had to put it back together. But yes, we have like 6 slices left, and I hope you only have to eat it for like the first year. I hope that's the only tradition. I don't want to be eating this thing on year 6.
1: No, it's only the first tradition. You have like a little bite. I think we did that too.
0: You did?
1: You have a little bite, and then you move on.
0: I didn't even like wrap it correctly. It probably is like a furry now. It probably has like freezer. Like I just like was like.
1: So that's the way y'all are celebrating. You have a little something else up your
0: We wanted to like just be like chill. We've been traveling so much. We've been all over. I haven't been in my own bed in 4 months.
1: Yeah.
0: So it's like we're like chillers.
1: Yes.
0: We want to like chill. I don't know. Maybe we'll watch like our speeches or something. I don't know. Do stuff like that.
1: Be with each other.
0: Easy.
1: Well, last week she posted this picture. Sorry, we have to go here.
0: What pic?
1: Oh my God. A newborn.
0: Oh, yeah.
1: And do you know what she wrote on it? It got people going, one day, .. So?
0: Yeah. I want it too. I'm doing the same thing. I'm like, really? One day? When?
1: Yeah. Did you write in the caption, like you wrote in the thing, like, let's go?
0: No, she doesn't even answer my DMs. It's crazy. I'll send her like the cutest video and she won't answer it. And I'll just be like, babe, did you see the thing? But she doesn't like look at her. She just, like doesn't even look at that window.
1: Because she's
0: window.
1: Present and she's happy.
0: I know.
1: And that's
0: I know.
1: So good.
0: I know.
1: It's the way to be. But so that's something you're looking forward to.
0: Oh my God.
1: Fatherhood.
0: Yeah. I'm pressing it. I'm full court press over here.
1: I have 3. I'll show you pictures of babies, my babies. It'll either make you really into it or pause you a little. You know what I'm saying?
0: No, you said having kids was your biggest joy.
1: It's the greatest joy.
0: Yeah. You're probably like really the best mother. Oh. You're probably so fun.
1: I'm funny.
0: You're funny.
1: You're funny too. And humor helps. Okay, your book.
0: Yeah.
1: I can't say the title because this is morning television.
0: It's F
1: failure.
0: You know what it means.
1: It's so important. I think it's like, I told you this before. I think it's going to make a lot of people really brave.
0: Yeah. I mean, I think we need bravery right now. I think people are so scared to put themselves out there because there's so many There's so many things that can go wrong. You know, you got Instagram, you're being judged on so many levels, on Twitter, on Facebook, on probably some 9 million TikTok, new things that I don't even know that kids do. And I think people are scared to take that first step because then you're going to be fully judged. Your peers, everyone is going to make an assumption. And if you fail, it's like some bad thing. For some reason, when we were kids.
1: Yes.
0: Everybody told us that failure is bad.
1: Yeah.
0: And I don't know why that happened. It's like how they said, like, potatoes are unhealthy for you, and now we're finding out they're, like, super healthy for you. Failure is good. You're gonna fail. You're failing every day. I fail all the time. I fail constantly. You fail constantly.
1: I fail constantly.
0: You were telling me about your failures when you were a kid.
1: Oh, yeah. Minor in possession of alcohol failure,
0: yeah,
1: man.
0: That's crazy.
1: That's a big failure.
0: Cover of People magazine. Oops, she did it again.
1: Yeah, right?
0: Let's go.
1: F failure. You Benny, thank you for hosting. It's still happening. I'm so happy. We've got a great show for you today. The Emmy-winning host of The Traitors, Alan Cumming, is here. Plus, we are talking to Emmy's fashion with June, Jenna, and Zanna. But first, our girl Chanel, she's bringing us all the big stars and the must-see moments from the Emmys red carpet right up.

0: It was TV's biggest night, and our girl Chanel was at the center of it all.
1: She's up early to give us all the scoop on what happened at the Emmys. Chanel, what's going on?
2: Hi, Jenna. Hi, Benny. Benny, your chat was so great, by the way. I love you guys. Okay, let me talk about why I'm here. Yeah. It was the 78th Primetime Emmy Awards, and the blue carpet was red hot. Hot with celebrities, and also hot as in temperature. We were all walking around with these fans. But the heat didn't stop the action as I caught up with TV's biggest stars before the show. We are officially on the blue carpet. It's hot, but it's about to get even hotter. Everybody wants it.
3: The biggest stars of the small screen brought the heat to the Emmy carpet.
2: Woo! Can you exhale?
4: As soon as I don't have to fit into these suits.
2: What's next for you, my friend?
5: Finding a fan in a bathroom.
2: Can we talk about this fantastic outfit?
6: Mine's Kate, which I love. She's a New York designer.
2: So good.
6: She's so good, and it's like super cool.
2: I mean, it's so good. Even down to the jewels.
6: I know, right?
2: I mean, like, are you kidding me?
6: We haven't had a spin yet.
2: Hey! Yes!
7: This is my favorite part, is the dress part.
2: Ladies and gentlemen, the Emmy!
6: I don't know, I just kind of threw it on.
2: I love that you get to walk the red carpet with your dashing son.
8: I know, it's a wish come true.
9: This is my first time at the Emmys, I get to bring my mom. I used to sell medicine on the phone.
2: What?
9: I used to wear a headset.
2: What kind of medicine?
9: I used to say, I can get your medicines delivered to your home at no additional cost to your insurance, and if your medicines need to be temperature controlled, that's something that we're capable of doing as well.
2: And I would never hang up on you. No, I
9: yes,
2: would not.
9: You would.
2: No,
9: yes,
2: I would not. But look at Chanel. Even now in pop culture, you say, oh, let's be Charlie's Angels. And it's like sisterhood and empowerment.
10: Yeah, it was an amazing thing that changed a lot of women's attitude. Yeah, I think we really showed women that women can be very powerful.
2: When it comes time to dress for the Emmys, is it harder or is it just another Tuesday, Wednesday, Thursday for you?
11: Well, this is what I look like every day. I pick up my dog's poop like this and I go to the supermarket. I feel a bit like Liberace. I've got to keep topping myself.
2: All right, we're doing a round robin with everybody. What's the last thing you had to eat today?
12: Oh, a turkey burger. I grilled a turkey burger.
2: I don't know why I'm laughing about that.
13: I'll take whatever I can get.
14: A beer and salmon.
15: Steak and eggs. We had breakfast together.
2: Oh, there you
15: That's
2: go.
15: That's the last thing I ate.
16: Oh, you had another meal without me.
15: I sure did.
2: What'd you have, my friend?
15: French fries.
17: Had a bunch of Tic Tacs. Yeah.
2: That's all you've had all day?
17: Very nutritious lunch.
18: I didn't eat anything, really.
2: You haven't had anything to
18: Not
2: eat?
18: Really? Could someone bring me a sandwich?
2: Who's the last person you talked to before you hit the blue carpet?
19: I thought you were going to say who's the last person you kissed.
2: Well, you can tell me that, too.
19: I don't know why. Well, it's the same person. It's my boyfriend, Joe.
2: Who's most likely to make the other laugh?
8: God, we're probably equal.
2: We're both pretty fun.
8: I'm a little darker.
2: Yeah. Who's the best dancer?
8: I can give it to Elle. I can give that
3: I did ballet growing up and things.
8: Like, I did, but I was like two. I started out so young.
2: What are you ready to dig into when this is over?
8: I want to order Taco Bell when I get home.
2: Rock stars, they're just like us. Your favorite go-to party song?
14: To the window!
2: To the wall! To the wall.
14: Get low. The sweat drop down my...
13: Oh. Well, what kind of party are we talking about here? I don't know. I don't think I have one.
0: I can boogie.
13: Yeah.
7: Yes, sir. I can boogie.
13: Yeah.
8: I like it.
2: Wait for it. Hey! Thank you.
15: You're a beautiful mom.
2: I don't know if you could tell, but we had a lot of fun. By the way, Benny, your wife's dress was one of my favorites. That gold, I think it was Louis Vuitton. It was fantastic. It was a good time.
0: Super hot. It looked like you had First of all, Chanel, you looked beautiful. It looked like you had a
2: Thank
0: blast.
2: You
0: did an incredible job. Can you go to the airport right now and fly on home?
2: I am actually going to do a Saturday morning show called Wild Child. We are about to go tape 14 episodes.
0: No, thank you.
2: Wait, I know you guys have to go,
0: yes.
2: But really quickly, Benny, have you met Gavin yet? Because Gavin is one of our senior producers. You guys could be cousins. Like, the way you talk,
0: it's mind-blowing.
1: Yeah, I love that man.
0: They're besties.
2: Yo, you guys are like cousins. You need to do something
1: We're
2: together.
1: Best. You don't
0: besties.
1: Even know it.
0: They're
1: We're
0: besties.
1: Best friends.
0: They're related. Chanelle, we love you. Thank you.
2: Love you guys.
1: Bye.
0: Thank you. We're going to talk Emmy's fashion a little later in the show. Up next, he won the Emmy yet again as host of a hit reality competition, The Traitors, the one and only Alan Cummings.

0: We are back now with Alan Cumming, who is fresh off a big Emmy win last night for his reality competition show. You all have probably heard of it. It's called The Traitors. And over the past four seasons, Alan has seen countless celebrities enter the Traitors' castle.
1: Here he is on the latest season called The Traitors' New Blood. Take a look.
2: It's wonderful to have new blood in my castle.
3: Oh, my God.
4: Let's go! I love you, Alan!
5: This is unbelievable.
2: Yes, a new dawn is rising. But make no mistake, you are not in Kansas anymore.
0: Oh, my gosh. Alan, we are so happy you're here.
6: I'm happy I'm here too. I took the red eye, yes.
0: From the Emmys because you took home an Emmy last night. For
6: yes, well, I didn't take it home. I'd like to leave it there because you're not allowed to take it on the plane.
0: Look how wonderful both my Emmys. You look.
6: Yeah, look at me now.
0: No, you do. You look amazing. You won two this year.
6: Yes.
0: It's incredible. This show has been like this wild
6: ride. Yeah, it's a sort of a juggernaut. But it's just been sort of lovely. It sort of makes me think how... You know, it was something I didn't really plan on. I just sort of took a chance on it and just went with my gut. And actually, that's what is... It makes you realise that's what you should do in life, is just sort of give it a go.
0: Yes.
1: Wait, so you're inviting civilians on and not celebrities anymore, right?
6: Now we have... So, yes, the first four seasons we've done it like that. Now this one comes out on Thursday on NBC. It's called The Traitor's New Blood. And I go around and go, you ordinary American. So I love it. Ordinary. Yeah, so it's like real people.
0: How does that change the dynamic?
6: You know, it's fantastic because in a way, there's more at stake in many ways. They're also, everybody's quite media friendly, of course, but you don't know these people. They don't have a history, like they're not famous. And also they don't know each other. So it kind of like is more intense about them getting to know each other. And also they're more excitable. Because they're not used to doing things like this.
0: Yeah,
1: Everything's exciting because they're on TV. It's amazing. Yeah.
6: And they're like, there's a sort of a scary bit where we like have torches and go through the woods and there's sort of a burial and things. They were freaking out. I mean, like, it's much more immersive for them.
0: This is one of your mom's favorite shows, right?
1: I know. I had never seen the show, and I was with my mom and my friend Jake, and she was like, we'd been out of town. She's like, we got to get back. We got to see Traitors. And I was like, what's Traitors? And then, like, we're sitting, and then I'm like, now I'm like four episodes in when she, like, because she had missed a bunch of them, and I'm like, what's going to happen next?
6: Yes, it's compulsive. It's like, when people say they're going to watch one, I think,
0: good luck.
6: Cancel your plan.
1: It's like addictive. There's some sort of, you guys are putting something in the show, right? Like,
6: well, I think it is really addictive because it's so compelling because it's about, it's like a psychological experiment. You know, you actually want to know what happens to these people who are being tortured, basically.
0: One of the things that people look for, and I look for, is your fashion.
6: Yes.
0: I know Sam Spector, who's our mutual friend, helps.
6: Here today.
0: I mean, your outfits are fab.
6: Yes. What's so funny is like that last frame, that last picture, is got there. Me
0: Which
6: in the
0: one?
6: Middle. I'm dressed as a coffin.
0: I
6: actually said, yes, I am dressed as a coffin, everybody. And so we decided for this ordinary people one that we'd kind of tone it down a little, sort of reboot, you know, before we go back to the kind of, because this was getting quite out of control. And I did, I'm directing this play about Liberace in Scotland right now. And I went to the Liberace Foundation in Las Vegas, and they said to me, well, you know, Liberace, all his outfits, he felt that every outfit he had to top himself. And I was like, oh my God, that's me and the traitor. And so we decided to calm it down and wait till you see what calm down
0: is. Yeah, exactly. You didn't calm anything down.
6: It didn't calm down.
1: First, I need to know one question. Your house, the closet, must be the biggest closet in the world. How do you store everything?
6: Well, they don't all come to my closet. I mean, they used to. I mean, it turns out I have a very vast collection of tartan suits. That was what the first season was like. We used a lot of my suits. But since then, it's sort of expanded and it's sort of... artistic goals. So now I kind of keep a lot of the shoes.
1: Oh, yeah,
6: and,
1: of course.
6: Occasionally a coat. But like a lot of the things I would never be able to wear them anyway. Or also, they always get taken away for exhibitions and things like that. So I let them go.
1: I have one other question. Did I get this right? Did you thank your dog, Lala, in your speech?
6: Yes, I did. By the way,
0: she's getting kind of a big head. She gets recognized.
6: There she is in the show.
0: Oh, my God.
6: She's my co-host. She's technically
0: a
6: three-time Emmy winner. She doesn't. We're working on that. But she sort of gets, like, people ask about her. Like, that, I did some interviews the other day, and, like, any previews of what Lala might be wearing this season? And she gets papped sometimes.
1: No,
0: she does not.
6: Like when my husband or my assistant is walking her, people go, "Is that Lala?"
0: And then No.
6: Yeah, and she gets recognized on the street.
0: We need to get her some commercial work.
1: She's right? The most famous dog in the world.
6: Do you know what? It's so funny. So my friends were there because I've got this other show coming out on Stars called Tiptoe, a really heavy, incredible drama that Russell T. Davis wrote. And Lala was on set with me. So some of the kids who were in it came to see me in a play I was doing in Scotland. And they said, "Do you think Lala is the most famous living dog in the world?" And I was like, "Maybe she is. Can you think of any other more famous dogs?"
0: I can't.
6: Isn't that funny? Lala could be the most famous dog in the world.
0: I think we have to work on it a little.
6: Let's do some research.
0: Because Lassie versus Lala.
6: But Lassie's dead.
0: Yeah, Lassie's dead. You guys, Alan.
6: There's a new Lassie in town.
0: And her name is Lala.
6: That's right.
0: Okay, Alan's sticking around. Yeah, we are going to play a game inspired by the

0: We are back with Emmy-winning host Alan Cumming, and to celebrate the traitor's new blood, we've decided to play a treacherous game of our own. Here's how it works. One at a time, we'll each say a fact about ourselves, and the fellow competitors can ask up to two follow-up questions.
1: Okay. Then they must decide if we're telling the truth or if we're a traitor.
0: Okay, I guess I'll go first.
2: Traitor.
0: You ready?
2: Yes, Alan? Traitor.
0: Okay, both of you. I once pranked a friend and had the Secret Service interrogate them for over an hour.
1: What do you think? You think it's true?
3: I think you've done that.
1: You think she did?
0: Do you want to ask me a follow-up?
2: Were they the Secret Service that you were in your house?
0: Yes. They were right. The Secret Service that were... They were at, not. They were outside my home.
1: Wait, I want to ask one. I'm asking a quick follow-up question. I'm breaking the rules.
0: Fine.
1: What's the person's name?
0: My friend is named Mia Baxter. She's now Smale. She's married, but my friend's name is Mia.
1: You took a little while to answer that.
2: I think she's telling the truth. I think she's a faithful.
1: Okay.
0: What do you think?
1: Well, he's such a good faithful.
0: Okay, now do I get to say? Okay. I am a traitor.
1: I knew it.
0: No.
1: She took too long.
0: I know I did. I'm not a good liar.
2: You never did that at all.
0: No, I never did that.
1: Trust me.
0: But I wish I had.
2: Oh yeah, that
0: right?
2: would be good.
0: We should have.
1: Oh, such a good.
0: Okay, idea. Alan, you're up next.
2: In a similar vein, I was once escorted off a plane by the FBI.
0: Okay, I have a follow-up. Why? Why did the FBI take you off?
2: Because I was late for the Kennedy Center honors, and they came and I missed the plane, and so I was at the front of the plane, and as soon as the doors opened, they screamed my name and they grabbed me and took me down an up escalator.
1: Terrible liar. He's not telling the truth.
2: Any other follow-up
0: questions? Why were you at the Kennedy Center honors?
2: Because I was performing for the President of the United States, your dad.
0: Who? What was
2: President
0: that?
2: Clinton.
0: And what was? Who were you supporting? You know how you kind
2: Kander
0: of...
2: Kander and Ebb, who wrote Cabaret, and I was in Cabaret at the time.
0: I think he's telling
1: the
0: truth.
1: He just did it. He answered those very quickly.
0: I think he's telling the truth.
1: He might be a psychopath, though. I'm not sure. Okay, is he telling the truth?
0: Faithful.
1: Okay, you say it then.
0: I think you're... Yeah, you haven't gone with your gut before, but I think you're telling the truth.
2: A faithful.
0: Yes!
1: That's true? That's crazy.
0: Because he wouldn't have been able to say
1: why he
0: was performing.
1: So quickly.
0: Right. Okay, good job. Good job. All right, Benny, let's go.
1: Now, you know I like to travel a lot, and you know I don't like to fly.
0: That's right.
1: Okay, so one time I fell off a boat when I was crossing the Queen Mary, and the Coast Guard literally had to save me. They had to rescue me on one of the little lifeboats, stop the boat, get the little lifeboat, get me back on the boat.
0: You fell off the Queen Mary?
1: I fell off the Queen Mary. Not very high. I just got off the
0: he
1: Queen
0: Mary. He does love the Queen
2: Mary. I love the Queen Mary.
1: I've been on like 10 times.
0: The fact that we all three have been on the Queen Mary
2: falling
0: is unusual.
2: Falling off the Queen Mary.
1: I've been on 10
0: That's
1: times.
0: A high
1: No. Lower deck. Not very high.
2: One of the cheap seats.
1: No, not one of the cheap. I wasn't on like the seventh floor, like that main deck area that you go around.
0: Okay.
1: I was on a lower one.
0: Alan, you get to choose. Is he a faithful or is he a traitor?
2: I think you're a traitor because it wouldn't be the Coast Guard would come and get you.
0: Oh.
2: That's a flaw in the ointment.
1: Who would come and get me?
2: Like, you would put a little... But it wouldn't be the Coast Guard. It would be little lifeboats. And some old lady would be screaming off the...
1: Some old lady? You think an old lady is saving me?
2: No, but old ladies tend to be down there playing chess.
1: There were ladies screaming. I didn't say that there weren't ladies screaming with the Coast Guard.
2: Details emerging. I say you're a traitor.
0: Okay, go ahead, Benny. Tell us.
1: I'm a traitor.
2: Yeah!
0: All right, you guys, The Traitor's New Blood premieres this Thursday on NBC and streams the next day on Peacock. Up next June, Jenna and Zanna break down the top trends in fabulous fashion from Hollywood's Big Mac.

0: Okay, after the award show, we love to talk fashion.
1: And our style stars are sharing some of the best looks of them.
0: That is right. Costume designer and entrepreneur June Ambrose, fashion icon and businesswoman Jenna Lyons, and fresh off a red eye, today's style correspondent Zana Roberts Rossi. Benny, I told you we have like the best in the business. You can tell just by being in their presence, right?
1: Yeah, I know. I'm underdressed.
2: Denim is a classic.
1: Okay.
0: All right, Zana, your best dressed is somebody that Benny knows pretty well.
3: Yeah, I feel no pressure to say this, by the way, by present company, but Selena.
0: Oh my goodness.
3: Can we talk about this Louis Vuitton dress? She shimmied past me last night. Oh my goodness, she took my breath away. I have a little question for you. We want to know how much you know about this dress, though. Okay, so.
0: Go ahead, what do you know? We have to let him answer.
3: I'm going to ask you a question.
1: Okay, ask it.
3: How many beads do you think were in this dress?
1: How many beads?
2: That's so not fair.
1: 50,000.
3: 67,000.
0: What?
3: That's not bad. How long do you think this dress took to make?
1: Too long. A long time.
3: How hot did your wife look?
1: She looked hot. She showed it to me. She always shows me like as they're coming together, and she just looks good in everything. So I never know. I'm always like, oh, this is, and then she just wins best dress and everything. So basically I'm just like, oh yeah, this looks great.
0: She can wear anything. Yeah.
3: And it took 1,700 hours to
4: she
3: make.
4: She looked like a Jean-Paul Gaultier bottle. It's art.
1: I know.
0: Oh, that's really totally. Beautiful. Okay, yeah. You say Zendaya also looked incredible. June and Jenna.
1: Oh, wow.
4: I mean, Prada.
5: It was one of the most beautiful looks I've seen on her. Plus, I have to say, the hair and makeup, this little
4: that's
5: pixie
4: what
5: cut. I think what's nice is the juxtaposition of this incredibly glamorous gown. Of course, there's Law.
0: Law can do that well.
5: And then this little pixie cut, it felt sort of old glamour. I just thought the little tulle edging was so beautiful.
4: She was just dripping in ice, and I just love the sheerness and what the jewels were sitting on. It really made the dress feel ethereal and light, not heavy and bulky. Mm-hmm. It was perfect. And then with the chopped pixie, I agree. I'm ready to cut my hair.
0: Oh. Wow.
4: I'm on Thursday
0: and have Chris McMillan do it if you want live on TV.
4: Say no. Let's do it.
0: Okay.
4: What did I get myself into?
0: Oh, you're in. Best glam, Zana.
3: I absolutely was obsessed with Chase Infinity's glam. So I loved her dress. She had this gorgeous Louis Vuitton copper tones.
5: Beautiful.
3: But the makeup was there to match it. Funny you should say that because very proudly it was a full face of milk makeup.
0: What?
3: Yes, by Amber Druid and her makeup artist. But absolutely loved this look. And she was just like coppery, shimmery, molten goddess.
4: They say milk does the body good.
3: Well, there you go, my friend.
0: Jenna. Y'all confuse me. Jenna, your favorite best guy, Coleman Domingo.
5: I mean, he can do no wrong.
0: He's Benny's friend.
4: Is he like a friend friend?
1: He's a friend friend.
5: Like the best guy.
1: Let me tell you something.
5: Please tell me.
1: Anytime I'm at an award show and he comes up and says something like, I had these shoes on one time, and he was like, oh, those are fierce. I felt the rest of the night, I was like, oh, like basically God told me I looked good today. So like, I mean, look at him. He looks amazing. I mean,
5: every
4: color
5: time.
4: Blocking and the Boucheron jewelry. I mean, he looks like a king.
3: The Boucheron
5: is a king.
3: The second's Boucheron jewelry.
0: Oh, really?
3: Yes, yeah.
1: No.
0: So he borrowed it for
4: he
0: the...
4: Never look misses.
5: Him. Look
4: he never
5: him.
4: Misses. Royalty. Valentino.
3: From the vault.
5: But
3: talk
5: about a stunt. I agree. If he told me I looked good in something, I would take that.
0: If he told me I looked good in anything, that'd be
1: He's
0: it.
1: He's the hottest, most stylish man alive.
5: He really
0: true.
5: Truly is.
0: And so talented. Okay, best dressed duo, Zana.
3: Kerry Russell and Matthew Reese, without doubt. I mean, this dress, she wore Kate. This was one of Kate's first custom dress on a carpet.
5: Oh, she's never done custom for
3: But it was this
4: high
3: neck leather with this crazy plunging back, super sexy. And then Matthew was in Tom Brown. Frank Fleming, their stylist, told me they just wanted to do edgy, New York, cool.
4: I love the three-piece, too. The three-piece really makes it. By the way,
0: he won.
4: She was a wild card.
0: The three-piece made him win twice. You know what I'm saying?
5: No, he's got the trifecta now.
4: Yeah, three times.
5: He's won comedy, drama, and...
0: Isn't that incredible?
5: I know.
0: Jenna, let's talk about best accessories.
5: Okay, we cannot not talk about the night because everyone wanted to take home an award. Yeah. And someone came dressed as one. I'm sorry. I'm
0: she
5: obsessed.
0: Is hilarious.
5: I think she is the best thing since sliced bread. Look at her. It doesn't get any better than
0: you
5: that.
0: You know what I love about it is that these nights can kind of be like take themselves seriously. Yeah. And she just goes for it every single time.
5: She does. And I think like I love how much personality and joie de vivre. Like no one can do what she can do.
4: It's the best way to kick off the award season and semi. Yeah.
0: Everyone
4: right?
0: wants it.
4: Because it's like we're not fully.
1: I love how they asked her and she was like, oh, I just threw this thing on.
0: Yeah, exactly.
3: How did they paint that body and what do her sheets look like this morning?
0: I don't know, but I wanted whatever setting spray she put on.
3: Yes.
0: You guys, thank you so much. We love it when you are here. Coming up next, Latin singing sensation Donna performs one of her newest hits right after this.

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1: We are back now with international pop star, actress, and Latin Grammy nominee Dana. She's making her Today Show debut performing a song from her new EP, Take It Away.

0: You're amazing.
1: Hi. Donna, that was beautiful.
0: I know. You have a new EP.
2: I have a new EP out. It's called Wet Dreams. It's part of a big album called Visions. It's my most personal project yet. I'm so excited. I divided it in three parts.
1: Yes.
2: Because it tells the story about subconscious and dreams. And it is a big vision for me. So I'm so proud.
1: Oh, we're so proud. And you're going on tour so people can come and hang with you.
2: Yes, in November. So I'm going to be here in New York and many cities, Los Angeles. You should come. You're so invited.
0: We're coming.
1: We're coming. I'm flying to Los Angeles to go with Benny.
2: Okay, let's go. Thank you so much for having me in New York. Y feliz 15 de septiembre. Viva México.
1: Yes. Donna, go get her new EP and go see her Bedroom Sessions tour. You can get tickets now. Congratulations.
0: That was amazing.

0: you come back and host again?
1: I want to live here.
0: Okay, you can come in. You guys, come hang with Bing. He has a book event at Butterfield on Madison at noon, right?
1: It's noon right now. I'm literally going to leave here and go right there.
0: Okay, everybody come tomorrow. You guys, Ethan Hawke will be here. We love you, Bing.
2: The word that comes to mind is alive.
3: This is Today.
4: When you walk in here and you see 40 people at 4 a.m. at about a 10, you can't help but feed off that. And you're like, whoa, it's a Studio One ad.
2: People who literally are up all night to bring this show to you. There's not a morning I walk in here that I don't pinch myself and think I get to be here. People that watch the Today Show aren't just watching a show. They're people that are in the family. They're in our family.
4: They're allowing us into their homes every morning.
2: When we go out there and we get to meet people and they say, I love you, you feel like family. I always say, we feel like your family too. That's how we feel.
4: And they're so excited to be there. We get excited. We feed off that energy.
2: They're the reason we get up in the morning. It's the excitement of being part of something that's bigger than you.
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2: It's 8 o'clock on Today. Coming up, the stars are out. A record-setting night at the Emmys filled with big wins.
6: This is all I've ever wanted to do, and this is the only club I've ever wanted to join.
2: And even bigger surprises.
7: Seriously?
2: Chanel is live in Hollywood with an inside look at all the touching moments and powerful tributes. Then, heating up, a mid-September heat wave blanketing much of the country this morning.
8: 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Like, it's ridiculous.
2: Temperatures climbing into the triple digits in some areas. Al's got your full forecast. Then, fashion icon. 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Plus, a look at all the fashions from TV's biggest night. All that plus Benny Blanco live in Studio 1A. So let's be crazy. Oasis back on tour. You're gonna be the one to save me. And Taylor's Mission Possible? Today, Tuesday, September 15th, 2026.
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2: Yeah, the carpet may have been peacock blue this year, and we actually still don't know why. But anyway, the fashions, they were red hot, and Chanel was right there checking out the dazzling looks. Hi, Chanel.
0: Good morning to you. The fashions were hot, but so was the weather. These mini fans were the evening's must-have accessory. We seriously had like four of them yesterday. Sweating aside, the A-list looks from bold colors to artistic touches definitely did not disappoint.
19: I can

0: We are officially on the blue carpet. It's hot, but it's about to get even hotter.
1: From rule-breaking silhouettes to pretty pastels and plenty of golden girls.
2: Everybody wants this.
0: Wow.
1: The biggest stars of the small screen brought the heat to the Emmy carpet.
2: You couldn't tell us it was going to be this hot out.
0: Can you exhale?
3: As soon as I don't have to fit into these suits.
2: What's next for you, my friend?
4: Finding a fan and a bathroom.
1: Hack star Meg Stalter even bringing the coveted statue to life, literally.
2: Where did this idea come from? I mean, I don't know. I just kind of threw it on.
1: Another major trend embellished everything from feathers.
2: We haven't had a spin yet. Hey, yes.
1: To sequins. And of course, fashion it girl Zendaya, dripping in diamonds and pearls, courtesy of Prada. Several stars giving classic black a modern twist.
2: Can we talk about this fantastic outfit?
5: Mine's Kate, which I love. She's like super cool.
6: I mean, it's so big. Even down to the jewels.
5: I know, right?
6: Like, are you kidding me? Right?
1: While red-hot looks matched the temperature outside, including Mariska Hargitay, who twinned with her daughter Amaya. Just the first of 12 looks the Emmy host rocked throughout the night.
2: I feel like I shouldn't look at you and call you a hot rabbi because that would seem disrespectful.
4: No, it's respectful.
1: The men also stepping up the style.
2: Comes time to dress for the Emmys. Is it harder or is it just another Tuesday, Wednesday, Thursday for you?
3: I feel a bit like Liberace. I've got to keep topping myself.
7: So this is Louis Vuitton. I've got to give it back in the morning, but I'm feeling fancy right now.
1: And on one of fashion's biggest nights, the stars of Charlie's Angels paying tribute to a legend of the industry, fashion and costume designer Bob Mackie.
8: It's an end of an era. 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And he knew how to design for women and their bodies.
1: The Sultan of Sequins, best known for dressing superstars like Cher, Carol Burnett, and Diana Ross, passed away Monday at age 87.
9: He was the kindest, most gentle person.
1: The stars primed to celebrate the best of television.
10: A lot of great, really, performances, great shows.
11: I love TV. I love watching it. I love being on it.
12: It's an amazing time for television right now.
1: And ready to kick off their heels.
2: So happy to. Oh, don't even. Wait a minute. You know what?
11: Hold on. Okay.
1: And order up some takeout after the ceremony.
13: I want to order Taco Bell when I get
2: home. Yes.
8: I love In-N-Out Burger. My favorite.
14: My fiance and I have a routine, which is we do the Emmys and we're fancy for a minute. And we get out of here as quick as possible and we put on sweatpants and order a pizza.
2: Did you call me Money Green? I'll take it.
0: What a night. We had so much fun. Everyone looked amazing. Do you want to see some of my personal favorites? Okay, so I loved Selena Gomez in that gold mirror ball gown, custom Louis Vuitton, and Chase Infinity. I also thought she was fantastic in a sculptural mermaid dress. I didn't realize this, but also Louis Vuitton. Wow. And the men, let me tell you something, they did not disappoint. I thought Coleman Domingo, he looked great as usual. And then, of course, the hot rabbi himself, he said I could say that, Adam Brody.
15: Wow.
0: It was magical, if that's fair to say. It really was.
15: I loved Selena too. She was my favorite. And Mariska's many fashion moments, but I loved that red on the red carpet with her little daughter Amaya twinning.
16: So and Chanel's red carpet outfit.
15: Chanel looked beautiful.
17: Yeah.
0: Oh, thank you. It was really fun. It was really hot. I don't know if you guys could tell.
16: Yeah.
0: But everybody was in such a good mood. You know, there's so much content out there these days. And so to be able to come together and celebrate the art of storytelling, I thought it was fantastic.
15: And how about Jean Smart? What a legend.
17: Wow.
15: 5 consecutive Emmy wins for Hacks. I love Hacks.
17: That's a dynasty.
15: Well done.
0: Love it.
17: She's amazing.
0: It was a good night, guys.
16: The Widow's Bay getting its
15: due. Oh, I'm so happy.
16: My gosh.
13: Because they kind of took a shot on that.
15: Yeah. These guys have been telling us we got to watch.
17: Yep. Now it's official.
15: Yep,
17: we have to watch.
16: Absolutely.
17: Okay. We're in.
15: Okay, Chanel, thank you. I know you're going to stick with us. Much more from the Emmys ahead in our fourth hour.
16: And the third hour as well.
15: Oh, great.
16: Yes, there's
15: no sleep.

0: Sorry, we're just vibing for a minute, Benny and I. We're back with Benny Blanco and the Selena Gomez collab. I Can't Get Enough, one of the star couples first before they started dating. Nearly 8 years later, they're just weeks away from their first wedding anniversary. And Benny, a 12-time Grammy-nominated producer, also celebrating today's release of a new book. It's called F Failure, filled with what he's learned about music and relationships, using it to help the rest of us achieve our dreams. Benny, great to see you. Happy Pub Day.
1: How you doing, man?
0: I'm doing great. It's good to see you again. I couldn't help but notice you hear that song and you can't help it, right? Yeah, it's still
1: there.
0: I might just do it for the rest of the interview.
1: You okay with that?
0: Yeah. Vibe the whole way. Let's talk about this book, because I had a chance to sit down with you a couple of weeks ago and just had a great conversation, because it's the lessons are meaningful and powerful, but it's also funny and very readable. What made you want to sit down and write a book about failure?
1: You know, growing up, there weren't many books like this, because if there was a book like this, it was written by someone who was like so old and out of touch that you couldn't even do the things it said. It would be like right now, if I picked one of those books up from the 80s, it would be like, go and fax the nearest record label. Like, and I wanted to make something that felt current and had stories that you could actually relate to, because they are in pop culture, but they're still getting the point across. And, you know, a lot of people are scared to fail. You know, today we're in a time where everything you do is on display. You know, post something, it's like live for everyone. A lot of people are embarrassed to make that first step.
0: Well, that's the thing, too, isn't it? Where everything is so glossy, especially with celebrities. We see you guys on Instagram. The life is perfect. You have all these hits and Grammy nominations. And you're married to Selena Gomez. But one of the points you make in the book is, like, I've gotten there and continue to fail.
1: Of course. I'm failing every day. Like, I'm definitely going to fail on this. I'm going to say something wrong. I'm going to look back at it. But there's... it doesn't matter. Nobody's keeping track of your failures. There's not like a person like sitting there being like, and if they are, like, get them out of your life immediately. Like, nobody's sitting there being like, hey, remember when Michael Jordan missed all those shots? No, they're picturing him with his tongue out dunking from the free throw line.
0: So let's be specific. Some of the failures you've experienced that you think are worth sharing with people so they understand.
1: I mean, I'm failing constantly, and failing doesn't have to be this huge thing. Sometimes it could be like, oh, I forgot to call my mom and wish her a happy Mother's Day. But sometimes it's like, man, I wrote this song and I can't get it across the finish line. Like, nobody wants to put this out. And sometimes I've had songs where I wrote them and they did not come out until 8 years later and then become number one songs.
0: So you talk about the fear of failure and, as you say, taking that leap. What should people know? There's a challenge in front of them or something they're worried about if they don't do well, what it's going to mean to them. Why should they make that leap?
1: I feel like it's like this. OK, when I was a kid, I wanted to be the biggest rapper in the world. OK, obviously, I didn't become the biggest rapper in the world, but I landed somewhere pretty cool. So I feel like you need to figure out what you want to do. If you're watching right now, just write down like three or four things on a piece of paper, pick them out, and then just do one thing to inch it forward a little bit, because you might not end up exactly where you want. Like, if you're 5'6", you're not going to be on the Knicks, but maybe you are, but most likely you're not. But maybe if you keep working towards that, you might be a part of the organization. Maybe you'll be a sports broadcaster. Right. And I think it's just like pushing yourself and getting that momentum just going, because once the train's going, you can't be left back. You got to get on the train.
0: Right. We talked in our conversation the other day about persistence too, about just staying with it, because if you're that person over time, people are going to fall away around you and you'll be the one there.
1: Of course. I mean, the coolest thing happened to me the other day. I mean, I'm still talking about it everywhere I go. LeBron James posted one of my quotes. Okay.
0: Yes.
1: So he posted this quote, and the quote was essentially, you know, I can't remember any of my, oh my God, it's already on the
0: there
1: thing.
0: It is.
1: Great. You guys are amazing. But basically the quote was along the lines of like, if you quit, it's the only way you're going to fail. Like, and if you do quit, you're going to give somebody else a chance to come up and fill that spot. So it's just like, you have to just keep on what you're doing, even when it feels like there's no end in sight, there will be. Because if you keep pushing at it, you're going to get somewhere. I don't know if it's exactly where you want to be, but it will be somewhere better than where you are right now.
0: And maybe where you should be.
1: Of course.
0: That place. There are so many great tips in this book. There's one I'll paraphrase, which is don't be a jerk. You use a different term there.
1: I do.
0: And you talk about that in business, but in life, including with how you won over Selena.
1: Of course. Of course. There they are right there.
0: Number five.
1: I mean, look. Oh, yeah. For men, any man listening to this right now, like, just be quiet. Listen to your partner. You don't have to fix every situation instantly. Most men think that, like, if someone says, oh, I don't like, well, why don't you do it like this? And it's like, sometimes it's not about that. Sometimes it's about just, like, letting someone get through what they have to get out and vent a little bit and you being there to listen. And then maybe you guys can work it out together. You know what I mean?
0: Relationship advice, too. Amazing.
1: I know. I can't believe
0: you
1: it.
0: You do it all,
1: from
0: man.
1: This dumb guy.
0: I want to talk about your new Spanish language album, Hermoso.
1: Okay.
0: What prompted that very specific kind of album for you?
1: I was just, you know, growing up, I was just listening to so much music and, you know, getting into cars with my friends and their parents. Like, it was just like what was on. And I got like the reggaeton beat was so infectious. I mean, I put it in so many of my songs. It's in my own first single, East Side. And it's just like, it's always been, a type of music that just moves me because there's, such emotion, but still you're like dancing. You're like, am I sad? Am I happy? What's going on? I feel euphoric at the same time. And I was very fortunate enough to have, you know, over the last 5 or 6 years, be able to make some

0: and exciting, because when you get complacent is when you get bored and you stop pushing yourself to a new area.
1: Always doing great stuff. And by the way, you noticed backstage that Selena got the best dress last night from everybody. Our table.
0: From my table as well. She got best.
1: See?
0: She got best dress.
1: There you go.
0: She gets best dress every night.
1: I was going to say.
0: No, it's so funny. They were like, do you ever see the looks as they're going? And I'm like, yeah, of course I do. But I just think she looks good in everything. Right. So it's like, I'm like, you pick that one.
1: Smart man. Benny, thanks so much. The book is great. It is out today. It's called F Failure. And stick around, because Benny will be back to co-host The Fourth Hour with Jenna. Benny, thanks, man. Great to see you.
0: You can do anything you want, guys. Just do it. I don't even know what camera to look at. Start today.
1: Look at all of them. Thanks, Benny. Savannah?
2: We are in love with you, Benny. You are the best. Can we do this segment? Yes, we can.
0: Yes.
2: Yes,
0: we can. Do I go this way?
2: We're gonna do it. Yeah. Hi. Just ahead, Chassis Post helping us to step into fall with some of the season's hottest styles, starting at just $36. But first, this is Today on NBC. We love you, Benny.

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1: Good morning. And this is so exciting because we are getting an exclusive 25% off on select styles with code today.
0: Okay.
1: Including one of the biggest trends for both men and women.
0: All right.
1: Loafers.
0: Okay. And this is all DSW.
1: Yes.
0: Okay.
1: Don't you love a loafer? I mean, preppy, cool, collegiate. Chic. And here we have a great faux suede pair. And this is from Crown Vintage. And I just love how they give a little polish to anything
0: yeah,
1: you pair it with. You
0: can
1: wear these
0: soft
1: all year long. And I mean, they look so cute with everything from, you know, your whole closet, from jeans to, you know, a dress, a skirt.
0: Yeah.
1: And with our exclusive code, we're getting these for under $40.
0: I like a little sock with the loafer,
1: me too. Isn't that cute?
0: Cute
1: with a little skirt. And also for men, these are from Steve Madden. And I've got to say, these have that same classic loafer DNA, but they're a little more modern, rounded toe. And feel this cushion.
0: Oh, yeah,
1: oh,
0: nice.
1: My
0: very
1: gosh.
0: Oh, yeah.
1: Right? Also 25% off. They dress up a jean and also, I mean, dress down a bit of suit. So loving these as well.
0: Okay.
1: Now, Savannah, we saw a little suede over here, but
0: yes,
1: suede is having a real moment
0: in
1: accessories, shoes, and especially sneakers. I mean, how incredible are these Adidas
0: these are
1: suede
0: classics.
1: Sneakers? Total classics. And you know that soccer style is major. So if you've been waiting to get in on it, now's the time. Under $50.
0: Wow.
1: And so many fun fall colors.
0: I love these.
1: I mean,

0: Classic.
1: Ones.
0: Yeah, classic triple stripe. They're Adidas. So under $50. So scan the QR code for all the colors. Speaking of suede, I mean, just feel this supple, real suede little. That is so cute,
1: so
0: right?
1: Cute.
0: The little mini
1: little
0: hobo tote,
1: yes.
0: And that slouchy silhouette we're seeing everywhere.
1: Got a little magnet.
0: Yeah,
1: closure.
0: This is from Lucky Brand, and you can fit a lot in here.
1: Yeah.
0: You'll see our little staffers modeled this for us, and it's a really easy way
1: got
0: to elevate.
1: Got pockets for organization.
0: So many pockets. So I love this little bag. And then moving on to leaning into 70s style. Mm-hmm. I mean, I got the memo today.
1: Yes.
0: We have two iconic brands that we're featuring today. One, Dr. Scholl's.
1: Oh, yeah.
0: Okay. They know a thing or two about comfort. And I got to tell you, I've been wearing these clogs all week. I'm wearing them today.
1: Can you walk around in them?
0: Oh, I sure can. I will tell you why. This is called the Classic Joy Clog, and it's a joy for your feet because they have a feel-good cushion here.
1: Okay.
0: That feels like you're walking on air. Plus, I think these are so stylish with the micro suede, and I love the great little details
1: yeah.
0: here, and I love a platform.
1: And cute with a wide leg jean.
0: So
1: a
0: cute
1: good
0: with
1: look.
0: A wide leg jean.
1: Platforms and can give you the lift without being so uncomfy,
0: exactly.
1: too.
0: Exactly. And last but not least, we're leaning into the Western side of the 70s with Fry and Co.
1: Oh.
0: And I've got to say, this is such an iconic boot. It's the same silhouette as the Fry boot, and Fry and Co. has over 5,000% searches this year over last year. They are really trending.
1: Wow.
0: Yep. So this is the boot of the season. And I mean, how great are these? I had so much fun styling these. I styled them four different ways, as you might see in our photos here.
1: Hint, hint.
0: And like, you can wear
1: oh,
0: them
1: cute.
0: With everything, right? From a dress to jeans and more. And what I love about them too is they have standard sizes, also wide calf sizes. And I mean, who didn't love this chunky heel?
1: I feel like you could be in the Taylor Sheridan universe wearing these boots,
0: we
1: don't
0: could
1: you?
0: Be.
1: Yes.
0: Yes.
1: We're,
0: definitely.
1: It's Yellowstone chic.
0: Yellowstone chic. And you can check these out. At least one of the colors is
1: yes.
0: under $100.
1: Okay.
0: So this is the boot for this season.
1: Thank you, Chassie. If you want to shop these styles from DSW, scan our QR code or go to today.com/shop. This is just the beginning. So you know, Today does make a commission from purchases made through our links and our QR codes. And the code will give you what? 25% off select
0: yes,
1: styles?
0: Yes, 25% off.
1: How about that? Willie.
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3: Sorry, we're talking food. We got the cheese gal, Courtney LaCourte. The cheese gal herself with tasty
2: Hi.
3: Dishes for your next get together. Of course, bringing the Nashville hot as well. But first, this is Today on NBC. I think.

0: Welcome back. This morning on Today Food, we're digging into an Italian twist on nachos and a hot honey chicken dish to add to your weeknight rotation. 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Known for her bougie couch snacks, I love that term, Courtney's serving up her favorite entertaining hacks and recipes in her debut cookbook, Oversharing. Courtney, good morning. Great to see you.
1: It's so good to be here with you. Thank you for having me.
0: We like a little Nashville in the house.
1: Listen, we gotta bring in some hot honey-inspired chicken milanese.
0: Oh, my gosh.
1: Couch snack.
0: So I love a nacho, but this looks like kind of an elevated nacho to
1: me. I was going
0: to
1: say, this is kind of what I'm known for, really.
0: Yes.
1: I love a snack.
0: Yes.
1: I love to be on the couch while I'm eating a snack. So, yeah, this is my take on like a cheese board on a nacho. It's a grown-up nacho.
0: I love it. All right, how do we put it together?
1: Okay, can't wait to show you. So we are starting with flatbread crackers, which I feel like, again, we've already matured.
0: Sure.
1: We moved up from the chips. Okay, flatbread crackers. Actually, you want to help me
0: a little bit? I would love to, yeah.
1: We're going to put on some cheese. They don't call me cheese gal for nothing. We're going to pile this on. I've got some nice, melty,
0: Just combine them a little bit.
1: Okay. Melty, salty, perfect. I mean, does that not look fabulous?
0: So, and is this parm
1: that I'm doing here? We're doing parm, so it's going to add that nice salt. This is moth, so it's going to melt. We're going to add a little bit of cured meat. So I've got some sopressata. We've got some capicolo. I mean,
0: We're getting fancy here. This is a cheese board on a nacho. This is.
1: Okay? And you know what I have to say about that? This is Tuesday night's dinner, okay?
0: Yes.
1: We're going to do just a little touch of this, and I think we can pop it in the oven.
0: All right, how long are we putting that in?
1: 8 to 10 minutes, 425. It's going to come out nice and
0: beautiful,
1: bubbly and delicious.
0: Nice and quick, too, 8 to 10.
1: And now we're going to add on, you know, some things that we like to put on our antipasto platters. I've got some gorgeous papadou peppers. We can sprinkle that.
0: Beautiful.
1: You know what, too? If you want to help me with the olives, that would be fabulous.
0: Yeah.
1: Here, we'll give you a spoon.
0: Use a spoon.
1: Do you like olives?
0: I love olives.
1: Okay, that's always a good judge of character.
0: Olives, like when I was younger, I didn't love an olive, and now I do. Maybe it's an acquired taste for some
1: people.
0: Well,
1: I was going to say, how do you feel about dirty martinis? Because that's
0: we all love a dirty martini.
1: A love language.
0: Right?
1: Okay, you can put tomatoes, you can put rosemary, whatever you kind of want to do. I will say, too, I love to kind of dollop some of this seasoned ricotta.
0: Beautiful.
1: Little fluffy clouds.
0: Oh, my gosh.
1: I mean, does this not look stunning?
0: This is not the nachos from your local bar.
1: This is not. No, it's not. And I'm proud of that. And I think, you know, this is part of the brand. If you want to kick it up a notch, put some Calabrian chilies.
0: I'm going to eat one of those, if you don't mind, while you take us through the chicken here.
1: Absolutely. So now we're moving on to the hot honey chicken milanese. This is sort of my take on Nashville hot chicken. When you're feeling weak on a weeknight, you don't have it in you to do much.
0: Yes, always.
1: Here's what we're going to do. We're going to have our beautiful chicken ready to go. It's pounded nice and thin. I'm adding some hot sauce to our Greek yogurt.
0: Is it your favorite hot sauce?
1: Yes. Okay. And actually, I like Cholula. I like, I mean, I'll even use Tabasco. Like, whatever you have in your fridge, I want you to use that, okay? You can season it. A little bit of salt, a little bit of pepper. We're adding flavor at every single thing. You can dredge it. You can get the idea. I got to talk to you about the backbone of this recipe.
0: Okay.
1: It's a butter cracker.
0: Oh,
1: when I was I was developing this recipe out of panko, and you know what? I'm never out of a butter cracker.
0: Oh my god!
1: So I said, you know what? I think we can do something here.
2: Oh, it's
1: and I actually dredge this in here. And it gives it such a nice golden buttery, salty crust.
3: This is the most tender chicken.
2: It is.
1: Yes.
2: Wow.
1: This is what we're going for. That makes me so happy.
0: Beautiful.
1: Okay. So what we do from here? It's so simple. We're just going to
0: drop it in,
1: fry it. Yes.
0: Okay.
1: We are literally doing this. It's not going to take. But 4 minutes aside, and this butter cracker gets golden and gorgeous. I mean, look at this.
0: What I love, too, is these are so quick. You're talking
1: about
0: 8 to 10 minutes,
1: this
0: 4 or 5 minutes. This is great.
1: Yes, and this is in my weeknight chapter, W-E-A-K, by the way.
0: Yes.
1: We're week on a Wednesday, but dinner's got to be on the table.
2: We really.
1: Honey.
0: Yeah.
1: So I'm just plating this with a little bit of arugula. I dressed it with some lemon juice, olive oil, salt, and pepper. And look at this. Hot honey.
0: So the reviews are
1: spicy.
0: In.
1: Spicy.
0: They
1: what do we
0: love
1: think?
0: It. The cookbook is Oversharing.
1: Yes.
0: It's out today. You can find the recipes to please the crowd at today.com/food. Courtney, thanks so much. Congrats on the book. We're back after your local news.
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7: And a touch. touching tribute to an icon. Chanel's live in L.A. with all the highlights. Then later, we're going on the record with Chelsea Fry, hearing all about the return of her Office spinoff series, The Paper. 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Live from Studio 1A in Rockefeller Plaza, this is the third hour of Today. Good morning, everybody. Welcome to the third hour of Today. I'm here with Dylan, our friend Kaylee Hartung.
2: Good morning.
7: Sitting in for Craig as he recovers from the big event that you were at golfing with Willie.
2: I didn't get the day off to recover.
7: Well, he was running.
2: He ran the whole thing. It was Saturday, Sunday, Lindsay. Monday. Yep. They did such an incredible job once again.
7: And you guys ended up being able to golf.
2: We did end up golfing. I had a great round with Willie yesterday.
7: That's terrific.
2: Yeah, we got to play nine holes a little later.
1: Was there bingo?
2: We never ended up having time for bingo because we were, in fact, able to golf.
7: So. There you go. Perfect. Yeah. Well, we've got a great hour lined up for you. So let's start it off with the glitz and glamour out of Hollywood.
1: It was a historic night at the Emmy Awards. The biggest names gathered under one roof, honoring the best of the best in television.
2: And our buddy Chanel was front and center, looking beautiful out there on the carpet. She is live in L.A. with all the highlights. Chanel, what a night.
6: Hi, friends. Good morning. It was so much fun. Just like all of our favorite shows, the Emmy Awards ran the gamut of emotions. There were laughs, touching moments, and of course, so many stars. This unforgettable night had something for everyone.
9: Again.

0: We are officially on the blue carpet. It's hot, but it's about to get even hotter.
1: From rule-breaking silhouettes to pretty pastels and plenty of golden girls.
2: Everybody wants this.
0: Wow.
1: The biggest stars of the small screen brought the heat to the Emmy carpet.
2: Didn't tell us it was going to be this hot out.
0: Can you exhale?
3: As soon as I don't have to fit into these suits.
2: What's next for you, my friend?
4: Finding a fan in a bathroom.
1: Hack star Meg Stalter even bringing the coveted statue to life, literally.
2: Where did this idea come from?
5: I mean, I don't know. I just kind of threw it on.
1: Another major trend embellished everything from feathers.
2: We haven't had a spin yet. Hey, yes.
1: To sequins. And of course, fashion it girl Zendaya dripping in diamonds and pearls, courtesy of Prada. Several stars giving classic black a modern twist.
2: Can we talk about this fantastic outfit?
6: Mine's Kate, which I love. She's like super cool.
7: I mean, it's so big. Even down to the jewels.
6: I know, right?
7: Like, are you kidding me?
1: While red hot looks matched the temperature outside, including Mariska Hargitay, who twinned with her daughter Amaya. Just the first of 12 looks the Emmy host rocked throughout the night.
2: I feel like I shouldn't look at you and call you a hot rabbi because that would seem disrespectful.
4: No, it's respectful.
1: The men also stepping up the style.
2: Comes time to dress for the Emmys. Is it harder or is it just another Tuesday, Wednesday, Thursday for you?
3: I feel a bit like Liberace. I've got to keep topping myself.
8: So this is Louis Vuitton. I've got to give it back in the morning, but I'm feeling fancy right now.
1: And on one of fashion's biggest nights, the stars of Charlie's Angels paying tribute to a legend of the industry, fashion and costume designer Bob Mackie.
9: It's an end of an era, Hollywood glamour at its best. And he knew how to design for women and their bodies.
1: The Sultan of Sequins, best known for dressing superstars like Cher, Carol Burnett, and Diana Ross, passed away Monday at age 87.
10: He was the kindest, most gentle person.
1: The stars primed to celebrate the best of television.
11: A lot of great, really, performances. Great shows.
12: I love TV. I love watching it. I love being on it.
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1: And ready to kick off their heels.
2: I'm so happy to... Oh, don't even. Wait a minute. You know what?
12: Hold on. Okay.
1: And order up some takeout after the ceremony.
14: I want to order Taco Bell when I get
2: it. Yes.
9: I love In-N-Out Burger. My favorite.
15: My fiance and I have a routine, which is we do the Emmys and we're fancy for a minute and we get out of here as quick as possible and we put on sweatpants and order a pizza.
2: Did you call me Money Green? I'll take it.
0: What a night. We had so much fun. Everyone looked amazing. Guys, can I tell you my takeaway? You know, I always have like deep thoughts.
16: Of course you do.
2: No.
16: Come on.
0: Okay. It wouldn't be a hit without my deep thoughts. But no, really, here's the thing. Over the last, maybe 72 hours, I have consumed more television than I ever have in my life, from all sorts of streaming platforms, the networks, everything, right? And my takeaway is, you know, I'm about to mess this up, Al, so don't show Al's face while I say this. Okay, but here's what I truly think. I think that storytelling is alive and well. And it doesn't matter whether you get your, you know, you watch it on your phone or if it's streaming or if you're watching us, wherever it is, whether we want to laugh or cry or be, I don't know, a murder mystery, but whatever it is, we check all the boxes. Like there really is something for everyone. And so yesterday when I was there and we're all in these fancy dresses, I literally had a moment where I was like, you know what? This is good. Like this is real life. It's not, you know what I mean? It's not AI. It's not, you know, it's just real talent. And it was put on full display yesterday.
16: Yeah.
0: Yes. And truly creative. I mean, think about like Hacks and Widow's Bay and The Pit, where we're honoring the nurses and doctors in the ER. I mean, it felt, I don't know, it felt magical.
2: Yeah.
16: Well, you listen, when you know, I was younger, you'd watch the Emmys, and especially like in the comedy category, it was basically a four-camera sitcom in front of a live audience. The idea of comedy now has really expanded. Whether it's The Bear or it's Widow's
2: that
16: Bay.
2: That was a stretch.
16: I know, but you know, but that's the and you hit the nail right on the head there, Chanel.
2: Well,
16: and by the way, you did look fantastic last night.
17: 100%.
2: Thank you. Money Green.
16: Money Green. was your new nickname.
0: Mud and Green.
16: Mud and Green. Mud and Green Green. All right. We like it. All right.
17: Get some sleep.
0: All right. That's it. I'll see you guys back in New York.
16: Okay. Yeah, she's looking a little like money now. She's a little wrinkled.
17: What?
16: Just joking.
17: Come on.
16: Just
17: she looks amazing.
0: I'll hit them for you, Chanel.
17: Yeah, exactly. We're here for it. Oh my gosh. Okay, now to a story-making headline across the pond. A big change for Prince Harry and Meghan Markle.
16: That's right. Just days after they arrived back in the UK, the couple's kids are already changing schools, apparently because of security concerns. Our Danielle Hamadjian is live at Buckingham Palace for us. So, Danielle, what's the deal? Did they just discover that maybe
0: there's traffic?
16: There's traffic going to school?
18: Good question, and good morning, guys. It really doesn't take much for Harry and Meghan to make headlines, does it? But this one does come as a little bit of a surprise. Their spokesperson said that they were thrilled, they were delighted with the school they initially chose for their children, but then, of course, came the first day of school and having to sit in traffic.
19: Come on, you.
20: This morning, Harry and Meghan's new life in the UK off to a bumpy start. A spokesperson for the couple now confirms to NBC News their children, 7-year-old Archie and 5-year-old Lilibet, are changing schools after just 2 days due to security concerns, saying that the decision was taken following a discussion with the family's security team about the practicalities of their current arrangements.
21: They realized it was going to be quite a challenging journey for them, and they risked sitting in traffic where they were potentially exposed to greater threat.
20: The family is believed to be living in the Cotswolds. Think rolling hills, honey-colored stone villages, and narrow country roads.
19: Good.
20: Earlier this week, Meghan sharing on Instagram intimate moments of their family's new life. But that glimpse into their personal life also revealing possible clues into their whereabouts, despite repeated pleas for privacy.
21: We haven't seen the children's faces, but we're seeing a lot more about what life looks like for them behind the scenes.
20: Security has been top of mind for Harry since the couple stepped down as working royals back in 2020. He's previously tried and failed to get taxpayer-funded security while visiting the UK, but security officials are reviewing his long-running request now that the Sussex family are full-time residents in Britain. The palace also issuing a reminder last week. Harry and Meghan are not working royals, and their charitable work is a personal matter. Harry remains fifth in line to the throne, telling BBC last year,
22: "I am who I am. I am part of what I'm part of, and I can never escape that."
20: Now, news of the school swap comes as Prince Harry celebrates his 42nd birthday. This morning, Meghan marking the occasion online.
18: Now, for those not familiar with the Cotswolds, a lot of them country roads only have one lane. And so in their case, they risk being separated from their bodyguards following in a car behind them. But guys, lots of questions being asked today about the security team, the work that they did, presumably in August when everybody was on holiday. Did they not see this coming? Did they not anticipate there would be traffic once the school year started?
16: Well,
18: guys, back to you.
16: Good points, Danielle. Thank you so much. I think just give him the protection.
0: I know. And just call it, like, clearly he's a famous member of a very famous family.
16: That's right.
0: Just
16: whether
0: he's
16: working or not, just give him the protection.
0: Yeah.
16: Good grief.
0: That's what Al Roker has to say about that.
16: I think we all say that.
0: Yeah. True. All right. Still to come, how to disaster-proof your home, the changes that could save you money and stress. Then later, the paper star Chelsea Fry is going to join us live. There she is. We can't wait to hear all about season 2. We'll

0: know the old saying, hope for the best, prepare for the worst. You invented that saying, right?
1: Yeah, I sure did.
0: That's exactly what we're doing on this morning's Consumer Confidential. A recent survey found that 23% of homes face a severe or extreme risk from wind, flood, or wildfire. So NBC's chief business correspondent, Christine Romans, is here to help us disaster-proof our homes. Christine, good morning.
2: Good morning.
0: What are some of the little things, first and foremost, we should be doing to protect ourselves?
2: Yeah, the low-dollar things, maintenance. The M in maintenance stands for money, I always say. And you want to make sure that you're maintaining your gutters and your drains, all the kinds of things that are draining water from your house. So make sure you do that. Downspouts, very important to keep those clear. Seal gaps. You can use silicone caulk and seal gaps in your house. That prevents wind from getting in and blowing off part of your roof or getting water in there. Check your sump pump. This is something our friend Craig Melvin just had to deal with, a lot of water in the Northeast recently. Mm-hmm. Make sure your sump pump is working. Check it every year. And if it's more than 10 years old, check it even more frequently than that. Make sure you can hear that it's working. And
1: you also need to make sure you've got a battery backup on.
2: That's exactly right. Don't just think you put that in a few years ago, you can just sit back and forget about it. You want to make sure it's working. And consider weather stripping. This is really important as well. I really also think everyone needs to make sure your trees are trimmed. I have a tree trimmer I see as much as my dentist because I live in one of those neighborhoods with a lot of big old trees. Sure. That's important. Keep the yard clean, especially combustible material, about 5 feet away from your house. So if you're in a fire zone, 5 feet all around your house, you have to keep the trees trimmed, make sure there's nothing there that can burn. And then also, I think it's important to have an emergency kit, a few gallons of water, maybe some emergency supplies in your house and in the trunk of your car, just in case bad weather or some disaster rolls through there and you need to deal with an emergency right away.
1: Yeah, kind of keep your important documents in a kind of a go bag.
2: Yeah, so you take those absolutely.
1: Well. You know, now with climate change, we're seeing more and more severe weather hitting people and they may not have the right insurance. What do you need to know about insurance?
2: So you need to know what your coverage is. Yeah. Is your coverage replacement cost or actual cash value? There's a big difference. Replacement cost means if your dining room table got killed, you're going to get a new dining room table. Actual cash value means if your dining room table is 6 or 7 years old, you're going to get much less for that. Consider flood insurance. Most people don't have flood insurance, but 99% of counties have had flooding over the past few years. The National Flood Insurance Program is a FEMA-run organization there that provides flood insurance. You might need riders for high-value things that you have in your house. And just check your deductibles. Like, if there's a disaster, what are you going to have to pay? Those are the most important things to know your insurance. I try to check mine every year because there always are surprises there.
3: So insurance is one thing, but what other steps can you take to protect yourself if something bad happens?
2: So you want to inventory your house. This is what I do with the kids, right? They take the phone and they're going room by room and talking about this. This is an antique or this is new. I also like to make sure if I buy something new, like a new couch, I take a picture of, especially high value items, take a picture of the receipt and keep it in a file on your phone. You don't even have to have it in a fireproof box, Al, if you just keep it in a file someplace so you know what you've paid for them. If you have a disaster. File a claim immediately, document the damage. If you are denied appeal, we know the Wall Street Journal did an analysis. The five big insurance companies denied about half claims, did not pay out claims last year. So this is a big thing. If you're denied, go back and appeal. If that is denied, then go to your state insurance state insurance people and make sure that the state, you let them know, the regulator, that you've been denied and make a claim that way too. Mm.
1: Very
0: helpful.
1: Advice.
0: Christine, thank you so much.
1: Yeah. All right. Well, coming up, we're going to catch up with the paper star, Chelsea Fry. She's talking all about season 2, breaking character, and believe it or not, her time right here at 30 Rock. Then later, our friend Dave Karger's here. He's got a great new book. It's where some of Hollywood's biggest stars open up about their favorite movie classics. Third hour.

0: morning, we are catching up with one of the stars of the Office spinoff series, The Paper. The Dunder Mifflin documentary crew is setting their sights on a new subject, the staff of a struggling Midwestern newspaper called the Toledo Truth Teller.
1: Chelsea Fry plays journalist Mare. In season two, she's navigating a new relationship with her boss, Ned.
2: And they're both having a tough time trying to keep it a secret.
3: So just so repeat what you've just been told.
4: All right. So if Farina Gaboinga wins, you drag this right to here.
5: Uh-oh. It looks like we just dragged the entire newspaper into the trash.
3: You know, I think maybe I need to stay.
6: No, no, no, no. Your doctor will be so disappointed if you miss your appointment.
4: Wait, you know his doctor?
3: Yes. She's got the same pre-existing genetic condition that I have, so.
4: Wow. You guys related?
3: No. I checked.
0: I just love the awkwardness. It's so great.
7: It is. It was awkward.
2: Which is the comedy of the voice. And so, Chelsea, this character is great because you've got a great backstory, you know, veteran and all these different things. And now you're a journalist. But how as you go forward, do you have some input as to where Mare is going?
5: Yeah, I mean, that's one of the greatest parts of the show is Greg Daniels and Michael Coman, who created it, are so collaborative. And they always kind of want to hear how we're feeling. And especially in, you know, Donal and I, Ned and Mare's relationship, we get to have a lot of really fun conversations about, you know, what we think it would be like to get into a relationship at work, how we would treat it and what we think is appropriate. So it's always it's fun.
0: It seems so fun. Of course, we're just watching the end result. But when you're filming, is it hard to kind of keep it together?
5: It's a nightmare. I am like by far the worst on set. I break all the time.
0: Does that annoy people or does everybody else
5: break nice.
0: Along
5: look, they're
0: you?
5: Nice to me, but I think it's probably annoying. At one point, I literally had to tell during a scene I was filming with Donal, I had to tell our cameraman crew, Phil, I was like, you cannot cut to me with the camera because I'm just going to keep ruining this take and it's so funny and I don't want to ruin it.
1: Just don't.
5: Yeah, just please.
0: I love it.
1: Well, we owe you a welcome back to 30 Rock.
5: Please.
1: You and I have this in common. We were both interns.
5: No way.
1: Yes.
5: Where were you?
1: I was with News Partnerships.
5: Yeah. Oh my God. Fun.
1: I know, but you had a couple of them.
5: I did.
1: And your interview to get your first internship sounds like it was more interesting than mine because somebody was there to help you get the job.
5: Yeah, I interned at Late Night with Seth Meyers in the music department when Fred Armisen was in charge of the band. And he was, first of all, the best person to work for ever. Almost annoying because he wouldn't let me ever get him coffee or anything. I'd be like, please let me do something. Yeah. I have nothing to do. And then I got an interview to be an intern at SNL. And he found out I got that interview and showed up in the middle of my interview.
2: That's so cool.
5: And was like, you need to hire Chelsea Fry. She's good at getting coffee. And I got the job on the spot. It was like one of the most, I was like tearing up as I was getting it. It was crazy. Great. So sweet.
2: Continuing the 6 degrees of NBC and the Today Show, you also went to college with one of our producers, Phoebe Kern.
5: I sure did. Where is she? She's hiding.
2: There she is. She's right behind. There you go. You guys, and you were in the same apartment building?
5: Look at her. Oh, so cute.
0: That's so sweet.
5: Yeah, no, and we never drank. We were very good.
1: Well behaved.
5: No, she was, yeah, no, I've never seen her drunk ever in my life.
1: You hung out a lot in the library?
5: Yeah.
2: Yes. A lot of study hall.
5: A lot of studying.
2: So those were probably some iconic moments, but one that has just gone viral, and I thought this took a lot of bravery because it could have gone either way, giving the speech at your sister's wedding.
5: Oh, gosh.
2: It's a memorable speech bordering on roast. Let's take a quick look.
8: Oh, no. Best friend and sister both feel incredibly inadequate. She is my everything. She's also a...
2: Wow.
5: I was like, are you guys going
1: to
5: bleep that out? There's a lot of...
1: There's a lot of swear words.
2: Wow. The mind boggles.
5: You can fill it in. Fill in the blank.
2: So you're engaged now. Is your sister going to return the favor?
5: You know, it's so funny. She just gave me a little little preview of her toast.
0: Oh.
5: She'd asked me to roast her, first of all.
2: Okay.
5: I tell people, I'm like, I didn't just do that. She was like, I want to roast.
1: Helpful to know.
5: And then she showed me a little preview of hers recently, and I was like, this isn't funny. This is just mean.
0: There is a big difference.
5: Yeah, I was like, look, I think we could, you know, figure this out
1: a little bit.
5: Yeah. Yeah, it's just a little bit.
2: What did your dad think of this? Because your dad's here.
5: My dad is here somewhere. He's going to be so embarrassed if you show him.
7: I want you to know I'm innocent of everything. Totally.
5: I can't believe my dad is on television.
2: That's
5: this would
2: right.
5: be the best
2: and
5: thing
2: he brought his own microphone.
1: I don't know how
5: did somebody give him that, or did he just find that?
2: He can drop the mic now.
1: I love it.
5: He can drop the mic. Wow. Stop. Oh, no. Don't stop. Stop. That's it. Okay.
1: Yeah.
5: I'm sorry. My entire family's here.
1: We love that around here.
5: I know.
1: We know you have to break the fourth wall a lot. So
5: I do.
1: So we were thinking maybe you could read us out and do this tease for us.
5: Okay. I'll try.
1: Okay.
5: Let's see.
1: It's all in prompter, so you don't have to memorize anything.
5: Well, good. Okay. Great. Here I go.
2: Yes.
1: Go for it.
5: Chelsea. Thanks so much.
2: Okay, that wasn't supposed to be your line. I'm sorry. They didn't take that out.
5: I just read what's on the screen.
2: I'm sorry.
5: No, it's okay. It's good. The Paper Season 2 is out now on Peacock. Coming up, some of Hollywood's biggest stars reveal the classic movies that shaped their careers. And then later, beauty hacks to take a little stress out of your busy mornings. We'll be right back.
1: Excellent job.

0: We're back now with an inside look at a new book that asks a simple but meaningful question. What movie has meant the most to you? Turner Classic Movies host Dave Karger asked some of Hollywood's biggest stars to learn which films have helped inspire extraordinary careers. He compiled those interviews into a brand new book. It's called 50 Movie Nights, Contemporary Stars on Their Favorite Classic Films. Dave, good morning.
1: Good morning to all of you. It's great to see you all.
0: I love that now we have all of these Hollywood stars documented in this book of yours. I mean, you've interviewed some of the most notable stars in Hollywood, including Bob Mackie, who I know just passed away yesterday and was a dear friend of yours.
1: He was a great friend. I feel so lucky that I got to know him well over the last 5 years. He was a big supporter of TCM. We lived in the same town in California. So I got to interview him several times on the channel and also for this book. And he talked about his love of Judy Garland and seeing the movie Meet Me in St. Louis when he was five, when it came out in 1944. And he was just the loveliest guy. And for how big and wild his costume designs were, he was such a sweet and unassuming and modest guy. So I'm going to miss him a lot. But I'm so happy that he's in this book, and I'm going to keep his legacy alive in every way I can.
0: Amazing.
2: Meet Me in St. Louis is my favorite classic movie as well.
1: Oh, great.
2: I also saw it when I was five, not the same year that it came out. But now, some of the other stars that Bob inspired, Carol Burnett, Lucy Arnaz, Tom Ford, they're all featured in your book, too.
1: Yeah.
2: But you also include, I mean, this range of Hollywood veterans. You got everybody. Paul Rudd, Kevin Bacon, Sarah Jessica Parker, Don Cheadle. That's just to name a few. What inspired you to track all of these A-listers down?
1: I've been doing this now 30 years as a journalist and now a host on TCM. This was an excuse for me to text and email all my favorite people and say, hey, I know you love old movies. Would you talk to me for an hour about a movie that you really love? And to have John Hamm and Bryan Cranston and Sarah Jessica Parker and all these great people who I love so much say yes, it just meant the world to me that they were willing to be included. And at TCM, our slogan is where then meets now. We're trying to connect classic movies with today, and this is just another way to do it.
3: I got to tell you, the book looks beautiful. It's so well written. The layout of it is just amazing. And what is even more amazing to me, you've got all these stars. You interview them in 7 months, which is pretty incredible.
1: It was a lot of work in a short amount of time, but it really was fun. I mean, to actually catch up with all of these people and hear about their passion for a movie. And I found that I was learning just as much about the celebrities as I was about the movies that they were talking about.
3: Well, to that point, were there any picks from film stars that surprised you?
1: Yeah, Scarlett Johansson, to have her pick Easter Parade. I didn't think she was such a classic movie musical fan, and she loves Judy Garland, and she had specific scenes that she wanted to talk about. Laura Linney, who's such a powerhouse actress, she picked Slapshot, the Paul Newman ice hockey movie, which was also a great surprise. And then Sterling K. Brown, a favorite of all of ours, he chose a movie that is a little bit more recent. He chose Out of Sight with George Clooney and Jennifer Lopez. Mm-hmm. And everyone knows the two of them, but not everyone knows that movie, directed by Steven Soderbergh from the late 90s, a fantastic movie that I would encourage anyone to check out.
0: Was there a common theme or thread that you noticed with the movies that they were picking?
1: Do you know what? There was, and I didn't really realize this till the end. It's every genre. It's comedy, it's drama, it's musical, it's Western, horror, but they're all at their core human stories. There's no superheroes, there's no aliens. It's all movies about people and real, unique relationships, and I think that's what they responded to.
2: We've got to turn the table on you real quick. What 20th century film helped shape you?
1: Well, in the book, I write about my pick, which is Children of a Lesser God from 1986, with an Oscar-winning performance by Marley Matlin. I saw that movie when I was 14, and it just hit me like a thunderbolt. I absolutely loved it, so I watched that all the time.
0: Very cool.
1: Yeah.
0: Well, this book is so fantastic. It's like a perfect coffee table book.
1: Thank you all so much. I really appreciate it.
0: Thank
1: you. A lot
0: of
1: fun to do.
0: 50 Movie Nights is out today.
2: And coming up, fashion and beauty hacks to help you out on those busy mornings, including your new go-to fall looks. And then later, two quick weeknight meals on Today Food, crispy, creamy, and delicious. We'll be right back.

0: We are back with beauty and fashion hacks that will make our busy mornings a little bit easier. Today, contributor and new beauty senior editor at large, Sarah Eggenberger, is here to share some time-saving multi-purpose products to help us get out the door faster. Amen to that. Sarah, good morning. We are getting into sweater weather. I feel like this just might be the most perfect transitional jacket.
1: It is, because you need a jacket that's a little bit heavier, but not too heavy, mm-hmm. but a little bit thicker than like a sweatshirt.
2: Right.
1: So this is Quince's cord jacket, and the cord jacket's based upon like the utility side to it. So you have these great front pockets, also a chest pocket for men and women. $68, great price point, because oftentimes it's compared to like $100. Mm-hmm. And so you're getting a jacket for under $100, mm-hmm. and it has a nice feel to it. It's 97% cotton, so it has a little bit more stretch to it, mm-hmm. and it has a little bit of spandex too to give that give.
0: I would wear this for every flight.
1: All the time.
0: I love
1: right?
0: it.
1: You can put your pockets, like fill them up with your cell phones, your boarding passes, everything.
0: All the things. And then match them with these.
1: Okay,
0: feel
1: this
0: these, Dylan.
1: So
0: feel these.
1: Fun.
0: You're
1: okay,
0: die.
1: You're never going to know what this is. So it looks like
2: sweatpants?
1: A pair of denim.
0: Oh my gosh.
1: But you nailed it, Roker. It is actually
0: really
1: sweatpants. So Abercrombie took this technology where they were able to spray paint it so it looks like it's denim.
2: Wow. That's
1: but
2: crazy.
1: You have the comfort
0: that's
1: now
0: hilarious.
1: On sweatpants. And even, this is what I love about the Abercrombie version. You actually have pockets
0: actual
1: that work.
0: Because
1: mm-hmm. some of these don't have actual pockets.
2: And
0: oh,
2: pockets.
0: A couple
2: really
0: of brands
2: really
0: have gotten into this game of
1: yeah.
0: doing the jean sweatpants, but you like
1: I'm telling you,
0: love
1: it's
0: it.
1: So comfy.
0: Right.
1: You know, carpooling, you got your,
2: how about
1: got your outfit. This is Rothy's shoes. And I have to tell you how much I love these. If you're seeing them all over
0: ooh,
1: Instagram
0: so
1: right
0: comfy.
1: Now. Because they're so comfortable. This is the women's, and then they have the men's Oxford. This has an extra large toe box, so you actually can have your comfy feet in there. Yeah, I got sizes.
0: A try on right here.
1: I got your size. For you, because I knew what size you were. It also has the comfortable oh, insoles as well. And
0: sticky.
1: Guess what? You can actually take out the insoles and wash these shoes. So they will last you forever
0: that's
1: and
0: incredible.
1: Ever, which is great when
0: I
1: you
0: lost,
1: live in a
0: I
1: city.
0: I lost a few inches.
1: And can you... There she goes. Now you can run
2: yeah.
1: outside.
2: Now you're
0: she's
2: talking.
0: Ready to
1: and
0: go.
1: Then the men's
0: oh, they
1: Oxford.
0: Are super
2: I actually have these.
1: These are so nice because they look like a dress shoe, but they actually are super soft. They're like mm-hmm. a sneaker when you wear them.
2: Yep.
1: So they're wonderful
2: really
1: for men to wear, and
0: these
1: you get great
0: so
1: from
0: comfy.
1: It.
0: So comfy.
1: Yeah, and they also have a discount for us today. It's $28 off $100 or more for the next 2 weeks.
0: That's
1: what's today,
0: a great
1: 20.
0: Deal. Amazing.
1: Okay, why is the beauty? So this is Molly Sim's line. This is a moisturizer, and it has four different weights of molecular structure of the hyaluronic acid.
0: Okay.
1: Which means it's going to really hydrate your skin. It's going to
0: okay.
1: pull moisture from the environment to hydrate your skin. It also is like a primer in it. So it wears really great underneath makeup, but then also like for men, it gives you more of that mattifying finish.
0: Ooh.
1: So it's a great
2: mattify.
1: Moisturizer to
0: yes.
1: add hydration without that like heavy, greasy
0: feel. So it's a two-in-one. You don't have to do a moisturizer
1: completely.
0: And a primer.
1: Yeah, and it has peptides in it, so kind of like a three-in-one.
0: Yeah.
1: Like
0: wow.
1: a serum
0: even
1: in there
0: better.
1: Too.
0: We
1: yeah.
0: love the peptides.
1: Another
0: two-in-one right here. I use this product.
1: Oh,
0: yeah, I do.
1: You know what's happening. So this is Dibs. This is actually their fifth anniversary today. This is their top-selling, best-selling product. If you actually go to Ulta, it has more than 5,000 reviews, 4.7 stars, very high.
2: That's the wrong shade.
0: I give it 5 stars. I give it 5.
1: So it has on one side a blush. So let's go with this color mm-hmm. for you, Dylan. This
0: yes.
1: is a little bit better.
0: A little more
1: let's help you
0: there
1: out.
0: Go.
1: So
0: oh,
1: you have your blush on one side, which actually is a really great color. You don't even have to use a brush if you don't want to. Like I'm sure you've done this like
0: I
1: on the sidelines.
0: Brush, but you know,
1: and then you have your bronzer on the
0: oh,
1: other
0: nice.
1: Side, so then you can take it and you can do your bronzer where you need it, like underneath
0: oh,
1: the cheekbones,
0: so nice.
1: Your forehead. I was using this
0: it
1: product actually
0: so
1: last
0: smooth.
1: Night,
0: mm-hmm.
1: yeah, because it just gives you like a very easy use.
0: Mm-hmm. I also like the brush that comes with it.
1: I do too.
0: The Dibs brushes,
1: everything
0: great.
1: That they make
0: mm-hmm.
1: is fantastic.
2: I use this all the time.
0: Yeah,
1: I know.
0: Do you?
1: This is, I got that recommendation from you, Al, so thank you for that. This is Crown Affair.
0: Lathering up with some mousse.
1: Yeah.
0: Al just likes to moisturize the scalp.
1: Yeah. The whole premise of this line from the owner, Diana Cohen, is that it gives you time back. So this is what a mousse you can put in your hair if you're air drying it.
0: Okay.
1: And so what you just do is you kind of put in like typical mousse. But then if you want to use it as like an air dry, you actually take in your hair, and I actually have a video of it, and
0: ooh,
1: you kind of like curl your hair around. So like yesterday,
0: and
1: I didn't have
0: stay.
1: Time to dry my hair, but I was flying out here.
0: Can you put it on dry hair? I can put it
1: you
0: on dry hair.
1: You can put it on dry hair, but oh, I like it on like
0: dangerous.
1: Kind of like damp mm-hmm. hair is what it's best.
0: Oh, look
1: and
0: at
1: just
0: that.
1: Kind of like curl it into you, like
0: some
1: kind of work it
0: is
1: in.
0: Is that your cabinet?
3: I feel like that's what your cabinets that, look like.
1: That's actually just my office. My bathroom is worse.
0: Yeah,
1: it actually is. But this is really great for styling your hair for an air dry style, and it looks great. It doesn't leave a crunchy film
0: yeah.
1: to it, and it gives you movement.
0: Oh, sometimes if you don't
3: that's
0: blow
3: awesome.
0: Dry with mousse
3: oh,
0: in, it
3: that.
0: Will get crunchy.
1: Yeah, so look at like it just gives you like a weird natural like volume without having to do any work to it, and it's better for your hair that way.
2: Cool.
0: Thank you. Thank you so much.
3: All right, well, now that we helped you out in the morning, we're taking care of dinner, too, with two quick veggie-packed recipes that you'll want to make over and over again. We'll be right back.

0: This morning on Today Food, we've got two great veggie pack recipes you can make on repeat this fall. Tanya Sosinski is a New York Times food and cooking editor and also the author of a very popular plant-forward newsletter, The Veggie. Well, she's curated 101 recipes to please vegetarians and meat eaters alike in her new cookbook, Veg Everything. Tanya, welcome.
1: This cookbook is great.
2: Thank you so much. Yeah. Oh my gosh, thank you.
0: And let's start off. I love a combo of beans and tomatoes.
2: You were saying that you're really excited about this. We're going to do a creamy, spicy tomato, beans, and greens. So we have some sauteed garlic, some onions here, your classic aromatics. And we're going to throw in, we've got beans, we've got some grated cheese.
0: Canned beans, just
2: canned white beans, really whatever you like. We've got some cannellini. Then we've got some tomato paste, but we're going to wait for that. We're going to do the sun-dried tomatoes. Okay. Oh, actually, no. I gave you the wrong order. I'm so sorry. We need to do the tomato before the beans, but we can scoot it over.
1: We'll put that in.
2: Yeah. And we want to just kind of cook that down until it gets dark. Mm-hmm. So we'll just kind of push it around the pan. Don't worry about it too much.
1: Okay.
3: And then magic of TV.
2: Yeah, exactly. Yes. And once that gets dark, then we throw in the beans. We'll throw in the sun-dried tomatoes. Okay. Mm-hmm. We've got some heavy cream. We've got some water. And we're going to do half of the cheese.
1: Okay.
2: So once we get all those in, and then you want to just let it simmer for a few minutes. Mm-hmm.
1: Oh, half the water. Shoot.
2: Oh, no, you're good. No, all the water. No, you're great.
1: Half the cheese. Okay.
2: So once you put in half the cheese, we're going to mix that up. And you want to just cook it down until the flavors emulsify. And what you're kind of going for is a color that is a little bit shy of brick red. You're going for kind of like a dark orange, almost like a spicy pasta a la vodka.
1: Okay. Ooh,
2: and so once this starts cooking, we're going to top it with a salad. We can kind of work this together now.
1: Okay.
2: Thank you, sir. So it's going to end up looking like this. But we've got some panko and some olive oil, lemon zest, lemon juice, and pecorino. So this is the other half of the cheese, right?
1: Okay.
2: So what we're going to do is we're going to take our panko, we're going to put it in with our arugula, and we've got some lemon zest, juice.
1: Oh, the crunch on that is so amazing.
3: Well, what I really throw in there, right?
2: What I love about this recipe, too, is if you take nothing from it, take the salad and use it to top anything you make. Mm-hmm. It can be really quick and... It's a great way to just inject your dish with a little bit of greens. And I think what's really nice, too, is this is such a pantry-forward recipe. The only fresh thing you need is the arugula and the lemon. And I don't count lemon as a vegetable if we're doing... if we're talking about, like, you need one fresh thing, you just need a thing of arugula. So, and you can hit it with some salt and some pepper.
0: This is
1: fantastic.
2: And this is an Alexa Weibel recipe. She's an editor at New York Times Cooking, a vegetarian genius, if I do say so myself.
1: Wow.
2: And then we're going to come over here. We've got some Brussels sprouts and some gnocchi.
1: This is so yummy. Mm-hmm.
2: So this recipe I love because all you have to do is chop one thing, and that's our Brussels sprouts, right? So we're going to trim these, chop them in half. Oh, if I can even get them. And once we chop these in half, right, this is all you're done. That's it. That's all you have to chop.
1: Okay.
2: And if you, you have, again, lemon zest. So
1: doesn't count.
2: That doesn't count. We've got some lemon zest that we have taken the peel off of and kind of done a really rough chop on. And then once you put your Brussels sprouts in the pan, really the only work here is you want to make sure that all of your Brussels sprouts are cut side down because that's how you get a nice...
0: Oh, nice browning.
2: Oh, nice browning. You need some good caramelization.
0: So you
2: that is
0: that.
2: Key.
0: So
2: that is the key to the flavor of both things. So this will cook for a little bit and you'll throw your lemon zest over top. This gets really aromatic. You want to hit it with some salt and some pepper. And then the last thing you have to do...
1: Thank you.
2: ...is crisp your gnocchi, right?
1: Okay.
2: So... This is, I kid you not, 15-minute dish. So we've done the same thing to the gnocchi that we did with the Brussels sprouts. So one side, you got some nice browning here. And then you throw some butter over top.
1: Is that just store-bought gnocchi?
2: This is store-bought gnocchi. So this is, again, another really pantry-friendly recipe where the one fresh thing you need is Brussels sprouts and lemon. And then brown your butter, it's I gotta tell you, I had it for dinner last night. It's delicious. Mm. So you're browning your butter. You're adding a little bit of honey.
3: Mm-hmm. Oh, that's what that sweetness is.
2: And can I tell you, my secret is that I always drizzle over a little bit more honey and a little bit more Parmesan when I'm done. So this will get really nicely browned. Mm-hmm. The butter will start to foam when it gets a little bit hotter. Mm-hmm. You'll hit it with more salt and pepper. Mm-hmm. And then you'll throw in your Brussels sprouts here.
0: And boom.
2: Boom, done. You'll let these kind of just combine. The butter will melt, and then we're going to hit it with our final bit of Parm. Ugh. Parm, pecorino, whatever.
3: Nobody's going to be mad about that.
0: The lemon makes it delicious.
2: The lemon makes it nice and bright. I also like to put a little bit of fresh lemon juice on top of that with the extra honey. Mm. I like a little bit more citrus and a little bit more sweetness, but that is a personal preference.
1: And I feel like the crispy Brussels sprouts gives you that crisp, that you want in a dish like this. Yep.
2: And it's such a, both of these recipes are so kid-friendly. I mean, if you read the comments on New York Times Cooking, there are so many people saying, oh, my five-year-old loved this, my eight-year-old loved this. This is the final boss of getting your kid to like Brussels sprouts, I promise.
0: That will do it. And I know it's a vegetarian recipe, but a little bacon on there.
2: A little, hey, listen, it's veg everything, but you can just veg some things if you want to. That's okay. You can do a little bowl.
0: You do you.
2: You do you. You do you. You could kind of do a taco night style where you have a little bowl on the side and then you can finish it on top.
0: Exactly. Tanya, this is terrific.
4: Delicious.
0: Thanks so much for being
2: here. Thanks for having me, guys.
0: Wonderful. All right. Hey, you can find the recipes on our website, today.com/food, and the book, Veg Everything, is available now. We'll be right back.

0: We hope you come back tomorrow, third hour. Kit Harington is live.
1: And with Chanel and Jenna, Benny Blanco.
2: Awesome. Have a great day, everybody.
1: Goodbye.
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5: 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And you're like, whoa, it's a Studio 1A.
3: People who literally are up all night to bring this show to you. There's not a morning I walk in here that I don't pinch myself and think, I get to be here.

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0: It all starts right now.
2: Hey, everybody. Look who's here.
3: She's here.
2: It is Tuesday, September the 15th. My co-host today is a prolific, thank you.
3: Of course.
2: Songwriter, music producer. He's honestly like kind of a renaissance guy.
3: I'm not anything. I'm just happy to be here.
2: You are a renaissance guy. And one of the things I've learned about you over this day is that you're scared of flying.
3: Yeah.
2: So you got here by plane.
3: No, I got here by boat.

0: It's just empty water. I could go out on day three and four and just take a picture of empty water.
1: So you're not, that doesn't scare you, empty water, but flying on an airplane is terrifying.
0: Yeah, I watch the Titanic every time I cross on it.
1: What?
0: I don't know why.
1: How many times have you done the crossing?
0: Oh, probably 10.
1: Oh my gosh, Benny, you're wild.
0: I know, and I'm not wild. I'm so stupid.
1: Well, one thing that you did, which stupid isn't the word I'd use, bravado.
0: Okay.
1: I heard you were at a bar.
0: Okay.
1: And it was like 2 a.m. or something.
0: Okay.
1: And you said to your buddy, and I want to hear it in your own words, but something like, I want to run a half marathon tomorrow.
0: Yes.
1: What?
0: All right. I always like to just be out of my comfort zone and try something new, try something exciting. First of all, on my thing, I was like, I want to run a marathon tomorrow. But my friends were like, after I said the thing, they were like, you can't run a marathon. They were like, run a half. And I was like, okay, I guess I'll run a half. First of all, and like people online are like, oh, you only ran a half marathon. I ran 14 miles without ever training. I ran in like middle school when you used to have to run a mile. I ran. I have no idea.
1: The whole time?
0: I did. My friend hurt his foot on like mile 10, so we had to walk for like a mile. But honestly, the walking was the hardest part, because once you start like running, you don't stop. And it actually, I don't know, there's something about it. I was very scared.
1: Yeah.
0: I didn't think I'd be able to finish it. But once you're like around people, they're like cheering you on. People are like running by, like giving you shots and giving
1: you. Did you take one?
0: No, but I ate some Sour Patch Kids. Somebody came back and I was like, oh. And then when you finish the race, first of all I care about is the food. When you finish the race, they give you a bag of potato chips first.
1: Oh, really?
0: Yeah, I guess because the salt.
1: Yeah, you need the salt.
0: Yeah. I will say one thing. I didn't find it incredibly hard doing the marathon, but the next day I tried to stand up from my bed and it felt like I was squatting like 800 pounds. It was the most sore I've ever been.
1: Legs sort of like lead?
0: Yeah, like legs and like parts of my body, like here was like, it felt like I was like stabbed or something. It was like, so it was painful for like a week, but that was it.
1: Oh my God. Well, okay. I'm so happy you're here. Do you like live TV?
0: No, what? Do I like it?
1: Yeah.
0: No, I like being here with you, though. Yeah. Like, you're so good at it. You make me, like, rise to the occasion. Like, I see you, and you're, like, chilling. You're, like, walking around. You've done, like, a million segments. you're indestructible. I don't know. I'm just trying to keep up with you.
1: Oh, my God. You're the... Benny Blanco is, like, one of the nicest people ever. And I've said this before, but Hoda and I loved you first.
0: You did.
1: I think she has a book called I Loved You First, and so I just stole the title.
0: Willie really thinks he
1: is
0: knows
1: your best
0: me.
1: Friend.
0: Yeah, he thinks he knows me better. I mean, I might have to have a talk. Is Willie still here? I'm going to talk to him
1: later.
0: We
1: need to let Willie know that we're closer.
0: You were first.
1: And also, he probably didn't wish you a happy 1 year anniversary.
0: He didn't.
1: Happy 1 year anniversary.
0: Thank you. I like you better now.
1: Thank you. What does it feel like? How has this year been?
0: Honestly, it happened so quickly. I was literally just talking to Selena yesterday because we're about to celebrate our 1 year. And I was like, what even happened? It's like done already.
1: Yeah.
0: You know, we are so lucky and fortunate that we're just each other's yin and yang. And like everything is so easy, and she's like my best friend. Like sometimes, like I get home and I feel like we're like gossiping about the same thing. Like it's my best friend that I get to spend the rest of my life with, and I'm pinching myself every day. I'm like, are you sure you picked the right guy?
1: you're kind of a romantic.
0: I am.
1: How are y'all gonna celebrate?
0: I think first of all, I didn't even know this was a thing. Her grandma, her Nana, told me this when we were at the wedding. She was like, you got to save the cake. And I was like, what do you mean save the cake? She was like, you have to save the cake. And I was like, why? She was like, you have to eat it.
1: So you have that little heart. Do you still have the little people on top? No.
0: We have the little people on top. The full cake isn't there because Marty ate part of the cake before we were supposed to do it. So then they had to like put it back together. Because, okay, I will tell you one thing. Both me and Selena are like extroverts on TV, but really like our biggest fear in the world is like someone singing us happy birthday.
1: Yeah.
0: And same goes for like having a cake at the wedding. So she was like, I don't want a big cake. I don't want

0: do a big thing. And I was like, me neither. And so we had this little one in the corner, but I guess Marty thought it was just like a little prop cake, and he just ate it with his hand, and they had to put it back together. But yes, we have like 6 slices left, and I hope you only have to eat it for like the first year. I hope that's the only tradition. I don't want to be eating this thing on year 6.
1: No, it's only the first tradition. You have like a little bite. I think we did that too.
0: You did?
1: You have a little bite, and then you move on.
0: I didn't even like wrap it correctly. It probably is like a furry now. It probably has like freezer. Like I just like was like,
1: That's the way y'all are celebrating. You have a little something else up your quilted sleeve.
0: We wanted to like just be like chill. We've been traveling so much. We've been all over. I haven't been in my own bed in 4 months. Yeah. So it's like we're like chillers.
1: Yes.
0: We want to like chill. I don't know. Maybe we'll watch like our speeches or something. I don't know. Do stuff like that.
1: Be with each other.
0: Easy.
1: Well, last week she posted this picture. Sorry, we have to go here.
0: What pic?
1: Oh, with God. A newborn.
0: Oh, yeah.
1: And do you know what she wrote on it? It got people going, one day, .. So?
0: Yeah. I want it too. I'm doing the same thing. I'm like, really? One day? When?
1: Yeah. Did you write in the caption, like you wrote in the thing, like, let's go?
0: No, she doesn't even answer my DMs. It's crazy. I'll send her like the cutest video and she won't answer it. And I'll just be like, babe, did you see the thing? But she doesn't like look at her. She just, like doesn't even look at that
1: because she's
0: window.
1: Present and she's happy.
0: I know.
1: So good.
0: I know.
1: It's the way to be. But you're, so that's something you're looking forward to.
0: Oh my God.
1: Fatherhood.
0: Yeah. I'm pressing it. I'm full court press over here.
1: I have 3. I'll show you pictures of babies, my babies. They'll either make you really into it or pause you a little. You know what I'm saying?
0: No, you said having kids was your biggest joy.
1: It's the greatest joy.
0: Yeah. You're probably like really the best mother. Oh. You're probably so fun.
1: I'm funny.
0: You're funny.
1: You're funny too. And humor helps. Okay, your book.
0: Yeah.
1: I can't say the title because this is morning television.
0: It's F.
1: F failure.
0: You know what it
1: is. It's so important. I think it's like, I told you this before. I think it's going to make a lot of people really brave.
0: Yeah. I mean, I think we need bravery right now. I think people are so scared to put themselves out there because there's so many things that can go wrong. You know, you got Instagram, you're being judged on so many levels, on Twitter, on Facebook, on probably some 9 million TikTok, new things that I don't even know that kids do. And I think people are scared to take that first step because then you're going to be fully judged. Your peers, everyone is going to make an assumption. And if you fail, it's like some bad thing. For some reason, when we were kids.
1: Yes.
0: Everybody told us that failure is bad.
1: Yeah.
0: And I don't know why that happened. It's like how they said, like, potatoes are unhealthy for you, and now we're finding out they're, like, super healthy for you. Failure is good. You're gonna fail. You're failing every day. I fail all the time. I fail constantly. You fail constantly. You were telling me about your failures when you were a kid.
1: Oh, yeah. Minor in possession of alcohol failure,
0: yeah,
1: man.
0: That's
1: crazy. That's a big failure.
0: Cover of People magazine. Oops, she did it again.
1: Yeah, right?
0: Let's go.
1: F failure. Benny, thank you for hosting. It's still happening. I'm so happy. We've got a great show for you today. The Emmy-winning host of The Traitors, Alan Cumming, is here. Plus, we are talking to Emmy's Fashion with June, Jenna, and Zanna. But first, our girl Chanel, she's bringing us all the big stars and the must-see moments from the Emmys red carpet right after.

0: It was TV's biggest night, and our girl Chanel was at the center of it all.
1: She's up early to give us all the scoop on what happened at the Emmys. Chanel, what's going on?
2: Hi, Jenna. Hi, Benny. Benny, your chat was so great, by the way. I love you guys. Okay, let me talk about why I'm here. Yeah. It was the 78th Primetime Emmy Awards, and the blue carpet was red hot, hot with celebrities, and also hot as in temperature. We were all walking around with these fans, but the heat didn't stop the action as I caught up with TV's biggest stars before the show. We are officially on the blue carpet. It's hot, but it's about to get even hotter. Everybody wants it.
3: The biggest stars of the small screen brought the heat to the Emmy carpet.
2: Woo! Can you exhale?
4: As soon as I don't have to fit into these suits.
2: What's next for you, my friend?
4: Finding a fan in a bathroom.
2: Can we talk about this fantastic outfit?
5: Mine's Kate, which I love. She's a New York designer.
2: So good.
5: She's so good, and it's like super cool.
2: I mean, it's so good. Even down to the jewels.
5: I know, right?
2: I mean, like, are you kidding me?
5: We haven't had a spin yet.
2: Hey! Yes!
6: This is my favorite part, is the dress part.
2: Ladies and gentlemen, the Emmy!
5: I don't know. I just kind of threw it on.
2: I love that you get to walk the red carpet with your dashing son.
7: I know. It's a wish come true.
8: This is my first time at the Emmys. I get to bring my mom. I used to sell medicine on the phone.
2: What?
8: To wear a headset.
2: What kind of medicine?
8: I used to say, I can get your medicines delivered to your home at no additional cost to your insurance. And if your medicines need to be temperature controlled, that's something that we're capable of doing as well.
2: And I would never hang up on you. No, I
8: yes,
2: would not.
8: Would.
2: No,
8: yes,
2: I would not. But look at Chanel. Even now in pop culture, you say, oh, let's be Charlie's Angels. And it's like sisterhood and empowerment.
9: Yeah, it was an amazing thing that changed a lot of women's attitude. Yeah, I think we really showed women that women can be very powerful.
2: When it comes time to dress for the Emmys, is it harder or is it just another Tuesday, Wednesday, Thursday for you?
10: Well, this is what I look like every day. I pick up my dog's poop like this and I go to the supermarket. I feel a bit like Liberace. I've got to keep topping myself.
2: All right, we're doing a round robin with everybody. What's the last thing you had to eat today?
4: Oh, a turkey burger. I grilled a turkey burger.
2: I don't know why I'm laughing about that.
11: I'll take whatever I can get.
5: A beer and salmon.
12: Steak and eggs. We had breakfast together.
2: Oh, there you
12: That's
2: go.
12: That's the last thing I ate.
13: Oh, you had another meal without me?
12: I sure did.
2: What'd you have, my friend?
12: French fries.
14: Had a bunch of Tic Tacs. Yeah.
2: That's all you've had all day?
14: Very nutritious lunch.
15: I didn't eat anything, really.
2: You haven't had anything to eat?
15: Really? Could someone bring me a sandwich?
2: Who's the last person you talked to before you hit the blue carpet?
5: I thought you were going to say who's the last person you kissed.
2: Well, you can tell me that,
5: too. I don't
2: know
5: why. Well, it's the same person. It's my boyfriend, Joe.
2: Who's most likely to make the other laugh?
9: God, we're probably equal.
5: We're both pretty fun.
9: I'm a little darker.
2: Yeah. Who's the best dancer?
9: I can give it to Elle. I can give that.
16: I did ballet growing up and things.
9: I was like two. I started out so young.
2: What are you ready to dig into when this is over?
9: I want to order Taco Bell when I get home.
2: Rock stars, they're just like us. Your favorite go-to party song?
17: To the window!
2: To the wall! To the wall.
17: Get low. Get the sweat drop down my feet.
18: Well, what kind of party are we talking about here?
11: I don't know. I don't think I have one.
19: I can boogie.
2: I can boogie?
19: Yeah.
6: Yes, sir. I can boogie.
1: I can boogie.
19: Yeah.
9: I like it.
15: Wait for it. Hey!
19: Thank you.
2: You're beautiful. I don't know if you could tell, but we had a lot of fun. By the way, Benny, your wife's dress was one of my favorites. That gold, I think it was Louis Vuitton. It was fantastic. It was a good time.
0: Super hot. It looked like you had First of all, Chanel, you looked beautiful. It looked like you had a
2: Thank
0: blast.
2: You.
0: You did an incredible job. Can you go to the airport right now and fly on home?
2: I am actually going to do a Saturday morning show called Wild Child. We are about to go tape 14 episodes.
0: No, thank you.
2: Wait, I know you guys have to go,
0: yes.
2: But really quickly, Benny, have you met Gavin yet? Because Gavin is one of our senior producers. You guys could be cousins. Like, the way you talk.
0: You met him earlier.
2: Mind-blowing.
1: Yeah, I love that man.
0: They're besties.
2: Yo, you guys are like cousins. You need to do something
1: together.
2: We're best.
1: You don't even know it. We're best friends.
0: They're related. Chanelle, we love you. Thank you.
2: Love you guys.
1: Bye. Okay.
0: Thank you. We're going to talk Emmy's fashion a little later in the show. Up next, he won the Emmy yet again as host of a hit reality competition, The Traitors, the one and only Alan Cummings.

0: We are back now with Alan Cumming, who is fresh off a big Emmy win last night for his reality competition show. You all have probably heard of it. It's called The Traitors. And over the past four seasons, Alan has seen countless celebrities enter the Traitors' castle.
1: Here he is on the latest season called The Traitors' New Blood. Take a look.
2: It's wonderful to have new blood in my castle.
3: Oh, my God.
4: Let's go! I love you, Alan!
5: This is unbelievable.
2: Yes, a new dawn is rising. But make no mistake, you are not in Kansas anymore.
0: Oh, my gosh. Alan, we are so happy you're here.
6: I'm happy I'm here too.
0: From the Emmys, because you took home an Emmy last night.
6: I didn't take it home. I had to leave it there because you're not allowed to take it on the plane.
0: Look how wonderful you look.
6: Yeah, but look at me now.
0: No, you do. You look amazing. You won two this year.
6: Yes.
0: It's incredible. This show has been like this wild ride.
6: Yeah, it's a sort of a juggernaut. But it's just been sort of lovely. It sort of makes me think how, you know, something I didn't really plan on, I just sort of took a chance on it and just went with my gut. And actually, that's what is, it makes you realize that's what you should do in life, is just sort of give it a go.
0: Yes.
1: Wait, so you're inviting civilians on and not celebrities anymore, right?
6: Now we have, so yes, the first four seasons we've done it like that. Now this one comes out on Thursday on NBC. It's called The Traitor's New Blood. And I go around and go, you ordinary American. So I love it. Ordinary. So it's like real people.
0: How does that change the dynamic?
6: You know, it's fantastic because in a way, there's more at stake in many ways. They're also, everybody's quite media friendly, of course, but you don't know these people. They don't have a history, like they're not famous. And also they don't know each other. So it kind of like it's more intense about them getting to know each other. And also they're more excitable. Because they're not used to doing things like this.
0: Yeah, I can't.
1: Yeah, everything's exciting because they're on TV. It's amazing. Yeah.
6: And they're like, there's a sort of a scary bit where we like have torches and go through the woods and there's sort of a burial and things. They were freaking out. I mean, like, it's much more immersive for them.
0: This is one of your mom's favorite shows, right?
1: I know. I had never seen the show, and I was with my mom and my friend Jake, and she was like, we'd been out of town. She's like, we got to get back. We got to see Traitors. And I was like, what's Traitors? And then, like, we're sitting, and then I'm like, now I'm like four episodes in when she, like, because she had missed a bunch of them, and I'm like, what's going to happen next?
6: Yes, it's compulsive. It is like, when people say they're going to watch one, I think,
0: good luck.
6: Cancel your plans.
1: It's like addictive. There's some sort of, you guys are putting something in the show, right? Like,
6: well, I think it is really addictive because it's so compelling because it's about, it's like a psychological experiment. You know, you actually want to know what happens to these people who are being tortured, basically.
0: One of the things that people look for, and I look for, is your fashion.
6: Yes.
0: I know Sam Spector, who's our mutual friend, helps.
6: Sam Spector's here today.
0: I mean, your outfits are fab.
6: Yes, what's so funny is like that last frame, that last picture, is got there. Me
0: Which
6: in the
0: one?
6: Middle. The
0: middle.
6: I'm dressed as a coffin.
0: No big deal.
6: I actually said, yes, I am dressed as a coffin, everybody.
1: Yes.
6: And so we decided for this ordinary people one that we'd kind of tone it down a little, sort of reboot, you know, before we go back to the kind of, because this was getting quite out of control. And I did, I'm directing this play about Liberace in Scotland right now. And I went to the Liberace Foundation in Las Vegas, and they said to me, well, you know, Liberace, all his outfits, he felt that every outfit he had to top himself. And I was like, oh my God, that's me and the traitor. And so we decided to calm it down and wait till you see what calm down
0: is. Yeah, exactly. You didn't calm anything down.
6: It didn't calm down.
1: First, I need to know one question. Your house, the closet must be the biggest closet in the world. How do you store everything?
6: Well, they don't all come to my closet. I mean, they used to. I mean, it turns out I have a very vast collection of tartan suits. That was what was the first season was like. We used a lot of my suits. But since then, it's sort of expanded and it's sort of artistic goals. So now I don't. I kind of keep a lot of the shoes.
1: Oh yeah,
6: and
1: of course.
6: Occasionally a coat, but like a lot of the things I would never be able to wear them anyway. Or also, they always get taken away for exhibitions and things like that. So I let them go.
1: I had one other question. Did I get this right? Did you thank your dog, Lala, in your speech?
6: Yes, I did.
0: By the way, she's getting kind of a big head. She gets recognized.
6: There she is in this show. Yes. See, she's my co-host. She's technically
0: a three-time
6: Emmy winner. She doesn't. We're working on that. But she sort of gets, like, people ask about her. Like, that, I did some interviews the other day, and, like, any previews of what Lala might be wearing this season? And she gets papped sometimes.
0: She does not.
6: Like when my husband or my assistant is walking her, people go, "Is that Lala?"
0: And they're
6: And she gets recognized on the street.
0: We need to get her some commercial work.
1: She's right? The most famous dog in the world.
6: Do you know what? It's so funny. So my friends were there because I've got this other show coming out on Stars called Tiptoe, a really heavy, incredible drama that Russell T. Davis wrote. And Lala was on set with me. So some of the kids who were in it came to see me in a play I was doing in Scotland. And they said, "Do you think Lala is the most famous living dog in the world?" And I was like, "Maybe she is. Can you think of any other more famous dogs?"
0: I can't.
6: Isn't that funny? Lala could be the most famous dog in the world.
0: I think we have to work on it a little.
6: Let's do some research.
0: Because Lassie versus Lala.
6: But Lassie's dead.
0: Yeah, Lassie's dead. You guys, Alan.
6: There's a new Lassie in town.
0: And her name is Lala.
6: That's right.
0: Okay, Alan's sticking around, y'all. We are going to play a game inspired by the...

0: We are back with Emmy-winning host Alan Cumming, and to celebrate the Traitor's new blood, we've decided to play a treacherous game of our own. Here's how it works. One at a time, we'll each say a fact about ourselves, and the fellow competitors can ask up to two follow-up questions.
1: Okay. Then they must decide if we're telling the truth or if we're a traitor.
0: Or if we're a traitor. Okay, I guess I'll go first.
2: Traitor.
0: You ready?
2: Yes, Alan? Traitor.
0: Okay, both of you. I once pranked a friend and had the Secret Service interrogate them for over an hour.
1: What do you think? You think it's true?
3: I think you would have done that.
1: You think she did?
0: Do you want to ask me a follow-up?
2: Were they the Secret Service that you were in your house?
0: Yes. They were right. The Secret Service that were... They were at, not. They were outside my home.
1: Wait, I want to ask one. I'm asking a quick follow-up question. I'm breaking the rules.
0: Fine.
1: What's the person's name?
0: My friend is named Mia Baxter. She's now Smale. She's married. But my friend's name is Mia.
1: You took a little while to answer that.
2: I don't. I think she's telling the truth. I think she's a faithful.
1: Okay.
0: What do you think?
1: Well, he's such a good person. Faithful.
0: Okay, now do I get to say? Okay. I am a traitor.
1: I knew it. I knew it.
0: I know.
1: She took too long.
0: I know. I did. I'm not a good liar.
2: You never did that at all?
0: No, I never did that.
1: Trust me.
0: But I wish I had.
2: Oh, yeah. That
0: right?
2: would be good.
0: We should have.
1: Oh, such a good
0: Okay, idea. Alan, you're up next.
2: In a similar vein, I was once escorted off a plane by the FBI.
0: Okay, I have a follow-up. Why? Why did the FBI take you off?
2: Because I was late for the Kennedy Center honors, and they came, and I missed the plane, and so I was at the front of the plane, and as soon as the doors opened, they screamed my name, and they grabbed me and took me down up escalator.
1: Terrible liar. He's not telling the truth.
2: Any other follow-up questions?
0: Why were you at the Kennedy Center?
2: Because I was performing for the President of the United States, your dad.
0: Who? What was
2: President that? Clinton.
0: And what was? Who were you supporting? You know how you kind
2: Kander
0: of...
2: Kander and Ebb, who wrote Cabaret, and I was in Cabaret at the time.
0: I think he's telling
1: the truth. Well, he just did it. He answered those very quickly.
0: I think he's telling the truth.
1: He might be a psychopath, though. Like, I'm not sure. Okay, is he telling the truth?
0: Faithful.
1: Okay, you say it then.
0: I think you're... Yeah, you haven't gone with your gut before, but I think you're telling the truth.
2: I am a faithful.
0: Yes!
1: That's true? That's crazy.
0: Because he wouldn't have been able to say why he was performing.
1: I know, he answered so quickly.
0: Right. Okay, good job.
2: Thanks.
0: Good job.
2: Got it.
0: All right, Benny, let's go.
1: Now, you know I like to travel a lot, and you know I don't like to fly.
0: That's right.
1: Okay? So one time I fell off a boat when I was crossing the Queen Mary, and the Coast Guard literally had to save me. They had to rescue me on one of the little lifeboats, stop the boat, get the little lifeboat, get me back on the boat.
0: You fell off the Queen Mary?
1: I fell off the Queen Mary. Not very high. I just got off the Queen Mary.
0: He does love the Queen Mary.
2: I literally love the Queen Mary.
1: I just got I've been on like 10 times.
0: The fact that we all three have been on the Queen Mary is
2: falling off the Queen Mary.
1: I've been on 10 times.
0: That's a high.
1: No. Lower deck. Not very high.
2: One of the cheap seats.
1: No, not one of the cheap. I wasn't on like the 7th floor, like that main deck area that you go around.
0: Okay.
1: I was on a lower one.
0: Alan, you get to choose. Is he a faithful or is he a traitor?
2: I think you're a traitor because it wouldn't be the Coast Guard would come and get you.
0: Oh.
2: That's a flaw in the ointment.
1: Who would come and get me?
2: Like, you would put a little... But it wouldn't be the Coast Guard. It would be little lifeboats. And lady would be screaming off the...
1: You think an old lady is saving me?
2: No, but old ladies tend to be down there playing chess.
1: There were ladies screaming. I didn't say that there weren't ladies screaming with the Coast Guard.
2: Details emerging. I say you're a traitor.
0: Okay, go ahead, Benny. Tell us.
1: I'm a traitor.
2: Yeah!
0: All right, you guys, The Traitor's New Blood premieres this Thursday on NBC and streams the next day on Peacock. Up next June, Jenna and Zanna break down the top trends in fabulous fashion from Hollywood's Big Night.

0: Okay, after the award show, we love to talk fashion.
1: And our style stars are sharing some of the best looks of them.
0: That is right. Costume designer and entrepreneur June Ambrose, fashion icon and businesswoman Jenna Lyons, and fresh off a red eye, today's style correspondent Zana Roberts Rossi. Benny, I told you we have like the best in the business. You can tell just by being in their presence, right?
1: Yeah, I know. I'm underdressed.
2: Denim is a classic.
1: Okay.
0: All right, Zana, your best dressed is somebody that Benny knows pretty well.
3: Yeah, I feel no pressure to say this, by the way, by present company, but Selena, oh my goodness, can we talk about this Louis Vuitton dress? She shimmied past me last night. Oh my goodness, she took my breath away. I have a little question for you. We want to know how much you know about this dress, though. Okay, so.
0: Go ahead, what do you know? We have to let him answer.
1: I saw,
3: I'm going to ask you a question.
1: Okay, ask it.
3: How many beads do you think were in this dress?
2: Ooh.
1: How many beads?
2: That's so not fair.
1: 50,000.
3: 67,000.
0: Wow.
3: Bad. How long do you think this dress took to make?
1: Too long. A long time.
3: How hot did your wife look?
1: She looked hot. She showed it to me. She always shows me like as they're coming together, and she just looks good in everything. So I never know. I'm always like, oh, this is, and then she just wins best dress and everything. So basically, I'm just like, oh yeah. This looks great, babe.
0: Yeah, amazing. She can wear anything. Yeah.
3: And it took 1,700 hours to
4: make. She looked like a Jean Paul Gaultier bottle. It's art.
1: I know.
0: Oh, that's totally. Beautiful. Okay, yeah. You say Zendaya also looked incredible. June and Jenna.
1: Oh, wow.
4: I have to say, Prada.
5: It was one of the most beautiful looks I've seen on her. Plus, I have to say, the hair and makeup, this little
4: that's
5: pixie
4: what
5: cut. I think what's nice is the juxtaposition of this incredibly glamorous gown. Of course, there's Law.
0: Law can do that well.
5: And then this little pixie cut, it felt sort of old glamour. I just thought the little tulle edging was so beautiful.
4: She was just dripping in ice, and I just love the sheerness and what the jewels were sitting on. It really made the dress feel ethereal and light, not heavy and bulky. Mm-hmm. It was perfect. And then with the chopped pixie, I agree. I'm ready to cut my hair.
0: Oh. Wow.
4: I'm on
0: Thursday and have Chris McMillan do it if you want live on TV.
4: Say no. Let's do it.
0: Okay.
4: What'd I get myself into?
0: Oh, you're in. Best glam, Zana.
3: I absolutely was obsessed with Chase Infinity's glam. So I loved her dress. She had this gorgeous Louis Vuitton copper tones.
5: Beautiful.
3: But the makeup was there to match
4: milky.
3: It. Well, funny you should say that because very proudly it was a full face of Milk makeup.
0: What?
3: Yes, by Amber Dryden, her makeup artist. But absolutely love this look. And she was just like coppery, shimmery, molten goddess.
4: They say milk does the body good.
3: Well, there you go, my friend.
0: June, best. I mean, not June. Sorry, Jenna. Y'all confuse me. Jenna, your favorite best guy, Coleman Domingo.
5: I mean, he can do no wrong.
4: Wait, did we?
0: By the way,
1: he's my friend.
0: He's Benny's friend.
4: Is he like a friend?
1: He's a friend.
5: Like the best guy.
1: Let me tell you something.
5: Please help.
1: Anytime I'm at an award show, and he comes up and says something like, "I had these shoes on one time," and he was like, "Oh, those are fierce." I was felt the rest of the night. I was like, oh, like basically God told me I looked good today. So like, I mean, look at him. He looks amazing. I mean,
5: every
4: color
5: time.
4: Blocking and the Boucheron jewelry. I mean, he looks like a king.
3: The Boucheron is
5: apparently
3: Elizabeth II's Boucheron jewelry.
0: Oh, really?
3: Yes, yeah.
1: No.
0: So he borrowed it from
4: He never look misses.
5: Him. Look
4: he
5: at
4: never
5: him.
4: Misses. Royalty. Valentino.
5: It's.
0: Oh, that
3: right
0: is
3: from the vault.
4: But talk about a stunt.
5: I agree. If he told me I looked good in something, I would take that.
0: If he told me I looked good in anything, that'd be
1: He's the hottest, most stylish man alive.
5: He really, truly is.
0: And so talented. Okay, best dressed duo, Zana.
3: Keri Russell and Matthew Rhys, without doubt. I mean, this dress, she wore Kate. This was one of Kate's first custom runway dress on a carpet.
5: Oh, she's never done custom for
3: No, but it was this high neck leather with this crazy plunging back, super sexy. And then Matthew was in Tom Brown. They just wanted to, Frank Fleming, their stylist, told me they just wanted to do edgy, New York, cool.
4: I love the three-piece, too. The three-piece really
5: the tailoring.
4: Makes it
0: By the way, he won.
4: She was a wild card.
0: The three-piece made him win twice. You know what I'm saying?
5: He's got the trifecta now.
4: Yeah, three times.
5: He's won comedy, drama, and...
0: Isn't that incredible?
5: I know.
0: Jenna,
5: impressive.
0: Let's talk about best accessories.
5: Okay, we cannot not talk about the night because everyone wanted to take home an award, and someone came dressed as one. I'm sorry. I'm
0: she
5: obsessed.
0: Is hilarious.
5: I think she is the best thing since sliced bread. Look at her. It doesn't get any better than that.
0: You know what I love about it is that these nights can kind of be like take themselves seriously, and she just goes for it every single time.
5: She does, and I think like I love how much personality and joie de vivre. Like no one can do what she can do.
4: It's the best way to kick off the award season. And semi.
1: Yeah.
5: Everyone
1: right?
5: wants
4: it. Like we're not fully.
1: I love how they asked her, and she was like, "Oh, I just threw this thing up."
0: Yeah, exactly.
3: How did they paint that body, and what do her sheets look like this morning?
0: I don't know, but I wanted whatever setting spray she put on.
3: Yes.
0: You guys, thank you so much. We love it when you are here. Coming up next, Latin singing sensation Dana performs one of her newest hits right after this.

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1: We are back now with international pop star, actress, and Latin Grammy nominee Dana. She's making her Today Show debut performing a song from her new EP. Take it away.

0: amazing.
1: Hi, Donna, so that was much. Beautiful.
0: Thank I know, you have a new EP.
2: I have a new EP out. It's called Wet Dreams. It's part of a big album called Visions. It's my most personal project yet. I'm so excited. I divided it in three parts.
1: Yes.
2: Because it tells the story about subconscious and dreams. And it is a big vision for me, so I'm so proud.
1: Oh, we're so proud. And you're going on tour so people can come and hang with
2: yes,
1: you.
2: Yes, in November. So I'm going to be here in New York and many cities, Los Angeles. You should come. You're
1: yes.
2: so invited.
0: We're coming.
1: Yes.
0: Yes. We're coming.
1: Yes.
0: We're coming.
1: I'm flying
0: Thank
1: to Los
0: so
1: Angeles to go with Benny.
2: Okay, let's go. Thank you so much for having me, New York. Y feliz 15 de septiembre. Viva México.
1: Yes. Donna, go get her new EP and go see her Bedroom Sessions tour. You can get tickets now. Congratulations.
2: Thank you very
0: that was
2: much.
0: Amazing.

0: will you come back and host again?
1: I want to live here.
0: Okay, you can come in. You guys, come hang with Bingy. He has a book event at Butterfield on Madison at noon, right?
1: It's noon right now. I'm literally going to leave here and go right there.
0: Okay, everybody come tomorrow. You guys, Ethan Hawke will be here. We love you, Bingy.
2: The word that comes to mind is alive.
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4: When you walk in here and you see 40 people at 4 a.m. at about a 10, you can't help but feed off that. And you're like, whoa, it's a Studio One ad.
2: People who literally are up all night to bring this show to you. There's not a morning I walk in here that I don't pinch myself and think I get to be here. People that watch the Today Show aren't just watching a show. They're people that are in the family. They're in our family.
4: They're allowing us into their homes every morning.
2: When we go out there and we get to meet people and they say, I love you, you feel like family. I always say, we feel like your family too. That's how we feel.
4: And they're so excited to be there. We get excited. We feed off that energy.
2: They're the reason we get up in the morning. It's the excitement of being part of something that's bigger than you.
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2: 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Coming up, the stars are out. A record-setting night at the Emmys filled with big wins.
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2: 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Then, heating up, a mid-September heat wave blanketing much of the country this morning.
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2: Temperatures climbing into the triple digits in some areas. Al's got your full forecast. Then, fashion icon. Tributes pouring in this morning for legendary costume designer Bob Mackie, known for making the stars sparkle from Cher to Dolly and Diana. 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Oasis back on tour. You're gonna be the one to save me. And Taylor's Mission Possible? 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
2: Yeah, the carpet may have been peacock blue this year, and we actually just still don't know why. But anyway, the fashions, they were red hot, and Chanel was right there checking out the dazzling looks. Hi, Chanel.
0: Good morning to you. The fashions were hot, but so was the weather. These mini fans were the evening's must-have accessory. We seriously had like four of them yesterday. Sweating aside, the A-list looks from bold colors to artistic touches definitely did not disappoint.
18: I can

0: We are officially on the blue carpet. It's hot, but it's about to get even hotter.
1: From rule-breaking silhouettes to pretty pastels and plenty of golden girls.
2: Everybody wants this.
0: Wow.
1: The biggest stars of the small screen brought the heat to the Emmy carpet.
2: You couldn't tell us it was going to be this hot out.
0: Can you exhale?
3: As soon as I don't have to fit into these suits.
2: What's next for you, my friend?
4: Finding a fan in a bathroom.
1: Hack star Meg Stalter even bringing the coveted statue to life, literally.
2: Where did this idea come from? I mean, I don't know. I just kind of threw it on.
1: Another major trend embellished everything from feathers.
2: We haven't had a spin yet. Hey, yes.
1: To sequins. And of course, fashion it girl Zendaya, dripping in diamonds and pearls, courtesy of Prada. Several stars giving classic black a modern twist.
2: Can we talk about this fantastic outfit?
5: Mine's Kate, which I love. She's like super cool.
6: I mean, it's so good. And even down to the jewels.
5: I know, right?
6: I'm like, are you kidding me?
1: While red hot looks matched the temperature outside, including Mariska Hargitay, who twinned with her daughter Amaya. Just the first of 12 looks the Emmy host rocked throughout the night.
2: I feel like I shouldn't look at you and call you a hot rabbi because that would seem disrespectful.
4: No, it's respectful.
1: The men also stepping up the style.
2: Comes time to dress for the Emmys. Is it harder or is it just another Tuesday, Wednesday, Thursday for you?
3: I feel a bit like Liberace. I've got to keep topping myself.
7: So this is Louis Vuitton. I've got to give it back in the morning, but I'm feeling fancy right now.
1: And on one of fashion's biggest nights, the stars of Charlie's Angels paying tribute to a legend of the industry, fashion and costume designer Bob Mackie.
8: It's an end of an era, Hollywood glamour at its best. And he knew how to design for women and their bodies.
1: The Sultan of Sequins, best known for dressing superstars like Cher, Carol Burnett, and Diana Ross, passed away Monday at age 87.
9: He was the kindest, most gentle person.
1: The stars primed to celebrate the best of television.
10: A lot of great, really, performances, great shows.
11: I love TV. I love watching it. I love being on it.
7: It's an amazing time for television right now.
1: And ready to kick off their heels.
2: So happy to. Oh, don't even. Wait a minute. You know what?
11: Hold on. Okay.
1: And order up some takeout after the ceremony.
11: I want to order Taco Bell when I get
2: home. Yeah.
8: I love In-N-Out Burger. My favorite.
12: My fiance and I have a routine, which is we do the Emmys and we're fancy for a minute. And we get out of here as quick as possible and we put on sweatpants and order a pizza.
2: Did you call me Money Green? I'll take it.
13: What a night. We had so much fun. Everyone looked amazing. Do you want to see some of my personal favorites? Okay, so I loved Selena Gomez in that gold mirror ball gown, custom Louis Vuitton, and Chase Infinity. I also thought she was fantastic in a sculptural mermaid dress. I didn't realize this, but also Louis Vuitton. Wow. And the men, let me tell you something, they did not disappoint. I thought Coleman Domingo, he looked great as usual. And then, of course, the hot rabbi himself, he said I could say that, Adam Brody.
14: Wow.
13: It was magical, if that's fair to say. It really was.
14: I loved Selena too. She was my favorite. And Mariska's many fashion moments, but I loved that red on the red carpet with her little daughter Amaya twinning.
15: So and Chanel's red carpet outfit.
14: Chanel looked beautiful.
16: Yeah.
13: Oh, thank you. It was really fun. It was really hot. I don't know if you guys could tell.
15: Yeah.
13: But everybody was in such a good mood. You know, there's so much content out there these days. And so to be able to come together and celebrate the art of storytelling, I thought it was fantastic.
14: And how about Jean Smart? What a legend.
16: Wow.
14: 5 consecutive Emmy wins for Hacks. And I love Hacks.
16: That's a dynasty.
14: Well done.
13: Love it.
16: She's amazing.
13: It was a good night, guys.
15: The Widow's Bay getting its
13: due.
15: I'm
13: so happy.
15: My gosh.
13: Because they kind of took a shot on that.
14: Yeah. These guys have been telling
13: really
14: us
13: sure
14: we've got to watch.
15: Yep.
16: So now it's official. We
14: yep,
16: have to watch.
15: Absolutely.
16: Okay. We're in.
14: Okay, Chanel, thank you. I know you're going to stick with us much more from the Emmys ahead in our fourth hour.
15: And the third hour as well.
14: Oh, great.
15: Yes, there's
14: no sleep.

0: Sorry, we're just vibing for a minute, Benny and I. We're back with Benny Blanco and the Selena Gomez collab. I Can't Get Enough, one of the star couples first before they started dating. Nearly 8 years later, they're just weeks away from their first wedding anniversary. And Benny, a 12-time Grammy-nominated producer, also celebrating today's release of a new book. It's called F Failure, filled with what he's learned about music and relationships, using to help the rest of us achieve our dreams. Benny, great to see you. Happy Pub Day.
1: How you doing, man?
0: I'm doing great. It's good to see you again. I couldn't help but notice you hear that song and you can't help it.
1: You just got it. You can't help it, right?
0: Yeah, it's still there.
1: I might
0: there.
1: Just do it for the rest it's of the interview. You okay with that?
0: Yeah. Vibe the whole way. Let's talk about this book, because I had a chance to sit down with you a couple of weeks ago and just had a great conversation, because it's the lessons are meaningful and powerful, but it's also funny and very readable. What made you want to sit down and write a book about failure?
1: You know, growing up, there weren't many books like this, because if there was a book like this, it was written by someone who was like so old and out of touch that you couldn't even do the things it said. It would be like right now, if I picked one of those books up from the 80s, it'd be like, go and fax the nearest record label. Like, and I wanted to make something that felt current and had stories that you could actually relate to, because they are in pop culture, but they're still getting the point across. And, you know, a lot of people are scared to fail, you know? Today, we're in a time where everything you do is on display. You know, you post something, it's like live for everyone. A lot of people are embarrassed to make that first step.
0: Well, that's the thing, too, isn't it? Where everything is so glossy, especially with celebrities. We see you guys on Instagram. The life is perfect. You have all these hits and Grammy nominations, and you're married to Selena Gomez. But one of the points you make in the book is, like, I've gotten there and continue to fail.
1: Of course. I'm failing every day. Like, I'm definitely going to fail on this. I'm going to say something wrong. I'm going to look back at it. But it doesn't matter. Nobody's keeping track of your failures. There's not like a person like sitting there being like, and if they are, like, get them out of your life immediately. Like, nobody's sitting there being like, hey, remember when Michael Jordan missed all those shots? No, they're picturing him with his tongue out dunking from the free throw line.
0: So let's be specific. Some of the failures you've experienced that you think are worth sharing with people so they understand.
1: I mean, I'm failing constantly, and failing doesn't have to be this huge thing. Sometimes it could be like, oh, I forgot to call my mom and wish her a happy Mother's Day. But sometimes it's like, man, I wrote this song and I can't get it across the finish line. Like, nobody wants to put this out. And sometimes I've failed. Sometimes I've had songs where I wrote them and they did not come out until 8 years later and then become number one songs.
0: So you talk about the fear of failure and, as you say, taking that leap. What should people know? There's a challenge in front of them or something they're worried about if they don't do well, what it's going to mean to them. Why should they make that leap?
1: I feel like it's like this. OK, when I was a kid, I wanted to be the biggest rapper in the world. OK, obviously, I didn't become the biggest rapper in the world, but I landed somewhere pretty cool. So I feel like you need to figure out what you want to do. If you're watching right now, just write down like three or four things on a piece of paper, pick them out, and then just do one thing to inch it forward a little bit, because you might not end up exactly where you want. Like, if you're 5'6", you're not going to be on the Knicks. But well, maybe you are. But most likely you're not. But maybe if you keep working towards that, you might be a part of the organization. Maybe you'll be a sports broadcaster. Right. And I think it's just like pushing yourself and getting that momentum just going. Because once the train's going, you can't be left back. You got to get on the train.
0: Right. We talked in our conversation the other day about persistence, too, about just staying with it, because if you're that person over time, people are going to fall away around you and you'll be the one there.
1: Of course. I mean, the coolest thing happened to me the other day. I mean, I'm still talking about it everywhere I go. LeBron James posted one of my quotes. Okay. Yes. So he posted this quote, and the quote was essentially, you know, I can't remember any of my, oh my God, it's already on the
0: there
1: thing.
0: It is.
1: Great. You guys are amazing. But basically the quote was along the lines of like, if you quit, it's the only way you're going to fail. Like, and if you do quit, you're going to give somebody else a chance to come up and fill that spot. So it's just like, you have to just keep on what you're doing, even when it feels like there's no end in sight, there will be. Because if you keep pushing at it, you're going to get somewhere. I don't know if it's exactly where you want to be, but it will be somewhere better than where you are right now.
0: And maybe where you should be.
1: Of course.
0: That place. There are so many great tips in this book. There's one I'll paraphrase, which is don't be a jerk. You use a different term there.
1: I do.
0: And you talk about that in business, but in life, including with how you won over Selena.
1: Of course. Of course. There they are.
0: Number five.
1: I mean, look. Oh, yeah. For men, any man listening to this right now, like, just be quiet. Listen to your partner. You don't have to fix every situation instantly. Most men think that, like, if someone says, oh, I don't like, well, why don't you do it like this? And it's like, sometimes it's not about that. Sometimes it's about just, like, letting someone get through what they have to get out and vent a little bit and you being there to listen. And then maybe you guys can work it out together. You know what I mean?
0: Relationship advice, too. Amazing.
1: I know. I can't believe
0: you
1: it.
0: You do it all,
1: from
0: man.
1: This dumb guy.
0: I want to talk about your new Spanish language album, Hermoso.
1: Okay.
0: What prompted that very specific kind of album for you?
1: I was just, you know, growing up, I was just listening to so much music and, you know, getting into cars with my friends and their parents. Like, it was just like what was on. And I got like the reggaeton beat was so infectious. I mean, I put it in so many of my songs. It's in my own first single, East Side. And it's just like, it's always been, a type of music that just moves me because there's, such emotion, but still you're like dancing. You're like, am I sad? Am I happy? What's going on? I feel euphoric at the same time. And I was very fortunate enough to have, you know, over the last 5 or 6 years, be able to make some really cool, important Latin records. Mm. And it just kind of fell into place. You know, I got to work with my friends and my wife and, you know, Becky G, I've known since she was 13 years old. And it's just like, It was such a great experience and to, you know, try something new. And for me, it's always like keeping things fresh and exciting, because when you get complacent is when you get bored and you stop pushing yourself to a new area.
0: Always doing great stuff. And by the way, you noticed backstage that Selena got the best dress last night from everybody. Our table.
1: From my table as well. She got best.
0: See?
1: She got best dressed.
0: There you go.
1: She gets best dressed every night.
0: I was going to say.
1: No, it's so funny. They were like, do you ever see the looks as they're going? And I'm like, yeah, of course I do. But I just think she looks good in everything. Right. So it's like, I'm like, you pick that one.
0: Smart man. Benny, thanks so much. The book is great. It is out today. It's called F Failure. And stick around because Benny will be back to co-host The Fourth Hour with Jenna. Benny, thanks, man. Great to see you.
1: You can do anything you want, guys. Just do it. I don't even know what camera to look at. Start today.
0: Look at all of them. Thanks, Benny. Savannah?
2: We are in love with you, Benny. You are the best. Can we do this segment? Yes, we can.
1: Yes.
2: Yes,
1: we can. Do I go this way?
2: We're going to do it. Yeah. Hi. Just ahead, Chassie Post helping us to step into

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1: Good morning. And this is so exciting because we're getting an exclusive 25% off on select styles with code today.
0: Okay.
1: Including one of the biggest trends for both men and women.
0: All right.
1: Loafers.
0: Okay. And this is all DSW.
1: Yes.
0: Okay.
1: Don't you love a loafer? I mean, preppy, cool, collegiate. Chic. And here we have a great faux suede pair. And this is from Crown Vintage. And I just love how they give a little polish to anything you pair it with. You can wear these all year long. And I mean, they look so cute with everything from, you know, your whole closet, from jeans to, you know, a dress, a skirt.
0: Yeah.
1: And with our exclusive code, we're getting these for under $40.
0: I like a little sock with the loafer,
1: too. Isn't that cute with a little skirt? And also for men, these are from Steve Madden. And I've got to say, these have that same classic loafer DNA, but they're a little more modern, rounded toe. And feel this cushion.
0: Oh, yeah, nice.
1: Oh, my gosh. Right? Also 25% off. They dress up a jean and also, I mean, dress down a bit of suit. So loving these as well.
0: Okay.
1: Now, Savannah, we saw a little suede over here, but suede is having a real moment
0: in
1: accessories, shoes, and especially sneakers. I mean, how incredible are these Adidas suede sneakers?
0: These are classics.
1: Total classics. And you know, that soccer style is major. So if you've been waiting to get in on it, now's the time. Under $50.
0: Wow.
1: And so many fun fall colors.
0: I love these. Like, I mean,
1: the classic
0: ones.
1: Yeah, classic triple stripe. They're Adidas. So under $50. So scan the QR code for all the colors. Speaking of suede, I mean, just feel this supple, real suede. That is so cute,
0: so
1: right?
0: Cute.
1: The little mini
0: little
1: hobo tote.
0: Yes.
1: And that slouchy silhouette we're seeing everywhere.
0: Got a little magnet.
1: Yeah,
0: closure.
1: This is from Lucky Brand. And you can fit a lot in here.
0: Yeah.
1: You'll see our little staffers modeled this for us. And it's a really easy way
0: Got
1: to elevate.
0: Got pockets for organization.
1: So many pockets. So I love this little bag. And then moving on to leaning into 70s style. Mm-hmm. I mean, I got the memo today.
0: Yes.
1: We have two iconic brands that we're featuring today. One, Dr. Scholl's.
0: Oh, yeah.
1: Okay. They know a thing or two about comfort. And I got to tell you, I've been wearing these clogs all week. I'm wearing them today.
0: Can you walk around in them?
1: Oh, I sure can. I will tell you why. This is called the Classic Joy Clog. And it's a joy for your feet because they have a feel-good cushion here.
0: Okay.
1: That feels like you're walking on air. Plus, I think these are

0: So stylish with the micro suede, and I love the great little details here, and I love a platform.
1: And cute with a wide leg jean.
0: So a cute good with look. A wide leg jean.
1: Platforms and can give you the lift without being so uncomfy,
0: exactly.
1: too.
0: Exactly. And last but not least, we're leaning into the western side of the 70s with Fry & Co.
1: Oh.
0: And I've got to say, this is such an iconic boot. It's the same silhouette as the Fry boot, and Fry & Co. has over 5,000% searches this year over last year. They are really trending.
1: Wow.
0: Yep, so this is the boot of the season. And I mean, how great are these? I had so much fun styling these. I styled them four different ways, as you might see in our photos here.
1: Hint, hint.
0: And like, you can wear them with everything, right? From a dress to jeans and more. And what I love about them too is they have standard sizes, also wide calf sizes. And I mean, who didn't love this chunky heel?
1: I feel like you could be in the Taylor Sheridan universe wearing these boots, don't you? Yes.
0: Yes,
1: where
0: definitely.
1: It's Yellowstone chic.
0: Yellowstone chic, and you can check these out. At least one of the colors is under $100.
1: Okay.
0: So this is the boot for this season.
1: Thank you, Chassie. If you want to shop these styles from DSW, scan our QR code or go to today.com/shop. This is just the beginning. So you know, Today does make a commission from purchases made through our links and our QR codes. And the code will give you what? 25% off select styles?
0: Yes, 25% off.
1: How about that? Willie.
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3: Sorry, we're talking food. We got the cheese gal, Courtney LaCourte. The cheese gal herself with tasty dishes for your next get together. Of course, bringing the Nashville hot as well. But first, this is Today on NBC. I think.

0: Welcome back. This morning on Today Food, we're digging into an Italian twist on nachos and a hot honey chicken dish to add to your weeknight rotation. Our guide, Courtney LaCourte, Nashville's cheese gal and charcuterie purveyor to the stars. Known for her bougie couch snacks, I love that term, Courtney's serving up her favorite entertaining hacks and recipes in her debut cookbook, Oversharing. Courtney, good morning. Great to see you.
1: It's so good to be here with you. Thank you for having me.
0: We like a little Nashville in the house.
1: Listen, we gotta bring in some hot honey-inspired chicken milanese.
0: Oh, my gosh.
1: Couch snack.
0: So I love a nacho, but this looks like kind of an elevated nacho.
1: I was going to say, this is kind of what I'm known for, Willie.
0: Yes.
1: I love a snack.
0: Yes.
1: I love to be on the couch while I'm eating a snack. So, yeah, this is my take on like a cheese board on a nacho. It's a grown-up nacho.
0: I love it. All right, how do we put it together?
1: Okay, can't wait to show you. So we are starting with flatbread crackers, which I feel like, again, we've already matured.
0: Sure.
1: We moved up from the chips. Okay, flatbread crackers. Actually, you want to help me
0: a little bit? I would love to, yeah.
1: We're going to put on some cheese. They don't call me cheese gal for nothing. We're going to pile this on. I've got some nice, melty
0: Just combine them a little bit.
1: Okay. Melty, salty, perfect. I mean, does that not look fabulous? So,
0: and is this parm that I'm doing here?
1: We're doing parm, so it's going to add that nice salt. This is moth, so it's going to melt. We're going to add a little bit of cured meat. So I've got some sopressata. We've got some capicolo.
0: We're getting fancy here. This is a cheese board on a nacho. This is.
1: Okay?
0: Love it.
1: And you know what I have to say about that? This is Tuesday night's dinner, okay?
0: Yes.
1: We're going to do just a little touch of this, and I think we can pop it in the oven.
0: All right, how long are we putting that in?
1: 8 to 10 minutes,
0: okay.
1: 425. It's going to come out nice and bubbly and delicious.
0: Nice and quick, too,
1: yes.
0: 8 to 10.
1: And now we're going to add on, you know, some things that we like to put on our antipasto platters. I've got some gorgeous pepadew peppers. We can sprinkle that.
0: Beautiful.
1: You know what, too? If you want to help me with the olives, that would be fabulous.
0: Yeah.
1: Here, let me give you a spoon.
0: I'll use a spoon.
1: Do you like olives?
0: I love olives.
1: Okay, that's always a good judge of character.
0: Olives, like when I was younger, I didn't love an olive, and now I do. Maybe it's an acquired taste for some
1: people.
0: Well,
1: I was going to say, how do you feel about dirty martinis? Because
0: we all love a dirty martini.
1: A love language.
0: Right?
1: Hey, you can put tomatoes, you can put rosemary, whatever you kind of want to do. I will say, too, I love to kind of dollop some of this seasoned ricotta.
0: Beautiful.
1: Little fluffy clouds.
0: Oh my gosh.
1: I mean, does this not look stunning?
0: This is not the nachos from your local bar.
1: This is not. No, it's not. And I'm proud of that. And I think, you know, this is part of the brand. If you want to kick it up a notch, put some Calabrian chilies.
0: I'm going to eat one of those, if you don't mind, while you take us through the chicken here.
1: Absolutely. So now we're moving on to the hot honey chicken milanese.
0: Ooh.
1: This is sort of my take on Nashville hot chicken. When you're feeling weak on a weeknight, you don't have it in you to do much.
0: Yes, always.
1: Here's what we're going to do. We're going to have our beautiful chicken ready to go. It's pounded nice and thin. I'm adding some hot sauce to our Greek yogurt.
0: Is it your favorite hot sauce?
1: Yes. And actually, I like Cholula. I like, I mean, I'll even use Tabasco. Like, whatever you have in your fridge, I want you to use that, okay? You can season it. A little bit of salt, a little bit of pepper. We're adding flavor at every single thing. You can dredge it. You can get the idea. I got to talk to you about the backbone of this recipe.
0: Okay.
1: It's a butter cracker.
2: Oh,
1: when I was I was developing this recipe out of panko, and you know what? I'm never out of a butter cracker.
0: Oh my god!
1: So I said, you know what? I think we can do something here.
2: Wow, it's
1: and I actually dredge this in here. And it gives it such a nice golden buttery, salty crust.
3: This is the most tender chicken.
2: It is.
1: Yes.
2: Wow.
1: This is what we're going for. That makes me so happy.
0: Beautiful.
1: Okay. So what we do from here? It's so simple. We're just going to
0: drop it in.
1: Fry it. Yes.
0: Okay.
1: We are literally doing this. It's not going to take. But 4 minutes aside, and this butter cracker gets golden and gorgeous. I mean, look at this.
0: What I love, too, is these are so quick. You're talking
1: about
0: 8 to 10 minutes,
1: this
0: 4 or 5 minutes. This is great.
1: Yes, and this is in my weeknight chapter, W-E-A-K, by the way.
0: Yes.
1: You wake on a Wednesday,
0: how
1: when dinner's got to be on the table.
2: We really.
1: Honey.
0: Yeah.
1: So I'm just plating this with a little bit of arugula. I dressed it with some lemon juice, olive oil, salt, and pepper. And look at this. Hot honey.
0: So the reviews are in.
1: Spicy.
0: They
1: what do we
0: love
1: think?
0: It. The cookbook is Oversharing.
1: Yes.
0: It's out today. You can find the recipes to please the crowd at today.com/food. Courtney, thanks so much. Congrats on the book. We're back after your local news.
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8: And a touch. touching tribute to an icon. Chanel's live in L.A. with all the highlights. Then later, we're going on the record with Chelsea Fry, hearing all about the return of her Office spinoff series, The Paper. And on Today Food, two quick and easy meals that are crunchy, creamy, and packed with veggies. 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Live from Studio 1A in Rockefeller Plaza, this is the third hour of Today. Good morning, everybody. Welcome to the third hour of Today. I'm here with Dylan, our friend Kaylee Hartung.
2: Good morning.
8: Sitting in for Craig as he recovers from the big event that you were out golfing with Willie.
2: I didn't get the day off to recover.
8: Well, he was running.
2: He ran the whole thing. It was Saturday, Sunday, Lindsay. Monday. Yep. They did such an incredible job once again.
8: And you guys ended up being able to golf.
2: We did end up golfing. I had a great round with Willie yesterday.
8: That's terrific.
2: Yeah, we got to play nine holes a little later.
1: Was there bingo?
2: We never ended up having time for bingo because we were, in fact, able to golf.
8: So. There you go. Perfect. Yeah. Well, we've got a great hour lined up for you. So let's start it off with the glitz and glamour out of Hollywood.
1: It was a historic night at the Emmy Awards. The biggest names gathered under one roof, honoring the best of the best in television.
2: And our buddy Chanel was front and center, looking beautiful out there on the carpet. She is live in L.A. with all the highlights. Chanel, what a night.
6: Hi, friends. Good morning. It was so much fun. Just like all of our favorite shows, the Emmy Awards ran the gamut of emotions. There were laughs, touching moments, and of course, so many stars. This unforgettable night had something for everyone.

0: We are officially on the blue carpet. It's hot, but it's about to get even hotter.
1: From rule-breaking silhouettes to pretty pastels and plenty of golden girls.
2: Everybody wants this.
0: Wow.
1: The biggest stars of the small screen brought the heat to the Emmy carpet.
2: Can you tell us it was going to be this hot out?
0: Can you exhale?
3: As soon as I don't have to fit into these suits.
2: What's next for you, my friend?
4: Finding a fan in a bathroom.
1: Hack star Meg Stalter even bringing the coveted statue to life, literally.
2: Where did this idea come from? I mean, I don't know. I just kind of threw it on.
1: Another major trend embellished everything from feathers.
2: We haven't had a spin yet. Hey, yes.
1: To sequins. And of course, fashion it girl Zendaya, dripping in diamonds and pearls, courtesy of Prada. Several stars giving classic black a modern twist.
2: Can we talk about this fantastic outfit?
5: Mine's Kate, which I love. She's like super cool.
6: I mean, it's so good. And even down to the jewels.
5: I know, right?
6: Like, are you kidding me?
1: While red hot looks matched the temperature outside, including Mariska Hargitay, who twinned with her daughter Amaya. Just the first of 12 looks the Emmy host rocked throughout the night.
2: I feel like I shouldn't look at you and call you a hot rabbi because that would seem disrespectful.
4: No, it's respectful.
1: The men also stepping up the style.
2: Comes time to dress for the Emmys. Is it harder or is it just another Tuesday, Wednesday, Thursday for you?
7: I feel a bit like Liberace. I've got to keep topping myself.
8: So this is Louis Vuitton. I've got to give it back in the morning, but I'm feeling fancy right now.
1: And on one of fashion's biggest nights, the stars of Charlie's Angels paying tribute to a legend of the industry, fashion and costume designer Bob Mackie.
9: It's an end of an era, Hollywood glamour at its best. And he knew how to design for women and their bodies.
1: The Sultan of Sequins, best known for dressing superstars like Cher, Carol Burnett, and Diana Ross, passed away Monday at age 87.
10: He was the kindest, most gentle person.
1: The stars primed to celebrate the best of television.
11: A lot of great, really, performances. Great shows.
12: I love TV. I love watching it. I love being on it.
13: It's an amazing time for television right now.
1: And ready to kick off their heels.
2: So happy to... Oh, don't even. Wait a minute. You know what?
12: Hold on. Okay.
1: And order up some takeout after the ceremony.
14: I want to order Taco Bell when I get
2: it. Yeah.
15: I love In-N-Out Burger. My favorite.
16: My fiance and I have a routine, which is we do the Emmys and we're fancy for a minute and we get out of here as quick as possible and we put on sweatpants and order a pizza.
2: Did you call me Money Green? I'll take it.
0: What a night. We had so much fun. Everyone looked amazing. Guys, can I tell you my takeaway? You know, I always have like deep thoughts.
17: Of course you do.
0: No.
17: Come on.
0: Okay. It wouldn't be a hit without my deep thoughts. But no, really, here's the thing. Over the last, maybe 72 hours, I have consumed more television than I ever have in my life, from all sorts of streaming platforms, the networks, everything, right? And my takeaway is, you know, I'm about to mess this up, Al, so don't show Al's face while I say this. Okay, but here's what I truly think. I think that storytelling is alive and well. And it doesn't matter whether you get your, you know, you watch it on your phone or if it's streaming or if you're watching us, wherever it is, whether we want to laugh or cry or be, I don't know, a murder mystery, but whatever it is, we check all the boxes. Like there really is something for everyone. And so yesterday when I was there and we're all in these fancy dresses, I literally had a moment where I was like, you know what? This is good. Like this is real life. It's not, you know what I mean? It's not AI. It's not, you know, it's just real talent. And it was
2: still
0: put on
2: creative.
0: Full display yesterday.
17: Yeah.
0: Yes. And truly creative. I mean, think about like Hacks and Widow's Bay and The Pit, where we're honoring the nurses and doctors in the ER. I mean, it felt, I don't know, it felt magical.
2: Yeah.
17: Well, you listen, when you know, I was younger, you'd watch the Emmys, and especially like in the comedy category, it was basically a four-camera sitcom in front of a live audience. The idea of comedy now has really expanded. Whether it's The Bear or it's Widow's
2: that
17: Bay.
2: That was a stretch.
17: I know, but
2: yes.
17: You know, but that's the and you hit the nail right on the head there, Chanel.
2: Well,
17: and by
2: said.
17: The way, you did look fantastic last night.
18: 100%.
2: Thank you. Money Green.
17: Money Green. was your new nickname.
0: Money Green.
17: All right. We like it. All right.
0: Thanks,
2: get some
0: Chanel.
2: Sleep.
0: All right.
2: That's it.
0: Nighty I'll night. See you guys back in New York.
17: Okay. Yeah, she's looking a little like Money now. She's a little wrinkled.
2: What?
17: Just joking.
2: Come on.
17: Just joking.
2: Amazing.
0: I'll hit him for you, Chanel.
2: Yeah, exactly. We're here for it. My gosh. Okay, now to a story-making headline across the pond. A big change for Prince Harry and Meghan Markle.
17: That's right. Just days after they arrived back in the UK, the couple's kids are already changing schools, apparently because of security concerns. Our Danielle Hamadjian is live at Buckingham Palace for us. So, Danielle, what's the deal? Did they just discover that maybe
0: there's traffic
17: going to school?
18: Good question, and good morning, guys. It really doesn't take much for Harry and Meghan to make headlines, does it? But this one does come as a little bit of a surprise. Their spokesperson said that they were thrilled, they were delighted with the school they initially chose for their children, but then, of course, came the first day of school and having to sit in traffic.
19: Come on, you.
20: This morning, Harry and Meghan's new life in the UK off to a bumpy start. A spokesperson for the couple now confirms to NBC News their children, 7-year-old Archie and 5-year-old Lilibet, are changing schools after just 2 days due to security concerns, saying that the decision was taken following a discussion with the family's security team about the practicalities of their current arrangements.
21: They realised it was going to be quite a challenging journey for them, and they risked sitting in traffic where they were potentially exposed to greater threat.
20: The family is believed to be living in the Cotswolds. Think rolling hills, honey-coloured stone villages and narrow country roads.
19: Good.
20: Earlier this week, Meghan sharing on Instagram intimate moments of their family's new life. But that glimpse into their personal life also revealing possible clues into their whereabouts, despite repeated pleas for privacy.
21: We haven't seen the children's faces, but we're seeing a lot more about what life looks like for them behind the scenes.
20: Security has been top of mind for Harry since the couple stepped down as working royals back in 2020. He's previously tried and failed to get taxpayer-funded security while visiting the UK, but security officials are reviewing his long-running request now that the Sussex family are full-time residents in Britain. The palace also issuing a reminder last week. Harry and Meghan are not working royals and their charitable work is a personal matter. Harry remains fifth in line to the throne, telling BBC last year.
22: I am who I am. I am part of what I'm part of, and I can never escape that.
20: Now, news of the school swap comes as Prince Harry celebrates his 42nd birthday. This morning, Meghan marking the occasion online.
18: Now, for those not familiar with the Cotswolds, a lot of them country roads only have one lane. And so in their case, they risked being separated from their bodyguards following in a car behind them. But guys, lots of questions being asked today about the security team, the work that they did, presumably in August when everybody was on holiday. Did they not see this coming? Did they not anticipate there would be traffic once the school year started?
17: Well,
18: guys, back to you.
17: Good points, Danielle. Thank you so much. I think just give him the protection.
0: I know. And just call it, like, clearly he's a famous member of a very famous family.
17: That's right.
0: Just
17: whether
0: he's
17: working or not, just give him the protection.
0: Yeah.
17: Good grief.
0: That's what Al Roker has to say about that.
17: I think we all say that.
0: Yeah. True. All right. Still to come, how to disaster-proof your home, the changes that could save you money and stress. Then later, the paper star Chelsea Fry is going to join us live. There she is. We can't wait to hear all about season 2. We'll

0: Well, you know the old saying, hope for the best, prepare for the worst. You invented that saying, right?
1: Yeah, I sure did.
0: That's exactly what we're doing on this morning's Consumer Confidential. A recent survey found that 23% of homes face a severe or extreme risk from wind, flood, or wildfire. So NBC's chief business correspondent, Christine Romans, is here to help us disaster-proof our homes. Christine, good morning.
2: Good morning.
0: What are some of the little things, first and foremost, we should be doing to protect ourselves?
2: Yeah, the low-dollar things, maintenance. The M in maintenance stands for money, I always say. And you want to make sure that you're maintaining your gutters and your drains, all the kinds of things that are draining water from your house. So make sure you do that. Downspouts, very important to keep those clear. Seal gaps. You can use silicone caulk and seal gaps in your house. That prevents wind from getting in and blowing off part of your roof or getting water in there. Check your sump pump. This is something our friend Craig Melvin just had to deal with a lot of water in the Northeast recently. Make sure your sump pump is working. Check it every year. And if it's more than 10 years old, check it even more frequently than that. Make sure you can hear that it's working. And
1: you also need to make sure you've got a battery backup on it.
2: That's exactly right. Don't just think you put that in a few years ago, you can just sit back and forget about it. You want to make sure it's working. And consider weather stripping. This is really important as well. I really also think everyone needs to make sure your trees are trimmed. I have a tree trimmer I see as much as my dentist because I live in one of those neighborhoods with a lot of big old trees. Sure. That's important. Keep the yard clean, especially combustible material, about 5 feet away from your house. So if you're in a fire zone, 5 feet all around your house, you have to keep the trees trimmed, make sure there's nothing there that can burn. And then also, I think it's important to have an emergency kit, a few gallons of water, maybe some emergency supplies in your house and in the trunk of your car, just in case bad weather or some disaster rolls through there and you need to deal with an emergency right away.
1: Yeah, kind of keep your important documents in a kind of a go bag.
2: Yeah, so you take those
1: absolutely. Well. You know, now with climate change, we're seeing more and more severe weather hitting people and they may not have the right insurance. What do you need to know about insurance?
2: So you need to know what your coverage is. Yeah. Is your coverage replacement cost or actual cash value? There's a big difference. Replacement cost means if your dining room table got killed, you're going to get a new dining room table. Actual cash value means if your dining room table is 6 or 7 years old, you're going to get much less for that. Consider flood insurance. Most people don't have flood insurance, but 99% of counties have had flooding over the past few years. The National Flood Insurance Program is a FEMA-run organization there that provides flood insurance. You might need riders for high value things that you have in your house. And just check your deductibles. Like what if there's a disaster, what are you going to have to pay? Those are the most important things to know your insurance. I try to check mine every year because there always are surprises there.
3: So insurance is one thing, but what other steps can you take to protect yourself if something bad happens?
2: So you want to inventory your house. This is what I do with the kids, right? They take the phone and they're going room by room and talking about this. This is an antique or this is new. I also like to make sure if I buy something new, like a new couch, I take a picture of, especially high value items, take a picture of the receipt and keep it in a file on your phone. You don't even have to have it in a fireproof box, Al, if you just keep it in a file someplace so you know what you've paid for them. If you have a disaster. File a claim immediately, document the damage. If you are denied appeal, we know the Wall Street Journal did an analysis. The five big insurance companies denied about half claims, did not pay out claims last year. So this is a big thing. If you're denied, go back and appeal. If that is denied, then go to your state insurance these state insurance people and make sure that the state, you let them know, the regulator, that you've been denied and make a claim that way too.
1: Good
0: helpful.
1: Advice.
0: Christine, thank you so much.
1: Yeah. All right. Well, coming up, we're going to catch up with the paper star, Chelsea Fry. She's talking all about season 2, breaking character, and believe it or not, her time right here at 30 Rock. Then later, our friend Dave Karger's here. He's got a great new book. It's where some of Hollywood's biggest stars open up about their favorite movie classics. Third hour

0: This morning we are catching up with one of the stars of the Office spinoff series, The Paper. The Dunder Mifflin documentary crew is setting their sights on a new subject, the staff of a struggling Midwestern newspaper called the Toledo Truth Teller.
1: Chelsea Fry plays journalist Mare. In season two, she's navigating a new relationship with her boss, Ned.
2: And they're both having a tough time trying to keep it a secret.
3: So just so repeat what you've just been told.
4: All right, so if Farina Gaboinga wins, you drag this right to here.
5: It looks like we just dragged the entire newspaper into the trash.
3: You know, I think maybe I need to stay.
5: No. Your doctor will be so disappointed if you miss your appointment.
4: Wait, you know his doctor?
3: Yes. She's got the same pre-existing genetic condition that I have, so.
4: Wow. You guys related?
3: No. I checked.
0: I just love the awkwardness. It's so great.
6: It is. It was awkward.
2: Which is the comedy of the voice. And so, Chelsea, this character is great because you've got a great backstory, you know, veteran and all these different things. And now you're a journalist. But how as you go forward, do you have some input as to where Mare is going?
5: Yeah, I mean, that's one of the greatest parts of this show is Greg Daniels and Michael Komen, who created it, are so collaborative. And they always kind of want to hear how we're feeling. And especially in, you know, Donal and I, Ned and Mare's relationship, we get to have a lot of really fun conversations about, you know, what we think it would be like to get into a relationship at work, how we would treat it and what we think is appropriate. So it's always it's fun. It's fun.
0: It seems so fun. Of course, we're just watching the end result. But when you're filming, is it hard to kind of keep it together?
5: It's a nightmare. I am like by far the worst on set. I break all the time.
0: Does that annoy people or does everybody else
5: they're nice. Look, they're nice to me, but I think it's probably annoying. At one point, I literally had to tell during a scene I was filming with Donal, I had to tell our cameraman crew, Phil, I was like, you cannot cut to me with the camera because I'm just going to keep ruining this take and it's so funny and I don't want to ruin it.
1: Just go.
5: Yeah, just please.
0: I love it.
1: Well, we owe you a welcome back to 30 Rock. You and I have this in common. We were both interns.
5: No way.
1: Yes.
5: Where were you?
1: I was with News Partnerships.
5: Yeah. Oh my God. Fun.
1: I know, but you had a couple of them.
5: I did.
1: And your interview to get your first internship sounds like it was more interesting than mine because somebody was there to help you get the job.
5: Yeah, I interned at Late Night with Seth Meyers in the music department when Fred Armisen was in charge of the band. And he was, first of all, the best person to work for ever. Almost annoying because he wouldn't let me ever get him coffee or anything. I'd be like, please let me do something. Yeah. I have nothing to do. And then I got an interview to be an intern at SNL, and he found out I got that interview and showed up in the middle of my interview.
2: That's so cool.
5: And was like, you need to hire Chelsea Fry. She's good at getting coffee. And I got the job on the spot. It was like one of the most, I was like tearing up as I was getting it. It was crazy. So sweet.
2: Continuing the 6 degrees of NBC and the Today Show, you also went to college with one of our producers, Phoebe Kern.
5: I sure did. Where is she? She's hiding.
2: There she is. She's right behind. There you go. You guys, and you were in the same apartment building?
5: Look at her. Wow. So cute.
0: Oh, that's so sweet.
5: Yeah, no, and we never drank. We were very good. No, she was, yeah, no, I've never seen her drunk ever in my life.
1: You hung out a lot in the library?
5: Yeah.
2: Yes. A lot of study hall.
5: A lot of studying.
2: So those were probably some iconic moments, but one that has just gone viral, and I thought, this took a lot of bravery, because it could have gone either way, giving the speech at your sister's wedding.
5: Oh, gosh.
2: It's a memorable speech bordering on roast. Let's take a quick look.
5: Oh, no.
7: Best friend and sister both feel incredibly inadequate. She is my everything. She's also a...
2: Wow.
5: I was like, are you guys going to bleep that out? There's a lot of swear words.
2: Wow. Okay. The mind boggles.
5: You can fill in the blank.
2: So you're engaged now. Is your sister going to return the favor?
5: You know, it's so funny. She just gave me a little little preview of her toast.
0: Oh.
5: She'd asked me to roast her, first of all.
2: Okay.
5: I tell people, I'm like, I didn't just do that. She was like, I want
1: to
5: roast.
1: Helpful to know.
5: And then she showed me a little preview of hers recently, and I was like, this isn't funny. This is just mean.
0: There is a big difference.
5: Yeah, I was like, look, I think we could, you know, figure this out a little bit. Yeah. Yeah, it's just a little.
2: What did your dad think of this? Because your dad's here.
5: My dad is here somewhere. He's going to be so embarrassed if you show him.
6: I want you to know I'm innocent of everything. Totally.
5: I can't believe my dad is on television.
2: That's
5: this
2: right.
5: Be the best
2: and
5: of his life.
2: And he brought his own microphone.
1: I don't know how
5: did somebody give him that or did he just find
2: amazing.
5: That?
2: He can drop the mic now.
1: I love it.
5: He came can drop the mic. Wow. Stop.
1: Don't
5: oh, no.
1: Drop it.
5: Don't.
1: It
5: stop.
1: Break.
5: Stop. That's it. Okay.
1: Yeah.
5: I'm sorry. My entire family's here.
1: We love that around here.
5: I know.
1: We know you have to break the fourth wall a lot. So
5: I
1: were thinking maybe you could read us out and do this tease for us.
5: Okay. I'll try.
1: Okay.
5: Let's see.
1: It's all in prompter, so you don't have to memorize anything.
5: Well, good. Okay. Great. Here I go.
2: Yes. Yeah.
1: Go for it.
5: Chelsea. Thanks so much.
2: Okay, that wasn't supposed to be your line. I'm sorry. They didn't take that out.
5: I just read what's on the screen.
2: I'm sorry.
5: No, it's okay. It's good. The Paper Season 2 is out now on Peacock. Coming up, some of Hollywood's biggest stars reveal the classic movies that shaped their careers. And then later, beauty hacks to take a little stress out of your busy mornings. We'll be right back.
1: Excellent job. Yeah.

0: We're back now with an inside look at a new book that asks a simple but meaningful question. What movie has meant the most to you? Turner Classic Movies host Dave Karger asked some of Hollywood's biggest stars to learn which films have helped inspire extraordinary careers. He compiled those interviews into a brand new book. It's called 50 Movie Nights, Contemporary Stars on Their Favorite Classic Films. Dave, good morning.
1: Good morning to all of you. It's great to see you all.
0: I love that now we have all of these Hollywood stars documented in this book of yours. I mean, you've interviewed some of the most notable stars in Hollywood, including Bob Mackie, who I know just passed away yesterday and was a dear friend of yours.
1: He was a great friend. I feel so lucky that I got to know him well over the last 5 years. He was a big supporter of TCM. We lived in the same town in California. So I got to interview him several times on the channel and also for this book. And he talked about his love of Judy Garland and seeing the movie Meet Me in St. Louis when he was five, when it came out in 1944. And he was just the loveliest guy. And for how big and wild his costume designs were, he was such a sweet and unassuming and modest guy. So I'm going to miss him a lot. But I'm so happy that he's in this book, and I'm going to keep his legacy alive in every way I can.
0: Amazing.
2: Meet Me in St. Louis is my favorite classic movie as well.
1: Oh, great.
2: I also saw it when I was five, not the same year that it came out. But now, some of the other stars that Bob inspired, Carol Burnett, Lucy Arnaz, Tom Ford, they're all featured in your book, too.
1: Yeah.
2: But you also include, I mean, this range of Hollywood veterans. You got everybody. Paul Rudd, Kevin Bacon, Sarah Jessica Parker, Don Cheadle. That's just to name a few. What inspired you to track all of these A-listers down?
1: I've been doing this now 30 years as a journalist and now a host on TCM. This was an excuse for me to text and email all my favorite people and say, hey, I know you love old movies. Would you talk to me for an hour about a movie that you really love? And to have John Hamm and Bryan Cranston and Sarah Jessica Parker and all these great people who I love so much say yes, it just meant the world to me that they were willing to be included. And at TCM, our slogan is where then meets now. We're trying to connect classic movies with today, and this is just another way to do it.
3: I got to tell you, the book looks beautiful. It's so well written. The layout of it is just amazing. And what is even more amazing to me, you've got all these stars. You interview them in 7 months, which is pretty incredible.
1: It was a lot of work in a short amount of time, but it really was fun. I mean, to actually catch up with all of these people and hear about their passion for a movie. And I found that I was learning just as much about the celebrities as I was about the movies that they were talking about.
3: Well, to that point, were there any picks from film stars that surprised you?
1: Yeah, Scarlett Johansson, to have her pick Easter Parade. I didn't think she was such a classic movie musical fan, and she loves Judy Garland, and she had specific scenes that she wanted to talk about. Laura Linney, who's such a powerhouse actress, she picked Slapshot, the Paul Newman ice hockey movie, which was also a great surprise. And then Sterling K. Brown, a favorite of all of ours, he chose a movie that is a little bit more recent. He chose Out of Sight with George Clooney and Jennifer Lopez. Mm-hmm. And everyone knows the two of them, but not everyone knows that movie, directed by Steven Soderbergh from the late 90s, a fantastic movie that I would encourage anyone to check out.
0: Was there a common theme or thread that you noticed with the movies that they were picking?
1: Do you know what? There was, and I didn't really realize this till the end. It's every genre. It's comedy, it's drama, it's musical, it's Western, horror, but they're all at their core human stories. There's no superheroes, there's no aliens. It's all movies about people and real, unique relationships, and I think that's what they responded to.
2: We've got to turn the table on you real quick. What 20th century film helped shape you?
1: Well, in the book I write about my pick, which is Children of a Lesser God from 1986, with an Oscar-winning performance by Marlee Matlin. I saw that movie when I was 14, and it just hit me like a thunderbolt. I absolutely loved it, so I watched that all the time.
0: Very cool.
1: Yeah.
0: Well, this book is so fantastic. It's like a perfect coffee table book.
1: Thank you all so much. I really appreciate it.
0: Thank
1: you. A lot
0: of
1: fun to do.
0: 50 Movie Nights is out today.
2: And coming up, fashion and beauty hacks to help you out on those busy mornings, including your new go-to fall looks. And then later, two quick weeknight meals on Today Food. Crispy, creamy, and delicious. We'll be right back.

0: We are back with beauty and fashion hacks that will make our busy mornings a little bit easier. Today, contributor and new beauty senior editor at large, Sarah Eggenberger, is here to share some time-saving multi-purpose products to help us get out the door faster. Amen to that. Sarah, good morning. We are getting into sweater weather. I feel like this just might be the most perfect transitional jacket.
1: It is, because you need a jacket that's a little bit heavier, but not too heavy, mm-hmm. but a little bit thicker than like a sweatshirt.
2: Right.
1: So this is Quince's cord jacket, and the cord jacket's based upon like the utility side to it. So you have these great front pockets, also a chest pocket for men and women, $68, great price point, because oftentimes it's compared to like $100. Mm-hmm. And so you're getting a jacket for under $100, mm-hmm. and it has a nice feel to it. It's 97% cotton, so it has a little bit more stretch to it, mm-hmm. and it has a little bit of spandex too to give that give.
0: I would wear this for every flight.
1: All the time.
0: I love it.
1: You can put your pockets, like fill them up with your cell phones, your boarding passes, everything.
0: All the things. And then match them with these.
1: Okay,
0: feel these, Dylan.
1: So
0: fun.
1: You're never going to know what this is. So it looks like a pair of denim.
3: Oh my gosh.
1: But you nailed it, Roker. It is actually sweatpants. So Abercrombie took this technology where they were able to spray paint it so it looks like it's denim.
2: Wow, that's crazy.
1: But you have the comfort now on sweatpants. And even, this is what I love about the Abercrombie version, you actually have pockets
3: that work.
1: Some of these don't have actual pockets.
0: And a couple of brands have gotten into this game of doing the jean sweatpants, but you like...
3: I'm telling